0: To Larkin again. Tipped it forward. Orloff intercepts. Gives it up to the blue line. There's Graff moving in, but apparently the Sharks just ahead of the play and offside. So they bring it back. 9:04 to play in the third period. Tonight's game is coming to you from Detroit, Michigan. The Storm, the Red Wings 3, and the Sharks 2. This is the San Jose Sharks Audio Network. Sharks down 3-2 to the Detroit Red Wings. Let's see how this all plays out. As I mentioned, 9:04 left in the third. Settebrini's on the ice with Smith and Graff. Good to see Will Smith making plays, making things happen. Not really missing much of a beat. He has occasionally shown a little bit of rust, as you normally do after being out for 13 games, but he has a goal for the Sharks, and it was a beauty. Got behind the goaltender, Gibson, and just stayed with it. Mack and Settebrini got the assist. Here's Will Smith with it now, the aforementioned. Trying to dump it in around Edvinson, but Edvinson was selected one pick before the Sharks took William Eklund. Did a good job defensively for Detroit. And the Red Wings able to toss it back into Sharks territory. Goaltender to our left, Askarov watching as the puck goes behind him. Askarov watching as Liljegren sends it forward. Settebrini stick handles with speed. Feeds on the right, Smith to the middle of the ice. Dickinson crisscrosses with him. Sends a backhand pass toward the slot. There were a couple of players there. We get a penalty coming up. High stick. Colin Graff got high-sticked on the play right in front of the net as that puck came into traffic, and it looks like the Red Wings are going to take the penalty, but they're all surrounding Graff to see if it's 4 minutes or two. Michael Rasmussen now is taking a seat in the penalty box, and the Red Wing fans sensing there might be more. Maurice Seider coming over to find out what it is. Let's get the call.
1: It's gonna be 27 Detroit, 2 minute minor penalty, high-sticking.
0: So Rasmussen gets two for high sticking. That's the first penalty the Red Wings have had in this game at 11:34 of the third period. They've been remarkably disciplined that way. The Sharks only get two minors. That's pretty disciplined too. In the meantime, they're taking a look at Colin Graff on the bench, looking under the roof of his mouth. That's not good. Off the faceoff now, controlled by the Red Wings. Sharks power play is 20.5%, number 14 in the NHL. Eklund shoots, blocked by a stick, cleared by Detroit as Sherratt gets it all the way down. 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Here comes Wennberg on the attack, up to the blue line, stick handles, throws it off as he's checked. Mesa keeps it in by flinging it down low, going in to get it. Combination of Eklund and Wennberg. They poke it free. Mises behind the goal line. Stick handles. Backhands to the point. Klingberg keeps in. Feeds Wennberg on the right half boards. Hit exchange with Eklund on the right side. Back to Klingberg. Back to Wennberg. Wennberg on the power play. Top of the right circle. Down low. Eklund has a man. Mesa in front. He couldn't get a stick on it though. Good idea. And the Sharks will hold it in play. Toffoli chops it to the ice. He's one of the guys out there on this power play. Totally different configuration for San Jose as they try to keep it in, but Klingberg couldn't do it. Now racing away, Kasper. Two on two, shorthanded for Detroit. Wennberg getting back to help out, but Kasper's good on the puck. Fed it back. Here comes a one-time shot there by Appleton. Turned aside by a challenging Askarov. Now the Sharks change, and Celebrini's on the ice. He flies through center. He veers to his right. One against four. He's across the line, lost it, but keeping it in Orloff. Winds up, shoots. That's a good pad save by Gibson. Held in by Regenda on the near boards. Flips back Celebrini, left right point. Holds onto the puck as he's being watched there by Finney. He'll exchange passes. Now he moves circles. Shoots. Oh, he had the corner and he just missed it. And the rebound pops out on Smith out to center ice. Sharks regroup. They're on the power play. 20 seconds to go in the man advantage. Little exchange of passes there in the corner. Smith and Settebrini. Now it's back. Orloff to Settebrini. Turns away from the check of Finney. And shoots toward the net. Saver again to pokes at it. But Gibson kept it out of the net with Seider also defending. And Seider eyeball to eyeball there with Regenda. And I don't think they're talking about the Olympics at this moment. Although both are going. 11 seconds to go and the penalty on Michael Rasmussen. That was a good scoring chance for Orloff. And just before that, Settebrini had a hard shot from the right circle. And went right up and somehow it stayed out of the net. Pretty good save there by Gibson on that play. 6.5 to play in the third. Sharks trying to gain momentum here with only 11 seconds left in their power play. Even if they don't score on this very first power play chance they've had in the game, they have to get the momentum that it gives them and keep the attack going to get even. 3-2 Detroit. off the faceoff. Who's got it? Nobody really. Celebrini pokes it, throws it. Oh, he threw it over to Will Smith, just missed him. Smith gets it back, penalty just about over. Dickinson on the point, feeds Celebrini, fires one, save made. Net almost popped off the mooring of the play. It's very close to the goal line, but Gibson kept it out. And we get the whistle, and that's it for the penalty on Rasmussen. So the Sharks are 0-1 on the man advantage. Last night in Washington, D.C., not much better. They were 0-3 against the Capitals while the Caps did score a power play goal. But San Jose managed to get that victory yesterday, which was outstanding. 3-2 on the goal by Pavel Regenda on that Celebrini brilliant pass between the legs. No magic here so far, but some pretty intense moments. Celebrini's on the ice now with Graf and Smith. Kopp will take the faceoff, but Smith poking at the puck. Should have had it, didn't get it. Now he gets it behind the goal line. Smith turns, spins, tries to center it in front. Knocked aside by DeBrincat. Loose puck, Celebrini can't hold it. Dickinson can't keep it in, but Celebrini back checks and keeps it away from the wings. Poked at by Dickinson, on the right to Graf. Here comes Will Smith, moving in, 3-on-2. Goes to Celebrini, back for Smith. He should have shot the puck. Instead, he put it to the right, and it's cleared by Detroit. No icing. That'll be short of the icing situation. Celebrini and Smith will chat about that when they get back to the bench here on the line change. 5:50 remaining, third period. It is a 3-2 Red Wings lead. Dylan Larkin, their top player, throws into the offensive, threw it in the offensive zone. Now Raymond dishes off. Rasmussen dumps back behind the San Jose goal line. There's Dickinson taking it, turning away from the forecheck of Larkin. Headman pass to Foley down the right. He's got a man breaking for the net. Here it is. Eklund shoots. Stick save made there by Gibson with 5:25 remaining in the game. Oh, that's a great save by Gibson, keeping the score 3-2 Red Wings. And really a nice play by Toffoli to get that 2-on-1 started. Uh-oh, fanned on the puck there for Wenberg. Couldn't clear it out. Red Wings left corner have Van Riemsdyk. He's got two assists already. Goes 1-on-1 against Letty. Digs one free. Worked loose by Finney. Throws it back to the point. Sent cross ice. Sherratt, middle of the ice. Stolen away by Toffoli, but he would have broken away with it if he was at the beginning of his shift, but he kind of kicked it too far. Won't be icing, but the Sharks just need a change. Better to get off the ice and get somebody fresh out there. With 4:45 left in the third period, and the Red Wings leading by one. Detroit, though, moves it back into the Sharks' zone. And they're very content to do that here in the third. Emmett Finney carrying back behind the Sharks' net. Puts to Comfer the shot. That was a dangerous chance. Save made. Loose puck. Poked behind the net by the defense. Mario Ferraro grabs it. Fans on the puck as he backhands it. Comfer keeps in the Sharks' zone. When you're a defenseman, you do not want a backhand. It's now Letty kind of cross-checked his man Finney to the ice. No penalty call. I guess they let the Sharks get away with one, but it looks like we're going to have a hand pass here against the Wings as we have a stoppage. So a break in the action. 15 minutes, 46 seconds gone by in the third period here at Little Caesars Arena in Detroit. The score, the Red Wings 4. The Red Wings 3. The Sharks 2. 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It is really attractive. They got great hats, great stuff, and all of it, when you buy one, represents and also benefits the community. 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Meantime, right here, the Sharks are in a tough game against Detroit. They're still very much alive in it, down 3-2, but time is a factor. 4:07 left in the third. Will Smith has a goal today, reaching for the puck at center ice, can't get it this time. Red Wings dump back into the Sharks' end, stopped behind the net by Askarov and left it there for Dickinson. Sends it out. Smith, long pass. Graf on the right. Crosses the line. Looks for Celebrini breaking in, powering his way in, throwing it to the slot. Klingberg, a backhand shot, blocked in front. Smith has it on his stick. Sends it across the rink. Celebrini shoots. Save made. Rebound. Graf the shot. Save made. Rebound. Graf works it free. There's Celebrini. Goes to Smith. All through his stick. Kept in, though, by the Sharks. Good keeping by Dickinson. Now it's Klingberg trying to make the play, but Raymond checked to the side. And Raymond putting all kinds of pressure on Klingberg will steal it. Lead pass. Kasper moving in. Getting back Dickinson. Great defensive play by Sam Dickinson to keep the score 3-2 and keep the puck away from Yaroslav Askarov. We're down to 3:15 remaining in the game. Sharks down by one. We're starting to look over at Askarov to find out when they want to pull him out for an extra attacker, but I think it's a little early yet. Red Wings back in their own zone. They'll push it up the board. Stolen away by Misa. He stick handles. He holds it. He turns to his left. Checked there by Johansson, but Regenda keeps it in. Feeds into the corner. Nice dance there by Chernyshov, but he ran right into traffic and bumped into Johansson. He checks the puck away. Red Wings clear, and it's back into the Sharks zone. One thing I've noticed about Detroit, they are really experts at clearing the puck so it's not far enough for icing. That's an advantage. But here comes Chernyshov moving into the zone. Fires one from the left circle. That's a good save by netminder Gibson. 2:38 to play. Now we're going to start to look over to our left. I'm looking at the Sharks bench. Brian Wiseman having a chat with the Sharks head coach Ryan Warsawski. And I'm sure they're scheming in their minds as to what the plan is going to be if they don't score here in the coming seconds. Wiseman gesturing a little bit, talking to some of his troops off to the right side of the Sharks bench. Doug Huda having his way with some of the defensemen, getting set for what comes next. Sharks get the draw. Can't keep it in. Klingberg couldn't reach it. Sharks have to regroup at center. Settebrini fit it across the ice to Smith. He'll cycle back to his own territory, give it across the ice to Klingberg, and take it back. Smith starts to move it out. He's to center. He's up to the blue line. Will Smith across the line. There goes the goaltender. Askarov for the extra attacker. Wenberg went far side. Settebrini to the point. Klingberg the drive. Save. Rebound kept in. Wenberg, left corner. Stick handles with it. Turns to his left away from Sider. Backhands up to the left point. There's Settebrini. Sending it off the end boards deliberately. Behind the net there, it's Toffoli. Spins it back, but Settebrini can't keep it in. And it's out of the zone. Net is empty to our left. Askarov is on the bench. Sharks trail by the score of 3-2. Less than 2 minutes remaining in the game. Settebrini lead for Eklund. Races down the left wing. Moves into the zone. Pokes it toward the net. Knocked wide by a defensive stick. And the Red Wings able to chip it up the middle and out, but it won't go far enough to the empty net. Minute 40 remaining in the game. Will Smith has a goal today. Gives to Klingberg, who holds onto it. Sends it ahead to the right wing boards. And Toffoli took it back. Tried to send it back. Now it's Raymond. Lead pass. And Kasper scores! So Lucas Raymond intercepts a pass, sends it up ice to Kasper. And the result is an empty net goal. Marco Kasper getting it. That makes the score 4-2 in favor of Detroit. Time of that, 18:28 of the third period. Disappointing goal against there for San Jose, as Marco Kasper gets his fourth goal of the season. He also has an assist in this game. Lucas Raymond is picking up his third assist in this contest tonight. And the Red Wings are in command of this one. Off the faceoff, there goes the goalie for the extra attacker again. Sharks keeping it in. Graf pokes it. Chernyshov centers. And Gaudette couldn't get the shot away. Pass intercepted. Graf in front. Chernyshov holds it. Waits it. Stick handles. Shoots one. Save. Rebound. Scramble. Poked at. And it's wide of the net. Baudette gets it around the boards. Dickinson feeds it back to Chernyshov on the point. Keeps it in. Gave it away. Chernyshov steals it back, but it comes out to center. It's going toward the empty net. 1 minute remaining in the third. Sharks trail by 2 goals. You need a miracle here. A pass by Dickinson is checked aside. Fed forward by Rasmussen off a couple of bodies. And now it's finally taken back by Orloff inside his own zone. 45 seconds remaining in the game as Orloff stick handles left to right. Dumps to the right wing corner. Poked at by Graf, trying to dig it free. Around the boards it goes, it's out to center ice, but there's Orloff to get it to sling it cross ice. Dickinson, back at his own line, feeds it ahead to Graf, races down the right wing, protecting the puck as he's checked by Edvinson. Now providing support, Gaudette grabs it behind Edvinson, throws it toward the net, but it's wide, high, and it falls down into the corner with only 18 seconds left. Behind the goal line, worked free. Sharks have it. Chernyshov. Sharks are running out of time. They need 2 goals, not one. Orloff on the point. Sends it toward the net. Tip toward the goal. Block. Now it's knocked down by Chernyshov. Can't get the shot away. And Patrick Kane clears it out. 5 seconds left. There's an empty net. DeBrincat has it. Goes into the zone. Looks for Kane breaking in, but it's blocked by Orloff. And the horn sounds, ending this hockey game. Well, John Gibson made a couple of really big saves in the third period to keep the Red Wings at bay and give them a chance to win this game. Meanwhile, on the other side of the ice, unfortunate for the Sharks in that a couple of little turnovers resulted in getting pounced on by Detroit, and that one play by Larkin along the short side just slipping by Askarov in an unfortunate moment Final score today, Red Wings 4 and the Sharks 2. Stand by, we got more coming up. This is the San Jose Sharks Audio Network.
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0: At Little Caesars Arena in Detroit, I'm Dan Rusinowski. Final score, the Red Wings 4 and the Sharks 2. So Detroit sweeps the season series with a shootout win at SAP Center at San Jose in what was essentially a tie game. And tonight, they win it with an empty net goal near the end by Marco Kasper, who had one goal and one assist. Three assists for Lucas Raymond, a couple of assists for James Van Riemsdyk. The Sharks did keep Patrick Kane off the scoreboard in his bid to get closer to Mike Modano's all-time record for most points ever in the NHL by a U.S.-born hockey player. Will Smith back in the lineup, had a goal, and it looked really sharp for most of the game. Colin Graf again scored his 14th of the season, but it would not be enough as Yaroslav Askarov in his first-ever game against the Red Wings takes the loss, while John Gibson in goal made a couple of big stops in the third when it was a one-goal game for the Red Wings and beats the Sharks for the 10th time in his career in his 23rd game played against the Sharks. Most of that, of course, in fact, all of it for Anaheim before joining the Red Wings this season. The Sharks drop back to 24-20-3, 51 points, while the Red Wings win for the 29th time this season. They have 16 losses and 4 OTs. The Red Wings have 62 points, and depending on what happens in the game between Tampa Bay and St. Louis tonight, Detroit could potentially move back into first place in that Atlantic division of the NHL. But we're not done with all of those scores yet, and we certainly have a lot to talk about in this game, as the Sharks had good moments in this game, and they had a couple of losses, very small ones of composure, in the kind of a situation that makes a detail-oriented team like Detroit with all of that skill take advantage of it as soon as they possibly can. When we come back, we will have our Sharks instant replay to tell you how it all happened next on the San Jose Sharks Audio Network.
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0: Final score at Little Caesars Arena in Detroit. The Red Wings 4 and the Sharks 2. In front of a crowd of 19,515 screaming fans. A lot of them Sharks fans, by the way, who came out here to the Motor City to see the men in teal. And we have that at Little Caesars Arena. Time now for our instant replay. Here's how it all happened tonight here in Detroit. In the first period, the Sharks got in a little bit of penalty trouble early at 5:44 the first period when Mario Ferraro took a two-minute high-sticking penalty. That resulted in a power play opportunity for Detroit that Alex DeBrincat would convert on. Enbord Karen hit the side of the goal. Raymond's in deep in the corner, back to Sider, cross ice, and DeBrincat the drive. That's a block by Liljegren. A stick save made by Askarov, and a rebound goes off the post for the Red Wings. Somebody's lost their stick on the play. Who is it? It's the Sharks' Alex Wenberg. Red Wings move in. They score! Absolutely no chance for Askarov as the Red Wings throw it to the left circle. And all Alex DeBrincat had to do was tap at the puck. And it went into an open net as Askarov lost sight of where it was going. And the Red Wings score on the power play and they lead 1-0. It only takes just a second if you lose track of the puck. And part of that was because Wenberg had lost his stick, so that lane was open. And therefore, right on the tape for DeBrincat for his 25th goal of the season, Lucas Raymond and also James Van Riemsdyk assisted on that play. So Alex DeBrincat getting the Red Wings off to a good start. DeBrincat has scored 30 goals in a season 4 times in his career, and he's on the way to getting a 5th season of that because he's at 25 right now. And the Red Wings at that point had the 1-0 lead at 6:18 of period number 1. When the score was 1-0, the Sharks charged back into the offensive zone, but John Gibson, the former Anaheim Ducks starting goaltender, who is in goal tonight for Todd McLellan's team, made a pretty good stop. Graf skates out with it. He's ahead of the red line. He gets it across the line, and Misa chipped it forward in his direction, but it hit a skate or a stick and bounced back to center ice. Sharks right on it. They move in onside. Here's a lead pass for Graf. Moving in, shooting it. What a great glove save. A spectacular stop by goaltender Gibson. And we get the whistle with 10:56 to go in the first period. Score was 1-0 still in favor of Detroit at the end of that little play. But shortly after that, the Sharks would get the opportunity that they were looking for, and Will Smith would even the score. 1-0 Red Wings. Settabrini back to get it. Drops it off for Klingberg. Spots a man on the left for Gendev at his own blue line, but Sider stepped up and deflected it back. So here's Settabrini moving left to right with speed, cutting to the middle, across the line. Shoots one toward the net. That's a save. It's going toward the goal. They score! Will Smith reaching behind and poking it home, and the Sharks have tied it up 1-1. Great job by Will Smith to reach behind Gibson after that Settabrini chance was stopped by the goaltender, but it kind of trickled through him over his shoulder perhaps, and it would be Smith that would make sure it got across the goal line. Smith returning to action after missing 13 games with an upper body injury, getting his 13th goal of the season and 30th point of the year. Macklin Settabrini again assisting in the primary. John Klingberg also got an assist at 9:54 of the first period, and the game was tied 1-1. That is how the period would end. 1-1 the score. And the San Jose Sharks early in the second period would try to get it off to a good start. And they would. Here come the Sharks right back as they've made the line change. Mises' line is out there. Letty, lead pass off the defense. Score! That was off the defense and it trickles through Gibson. And the San Jose Sharks take the 2-1 lead at 1:58 of the second period. And Colin Graf, the man, is going to get credit for the goal, looks like. As that play was centered out in front, moving down the right wing into the offensive zone, it was Nick Letty who dropped it, fed it toward the front of the net, and yes, you know what? Colin Graf did get that with the backhand side of his stick in front. Boy, you just cannot doubt this guy. He has his stick in the right position. It looked like to me it went off the skate of the defense, but it didn't. It hit Graf's stick. So Colin Graf is going to get credit for the goal at 1:58 of period number two, and he continues his outstanding play. He's got points in four straight. He's got goals in three straight. And Colin Graf, you could say, is on fire. Well, he was on fire there, and he was always in position to make something happen all night long in this game against the Wings. Graf getting credit for his 14th goal of the season. You heard all of the streaks that he extended. Nick Letty back in the lineup tonight against the team he used to play for, ended up getting one assist. And Sam Dickinson, who got his first NHL goal against the Red Wings back in November, ends up getting the second assist on the play. All of that, 1:58 of the second period. That would be as close as the Sharks would get to victory today with a 2-1 lead. But Detroit kept on coming, and they kept on pushing through the neutral zone. They kept on getting better puck possession and making it difficult for the Sharks to have any extended control of the disc themselves. At 6:55 of period number two, all of a sudden it was all even 2-2. Intercepted by Detroit, Kasper moves by Klingberg. Gets into the zone, good back check by Misa, but in front the Red Wings score! Kasper, get it over to Comper, and no chance again for Askarov as the Sharks' defensive players on the weak side left Comper a clear lane to get in. And after Klingberg lost the puck, the Sharks' Misa looked like he got back to get control of it, but the Red Wings just barely survived, and they got it over to Comper to tie this game 2-2. That was really a very determined play by the Red Wings, because it appeared that Misa got back and did the defensive job, another learning experience for the 18-year-old who was back in action for his 10th National Hockey League game this evening. But on that play, it would be Comfer, his sixth of the season, assisted by Marco Kasper at 6:55 of the second frame to make it a 2-2 score. Then the third period began, and then another opportunity for the Red Wings to take the lead. This is the game-winning play, as it turned out. The score would be 3-2 Detroit, but not after a little bit of, I don't want to say controversy, but definitely discussion. Jacob Bernard-Docker bodied up a little by Settabrini there as they bump into each other. But Bernard-Docker sends it in deep to the Sharks zone. Now behind the net, walking out, Raymond puts it off a defense. It's loose there right in front of the goal, and they score. But the referee says no. Larkin said yes, the puck was across the goal line. Referees said blow the play dead, and as of now, there's no goal on the play. It looked like Askarov kept it out. It was sent toward the short side off the post by Larkin. And so the question is, did the Sharks defense or Larkin tip it in before the whistle? And that's what they've got to discuss. Of course, the fans here in Detroit are being given the view that makes it look like the goal was scored, but the question is, did the whistle blow or not? And that's probably what they're going to talk about. Let's hear from referee Frederick Lukaye now.
3: After discussion with the other official, we have a goal.
0: So Dylan Larkin takes advantage of it. The time of this 4:41, Red Wings 3, Sharks 2. Larkin's 24th of a season. That proved to be the game-winning goal. Lucas Raymond and James Van Riemsdyk credited with the assists, and the Sharks were playing catch-up again. They would come close a few times in the third period, but John Gibson would be there more than once, including on this opportunity. Rasmussen dumps back behind the San Jose goal line. There's Dickinson taking it, turning away from the forecheck of Larkin. Headman pass to Foley down the right. He's got a man breaking for the net. Here it is. Eklund shoots. Stick save made there by Gibson with 5:25 remaining in the game. Oh, that's a great save by Gibson. Keeping the score 3-2 Red Wings. And really a nice play by Toffoli to get that 2-on-1 started. But unfortunately, that Eklund chance did not go in because of Gibson's solid goaltending. It kept the score 3-2, and then it came down to the final couple of minutes of the game, and the Sharks would go for broke, trying to get the extra attacker on, which they did. They had several really good chances, but unfortunately, it would go the other way. Will Smith has a goal today. Gives to Klingberg, who holds onto it. Sends it ahead to the right wing boards, and Toffoli took it back, trying to send it back. Now it's Raymond, lead pass, and Kasper scores! So Lucas Raymond intercepts a pass, sends it up ice to Kasper. And the result is an empty net goal. Marco Kasper getting it. That makes the score 4-2 in favor of Detroit. And that's how it would end here at Little Caesars Arena. The final score, the Red Wings 4 and the Sharks 2. Sharks outshot the Red Wings 11-7 in the third period, but you heard Gibson's heroics when needed. San Jose outshot by the Red Wings for the game 25-22. Pretty close matchup in both of these meetings, but the Red Wings win them both. Back in November at SAP Center, a 3-2 shootout win for Detroit, and tonight a 4-2 win for the Red Wings, including that empty net goal by Marco Kasper, his fourth from Lucas Raymond at 18 minutes and 28 seconds. In the game, Will Smith got back in and definitely made an impact. He scored a goal in his first game back, had several other chances, including three shots on net. Mark Macklin Celebrini had a pretty assist. Colin Graf, an outstanding goal with that little deflection toward the net. But on the other side of the ice, a big game for Lucas Raymond as the winger had three assists. Marco Kasper, one goal, one assist. And, of course, John Gibson with some timely saves. Once again, the final score, the Red Wings 4 and the Sharks 2. That's our Sharks instant replay for you. This has been a presentation of the San Jose Sharks Audio Network.
2: 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Any publication, reproduction, retransmission, or other use of the descriptions and accounts of this game without the express written consent of the San Jose Sharks is strictly prohibited.
0: Back in Detroit, the final score, the Red Wings 4 and the San Jose Sharks 2. San Jose now lifetime against the Red Wings, 24-25-6. And here in Detroit, in the regular season, they are 15-31-6. All time. It's time now for our three stars in tonight's contest. Star number three, Lucas Raymond, with the three assist performance, didn't really stand out in the sense that Macklin Celebrini stands out, but he made really good plays, ended up with three assists, and he is star number three. Dylan Larkin got the game-winning goal and was all over the ice with that great speed that he has. Larkin ends up star number two. But with one goal and one assist, just a stable performance, Marco Kasper often turned the game around with those shifts that took the momentum away from the Sharks. And so, by virtue of that, he is star number one. We'd like to thank everybody for tuning into our broadcast tonight and remind you that whenever the San Jose Sharks are on the ice, we're on the air, and we are proud to bring you live play-by-play coverage of the Sharks in whatever platform you choose to find us. The easiest way is to get the Sharks Plus SAP Center app and turn it on and hit that live or listen button. We're on the air with 24-hour programming, so not only are we there for when the games are on, but we've got all kinds of great things like classic games, great interviews, and all kinds of other features that you can check out. Our statistician for today's game was Herman Solomon. The on-site engineer for our broadcast is the great Albert Dale, and our studio engineer at Network Central is Brian Welsh. I'm Dan Rusinowski reminding you of the final score in tonight's game. The San Jose Sharks lose 4-2 at the hands of the Detroit Red Wings. Tune in to the next exciting broadcast of Sharks Hockey coming your way on Monday. Again, they've changed the time of this game to accommodate that National College Football Championship game also being played in South Florida. We'll be in the city of Sunrise as the Sharks take on the Stanley Cup champion Florida Panthers on Monday. We'll be on the air at 2:30 in the afternoon Pacific time with all of the exciting coverage. Until then, thanks a lot.

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1: Told us about what it was like growing up in the atmosphere surrounding the Canadiens, the Montreal Forum, and the great tradition of hockey that is so much a part of the province of Quebec.
2: Well, I grew up, had one older brother who was a year and a half older than me, and my dad actually was last of 21 kids. So can you just imagine, like, he didn't have a chance to skate. He was living on a farm. He was raised by his sisters, and there was a lot of people in the house, so he didn't have the attention, and he couldn't do the sports that he really loved. And hockey was obviously at the top of his list, so he made sure that his kids had the opportunity to skate. So he built a rink in the backyard for us, and very young, when I was, I think, 4, I started to skate and organized hockey at 5, but we had outdoor rinks in Montreal everywhere, and we had an outdoor rink that my dad would build and flood every night and make sure that we had a place to practice outside of the indoor rink. That's where the weather is convenient when you want to start playing hockey. There's all kinds of rink facilities for us because everybody plays hockey or skis around here. So in Montreal, it's a thing to do, and that's how I got into it, but no dream of going anywhere. I just love the game and love being outside and love playing with my friends. And I didn't really think anything else but just having fun.
3: 21 kids in one family. That's incredible.
2: Yeah.
3: How many kids were in your family? How many did he have then?
2: Well, I just had one brother. But I mean, he had a lot of his brothers and sister that had 15 kids, that had 14 kids. I got so many cousins that I don't even know half of them, because my dad, he's the last one living now at 82. Everybody else passed away, unfortunately. But yeah, it was a huge, huge family living on a farm. And he grew up not being able to have the opportunities that my brother and I had by, you know, skating and having the equipment to be able to practice the sports that we liked.
3: So if anybody with the last name Dampus gets to the NHL and they're from the province of Quebec, chances are you're related to them?
2: Well, there was a goalie, Dampus, Jean-François Dampus, I think his
3: name
2: was. And he wasn't related, but I guess my great-grandfather was related somehow. So yeah, it's like we're all from the same area, about 2 hours from Montreal. That's where most of the Dampus come from.
3: So tell me about when you started to figure out that maybe you were good enough to think about a National Hockey League career. I know you played in the Quebec Major Junior League, but it had to be around then that people started paying attention to you and saying you can play at a higher level.
2: I would say it was Midget AAA. You got to remember back then, there was no ratings from one midget player to the other. I didn't know what the kid 2 hours away, you know, how good he was when you were bantam. In midget, you would play against the other teams and the other kids in your province, but you had no idea how good you were compared to the rest of the world, the hockey world. So when I played midget, I started playing against kids in Quebec City, playing against kids in 2-3 hours away from me, and all the best kids were in Quebec. And there was around Christmas time, I was the youngest player in the league because my birthday is in December, and I made the Midget AAA team my first midget year. So at Christmas time, there was a kind of a rating of all the midget players, the top 20, and I was number 2. So that's when I realized, okay, and it was in the papers, and my dad was freaking out. I remember my mom, and even I was like, oh, my God, okay, this is getting serious. This is I might have a chance, but I still played because I enjoy the game. I loved it. And I just thought of junior, where am I going to get drafted? And, what round, what rank? And so I finished the year and I start to think, okay, I have a chance. I was 14 years old. That's when it got.

0: a little bit more serious. And just after I got drafted by Laval in junior, I hired an agent. That was the next step to say, okay, this is getting even more serious. You know, getting organized as far as how does it work, you know, what you need to do. And so Pierre Lacroix, who was the GM for Colorado, was my agent when I grew up. And I've been with the same firm for 35 years. I'm still with them.
1: Yeah, his son Martin played at St. Lawrence, where I went to college, and Eric
0: yes.
1: too. They both went. I both went to St. Lawrence too, so we know those guys quite well. And so sorry about Pierre leaving us here this
0: yes.
1: year. That was tough.
0: Yeah. So Pierre Lacroix was, when I was 16, showed up at my house because my dad had a question about my junior contract, and he sat down and trying to explain how, you know, the next step was going to go, and we signed a contract with his firm. That's how it happened. So that's at 15, 16 is when I really, in my mind, that's what I wanted to be. I wanted to be a hockey player, and there was nothing else really that I can remember that this is what I want to be when I grow up. There's nothing else but hockey. It was my plan A, and I had no plan B.
1: And when you were a kid, the Canadians, I remember they won four straight Stanley Cups in the late 1970s. You were probably following that really closely, but who were your favorite players growing up?
0: Guy Lafleur was the star at the time, and I was a kid following the Canadians, but not too crazy. Like, I wasn't sitting and watching every game with my parents. I don't remember that. I remember playing outside and following the Canadians a little bit, but Lafleur was the big star, especially in the late 70s. He was the best player in the league, so he was my idol growing up.
1: One of the all-time greats for sure. Now, what's it like for a kid from Montreal, rooting for the Canadians, you know, playing in Quebec all your life, to get drafted in the first round by the Toronto Maple Leafs? I mean, it reminds me of Rock Carrier's story, The Sweater, of the kid who had a Rocket Richard jersey and got a Toronto Maple Leafs one.
0: Well, I was super excited because you get to realize when you get to the draft, there was 21 teams at the time, and the Canadians were drafted, I think, 15 in the first round, and I was rated number 8, and I got picked number 6. So I knew between 5, because I had really good playoffs in my last year junior, I knew between, 4-5 to 10, that's where I was going to come out, and unless there was something, a trade or something. So in my mind, I wasn't going to the Montreal Canadiens. In my mind, I wanted to go to a team with a good organization that had room for me. I wanted to make the team. So when the Toronto Maple Leaf drafted me, they were the second worst team in the league the year before. Even if they drafted 6, they had all the non-playoff teams. And then it was Toronto who made the playoff, but they were second worst. So they made it to the playoff because Detroit was so bad. So that's how it happened. And then when I got to training camp, I had 11 exhibition games that we played, and I played all 11. So there was a month and a half. I had a chance to really get to adjust to the NHL. I had really strong training camp. I made the team, and I was a leading scorer in training camp. And they presented me with a jersey. I signed my contract, and boom, boom, boom. My life started in Toronto, and I was super excited. So, I look at the 5 years that I played for Toronto as a great opportunity. It was an original six team. I was fortunate to play for a great organization, and it's got a lot of storied organization as well. Montreal has a lot of cups, but Toronto's been there for a long time as well.
1: Yeah, they've got a lot of cups too, compared to a lot of other teams. It's just been a while since it's happened, and of course, I'm looking at that roster from that first year. You scored 21 goals with the Maple Leafs, and a couple names jump out. One, Ally Afraidy, because he later became a member of the San Jose Sharks, of course.
0: Yes.
1: And Wendell Clark, who was a pretty tough player to play against. And, of course, the Sharks had a big series against Toronto in 1994. But tell us about some of those teammates. I mean, I would think that Wendell Clark has got to be an impactful player in your life.
0: Well, Wendell was the first overall pick the year before me in 85. I was first round in 86. So he was the big star. He had an unbelievable rookie season, tough as nails. He was healthy at the time. Unfortunately for Wendell, he got really injured a lot, had a bad back early in his career, and he couldn't really perform the way he wanted for most of his career. But his earlier years, he was a dominant force. He would hit like a train, and he would fight, and he would be intimidating, and he could score from anywhere. A lot of goals. And so it was great to play with him. He was the big star when I played. The fans really connected with him. Ale Frady, that was funny because I was living in a family. I was 18, didn't speak English. So I went on paper. One of my first interviews, they made a big article in the Toronto paper that I was looking for a family. I didn't want to have an apartment, didn't want to do all this stuff. I just wanted to play hockey, go to bed. And so that family contacted my agent. I met them, and I was living in a pretty upscale area in Toronto, but I had no car. So Ale Frady would pick me up. He's from Detroit, and he had this jacked up muscle car. He would pick me up in the morning in this nice neighborhood in Toronto, and everybody was like, "Who is that?" And I would come out and go in his car, and he would just blast that thing. The wheels, with the smoke would come out of the wheels, and so that was Al. He was super funny, but he looks intimidating, but he's a super mellow guy. I mean, you know him. He's a great teammate.
1: Yeah, he's one of the all-time favorites here in San Jose for sure. When you went to Edmonton for the 1 year, you had a really great year for the Oilers, and that was the first year of the San Jose Sharks as a hockey team. What were your impressions of San Jose that year? Of course, they played at the Cal Palace that year, and the Sharks did have some success against the Oilers that year in their first year. But what were you thinking about when it came to this expansion team that one day you would later play for?
0: Well, it's unfortunate the way, I mean, San Jose didn't have a lot of the teams that were in the league had a long list of protected players. It's different now because you look at Vegas, the way they were able to build their team very quickly, that's because the teams couldn't protect that many players. Back then when San Jose started, they really favored the teams that were in the league already, and there was very little talent. I remember San Jose was a really hard-working team. A lot of guys that would work and block shots and grind, and but they didn't have a lot of talent, so they struggled for a lot of the first years. And I don't think that's the best way to start a franchise. I like the way Vegas came in the league, and boom, they were successful, made an impact. And Seattle will have the same opportunity. And I'm glad that San Jose was able to build this fan base and eventually had really strong teams. They were able to survive the earlier years because the building wasn't a great building, obviously, in San Francisco. That Cal Palace was tough to get enough fans, but they were able to survive. And now it's a very strong fan base. A lot of, you know, buildings always full, and it's a great atmosphere. So they survived, but it wasn't easy at the beginning.
1: It sure wasn't. It was quite a ride in those years. You become a member of the Montreal Canadiens after that year in Edmonton. And this has got to be an amazing moment for a kid from Montreal. And you immediately got even more attention than you ever got before. What's it like? Guy Lafleur, I think, was quoted once as saying that if you go to the men's room in a restaurant in Montreal, you're not sure if the guy standing next to you is a reporter for Le Journal de Montreal or not. That you just don't know because there's so many people that are following the game. What's it like to play in that atmosphere?
0: It was great. I mean, to be able to play in a high pressure environment, to be an athlete, I think for me, that's what you want. When I look at all the best athletes in any sport, and I look at Tiger Woods or Roger Federer in tennis, and Why are they so good? It's because they perform at the highest level when in the biggest tournaments. And so when I got in Montreal, I was actually at probably the peak of my career because I had finished leading scorer in Toronto. I got traded. I went to Edmonton. I was leading scorer on that team, and I got traded. And then when I got to Montreal, the expectation was super high for me, but I was prepared. I had 6 years under my belt. And when I got to Montreal, that's what I wanted. I told Pierre Lacroix after my season in Edmonton, I want to go to Montreal. Make sure that you do anything that you can to get me there. I wanted to go back home. I wanted to play for the Canadians, and not that I didn't like Edmonton, but you know, it was far from home. I missed my family. I missed being around my friends. And at the time, that's what I needed. And when that trade happened, I was super excited. We had a good team, surrounded with a lot of talent and a great goaltender in Patrick Waugh. So I was ready to go. I was fired up.
1: Well, and it was good timing too, because of that playoff run that very first year, you go all the way through. What's it like to win the Stanley Cup in Montreal?
0: It's amazing. I won it once, so it's the only experience I have. And to win it at the Forum in this building that had so much history, and to win it in front of my family, and win it in front of my brother, in front of my uncle and my friends, and it was great. I got pictures in the dressing room after with all these people, and it's amazing to win it wearing that jersey. To win it at the Forum, to win it in front of my family, it was fitting. It was unbelievable. I remember more about that year than any other years, and in my 18 year career. I mean, it's the teammates that I had, the goals that I scored, the games that we won, the overtime. I mean, we won, I think, 10 overtime games out of 16 in that playoff, and I think they were all in a row. We beat the record. We had 10 wins in a row in overtime, which is crazy when you think about it.
1: Tell me about the honor it is to be named the captain of the Montreal Canadiens, because there's so many Hall of Fame, not only players, but Hall of Fame people that have worn that letter C.
0: Yeah, well, like I said, I was a kid from Montreal. And when I got there in 93, we were surrounded by great talent and really great people and great leaders. But I was already my sixth year in the league. So Guy Carbonneau, the captain when we won the Cup, got traded. And then it was Kirk Muller's turn. And then Kirk got traded. And then it was Mike Keane's turn. He got traded with Patrick to Colorado. And then it was Pierre Turgeon, and he got traded. And then it was my turn. And I wanted to be captain. It was my team. I felt that I could take that responsibility. I felt the respect from the other guys in the room, and I felt super comfortable and ready. So when Mario Tremblay, the coach at the time, we were in Detroit, Pierre just got traded to St. Louis. So we're on a trip, and he comes in the room with my jersey with the C on it. It was a great moment. I'll never forget it. The great pride. That's how I felt. I felt a lot of pride to follow the footsteps of so many ex-captain and people, even today after my retirement, you know, when you talk to me in Montreal, I feel that respect. I mean, when you're named captain of that team, I mean, it follows you for the rest of your life.
1: Speaking of amazing and special, you mentioned, you know, all these guys starting to get traded. You were actually around when Patrick Waugh got traded and that crazy game where the 11 goals against and all that. I suppose your memories are pretty vivid from that night.
0: Yeah, it was. Listen, this story starts on the first day that Mario got hired. I mean, it was a big change after 5 days. Yeah, 5 games. We lose 5 games in a row, I think, or 4 in a row. And they fire Jacques Demers, they fire the GM. They bring in new people. And Mario is named the coach. And that, when they named Mario as a coach, we have a game that night. So Mario comes in the dressing room. And for his first speech, you could tell he's nervous. He's never been coached before. So he explains his speech and that. And he's got a very strong French accent. And Patrick is sitting at the end of the room. He used to be roommate with Mario, so he knows him as a different, you know, differently than all of us. We look at him as a coach, but I don't know. And he starts like giggling a little bit during his speech. So Mario is pissed off. He starts screaming in French to Patrick, and he storms out of the room. So that was the first meeting.
1: Wow.
0: So the beginning of the relationship between the two as coach and player started off rocky, but we start winning. We had 5, 6 wins in a row, 7 wins in a row. But that, I guess, looking back, that moment was just brewing, and it was one day something's going to happen, and it was that day. So in December, when Patrick started getting peppered goals after goals, I guess Mario in his mind said, okay, this is, I'll keep you in there. But everything blew out. And unfortunately, you know, we lost a great goalie. I work with Mario now. Mario Tremblay is a good friend. Patrick's a friend. So I'm not picking sides here. Just the way stuff happened in sports, because there's so much emotion involved. And it was wrong on both sides. And it's too bad we lost a player of that caliber. And we didn't really get much in return. With all respect to Rosinski, who's a good friend, and Thibault and the guys that we got back. But, I mean, we lost a superstar.
1: Yeah, that was an amazing moment. And you don't know this, but the night that the trade was being made, the Sharks were in Denver and they were playing the Colorado Avalanche.
0: Oh,
1: and I remember this like it was yesterday. It was 12-1 Colorado. That was the score of the game with 10 seconds left. And Kevin Miller scored on a penalty shot. So the final was 12-2.
0: No way.
1: Well, yeah. And all these guys knew something was going on, and they were trying to, you know, have a big night. And you go back and look at the box score, it's unbelievable. And that brings us to San Jose. And, of course, you finished up your NHL career with the Sharks from 98 to 2004, some really amazing years. But just tell us about even the simplest thing. You come to San Jose, and from the atmosphere in Montreal, you can go shopping, you can go out to a restaurant, and the atmosphere is completely different. Tell us about that.
0: Well, I got to explain to you how I got traded. It's a funny story before I get to that. But so I'm playing for Montreal, and I become free agent at the end of the year. I'm at the end of my contract. And at 31 at the time, that's when you become free agent. I've played 13 years. And it's the first time in my career that I can actually decide where I want to sign. So the Montreal, we have discussion, and I understand pretty quickly that it's not going to happen in Montreal. So I know they're going to trade me. But the day before the trade deadline, Réjean-Houl brings me in his office, and he said, I just want to thank you for all the years that you played for Montreal. I'm going to trade you, but I just want to thank you before tomorrow. So I said, okay, but there's a flight tomorrow to Edmonton, leaving at noon, and the deadline's at 3. So what, am I jumping on the plane or am I staying? He said, no, you go on the plane. If you're still with the team, you go on the plane. So I jump on the plane at noon from Montreal. It's a 4-hour flight to Edmonton, and I know I'm getting traded. I don't know where, I don't know when, I don't know. So noon, we go on the plane, and 1 o'clock, I asked there was the coaches at the front of the plane, the media at the time in the middle, the players in the back playing cards or reading or doing whatever. I go to the media in the middle. I said, any news? No, nothing yet. 1:30, nothing. 2 o'clock, nothing. 2:30, nothing. And it gets to 2:55, and I see this guy coming in the middle. It's the trainer that goes in the aisle and taps my shoulders. The coach wants to talk to you. I go to Alain Vigneault, and he says, you've just been traded. I said, okay, is there anybody else? He said, no. I said, where am I going? He said, you're going to San Jose. I said, perfect. So what do I do now? He said, I think you have to come back on the plane to Montreal because they're playing in Toronto tomorrow. So I go back in my seat. I got an hour and a half with the Montreal Canadiens team, and I'm traded. And I land in Edmonton, and I'm by myself, making a phone call to my mom, my dad. I said, pack my stuff. I'm coming back to Montreal to meet San Jose in Toronto. So I'm sitting by myself in the back of this big plane, alone with the pilots and the stewardess, flying back to Montreal. When I landed in Montreal, I flew to Toronto. And we won, I think, 8-5. Met Daryl Sutter, the team, scored 2 goals. We won 8-5, and that's how I started with San Jose. I was super excited. I remember the call. They said, you were super excited to have you. And I was excited because I was kind of the media was starting to say that I was finished in Montreal. I didn't feel the coach was really had my back. I know now that he knew 2 months before the trade that I was going to be gone. So he told me, he said, I was just starting as a coach and I didn't handle it well because he didn't talk to me at all. So for 2 months, nobody would speak to me, and I wasn't playing on a power play. I wasn't getting the opportunity that I felt I deserved. when I got to San Jose, man, it was like, go, go, go. I was playing with Owen Nolan. I was playing with the great wingers, success. And as soon as I finished the year, they said, you're our priority number one. We want you back. So that's, you know, sometimes you want to negotiate and be tough with the player, but it's always, it's also good. And I give credit to Doug Wilson and Dean, because they didn't hide the fact that they wanted me back. And that really, I'm very loyal to the teams I play for. So there was never looking back for me. When I left Montreal, it was over. I was super excited to be in San Jose. And it was five of the best years of my life. I was super happy to sign there. I had great memories and great organization, good teams and good people. San Jose fans are awesome.
1: What was special about those teams in your mind?
0: Well, it was a lot different. The first, when I came to San Jose, there was a lot of veteran players, and then I became one of the oldest. But when I got there, it was like Gary Suter, Tony Granato, Murray Craven. And, you know, there was a lot of Vernon was in net. There was a veteran team. And I saw the transition to the Patrick Marleaux and the Friesen and the Nolan that had more ice time, more of a bigger role to play. And I was, I felt I had a second win when I got to San Jose in my career, to be honest. I felt good there. The fans were amazing. I felt really calm when I would go on the ice. I mean, I knew my surroundings very well. I felt like super confident. You know, when you get to a certain age, you might lose the speed a little bit, but I mean, everything slows down. I mean, it's like I see the older players, and they have so much experience. They don't skate for nothing. They know where to go. They feel comfortable. And that's how I felt in San Jose. You know, I had really strong years stats wise in San Jose. I could perform still at a high level. And I felt super good. My last playoff, and we lost to Calgary in the semifinal. It's probably, you know, other than the year that we won in Montreal, that's the most confident and the most confidence in my abilities to help the team win. That was in my last playoffs before I retired.
1: Pretty good way to end it, though, to feel that way about yourself as a person and a player when you decide to hang it up.
0: Well, yes and no, because there was I wanted to play again. And there was the lockout for a year, and that circumstances made me retire, but I was ready to go the following year. It just didn't happen. I signed with Colorado. The season got canceled. My first kid was born in 05, and then another one in 07. So I just decided to move on after an 18-year career and do something else. And I never regretted it. I'm super happy now.
1: You're in the broadcasting world as we are, working for RDS. Tell us about how that all started and how much you enjoy it.
0: Yeah, I am good friends with the president of RDS. He's retired now, but at the time I was very, very close to him, and I was doing some other stuff. I'm also in the spa business with some partners. The past 20 years, we own four spas now, and one in Whistler, BC, two in Quebec, one in Ontario. And I was happy, not, you know, having a job per se. I was an owner of a business. And at some point, I felt like I wanted to get back into the game. And I was sitting down for dinner with them, and I just said to him, I said, I don't know if there's an opening for RDS for me, but I always said no to him. I said, I think I'm ready to maybe try it. And as soon as he heard that, I mean, 2 days later, I got a call from the guys in charge of they call it the talent, who's in front of the camera. And he said, are you really serious about it? And I said, yeah, I'd like to try. So they signed me for 3 years. That's how I started. So I do pregame shows for the Canadians for 30 of their 82 games. So I'm not on all the time. I work 70 days a year, so it's not a full-time job. I want to make sure that I'm there for my kids and have some free time. But so I do 30 games. I do between periods analysis and a show after the game for an hour, and that's it. I enjoy it. I'm there with a lot of my ex-teammates, Benoit Brunet, Mario Tremblay, Guy Carbonneau was there. So there's a lot of ex-players that have been hired to do what you see in football. NFL, there's all ex-players doing games, and it's the same concept.
2: It was a great pleasure to have a chat with Vincent Dompous, truly one of the best Sharks of that era. I'm Dan Rusinowski. Join me next time for Where Are They Now?

0: Hey there, welcome to The Undercurrent. I'm Tara Sloan. So nice to be back with you. I hope everybody is having a delightful springtime, no matter where you are. And with that, some incredible NHL playoff hockey, even though our beloved Sharks didn't make it in. It is hard to be disappointed, really. I mean, obviously, we would have loved to have seen some playoff hockey with the Sharks, but what an amazing season they had. And I know there is playoff hockey on the horizon very, very soon with this incredible Sharks squad. So looking forward to that. But the NHL, not the only league embarking on some playoff hockey. We're going to talk about the PWHL today. I am thrilled to be joined by two of the sharpest and funniest voices in women's hockey, Tessa Bonhomme and Julia Tosheri, the co-hosts of the Jocks and Jills podcast. Tessa is an Olympic and world champion gold medalist with Team Canada. She spent a decade or so as a reporter and anchor on TSN SportsCenter. Julia cut her teeth at TSN's Bar Down before becoming one of the founding voices of Jocks and Jills. Together, they have grown this show from an independent podcast into a flagship production under PWHL Media House. Live coverage from the 2026 Milan Olympics. They have a listenership that grew more than 300% last season alone. The future is so bright for women's hockey and for everybody working around it. The timing couldn't be better. The PWHL Walter Cup playoffs drop the puck this Thursday. We have Boston and Montreal at the top. The two-time defending champion Minnesota Frost chasing a three-peat from the third seed, and Ottawa squeaking in on the final day for the third straight year. Tessa and Julia are going to get us all set, and oh, I adore these girls. Here's our conversation. Julia, Tessa, welcome to the show. It's so nice to have you.
1: Nice to have you. Nice to see you. Thanks for having us. Never mind.
0: Who's having who at this point?
1: We're all having each other. It's a group hug, guys.
0: It's true. When everybody has a podcast, it's like, who's on whose podcast anyway?
2: It's so true.
0: I am so thrilled to have you here to set the stage for the PWHL playoffs. But I want to kind of just take a step back and talk about this league and what's going on. You have both been there since day one. You've been covering this day since day one. Now season three is completed and it's regular season. What feels different? I'll start with you, Julia, this postseason compared to the last two. Like, what have you seen kind of from the inside?
2: I think the differences mostly lie on the outside for me. The differences to me have been the reaction from people who aren't necessarily day one fans of the PWHL. The differences to me feel the most tangible, like when I go into American markets. I was in New York earlier this month at the Madison Square Garden game, and I was just completely blown away. In like, we all remember what New York looked like in season one, and to see them completely sell out MSG in year three is hard to wrap my head around, even that amount of growth in that short of a time. And to remember year one when the league was just on YouTube and playoffs were just on YouTube and on TSN in Canada, but not in the States yet, to have the finals on a national broadcast in the States is, it seems like it's a slow growth, but it also feels like it's happened really fast. So just the way the outside is reacting to everything has been the biggest difference to me in this season.
0: And Tessa, you have a unique perspective. You're an Olympic champion, you're a world champion. You have been along for this fight to get a viable women's hockey league off the ground. What does it feel like right now? Does it feel like this game has arrived?
1: I think it's more of a like, finally, if that makes sense. Mm-hmm. I think during the first season, Julia and I were there for the initial puck drop on the first ever game, and it was exciting. I made sure my kids were there, and it was just like, yes, this is finally going to be. And, you know, the rink was packed, and then it was like, but hold on, like nothing is guaranteed. I think just having played in, you know, different iterations of a professional league, you kind of always have that slight bout of anxiety. Of like, let's hope this continues, and, you know, knowing it's going to be okay if there's a little blip, you know, in the road, we'll power through. And I think we can say honestly that the only blips have been upward, and they've been skyrocketed. And I think the ladies deserve all of the praise for all of this, because not only did they, I don't want to say force this to happen, but they really You know, they folded the CWHL and they really forced their hand at, you know, we need a proper true investor. And shout out to the Mark Walter Group, and they obviously deserve their flowers as well. And then it was like, let's ice a great product, and they've done nothing but that. I mean, the MSG game, things were popping off when that scuffle took place in the corner, Julia.
2: Right, yeah.
1: TD Garden game was going wild. It was a fast, physical game. There weren't many goals in it, but the fans were on the edge of their seat for the entire thing. And the beautiful part was, you know, these aren't your prototypical jock hockey fans, right, Julia? These are some fans that, you know, just wanted to cheer for some type of team and really loved what the league was about. And I think that, you know, the locker room is something that's unique and special to athletes and to hockey players in particular. And going to a PWHL game is the fans' locker room. You just feel safe there. You can be yourself. You can have a time. You can dance. You can do whatever the heck you want, wear whatever you want. And it's like the warmest hug. It's the best thing to be a part of. And so for me, it's like a yes, finally, we got this. And this is exactly how we wanted it.
0: Let's talk about, and I agree. I mean, it feels like such a safe environment when you go to a PWHL game, and you know, you might end up with a friendship bracelet or a new real best friend, who knows, all of the above. Let's talk about the growth. So two new teams added this season. So you're sitting at 8. And then, of course, there's always rumors swirling about what's going to happen next. Is there anything, since you two are insiders, anything you can tell us, Julia, about when this league may expand again?
2: I think that it's become pretty clear that there will be teams added this offseason. Now, how many teams and where those teams will be, we don't have really any insight on.
1: That's above our pay grade.
2: Yeah, like they try to keep us out of the room on those conversations, so we try to break into them. But it does sound like it's time, and there's obviously demand for it. Like, the takeover tour has just continued to grow momentum no matter where it goes. We hear we want a team chance no matter what market those takeover tour games land in. So it's going to be this summer, it sounds like, based on what EVP Amy Shearer is saying, or EVP of business, rather, Amy Shearer is saying. It's just a matter of where, how many, and I'd imagine we'll probably hear like fairly soon, just based on when announcements happened last year. But that's just based on when Seattle and Vancouver were announced last season, which was in this like few weeks span, I think, during or after the playoffs. So I think it should be coming soon.
1: And just to give, you know, teams opportunity to hire, and then obviously for scheduling and all of that to work its way in, you would have to assume sooner than later. I'm hoping for sooner than later. I just want to know. I'm like,
0: same.
1: I found out what both my kids were when I was pregnant. Like, I'm not a waiter. I need to know.
2: That's so fair.
1: Yeah.
0: I like that comparison. You were both at the Olympics this year. I want to know what, you know, what it means to have had an Olympics and then be able to get right back into this regular season of the PWHL. Like, what kind of momentum has carried through, Tessa?
1: Well, I mean, Julia can speak to this too. We at the Olympics, I don't want to say we're shocked, but we were delightfully surprised at how much PWHL gear was being worn in the Olympic venues. So it was like, okay. And then obviously we had pins that we were handing out to people, which was basically currency. And everyone was like, what league is this? Oh my gosh, I'm going to have to start tuning in and watching these ladies. And it was kind of like, you should. And then they all pretty much did. You look at New York's attendance after the Olympics, specifically after that MSG game, you know, they were maybe a couple thousand, Julie, every game. And then after the Olympics, it was like 9,000, 10,000, 11,000. Like, it really popped off. And I think, you know, just the product that was on the ice at the Olympics and the skill that people were seeing, not only from the players that are playing currently in the league, but from the young stars that are still developing in the NCAA that are soon to enter the league, it really caught a lot of people's eye. And then I think the more they learned about the league, we have this thing called Professor Puck. Julia is very familiar with Professor Puck. people were learning about the league and just how there's a 3-point system and how it keeps the games close, the standings close. Every point matters. You know, some teams at the end of the season really needed to win in regulation. So you saw them pulling their goalie with 8 minutes left because they needed to get back into the game and win it in regulation. It wasn't just trying to tie it and go to overtime. So the growth has been fantastic. To the point where now the games are being broadcast nationally in the U.S., which hadn't happened until this season. And I think the players realized it as well. And I think they saw the magnitude of what the Olympics did for them. And it's hard coming back after an Olympics. There is such thing as an Olympic depression and a little bit of a downfall, but they all had to power through it. And I think the women who weren't at the games that were home practicing realized the importance of it too, because you saw some teams really turn a corner after the Olympic Games, and it was a lot of it came from the players that weren't donning their country's jersey.
2: Yeah. Julia, just a microcosm of that growth that makes me laugh is Aaron Frankel's Caesar Salad Instagram account
1: growing from
2: like 1,000 followers to 70,000 followers during the Olympics.
1: It's a really good account, I'm not going to lie. And the Caesars that she suggests, I've tried two of the Caesars that she suggests, and I've never had Caesar salad. Like, and this sounds so stupid because it's Caesar salad. It feels so basic, but
2: it's so good.
1: They are not basic salads. They are so good.
3: No, there is a huge difference between a good Caesar salad and a bad Caesar salad.
1: Yes, fair. Accurate.
2: You're so right.
3: Well, to that end, I mean, you know, you work... Julia, what's your official title with the content house? I mean,
2: Tessa is the senior director of new media, and I'm the director of new media. So we have another podcast under us, Jocks Next Gen, which focuses exclusively on prospects. Emma Buckles and Florence Schelling host that together. It drops every Wednesday, and they do such an awesome job. But Tessa and I help kind of with looking over the cool internet stuff at the PWHL, new media, as they say.
3: Well, what do you think? I mean, what do you think the NHL potentially could learn from what you guys are doing?
1: I think they already have.
3: Yeah.
1: With the walk-in fit pictures that they're doing now. I mean, those walk-in fit things were really, really, I mean, I know NBA always does the cool walk-in stuff, but it really hit home on the internet with the PWHL and exactly what these fashionistas are doing in this league.
2: Yeah.
1: Like, some of the stuff that they were, I was like, holy smokes, I don't even know if I ever could. And I had Zoe Boyd dress me for the TD Garden game. And it's like, this is what you think about and go through every game. Like, this is kind of cool. And it gives an opportunity for them to show who they are and, you know, have a moment for themselves or with each other. If, you know, like CJ and Megan Carter, do they walk in sleeveless all the time and they flex the guns?
2: Yes.
1: Probably two of the best biceps in the league.
3: Oh, yeah.
2: For sure.
1: But yeah, just that. But Julia is more of the social queen. So what do you say, Julia?
2: I honestly think the PWHL just has an inherent advantage because the players are just more well-rounded. They're educated. They do interesting things. It's just kind of the nature of things. You're drafted into the NHL when you're 18. When you're drafted into the PWHL, you've had the opportunity to have a college career, to learn a little bit more about yourself and
1: confidence. Also, you're less media trained. Like the answers aren't... 110%, more personal.
2: Yeah, all the players in the league have different interests and they're willing to share their personalities. I think there's just a little bit more of a flow in the PWHL that gives it an advantage. Like, you can sell personality in addition to the amazing stuff that's happening on the ice.
1: I also think the league and the players do a fantastic job as well connecting with the fans.
2: That's true.
1: Some of it comes from our podcast as well, like when Jamie Bourbonnais thought the media car wash was actual washing cars.
3: Oh, no.
1: You know, and like going with signs. Yeah. Like, there's just fun little quips like that. And like, you know, a lot of them have dogs, so fans will gift dog toys, but they're very communicative, I guess you could say, with the fans. They have a relationship with them. So it's a really personal league, if that makes sense. No one's really at arm's length and at a distance.
2: Feels more like a community than a fandom almost.
1: Yeah.
2: Like, you really do feel like you're a part of something.
3: Totally. Yeah. I love that. I love it so much. Plus just women. I mean, come on.
2: Women. The sign in Ottawa just says women on it. And everybody screams when it goes on the screen.
3: Just women.
2: Yes.
3: I want to talk about, actually, you talked about prospects. I want to go to the upcoming draft and sort of the excitement surrounding that. But also there is a rule that I was surprised by in terms of who's drafting first.
1: It's the best.
3: Yeah. So that was actually new to me. So can you explain how that works?
2: The gold plan.
3: Yeah, the gold plan.
1: This is awesome. Sure.
2: So, Adam Gold, as a player,
1: I love this because every game matters, no matter what. There's no such thing as tanking because I don't know if my heart could ever tank. Go on, Julia.
2: Yeah. Adam Gold is the coolest guy ever. He's like an analytic genius, and he's always around at PWHL events. He has great friendship bracelets. If you ever run into him, they say gold plan on them. So essentially, once a team is officially mathematically eliminated in the PWHL, as opposed to just being out and trying to tank and land as low as you can, which happens in every other professional sports league. In the PWHL, after you're mathematically eliminated, you earn gold plan points. So you can earn up to 3 every game. It's the same thing as the regular PWHL scoring system. But at the end of the season, like where we're at now, the Vancouver Golden Eyes won their last game in overtime and officially won the gold plan race and thus will get the first overall pick. Now, that has a little bit of an asterisk on it right now because we don't know exactly how many expansion teams are going to be and where they're going to choose in the draft. But the gold plan has decided and the Vancouver Golden Eyes get to have fate in their own hands. So it's incentive to win as opposed to lose.
1: Correct. So the Golden Eyes actually finished in 6th place, but they've earned the first overall pick. It is guaranteed that Seattle will pick before New York and Toronto, but we just don't know where expansion teams, however many they are, where they will fall within that. But
3: is it possible that the expansion rules, draft rules, and player protection rules might change?
1: That I don't know. That I'm very eager and excited to see this because I want to start creating my lineups.
2: I'm interested because last year teams could only protect 3 players.
3: Right.
2: I'm interested to see if that'll be 4 this time. I don't know.
1: It'll be interesting because the reason they chose the teams were allowed to protect only 3 is because when the league first started, they allowed every team to sign 3 players, and those were the 3 players they were going to build their team around. So it was like, okay, if you have to rebuild and restart your team, what 3 players would you now protect? So they got to do that. And then obviously the expansion teams got to go through their own selection and pick apart these rosters.
3: I'm sure it was a little bit traumatizing for some of the fan
2: base. We were hosting that show I felt like a villain. Like I was like, should we not be hosting this? We're traumatizing everyone.
3: It was wow. But at the same time, I mean, you know, it's so great to see these players you know and love in these new markets. So let's move to the playoffs. I just want to make mention of this though, iconic photo or video that came out the other day at Brandi Carlile doing a ceremonial puck drop between Marie-Philippe Poulin and Hillary Knight. It's like you can die now.
2: I just said in the podcast, nature is healing. I need that photo like framed right above me right now, like the Last Supper. Like it's perfect. It's a perfect photo.
3: Oh my God.
1: And Brandi read the starting lineup for Seattle as well.
3: Oh my God. Okay.
1: How did she start it, Julia?
2: She said they invited the gayest person in Seattle on Pride Night to read the starting lineup. Gay? And I was like, gayest person in Seattle. Like that is, and then I was like, but it's Brandi Carlile. So she could definitely have that crown.
3: It is saying a lot, but yes, let's give it to her. So amazing. Okay. So let's start with the teams that are in the playoffs in the semifinals. Now there is a rule where the team that finishes first can pick their opponent.
2: Yeah.
3: So where, what's the origin of that, Tessa?
1: I'm not even sure what the origin was. Do you know, Julia?
2: I don't know the origin story.
1: I think the league loves the drama and loves to do things differently, just like the jailbreak goal that we have, where if you're killing a penalty, you score a goal, your player is immediately removed from the box, penalty eliminated. And I think that they're doing things, the league is great at doing things their own way, and they aren't scared to do things in a unique way. And teams could definitely make it boring and just be like, if I finish first, usually you play the 4th place team. So let's do that. And sometimes it's been that way. And
2: well, Montreal did that last year.
1: Montreal did it last year. Didn't work out too well. They picked Ottawa. Ottawa eliminated them from the playoffs when their fans were chanting, you picked us, you picked us. So it kind of gives whatever team the first overall finishing team picks, is it gives them a little bit of I don't know, some extra ammo, you know, a little bit more fuel for the fire. But this year, Montreal did go ahead and pick third place Minnesota, which is a team that they've had success against in their season series. They've won every game that they played against them so far. But I don't want to ignore the fact that Montreal did have a very hard time against Ottawa in last year's playoffs, and I don't think they want to go ahead and experience that again. It is a hostile environment in that Ottawa venue, might I add. Not that it
2: they
1: isn't.
2: They have kazoos. Like, they're kind of threatening.
1: Yeah.
3: Kazoos are the worst.
2: Why are they threatening? I'm like, oh my gosh, I wouldn't want to be the visiting team here.
1: Yeah, but not that it's any better in Place Belle in Montreal, but yeah. That being said, you know, the other matchup being Boston, Ottawa, these two teams went the distance and some in every game that they played against each other this season. Three games went to a shootout and one went to overtime. So that one, I call it a bare knuckle boxing match. Like, those teams are just going to beat up on each other in the best of five series. So it's going to be a good one. Like, ring the bell. Ding, ding, ding. Let's go.
3: That's exactly what you want. Marie-Philippe Poulin status is?
1: She's good to go.
2: She's so back. We saw her giving Hillary Knight that hug with Brandi Carlile between them. I was so happy to see her back in that game. And what a season. Like, I feel like she's so motivated. I'm saying that I selfishly picked Montreal as my winner preseason. So I'm kind of pulling for them in order for my prediction to be correct. But I think she's got such a chip on her shoulder right now based on what happened at the Olympics, based on what happened last year against Ottawa. I think she really wants her first title in this league, and it might be even sweeter for them to knock off the back-to-back champs in the first round and not have the opportunity or the idea of a three-peat in Minnesota's head at all. So yes, Marie-Philippe Poulin is back and all is right in the world. Nature is healing, like I said.
3: Tessa, can you talk a little bit about Minnesota and how they've managed to win the last two and only Calder Cup championships?
1: Well, they've got two starting goaltenders. So the head coach of Minnesota, Ken Klee, just lets them know, like, win and you stay in. And, you know, if you need a break, let me know. And they're actually, like, the best of friends. And they're two stud goaltenders who have represented Team USA on an Olympic and World Championship stage. And they just love it. They love working together. It's tough for another team to have a tandem where, you know, if the starting goalie, you can see they're kind of like having a rough night. Well, it's not like you're getting the second best. You're getting another best that goes in the net. So that is difficult to play against in Minnesota as well. They're a very deep team. So they come at you in waves. Like, it's all four lines contribute. There's rarely a blip in the radar. And they play just systematically sound. Right now, Taylor Heise is more fired up for a three-peat than I think she's ever been fired up for anything in her entire life.
2: Yeah.
1: She's like a shark out there, which is perfect for this podcast. She's constantly cruising it. Like, they just need to play like dun it, dun it music when she's out there. She's hunting the puck. She's fine-tuned her game this season. She talked to us a lot about being a threat from all areas and all angles. She's a pretty good playmaker, but she's dubbed herself to be a sniper from really off-angle shots, short side high. Like, she's really found a way to contribute this year. And then they've got another player in Kelly Panic, who Julia and I always say, Kelly never has a bad game, and that is a fact. Okay, you can go back and watch every single one of Kelly Panic's games. She's just so consistent. She wins a ton of draws, and she's found a way to contribute. She scored 16 goals this season. She was the goal leader and points leader with 33 this year. And it's not just her contributing. Like I said, it's up and down their lineup. So they are really a force to be reckoned with. It's line matching is I don't know if it's really a thing against this team. You kind of have to make sure that all four of your lines are going as well. That on top of, you know, wanting to be a team to three-peat, they have the experience and the knowledge of what it takes to make it through and hoist that Walter Cup. And then obviously they have Kendall Coyne Schofield as their leader, and you just don't really ever bet against Kendall Coyne Schofield. So.
3: Yes, and she's got a place in everybody in San Jose's heart because she actually was an inside reporter for the Sharks for a little while. So I am following in her footsteps in my job ringside. What other storylines should we be looking out for, Julia? What should we be paying attention to?
2: I think the goalie duel in that Ottawa-Boston series is going to be a very special thing. Aaron Frankel and Gwyneth Phillips both went to Northeastern together. Aaron Frankel's a starter for US. Gwyneth Phillips is the backup. they're friends. They have a healthy amount of respect for one another. But when they go toe to toe, they bring the absolute best out of one another. They played last Wednesday to kind of wind down the regular season, and they were making kick saves. They were making behind the back saves. Like, they were just trying to one up one another. And in addition to how closely matched Ottawa and Boston already are, I think Gwyneth Phillips and Aaron Frankel going toe to toe in that series is going to be interesting too. And let's not forget Anne-Renée Desbien. I think MVP has been a big conversation. Tessa and I just spent a little bit of time on it on the podcast. Aaron Frankel and Anne-Renée Desbien have both had unbelievable seasons. I don't know how you pick which one gets MVP, and then throw Kelly Panik in that mix too, who had 33 points this season. Yeah. For the Minnesota Frost. Most in league history in a single season. Like, Kelly Panik is just unbelievable. So that goalie matchup, and I mixed in a little MVP conversation because both those things kind of have my attention right now.
3: Yeah. So it really feels like, it sounds like the Frost might be the favorites coming in, even though they didn't finish first. Is that possible?
1: You can never count the Frost out. Here's what we've learned. So they're sandbaggers. Okay. So they're entering these playoffs. Playoffs having lost four straight, which as you notice does not faze me. I don't buy into any of their stuff. It's what they do. They made it in the playoffs by what, 1 point? Was it in the first year they made it in by 1 point?
2: Yep.
1: And then last year they made it on the last game of the year because Boston lost. It wasn't even anything they did. And then they just find a way to cruise on through to the finals every year and just be a team to be reckoned with. It's really impressive.
3: Okay, well, so this is all kicking off this weekend. Julia, yes. What everything kicks off Saturday?
2: Thursday night, game one between Ottawa and Boston, and then Saturday's a doubleheader. Okay. Game one between Minnesota and Montreal, and game two between Ottawa and Boston on Saturday.
3: Okay, yeah. Dare I ask for your picks at this point? I mean, this is all just in fun.
2: Okay, we can keep our beginning of season picks, right?
3: Of course.
2: I think we got to, because Tessa picked Boston at the beginning of the season.
1: I picked them the past three seasons. Let's be real.
2: And I picked Montreal at the beginning of this season because I was really in on the Pooh revenge angle against Ottawa. And then you add in what happened at the Olympics. And I just think she's going to be so angry, and she's so scary when she's angry. So I'm so happy
3: she's back. Is there anything I'm missing? Anything you want to make sure that Sharks fans out there understand about the PWHL and getting excited about all of this?
1: Tune in. Trust me, you will be entertained. Script Sports, it's on. Also on, I believe the playoffs are on YouTube as well, Julia, right? If you're
2: in the U.S., yes,
1: out and about and roaming around, toss it on your phone. I do it often. Yeah. These playoffs are, I mean, the regular season is entertaining because it did come down to the last weekend of the season to find out who was in the playoffs and who had first place in the league. But it does not disappoint. There are some serious rivalries, some heated ones, if you will, between these teams. and it's going to be an awesome playoff season this year.
3: How did it take approximately 30 minutes
1: to get
3: to our first
2: at least we
3: rivalry
2: got it in.
3: Reference?
2: Thank
1: Someone
2: God.
1: Had to do
3: I
1: it.
3: Mean, yeah. thank goodness.
2: Thank God Jess is here.
3: Yes, thank you. You guys, they are so lucky to have you. We are so lucky to have you. You are such a wealth of knowledge and beams of bright sunshine. Aww. So I adore you both, and enjoy the ride.
1: The respect
2: thank
1: is mutual.
2: You so much.
1: Thank you, Tara.
2: Appreciate you.
3: Tessa and Julia, thank you so much. What fun. And thank goodness we got that heated rivalry reference in, because I don't know. How can you even have a hockey conversation anymore without having a heated rivalry reference? If you are interested in learning more about what's happening in the PWHL and to find your local listings, head to thepwhl.com. And what we were talking about is so true. Follow the players, follow the teams. They are so fun on social media, and you get such a great sense of their characters and personalities. If you are not already in love with this league, I promise you will be. I will be back in a couple of weeks with another episode of The Undercurrent. In the meantime, keep your sticks on the ice and your fins above water.

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1: A whirlwind coming from for college players that are undrafted. When your season ends and you're a senior, you don't really know what the next step's going to be. You don't really know if you're going to play again that year, or if it's going to be a summer of trying to find out where you're going to land if you want to continue playing, which I very much wanted to continue playing. And I just remember our season ended on a Saturday, and you know, basically right after the game, it just started becoming texts with people about what to do next. Am I waiting? Am I staying? Like what's going on? And, you know, to get to the NHL is obviously the dream, but it's to have an offer like this come through really just kind of, you know, it was unbelievable to me. Like this was kind of a goal to have by the end of my senior season out of Holy Cross, and to have it come through the way it did, just it was spectacular and meant a lot to me. So it was kind of exactly what I was looking for.
2: Well, correct me if I'm wrong. You played the one game that was March 22nd against the Abbotsford Canucks. Then we didn't see it. And rumor has it, and I could be wrong, you had to go back to school and finish classes and wrap everything up at Holy Cross. So walk us through that. How'd school go? I'm assuming everything is completed and you're all done. But what a whirlwind, I'm sure. But walk us through all of that.
1: Yeah, so at school, I'm an accounting major, which is a pretty – it's one of the more challenging majors that we have at Holy Cross. And I had some required classes that I still had to finish in order to graduate and get my degree. So when I got the call, they're like, can you come? And I was like, I don't really know. Like I got to talk to my teachers because I have to make sure that I'm still able to pass these classes. And you know, they don't offer these classes in the summer if I had to take them later. So I talked to one of my accounting teachers and he was like, I don't know if you can leave for that long, cause I don't know how I could grade you. So they basically were like, the staff was kind of like, can you come for at least the week that, and come join us and we'll have you, we play our last game of that week is Sunday at, I think it was 2:00, and we can get you on a flight out of San Francisco at 9 PM and you can be in class Monday morning. And I was like, done deal. Perfect. I'll email my teachers right now and I'll pack my bags and get ready to come out. So it was just a crazy, crazy experience trying to like contact all my teachers, see what I can do. But I was able to, you know, get back. I was in class at 9 a.m. Monday morning after our Sunday game. And I graduated just fine. I actually graduated last Friday, so a week ago from today. And I'm excited to say that I'm a Holy Cross graduate. I take a lot of pride in that.
2: That's amazing. That's a great school, and what an impressive way to finish things off. It's funny, you talk to classmates after a weekend, you say, hey, what'd you do this weekend? What'd you get into? And you go all the way to the West Coast, you play your first pro game, and then you're back in class at 9 a.m. on a Monday. I'm sure just your head's spinning, but what an exciting feeling as well to get that under your belt and be able to play a pro game.
1: Well, I mean, that was really, it was kind of a dream come true, to be honest. Like, I'm out in the Colorado Springs for my brother's graduation. So it's kind of back to back for my family, with graduations. And this was obviously coming out here is kind of a very special type thing, but I told my siblings and my parents who are working, like, you know, if it's between my graduation and come to my first pro game, like, to me, like, I'd much rather have you at my first pro game. So my parents were able to fly out all my siblings and come to the game to watch me play, which was just honestly meant the world to me. So it like, that was just super cool experience and just being able to take it all in. It was awesome.
2: That's such a great experience. Yeah. I'm sure that's a memory you will without a doubt remember for your entire life. Definitely. How cool is that? You have three siblings. You've got an older brother you mentioned, Holt, just graduated from Air Force, also a hockey player like yourself, a couple of years older than your

0: 25-year-old. You've got a couple of sisters. One of them goes to college in the state of Colorado. You said, I believe, Boulder or went to Boulder. You've got another sister as well who swam at Pacific, which is just up the road in Stockton. So a little bit of a Northern California connection. You said off air how competitive your family was, and to have a couple of D1, well, three D1 athletes. Your mom was a D1 athlete. I think you mentioned your grandfather was a D1 athlete. Your dad was a good athlete, although he didn't play hockey. You said it was a competitive family, a competitive household. So peel back the curtain. What was life like for a young Mac Oliphant growing up in a household full of athletes, full of competitors?
1: So, I mean, it's kind of a little bit of fend for yourself in a way. Our family wasn't one that like to, when the weather's nice, at least, like, we didn't sit out or sit inside and play video games and whatnot. It was always, we had a hoop in our backyard. So it was always, we played basketball, and or we'd have in our backyard, we'd have a bunch of the neighborhood kids come over, play kickball or baseball or whatever it was. And then, and whenever we had free time, one of us also didn't have free time. So my parents were scrambling, trying to get everyone to practice games, whatever it is. And being the youngest, I just kind of rode in the back seat the whole time until it was my time to finally get to play. So basically everything I did growing up was kind of centered around sports. That's kind of what we loved. Everything on TV, get home from school, SportsCenter, or one of the ESPN talk shows. Every Sunday, I'm from Chicago. I'm a diehard Bears fan. Every single Sunday, I still to this day, I will not miss a Bears game. Everything is centered around sports for our family. Like, that's kind of how we all bond together. That's the thing that we love the most.
0: Yeah, well, that's the same as mine. It's funny. You grow up playing sports. If you have a passion for it and a love for it, some people just, in a sense, were probably a little obsessed. But that's part of the love as well. You said you're a big Bears fan. Did you grow up a Blackhawks fan as well? Because you're in the peak of all that
1: I
0: success.
1: sure did. It was not too bad growing up in the in that 2010 dynasty era. I mean, it doesn't get much better than watching prime Patrick Kane, Jonathan Toews, Darby, Seabrook, Keith. All those guys are just, I mean, Chicago hockey, they've kind of put Chicago hockey back on the map.
0: Yeah,
1: And
0: without a question, without a question. You think of an original six organization, you're gonna have all this flourishing success for decades and decades, but it was not the case. They brought it a little bit out of the doldrums. There were some tough years
1: definitely.
0: for
1: Oh,
0: sure.
1: yeah.
0: And I'm sure you were influenced by all that success to want to play the sport, because you mentioned there was no
1: Definitely.
0: hockey background in your
1: None.
0: family. You and your brother are Division I hockey players, but nobody played. Your parents didn't play, your grandparents didn't play. So was it the Blackhawks, was it that buzz that kind of began this journey for your family?
1: Definitely a little bit. Really, it was more about my brother. They kind of tried to figure out something that he liked to do. And in a lot of ways, because I'm the youngest of four and having him be the closest in age to me, I kind of followed in his footsteps a lot. And so he loved being on the ice when he was young. So my parents were just like, you go do it. Because it was easier for them to both just take us to the rink than try to find somewhere else for me to go. And then really I think my dad and my grandfather wanted me to play basketball because I was always a tall kid. And so they're trying to push me towards that. And, I fell in love with hockey. Like, it's just like I wanted to be around, and then having the Blackhawks be that good, watching them win and having all the buzz around Chicago be about hockey, it just intrigued me more to be like, this is what I want to do. This is what I want to participate in. And that's what I want to get to, is that level to win.
0: You mentioned you were always a tall kid. You're the youngest of four. Were you the smallest of the four for a long period of time, or were you always one
1: No.
0: of the tallest?
1: I think I was taller than my siblings from when I was about like three. I grew up, just got tall quick. I remember, like, being young, doctors were trying to tell me I was going to be like 6'8". And then my dad's like, well, then you got to play basketball. Obviously, I'm not 6'8". Not necessarily close. But it was just funny growing up, like, thinking I was just going to be like some monster.
0: Well, do you think that helped you? Because you do hear about taller people. You're 6'3". Hear about taller people getting tall late. So they've got to adjust to just be used to a new body. especially on skates, that's an adjustment in itself. Being somebody who's always tall, do you think that just helped with that progression of skating and being comfortable with a bigger body?
1: Yeah, I think it definitely helped. Just kind of like find out what my style of play needs to be from it. Like, I haven't really had to change too much about, you know, how, like, the way that I play. I don't think I'm necessarily like slow now, but at a younger age, I was a little bigger as well. So I was always slow. So, you know, it kind of forced me to think the game a little bit more. It wasn't always about just like speed and skating around people, but actually like from a younger age, trying to make plays because I couldn't skate necessarily around people. So, yeah, I mean, being tall then just kind of helped me progress in the way that I continue to play now.
0: We're talking to Mac Oliphant, just signed a one-year AHL contract with the Barracuda for next year. Came in last year near the end of the season on an ATO and played in one game. You're from just outside of Chicago, north of Chicago, north of the city, but you end up going to prep school just outside of Boston, about an hour outside of Boston. And that it seems to be the path for a lot of kids in that region, in the Massachusetts region, to go to prep school. Not necessarily a huge common path for somebody from the Chicago area. So walk us through why that was the right decision for you. What went into it? Because that's a big one. You're moving a long ways away from home. You're still pretty young, and you're going to school. I'm sure a tough school is a preparatory school, but also one that focuses a lot on hockey.
1: Yeah. So in Chicago, it kind of hits when you finish up your U16 season. There's a lot of guys that go, you know, that really top players go play in the USHL, or, you know, they start playing junior or even the CHL now, especially. And, you know, U18 hockey in Chicago is good, but there's definitely, some other paths people try to take. And, you know, as I was kind of speaking on before, a lot of the times I kind of just followed my brother around a lot. He kind of set a standard and a path for me. He was at that same school. He loved it. And, you know, he kind of went there because he was on the smaller side. So he wasn't physically ready to go play junior yet. So by him going there, it gave him more of a chance to, you know, continue to grow and get stronger. And then he had such an amazing experience doing that at the school that naturally it made me want to come join him. And I hadn't gotten a chance to play with him. So me going there, I got the opportunity to go play with my brother on the same team for the first time and, you know, get a great education. And that kind of opened my eyes to Massachusetts as well. Obviously, I graduated from Holy Cross, and by going to Lawrence out there, I knew I wanted to go right back to the East Coast for college.
0: That's awesome. And for people who do not know, Holy Cross is in Worcester, where the Sharks held their American League affiliate for about a decade as the Worcester Sharks. So in the same region as the Sharks had all their affiliate prospects for all those years. So you go to a prep school, and then you go and play one season in Johnstown with the Tomahawks. Now, for people who do not know, that is the town in which they filmed the movie Slapshot. And did you play with your brother as well with the Tomahawks in the North American League?
1: He was my captain.
0: What an experience. You guys get to play together in prep school. You get to play together one season in the North American Hockey League. What was it like playing in a town like that? I know it's a bit in that Rust Belt. It's got some character. What was it like playing in a town that has that type of history?
1: It was really cool. You know, the town just loves hockey. They love the Tomahawks, and they loved hockey overall. So especially, you know, we were having a pretty solid season as well. And, you know, we were getting a really big crowd. You walk around town, like people kind of know who you are in a sense. Like, you're not necessarily a celebrity, but like you're known around town. What you do is noticed, and how you treat people is noticed. So it was just really cool getting that experience of being like kind of a smaller town that just, you know, it was all about hard work. Everyone there was all about hard work, and, you know, if what you put on the ice, people respected, and in the way you treat people, it's a close, tight knit town. And the more you talk to people and get to know people, it comes back to you. And, you know, I have a lot of love for Johnstown. It was a really fun year that I had there. And, you know, every time I go back, I try to go see the same people, and they always love to catch up, and, you know, they keep track of what I'm doing, which is super cool.
0: And how perfect for your parents, because they can take one flight to see two of their four kids play.
1: Exactly.
0: And how fun is that as well? Being that your older, it was your older brother, you guys still get to play on the same team. So from Johnstown, the 1 year in the North American League, you go to Holy Cross. As you were going through the recruitment process, was Holy Cross the school right away? Or were there other schools kind of in the mix as you were going through the recruitment process?
1: There were some other schools in the mix, but I kind of knew that I wanted to get back to the East Coast for college. And, you know, the way that Holy Cross was set up, I kind of saw an opportunity to kind of go in and play from my freshman year and, you know, help build and learn from that. But really, it was when I went on my visit and I got to meet the guys in the locker room, got to talk with the coaching staff and hear kind of what their vision is for my 4 years. It was kind of a no-brainer. Once I got on campus and got to see the school and just meet everybody, and it was kind of a no-brainer. Just knew exactly then that's the place.
0: We're talking to Mac Olivant, Barracuda defenseman. Just wrapped up your 4 years at Holy Cross. It seemed like the perfect fit, and I was reading, and I could be incorrect, you set the school's record for games played. You were a two-time second-team all-conference player. It seems like it could not have gone much better from an individual standpoint as it did for you at Holy Cross.
1: When I went there, I had high expectations for myself, but I didn't know that really any of that was going to happen. But, you know, that's just a testament to kind of my teammates and the coaches for putting me in those spots in the right situations. Individually it went great. And, you know, our teams had a lot of success while I was there, which, you know, we never got to hoist our conference trophy up, which was disappointing. In my 4 years, we made it to four semifinals, two championship games. You know, we were the number one seed, got to host a championship game in our rank, and, you know, we fell short, which was unfortunate. So, you know, as a team, we never really got to that real peak, but, you know, we had a ton of success and it was a lot of fun. And, you know, the guys in the locker room, the teammates, you know, helped me out, and, you know, we had a great time. So,
0: well, there's the influence now of the transfer portal, and for players nowadays, that's something they have to weigh. You decided to spend all 4 years. I don't know if you were ever enticed or influenced in any way to try to leave. I'm sure there were some bigger schools maybe trying to recruit you. Was that ever something that you thought about?
1: Not really. I really loved it at Holy Cross, and to be honest, especially after my junior season, when, you know, there might have been some buzz about transferring. I kind of just thought about it with myself, and I couldn't picture myself like not graduating with the kids in my class, you know, because those are my best friends. So I just really couldn't picture myself not playing with them for another season, not graduating and going through senior year with them. So when it really came down to it, I never really gave it a thought. I knew I wanted to stay at Holy Cross.
0: Well, everybody's got to carve their own path. And for some players, a new opportunity is exactly that. Maybe you get a fresh start and a better chance to succeed. But if you've got right. The right spot, obviously, you know, in your case, it shows a lot of character, too, in my mind, to be able to stick it out and want to stick it out in all 4 years. I want to ask quickly, we talked about your brother a little bit, played Division I hockey as well in the same conference. So yeah. I don't know if the parents had the split jersey when you guys were playing each other. He played at Air Force, you at Holy Cross. So you were teammates at prep school, teammates in the North American League for 1 year, and now you're rivals. So what was that like?
1: It was fun. We got to play each other 12 times in our college career.
0: I'd say any that chirping or?
1: Neither of us are much of a big talkers on the ice, especially to each other.
0: Yeah.
1: I try to give him a couple comments. He's kind of Captain Serious a little bit when it comes to being on the ice. So I'll try to joke around with him, get him to laugh a little bit. Usually doesn't work, but it was a lot of fun. My parents would wear whatever the home team's colors were. They found that to just be the easiest way to do it. But what was actually really cool for our senior years, the Air Force coaches asked my parents to come out and do the puck drop before the game. So my whole family came out. We got to, you know, face off against each other after the anthem and do the puck drop, which was really cool. Just a super cool experience for my entire family to come out and experience that.
0: Yeah, that's amazing. Again, another one of those core memories, I'm sure, as you look back on your career, hopefully many, many years down the road, as something that you can cherish. And hockey is such a family-driven sport. It's hard to have hockey players within the family without everybody being on board. And it sounds like your parents were lugging you guys to different rinks and different sporting events. Can you talk about your parents and just the impact they've had on your life, the commitment they have made to you and your brothers, and of course your two sisters, and just how influential they have been to get you to this point?
1: My parents are the absolute best. Obviously couldn't be anywhere that where I am without them and their support. It's as anyone that's played hockey or has gone through it, it's a lot of travel. It's a lot of money. It's a lot of kind of sacrifices. So my parents were willing to do whatever it took to get us anywhere we needed to be to play on any team that would help us or that we wanted to. And just they would sacrifice everything to, help us get to where we got to and get to where we are now. And they just, they set the standard. Everything we do is because of things that they taught us. The way we treat people, the way we compete, or work ethics. I remember having a conversation with my dad when I was a little younger, kind of trying to decide, like, do I really want to, go pursue playing hockey at a higher level? And he was full board, and he kind of just told me, like, whatever you want to do, full support. But if you want to do it, like, you got to bring your best effort. I want to watch you work hard, and you have like. I want to watch you get there. I want to watch you like, watch your dreams come true, kind of. So just everything we did was just a standard set from my mom and my dad, and really can't say any more about. They are the best people, the nicest people, and they would do anything for their kids.
0: Well, we've
1: Truly,
0: had
1: my number one fans and supporters.
0: a couple of brief interactions, of course, but it seems like just the way you carry yourself and your mentality, you can tell that your parents had a big impact just on you, personality-wise
1: Definitely.
0: as well. What are your parents' names?
1: Amy and Rance.
0: And what do they do for a living?
1: My mom is a she's a mental like an athletic mental trainer. So she primarily works with a lot of golfers and some hockey players. And then my dad is in the truck and trailer business, and he's a salesman for a company.
0: Okay, amazing. And has your mom and her career impacted you at all? Does she ever give you advice in that realm?
1: She tries to just be my mom more than
0: Yeah,
1: a mental
0: fair.
1: coach for me,
0: That's
1: but
0: probably a
1: she's
0: mental coach
1: recommended.
0: in its own right.
1: Yeah, but she's recommended me to some people that have definitely helped me along the way. Just kind of pick my feet up and get my mind in the right spot. So
0: You
1: she's definitely
0: mentioned,
1: helped a lot.
0: and we talked about it briefly, just going all the way back to the start of your hockey career. You basically followed your brother to the rink, and your brother was the
1: Yeah,
0: pioneer in the family in terms of
1: definitely.
0: hockey. So how did he start? How did he initially lace up the skates?
1: Yeah, so this is what my understanding is. From a very young age, he was kind of a picky child. Not a lot of things that he liked. And my mom said that like he hated getting dressed, hated getting undressed. But once he was on the ice, it was like one of the only things that made him happy at a young age. So like my parents just were naturally, well, we got to keep putting him on the ice. And then it was just easier for me to join, but I would say one thing about my brother is like probably my biggest influence in hockey. I've never met someone that works harder than he does, and he's been like exactly the person that I've been trying to follow my entire life. He has always been a coach's favorite, works his butt off. Like he has been probably my biggest influence. So it's just been cool getting to ride this journey with him.
0: We're talking to Mac Oliphant, Barracuda defenseman, but just signed a 1-year AHL contract for next season. Talking about your brother a little bit, your older brother. If you have an older brother, very influential on your life. I have an older brother too. I think everything he liked, I liked when I was a kid. That's just kind of how it goes and how big of an impact they can be. You talked about his work ethic, and to get to the level that both of you guys are at, you have to work hard. You have to have talent, but you have to work hard as well.
1: Definitely.
0: And to see him put in the hours, put in the effort, and also you said he was very focused and maybe a little serious. To
1: Yeah.
0: see that type of determination as someone who might not have the physical skills you do, he's not quite as tall, doesn't have just the natural size. To see his determination, it sounds like that was really, really impactful on you.
1: It definitely was. It made me. I always wanted, like, as any brother is, you want to be better than your brother. It's going to be hard to do. But it made me try to drive my motor harder and harder and harder every single time. And he set the tone for me. And there's nobody else I'd rather look up. Like, I looked up to him. I still look up to him. And it's just, even at the academy with his academics and everything, like, he is the standard. Like everyone that knows him should, in my opinion, just try to watch him and try to kind of emulate him, because he does everything the right way, takes no shortcuts, and just tries to excel in everything. And it really changed the way that I look at things.
0: So he just wrapped up at Air Force. Does he have to fulfill the requirement to serve as well?
1: He does. He got a pilot slot, so he's gonna try to go fly some fighter jets and try to do some pretty cool things. So I'm excited to watch how that all goes. And, you know, I told him as long as I can fit, he needs to take me up in a plane one day. I need a feeling.
0: Sounds like you guys have a family full of high achievers.
1: Definitely.
0: This is your next journey as a pro hockey player. Do you guys talk? I want to go quickly, just talk about your brother. Do you guys go back and forth a lot? Do you talk about hockey? Is that
1: all
0: something as part? Okay, so is he giving you, it's early, you haven't quite started here on this pro journey, but is he giving you any advice to this point?
1: No, basically all he told me was just, you know, that he's proud of me and he's excited to watch and just soak it all in. That's basically his advice. Yeah.
0: That's good advice right there. So starting on this journey to get to San Jose to sign this contract, there were conversations prior to you officially signing. I'm assuming it was Scott Fitzgerald who was the contact you had. He's part of the Sharks scouting department.
1: Yeah, honestly, it went really fast. I think it was mostly with my agent, Brian Schneriger. And it kind of went really fast. Honestly, I didn't talk personally with anyone in the Sharks organization until I started talking about my flights out and if I can actually make it. So everything went super smooth, and everything I kept hearing from my agent is like, I love this guy. Like, this is gonna be such a great spot for you. Like I love these people. I love this spot. Like, you're gonna love it. Like this is perfect. And I was like, I'm in.
0: That's great.
1: And tell you what, when I came out to San Jose, the whole coaching staff, everybody in the front office, and especially the players in the locker room, just amazing people. I loved my time there, my week there. It couldn't have went better. Really just great people all around, and such a great organization and an amazing city. So I'm super excited to come back.
0: Well, it's great to hear, because that's part of the fabric, I think, that Mike Greer has tried to build from top down to the bottom, is just having good people within the organization. It's funny, everybody has their own journey. You're an undrafted guy. You played 4 years of college hockey. Some undrafted guys have a year plus of communication with a team. So everything kind of unfolded for you really quickly. But we're happy to have you aboard. Congratulations on signing the contract.
2: The San Jose Sharks have made a lot of progress in their stages of the season, and now they've got another great opportunity in the second game of back-to-backs. Last night, they won in dramatic fashion against the Washington Capitals, and today they face off against a skilled, talented, and dangerous Detroit Red Wings hockey team. Stand by, it's San Jose Sharks Red Wings hockey next on the San Jose Sharks Audio Network.
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2: From Little Caesars Arena in Detroit, Michigan, the San Jose Sharks come off a remarkable finish last night against the Washington Capitals and look to get another step forward in their arsenal of progress. It's the San Jose Sharks and the Detroit Red Wings for the second and final time in this NHL season. I'm Dan Rusinowski along with Drew Amenda, and Drew, last night was something special.
4: Yeah, I looked at that game last night and thought it was one of the better games the Sharks had played as far as the workmanlike mentality that they displayed. The effort was fantastic from the get-go. They had a plan going in, and that was to check as hard as they could, to create their chances off of checking, to try to try to right away get a good start. Didn't get the great start. At one point, it was 5-1 in shots, and then they got the next 16. So they played a very good game. They got their game going, and, you know, what can you say about Macklin Celebrini besides, again, absolutely wow?
5: He was spectacular. He was a marvel.
4: Yep.
5: And now it's going around the league that this is can't-miss hockey around the entire NHL.
4: Yeah, I just had a great conversation with the wonderful Todd McLellan, and he it's one of the first things he brought up. How is he? And I said, he's an amazing kid. He said, he's just a kid, though. He's just 19. I said, I know. He said, can you ever think of a guy? He said, you know, he had Patty Marleau. He had Joe Thornton. He had Brent Burns. He had great players. But the buzz around Macklin Celebrini, the dynamic way he takes over games, the competitiveness, the just unbridled passion for the game has been, you know, one of the leading factors, I think, where the Sharks are right now and being in this playoff spot and being able to continue to push and believe in each other.
5: Indeed, the Sharks are in a playoff spot as of this moment at 24-19-3. They've got 51 points, technically tied in the points with Seattle for third, but slotted fourth because of the tiebreaker. They're in the second wild card position in the Western Conference, so if the season ended today, they would play the Vegas Golden Knights in round number one.
4: That'd be fun. The San Jose Sharks, correct me if I'm wrong, Danny, had 52 points all of last year.
5: That is correct.
4: 36 games to go.
5: I'm glad you said that.
4: Yeah.
5: Because I didn't think of that. That is really, really interesting to note that.
4: It's amazing.
5: It really is.
4: 36 incredible. Less games. They've been able to, we're 1 point away from tying what they did or surpassing what they did last year. It shows you how quickly they've developed. It shows you that when you've got the right people in charge and you've got making the right decisions, being patient, having an owner who's patient and going, no, we're going to embrace this. Yes, I understand. It's going to be painful. And the fans there having the Sharks back and understanding what the Sharks are going through. When you've got all that going for you and then you draft as well as the Sharks have and develop as well as the Sharks have to this point, you know you're doing things right.
5: Well, in their last game, the Red Wings lost 3-0 to the Boston Bruins on the road, but Detroit was on a roll before that, winners of four of their last five, including that contest. Coached by Todd McLellan, the Red Wings are under the Iser plan and making progress to getting back toward the playoffs. At 28-16-4, they've got 60 points, and the only reason why they're not in first place is because the Tampa Bay Lightning have won 11 games in a row.
4: Yeah, Tampa Bay Lightning, who we'll see in a few days. they have been magnificent, but Todd McLellan and his coaching staff have done a fantastic job with this team. Steve Yzerman's plan, although it's been 9 years in the making, but to be fair to Steve, Ken Holland, who was the general manager before, he said he didn't. He told me, he said, I didn't leave Steve anything. Like, there were contract problems because that's what happens, right? You get these great teams and they win for so long and you reward guys for what they've done, but they get old and you still have to pay them.
5: Well, revenge is sweet because Los Angeles doesn't have a lot in their cupboard right now for
4: right.
5: Ken Holland to deal
4: yeah.
5: with either.
4: So he's the thing, Rob, and that's what you do. You know, when Mike Greer took over, he didn't have anything to deal with. And so when you look at the way that the Red Wings have been able to now, especially you get once, you know, obviously I'm going to be favorites, play favorites, but especially once they got Todd McLellan to come in. Steve Yzerman got his coach, a guy who's got tons of veteran experience as a coach, a guy who is brilliant. I got to sit with him many, many, many times when he was coaching the Sharks and watch video with him. And he sees the game like very few people, very rare in the world, but also he's got the ability to communicate honestly and directly, and he the players recognize his smarts and respect him, and that's why they play so well for him.
5: Well, the Sharks are really coming off that big win against Washington and feeling mighty good, and all of the talk about Macklin Celebrini is focused on one particular play last night that featured great defensive play and then a brilliant between-the-legs pass that somehow got right out in front and on the tape of Pavel Regenda. Regenda, again, doing a great job, not only net front, as he always has, but now along the corner boards. They work it free. Regenda fighting for it, chips it over to Graff. Graff trying to center it. Sandin, good defensive play, got a stick on it. But now Celebrini competes for the puck and beats Dowd to it, knocks it free twice, centers in front. They score! Regenda gets it from Celebrini. What a spectacular defensive play by Macklin Celebrini, and Regenda makes it 3-1. By the time that the puck got to Regenda, the winger had a big smile on his face as he pumped that baby up top against Logan Thompson, and it certainly was a great moment for Regenda, who says that that play by Celebrini was just something to behold.
6: Yeah, that's exactly what I'm saying. Like, we just tried to, you know, put the pucks deep. We won the battles, and, you know, Graffer and Mac outworked them behind the net. And, yeah, I was kind of open for a while in front of that. And, you know, player like Mac can deliver pucks like this and, you know, just put it up and happy that I scored, you know.
5: Regenda says it was a great bit of redemption after a tough loss against Vegas.
6: We know it's a strong team, you know, they're really good. And I think we locked in. You know, we started really well, and we just keep going our, you know, keep doing our things, putting pucks down low. And, you know, we knew if, like, we can outward them in the ozone. So, yeah, it kind of worked out, you know, put the puck deep. We won the battles, and we scored goals. So, happy with that. And big pucks at the end, you know. Guys sacrificed their bodies, and obviously net pretty good in that, too. So, big win.
5: All that's true, Drew, but you know the other thing is that the coaching staff was wise enough to make that line change to put Regenda with Colin Graff and with Macklin Celebrini, and they were just dancing all over the place.
4: On the goal, Regenda told us also that he was yelling for about 10 seconds for the puck. So he knew what he wanted. He was in a perfect position, and he has been fantastic since the recall up to San Jose. And you know, it's that's the instinct of coaching. That's the feel good coaches have when to make a change. Chernyshov has played well for the Sharkskins coming up, but he's backed off a little bit in his straight ahead play. Regenda goes to the net. He's a big body, protects the puck well, gets to the front of the net, and has great hands at the net. And he worked perfectly, like right in sync with Macklin and Colin.
5: But none of it might have been possible had it not been for some key goaltending by goaltender Alex Nedeljkovic, who in his 200th National Hockey League appearance came up huge even in the very early stage of the contest. Big Alexei Protas moving right to left for the Capitals, throws to the Sharks line. He dumped it forward, fanned on by Klingberg, but now fanned on again by the Caps. I'm in front, 2-on-0 in front of the goaltender. What a save by Nedeljkovic, doing the splits. Two men for the Capitals, one of them Beauvillier and the other one McMichael, had the golden opportunity, but somehow it stayed out of a net. He made a couple of big ones in the third period, too. One on Beauvillier late, and it was that goaltending that certainly gave the Sharks the opportunity to get the victory, and none other than Macklin Celebrini discussed all of that. He says that he was really admiring Nedeljkovic's goaltending in this particular contest.
7: He's awesome. He's amazing. He played so well. Our brick wall back there, and he made a couple of timely saves.
5: Celebrini also adds that the Sharks' willingness to do battle well beyond what he's doing on the ice is what's going to help the Sharks tonight against a talented Red Wings team.
7: I think you see that throughout our group. Guys selling themselves out, taking pucks everywhere just to kind of win a game. And I mean, we had lots of examples of that.
5: But he's the best example of it, I think.
4: He stopped. He blocked a shot, took it off the ankle, stayed out there for as long as he could. They finally get the puck out of the zone. He changes, and then the next whistle, he comes right back out again. Stop one with his glove. He does it all, but he's absolutely right. Wennberg made a couple of key blocks. I love Alex Wennberg and the way that he is able to get in front of shots. Mario Ferraro, you can't talk enough about Mario and how he blocks shots and how he lays out. The guys, it goes back, Danny, to what Jamie Baker used to talk about all the time, that when you've got a team that has this type of chemistry and this type of love for each other, and it's not an exaggeration or hyperbole on that word, they will do anything not to let their teammate down. That's it. I'm not playing for this guy or that guy or this other guy, or I'm playing for everybody.
5: Well, that's what they got to do today. Yep. As the Red Wings did not play yesterday. They flew back from Boston after that 3-0 loss. And it will be a very different kind of a game because the Red Wings are very skilled, very smart, and very quick. And they're not necessarily a hard team along the boards, but they've got a strong defense that makes good positional moves with their sticks, and they make it a lot of problems for a team in the offensive zone. Our roster report is brought to you by Kaiser Permanente. Get care like a pro with Kaiser Permanente, official team physicians of the San Jose Sharks. Drew, as we speak now, it's pretty obvious that Will Smith is back in action, and he will be on a line with Macklin Celebrini once again, which we all expect, And joining them today will be Pavel Regenda. I'm really excited to see how Smitty gets back in. I know he's very excited to go.
4: Well, he talked to us several times, and he's been working very hard to get back into the lineup. And with Will and Macklin, their chemistry is very impressive. One thing that you want to see Will be able to do, because he thinks the game 30 seconds ahead of everybody. It's amazing, he and Macklin, how they think the game. That's why they have set that great chemistry in the ice. But get his pace going right away. It's very tough when you're sitting out, and now you come back when everybody's at their stride, and you've just got a few games left before the Olympic break. He needs to get his pace up right away, because he does tend to slow things down every once in a while, because that's just the way he is. But he needs to, when he's got his feet moving and he's making plays behind the D, he's very effective.
5: But in a game like this, maybe that ability to slow things down might be a valuable thing against the Red Wings. You never know.
4: Yeah, I'll let you. I would debate you on that, because
5: I just don't know.
4: Well, the game is all about pace with and without the puck, but especially without the puck. And with him, what for me, from your zone, from your goal line to their blue line, that's when you play with that discipline in the system, and that's when you play with that structure, and that's when you make sure that you are doing the right things and you're playing with a ton of pace and you're hustling all the time. Once you get, especially if you've got like Will Smith or Macklin Salabrini or any offensive player, any player, once you get into their zone, I can help you get in the zone as a coach, but after that, you're on your own. You know, there's certain things you'll talk about, but that's where I think maybe that creative timing, slowing down, speeding up, slowing down, speeding up, that kind of slowing down part of the game is where Will can really accelerate.
5: And that's exactly where I was thinking was going to be the most valuable. By the way, speaking of chemistry, Drew, Michael Misa on the so-called third line will be playing with Igor Chernyshov. They played together with the Saginaw team in the OHL, and they had a lot of chemistry there. And joining them will be Colin Graf, who can play with just about anybody. I think that might be the most intriguing line today.
4: Well, it's certainly when you start looking at the way the Sharks' lines are starting to cook out, you go, there's now more depth, there's now more speed, there's now more balance. So you're looking at the Sharks now in their lineup, and we should be excited about what we're seeing, because they're young, talented, smart, and they work their tails off.
5: Meanwhile, the only other change to the Sharks lineup will be Ryan Reeves will sit it out today in the back-to-back scenario. Adam Gaudette will be on that fourth line with Zach Ostapchuk and Barkley Goodrow. They did a great job. Ostapchuk, a beautiful goal. And Nick Leddy is in on the right defensive position for the San Jose Sharks, and he'll play alongside Sam Dickinson.
4: Former Detroit Red Wing for a while.
5: Big game for him.
4: Yeah. I think they're trying to get as many of the guys in as you can. I think Vinny's been playing fantastic. Vinny Iorio has been playing terrific. I love him. Big guy, 6'4". He's a right-handed shooter. He skates well. But they're just trying to get guys in and out. I don't think when you look at Vinny and why he's not playing tonight, I don't think there's anything more than just the body count.
5: Right. And that's no problem with Vinny Iorio. I think he's been one of the more improved players on the Sharks roster this year.
4: Yep.
5: Okay. It'll be Askarov in goal. It'll be the first time he's ever faced the Detroit Red Wings, and I'm sure he's pretty aware of this team just because of the history with all of the guys from his country that have been stars for this hockey club.
4: Well, they just unfurled. They just had a celebration last game here for Sergei Fedorov.
5: And well-deserved.
4: Retired his number. And the Russian Five were famous, and they were very effective, and they were champions.
5: Meanwhile, the Red Wings' top line in today's game includes Dylan Larkin at center. He's a speed burner. Lucas Raymond, a really intelligent hockey player. And James Van Riemsdyk is the veteran net front guy in that combination. But don't forget about Alex DeBrincat and Patrick Kane. Kane is on the verge of becoming the all-time leading scorer among American-born players in NHL history. And Andrew Kopp will center those two very skilled and talented forwards.
4: I've been saying it for years that Patrick Kane is the best American hockey player of all time.
5: Well, he's about to become it officially.
4: Yeah, he's going to make it. He's got 3 points behind Modano. Hopefully, he doesn't get it tonight.
5: Hopefully not. We will see how it goes. That is our roster report from Kaiser Permanente. Get care like a pro with Kaiser Permanente, official team physicians of the San Jose Sharks. When we come back, we've got a Sharks Audio Network exclusive for you, a conversation that I had with right wing Will Smith, who is back in the lineup today. That's next on the San Jose Sharks Audio Network.
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5: Well, Mike Greer was pretty active in the last 24 to 48 hours. Not exactly what you call a major trade, but he did make one as he acquired a 2027 fifth-round selection, which is actually originally owned by Chicago, from the Carolina Hurricanes. The Sharks' fourth-round pick in 26 will go back to Carolina, and defenseman Kyle Masters, who had been playing in Wichita of the ECHL this year since he was acquired earlier from Minnesota in October, goes over to the Carolina Hurricanes. So that is the latest as far as the transactions go. Obviously, this is the time when you start to see more things rumored around, but it looks like right now, anyway, the Sharks have got to be pretty happy with the direction of their team, and they want to take some steps forward as the young players marinate in experience in the NHL and look forward to getting opportunities like they have in this game against the Detroit Red Wings. Well, Will Smith is back in action as well. And Will Smith talked to me a little earlier today, and he's very excited to be back in action.
8: Yeah, I'm super excited. It's been quite a bit of time, so I'm pretty pumped to get back in.
9: When you got along the boards there and just doing the normal stuff, trying to get the puck, and you got hit by Wotherspoon, what did it feel like? Have you ever felt anything like that before? Have you ever had an injury like that before?
8: No, I've never really been hurt before, so that was kind of the first time I've ever really missed games, but it was kind of an awkward little play. Lost the puck and then kind of reached for it, and my arm was in an awkward spot in the glass, so it was kind of an awkward play and something that doesn't happen too much.
9: With all the medical attention that you get, obviously you're getting the best of care, but there's always that little fear in the background that maybe you might require surgery or something. Is it a kind of a relief that you didn't?
8: Yeah, it's definitely a relief. I think our staff was great and make sure I got back in as quick as possible.
9: So, while you were out, you obviously saw some pretty interesting hockey on the ice. Your buddy Macklin is having a great season, continues to do it. Certainly a great play last night to Regenda to get the a big goal. But what else have you seen in the way your team has been playing and the resolve that your team has had?
8: Yeah, they've been playing great. I think if you look at the standings, we've been right in it with everyone. So this is kind of the heart of the season when these points really matter, and this is a big road trip for our team.
9: How do you feel about all these back-to-backs? It's, you know, you haven't been really part of it, but you've seen what the guys have had to deal with. I suppose it's not all that different than a college Friday, Saturday.
8: Yeah, it's not too different, except when you have a couple in a week. So besides that, it's just making sure you're ready to go every night, and the back-to-backs are big points.
9: What was the most important part of your rehab to get you back at this point?
8: It's probably just staying on top of shoulder strength and mobility, and once it started to get to feel better, I hopped on the ice and skated for probably a good 2-3 weeks before today.
9: Was the good news, too, that you could continue to skate?
8: Yeah, it was good news. I think if I wasn't able to, I would have driven crazy.
9: Also, well, by the time you got around to games, you're a spectator, you're up in the stands, and you've gotten to see parts of SAP Center that other people haven't seen before, haven't you?
8: Yes, I have. I love that kind of that stuff that kind of outside people aren't able to see, so I'm going to go behind the scenes up in the booth with you. It's been fun.
9: Yeah, that was fun, seeing the George Gunn Department, a few other things. But also, I've noticed that you like being around people. You like meeting all the people around the office and finding out what they do.
8: I do. If you ever want to, well, when I wasn't playing, if you wanted to catch me, I was probably in the offices talking to someone. So I'm always interested in to see what people are doing.
9: Well, now, what about tonight against the Red Wings? You come back in a marquee building against a team that's having a great year. What are you looking for? What are the coaches saying about the game?
8: Yeah, it's going to be a big one. They're having a really good season. I think they're at the top of the Atlantic right now. So, like you said, it's a big building, original six team, so I'm pumped.
9: Looking forward to seeing you out there. Welcome back.
8: Thank you.
5: That's Will Smith of the San Jose Sharks, who is activated and back in the lineup. That's big news for the Sharks as Smith returns with Macklin Celebrini on one side of the ice, and on the other, on the left wing side, it'll be Pavel Regenda with that great net front presence and that solid brand of hockey that he's been playing since his recall. We'll be back with more of our coverage. Our Toyota keys to the game are coming up next on the San Jose Sharks Audio Network.
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5: It always feels a little extra special when the Sharks face off against the Detroit Red Wings. And here it is, the second and final meeting of the season, our only visit to the fabulous Little Caesars Arena, truly one of the great spectacle places in the entire National Hockey League. Our keys to the game are presented by Toyota, proud sponsor of San Jose Sharks hockey. Toyota, let's go places. Key number one for us is be physical, close quickly. You have to be physical, especially when the Red Wings, with that skill they have and speed, move through the neutral zone, and you have to close quickly in the defensive zone as they did yesterday against the Washington Capitals. Both very important and both first key related. Number two key is goaltending. The Sharks got it last night when they really needed it from Alex Nedeljkovic. They will definitely need it again from Yaroslav Askarov, with the likes of Dylan Larkin and Lucas Raymond and Alex DeBrincat and Patrick Kane barreling into the offensive zone and looking for outstanding chances. And there will be some, no doubt about it. Askarov is going to have to come big when it really matters most. And key number three is a strong start. And in a sense, I'm saving that for last, even though you might deal with it first. The Sharks did not get off to the best start that they would have liked, but the goaltending of Nedeljkovic held them in with that big save that he made in that 2-on-0 break in the first period in D.C. You can't afford to do that against a hard-strike team like the Red Wings, who counter, who get shots off quickly, especially if they win face-offs, because Todd McClellan doesn't want their team to waste any time when it comes to generating offensive opportunities. And so, key number three is to get off to a strong start. It's always better to be playing ahead of the game and make the other team chase it than trying to chase it yourselves. And, of course, a team like the Red Wings in second place in that division, very, very important. Those are the keys from Toyota, proud sponsor of San Jose Sharks hockey. Toyota, let's go places. Head coach is next on the San Jose Sharks Audio Network.
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5: Back-to-back action. We're in Detroit at Little Caesars Arena. It's the Sharks and the Detroit Red Wings for the second time this year. I'm Dan Rusinowski, along with Sharks head coach Ryan Warsofsky. Ryan, that was a huge win last night in Washington, especially the way that the game started with a 2-0 breakaway against your team. I want to reflect for a second on the goaltending of Nedeljkovic last night, because he was really important at a lot of different times in the game.
10: Yeah, exactly. Obviously, the first save, the 2-1-0 we give up at our net, big save at a big time. And then in the third period, make some big saves. You know, for the most of the second, we kind of took control of the game. Still made another big save on Strome in the slot. So if your team wants to have success, your goalies obviously need to play well. And at the end of the day, need to make timely saves. And I think that's what we got last night from Ned. And, you know, we're very confident in both our goalies. We know that when they're both hot, they're tough to beat.
9: What I like, too, is the relationship that they have, because one of the first guys out there to put his arms around him was Askarov.
10: Yeah, they're a great tandem. You know, one's, you know, coming into his own in Askey, and then a guy like a veteran like Ned has been around and seen a lot of hockey and climbed his way up from the ECHL and really developed as a NHL goalie. So they got a great relationship, and they push each other, and we're very fortunate to have both of them.
9: Well, you go back with Ned to his minor pro career in Charlotte, and when he was playing there, Calder Cup champion. And how has he grown to get to his 200th NHL game?
10: Yeah, I think consistency. I think he's been extremely consistent in of who he is as a goalie, and gives your team a chance most nights to win hockey games, and that's all you can ask. And what I like about Ned is he's ultra competitive. He's not going to hand over the net. He wants the net. He wants to help his teammates win hockey games. He wants to win games. You know, he wants to be the guy, but he also understands that there's two goalies on the roster, and they can push each other in a lot of different ways. So, a competitive guy. We love having him.
9: I know this has nothing to do with the game last night, but you guys are coaching these young guys. You're busy. You've got a lot to do. But over in Boston, your hometown, they had a big ceremony for Zdeno Chara yesterday. That's always special when a player's number is retired. And I know it was even more special for Doug Huda, because he coached him when he was a really young player. What does it mean to you to see things like this? And did you, you know, next time you go to Boston, you're going to take a little peek at the number 33 up there?
10: Oh, for sure. What he did for that organization single-handedly changed the culture. Obviously, they have had some special ones with Bobby Orr and Ray Bourque and Terry O'Reilly, and they've had some players that have come through there that have done the similar things. But I'll never forget, you know, living out there when they signed him in the offseason, and what he did. And you hear stories of, you know, his conditioning and his strength and his workouts and the way he drove everyone else and his teammates around him, and then he wins a Stanley Cup, the injuries he plays through, obviously talking to Doug and his, him coaching him. I got the chance to meet Z last year when we were in Boston, and you know, just a great human being and an ultra competitor. So he single-handedly, when you look at it as a whole, he had a great career, he won a Stanley Cup, but what he did outside of the on the ice of creating this culture is what he should be really remembered for, and that's what, you know, I remember him for.
9: But also, it's a great thing for Doug Hooter to go back into the libraries. He works with young guys like Sam Dickinson and Shakir Mukhamudulin and all these young players the Sharks have.
10: For sure. Doug has really coached some great players, from Dennis Seidenberg to Johnny Boychuk. You go on the list of, you know, on the organizations he's been in, Mo Sider. So he's seen a lot. We rely on him a lot for not just our D, but for myself and our staff and the way we see the game. And, you know, Hoods has been a great addition for us.
9: So speaking of Mo Sider, let's get back to the Red Wings. Last game yesterday against the Capitals, you talked about some of the great strengths of their team, and it was pretty obvious that once you guys got going, you were taking those strengths away from the Capitals. What are the strengths of the Red Wings that you need to take away from today?
10: Yeah, this is a skilled team that can get up and down the ice. They want to make it a track meet. We need to play physical on their skill. That's the number one key. We need to be hard to play against. We got to slow them down. That doesn't mean we need open ice Scott Steven hits, but we need to slow them down with some body contact to the neutral zone, and then in the defensive zone we got to play through people. This is a team that's fast. They're quick. They want to get up and on the ice and score on the rush, so we can't lose people underneath. But that is the number one key, is we got to play physical on them.
9: Well, the way that Macklin Celebrini battled with Sider last time they played, and the way that he did last night on that little pass to Regent, I think he'll be fine.
10: I think if we get that and we play in close, quickly in our D zone, we're gonna have a lot of success in the offensive side of it. So, again, it starts with our start, another critical one here in a back-to-back. 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

0: Celebrini moving in, shooting it. He scores! Mecca gets the game winner in overtime. Throws it in front. Palazzo drives. Great save by Askarov. Plays the center to Foley. It's off the stick. Foley shoots. He scores!
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2: 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For the Sharks, it'll be Yaroslav Askarov starting in goal to our left, wearing the Sharks' white road sweater. First time he's ever faced the Red Wings. The Sharks start Alex Wennberg at center. Tyler Toffoli on one wing, William Eklund on the other. And on defense, Mario Ferraro alongside Tim Liljegren. Red Wings go with veteran John Gibson in net. Albert Johansson and Jake Bernard Docker are on defense. And JT Comfer centers Emmett Finney and Marco Kasper. There's the faceoff. This game is underway. Sharks and Red Wings for the second and final time this season. Red Wings won in the shootout back at SAP Center at the very beginning of November. But both of these teams have come a long way since then. Right now, the Sharks at their own blue line. Poke at the puck. Over at the near side, though, here's Marco Kasper moving in. Shot on goal. That's a glove save from the left circle there by goaltender Askarov. And Kasper moving in on the goaltender, getting a little shove there from Tim Liljegren. And now Liljegren turning and away. And Alex Wennberg having a chat with the referee about that last bit of nastiness at the very start of this game. But right now, a line change. And 24 seconds into the first period, Will Smith steps back onto the ice. You heard Will Smith talk to us in our Sharks warm-up program about how excited he was to get back into action as he has missed the last 13 games with that shoulder injury. Right now off the faceoff, Sharks get the draw. They bank it forward. Klingberg and Orlov playing well together on defense. Send it all the way down, but unfortunately that's going to be another icing call. No harm, no foul as the Sharks keep Pavel Regenda on the line with Macklin Celebrini and Will Smith joining. That means Igor Chernyshov will slide to the line with his former junior line mate Michael Misa and Colin Graf to stabilize things. Dylan Larkin is out there with Lucas Raymond and James Van Riemsdyk for Detroit. That's their top line. You could say that their top two lines are top lines without question of a doubt when you hear who they are. Off the faceoff, Sharks win it. Nice job by Celebrini to get it back. And Regenda, long feed for Orlov, and it's too far. And it's icing again against San Jose. So one of our Toyota keys was...

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1: Get it back into the Shark zone now. Raymond make that to Alex DeBrincat at the near side, trying to make the play. But it's taken away by Michael Mesa. He loses on the check, but it's recovered by Sam Dickinson, and the Sharks push it ahead. This is a young group of Sharks that's on the ice. It's now the puck batted down, stick above the shoulder in the corner there. And so we get it blown dead. Should be a faceoff deep inside the Detroit Red Wings zone. Referees for tonight's game are Chris Schlenker and Frederick Lucaille. And the linesmen are Tyson Baker and Kyle Flemington. Faceoff will come deep inside the Red Wings zone as that Misa, Chernyshov, and Grafline steps off. And now Adam Gaudette, right-handed shot, will step into the circle. That's a nice little option for the coaching staff. It's no Ryan Reeves this evening, so Gaudette technically starting on the right with Ostapchuk and Goodrow. But he can take draws, Adam can. He loses this one, however, to Michael Rasmussen, and the Red Wings will try to move it out. They barely got it up to the blue line. Sharks chip it back the other way behind the goal line. Grabbed there by Ben Sherratt, and he spins it around the boards. And it's deflected across the rink from the left side of the ice to the right. And that's where Dickinson and Nick Leddy, a former Red Wing, back to get control. Leddy tosses down the right. Goodrow tips in deep into the offensive zone. Gibson plays the puck around the boards. And here come the Red Wings. Up to their own blue line. Lost the puck. And Ostapchuk was in ahead of the play. And offside. So they bring it back, and we'll use this opportunity to pause 10 seconds for station identification on the San Jose Sharks Audio Network.
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1: I'm Dan Mersonowski. Great to have you with me here today in Detroit. As I've always said, one of the great buildings in the NHL. One of my favorite parts of it is to get a real organ here. And it really resonates in this place, just like it used to with the old Olympia Stadium back in the 50s, 60s, and 70s. Back in those days, if you watched a game on TV, when it was on network television for a few years, the moment that they came into the arena, you knew what building you were in. And Olympia Stadium was always one of those. You could almost smell the hot dogs through the TV set. Right now, down the right, Mo Sider in across the line, shoots one on goal. There's a rebound there after the save by Askarov. Flipped ahead, Wenberg has it on his stick, being pursued by Larkin. He got it out of the zone. He went down to one knee, recovered the puck, and then lost it to Lucas Raymond. Raymond, with speed, comes across the Sharks' line, and then he missed, bobbles the puck. So Liljegren, back behind his own goal line, rims it around, and it's out of the zone. Eklund's giving chase. Getting back there, Albert Johansson. He gets there first, just barely, just before it would have been maybe icing against Detroit. Sharks managed to keep it in. Good job by Orloff to get it in deep along with Macklin Celebrini. It's Celebrini, Eklund, and Smith on the ice at the moment in the midst of a change. But now Eklund can come off, and Regenda will step on. Red Wings with the puck. No score, first period. 16:45 to go as the Detroit team clears it back to center. Klingberg loses on the check, but now DeBrincat at the near side. Stick handles away from Celebrini and throws it on the left wing side to Patrick Kane. Patrick Kane is only 3 points away from tying Mike Modano for most points ever by a U.S.-born player. He got it ahead, and now it's a play to DeBrincat coming across the line. And the crowd oohs and ahs as his little toe drag and wrist shot really lasered toward the net, but it went wide and off the glass back behind Askarov. In the neutral zone, Simon Edvinson, big rangy defenseman. Stick handles for Detroit and across the Sharks line. Smith and Klingberg force him to the outside. They cut back behind the Sharks net. Little poke toward the front of the goal, but it's grabbed there neatly by Regenda. And he's trying to make the fancy pass to Celebrini. It was blocked, and here comes the shot by Kasper from the left wing side. It's on net, and the save scooped up by Yaroslav Askarov, and play is called. So the Sharks changing lines there pretty quickly, putting on that combination that had Regenda on the ice along with Celebrini and Smith. I guess the coaching staff saw they had a couple of opportunities to take advantage of what was going on out there. But so far, no score in the game. As right now, we've got a little conversation going on between Sam Dickinson and Conan Graf talking about positioning on the faceoff, whether you win it or lose it. It'll be dropped to the right side of Askarov. No score. 4 minutes gone by, first period. Marco Kasper goes against Michael Mesa. Mesa, who played junior hockey in the state of Michigan in Saginaw, able to bounce one off the boards, but it goes up over the glass and into the netting back behind the goal line, so we'll whistle things down and they'll do it again. In fact, Mesa, great chemistry with Igor Chernyshov when they played together there last year. Michael Mesa led

0: Everybody in the Ontario Hockey League with 62 goals in 65 games, 134 points, while Chernyshov, who at times played with him as a line mate, had 19 goals in only 23 games in Saginaw before getting over to the Barracuda in the AHL for two games at the end of last year. Off the faceoff, Ben Sherratt the shot. That was tipped on its way in, and it just went wide of Askarov. Red Wings trying to keep the puck in the shark zone, and they're very good at doing it. The JT Compher line is out there. That's Compher, Finney, and Casper. They work forward in the left wing corner. Now it's Casper, stick handling, in traffic. He poked near side. Compher flies it back to the point, and Sherratt the drive, tipped by Finney, wide of the goal. Red Wings keep the pressure on in this scoreless tie. 15 and a half to go, period number one. Dickinson in the corner, wins the battle, poked it over to Chernyshov, and he uses those hard-charging legs to get the puck out to center ice and get into the offensive zone. He grabbed it in the corner, and he got hit by Compher, but it looked like Compher got the worst of it as Chernyshov tried to backhand to the slot, but the Red Wings were able to check it away. Detroit moves from right to left into the shark zone. Back behind the goal line, they dumped it in. But Nice is all the way back there along with Liljegren. Liljegren is ridden off the play there by Mason Appleton, and Appleton dropping it back, shooting the puck wide of the goal. Bouncing play behind the net. Taken by Rasmussen to Appleton near side. Mason Appleton feeds to the point. And there's Johansson for Detroit, sending it behind the San Jose goal line. Axel Sandin Pellick, a talented young defenseman, in deep, gives to his partner, Johansson. And now at the near side for Appleton, and he spins and he's falling down. But as he falls, he throws the puck behind the Sharks' net, and it's grabbed there. And Sandin Pellick to put it back on the point. Quick shot from the right wing side by Jacob Bernard Docker, and it's wide of the net. Cleared out to center ice. And it'll be picked back up by the Red Wings. Johansson still out there. Stick handles into the zone. And a big hit there at the near boards against Johansson on the zone entry. That's going to be a high-sticking penalty against the San Jose Sharks. And Johansson is trying to sell more than two as he's grabbing his mouth a little bit. But heading to the penalty box for the Sharks is Mario Ferraro. And so the result of this, high-sticking against Ferraro. Time of it, 5 minutes and 44 seconds. So the Red Wings draw first blood, so to speak, and they get the power play, although they do not get a four-minute double minor penalty because no actual blood was drawn. And so the faceoff will be inside the Shark zone. Detroit Red Wings ranked number 14 in the NHL at 20.5% of the power play. They've scored 33 times with a man advantage, while the Sharks certainly have an opportunity. I've got that wrong. Sorry, they've scored 37 times with a man advantage, and they are at 24.3%. Sorry, folks, got that wrong. I was giving you the Sharks' numbers. Detroit ranked number 6 in the NHL in power plays. Off the faceoff now. Red Wings have it on the man advantage. Moritz Seider is going to be on the point. He's got it, and he shoots it, and he fires a hard shot wide. DeBrincat near side. Slips it away from Wenberg. Thrown back by Larkin to the point. Seider cross ice. Here's Raymond. The drive deflected wide. Inboard Karen hit the side of the goal. Raymond's in deep in the corner. Back to Seider. Cross ice. And DeBrincat the drive. That's a block by Liljegren. A stick save made by Askarov. And a rebound goes off the post for the Red Wings. Somebody's lost their stick on the play. Who is it? It's the Sharks' Alex Wenberg. Red Wings move in. They score. Absolutely no chance for Askarov as the Red Wings throw it to the left circle. And all Alex DeBrincat had to do was tap at the puck. And it went into an open net as Askarov lost sight of where it was going. And the Red Wings score on the power play and they lead 1-0. So not the way you want to start. That was one of our Toyota keys to the game. Time of this goal, 6:18. And again, DeBrincat and Seider and Raymond moving the puck around. And it came all the way back on a kind of play through the seam. I'm not exactly sure how that got through. Dickinson had his stick out there to try to stop it. And again, don't forget that the stick of Wenberg in the penalty kill had broken. And so they had one extra guy without a stick. Essentially, a 5-on-3 power play in that regard. So, the goal by DeBrincat makes it 1-0. Detroit Red Wings move it right back into the Shark zone after the faceoff. I keep saying this over and over again. Your next shift after giving up a goal is so hugely important. The Sharks have Celebrini on the ice, but the Red Wings wrap one around on goal. That was Andrew Kopp, but a stick save calmly made by Askarov. On the ice, Orlov couldn't get the play. Centered in front, Regenda couldn't poke it aside. Now it's loose far boards, and Celebrini will reach it. He stick handles, and he sends it off the right board. Smart play. Got it to Regenda, who barrels his way around. Edmondson moves in and shoots one, and Seider got a stick on that and deflected it wide. kept in by the Sharks as they want to get some time in the offensive zone. But there's a good play by Edmondson to get this stick on Celebrini's pass. But he deflected it all the way back to the San Jose territory as the Sharks need to make the line change here with 12:45 left in a scoreless first. Alex DeBrincat, goal number 25 on the season. That's a pretty nice play. And, of course, Lucas Raymond with the primary assist on the play. As now the Red Wings move back in for more. James Van Riemsdyk also assisted on that goal. Dickinson is being forechecked there by Elmer Soderblom. But Dickinson comes away with the puck. Almost gave it away to Rasmussen, but angles it off the left boards. And Eklund will recover it. Sends to the middle of the ice. There's Dickinson. Long head man feed. Toffoli feeds on the right. Wenberg. Wenberg across the line. Back to Eklund, who speeds into the right wing corner for San Jose. Sharks down by the score of 1-0. Appleton checking Eklund. Worked it free. Back on the point. Letty trying to keep it in. But Soderblom checked him closely and was able to push it out to center ice. So the Sharks just tap it back into the Red Wing zone with 11:55 to go in this first period. And San Jose gets some fresh skaters out there. Moving up the right side of the ice, though, comes Detroit. Into the San Jose zone, Axel Sandin Pelika shoots it in deep and heads back for the Red Wings bench as Coach Todd McClellan wants to get some fresh defenders on. Larkin forechecking for Detroit, but San Jose's Liljegren banked it around him all the way up to the Detroit line. Chernyshov, Graf, and Wenberg on the ice at the moment, and Ferraro intercepts the pass and moves it charging down the left side, angles it toward the net, but Graf couldn't get a stick on that one, as he did last night on the play from Regenda that resulted in a beautiful goal. This time he just missed the puck. Red Wings back the other way, moving in. A little drop pass there goes to Lucas Raymond, who's back on the ice. He turns in the right circle, fed it back to the D. Larkin pickpocketed by Graf, and Graf skates out with it. He's ahead of the red line. He gets it across the line, and Misa chipped it forward in his direction, but it hit a skate or a stick and bounced back to center ice. Sharks right on it. They move in onside. Here's a lead pass for Graf, moving in, shooting it. What a great glove save! A spectacular stop by goaltender Gibson, and we get the whistle with 10:56 to go in the first period. This broadcast is coming to you from Little Caesars Arena in Detroit. It's a 1-0 Red Wings lead. This is the San Jose Sharks Audio Network. A power play goal at 6:18 of the first period by Alex DeBrincat, his 25th of the season, assisted by Lucas Raymond and James Van Riemsdyk, makes it a 1-0 Detroit lead. Mario Ferraro was in the penalty box on that play. Right now, a faceoff coming up to the right side of John Gibson, which has made a great save off of Colin Graf with a glove stop. Off the draw, Sharks send it toward the net, but it's deflected wide. Now it's fed across the ice by Celebrini to Smith. Goes to the backhand. The shot hits the side of the goal. Smith turns away from Sider. Centers for Celebrini, but the pass is off of Macklin's stick. And Sider is able to lift one out of the zone for Detroit. Raymond gave it a good chase, but Klingberg tipped it back there. Glove by Celebrini, and a little hand pass. Celebrini insisting he didn't touch the puck, but the linesman on the play, Kyle Flemington, said, sorry, Macklin, that's a no sale on that one. And so they're going to stop the zone entry. Celebrini thought he had lifted it up to allow the puck to not touch his hand on the play, and that was what he was trying to sell. The question is, did it really hit him or not? And you know, Macklin looked like he just barely got it, but he did have a case for missing the puck. Yet it changed just enough direction to say, yeah, it clipped this, the end of his glove. So Macklin Celebrini goes back to center ice, loses the draw to Andrew Kopp. It's Kopp, DeBrincat, and Patrick Kane. This is a dangerous line for Coach Todd McClellan's club. 1-0 Red Wings, Celebrini back to get it, drops it off for Klingberg. Spots a man on the left, Regenda, at his own blue line, but Sider stepped up and deflected it back. So here's Celebrini moving left to right with speed, cutting to the middle, across the line, shoots one toward the net, that's a save, it's going toward the goal, they score! Will Smith reaching behind and poking it home, and the Sharks have tied it up 1-1. Oh, welcome back, Will Smith, what a play, as Celebrini moved to the middle of the ice and got the shot to the goal, and goaltender Gibson looked like he had it, but it just trickled away, and Smith gets on the board in his return to the lineup, and that is a big, big goal for the Sharks at 9:54 of this first period. Will Smith just reaching behind, and again, he just came in there with reckless abandon, toppling into the goal, shoulder first. That obviously makes everybody nervous, as he actually tripped off over the side of the goalpost on his way in. But Will Smith getting the goal for the Sharks, and so that means we are all even at one. Will Smith, number 13 on the season. Smitty also this season has a total of 30 points with that goal. Celebrini will get the assist. So Macklin now has yet another primary assist. He's number one in the NHL in primary assist as of yesterday. Off the faceoff, a little scramble for it right along the penalty boxes just below our broadcast location here at Little Caesars. Red Wings shoot it into the Shark zone, and Askarov, who loves to play the puck, throws it around the boards, but the Red Wings stop it. Soderblom took it and fired it, but it's wide of a net. Macklin Celebrini and John Klingberg get credit for the assists. And how about Celebrini once again? Point number 72 on the season, and it is his 48th assist of the year in this, the team's 47th game. It just keeps on going. Sharks also as a team right there with 51 points. They had 52 all last season. San Jose wants to get back on the winning track here and continue to win as they did yesterday against Washington. Right now, Eklund feeds it to Wenberg. Here's Wenberg with some room. Across the line, takes the shot. That's a good block by the defenseman for Detroit. That's Jacob Bernard Docker, the one-time Ottawa Senator that got his stick on that. Red Wings have a three-man attack down the left side. Sliding over Letty, bodying up his man, JT Kumper. The puck skips inside the Sharks' territory, but coming over to the opposite side of the ice is Dickinson to help out. Yet the Red Wings work it free. Letty moves to the front of the net as the wings set up. Here's Finney on the left wing boards. Throws it in deep. Kumper checked by Letty. Now it's Dickinson trying to stick handle out of the phone booth, and he does. And he backhands one up the right side, but unfortunately Eklund couldn't get it. And it goes all the way down for icing. We're starting to see little flashes with Sam Dickinson at handling the puck under pressure. And right there, he made a nice stick handling move to get it around two guys. But the problem was he put a little bit too much steam on it, and it went all the way down the ice. But Will Smith and Macklin Celebrini together again, sitting on the bench next to each other, have to feel pretty good about evening the score there. Smith, his 13th from Celebrini, and Klingberg at 9:54 makes it a 1-1 game. Off the draw, Sharks start to skate it out. A pass by Letty, intercepted there by Sider. Patrick Kane knocks it away from Eklund, and here's Sider with the puck, and he will cycle back. He and Macklin Celebrini had an amazing individual battle all game long, and I expect that to heat up here today once again. That was back in November that I'm talking about, and they really battled it out at the tank. Rasmussen made that to Edvinson at the near side, tried the shot, but it was blocked, and it ricocheted all the way back to Gibson inside the goal to our right. And he will keep it away from Igor Chernyshov by leaving it to Sider. Patrick Kane deflects the pass to center ice. Orloff bumps his man, knocks him down. That was Andrew Kopp, but on one knee, Kopp made the play back to his own blue line, and the Red Wings keep puck possession. They're a really good puck possession team. Detroit won, the Sharks won. Dumped in by the Red Wings, off to the right side of Askarov. San Jose putting the Misa line out there. Orloff sends the long pass ahead. Graf tipped it. Now here comes Chernyshov across the line. Stick handles to the left circle. Turns away from the check. Throws it across the ice. Here's Klingberg trying to move it toward the front of the net. But it was blocked by a Red Wings stick. That was a really good job there by the defenseman, Axel Sandin Pelika, as he got that right-handed stick on the puck and knocked it away. Graf moves back into Wings territory, but there's Sandin Pelika skating over to his left. The body Graf off the puck and use his strength. Red Wings on the attack. Larkin with speed down the left side against Liljegren, who stays with him. Larkin out across the line, put on the brake, circled back, and then he tossed the puck away. And the Sharks have Will Smith, the headman feed. He's got a breakaway. He moves in and he shoots. Oh, what a great save by Gibson off of Will Smith at 13:03 of this first period. Sharks keep it in. Smith, who's hot, coming back, sends it over to Celebrini, who drives one off a stick, and it goes wide of a net. And the bouncing puck on the near side, not cleared out. Nice keeping by Macklin Celebrini, but he couldn't reach the puck, and it's chipped out now by Raymond. That Red Wing top line was at the end of their shift, and Will Smith slipped behind them and had that clear breakaway after the puck settled to his stick. Celebrini's looking for Smith again. Can't get it to him. Instead, Regenda guns it in deep, and it comes around the boards. Celebrini backhands to Will Smith behind the net. He pokes at the puck, but he's checked by Sider. Now it's Dickinson pinching in from the left point to put the heat on his man on the far side of the ice. Soderblom. Soderblom's pretty strong. He was able to one-hand one around a hard-working Dickinson and get it out of the zone, but that was A for effort for Dickinson on that play. Sharks need to get back now. Red Wings on the attack. And on Dickinson's side of the ice, Detroit goes for it, but the puck is off the stick of Appleton at the end of his turn. Both teams changing. 5:55 to go in the first. 1-1 the score. Here comes Nick Letty moving to center ice for the Sharks. Put the puck off a Detroit stick, and that gave somebody a haircut up in the seats and a souvenir for a lucky fan, too, as the puck exits the playing surface. We've got a break in the action. It is great to have you with us live from Detroit with 5:51 to go in the first period. The score, the San Jose Sharks 1, the Detroit Red Wings 1. This is the San Jose Sharks Audio Network. 1-1 the score here in Detroit. We've got 5:51 to go in this first period. After this game, the Sharks will travel to the state of Florida and get out of the snow. A little bit cold and snowy these last couple of days. Our next broadcast will be on Monday afternoon. They changed the original time of this game to accommodate the national BCS championship game for college football because Miami is playing against Indiana, and it's in Miami. So, you know, what's going to happen with Florida Panthers fans that wants to go see the game? So they decided to back up the game. We'll be on the air at 2:30 Pacific time for an afternoon game for you and an earlier evening game for us. Off the faceoff, Barkley Goodrow in this 1-1 game poked at the puck, but Axel Sandin Pelika was able to shoot one forward for Detroit. Into the shark zone, Nick Leddy banked it forward into the skates and stick of Gaudette. He recovers it on the right boards ahead of the red line, and he dumps it in. Behind the goal line, Ostapchuk with that great goal last night in Washington, grinding for the puck there against Ben Chiarot. Now it's tipped that by JT Compher, but getting over there quickly are a combination of the two wingers on this line, Goodrow and Gaudette. They dump it in deep. Here's Gaudette, left wing corner. Turns away from Chiarot, first to his right, then to his left, then dropped it back to the point. There's Orlov teeing up, shooting it through a bevy of traffic, but it was deflected wide, and now the Sharks can get the line completely changed. Orlov tried to kick the puck ahead to a line mate or teammate, but he was knocked aside by JT Compher in the wings. Centerman, stick handles the centerman, shoots one in, and now Todd McClellan makes a change as well. Tyler Toffoli lost the puck at his own blue line. Kopp checked by Orlov, but now Kopp gets it back near side feed. Angled play by DeBrincat on goal. Save made by Askarov. Delayed penalty, I think, coming up, perhaps, in this situation. We'll have to wait and see. Nope, apparently not, as the puck at the near side. I thought maybe they were going to call the Sharks for something, but the referee started to put his hand up and then put his hand down. And so it's back up to the Red Wing blue line. Detroit circling back. Taking it, Raymond on the right side, loses on the check to Toffoli. Remember, it was Toffoli who lost the puck in the first place. Made a nice defensive play there. Now he makes another one to keep it away from Albert Johansson. Kyder throws on the left boards and it's banked out, but it hit somebody on the Sharks bench and bounced back out, so they blow the play dead. And we've got a break in the action with 4:12 to play in the first period. This broadcast is coming to you from Little Caesars Arena in Detroit. The score, the San Jose Sharks won. The Detroit Red Wings won. This is the San Jose Sharks Audio Network. 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Don't miss your chance to celebrate the Bay. 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Make sure you do that, because not only is that a popular giveaway item, but moreover, it's the only home game the Sharks have between now and the end of February. We're in the middle of a four-game trip, then we get that home game I just talked about, then we're out for another bunch of games, and then it's the Olympic break. So get your tickets now, sjsharks.com/tickets. Off the draw, icing against San Jose. Very interesting tonight to see Michael Misa and Igor Chernyshov together again, as they were teammates last year with Saginaw of the Ontario Hockey League. Of course, Michael Misa selected second overall by the Sharks after his fabulous season for Saginaw. 62 goals, 72 assists, and 134 amazing points. But also for the Saginaw Spirit, Igor Chernyshov had 19 goals in just 23 games for that club. And they played together quite a bit. We'll find out more later, as right now a shot toward the net was blocked by Colin Grant. That was off the stick of the man on the right point. Can't quite see who that is. That's Bernard Docker behind the net. Bed now. Pop in the corner. Here's Patrick Kane moving up the right boards up toward the point. Bernard Docker left the space open for him, and Kane sends in deep behind the goal line there. That's Johansson, the defenseman, throwing it behind the goal. And now it's centered in front for Patrick Kane, and a save made right from the middle of the slot. That was a hard bullet of a shot by Patrick Kane, as the Red Wings exchanging passes with each other behind the net as if to cause some misdirection. They did a really good job. That was DeBrincat there moving it back with Kopp. Kopp just dropped the puck back to DeBrincat, and he's a right-handed shot moving off to the right side of the goal, so the puck was on his forehand, and he moved it right to Patrick Kane, and the Sharks had three players there, but boy, Kane gets that shot through, and a good stop by Askarov. Off the faceoff, sent forward by the Sharks. Celebrini powering his way to center, veering to his left across the line against Edvinson, shoots it toward the net, stick save made by Gibson. What a great rush by Macklin Celebrini. And now on the right wing side, it's poked back to the Sharks line by Lucas Raymond, but he's all by his lonesome there, as the Sharks had three guys back. So here's Orlov moving left to right, ahead of the red line, winds up and slaps one into the Red Wing zone. Behind the goal line, off to the right side of John Gibson. 2:58 to play, first period. Red Wings clear it out, but a backskating Klingberg took it. Headed up the middle, intercepted by Larkin. Moves across the Sharks line, takes the slap shot. That is blocked by the stick of Klingberg, and it goes back behind the San Jose net. Settembrini's first back there. What a surprise. He's always back defensively. And he, along with Klingberg and Orloff, flick it out of the zone. And all the way back at the Red Wings line, a backskating Seider takes as the Sharks look to get that Settembrini line off and get the Wennberg line out quickly. Klingberg and Nick Leddy are out there defensively. 2.5 to go, first period. Red Wings throw one toward the net. Would have gone wide, but grabbing it with a glove hand off Rasmussen's chance there was Yaroslav Askarov, who's in goal tonight. And so we have the whistle. 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All right, face off over to the right side of goaltender Yaroslav Askarov. Appleton will take the draw for Detroit against Adam Gaudette. A couple of right-handed shots. Gaudette wins the draw cleanly. Dickinson rings it around immediately. That's a set play. Got it to Goodrow and now to the middle. And Zach Ostapchuk makes sure he's at the red line before dumping it in. Goaltender Gibson played it around the near boards, batted down. Gaudette pokes it back the other way. And Ostapchuk moves across the ice, but Johansson reverses it near side. And Ben Sherratt, the veteran D, poked it off Soderblom's stick and out to center ice. But turning at the blue line is Ostapchuk. He dumps it inside the Detroit zone. Little pinch by Dickinson. Puck got by him, but a good back check there by the Sharks. Ostapchuk keeping it away from Appleton. Now he protects it off a body check there against the boards by Soderblom. And the Sharks keep puck possession. That's a great job by Ostapchuk at the end of his shift. Sharks put the Wennberg line on. He's got it. Back behind the Detroit line. Throws it to the net. Nice little one-time play for William Eklund, but a short side save by Gibson. Red Wings moving it right back. As you heard in the Sharks coach's chalkboard show, they want to make this a track meet. A long comfort drive goes on net. Save made by Askarov. Rebound. Seider keeps it in. Cross ice. Edvinson thought about shooting it. Throws to the middle of the ice. Almost on the point there for Kasper. And he throws it in deep and it goes around the far boards. And Seider keeps the play in the zone. Emmett Finney, far side of the ice, taking his time. Loses on the check to Ferraro. Nice defensive coverage by Mario there. And the Sharks negotiated a little further back down into the Red Wings' end. But Detroit will get it out quickly. Seider on the move. Gets it across the Sharks' line. Minute remaining in the period as Seider protects the puck. He threw it around the far boards. Held in by Compers in the right point position. But a shot by him went wide. And now it's Kasper trying to shoot it. But Liljegren gets a piece of it with the stick and knocked it wide of the net. Final minute of play in the first. Red Wings send it across the seam. Sherratt keeps it in, tries to dump it in deep. Good defensive coverage there by the stick of Dick and make that to Liljegren. And Liljegren fighting for control back behind the goal line. Poked it loose, but the Red Wings work it free. And Sherratt's pass toward the slot missed everybody, went through the two defensemen and went all the way back to the Detroit zone. So that's a free change for Sharks hockey with 22 seconds left in the first. Can the Sharks pick up the puck? Klingberg intercepts it in the neutral zone. He turns it back to his own territory. Orloff is there. Thinks about throwing it ahead, but the pass off the left boards intercepted by Kane. Patrick Kane feeds Andrew Kopp. Moves in. Shot toward the net. Deflected by Macklin Celebrini. Stick wide. 5 seconds left in the period, and Klingberg knows how much time is left. He's going to protect it against the boards and allow the clock to go to zero. Smart play by the veteran defenseman Klingberg. And the Sharks get out of the first period all even with the Red Wings in a 1-1 matchup. Pretty solid hockey for the most part. A couple of little miscues. One of them resulted in the Red Wings power play goal after the penalty to Ferraro. That was Alex DeBrincat's 25th of the season from Lucas Raymond and James Van Riemsdyk at 6:18 of the first period. But the Sharks scored even strength at 9:54. A beauty for Will Smith, reaching behind Gibson, who thought he stopped Macklin Celebrini's shot. But as it trickled through, Smith, back in the lineup after missing 13 games, gets his 13th of the season from Celebrini and John Klingberg, and it's all even 1-1. Shots 9-7 in favor of the Red Wings in the first period. But once again, the score, the Sharks won, and the Red Wings won. We'll be back to Little Caesars Arena in a moment on the San Jose Sharks Audio Network. I'm Dan Rusinowski back in Detroit at Little Caesars Arena. Entertaining hockey after 20 minutes. A goal by Will Smith, his 13th of the season, ties the game 1-1 after Alex DeBrincat's 25th of the year came on the power play for Detroit. Let's go to the Sharks dressing room where Michael Misa is standing by to have a chat with us. Michael, all of a sudden you've played 10 games in the NHL, so I guess it's official. You're with the San Jose Sharks the rest of the year, but how have these 10 games treated you with the time off for the injury and then, of course, the trip to the World Juniors?
1: Yeah, no, it's been good. Obviously a lot of fun, and, getting the news that I'm staying, it's, really excited about it. So, we're playing some good hockey, and, I got to keep it that way.
0: I want to ask you about coming back to the state of Michigan because, of course, you just dominated the OHL last year with 134 points, 62 goals, playing in Saginaw, which really isn't all that far from here in Detroit. What's it like coming back to the state?
1: Yeah, it's nice. Knowing you're, you know, kind of close to somewhere you spent the last 3 or 4 years of your life, and you know, I got some family here, and yeah, it's pretty cool.
0: Are your billets here tonight?
1: My billets are here. My billet family, and then my actual parents came down as well, and some of my cousins. So it was it's good.
0: Well, you're from Oakville, so that's not exactly the farthest drive either. That's just outside of Toronto.
1: Yeah, it's not too bad. So they drove down here, which was you know, cool.
0: What's it like being in the NHL, Michael? To have Igor Chernyshov playing on your line, because you guys played together a reasonable amount, I'm told, last season with the Saginaw Spirit.
1: Yeah, no, it's great to have him. He's, you know, he's a great player, and you know, I think as we get going here, we're gonna, you know, try to find some chemistry and gel together like we did in the OHL. But yeah, it's been good to play with him.
0: How do you think that you've been able to start to maximize some of your greatest skills at this top level?
1: Yeah, I mean, it definitely the first couple games, you know, you got to get used to it. And I think just the more you play, the more you get, you know, used to the pace and, you know, how good everyone is. And, you know, it's a learning process. But, you know, I thought I've handled it good so far. And, yeah, I just got to keep going.
0: We've heard a lot from Macklin Celebrini about how much he appreciates the Thornton family for everything they've done for him and living there like a billet family. And the same thing with Will Smith and Patrick Marleau. How about you with the Toffolis in the time you've been there?
1: Yeah, they've been huge for me. You know, it's a blessing in disguise being able to, you know, live with a guy like Toff. And his wife Kat's been great, too. So, yeah, I can't be happier being there.
0: With all the experience that Toff has, he's a Stanley Cup champion. Do you get a sense of that every time you talk to him?
1: He's a pretty normal guy. You know, he's funny. He's great around the room, and yeah, we're lucky to have him. So,
0: well, that's the best part of it, is that he is a normal guy, but yet he has all of these great qualifications. What do you have to do in the second period a little bit better to take control of this game?
1: I think just manage the pucks in our zone. I thought we created some chances once we got in there, but you know, just gotta limit the chances defensively and you know, keep scoring some goals.
0: Well, we know you're very, very comfortable in the state of Michigan, and we want to see that show out in the rest of the game. So go get them, okay?
1: Okay, thank you.
0: That's Michael Misa, the San Jose Sharks, joining us in this first intermission. Teams are coming back onto the ice right now, and when we come back, we'll have second period action in Detroit. It's a 1-1 tie. This is the San Jose Sharks Audio Network. And here we go. Second period is underway. The puck is inside the Red Wings zone, and the Sharks are scrumming into the boards. Little check there on William Eklund with the stick of the defenseman, Bernard Docker. He tried to work it free. He did. And now it's picked back up, and Comfer exchanges with Johansson, and they're able to push to center ice. Mario Ferraro, who took the penalty that resulted in the Red Wings' goal, intercepted the pass, and that results in an offside as he cleared it back. And so they whistled it down 38 seconds into the second period. Enough time for me to remind everybody, you got to check out the latest arrivals at Sharks Pro Shop. 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Puck bounced toward the net, scooped up there by veteran John Gibson. And he is able to cover up there. Gibson so far in the National Hockey League has played over 500 games, mostly for the Anaheim Ducks. He was picked up on June 28th of this past year for Peter Mrazek, another goaltender. And they also had to give up to Anaheim a fourth-round pick in 26 and a second-round draft pick next year in 2027. So the future was given to Anaheim. John Gibson gets injured quite a bit, but when he's on his game, he is an excellent goaltender, and he can be a workhorse, too. That's what they're hoping for. They've got Cam Talbot, who played against the Sharks earlier this season, and they've got Gibson, who's in the net to our left. 1-1 the score. Back to action. Sharks chip it forward. Could be Regenda moving down the right wing with Celebrini into the zone. He shoots, a save made. There's a rebound, but boy, Larkin getting back with speed and beating Celebrini to it and keeping it away from Macklin on the play. Now Celebrini getting a piece of the stick of Larkin, but passed ahead by Raymond. Here come the Red Wings. Edvinson moving left to right across the line. Angles one off the side of the Sharks' goal. Nice play one-handed there behind the net by Orloff, and Klingberg flips it out. Smith lead to Celebrini. Stick handles back for Smith in his skates. Takes it, throws to the front of the net. There was Orloff, and they couldn't quite get contact on puck on stick. Orlov, just at the end of his shift, maybe just a little bit out of gas there, was reaching out with his stick to try to get to that pass. And let's not forget that Will Smith has missed the last 13 games with an injury, so he's getting used to the swing of things as well. But that was a close scoring chance early in the second. Here come the Sharks right back as they've made the line change. Misa's line is out there. Letty, lead pass off the defense. Score! That was off the defense, and it trickles through Gibson, and the San Jose Sharks take the 2-1 lead at 1:58 of the second period. And Colin Graf, the man, is going to get credit for the goal, looks like. As that play was centered out in front, moving down the right wing into the offensive zone, it was Nick Letty who dropped it, fed it toward the front of the net, and yes, you know what? Colin Graf did get that with the backhand side of his stick in front. Boy, you just cannot doubt this guy. He has his stick in the right position. It looked like to me it went off the skate of the defense, but it didn't. It hit Graf's stick. So Colin Graf is going to get credit for the goal at 1:58 of period number two, and he continues his outstanding play. He's got points in four straight. He's got goals in three straight. And Colin Graf, you could say, is on fire. So Nick Letty, a former Red Wing, is going to get a primary assist on that one. I'm sure he's happy to see that. As the San Jose Sharks have the 2-1 lead here in Detroit. Now they're looking for more. Graf, lead pass for Misa, streaking through the middle. He finds out he runs out of real estate a little faster in this league than he did in the OHL when he played in Saginaw. Chernyshov, who played there as well. Stick handles back behind the offensive net. He turns away from a check, tries to get it to Misa, who grabs it. Misa backhands it toward the point, takes a return feed from Letty, throws it toward the goal, wide. Rebound kept in. Dickinson the shot, high and wide, off the glass. Tricky hop off the corner glass, and went right to Rasmussen, who angles one clear, and the Red Wings deflect one back into the Shark zone. But boy, that was a good opportunity. Colin Graf, once again, getting his 14th goal of the season, assisted by Nick Letty. Also, Sam Dickinson getting the assist on that play. So the two defensemen on the maneuver getting the assists. Let's not forget that Sam Dickinson scored his first NHL goal against Detroit earlier this year. Red Wings move in. Kasper weaved to his left, shot the puck. Save made there by Askarov. Rebound right corner. And it's dug free by the Wings. They put it back. Uh-oh, Sider front fan on the puck. And Barkley Goodrow tried to stick handle out to center ice, but Sider just got in the way and used his physical strength. Back the other way, a shot for the Red Wings toward the net by Kasper. Nice kick stop there by Askarov. Quick move of the leg. Stays out of the net. And the puck is down the ice into the Red Wings zone. Again, Barkley Goodrow normally would have been able to get around Sider, but he's so quick to react after turning over the puck at his own blue line that he got across the ice, and he has got very strong upper body strength. And he was able to keep Goodrow from going off to the races. Sharks put out the Celebrini line now. Celebrini and Will Smith out there with Regenda. Celebrini centers it out in front from behind the net, but it's deflected away. And the Red Wings will try to knock it back. Orloff went for the check on Kopp. I think he got more of his teammate Regenda than he did Kopp. And the Wings will pick up in the corner. Kopp centers. Oh boy, off a stick of the defense. And reacting late there was Askarov, but he didn't have to play it. It went off the side of the goal, and it's cleared all the way down after the confusion for icing there by Klingberg. So no harm, no foul on that one, as Klingberg sent the length of the ice, did the safe thing. Now you can hear some of the organist here. Not sure who's on the organ tonight. We'll have to figure that out. They've had several different folks playing the organ over the years. What was his name, Lance? Lance, yeah, I don't know if he's working tonight, but if he is, he's flamboyantly dressed in a Liberace-style suit jacket. That's what he's known for, and for being a good player, too. Off the faceoff, 1-1 the score, angled forward by the Sharks. Nice job there by Klingberg to get it out, but the Red Wings recover. They're very strong in the neutral zone and stopping the rush. And the Sharks have not had clean zone entries because of that a number of times. They've had to make broken plays. Now here come the Wings the other way, and DeBrincat, dangerous shot toward the net. I think that Klingberg got a little piece of that with his stick and kept it from going to Askarov. Sharks can't clear. Celebrini struggles for it, grabs it, throws across the ice, and Orlov, sensing an opportunity, jumps up. He's to center. He's across the line, spun it, tried to get it to Celebrini, but it was in his skates. Red Wings come back the other way, and Patrick Kane races in for it. On the right wing side, he protects the puck from Will Smith, then backhands deep into the Shark zone. A centering attempt. Good job defensively by Orlov to knock it away. Now it's centered in front. Oh, a point blank chance for Larkin, and he put it wide of a net. That was DeBrincat behind the goal line with that quick handed stick move, and now a save made by Askarov on an angle opportunity, and he falls on the puck and hangs on. Orlov and Askarov exchanging pleasantries there after that. DeBrincat really gave Larkin an amazing centering attempt, but that was a great stop. And then Lucas Raymond again put it on goal. Actually, that was DeBrincat there in the second chance. He put it on goal, and it was stopped. Actually, it was Lucas Raymond. Pardon me. So, the result is a face-off deep in San Jose ice. 1-1 to make it 2-1 to score. The Sharks getting that goal by Colin Graf, his 14th, from Letty and Dickinson at 1:58 to change the game. Larkin is on with Van Riemsdyk and Raymond. This is the top line for Detroit. On defense, Edvinson and Sider, the top D pair. Toffoli, Wenberg on the ice. Toffoli had to step in to take the draw, lost it. Edvinson, the shot through a screen, and the last-second reaction by Askarov stopped it with his blocker side. Rebound not cleared out. Sider, the right-handed shot, keeps him on the right point. Throws it back behind the San Jose net. Raymond got knocked down there. Good job by Liljegren. The puck is free. Toffoli couldn't reach it. Larkin grabs it. Throws from the red line, or from the blue line on net. Save made. That was a glove stop through traffic by Askarov. And again, if he is a left-handed catching goalie, he doesn't get that. But because he's a right catcher, he was able to reach out and scoop that puck through. Otherwise, it would have been a better chance, perhaps, for Larkin to score that goal. Well, the Sharks have 22 shot attempts. The Red Wings have 31 so far in this game. But that doesn't mean they have a lot of shots on goal. Red Wings have 14. The Sharks have 10. But San Jose leading by the score of 2-1. Who's on the ice? Rasmussen taking the draw for Detroit against Adam Gaudette. Who, no sooner do I announce that, he promptly gets thrown out, much to his chagrin. He kind of complained to the linesman as he steps away. Zach Ostapchuk is able to muscle it backwards. And it's banked off the boards by Dickinson, and Gaudette on the right wing grabbed it, but loses on a stick check as the Red Wings arrived on the scene. At the red line, Soderblom turns, dumps into the Sharks' end. Dickinson back to get it, keeps it going, fanned on the puck, stolen by Mason Appleton. Former Winnipeg Jet throws it back to the point. Sandin Pelika fed to the left side, and the play, almost in the way that Ovechkin got the assist last night, went off the end boards and popped out to the left side of Askarov. There was some space there, but the Sharks' defensive sticks were very quick to not allow the puck that was tipped into the net like it was last night off that end board carom. Kind of an interesting thought about Askarov there on some of those caroms, because that's two games in a row in which that's happened, and there's been some space there. Something that clearly he'll probably work on a little bit with his goaltending coach, Thomas Spear, and they've been aware of it probably for days anyway. Here come the Sharks the other way. Down the left side, Chernyshov on with Graf and Misa. Chernyshov backhands one in, comes around the boards. Misa takes it, turns, pivots, stick handles, fans on the puck. He was trying to slide it to Graf. Maybe he should have shot that puck and Graf would have headed in for a rebound. But wasn't a bad idea to try to get it to Colin Graf either, because when you get the puck to Colin Graf, he makes good decisions with it. Intercepted by Detroit. Kasper moves by Klingberg. Gets into the zone. Good back check by Misa, but in front, the Red Wings score. Kasper, get it over to Comper. And no chance again for Askarov as the Sharks defensive players on the weak side left Comper a clear lane to get in. And after Klingberg lost the puck, the Sharks' Misa looked like he got back to get control of it, but the Red Wings just barely survived, and they got it over to Comper to tie this game 2-2. So 6:55, the time of that goal. JT Comper of the Red Wings getting credit for the goal. That'll be his sixth of the season. And Marco Kasper, who slid the puck over there, deserves a lot of credit in that one-on-one with Misa on the play. So Kasper will get credit for the primary assist on that one. And again, it was right after Klingberg lost the puck and turned it over. Again, the Sharks having trouble getting out of their zone, and they're having trouble in the neutral zone at times in this game. And they've survived that. But right now, the Red Wings have evened the score, and they're surviving too. So, Comper's sixth from Kasper. Time of that, 6:55 of the second period. It is a 2-2 score. And the next goal, who knows? Maybe that'll be the winner the way this is going. Put into the bench area there. We get a break in the action. This broadcast is coming to you from Detroit, Michigan with the score. The Sharks 2, the Red Wings 2. 12:51 to go, second period on the San Jose Sharks Audio Network. Sharks 2, Red Wings 2. Want to remind all you young goaltenders out there, you got to give your young goalie the ultimate Sharks experience. Goalies ages 8 to 14 will not want to miss our Goalie Fantasy Camp on February 23rd at Sharks Ice San Jose. Train on the ice with Sharks goalie coaches and special guests from the San Jose Sharks. Spots are limited. Register today. Find out all the information at Sharks Ice website and at the Sharks website as well. Face-off dropped. And controlled now by Sider, who shoots one in. Off to the left side of Askarov. The Sharks play it up the left board. Back out to the Red Wing blue line. Will Smith is forechecking on Edmondson there. Will Smith delays things there, but Edmondson does a good job under pressure to keep the puck. But now the Red Wings turn it over. Celebrini stole it, but he kind of ran into traffic there as he crisscrossed with Regenda and couldn't play the puck at the last second, so the Sharks dump it in. Now we get a whistle. Apparently ahead of the play here. They're going to bring the faceoff back. So with 7:34 gone by here in period number two, let us assess where we are right now. The Celebrini-Sider rivalry that was so intense in the last game in November has not exactly bubbled over in this game, but don't worry, something will happen before it's over. But they were just battling it out, and it wasn't nasty, it wasn't dirty, it was just really competitive. Those two guys, young players, that are going to be going up against each other for a lot of years, wanted to really show the other up, and I think they showed the league what really is to come. That last goal by Detroit, as I mentioned, Comfer's sixth, assisted by Marco Kasper at 6:55. And so that is why this game is tied at two. Red Wings have the puck. They throw it up the right side. Alex DeBrincat moves left to right. Crosses the line, drops for Kopp, looks for the return feed in the corner. Dickinson there to check him, but DeBrincat fed it underneath. And now it's Letty battling it out with Patrick Kane in the corner. Two former Blackhawks there going at it. And don't forget, Letty also played here in Detroit for a bit. Sharks managed to push it out of their own zone, but now they got to play it back. Bank forward on the left. Eklund took the hit there at the near side from Johansson. Eklund really battled it out, grabs the puck. Here's Toffoli moving in with Wennberg. Over to Wennberg. Oh, bouncer for him. Couldn't handle it. Otherwise, he could have pulled the trigger. Toffoli keeps it going over to Eklund, left corner. He stops it. He reverses it. Wennberg's in the right corner to grab it. He turns to his left, runs into the check, but Toffoli grabs, shoots one. It's blocked. And Patrick Kane will tip a backhander out to DeBrincat and move up the middle looking for a return feed. The pass a little too far. Sharks back to get it. No icing, so Letty stops it. Maybe could have held it on a little longer, spun it around the boards, and lost control of it. Sharks do get it back, though, fortunately. And it's flipped out by Eklund, but it's again intercepted by the Red Wings, who get the positions quickly in the neutral zone. That was one thing that the Sharks talked about. Askarov's out of his net dangerously there for a second, but he's back in now. Red Wings threatening in the offensive zone, cycling it out in the right corner of the Sharks' end. Fans trying to get the wave going here in Detroit. I guess they do that every once in a while as the puck skips free out of traffic. And turning the wrong way there, Eklund couldn't get it. San Jose's got these guys on the ice maybe a little too long. Lifted out now by Dickinson. Gets all the way back to the Red Wings line. This is the long change period, remember. The Sharks hustling now to try to get these rest of these changes and get the Celebrini line out there. Everybody's out except for Macklin right now. Wennberg stays on the ice with the two Celebrini wingers, Smith and Regenda. And Wennberg really fighting for it. Loses on the check. Taken back. Comfer feeds to the point. Left side. Shark zone. Nowhere to go for Edmondson, so he slides one in deep. And now the Sharks try to pick up, but they lost it. Here's Comfer in front. Oh, what a chance that was. It was poked at there and pushed wide by Finney. Now it's fed back by Comfer to the right point. Shot by Bernard Docker. Blocked. Well, it's picked up and chipped out of the zone there. Good job by Wennberg. He's got to get off the ice as Regenda's giving chase down the left side. No icing. And Regenda wins a battle there with Johansson. But then he toppled to the ice. And the puck skipped free, but the Red Wings had numbers back there. Here comes Kasper moving left to right with speed. And across the Sharks line against Orloff. Orloff applying the check. Puck goes in back of the net. Orloff again bodies up Kasper hard. But the puck comes loose in the corner. And it sends up the boards. And the Sharks pick up. Unfortunately, though, it'll be Orloff to try to spin it ahead and couldn't get it out after a couple of weird deflections. Barkley Goodrow banks it forward. That's all the way down the ice. No icing. And so Gibson's out of his net. Keeps it away from Adam Gaudette. Fed it on the far boards. Ostapchuk had a chance to make the play back to the point. But it's a good job there by Detroit as Emmett Finney got a piece of that play. And Detroit able to escape the zone with it and keep the score 2-2. Now Detroit goes to the attack. The Larkin line coming back out there. Larkin gets it back from Raymond, turning in the right corner, throws it toward the front of the net, but the Sharks have numbers there. Celebrini scoops it up, and he's gone. He's out to center quickly. He gets one-on-one with Sherratt, dumps it in, and Sherratt kind of holds him up just a little bit, not quite a penalty, but a good, effective job by the veteran Sherratt there to keep Macklin Celebrini from entering the zone in a clear rush. Now back into the zone, Sherratt is in deep in the offensive end, looking for the pass in front from Larkin. He put it wide of the goal, and the Red Wings fans voice their disappointment. Where's the puck now? I'm not sure. Along the near boards. Shark zone. Graff tripped it back. And now here comes Liljegren moving right to left across the line. Makes the maneuver around the defense. Loses the puck. Taking it back now. It's Chernyshov. He can't control it. He gets it back on the left wing side. He skates into the corner. One-on-one against Larkin. Cuts behind the goal line. Stick handles. Throws toward the front of the net. It's knocked down in front. Poked that away by Gibson, the goaltender. A bouncer there for Settebrini and Graff. Neither could get it. Note that Settebrini, Graff, and Chernyshov are back together again on this shift. Interesting. Here's Macklin with the puck. Throws it off the right boards. Moving in to Foldy's. Got it. Shoots it. And I think that that puck went off the stick of goaltender Gibson. Kept in by Dickinson. Feeds Ferraro. The shot through the screen. Blocked in front. Loose puck. Banked off the boards. And now cleared back to center ice. 2-2 the score. 7:45 to go in the second period. As the lines are changing around once again. Now we've got Nisa on the wing, it looks like. He's moving in. Oh boy, that was a chance for Patrick Kane. In front of the net, DeBrincat tried to feed him the puck, and they didn't negotiate contact on the play. So the Sharks breathe a huge sigh of relief as this long change period has hurt the Sharks here. DeBrincat moves in with Kane. Drops it back. Here comes his shot. That's a good block by Wenberg. Kept in Edvinson. Puts it off the end board to the corner. Kane centers. Shot DeBrincat. Blocked in front by Ferraro. Kane holds it in. Throws it across the rink. Too many seam passes for Detroit in this game already. And this is even strength. Kane gets it back. Stick handles. Walks into the circle. Wenberg has broken his stick again. As Kane tried the shot, it's blocked. Nisa behind the goal line. Backhands it forward. And it does get out of the zone. Barely. The Sharks will be able to get some fresh guys out there, but they better do it quickly. 6:50 to go. Second period. It is a 2-2 score. Askarov and Gold to our right makes the stick stop. Sharks rim it around. And Regenda on the ice will protect. And he backhands it around Johansson. Step up. But at the Red Wing blue line, it's knocked back the other way by Sherratt. Here comes Detroit into the zone. Rasmussen looking for Soderblom. It's knocked off of his stick. Now he gets it back on the left wing boards. Pretty big guy. Soderblom throws it back behind the San Jose net. There's Rasmussen. Centering feed. Appleton couldn't get it. Shot from the point. Johansson. Save made. Rebound. Another opportunity. Soderblom stopped there by Askarov. Red Wings keep the cycle going on the rebound. They throw it back behind the Sharks' net. 2-2 the score. Second period. Rasmussen carries up the left side. Crisscross with Appleton. Now he crisscrosses with Sherratt. Complete circumnavigation for Rasmussen. He goes into the right corner. He centers. It's intercepted. And Settebrini moves it out. He tosses to Regenda across the ice. Down the right. Regenda. Leap pass for Settebrini. Broken up by Sherratt. But Regenda gets it back to the point. Shot by Orlov. Save. Rebound. Settebrini tried to one-time it. But it was blocked there by Johansson. And the Red Wings skate one out. End-to-end action. This is what the Red Wings want. They want a track meet. They need a track meet. They have to have a track meet. And right now, they are racing into the Shark zone, and San Jose is struggling to get control. Red Wings keep it inside around the point. Snaps it over. Edvinson now to Finney. He's pressured by Wenberg to toss off the left boards, but the Red Wings get to it first. It's put back to the point by Comfer, and a cider chance gets deflected up over the glass and out of play. Well, a lot of things going on here in Detroit. We are in the Motor City. 5:28 to go, second period. Our broadcast is coming to you from Little Caesars Arena. It's a Sharks 2-2 tie with the Red Wings. 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Come learn to play hockey. 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All lender gear will be provided. The pre-registration, however, is required. 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Sounds like a great opportunity for me. And I didn't mean for me directly. I just meant to me. It is a great opportunity. Here comes the Shark attack looking for more chances on their own. William Eklund in this 2-2 tie, dancing into the offensive zone, warding off a check, cutting behind the net, turning near side, trying the shot, blocked near side by defenseman Bernard Docker. Jacob Bernard Docker has been pretty solid here for Detroit. Right-handed shot, just providing some steadiness back there. Former Ottawa Senator, played well against the Sharks when he wore that uniform too. Cleared back to center by the Wings. 2-2 the score. 4:55 to go, second period. Red Wings have trouble on the zone entry because Dickinson stepped up to DeBrincat. And the Sharks sent it the other way, but Nick Letty's pass is off the mark. Eklund tried to stretch his body out to become a 6'5" player, but he's not that. And so, unfortunately for him, it is icing against San Jose. After this game, we head to the state of Florida. And our next broadcast will be on Monday, 2:30 in the afternoon Pacific time. That's a new time, an hour earlier than initially scheduled. So just keep that in mind as the Sharks play the defending cup champs, Florida Panthers. Off the draw, shot by Raymond right on. Save made. Where's the rebound? It's at the near side. Eklund's got it. And he's able to bounce one off the left boards and get it out of the zone at least. But Lucas Raymond, a really good scoring chance again for Detroit. It's Larkin out there with him. Of course, James Van Riemsdyk plays on the wing. Back inside the Red Wing zone now. Detroit back to get it. Here's Larkin turning. Headmanning it up. Van Riemsdyk up the middle. He's able to stick handle up to the blue line of the Sharks and dump it to the right corner. Liljegren took it behind the net after a fashion, and along with Chernyshov's help, got it out to center ice. But the Red Wings have better puck possession here in period number two, and they're circling with it. They throw it into Sharks territory, and Liljegren back to get it. He sensed that Compher was on his way there, and so he chipped it out. And the Sharks have Chernyshov and Misa getting together with it there, and they throw it into the offensive zone. We heard from Michael Misa in the first intermission about how important it was that that good chemistry with Chernyshov get maximized. They played together last year quite a bit in Saginaw for the Spirit in the OHL. And, of course, Misa was drafted second overall by the Sharks in the last entry draft. Well, Chernyshov, in his case, went in the second round, 33rd overall, back in 2024. Headman feed for Gaudette. He's got some room across the line. Trying to make the move around Sider. Couldn't do it. And the Red Wings sweep it away. And on the left side, Kasper picks up speed and dumps into the Sharks' end. Askarov had a man barreling in on him in Kasper, but he calmly threw it through him. Pushed it out to center. Now overskating it is Ostapchuk. So here come the Wings moving in. Chance Compher. And the shot from the high slot knocked away by the stick hand of goaltender Askarov. Kept in by Edvinson, but the pass is deflected. And it's out of play. It's a good job there by Barkley Goodrow to knock that puck out of action. And we get a break with 2:58 to go in period number two. Shots are 19-11 in favor of Detroit, but the Sharks have goals from Will Smith and Colin Graff. And the Red Wings have goals from Alex DeBrincat and JT Compher. We're all even at two, and we'll be back on the San Jose Sharks Audio Network. Back in Detroit, it's time for a faceoff inside the Red Wings. Make that the Shark Zone. Off to the right side of Yaroslav Askarov, who's back on the bench to get some equipment repairs. A little extra time there to do that. Nice cagey move by Askey. He's a popular guy. He's the first guy over to hug Alex Nedeljkovic as he made his way back to the bench last night. It's great to see that. Of course, the other players converging as well. Right now, we've got Macklin Celebrini taking the faceoff here against Alex DeBrincat. Celebrini wins the draw. Klingberg back behind his net. Backhands near side. And Orloff strides ahead. Fed it forward. Good job there by Regenda to get a stick on that to avoid the icing. And the puck goes deep to the Red Wings' end. Celebrini was in there first, but DeBrincat slipped the puck through him. And now moving at center, it's Patrick Kane. Across the Sharks' line, drop pass for Andrew Kopp. Kopp, watched by Will Smith, turns to the near boards, dropped it back. Side of the shot with Kane in front looking for the tip. It went high and wide off the glass after the deflection. Poked forward by San Jose. Regenda couldn't get it to Celebrini or Smith. That's because Edvinson had that big wide body in the way and deflected it back into the Sharks' zone. Regenda cleared it out. No icing on the play. And in this long change second period with 2:15 to go, the Sharks will get a full change of players as that Celebrini line steps off and the Alexander Wenberg line will jump on. Alex Wenberg out there with Eklund and Toffoli. Back on defense, Letty and Dickinson. Red Wings move in with the Michael Rasmussen line. Soderblom feeds behind the net. There's Rasmussen. Checked there by Dickinson, but he couldn't get the stick on puck. So it comes up the near boards, and the Sharks finally sweep it out. That was a good effort by Toffoli and Appleton in the one-on-one. But right now, slipping by Toffoli, here comes the play. Splitting the defense there is Johansson, and he got hauled down as he tried to get the shot away, but a penalty is coming up to San Jose. It was not a breakaway. It would have been, certainly, because Johansson, with a deceptive style of skating, took advantage of Oletti's loss of the puck, and he gets hooked a little bit there by Sam Dickinson.
2: Number six, San Jose, Minor, hooking.
0: 2 minutes écroché, as they say in Quebec. 2 minutes for hooking at 18:20. Well, this will be the second Detroit power play stepping on. And as I mentioned, Red Wings power play ranked number six in the NHL. Going into the game tonight, they're 1-for-1 already. And in this building, Detroit is the fourth-ranked power play team coming in tonight, scoring 27.8% of the time. So far, they've been 100% in this game. Only the second penalty the Sharks have taken. The first one was Ferraro, and this one Dickinson. So two defensemen victimized by San Jose. Off to draw, Ferraro on the ice, killing the penalties. Dick handles up the center for San Jose and shoots one in. It's Ferraro and Liljegren on

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1: Off to his left to Patrick Kane. He's across the Sharks line, moves to the left wing boards, turns away from a check, keeps the puck, stick handles into the circle, takes the shot, and the save knocked down by the glove hand of Askarov. Kane got it behind the net and tried to center it, but nobody home, and that'll do it as the horn will sound here in Detroit, ending the second period of play. So, we've got a 2-2 tie after 40 minutes of action. Shots on goal in the second period. Red Wings had 9, a two-period total of 18. And the San Jose Sharks had only 4, a two-period total of 11. That second change period, awfully tough against a team with the speed and quickness that the Red Wings have. And they had better puck possession as a result of that. So I think the problems of changing in that long change period certainly contributed a little bit. The team's traded goals, Colin Graf, his 14th of the year, from Letty and Dickinson at 158, made it 2-1 Sharks. But then JT Comfort took a pass from Marco Kasper after a Sharks turnover at 6:55. His sixth goal of the season made it the Sharks 2 and the Red Wings 2. We're at Little Caesars Arena in Detroit. Stand by. Our second intermission is coming up. We'll be back on the San Jose Sharks Audio Network. At the end of the second period, the score, the San Jose Sharks 2 and the Detroit Red Wings 2. Shots are 19-11 in favor of Detroit. San Jose has goals from Will Smith, his 13th of the season. Colin Graf, his 14th. But the Red Wings have responded with a power play tally, the 25th of the year for Alex DeBrincat, and also JT Compher scoring even strength, his 6th of the year. Those are some of the numbers.
0: Experience the game like never before with insights and stats calculated by SAP. We're connecting you to more than 30 years of Sharks hockey. Let's go beyond the numbers.
1: Well, the NHL has had some special ceremonies in recent days. In fact, the Detroit Red Wings, the last time they were here at home, honored Sergei Fedorov, and after a long period of time before they actually did it, finally retired his number 91 jersey. He was gracious. It was a beautiful ceremony here in Detroit, and certainly fans in Michigan celebrated an amazing Hall of Fame career. But also in Boston, just last night, while the Sharks were playing the Washington Capitals, Zdeno Chara's number 33 was lifted to the rafters at TD Garden. And that, of course, meant a lot to people around the Sharks that have been affiliated with the Bruins, or in some cases, with Chara himself. Let's start with Coach Ryan Warshawski. Growing up in suburban Boston, rooting for the Bruins as a young man, it certainly meant a lot to see him get involved in seeing this very special ceremony, which they did get a chance to watch just before they had to go on the ice against the Capitals. And he talked about what the name Zdeno Chara meant to him.
2: What he did for that organization single-handedly changed the culture. Obviously, they have had some special ones with Bobby Orr and Ray Bourque and Terry O'Reilly, and they've had some players that have come through there that have done the similar things. But I'll never forget, you know, living out there when they signed him in the offseason, and what he did. And you hear stories of, you know, his conditioning and his strength and his workouts and the way he drove everyone else and his teammates around him. And then he wins the Stanley Cup, the injuries he plays to, obviously talking to Doug and him coaching him. We got the chance to meet Z last year when we were in Boston, and you know, just a great human being and an ultra competitor. So he single-handedly, when you look at it as a whole, he had a great career, he won a Stanley Cup, but what he did outside of the on the ice of creating this culture is what he should be really remembered for, and that's what, you know, I remember him for.
1: Zdeno Chara, of course, a critical member of the 2011 Boston Bruins Stanley Cup championship team. The assistant coach on that team was Doug Huda, working with a relatively young Zdeno Chara and helping him become the elite defenseman that he is known for today. I had a chance to talk to Doug Huda about that.
3: Well, Hoods, last night you were busy coaching, but there was a special event going on in Boston that I'm sure you were probably at least thinking about, yeah. And that was the retirement of number 33 in Zdeno Chara. Why don't you tell us about that?
4: Yeah, actually, we were watching in the coach's office before. It's a special night for a special person. He's just a great player, and I was so fortunate to be around him for 10 years, so very fortunate.
3: What did you learn about coaching a young, great player like that you use today?
4: I got

0: Like Zdeno Chara, were joking around. All you say is you're up and you're up again. He actually would test you as a player to make sure that you were on top of your game. And he was a guy that wanted matchups. And if he had his matchup against someone, didn't matter if the score was 1-0 or 5-0, he never wanted you to lose the matchup. And sometimes you had to tell him, Z, we're not going to stick with it this time. But he's just a special person that every day come to work, and he worked on his game every single day.
1: Also training. I mean, he was in such great shape, and you could actually trust him to be on the opposite side of the ice for some period, and we know when he was going to get stuck out there, he'd be okay.
0: Yeah, I don't think there was ever once over the period that I had him that he come off and I sent him right back out there that he ever looked at me like he was tired. He just wanted that ice time, and the more the better for him. And actually, we had to try to manage his minutes, but he was just impossible to, because he wanted to be on the ice all the time.
1: Reflect on that time, too, coaching a young guy like that, seeing what he became, and try to relate it to what's going on now, coaching young defensemen like Sam Dickinson and Shakir Mukhamudulin and players like that.
0: Yeah, I mean, Z is a special person. I mean, his drive and desire, I mean, obviously when he come to from Ottawa to Boston, he was sort of on his way there already. I mean, Craig Ramsey had him in the first 2 years, and I was there, and he's just, he's just a guy that works himself but pays attention to detail. Like, we played the Detroit Red Wings in the playoffs, and he's like, Doug, and he goes, I need every clip of Datsyuk. He goes, so can you get me that? So his attention to detail was crazy, and how he wanted to move the puck, how he wanted to shoot the puck, and how he wanted to defend. And I still think, for a guy that's 6'9", that maybe he's not super fleet of foot, he had the best stick in the league ever, and that's how he could play so long. These guys here, these young guys, it's, you know, everybody's still trying to figure it out, but you can see Sam last night has the capability to escape plays behind the net. You know, Muck's got to continue to work on vision at times. Like, everybody has something they have to work on. Defending in this league is not easy, and Zdeno's stick, the way he could defend, it helped him play for 20 some years. So it's not an easy league for the defense, for young defensemen to learn in, and our guys are doing a good job, but it takes time.
1: You guys won the Stanley Cup together in 2011 with the Bruins, and I know probably when the next time we go to Boston, you'll probably take a peek at that banner, but you'll probably have a look at the number 33 up there, won't you?
0: Oh, for sure. Yeah, I was. It's a special night, and just to know him and to have been around him for that many years, very fortunate.
1: Thanks for your time.
0: Yeah, thank you.
2: Appreciate it.
3: Thanks, guys.
4: That's Doug Huda, assistant coach of the San Jose Sharks, and he has coached a whole passel of outstanding defensemen, especially earlier in their years. Hey, when he was with the Red Wings, he worked with Moritz Seider, too, very early on. Worked with young players all over the NHL as part of the organizations that he has worked for. With the Islanders, he worked with some outstanding players. Johnny Boychuk, among them, had a long NHL career in Boston and for the team on Long Island. And really just a great career, and the Sharks are very lucky to have him on the staff. We are in the second intermission. Want to remind everybody you can experience the game like never before. With insights and stats calculated by SAP, we connect you to 30 years of Sharks hockey. Let's go beyond the numbers. When we come back, we'll have the third period. The score is tied 2-2 in Detroit between the Sharks and the Red Wings on the San Jose Sharks Audio Network. Time for the third period here in Detroit. Last meeting of the season series between the Sharks and the Red Wings. Wouldn't it be something if these two teams ever played in the playoffs again? Of course, the only way that could happen now would be in the Stanley Cup Final. Well, let's ponder that for a second. How spectacular would that be at SAP Center with San Jose and in this building, Little Caesars Arena? It would be special. And, of course, it would harken back to all of the great playoff series these two teams had against each other when they were both in the Western Conference. Not saying that the Red Wings should be in the West anymore. It's obvious they should be in the East given where they're located and what time zone they're in. Boy, those were some special years and some great, great playoff series. A couple of seven-game series, in fact. And some big disappointments, too, from a Sharks point of view. So glory and disappointment at the same time. That's the playoffs for you. And we're hoping that that can come to Sharks hockey sooner than later. Meantime, here we go. Third period is underway. Red Wings in a 2-2 tie go to work. Patrick Kane races to the Sharks line, tries to throw it to the middle of the ice, gets blocked. He recovers the puck, goes in the direction of DeBrincat, knocked back the other way. and it's lifted out by Alex Wenberg. Sharks want to change. They want to get Celebrini's line out very quickly here, 30 seconds into the third. As the Red Wings move back into the Shark zone, they've got DeBrincat, Kane, and Kopp going into forecheck. Kane's got it, right wing boards. Turns away, slides it underneath Smith's reach. Gets it back now from Kopp. Sends in deep off the boards with a flick of the stick, and it comes around to the near side, and there's Kopp hustling to it. To DeBrincat, checked by Celebrini. Puck skips free side of the goal, jamming the play in front. Great play by Graf defensively against Patrick Kane. That saved the goal, I'm certain. Behind the goal line now, Klingberg angles it forward. Celebrini got the head man. Moves to his left, cross the line, dropped for Smith. Shoots one, save, where's the rebound? It's in front, settled by DeBrincat as that puck bounced in the air on Gibson after he made the save. Red Wings go to the attack. They love the track meet. Across the blue line, Larkin the drive, trying to go for the short top corner, missed it, and it ricochets all the way back. So San Jose's going to get the Wenberg line out quickly. They will pull off Smith, Celebrini, and Regenda. And right now, we've got Leddy and Dickinson back on D. Red Wings breaking out right to left, led by Larkin. Cuts down the left side. Headed off at the pass by Leddy. Nice play by Chernyshov to get it out of the zone. And here comes Wenberg down the right for San Jose. Makes the move on Sherratt. One hands one around the defender. Got it into the right wing corner. Scramble for it. Red Wings come up with it. And they send their first pass out quickly. Larkin to Van Riemsdyk, back to Larkin, cross the line, turn, shoots it around Dickinson, right on goal, and the save to the short side of the cover for goaltender Askarov. Well, I know you like to celebrate your birthday out there. How about this for an idea? Celebrate your next birthday on the ice with Sharks Ice. Skate, celebrate, and make memories with friends at San Jose, Fremont, or Oakland locations. 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What a great idea. Head to the rink. Have a great time. I know all three facilities are fantastic, and you will really enjoy it. J.T. Compher steps onto the ice. Compher has the tying goal in the second period. He's joined by his line mates, Marco Kasper and Emmett Finney of Detroit. And going against them for the San Jose Sharks here is the Michael Mesa line. San Jose wins the draw. Regenda got it back, but the Sharks couldn't clear it, and now Dickinson gets a second chance and knocks it ahead. Pushed out. Regenda powers his way down the left by Sider. Across the line, he moves in front. Eklund, oh, he has a chance to shoot it, and he had a moment of hesitation and lost the puck. Sider jumps back the other way for Detroit. Walks into the Sharks zone. Tried to dump it toward the net. Blocked there by Dickinson. Moving up the ice, Regenda again cutting in with Mesa. Puts it in the air, and it's deflected wide. Two good rushes up the ice here by Pavel Regenda as we've got Mesa, Regenda, and Eklund on the ice now in a third period line configuration change. Two of those players, Mesa and Eklund, are battling for it. Mesa centers there for Regenda, but Sider defends and knocks the puck wide. Liljegren keeps it in. Now Ferraro the shot toward the net. Blocked by Sider. Kept in by Regenda. Eklund kept it going around. Liljegren pinches in. Boy, he got hammered by Kasper. And the Red Wings' Edvinson pounces on the puck, but Ostapchuk on the line change comes across the ice and does not allow Edvinson to make the play forward. Instead, he forced the defenseman to throw it back behind his net, and both teams will complete line changes now as the play goes on. 16:50 to go in the third. 2-2 the score. Red Wings on the attack, moving it out right to left. Ben Sherratt shoots one in from center ice. Stopped by Askarov, throws it around the board. Soderblom just pins his backside up against the boards and glass and keeps that puck from rimming all the way up and out of the zone. And instead, it stays in deep. Soderblom battling it out there with Goodrow and Liljegren. Also in there is Appleton. And finally, after all of that fighting for the puck, the Sharks get it and they move it out. A long pass off the boards. Ostapchuk chasing one down. He gets into the offensive zone. Turns on Axel Sandin Pelikka. And Pelikka just ties up Ostapchuk's stick as he tried to get it free. Barkley Goodrow came in to help out there with Mason Appleton. They work it loose. Let's see if the Sharks can keep in. Klingberg, good, effective jump in. Backhands behind the Red Wing net, but nobody really there to take control. And the Red Wings put it up in the air. They deflect it up into the netting back behind John Gibson. So we have a pause for 10 seconds for station identification as it's 2-2 here in Detroit on the San Jose Sharks Audio Network.
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4: I'm Dan Rusinowski here in Detroit, Michigan. Great to be with you at Little Caesars Arena as we have a heated battle going on the ice in this, the second and final meeting of the season series between the Sharks and Detroit. Very reminiscent of so many games in the history of this series. Back and forth, good chances both sides. And somebody is going to give the other team a chance that they will regret. That's the way it usually works in this game. Settebrini's on the ice now with Graf and Smith. Here's Settebrini. Whips a backhand shot from the left circle toward the net. Good glove save by Gibson. And a nice little bit of subterfuge there by Settebrini because he was looking back at the point man. And it looked like he was going to give him the puck. And at the last second, he just whipped that backhander toward the goal. And Gibson came up with a very nice glove save. That is 4:13 into the third period. Settebrini stays on the ice. And he is going to be out there with, as I said, Graf and Smith. Regenda was on that line to start the game and for much of it, but a couple of little adjustments here by head coach Ryan Warsofsky. Larkin wins the draw from Settebrini, but they blow the play dead. Another false start. Linesman Kyle Flemington didn't like something, so he blew the play dead. Gets everybody squared up again. This will be the right side of goaltender Gibson. Red Wings win the draw. Behind the net, Bernard Docker angles it forward to Larkin, who's already out of the zone, but he flies that zone quickly. He tried to pass it on the right to Lucas Raymond, but it's off the mark, and the Sharks able to chip it off the right boards and get it out. Jacob Bernard Docker bodied up a little by Settebrini there as they bump into each other, but Bernard Docker sends it in deep to the Sharks zone. Now behind the net, walking out, Raymond puts it off a defense. It's loose there right in front of the goal, and they score. But the referee says no. Larkin said yes, the puck was across the goal line. Referee said blow the play dead, and as of now, there's no goal on the play. It looked like Askarov kept it out. It was sent toward the short side off the post by Larkin. And so the question is, did the Sharks defense or Larkin tip it in before the whistle? And that's what they've got to discuss. Of course, the fans here in Detroit are being given the view that makes it look like the goal was scored, but the question is, did the whistle blow or not? And that's probably what they're going to talk about. Let's hear from referee Frederick Lucaille now.
3: After discussion with the other official, we have a goal.
4: So Dylan Larkin takes advantage of it. The time of this 4:41, Red Wings 3, Sharks 2. I was just talking about how Larkin makes things so difficult on teams exiting his own zone because he does it with such confidence and speed. And even if the Sharks' opponents turn over the puck in the attempt to get him to play, he's able to turn around and pivot and get back into the zone and play defense. It was kind of a weird bouncer. He hit the puck with the heel of his stick and poked it to the short side. They said the puck was in, the Red Wings did, but the referees weren't certain. But video replay has shown on the review that it was good. So, fed forward by the Sharks, now off the faceoff again. Here comes that first shift after giving up a goal. This time the puck goes into the seats. Wenberg is on the ice along with Tyler Toffoli. And now Igor Chernyshov here in the third. So we've had just a few changes to the line combos here. Right now we get a faceoff dropped. And it'll be picked up and banked forward by Sandin Pelika into the Shark zone for Detroit. Around the boards, Chernyshov poked it out. Toffoli turns, spins, tries to lead it back for Chernyshov. Looked like he kind of got interfered with just a little bit by Sandin Pelika, but apparently not enough to get a penalty. Instead, the Red Wings get it back. They dump it in and get it back behind the Sharks' net. So, Raymond and Van Riemsdyk get the assists. So, Van Riemsdyk's got a couple of assists. Sharks move into the offensive zone, but no shot for Wenberg. Red Wings put it into their own bench, and that should not be any sort of a penalty as the puck did not go over the top of the glass and in. So, we'll have a faceoff deep inside the Red Wings' end of the ice. Again, the lines have changed around just a little bit here in the third. Right now, we've got Eklund with Misa and Regenda. Very interesting combo here. Wenberg, Toffoli, and Chernyshov were together, and then we had Smith, Settebrini, and Graf. So I've got a bunch of lines drawn on my line chart all over the place here. Off the faceoff, won by the Red Wings. Detroit able to push it out to center ice. Emmett Finney loses on the stick check. Regenda tried to get it back, but he's stepped up to by Jacob Bernard Docker of the Red Wings, who has the puck now. He's pursued by the forecheck of Regenda, who got a piece of the play. It stays in the zone, but the Red Wings swoop back, and that's a good job by Casper to keep it away from the Sharks and getting a shot toward their offensive net. Instead, here come the Wings. Comfort down the right, crosses the line, whips it rink wide. Emmett Finney, toe drags, tries to shoot it, blocked by Ferraro ever so elegantly. At the near side now, behind the net, in the Sharks' end. Red Wings cycle it back, but a drop by Casper, stolen away by Nisa. He's checked off the puck. Loose play, poked out of the zone by Eklund. And a backskating player there for the Red Wings. Jacob Bernard Docker keeps the puck away, so the Sharks pull off that Mesa line and put out Celebrini, Smith, and Graff. Red Wings dump into the Sharks zone again. They've got Rasmussen, Appleton, and Soderblom out there. Soderblom's in front of the net, but Celebrini guns down the puck, leads to Smith, looks for Graff on the right, pass too far. Graff's going to get it behind the net. Sanders in front. That hit Sider's skate. Otherwise, it would have been right on the tape for a man in front. Man, Will Smith makes such a difference, doesn't he? Back the other way, there'll come the Red Wings. Right now, it doesn't really matter as the Wings lead 3-2. 13 minutes to play in the third. But every time Smith and Celebrini get on the ice, it's an adventure. Right now, the adventure is going to be an icing call against San Jose as they misfire on the pass. So they'll whistle things down and bring them all the way back. As we mentioned, there have been several changes to the way the line combinations have worked in this game. We'll just have to keep you posted. Face off right side of goaltender Yaroslav Askarov. Wings win the draw. Larkin, who scores the go-ahead goal, wins the faceoff for Detroit. Fed behind the net, grabbed there by Dickinson. And Dickinson and Graff combine to get control with Letty's help. They bounce it to Celebrini in the middle of the ice. Throws across the rink. Graff at the end of his shift will stick handle up to the blue line and shoot one in with a backhander. Stopping back of the goal there by Gibson. Giveaway by Detroit. It's poked at as the Sharks get fresh skaters on. Gaudette on with Celebrini. Gives to Macklin. Feeds behind the net. Barkley Goodrow reverses the puck. Celebrini's on it. Pokes it over to Gaudette. Back to Celebrini. A drive and a save. Good stick stop by goaltender Gibson with 12:19 remaining in the game. Cleared out by Detroit down the ice. And then the Sharks with Celebrini staying out longer, making some amazing plays still. Neutral zone play, Klingberg slides it ahead. Gaudette on the right wing. Sends it down the right boards all the way in. Sider behind the goal line, spins it around. Good pinch there by Orloff to keep it in play, but it's pushed past him and past Ostapchuk, and here come the Wings. 2-on-1 developing. Kane feeds it on the right wing. Back check by Gaudette. Intercepts that pass. It was intended for the man on the right wing side in DeBrincat. Instead, it's fed out to center ice by the Sharks. San Jose needs the change now as Patrick Kane is on the ice with DeBrincat and Kopp. Turnover by Kopp. Can the Sharks get it? On the right side, Chernyshov shoots in. Wenberg, Chernyshov to Foley right now. Spun around the boards by Liljegren. Reversed by the Sharks behind the net to the far side. And poked at by Ferraro, but he was checked and the puck went over the glass and out of play. So we have another break with 11:21 remaining in the third. Shots are 22-15 in favor of Detroit. And the Red Wings are the strength of a goal by Dylan Larkin at 4:41 of this third period have the 3-2 lead. Back after this on the San Jose Sharks Audio Network. Efficient shifts are definitely a watchword right now. 11:21 to go in the third period. Red Wings lead 3-2. That was the final score of the game at SAP Center, although it was a 2-2 tie. The Red Wings won in the shootout. Back at the Shark Tank. That was a game that was on November the 2nd. That was a pretty close game as well. Sam Dickinson got the game-tying goal late in the third period to force overtime. That's why the Sharks got the point. That was Dickinson's first NHL goal. And tonight, Dickinson also has an assist on the Sharks' goal by Colin Graff. Off the draw. Chernyshov back to the point men. Liljegren on the right point has it. Breaks the stick of DeBrincat trying to shoot it. As DeBrincat goes back to get a new twig, Liljegren rushes to keep the puck away from Patrick Kane as it came all the way down to the Sharks' end. Fed forward, blocked by Kopp, turning, throwing it back to DeBrincat with the new stick. Sweeps it forward across the Sharks' line, but Ferraro gives to Toffoli on the left. He tried to send it diagonally on the right to Chernyshov, but it got blocked. And back at the Sharks' blue line, the backskating Liljegren and Ferraro maintain control. Long feet ahead, Chernyshov moves with speed across the line, puts on the brakes against Jacob Bernard Docker. went behind the net, but Toffoli kind of misplayed the puck as it came to him. It bounced off his stick, and he just couldn't keep it near his stick. So Red Wings got a break, and they throw it back down the ice into the Sharks' end. And San Jose's looking to get fresh skaters out there again. It's Wennberg along with Eklund and Regenda now. Edvinson knocks down Regenda inside the Detroit zone. And Edvinson, a strong, big guy, throws one across the rink. A little too far there for Finney to take. Put on net. Askarov made the save, look like. Makes another stop, getting a little piece of an Edvinson shot. But the Sharks giving up a little bit too much space there to their liking, as we're down to 10 minutes remaining in this game. Red Wings lead 3-2. Things are getting a little sloppy. Dickinson back behind his net, has for San Jose. Spins it around. Regenda watches it bounce off the stick. Raymond takes it back. Put it off the stick of Larkin. Sherratt back to Larkin. Fires one, save made. Good stick stop. And a good push on the stick there by Askarov on the rebound to keep it away from the onrushing Detroit forwards. But how about Larkin? He just gets back so quickly. He's in his own zone. Both guys wearing number 71 tonight are among the best players at that. Celebrini for the Sharks. And Larkin, who also wears 71 for Detroit. Larkin's looking for the head man now, but it bounces through his reach. No icing on the play as he runs into Orloff. And the fans didn't like that. They wanted interference against Orloff there. Orloff bumps his man Larkin, sent up the boards. Can Graf get it? Nope, a little too far for him. So the Red Wings will regroup back at their own line with Edvinson and Seider. Long feed to Larkin again. Tipped it forward. Orloff intercepts. Gives it up to the blue line. There's Graf moving in, but apparently the Sharks just ahead of the play and offside, so they bring it back. 9:04 to play in the third period. Tonight's game is coming to you from Detroit, Michigan. The score, the Red Wings 3 and the Sharks 2. This is the San Jose Sharks Audio Network. Sharks down 3-2 to the Detroit Red Wings. Let's see how this all plays out. As I mentioned, 9:04 left in the third. Celebrini's on the ice with Smith and Graf. Good to see Will Smith making plays, making things happen. Not really missing much of a beat. He has occasionally shown a little bit of rust, as you normally do after being out for 13 games, but he has a goal for the Sharks, and it was a beauty. Got behind the goaltender, Gibson, and just stayed with it. Mack and Celebrini got the assist. Here's Will Smith with it now, the aforementioned. Trying to dump it in around Edvinson, but Edvinson was selected one pick before the Sharks took William Eklund. Did a good job defensively for Detroit. And the Red Wings able to toss it back into Sharks territory. Goaltender to our left, Askarov watching as the puck goes behind him. Askarov watching as Liljegren sends it forward. Celebrini stick handles with speed. Feeds on the right, Smith to the middle of the ice. Dickinson crisscrosses with him. Sends a backhand pass toward the slot. There were a couple of players there. We get a penalty coming up. High stick. Colin Graf got high-sticked on the play right in front of the net as that puck came into traffic, and it looks like the Red Wings are going to take the penalty, but they're all surrounding Graf to see if it's 4 minutes or two. Michael Rasmussen now is taking a seat in the penalty box, and the Red Wing fans sensing there might be more. Maurice Seider coming over to find out what it is. Let's get the call.
5: It's gonna be 27 Detroit, 2 minute minor penalty, high-sticking.
4: So Rasmussen gets two for high sticking. That's the first penalty the Red Wings have had in this game at 11:34 of the third period. They've been remarkably disciplined that way. The Sharks only have two minors. That's pretty disciplined too. In the meantime, they're taking a look at Colin Graf on the bench, looking under the roof of his mouth. That's not good. Off the faceoff now, controlled by the Red Wings. Sharks power play is 24.5%, number 14 in the NHL. Eklund shoots, blocked by a stick, cleared by Detroit as Sherratt gets it all the way down. 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Here comes Wennberg on the attack, up to the blue line, stick handles, throws it off as he's checked. Misa keeps it in by flinging it down low, going in to get it. Combination of Eklund and Wennberg. They poke it free. Mises behind the goal line. Stick handles. Backhands to the point. Klingberg keeps in. Feeds Wennberg on the right half boards. Hit exchange with Eklund on the right side. Back to Klingberg. Back to Wennberg. Wennberg on the power play. Top of the right circle. Down low. Eklund has a man. Misa in front. He couldn't get a stick on it though. Good idea. And the Sharks will hold it in play. Toffoli chops it to the ice. He's one of the guys out there on this power play. Totally different configuration for San Jose as they try to keep it in, but Klingberg couldn't do it. Now racing away, Kasper. Two on two, shorthanded for Detroit. Wennberg getting back to help out, but Kasper's good on the puck. Fed it back. Here comes a one-time shot there by Appleton. Turned aside by a challenging Askarov. Now the Sharks change, and Celebrini's on the ice. He flies through center. He veers to his right. One against four. He's across the line, lost it, but keeping it in Orloff. Winds up, shoots. That's a good pad save by Gibson. Held in by Regenda on the near boards. Flips back Celebrini, left right point. Holds onto the puck as he's being watched there by Finney. He'll exchange passes. Now he moves circles, shoots. Oh, he had the corner, and he just missed it. And the rebound pops out on Smith out to center ice. Sharks regroup. They're on the power play. 20 seconds to go in the man advantage. Little exchange of passes there in the corner. Smith and Celebrini. Now it's back. Orloff to Celebrini. Turns away from the check of Finney and shoots toward the net. Saver again to pokes at it. But Gibson kept it out of the net with Sider also defending. And Sider eyeball to eyeball there with Regenda. And I don't think they're talking about the Olympics at this moment. Although both are going. 11 seconds to go, and the penalty on Michael Rasmussen. That was a good scoring chance for Orloff. And just before that, Celebrini had a hard shot from the right circle and went right up and somehow stayed out of the net. Pretty good save there by Gibson on that play. 6.5 to play in the third. Sharks trying to gain momentum here with only 11 seconds left in their power play. Even if they don't score on this very first power play chance they've had in the game, they have to get the momentum that it gives them and keep the attack going to get even. 3-2 Detroit off the faceoff. Who's got it? Nobody really. Celebrini pokes it, throws it. Oh, he threw it over to Will Smith, just missed him. Smith gets it back, penalty just about over. Dickinson on the point, feeds Celebrini, fires one, save made. Net almost popped off the mooring on the play. It's very close to the goal line, but Gibson kept it out. And we get the whistle, and that's it for the penalty on Rasmussen. So the Sharks are 0-1 on the man advantage. Last night in Washington, D.C., not much better. They were 0-3 against the Capitals while the Caps did score a power play goal. But San Jose managed to get that victory yesterday, which was outstanding. 3-2 on the goal by Pavel Regenda on that Celebrini brilliant pass between the legs. No magic here so far, but some pretty intense moments. Celebrini's on the ice now with Graf and Smith. Kopp will take the faceoff, but Smith poking at the puck. Should have had it, didn't get it. Now he gets it behind the goal line. Smith turns, spins, tries to center it in front. Knocked aside by DeBrincat. Loose puck, Celebrini can't hold it. Dickinson can't keep it in, but Celebrini back checks and keeps it away from the wings. Poked at by Dickinson, on the right to Graf. Here comes Will Smith moving in, 3-on-2. Goes to Celebrini, back for Smith. He should have shot the puck. Instead, he put it to the right, and it's cleared by Detroit. No icing. That'll be short of the icing situation. Celebrini and Smith will chat about that when they get back to the bench here on the line change. 5:50 remaining, third period. It is a 3-2 Red Wings lead. Dylan Larkin, their top player, throws into the offensive, threw it in the offensive zone. Now Raymond dishes off. Rasmussen dumps back behind the San Jose goal line. There's Dickinson taking it, turning away from the forecheck of Larkin. Headman pass to Foley down the right. He's got a man breaking for the net. Here it is. Eklund shoots. Stick save made there by Gibson with 5:25 remaining in the game. Oh, that's a great save by Gibson. Keeping the score 3-2 Red Wings. And really a nice play by Toffoli to get that 2-on-1 started. Uh-oh, fanned on the puck there for Wenberg. Couldn't clear it out. Red Wings left corner have Van Riemsdyk. He's got two assists already. Goes one-on-one against Letty. Digs one free. Worked loose by Finney. Throws it back to the point. Sent cross ice. Sherratt, middle of the ice. Stolen away by Toffoli, but he would have broken away with it if he was at the beginning of his shift, but he kind of kicked it too far. Won't be icing, but the Sharks just need a change. Better to get off the ice and get somebody fresh out there. With 4:45 left in the third period, and the Red Wings leading by one. Detroit, though, moves it back into the Sharks zone. And they're very content to do that here in the third. Emmett Finney carrying back behind the Sharks net. Puts to Comfer the shot. That was a dangerous chance. Save made. Loose puck. Poked behind the net by the defense. Mario Ferraro grabs it. Fans on the puck as he backhands it. Comfer keeps in the Sharks zone. When you're a defenseman, you do not want a backhand. It's now Letty kind of cross-checked his man Finney to the ice. No penalty called. I guess they let the Sharks get away with one, but it looks like we're going to have a hand pass here against the Wings as we have a stoppage. So a break in the action. 15 minutes, 46 seconds gone by in the third period here at Little Caesars Arena in Detroit. The score, the Red Wings 4. The Red Wings 3. The Sharks 2. 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It is really attractive. They got great hats, great stuff, and all of it, when you buy one, represents and also benefits the community. 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Meantime, right here, the Sharks are in a tough game against Detroit. They're still very much alive in it, down 3-2, but time is a factor. 4:07 left in the third. Will Smith has a goal today, reaching for the puck at center ice, can't get it this time. Red Wings dump back into the Sharks' end, stopped behind the net by Askarov and left it there for Dickinson. Sends it out. Smith, long pass. Graf on the right. Crosses the line. Looks for Celebrini breaking in. Powering his way in. Throwing it to the slot. Klingberg, a backhand shot blocked in front. Smith has it on his stick. Sends it across the rink. Celebrini shoots. Save made. Rebound. Graf the shot. Save made. Rebound. Graf works it free. There's Celebrini. Goes to Smith. All through his stick. Kept in, though, by the Sharks. Good keeping by Dickinson. Now it's Klingberg trying to make the play, but Raymond checked to the side. And Raymond, putting all kinds of pressure on Klingberg, will steal it. Lead pass, Kasper moving in. Getting back Dickinson. Great defensive play by Sam Dickinson to keep the score 3-2 and keep the puck away from Yaroslav Askarov. We're down to 3:15 remaining in the game. Sharks down by one. They're starting to look over at Askarov to find out when they want to pull him out for an extra attacker, but I think it's a little early yet. Red Wings back in their own zone. They'll push it up the board. Stolen away by Misa. He stick handles, he holds it, he turns to his left, checked there by Johansson, but Regenda keeps it in. Feeds into the corner. Nice dance there by Chernyshov, but he ran right into traffic and bumped into Johansson. He checks the puck away. Red Wings clear, and it's back into the Sharks zone. One thing I've noticed about Detroit, they are really experts at clearing the puck so it's not far enough for icing. That's an advantage. But here comes Chernyshov moving into the zone, fires one from the left circle. That's a good save by netminder Gibson. 2:38 to play. Now we're going to start to look over to our left. I'm looking at the Sharks bench. Brian Wiseman having a chat with the Sharks head coach Ryan Warsofsky, and I'm sure they're scheming in their minds as to what the plan is going to be if they don't score here in the coming seconds. Wiseman gesturing a little bit, talking to some of his troops off to the right side of the Sharks bench. Doug Huda having his way with some of the defensemen, getting set for what comes next. Sharks get the draw. Can't keep it in. Klingberg couldn't reach it. Sharks have to regroup at center. Celebrini fit it across the ice to Smith. He'll cycle back to his own territory, give it across the ice to Klingberg, and take it back. Smith starts to move it out. He's to center. He's up to the blue line. Will Smith across the line. There goes the goaltender. Askarov for the extra attacker. Wenberg went far side. Celebrini to the point. Klingberg the drive. Save. Rebound kept in. Wenberg, left corner, stick handles with it. Turns to his left, away from Sider. Backhands up to the left point. There's Celebrini. Sending it off the end boards deliberately. Behind the net there, it's Toffoli. Spins it back, but Celebrini can't keep it in. And it's out of the zone. Net is empty to our left. Askarov is on the bench. Sharks trail by the score of 3-2, less than 2 minutes remaining in the game. Celebrini lead for Eklund. Races down the left wing. Moves into the zone. Pokes it toward the net. Knocked wide by a defensive stick. And the Red Wings able to chip it up the middle and out, but it won't go far enough to the empty net. Minute 40 remaining in the game. Will Smith has a goal today. Gives to Klingberg, who holds onto it. Sends it ahead to the right wing boards. And Toffoli took it back, trying to send it back. Now it's Raymond. Lead pass, and Kasper scores! So Lucas Raymond intercepts a pass. Sends it up ice to Kasper. And the result is an empty net goal. Marco Kasper getting it. That makes the score 4-2 in favor of Detroit. Time of that, 18:28 of the third period. Disappointing goal against there for San Jose. As Marco Kasper gets his fourth goal of the season. He also has an assist in this game. Lucas Raymond is picking up his third assist in this contest tonight. And the Red Wings are in command of this one. Off the faceoff, there goes the goalie for the extra attacker again. Sharks keeping it in. Graf pokes it. Chernyshov centers. And Gaudette couldn't get the shot away. Pass intercepted. Graf in front. Chernyshov holds it. Waits it. Stick handles. Shoots one. Save. Rebound. Scramble. Poked at. And it's wide of the net. Gaudette gets it around the boards. Dickinson feeds it back to Chernyshov on the point. Keeps it in. Gave it away. Chernyshov steals it back, but it comes out to center. It's going toward the empty net. 1 minute remaining in the third. Sharks trail by two goals. You need a miracle here. A pass by Dickinson is checked aside. fed forward by Rasmussen off a couple of bodies. And now it's finally taken back by Orlov inside his own zone. 45 seconds remaining in the game as Orlov stick handles left to right. Dumps to the right wing corner. Poked at by Graf, trying to dig it free. Around the boards it goes. It's out to center ice, but there's Orlov to get it to sling it cross ice. Dickinson back at his own line. Feeds it ahead to Graf. Races down the right wing, protecting the puck as he's checked by Edvinson. Now providing support. Gaudette grabs it behind Edvinson, throws it toward the net, but it's wide, high, and it falls down into the corner with only 18 seconds left. Behind the goal line, work free. Sharks have it. Chernyshov. Sharks are running out of time. They need two goals, not one. Orlov on the point, sends it toward the net, tipped toward the goal block. Now it's knocked down by Chernyshov. Can't get the shot away. And Patrick Kane clears it out. 5 seconds left. There's an empty net. DeBrincat has it. Goes into the zone. Looks for Kane breaking in, but it's blocked by Orlov. And the horn sounds, ending this hockey game. Well, John Gibson made a couple of really big saves in the third period to keep the Red Wings at bay and give them a chance to win this game. Meanwhile, on the other side of the ice, unfortunate for the Sharks in that a couple of little turnovers resulted in getting pounced on by Detroit, and that one play by Larkin along the short side just slipping by Askarov in an unfortunate moment. Final score today, Red Wings 4 and the Sharks 2. Stand by, we got more coming up. This is the San Jose Sharks Audio Network.
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4: At Little Caesars Arena in Detroit, I'm Dan Rusinowski. Final score, the Red Wings 4 and the Sharks 2. So Detroit sweeps the season series with a shootout win at SAP Center at San Jose in what was essentially a tie game. And tonight, they win it with an empty net goal near the end by Marco Kasper, who had one goal and one assist. Three assists for Lucas Raymond, a couple of assists for James Van Riemsdyk. The Sharks did keep Patrick Kane off the scoreboard in his bid to get closer to Mike Modano's all-time record for most points ever in the NHL by a U.S.-born hockey player. Will Smith back in the lineup, had a goal, and it looked really sharp for most of the game. Colin Graf again scored his 14th of the season, but it would not be enough as Yaroslav Askarov in his first ever game against the Red Wings takes the loss, while John Gibson in goal made a couple of big stops in the third when it was a one-goal game for the Red Wings and beats the Sharks for the 10th time in his career in his 23rd game played against the Sharks. Most of that, of course, in fact, all of it for Anaheim before joining the Red Wings this season. The Sharks drop back to 24-20-3, 51 points, while the Red Wings win for the 29th time this season. They have 16 losses and 4 OTs. The Red Wings have 62 points, and depending on what happens in the game between Tampa Bay and St. Louis tonight, Detroit could potentially move back into first place in that Atlantic division of the NHL. But we're not done with all of those scores yet, and we certainly have a lot to talk about in this game, as the Sharks had good moments in this game, and they had a couple of losses, very small ones of composure, in the kind of a situation that makes a detail-oriented team like Detroit with all of that skill take advantage of it as soon as they possibly can. When we come back, we will have our Sharks instant replay to tell you how it all happened next on the San Jose Sharks Audio Network.
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4: Final score at Little Caesars Arena in Detroit. The Red Wings 4 and the Sharks 2 in front of a crowd of 19,515 screaming fans. A lot of them Sharks fans, by the way, who came out here to the Motor City to see the men in teal. And we have that at Little Caesars Arena. Time now for our instant replay. Here's how it all happened tonight here in Detroit. In the first period, the Sharks got in a little bit of penalty trouble early at 5:44 the first period when Mario Ferraro took a two-minute high-sticking penalty. That resulted in a power play opportunity for Detroit that Alex DeBrincat would convert on. Inboard Karen hit the side of the goal. Raymond's in deep in the corner, back to Sider, cross ice, and DeBrincat the drive. That's a block by Liljegren. A stick save made by Askarov, and a rebound goes off the post for the Red Wings. Somebody's lost their stick on the play. Who is it? It's the Sharks' Alex Wenberg. Red Wings move in. They score! Absolutely no chance for Askarov as the Red Wings throw it to the left circle, and all Alex DeBrincat had to do was tap at the puck, and it went into an open net as Askarov lost sight of where it was going, and the Red Wings score on the power play, and they lead 1-0. It only takes just a second if you lose track of the puck, and part of that was because Wenberg had lost his stick, so that lane was open, and therefore, right on the tape for DeBrincat for his 25th goal of the season. Lucas Raymond and also James Van Riemsdyk assisted on that play. So Alex DeBrincat getting the Red Wings off to a good start. DeBrincat has scored 30 goals in a season four times in his career, and he's on the way to getting a fifth season of that because he's at 25 right now, and the Red Wings at that point had the 1-0 lead at 6:18 of period number one. When the score was 1-0, the Sharks charged back into the offensive zone, but John Gibson, the former Anaheim Ducks starting goaltender, who is in goal tonight for Todd McLellan's team, made a pretty good stop. Raff skates out with it. He's ahead of the red line. He gets it across the line, and Misa chipped it forward in his direction, but it hit a skate or a stick and bounced back to center ice. Sharks right on it. They move in onside. Here's a lead pass for Graff, moving in, shooting it. What a great glove save! A spectacular stop by goaltender Gibson, and we get the whistle with 10:56 to go in the first period. Score was 1-0 still in favor of Detroit at the end of that little play, but shortly after that, the Sharks would get the opportunity that they were looking for, and Will Smith would even the score. 1-0 Red Wings, Settebrini back to get it, drops it off for Klingberg, spots a man on the left for Gendev at his own blue line, but Sider stepped up and deflected it back. So here's Settebrini moving left to right with speed, cutting to the middle, across the line, shoots one toward the net, that's a save, it's going toward the goal, they score! Will Smith reaching behind and poking it home, and the Sharks have tied it up 1-1. Great job by Will Smith to reach behind Gibson after that Settebrini chance was stopped by the goaltender, but it kind of trickled through him over his shoulder perhaps, and it would be Smith that would make sure it got across the goal line. Smith returning to action after missing 13 games with an upper body injury, getting his 13th goal of the season and 30th point of the year. Macklin Settebrini again assisting in the primary. John Klingberg also got an assist at 9:54 of the first period, and the game was tied 1-1. That is how the period would end. 1-1 the score. And the San Jose Sharks early in the second period would try to get off to a good start. And they would. Here come the Sharks right back as they've made the line change. Misa's line is out there. Letty, lead pass off the defense. Score! That was off the defense and it trickles through Gibson. And the San Jose Sharks take the 2-1 lead at 1:58 of the second period. And Colin Graff, the man, is going to get credit for the goal, looks like. As that play was centered out in front, moving down the right wing into the offensive zone, it was Nick Letty who dropped it, fed it toward the front of the net, and yes, you know what? Colin Graff did get that with the backhand side of his stick in front. Boy, you just cannot doubt this guy. He has his stick in the right position. It looked like to me it went off the skate of the defense, but it didn't. It hit Graff's stick. So Colin Graff is going to get credit for the goal at 1:58 of period number two, and he continues his outstanding play. He's got points in four straight. He's got goals in three straight. And Colin Graff, you could say, is on fire. Well, he was on fire there, and he was always in position to make something happen all night long in this game against the Wings. Graff getting credit for his 14th goal of the season. You heard all of the streaks that he extended. Nick Letty back in the lineup tonight against the team he used to play for, ended up getting one assist. And Sam Dickinson, who got his first NHL goal against the Red Wings back in November, ends up getting the second assist on the play. All of that, 1:58 of the second period. That would be as close as the Sharks would get to victory today with a 2-1 lead. But Detroit kept on coming, and they kept on pushing through the neutral zone. They kept on getting better puck possession and making it difficult for the Sharks to have any extended control of the disc themselves. At 6:55 of period number two, all of a sudden, it was all even, 2-2. Intercepted by Detroit, Kasper moves by Klingberg. Gets into the zone, good back check by Misa, but in front, the Red Wings score! Kasper, get it over to Comper, and no chance again for Askarov as the Sharks' defensive players on the weak side left Comper a clear lane to get in. And after Klingberg lost the puck, the Sharks' Misa looked like he got back to get control of it, but The Red Wings just barely survived, and they got it over to Comper to tie this game 2-2.
6: That was really a very determined play by the Red Wings, because it appeared that Misa got back and did the defensive job, another learning experience for the 18-year-old who was back in action for his 10th National Hockey League game this evening. But on that play, it would be Comfer, his sixth of the season, assisted by Marco Kasper at 6:55 of the second frame to make it a 2-2 score. Then the third period began, and then another opportunity for the Red Wings to take the lead. This is the game-winning play, as it turned out. The score would be 3-2 Detroit, but not after a little bit of, I don't want to say controversy, but definitely discussion. Jacob Bernard-Docker bodied up a little by Celebrini there as they bump into each other. But Bernard-Docker sends it in deep to the Sharks zone. Now behind the net, walking out, Raymond puts it off a defense. It's loose there right in front of the goal, and they score. But the referee says no. Larkin said yes, the puck was across the goal line. Referee said blow the play dead, and as of now, there's no goal on the play. It looked like Askarov kept it out. It was sent toward the short side off the post by Larkin. And so the question is, did the Sharks defense or Larkin tip it in before the whistle? And that's what they've got to discuss. Of course, the fans here in Detroit are being given the view that makes it look like the goal was scored, but the question is, did the whistle blow or not? And that's probably what they're going to talk about. Let's hear from referee Frederick Lucaille now.
3: After discussion with the other official, we have a goal.
4: So Dylan Larkin takes advantage of it. The time of this 4:41, Red Wings 3, Sharks 2. Larkin's 24th of a season. That proved to be the game-winning goal. Lucas Raymond and James Van Riemsdyk credited with the assists, and the Sharks were playing catch-up again. They would come close a few times in the third period, but John Gibson would be there more than once, including on this opportunity. Rasmussen dumps back behind the San Jose goal line. There's Dickinson taking it, turning away from the forecheck of Larkin. Headman pass to Foley down the right. He's got a man breaking for the net. Here it is. Eklund shoots. Stick save made there by Gibson with 5:25 remaining in the game. Oh, that's a great save by Gibson, keeping the score 3-2 Red Wings. And really a nice play by Toffoli to get that 2-on-1 started. But unfortunately, that Eklund chance did not go in because of Gibson's solid goaltending. It kept the score 3-2, and then it came down to the final couple of minutes of the game, and the Sharks would go for broke, trying to get the extra attacker on, which they did. They had several really good chances, but unfortunately, it would go the other way. Will Smith has a goal today. Gives to Klingberg, who holds onto it. Sends it ahead to the right wing boards, and Toffoli took it back, trying to send it back. Now it's Raymond, lead pass, and Kasper scores! So Lucas Raymond intercepts a pass, sends it up ice to Kasper. And the result is an empty net goal, Marco Kasper getting it. That makes the score 4-2 in favor of Detroit. And that's how it would end here at Little Caesars Arena. The final score, the Red Wings 4 and the Sharks 2. The Sharks outshot the Red Wings 11-7 in the third period, but you heard Gibson's heroics when needed. San Jose outshot by the Red Wings for the game, 25-22. Pretty close matchup in both of these meetings, but the Red Wings win them both. Back in November at SAP Center, a 3-2 shootout win for Detroit, and tonight, a 4-2 win for the Red Wings, including that empty net goal by Marco Kasper, his fourth from Lucas Raymond at 18 minutes and 28 seconds. In the game, Will Smith got back in and definitely made an impact. He scored a goal in his first game back, had several other chances, including three shots on net. Macklin Celebrini had a pretty assist. Colin Graf, an outstanding goal with that little deflection toward the net. But on the other side of the ice, a big game for Lucas Raymond as the winger had three assists. Marco Kasper, one goal, one assist. And, of course, John Gibson with some timely saves. Once again, the final score, the Red Wings 4 and the Sharks 2. That's our Sharks instant replay for you. This has been a presentation of the San Jose Sharks Audio Network.
2: 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Any publication, reproduction, retransmission, or other use of the descriptions and accounts of this game without the express written consent of the San Jose Sharks is strictly prohibited.
4: Back in Detroit, the final score, the Red Wings 4 and the San Jose Sharks 2. San Jose now lifetime against the Red Wings, 24-25-6. And here in Detroit, in the regular season, they are 15-31-6 all time. It's time now for our three stars in tonight's contest. Star number three, Lucas Raymond, with the three-assist performance. Didn't really stand out in the sense that Macklin Celebrini stands out, but he made really good plays, ended up with three assists, and he is star number three. Dylan Larkin got the game-winning goal and was all over the ice with that great speed that he has. Larkin ends up star number two. But with one goal and one assist, just a stable performance, Marco Kasper often turned the game around with those shifts that took the momentum away from the Sharks. And so, by virtue of that, he is star number one. We'd like to thank everybody for tuning into our broadcast tonight and remind you that whenever the San Jose Sharks are on the ice, we're on the air, and we are proud to bring you live play-by-play coverage of the Sharks in whatever platform you choose to find us. The easiest way is to get the Sharks Plus SAP Center app and turn it on and hit that live or listen button. We're on the air with 24-hour programming, so not only are we there for when the games are on, but we've got all kinds of great things like classic games, great interviews, and all kinds of other features that you can check out. Our statistician for today's game was Herman Solomon. The on-site engineer for our broadcast is the great Albert Dale, and our studio engineer at Network Central is Brian Welsh. I'm Dan Rusinowski reminding you of the final score in tonight's game. The San Jose Sharks lose 4-2 at the hands of the Detroit Red Wings. Tune in to the next exciting broadcast of Sharks Hockey coming your way on Monday. Again, they've changed the time of this game to accommodate that National College Football Championship game also being played in South Florida. We'll be in the city of Sunrise as the Sharks take on the Stanley Cup champion Florida Panthers on Monday. We'll be on the air at 2:30 in the afternoon Pacific time with all of the exciting coverage. Until then, thanks a lot for being with us. We say so long from Detroit.
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1: Great start. At one point, it was 5-1 in shots, and then they got the next 16. So they played a very good game. They got their game going, and, you know, what can you say about Macklin Celebrini besides, again, absolutely wow?
2: He was spectacular. He was a marvel.
1: Yep.
2: And now it's going around the league that this is can't-miss hockey around the entire NHL.
1: Yeah, I just had a great conversation with the wonderful Todd McLellan. And he it's one of the first things he brought up. How is he? And I said, he's an amazing kid. He said, he's just a kid, though. He's just 19. I said, I know. He said, can you ever think of a guy? He said, you know, he had Patty Marleau. He had Joe Thornton. He had Brent Burns. He had great players. But the buzz around Macklin Celebrini, the dynamic way he takes over games, the competitiveness, the just unbridled passion for the game has been, you know, one of the leading factors, I think, where the Sharks are right now and being in this playoff spot and being able to continue to push and believe in each other.
2: Indeed, the Sharks are in a playoff spot as of this moment at 24-19-3. They've got 51 points, technically tied in the points with Seattle for third, but slotted fourth because of the tiebreaker. They're in the second wild card position in the Western Conference, so if the season ended today, they would play the Vegas Golden Knights in round number one.
1: That'd be fun. The San Jose Sharks, correct me if I'm wrong, Danny, had 52 points all of last year.
2: That is correct.
1: 36 games to go.
2: I'm glad you said that.
1: Yeah.
2: Because I didn't think of that. That is really, really interesting to note that.
1: It's amazing.
2: It really is.
1: 36 incredible. Less games. They've been able to, we're 1 point away from tying what they did or surpassing what they did last year. It shows you how quickly they've developed. It shows you that when you've got the right people in charge and you've got making the right decisions, being patient, having an owner who's patient and going, no, we're going to embrace this. Yes, I understand. It's going to be painful. And the fans there having the Sharks back and understanding what the Sharks are going through. When you've got all that going for you and then you draft as well as the Sharks have and develop as well as the Sharks have to this point, you know you're doing things right.
2: Well, in their last game, the Red Wings lost 3-0 to the Boston Bruins on the road, but Detroit was on a roll before that, winners of four of their last five, including that contest. Coached by Todd McLellan, the Red Wings are under the Iser plan and making progress to getting back toward the playoffs. At 28-16-4, they've got 60 points, and the only reason why they're not in first place is because the Tampa Bay Lightning have won 11 games in a row.
1: Yeah, Tampa Bay Lightning, who we'll see in a few days. they have been magnificent, but Todd McLellan and his coaching staff have done a fantastic job with this team. Steve Yzerman's plan, although it's been 9 years in the making, but to be fair to Steve, Ken Holland, who was the general manager before, he said he told me, I didn't leave Steve anything. Like, there were contract problems because that's what happens, right? You've got these great teams and they win for so long and you reward guys for what they've done, but they get old and you still have to pay them.
2: Well, revenge is sweet because Los Angeles doesn't have a lot in their cupboard right now for Ken Holland to deal with either.
1: So he's a thing, Rob. And that's what you do. You know, when Mike Greer took over, he didn't have anything to deal with. And so when you look at the way that the Red Wings have been able to now, especially you get once, you know, obviously I'm going to be favorites, play favorites, but especially once they got Todd McLellan to come in. Steve Yzerman got his coach, a guy who's got tons of veteran experience as a coach, a guy who is brilliant. I got to sit with him many, many, many times when he was coaching the Sharks and watch video with him. And he sees the game like very few people, very rare in the world, but also he's got the ability to communicate honestly and directly, and the players recognize his smarts and respect him, and that's why they play so well for him.
2: Well, the Sharks are really coming off that big win against Washington and feeling mighty good, and all of the talk about Macklin Celebrini is focused on one particular play last night that featured great defensive play and then a brilliant between-the-legs pass that somehow got right out in front and on the tape of Pavel Regenda. Regenda, again, doing a great job, not only net front,

0: as he always has, but now along the corner boards. They work it free. Regenda fighting for it. Chips it over to Graff. Graff trying to center it. Sandin, good defensive play, got a stick on it. But now Celebrini competes for the puck and beats Dowd to it. Knocks it free twice. Centers in front. They score! Regenda gets it from Celebrini. What a spectacular defensive play by Macklin Celebrini. And Regenda makes it 3-1.
1: By the time that the puck got to Regenda, the winger had a big smile on his face as he pumped that baby up top against Logan Thompson, and it certainly was a great moment for Regenda, who says that that play by Celebrini was just something to behold.
2: Yeah, that's exactly what I'm saying. Like, we just tried to, you know, put the pucks deep. We won the battles, and, you know, Graffer and Mac outworked them behind the net, and, I was kind of open for a while in front of that, and, you know, player like Mac can deliver pucks like this, and, you know, just put it up, and happy to score, you know.
1: Regenda says it was a great bit of redemption after a tough loss against Vegas.
2: We know it's a strong team, you know, they're really good, and I think we locked in. You know, we started really well, and we just keep going our, you know, keep doing our things, putting pucks down low, and, you know, we knew if, like, we can outward them in the ozone, so, yeah, it kind of worked out, you know, put the puck deep, we won the battle, and we scored goals, so happy with that, and big blocks at the end, you know, guys sacrificed their bodies, and obviously net pretty good in that too, so big win.
1: All that's true, Drew, but you know the other thing is that the coaching staff was wise enough to make that line change to put Regenda with Colin Graff and with Macklin Celebrini, and they were just dancing all over the place.
3: On the goal, Regenda told us also that he was yelling for about 10 seconds for the puck. So he knew what he wanted. He was in a perfect position, and he has been fantastic since the recall up to San Jose. And you know, that's the instinct of coaching. That's the feel good coaches have when to make a change. Chernyshov has played well for the Sharkskins coming up, but he's backed off a little bit in his straight ahead play. Regenda goes to the net. He's a big body, protects the puck well, gets to the front of the net, and has great hands at the net. And he worked perfectly, like right in sync with Macklin and Colin.
1: But none of it might have been possible had it not been for some key goaltending by goaltender Alex Nedeljkovic, who in his 200th National Hockey League appearance came up huge even in the very early stage of the contest. Big Alexei Protas moving right to left for the Capitals, throws to the Sharks line. He dumped it forward, fanned on by Klingberg, but now fanned on again by the Caps. I'm in front, 2-on-0 in front of the goaltender. What a save by Nedeljkovic doing the splits. Two men for the Capitals, one of them Beauvillier and the other one McMichael, had the golden opportunity, but somehow it stayed out of a net.
4: He made a couple of big ones in the third period too, one on Beauvillier late, and it was that goaltending that certainly gave the Sharks the opportunity to get the victory, and none other than Macklin Celebrini discussed all of that. He says that he was really admiring Nedeljkovic's goaltending in this particular contest.
5: He's awesome. He's amazing. He played so well. A brick wall back there, and he made a couple of timely saves.
1: Celebrini also adds that the Sharks' willingness to do battle well beyond what he's doing on the ice is what's going to help the Sharks tonight against the talented Red Wings team.
5: I think you see that throughout our group. Guys selling themselves out, taking pucks everywhere just to kind of win a game. And we had lots of examples of that.
1: But he's the best example of it, I think.
3: He stopped. He blocked a shot, took it off the ankle, stayed out there for as long as he could. They finally get the puck out of the zone. He changes, and then the next whistle, he comes right back out again. Stop one with his glove. He does it all, but he's absolutely right. Wennberg made a couple of key blocks. I love Alex Wennberg and the way that he is able to get in front of shots. Mario Ferraro, you can't talk enough about Mario and how he blocks shots and how he lays out. The guys, it goes back, Danny, to what Jamie Baker used to talk about all the time, that when you've got a team that has this type of chemistry and this type of love for each other, and it's not an exaggeration or hyperbole on that word, they will do anything not to let their teammate down. That's it. I'm not playing for this guy or that guy or this other guy, or I'm playing for everybody.
4: That's what they got to do today. Yep. As the Red Wings did not play yesterday. They flew back from Boston after that 3-0 loss. And it will be a very different kind of a game because the Red Wings are very skilled, very smart, and very quick. And they're not necessarily a hard team along the boards, but they've got a strong defense that makes good positional moves with their sticks, and they make it a lot of problems for a team in the offensive zone. Our roster report is brought to you by Kaiser Permanente. Get care like a pro with Kaiser Permanente, official team physicians of the San Jose Sharks. Drew, as we speak now, it's pretty obvious that Will Smith is back in action, and he will be on a line with Macklin Celebrini once again, which we all expect. And joining them today will be Pavel Regenda. I'm really excited to see how Smitty gets back in. I know he's very excited to go.
3: Well, he talked to us several times, and he's been working very hard to get back into the lineup. And with Will and Macklin, their chemistry is very impressive. One thing that you want to see Will be able to do, because he thinks the game 30 seconds ahead of everybody. It's amazing, he and Macklin, how they think the game. That's why they have that great chemistry in the ice. But get his pace going right away. It's very tough when you're sitting out, and now you come back when everybody's at their stride, and you've just got a few games left before the Olympic break. He needs to get his pace up right away, because he does tend to slow things down every once in a while, because that's just the way he is. But he needs to, when he's got his feet moving and he's making plays behind the D, he's very effective.
4: But in a game like this, maybe that ability to slow things down might be a valuable thing against the Red Wings. You never know.
3: Yeah. I would debate you on that, because
4: I just don't know.
3: Well, the game is all about pace with and without the puck, but especially without the puck. And with him, from your zone, from your goal line to their blue line, that's when you play with that discipline in the system, and that's when you play with that structure, and that's when you make sure that you are doing the right things and you're playing with a ton of pace and you're hustling all the time. Once you get, especially if you've got like Will Smith or Macklin Celebrini or any offensive player, any player, once you get into their zone, I can help you get in the zone as a coach. But after that, you're on your own. You know, there's certain things you'll talk about, but that's where I think maybe that creative timing, slowing down, speeding up, that kind of slowing down part of the game is where Will can really accelerate.
4: And that's exactly where I was thinking was going to be the most valuable. By the way, speaking of chemistry, Drew, Michael Misa on the so-called third line will be playing with Igor Chernyshov. They played together with the Saginaw team in the OHL, and they had a lot of chemistry there. And joining them will be Colin Graf, who can play with just about anybody. I think that might be the most intriguing line today.
3: Well, it's certainly when you start looking at the way the Sharks' linings are starting to cook out, you go, there's now more depth, there's now more speed, there's now more balance. So you're looking at the Sharks now in their lineup, and we should be excited about what we're seeing, because they're young, talented, smart, and they work their tails off.
4: Meanwhile, the only other change to the Sharks lineup will be Ryan Reeves will sit it out today in the back-to-back scenario. Adam Gaudette will be on that fourth line with Zach Ostapchuk and Barkley Goodrow. They did a great job. Ostapchuk, a beautiful goal. And Nick Leddy is in on the right defensive position for the San Jose Sharks, and he'll play alongside Sam Dickinson.
3: Former Detroit Red Wing for
4: That's
3: a while.
4: Big game for him.
3: Yeah. I think they're trying to get as many of the guys in as you can. I think Vinny's been playing fantastic. Vinny Iorio has been playing terrific. I love him. Big guy, 6'4". He's a right-handed shooter. He skates well, but they're just trying to get guys in and out. I don't think when you look at Vinny and why he's not playing tonight, I don't think there's anything more than just the body count.
4: Right, and that's no problem with Vinny Iorio. I think he's been one of the more improved players on the Sharks roster this year.
3: Yep.
4: Okay, it'll be Askarov in goal. It'll be the first time he's ever faced the Detroit Red Wings, and I'm sure he's pretty aware of this team just because of the history with all of the guys from his country that have been stars for this hockey club.
3: Well, they just had a celebration last game here for Sergei Fedorov.
4: And well-deserved.
3: Retired his number. And the Russian Five were famous, and they were very effective, and they were champions.
4: Meanwhile, the Red Wings' top line in today's game includes Dylan Larkin at center. He's a speed burner. Lucas Raymond, a really intelligent hockey player. And James Van Riemsdyk is the veteran net front guy in that combination. But don't forget about Alex DeBrincat and Patrick Kane. Kane is on the verge of becoming the all-time leading scorer among American-born players in NHL history. And Andrew Kopp will center those two very skilled and talented forwards.
3: I've been saying it for years. that Patrick Kane is the best American hockey player of all time.
1: Well, he's about to become it officially.
3: Yeah, he's going to make it. He's got 3 points behind Modano. Hopefully, he doesn't get it tonight.
1: Hopefully not. We will see how it goes. That is our roster report from Kaiser Permanente. Get care like a pro with Kaiser Permanente, official team physicians of the San Jose Sharks. When we come back, we've got a Sharks Audio Network exclusive for you, a conversation that I had with right wing Will Smith, who is back in the lineup today. That's next on the San Jose Sharks Audio Network.
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1: Well, Mike Greer was pretty active in the last 24 to 48 hours. Not exactly what you call a major trade, but he did make one as he acquired a 2027 fifth-round selection, which is actually originally owned by Chicago, from the Carolina Hurricanes. The Sharks' fourth-round pick in 26 will go back to Carolina, and defenseman Kyle Masters, who had been playing in Wichita of the ECHL this year since he was acquired earlier from Minnesota in October, goes over to the Carolina Hurricanes. So that is the latest as far as the transactions go. Obviously, this is the time when you start to see more things rumored around, but it looks like right now, anyway, the Sharks have got to be pretty happy with the direction of their team, and they want to take some steps forward as the young players marinate in experience in the NHL and look forward to getting opportunities like they have in this game against the Detroit Red Wings. Well, Will Smith is back in action as well. And Will Smith talked to me a little earlier today, and he's very excited to be back in action.
7: Yeah, I'm super excited. It's been quite a bit of time, so I'm pretty pumped to get back in.
8: When you got along the boards there and just doing normal stuff, trying to get the puck, and you got hit by Wotherspoon, what did it feel like? Have you ever felt anything like that before? Have you ever had an injury like that before?
7: No, I've never really been hurt before, so that's kind of the first time I've ever really missed games. But it was kind of an awkward little play. Lost the puck and then kind of reached for it, and my arm was in an awkward spot in the glass, so it was kind of an awkward play and something that doesn't happen too much.
8: With all the medical attention that you get, obviously you're getting the best of care, but there's always that little fear in the background that maybe you might require surgery or something. Is it a kind of a relief that you didn't?
7: Yeah, it's definitely a relief. I think our staff was great and make sure I got back in as quick as possible.
8: So, while you were out, you obviously saw some pretty interesting hockey on the ice. Your buddy Macklin is having a great season, continues to do it. Certainly a great play last night to Regenda to get the a big goal. But what else have you seen in the way your team has been playing and the resolve that your team has had?
7: Yeah, they've been playing great. I think if you look at the standings, we've been right in it with everyone. So this is kind of the heart of the season when these points really matter, and this is a big road trip for our team.
8: How do you feel about all these back-to-backs? It's, you know, you haven't been really part of it, but you've seen what the guys have had to deal with. I suppose it's not all that different than a college Friday, Saturday.
7: Yeah, it's not too different, except when you have a couple in a week. So besides that, it's just making sure you're ready to go every night, and the back-to-backs are big points.
8: What was the most important part of your rehab to get you back at this point?
7: It's probably just staying on top of shoulder strength and mobility, and once it started to get to feel better, I hopped on the ice and skated for probably a good 2-3 weeks before today.
8: Was the good news, too, that you could continue to skate?
7: Yeah, it was good news. I think if I wasn't able to, I would have driven crazy.
8: Also, well, by the time you got around to games, you're a spectator, you're up in the stands, and you've gotten to see parts of SAP Center that other people haven't seen before, haven't you?
7: Yes, I have. I love that kind of that stuff that kind of outside people aren't able to see, so I'm going to go behind the scenes up in the booth with you. It's been fun.
8: Yeah, that was fun, seeing the George Gunn department, a few other things. But also, I've noticed that you like being around people. You like meeting all the people around the office and finding out what they do.
7: I do. If you ever want to, well, when I wasn't playing, if you wanted to catch me, I was probably in the offices talking to someone, so I'm always interested in to see what people are doing.
8: Well, now, what about tonight against the Red Wings? You come back in a marquee building against a team that's having a great year. What are you looking for? What are the coaches saying about the game?
7: Yeah, it's going to be a big one. They're having a really good season. I think they're at the top of the Atlantic right now. So, like you said, it's a big building, original six team, so I'm pumped.
8: Looking forward to seeing you out there. Welcome back.
7: Thank you.
1: That's Will Smith of the San Jose Sharks, who is activated and back in the lineup. 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We'll be back with more of our coverage. 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
1: It always feels a little extra special when the Sharks face off against the Detroit Red Wings. And here it is, the second and final meeting of the season. 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Toyota, let's go places. Key number one for us is be physical. Close quickly. You have to be physical, especially when the Red Wings, with that skill they have and speed, move through the neutral zone. And you have to close quickly in the defensive zone, as they did yesterday against the Washington Capitals. Both very important and both first key related. Number two key is goaltending. The Sharks got it last night when they really needed it from Alex Nedeljkovic. They will definitely need it again from Yaroslav Askarov, with the likes of Dylan Larkin and Lucas Raymond and Alex DeBrincat and Patrick Kane barreling into the offensive zone and looking for outstanding chances. And there will be some, no doubt about it. Askarov is going to have to come big when it really matters most. And key number three is a strong start. And in a sense, I'm saving that for last, even though you might deal with it first. The Sharks did not get off to the best start that they would have liked, but the goaltending of Nedeljkovic held them in with that big save that he made in that 2-on-0 break in the first period in D.C. You can't afford to do that against a hard-strike team like the Red Wings, who counter, who get shots off quickly, especially if they win face-offs, because Todd McClellan doesn't want their team to waste any time when it comes to generating offensive opportunities. And so, key number three is to get off to a strong start. It's always better to be playing ahead of the game and make the other team chase it than trying to chase it yourselves. And, of course, a team like the Red Wings in second place in that division, very, very important. Those are the keys from Toyota, proud sponsor of San Jose Sharks hockey. Toyota, let's go places. Head coach is next on the San Jose Sharks Audio Network.
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8: Back-to-back action. We're in Detroit at Little Caesars Arena. It's the Sharks and the Detroit Red Wings for the second time this year. I'm Dan Rusinowski, along with Sharks head coach Ryan Warsawski. Ryan, that was a huge win last night in Washington, especially the way that the game started with a 2-0 breakaway against your team. I want to reflect for a second on the goaltending of Nedeljkovic last night, because he was really important at a lot of different times in the game.
9: Yeah, exactly. Obviously, the first save, the 2-1-0 we give up at our net, big save at a big time. And then in the third period, make some big saves. You know, for the most of the second, we kind of took control of the game. Still made another big save on Strom in the slot. So if your team wants to have success, your goalies obviously need to play well. And at the end of the day, need to make timely saves. And I think that's what we got last night from Ned. And, you know, we're very confident in both our goalies. We know that when they're both hot, they're tough to beat.
8: What I like, too, is the relationship that they have, because one of the first guys out there to put his arms around him was Askarov.
9: Yeah, they're a great tandem. You know, one's, you know, coming into his own in Asky, and then a guy like a veteran like Ned has been around and seen a lot of hockey and climbed his way up from the ECHL and really developed as an NHL goalie. So they got a great relationship, and they push each other, and we're very fortunate to have both of them.
8: Well, you go back with Ned to his minor pro career in Charlotte, and when he was playing there, Calder Cup champion. And how has he grown to get to his 200th NHL game?
9: Yeah, I think consistency. I think he's been extremely consistent in of who he is as a goalie, and gives your team a chance most nights to win hockey games, and that's all you can ask. And what I like about Ned is he's ultra competitive. He's not going to hand over the net. He wants the net. He wants to help his teammates win hockey games. He wants to win games. You know, he wants to be the guy, but he also understands that there's two goalies on the roster, and they can push each other in a lot of different ways. So, a competitive guy. We love having him.
8: I know this has nothing to do with the game last night, but you guys are coaching these young guys. You're busy. You've got a lot to do. But over in Boston, your hometown, they had a big ceremony for Zdeno Chara yesterday. That's always special when a player's number is retired. And I know it was even more special for Doug Huda, because he coached him when he was a really young player. What does it mean to you to see things like this? And did you, you know, next time you go to Boston, you're going to take a little peek at the number 33 up there?
9: Oh, for sure. What he did for that organization single-handedly changed the culture. Obviously, they have had some special ones with Bobby Orr and Ray Bourque and Terry O'Reilly, and they've had some players that have come through there that have done the similar things. But I'll never forget, you know, living out there when they signed him in the offseason and what he did. And you hear stories of, you know, his conditioning and his strength and his workouts and the way he drove everyone else and his teammates around him. And then he wins a Stanley Cup, the injuries he plays through, obviously talking to Doug and his, him coaching him. I got the chance to meet Z last year when we were in Boston, and you know, just a great human being and an ultra competitor. So he single-handedly, when you look at it as a whole, he had a great career, he won a Stanley Cup, but what he did outside of the on the ice of creating this culture is what he should be really remembered for, and that's what, you know, I remember him for.
8: But also, it's a great thing for Doug Hooter to go back into the libraries. He works with young guys like Sam Dickinson and Shakir Mukhamudulin and all these young players the Sharks have.
9: For sure. Dougie has really coached some great players, from Dennis Seidenberg to Johnny Boychuk. You go on the list of, you know, on the organizations he's been in, Mo Sider. So he's seen a lot. We rely on him a lot for not just our D, but for myself and our staff and the way we see the game. And, you know, Hoods has been a great addition for us.
8: So speaking of Mo Sider, let's get back to the Red Wings. Last game yesterday against the Capitals, you talked about some of the great strengths of their team, and it was pretty obvious that once you guys got going, you were taking those strengths away from the Capitals. What are the strengths of the Red Wings that you need to take away from today?
9: Yeah, this is a skilled team that can get up and down the ice. They want to make it a track meet. We need to play physical on their skill. That's the number one key. We need to be hard to play against. We got to slow them down. That doesn't mean we need open ice Scott Steven hits, but we need to slow them down with some body contact to the neutral zone, and then in the defensive zone we got to play through people. This is a team that's fast. They're quick. They want to get up and on the ice and score on the rush, so we can't lose people underneath. But that is the number one key, is we got to play physical on them.
8: Well, the way that Macklin Celebrini battled with Sider last time they played, and the way that he did last night on that little pass to Regent, I think he'll be fine.
9: I think if we get that and we play and close quickly in our D zone, we're gonna have a lot of success in the offensive side of it. So, again, it starts with our start, another critical one here in a back-to-back. Let's keep our game simple and really direct.
8: Best of luck today.
9: Thanks, Dan.
8: That's our Coach's Chalkboard show for today. And now stand by for the Sharks and the Red Wings, coming up next on the San Jose Sharks Audio Network.
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0: Celebrini moving in, shooting it. He scores! Mecca gets the game winner in overtime. Throws it in front. Palat the drive. Great save by Askarov. Plays the center to Foley. It's off the stick. Foley shoots. He scores!
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2: 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For the Sharks, it'll be Yaroslav Askarov starting in goal to our left, wearing the Sharks' white road sweater. First time he's ever faced the Red Wings. The Sharks start Alex Wennberg at center. Tyler Toffoli on one wing, William Eklund on the other. And on defense, Mario Ferraro alongside Tim Liljegren. Red Wings go with veteran John Gibson in net. Albert Johansson and Jacob Bernard Docker are on defense. And JT Comfer centers Emmett Finney and Marco Kasper. There's the faceoff. This game is underway. Sharks and Red Wings for the second and final time this season. Red Wings won in the shootout back at SAP Center at the very beginning of November. But both of these teams have come a long way since then. Right now, the Sharks at their own blue line. Poke at the puck. Over at the near side, though, here's Marco Kasper moving in. Shot on goal. That's a glove save from the left circle. There by goaltender Askarov. And Kasper moving in on the goaltender, getting a little shove there from Tim Liljegren. And now Liljegren turning and away. And Alex Wennberg having a chat with the referee about that last bit of nastiness at the very start of this game. But right now, a line change. And 24 seconds into the first period, Will Smith steps back onto the ice. You heard Will Smith talk to us in our Sharks warm-up program about how excited he was to get back into action as he has missed the last 13 games with that shoulder injury. Right now off the faceoff, Sharks get the draw. They bank it forward. Klingberg and Orlov playing well together on defense. Send it all the way down, but unfortunately that's going to be another icing call. No harm, no foul as the Sharks keep Pavel Regenda on the line with Macklin Celebrini and Will Smith joining. That means Igor Chernyshov will slide to the line with his former junior line mate Michael Misa and Colin Graf to stabilize things. Dylan Larkin is out there with Lucas Raymond and James Van Riemsdyk for Detroit. That's their top line. You could say that their top two lines are top lines without question of a doubt when you hear who they are. Off the faceoff, Sharks win it. Nice job by Celebrini to get it back. And Regenda, long feed for Orlov, and it's too far. And it's icing again against San Jose. So one of our Toyota keys was a quick start. Not exactly the best way to have a couple of icing calls against you early on. Last night in Washington, there was a 2-on-0 breakaway for the Capitals after a little bit of a scramble and losing control of the puck on a zone entry when the Sharks tried to check it away. But fortunately, Alex Nedeljkovic was equal to the task in that one, and we'll see how this one transpires. Off the draw, Smith, little exchange of passes with Regenda, moves it out to center ice. They get to the Detroit line, but the Red Wings defense able to stop it there. Smith back-checking is able to slide one back to his own blue line. And there John Klingberg will take it. And he puts it off of Smith's stick. He's ahead of the red line as the puck goes in deep. And veteran John Gibson in goal to our right makes the stick stop and throws it around the boards. But Celebrini intercepts on the left wing side. Rimmed it around. Bit of a late read there by Klingberg to get in. And that enables Larkin to push it out for Detroit. And Todd McClellan's looking to make changes. Igor Chernyshov gets the pass from Celebrini. Moves down the left wing side in the chain. Spins, throws it in front. Poked on goal by Celebrini, but knocked aside by Gibson. That's a big stop, although Celebrini did not get all of it. He poked that pass right on net, and it was a good scoring chance, but Gibson kept it out. Red Wings get it back into the Shark zone now. Raymond make that to Alex DeBrincat at the near side, trying to make the play, but it's taken away by Michael Misa. He loses on the check, but it's recovered by Sam Dickinson, and the Sharks push it ahead. This is a young group of Sharks that's on the ice. It's now the puck batted down, stick above the shoulder in the corner there, and so we get it blown dead. Should be a faceoff deep inside the Detroit Red Wings zone. Referees for tonight's game are Chris Schlenker and Frederick Lucaille, and the linesmen are Tyson Baker and Kyle Flemington. Faceoff will come deep inside the Red Wings zone as that Misa, Chernyshov, and Graf line steps off. And now Adam Gaudet, right-handed shot, will step into the circle. That's a nice little option for the coaching staff. There's no Ryan Reeves this evening, so Gaudet technically starting on the right with Ostapchuk and Goodrow. But he can take draws, Adam can. He loses this one, however, to Michael Rasmussen, and the Red Wings will try to move it out. They barely got it up to the blue line. Sharks chip it back the other way behind the goal line. Grabbed there by Ben Chiarot, and he spins it around the boards, and it's deflected across the rink from the left side of the ice to the right, and that's where Dickinson and Nick Leddy, a former Red Wing, back to get control. Leddy tosses down the right. Goodrow tips in deep into the offensive zone. Gibson plays the puck around the boards, and here come the Red Wings. Up to their own blue line, lost the puck, and Ostapchuk was in ahead of the play, and offside, so they bring it back, and we'll use this opportunity to pause 10 seconds for station identification on the San Jose Sharks Audio Network.
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2: I'm Dan Mersonowski. Great to have you with me here today in Detroit. As I've always said, one of the great buildings in the NHL, one of my favorite parts of it is to get a real organ here. And it really resonates in this place, just like it used to at the old Olympia Stadium back in the 50s, 60s, and 70s. Back in those days, if you watched a game on TV, when it was on network television for a few years, the moment that they came into the arena, you knew what building you were in. And Olympia Stadium was always one of those. You could almost smell the hot dogs through the TV set. Right now, down the right, Mo Sider in across the line, shoots one on goal. There's a rebound there after the save by Askarov. Flipped ahead, Wenberg has it on his stick, being pursued by Larkin. He got it out of the zone. He went down to one knee, recovered the puck, and then lost it to Lucas Raymond. Raymond, with speed, comes across the Sharks' line, and then he missed, bobbles the puck. So Liljegren back behind his own goal line, rims it around, and it's out of the zone. Eklund's giving chase. Getting back there, Albert Johansson. He gets there first, just barely, just before it would have been maybe icing against Detroit. Sharks managed to keep it in. Good job by Orlov to get it in deep along with Macklin Celebrini. It's Celebrini, Eklund, and Smith on the ice at the moment in the midst of a change. But now Eklund can come off, and Regenda will step on. Red Wings with the puck. No score, first period. 16:45 to go as the Detroit team clears it back to center. Klingberg loses on the check, but now DeBrincat at the near side. Stick handles away from Celebrini and throws it on the left wing side to Patrick Kane. Patrick Kane is only 3 points away from tying Mike Modano for most points ever by a U.S.-born player. He got it ahead, and now it's a play to DeBrincat coming across the line. The crowd oohs and ahs as his little toe drag and wrist shot really lasered toward the net, but it went wide and off the glass back behind Askarov. In the neutral zone, Simon Edvinson, big rangy defenseman. Stick handles for Detroit and across the Sharks' line. Smith and Klingberg force him to the outside. They cut back behind the Sharks' net. Little poke toward the front of the goal, but it's grabbed there neatly by Regenda. And he's trying to make the fancy pass to Celebrini. It was blocked, and here comes the shot by Kasper from the left wing side. It's on net, and the save scooped up by Yaroslav Askarov, and play is called. So the Sharks changing lines there pretty quickly, putting on that combination that had Regenda on the ice along with Celebrini and Smith. I guess the coaching staff saw they had a couple of opportunities to take advantage of what was going on out there, but so far no score in the game, as right now we've got a little conversation going on between Sam Dickinson and Conan Graf talking about positioning on the faceoff, whether you win it or lose it. It'll be dropped to the right side of Askarov. No score, 4 minutes gone by first period. Marco Kasper goes against Michael Misa. Misa, who played junior hockey in the state of Michigan in Saginaw, able to bounce one off the boards, but it goes up over the glass and into the netting back behind the goal line, so we'll whistle things down and they'll do it again. In fact, Misa, great chemistry with Igor Chernyshov when they played together there last year. Michael Misa led everybody in the Ontario Hockey League with 62 goals in 65 games, 134 points, while Chernyshov, who at times played with him as a line mate, had 19 goals in only 23 games in Saginaw, and before getting over to the Barracuda in the AHL for 2 games at the end of last year. Off the faceoff, Ben Chiarot the shot. That was tipped on its way in, and it just went wide of Askarov. Red Wings trying to keep the puck in the Sharks zone, and they're very good at doing it. The JT Comfer line is out there. That's Comfer, Finney, and Kasper. They work forward in the left wing corner. Now it's Kasper, stick handling, in traffic. He poked near side. Comfer flies it back to the point, and Chiarot the drive, tipped by Finney, wide of the goal. Red Wings keep the pressure on in this scoreless tie. 15 and a half to go, period number one. Dickinson in the corner, wins the battle, poked it over to Chernyshov, and he uses those hard-charging legs to get the puck out to center ice and get into the offensive zone. He grabbed it in the corner, and he got hit by Comfer, but it looked like Comfer got the worst of it as Chernyshov tried to backhand to the slot, but the Red Wings were able to check it away. Detroit moves from right to left into the Sharks zone. Back behind the goal line, they dumped it in. But Nice is all the way back there along with Liljegren. Liljegren is ridden off the play there by Mason Appleton. And Appleton dropping it back, shooting the puck wide of the goal. Bouncing play behind the net. Taken by Rasmussen to Appleton near side. Mason Appleton feeds to the point. And there's Johansson for Detroit, sending it behind the San Jose goal line. Axel Sandin Pellick, a talented young defenseman, in deep, gives to his partner, Johansson. And now at the near side for Appleton, and he spins and he's falling down. But as he falls, he throws the puck behind the Sharks' net, and it's grabbed there. And Sandin Pellick to put it back on the point. Quick shot from the right wing side by Jacob Bernard Docker, and it's wide of the net. Cleared out to center ice. And it'll be picked back up by the Red Wings. Johansson still out there. Stick handles into the zone. And a big hit there at the near boards against Johansson on the zone entry. That's going to be a high-sticking penalty against the San Jose Sharks. And Johansson is trying to sell more than two as he's grabbing his mouth a little bit. But heading to the penalty box for the Sharks is Mario Ferraro. And so the result of this, high-sticking against Ferraro. Time of it, 5 minutes and 44 seconds. So the Red Wings draw first blood, so to speak. And they get the power play, although they do not get a four-minute double minor penalty because no actual blood was drawn. And so the faceoff will be inside the Sharks zone. Detroit Red Wings ranked number 14 in the NHL at 20.5% of the power play. They've scored 33 times with a man advantage, while the Sharks certainly have an opportunity. I've got that wrong. Sorry, they've scored 37 times with a man advantage, and they are at 24.3%. Sorry, folks, got that wrong. I was giving you the Sharks numbers. Detroit ranked number 6 in the NHL in power plays. Off the faceoff now. Red Wings have it on the man advantage. Moritz Seider is going to be on the point. He's got it, and he shoots it, and he fires a hard shot wide. DeBrinket near side. Slips it away from Wenberg. Thrown back by Larkin to the point. Seider cross ice. Here's Raymond. The drive deflected wide. Inboard Karen hit the side of the goal. Raymond's in deep in the corner. Back to Seider. Cross ice. And DeBrinket the drive. That's a block by Liljegren. A stick save made by Askarov. And a rebound goes off the post for the Red Wings. Somebody's lost their stick on the play. Who is it? It's the Sharks' Alex Wenberg. Red Wings move in. They score. Absolutely no chance for Askarov as the Red Wings throw it to the left circle. And all Alex DeBrinket had to do was tap at the puck. And it went into an open net as Askarov lost sight of where it was going. And the Red Wings score on the power play, and they lead 1-0. So not the way you want to start. That was one of our Toyota keys to the game. Time of this goal, 6:18. And again, DeBrinket and Seider and Raymond moving the puck around. And it came all the way back on a kind of play through the seam. I'm not exactly sure how that got through. Dickinson had a stick out there to try to stop it. And again, don't forget that the stick of Wenberg in the penalty kill had broken, and so they had one extra guy without a stick, essentially a 5-on-3 power play in that regard. So the goal by DeBrinket makes it 1-0. Detroit Red Wings move it right back into the Shark zone after the faceoff. I keep saying this over and over again. Your next shift after giving up a goal is so hugely important. The Sharks have Celebrini on the ice, but the Red Wings wrap one around on goal. That was Andrew Kopp, but a stick save calmly made by Askarov. On the ice, Orlov couldn't get the play. Centered in front, Regenda couldn't poke it aside. Now it's loose far boards, and Celebrini will reach it. He stick handles, and he sends it off the right board. Smart play. Got it to Regenda, who barrels his way around. Edvinson moves in and shoots one, and Seider got a stick on that and deflected it wide. Kept in by the Sharks as they want to get some time in the offensive zone, but there's a good play by Edvinson to get this stick on Celebrini's pass, and he deflected it all the way back to the San Jose territory as the Sharks need to make the line change here with 12:45 left in a scoreless first. Alex DeBrinket, goal number 25 on the season. That's a pretty nice play. And, of course, Lucas Raymond with the primary assist on the play. As now the Red Wings move back in for more. James Van Riemsdyk also assisted on that goal. Dickinson is being forechecked there by Elmer Soderblom. But Dickinson comes away with the puck. Almost gave it away to Rasmussen, but angles it off the left boards, and Eklund will recover it. Sends to the middle of the ice. There's Dickinson. Long head man feed. Cifoli feeds on the right. Wenberg. Wenberg across the line. Back to Eklund, who speeds into the right wing corner for San Jose. Sharks down by the score of 1-0. Appleton checking Eklund. Worked it free. Back on the point. Letty tried to keep it in. But Soderblom checked him closely and was able to push it out to center ice. So the Sharks just tap it back into the Red Wing zone with 11:55 to go in this first period. San Jose gets some fresh skaters out there. Moving up the right side of the ice, though, comes Detroit. Into the San Jose zone, Axel Sandin Pelika shoots it in deep and heads back for the Red Wings bench as Coach Todd McClellan wants to get some fresh defenders on. Larkin forechecking for Detroit, but San Jose's Liljegren banked it around him all the way up to the Detroit line. Chernyshov, Graf, and Wenberg on the ice at the moment, and Ferraro intercepts the pass and moves it charging down the left side, angles it toward the net, but Graf couldn't get a stick on that one, as he did last night on the play from Regenda that resulted in a beautiful goal. This time he just missed the puck. Red Wings back the other way, moving in. A little drop pass there goes to Lucas Raymond, who's back on the ice. He turns in the right circle, fed it back to the D. Larkin pickpocketed by Graf, and Graf skates out with it. He's ahead of the red line. He gets it across the line, and Misa chipped it forward in his direction, but it hit a skate or a stick and bounced back to center ice. Sharks right on it. They move in onside. Here's a lead pass for Graf, moving in, shooting it. What a great glove save! A spectacular stop by goaltender Gibson, and we get the whistle with 10:56 to go in the first period. This broadcast is coming to you from Little Caesars Arena in Detroit. It's a 1-0 Red Wings lead. This is the San Jose Sharks Audio Network. A power play goal at 6:18 of the first period by Alex DeBrincat, his 25th of the season, assisted by Lucas Raymond and James Van Riemsdyk, makes it a 1-0 Detroit lead. Mario Ferraro was in the penalty box on that play. Right now, a faceoff coming up to the right side of John Gibson, which has made a great save off of Colin Graf with a glove stop. Off the draw, Sharks send it toward the net, but it's deflected wide. Now it's fed across the ice by Celebrini to Smith. Goes to the backhand. The shot hits the side of the goal. Smith turns away from Seider. Centers for Celebrini, but the pass is off of Macklin's stick. And Seider is able to lift one out of the zone for Detroit. Raymond gave it a good chase, but Klingberg tipped it back there. Glove by Celebrini. And a little hand pass. Celebrini insisting he didn't touch the puck. But the linesman on the play, Kyle Flemington, said, "Sorry, Macklin, that's a no sale on that one." And so they're going to stop the zone entry. Celebrini thought he had lifted it up to allow the puck to not touch his hand on the play. And that was what he was trying to sell. The question is, did it really hit him or not? And, you know, Macklin looked like he just barely got it, but he did have a case for missing the puck. Yet it changed just enough direction to say, yeah, it clipped the end of his glove. So Macklin Celebrini goes back to center ice, loses the draw to Andrew Kopp. It's Kopp, DeBrincat, and Patrick Kane. This is a dangerous line for Coach Todd McClellan's club. 1-0 Red Wings. Celebrini back to get it. Drops it off for Klingberg. Spots a man on the left, Regenda, at his own blue line. But Seider stepped up and deflected it back. So here's Celebrini moving left to right with speed. Cutting to the middle. Across the line. Shoots one toward the net. That's a save. It's going toward the goal. They score. Will Smith reaching behind and poking it home. And the Sharks have tied it up 1-1. Oh, welcome back, Will Smith. What a play. As Celebrini moved to the middle of the ice and got the shot to the goal, and goaltender Gibson looked like he had it, but it just trickled away, and Smith gets on the board in his return to the lineup, and that is a big, big goal for the Sharks at 9:54 of this first period. Will Smith just reaching behind, and again, he just came in there with reckless abandon, toppling into the goal, shoulder first. That obviously makes everybody nervous, as he actually tripped off over the side of the goalpost on his way in. But Will Smith getting the goal for the Sharks. And so that means we are all even at one. Will Smith, number 13 on the season. Smitty also this season has a total of 30 points with that goal. Celebrini will get the assist. So Macklin now has yet another primary assist. He's number one in the NHL in primary assists as of yesterday. Off the faceoff, a little scramble for it right along the penalty boxes just below our broadcast location here at Little Caesars. Red Wings shoot it into the Shark zone, and Askarov, who loves to play the puck, throws it around the boards, but the Red Wings stop it. Soderblom took it and fired it, but it's wide of a net. Macklin Celebrini and John Klingberg get credit for the assists. And how about Celebrini once again, point number 72 on the season, and it is his 48th assist of the year in this the team's 47th game. It just keeps on going. Sharks also as a team right there with 51 points. They had 52 all last season. San Jose wants to get back on the winning track here and continue to win as they did yesterday against Washington. Right now, Eklund feeds it to Wenberg. Here's Wenberg with some room. Across the line, takes the shot. That's a good block by the defenseman for Detroit. That's Jacob Bernard Docker, the one-time Ottawa Senator that got his stick on that. Red Wings have a three-man attack down the left side. Sliding over Letty. Bodying up his man, JT Comfer. The puck skips inside the Sharks' territory, but coming over to the opposite side of the ice is Dickinson to help out. Yet the Red Wings work it free. Letty moves to the front of the net as the wings set up. Here's Finney on the left wing boards. Throws it in deep. Comfer checked by Letty. Now it's Dickinson trying to stick handle out of the phone booth, and he does. And he backhands one up the right side, but unfortunately Eklund couldn't get it. And it goes all the way down for icing. We're starting to see little flashes with Sam Dickinson at handling the puck under pressure. And right there, he made a nice stick handling move to get it around two guys. But the problem was he put a little bit too much steam on it, and it went all the way down the ice. But Will Smith and Macklin Celebrini together again, sitting on the bench next to each other, have to feel pretty good about evening the score there. Smith, his 13th from Celebrini, and Klingberg at 9:54 makes it a 1-1 game. Off the draw, Sharks start to skate it out. A pass by Letty, intercepted there by Sider. Patrick Kane knocks it away from Eklund, and here's Sider with the puck, and he will cycle back. He and Macklin Celebrini had an amazing individual battle all game long, and I expect that to heat up here today once again. That was back in November, what I'm talking about, and they really battled it out at the tank. Rasmussen made that to Edvinson at the near side, tried the shot, but it was blocked, and it ricocheted all the way back to Gibson inside the goal to our right. And he will keep it away from Igor Chernyshov by leaving it to Sider. Patrick Kane deflects the pass to center ice. Orlov bumps his man, knocks him down. That was Andrew Kopp, but on one knee, Kopp made the play back to his own blue line, and the Red Wings keep puck possession. They're a really good puck possession team. Detroit won, the Sharks won. Dumped in by the Red Wings, off to the right side of Askarov. San Jose putting the Misa line out there. Orlov sends the long pass ahead. Graf tipped it. Now here comes Chernyshov across the line. Stick handles to the left circle. Turns away from the check. Throws it across the ice. Here's Klingberg trying to move it toward the front of the net. But it was blocked by a Red Wings stick. That was a really good job there by the defenseman, Axel Sandin Pelika, as he got that right-handed stick on the puck and knocked it away. Graf moves back into Wings territory, but there's Sandin Pelika skating over to his left to body Graf off the puck and use his strength. Red Wings on the attack. Larkin with speed down the left side against Liljegren, who stays with him. Larkin out across the line, put on the brake, circled back, and then he tossed the puck away. And the Sharks have Will Smith, the headman feed. He's got a breakaway. He moves in and he shoots. Oh, what a great save by Gibson off of Will Smith at 13:03 of this first period. Sharks keep it in. Smith, who's hot, coming back, sends it over to Celebrini, who drives one off a stick, and it goes wide of an net. And the bouncing puck on the near side, not cleared out. Nice keeping by Macklin Celebrini, but he couldn't reach the puck, and it's chipped out now by Raymond. That Red Wing top line was at the end of their shift, and Will Smith slipped behind them and had that clear breakaway after the puck settled to his stick. Celebrini's looking for Smith again. Can't get it to him. Instead, Regenda guns it in deep, and it comes around the boards. Celebrini backhands to Will Smith behind the net. He pokes at the puck, but he's checked by Sider. Now it's Dickinson pinching in from the left point to put the heat on his man on the far side of the ice. Soderblom. Soderblom's pretty strong. He was able to one-hand one around a hard-working Dickinson and get it out of the zone, but that was A for effort for Dickinson on that play. Sharks need to get back now. Red Wings on the attack. And on Dickinson's side of the ice, Detroit goes for it, but the puck is off the stick of Appleton at the end of his turn. Both teams changing. 5:55 to go in the first. 1-1 the score. Here comes Nick Letty moving to center ice for the Sharks. Put the puck off a Detroit stick, and that gave somebody a haircut up in the seats and a souvenir for a lucky fan, too, as the puck exits the playing surface. We've got a break in the action. It is great to have you with us live from Detroit with 5:51 to go in the first period. The score, the San Jose Sharks 1, the Detroit Red Wings 1. This is the San Jose Sharks Audio Network. 1-1 the score here in Detroit. We've got 5:51 to go in this first period. After this game, the Sharks will travel to the state of Florida and get out of the snow. A little bit cold and snowy these last couple of days. Our next broadcast will be on Monday afternoon. They changed the original time of this game to accommodate the national BCS championship game for college football because Miami is playing against Indiana, and it's in Miami. So, you know, what's going to happen with Florida Panthers fans that wants to go see the game? So they decided to back up the game. We'll be on the air at 2:30 Pacific time for an afternoon game for you and an earlier evening game for us. Off the faceoff, Barkley Goodrow in this 1-1 game poked at the puck, but Axel Sandin Pelika was able to shoot one forward for Detroit. Into the Shark zone, Nick Letty banked it forward into the skates and stick of Gaudette. He recovers it on the right boards ahead of the red line, and he dumps it in. Behind the goal line, Ostapchuk with that great goal last night in Washington, grinding for the puck there against Ben Chiarot. Now it's chipped at by JT Comfer, but getting over there quickly are a combination of the two wingers on this line, Goodrow and Gaudette. They dump it in deep. Here's Gaudette. Left wing corner. Turns away from Sherratt. First to his right, then to his left. Then dropped it back to the point. There's Orloff teeing up, shooting it through a bevy of traffic, but it was deflected wide. And now the Sharks can get the line completely changed. Orloff tried to kick the puck ahead to a line mate or teammate. But he's knocked aside by J.T. Comper in the wings. Centerman. Stick handles the center and shoots one in. And now Todd McClellan makes a change as well. Tyler Toffoli lost the puck at his own blue line. Kopp checked by Orloff, but now Kopp gets it back near side feed. Angled play by DeBrincat on goal. Save made by Askarov. Delayed penalty, I think, coming up, perhaps, in this situation. We'll have to wait and see. Nope, apparently not, as the puck at the near side. I thought maybe they were going to call the Sharks for something, but the referee started to put his hand up and then put his hand down. And so it's back up to the Red Wing blue line. Detroit circling back. Taking it, Raymond on the right side, loses on the check to Toffoli. Remember, it was Toffoli who lost the puck in the first place. Made a nice defensive play there, and now he makes another one to keep it away from Albert Johansson. Kyler throws on the left boards, and it's banked out, but it hit somebody on the Sharks' bench and bounced back out, so they blow the play dead. And we've got a break in the action with 4:12 to play in the first period. This broadcast is coming to you from Little Caesars Arena in Detroit. The score, the San Jose Sharks 1, the Detroit Red Wings 1. This is the San Jose Sharks Audio Network. 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Make sure you do that, because not only is that a popular giveaway item, but moreover, it's the only home game the Sharks have between now and the end of February. We're in the middle of a four-game trip, then we get that home game I just talked about, then we're out for another bunch of games, and then it's the Olympic break. So get your tickets now, sjsharks.com/tickets. Off the draw, icing against San Jose. Very interesting tonight to see Michael Misa and Igor Chernyshov together again, as they were teammates last year with Saginaw of the Ontario Hockey League. Of course, Michael Misa selected second overall by the Sharks after his fabulous season for Saginaw. 62 goals, 72 assists, and 134 amazing points. But also for the Saginaw Spirit, Igor Chernyshov had 19 goals in just 23 games for that club. And they played together quite a bit. We'll find out more later. As right now, a shot toward the net was blocked by Colin Grant. That was off the stick of the man on the right point. Can't quite see who that is. That's Bernard Docker behind the net. Bed now. Pop in the corner. Here's Patrick Kane moving up the right boards up toward the point. Bernard Docker left the space open for him, and Kane sends in deep behind the goal line there. That's Johansson, the defenseman, throwing it behind the goal. And now it's centered in front for Patrick Kane, and a save made right from the middle of the slot. That was a hard bullet of a shot by Patrick Kane, as the Red Wings exchanging passes with each other behind the net as if to cause some misdirection. They did a really good job. That was DeBrincat there moving it back with Kopp. Kopp just dropped the puck back to DeBrincat, and he's a right-handed shot moving off to the right side of the goal, so the puck was on his forehand, and he moved it right to Patrick Kane, and the Sharks had three players there, but boy, Kane gets that shot through, and a good stop by Askarov. Off the faceoff, sent forward by the Sharks. Celebrini powering his way to center, veering to his left across the line against Edvinson, shoots it toward the net. Stick save made by Gibson. What a great rush by Macklin Celebrini. And now on the right wing side, it's poked back to the Sharks line by Lucas Raymond, but he's all by his lonesome there, as the Sharks had three guys back. So here's Orloff moving left to right ahead of the red line, winds up and slaps one into the Red Wing zone. Behind the goal line, off to the right side of John Gibson. 2:58 to play, first period. Red Wings clear it out, but a backskating Klingberg took it. Headed up the middle, intercepted by Larkin. Moves across the Sharks line, takes the slap shot. That is blocked by the stick of Klingberg, and it goes back behind the San Jose net. Cedarini was first back there. What a surprise. He's always back defensively. And he, along with Klingberg and Orloff, flick it out of the zone. And all the way back at the Red Wings line, a backskating Seider takes as the Sharks look to get that Cedarini line off and get the Wenberg line out quickly. Klingberg and Nick Leddy are out there defensively. 2.5 to go, first period. Red Wings throw one toward the net. Would have gone wide, but grabbing it with a glove hand off Rasmussen's chance there was Yaroslav Askarov, who's in goal tonight. And so we have the whistle. 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All right, face off over to the right side of goaltender Yaroslav Askarov. Appleton will take the draw for Detroit against Adam Gaudette. A couple of right-handed shots. Gaudette wins the draw cleanly. Dickinson rims it around immediately. That's a set play. Got it to Goodrow and now to the middle. And Zach Ostapchuk makes sure he's at the red line before dumping it in. Goaltender Gibson played it around the near boards, batted down. Gaudette pokes it back the other way. And Ostapchuk moves across the ice, but Johansson reverses it near side. And Ben Sherratt, the veteran D, poked it off Soderblom's stick and out to center ice. But turning at the blue line is Ostapchuk. He dumps it inside the Detroit zone. Little pinch by Dickinson. Puck got by him, but a good back check there by the Sharks. Ostapchuk keeping it away from Appleton. Now he protects it off a body check there against the boards by Soderblom. And the Sharks keep puck possession. That's a great job by Ostapchuk at the end of his shift. Sharks put the Wenberg line on. He's got it. Back behind the Detroit line. Throws it to the net. Nice little one-time play for William Eklund, but a short side save by Gibson. Red Wings moving it right back. As you heard in the Sharks coach's chalkboard show, they want to make this a track meet. A long Comfort drive goes on net. Save made by Askarov. Rebound. Sider keeps it in. Cross ice. Edvinson thought about shooting it. Throws to the middle of the ice. Almost on the point there for Kasper. And he throws it in deep and it goes around the far boards. And Sider keeps the play in the zone. Emmett Finney, far side of the ice, taking his time. Loses on the check to Ferraro. Nice defensive coverage by Mario there. And the Sharks negotiated a little further back down into the Red Wings' end. But Detroit will get it out quickly. Sider on the move. Gets it across the Sharks' line. Minute remaining in the period as Sider protects the puck. He threw it around the far boards. Held in by Compers in the right point position. But a shot by him went wide. And now it's Kasper trying to shoot it. But Liljegren gets a piece of it with the stick and knocked it wide of the net. Final minute of play in the first. Red Wings send it across the seam. Sherratt keeps it in. Tries to dump it in deep. Good defensive coverage there by the stick of Dick and Mick. That Liljegren. And Liljegren fighting for control back behind the goal line. Poked it loose, but the Red Wings work it free. And Sherratt's pass toward the slot missed everybody. Went through the two defensemen and went all the way back to the Detroit zone. So that's a free change for Sharks hockey with 22 seconds left in the first. Can the Sharks pick up the puck? Klingberg intercepts it in the neutral zone. He turns it back to his own territory. Orloff is there. Thinks about throwing it ahead, but the pass off the left boards intercepted by Kane. Patrick Kane feeds Andrew Kopp. Moves in. Shot toward the net. Deflected by Macklin Celebrini. Stick wide. 5 seconds left in the period, and Klingberg knows how much time is left. He's going to protect it against the boards and allow the clock to go to zero. Smart play by the veteran defenseman Klingberg. And the Sharks get out of the first period all even with the Red Wings in a 1-1 matchup. Pretty solid hockey for the most part. A couple of little miscues. One of them resulted in the Red Wings power play goal after the penalty to Ferraro. That was Alex DeBrincat's 25th of the season from Lucas Raymond and James Van Riemsdyk at 6:18 of the first period. But the Sharks scored even strength at 9:54. A beauty for Will Smith, reaching behind Gibson, who thought he stopped Macklin Celebrini's shot. But as it trickled through, Smith, back in the lineup after missing 13 games, gets his 13th of the season from Celebrini

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1: What's it like coming back to the state?
2: Yeah, it's nice. Knowing you're, you know, kind of close to somewhere you spent the last 3 or 4 years of your life, and you know, I got some family here, and yeah, it's pretty cool.
1: Are your billets here tonight?
2: My billets are here. My billet family, and then my actual parents came down as well, and some of my cousins. So it was it's good.
1: Well, you're from Oakville, so that's not exactly the farthest drive either. That's just outside of Toronto.
2: Yeah, it's not too bad. So they drove down here, which was you know, cool.
1: What's it like being in the NHL, Michael? To have Igor Chernyshov playing on your line, because you guys played together a reasonable amount, I'm told, last season with the Saginaw Spirit.
2: Yeah, you know, it's great to have him. He's you know, he's a great player, and you know, I think as we get going here, we're gonna, you know, try to find some chemistry and gel together like we did in the OHL. But yeah, it's been good to play with him.
1: How do you think that you've been able to start to maximize some of your greatest skills at this top level?
2: Yeah, I mean, it definitely the first couple games, you know, you got to get used to it. And I think just the more you play, the more you get, you know, used to the pace and, you know, how good everyone is. And, you know, it's a learning process. But, you know, I thought I've handled it good so far. And, yeah, I just got to keep going.
1: We've heard a lot from Macklin Celebrini about how much he appreciates the Thornton family for everything they've done for him and living there like a billet family. And the same thing with Will Smith and Patrick Marleau. How about you with the Toffolis in the time you've been there?
2: Yeah, they've been huge for me. You know, it's a blessing in disguise being able to, you know, live with a guy like Toff. And his wife Kat's been great too. So, yeah, I can't be happier being there.
1: With all the experience that Toff has, he's a Stanley Cup champion. Do you get a sense of that every time you talk to him?
2: He's a pretty normal guy. You know, he's funny. He's great around the room, and yeah, we're lucky to have him. So,
1: well, that's the best part of it, is that he is a normal guy, but yet he has all of these great qualifications. What do you have to do in the second period a little bit better to take control of this game?
2: I think just manage the pucks in our zone. I thought we created some chances once we got in there, but you know, just gotta, yeah, limit the chances defensively and you know, keep scoring some goals.
1: Well, we know you're very, very comfortable in the state of Michigan, and we want to see that show out in the rest of the game. So go get them, okay?
2: Okay, thank you.
1: That's Michael Misa of the San Jose Sharks joining us in this first intermission. Teams are coming back onto the ice right now, and when we come back, we'll have second period action in Detroit. It's a 1-1 tie. This is the San Jose Sharks Audio Network. And here we go. Second period is underway. The puck is inside the Red Wing zone, and the Sharks are scrumming into the boards. Little check there on William Eklund with the stick of the defenseman, Bernard Docker. He tried to work it free. He did. And now it's picked back up, and Compher exchanges with Johansson, and they're able to push to center ice. Mario Ferraro, who took the penalty that resulted in the Red Wings' goal, intercepted the pass, and that results in an offside as he cleared it back. And so they whistled it down 38 seconds into the second period. Enough time for me to remind everybody, you got to check out the latest arrivals at Sharks Pro Shop. 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Puck bounced toward the net, scooped up there by veteran John Gibson. And he is able to cover up there. Gibson so far in the National Hockey League has played over 500 games, mostly for the Anaheim Ducks. He was picked up on June 28th of this past year for Peter Mrazek, another goaltender. And they also had to give up to Anaheim a fourth-round pick in 26 and a second-round draft pick next year in 2027. So the future was given to Anaheim. John Gibson gets injured quite a bit, but when he's on his game, he is an excellent goaltender, and he can be a workhorse, too. That's what they're hoping for. They've got Cam Talbot, who played against the Sharks earlier this season, and they've got Gibson, who's in the net to our left. 1-1 the score. Back to action. Sharks chip it forward. Could be Regenda moving down the right wing with Celebrini into the zone. He shoots, a save made. There's a rebound, but boy, Larkin getting back with speed and beating Celebrini to it and keeping it away from Macklin on the play. Now Celebrini getting a piece of the stick of Larkin, but passed ahead by Raymond. Here come the Red Wings. Edvinson moving left to right across.

0: the line. Angles one off the side of the Sharks' goal. Nice play one-handed there behind the net by Orloff, and Klingberg flips it out. Smith lead the Celebrini. Stick handles back for Smith in his skates. Takes it, throws to the front of the net. There was Orloff, and they couldn't quite get contact on puck on stick. Orloff just at the end of his shift, maybe just a little bit out of gas there, was reaching out with the stick to try to get to that pass. And let's not forget that Will Smith has missed the last 13 games with an injury, so he's getting used to the swing of things as well. But that was a close scoring chance early in the second. Here come the Sharks right back as they've made the line change. Mises line is out there. Letty, lead pass off the defense. Score! That was off the defense, and it trickles through Gibson, and the San Jose Sharks take the 2-1 lead at 1:58 of the second period. And Colin Graf, the man, is going to get credit for the goal, looks like. As that play was centered out in front, moving down the right wing into the offensive zone, it was Nick Letty who dropped it, fed it toward the front of the net, and yes, you know what? Colin Graf did get that with the backhand side of his stick in front. Boy, you just cannot doubt this guy. He has his stick in the right position. It looked like to me it went off the skate of the defense, but it didn't. It hit Graf's stick. So Colin Graf is going to get credit for the goal at 1:58 of period number two, and he continues his outstanding play. He's got points in four straight. He's got goals in three straight. And Colin Graf, you could say, is on fire. So Nick Letty, a former Red Wing, is going to get a primary assist on that one. I'm sure he's happy to see that. As the San Jose Sharks have the 2-1 lead here in Detroit. Now they're looking for more. Graf, lead pass for Misa, streaking through the middle. He finds out he runs out of real estate a little faster in this league than he did in the OHL when he played in Saginaw. Chernyshov, who played there as well. Stick handles back behind the offensive net. He turns away from a check, tries to get it to Misa, who grabs it. Misa backhands it toward the point, takes a return feed from Letty, throws it toward the goal, wide. Rebound kept in, Dickinson the shot, high and wide, off the glass. Tricky hop off the corner glass, and went right to Rasmussen, who angles one clear, and the Red Wings deflect one back into the Shark zone. But boy, that was a good opportunity. Colin Graf, once again, getting his 14th goal of the season, assisted by Nick Letty. Also, Sam Dickinson getting the assist on that play. So the two defensemen on the maneuver getting the assist. Let's not forget that Sam Dickinson scored his first NHL goal against Detroit earlier this year. Red Wings move in. Kasper weave to his left, shot the puck. Save made there by Askarov. Rebound right corner. And it's dug free by the Wings. They put it back. Uh-oh, Sider front fan on the puck. And Barkley Goodrow tried to stick handle out to center ice, but Sider just got in the way and used his physical strength. Back the other way, a shot for the Red Wings toward the net by Kasper. Nice kick stop there by Askarov. Quick move of the leg. Stays out of the net. And the puck is down the ice into the Red Wings zone. Again, Barkley Goodrow normally would have been able to get around Sider, but he's so quick to react after turning over the puck at his own blue line that he got across the ice, and he has got very strong upper body strength. And he was able to keep Goodrow from going off to the races. Sharks put out the Celebrini line now. Celebrini and Will Smith out there with Regenda. Celebrini centers it out in front from behind the net, but it's deflected away. And the Red Wings will try to knock it back. Orloff went for the check on Kopp. I think he got more of his teammate Regenda than he did Kopp. And the Wings will pick up in the corner. Kopp centers, oh boy, off a stick of the defense. And reacting late there was Askarov, but he didn't have to play it. It went off the side of the goal, and it's cleared all the way down after the confusion for icing there by Klingberg. So no harm, no foul on that one, as Klingberg sent the length of the ice, did the safe thing. And you can hear some of the organist here. Not sure who's on the organ tonight. We'll have to figure that out. They've had several different folks playing the organ over the years. What was his name? Lance? Lance, yeah. I don't know if he's working tonight, but if he is, he's flamboyantly dressed in a Liberace-style suit jacket. That's what he's known for, and for being a good player, too. Off the faceoff, 1-1 the score. Angled forward by the Sharks. Nice job there by Klingberg to get it out, but the Red Wings recover. They're very strong in the neutral zone and stopping the rush. And the Sharks have not had clean zone entries because of that a number of times. They've had to make broken plays. Now here come the Wings the other way, and DeBrincat, a dangerous shot toward the net. They think that Klingberg got a little piece of that with his stick and kept it from going to Askarov. Sharks can't clear. Settebrini struggles for it, grabs it, throws across the ice, and Orlov, sensing an opportunity, jumps up. He's to center. He's across the line, spun it, trying to get it to Settebrini, but it was in his skates. Red Wings come back the other way, and Patrick Kane races in for it. On the right wing side, he protects the puck from Will Smith, then backhands deep into the Sharks zone. A centering attempt. Good job defensively by Orlov to knock it away. Now it's centered in front. Oh, a point blank chance for Larkin, and he put it wide of a net. That was DeBrincat behind the goal line with that quick-handed stick move. And now a save made by Askarov on an angle opportunity, and he falls on the puck and hangs on. Orlov and Askarov exchanging pleasantries there after that. DeBrincat really gave Larkin an amazing centering attempt, but that was a great stop. And then Lucas Raymond again put it on goal. Actually, that was DeBrincat there in the second chance. He put it on goal, and it was stopped. Actually, it was Lucas Raymond. Pardon me. So, the result is a face-off deep in San Jose ice. 1-1 this make it 2-1 the score. The Sharks getting that goal by Colin Graf, his 14th, from Letty and Dickinson at 1:58 to change the game. Larkin is on with Van Riemsdyk and Raymond. This is the top line for Detroit. On defense, Edvinson and Sider, the top D pair. Toffoli, Wenberg on the ice. Toffoli had to step in to take the draw, lost it. Edvinson, the shot through a screen, and the last-second reaction by Askarov stopped it with his blocker side. Rebound not cleared out. Sider, the right-handed shot, keeps in on the right point. Throws it back behind the San Jose net. Raymond got knocked down there. Good job by Liljegren. The puck is free. Toffoli couldn't reach it. Larkin grabs it. Throws from the red line, or from the blue line on net. Save made. That was a glove stop through traffic by Askarov. And again, if he is a left-handed catching goalie, he doesn't get that. But because he's a right catcher, he was able to reach out and scoop that puck through. Otherwise, it would have been a better chance, perhaps, for Larkin to score that goal. Now the Sharks have 22 shot attempts. The Red Wings have 31 so far in this game. But it doesn't mean they have a lot of shots on goal. Red Wings have 14. The Sharks have 10. But San Jose leading by the score of 2-1. Who's on the ice? Rasmussen taking the draw for Detroit against Adam Gaudette. Who, no sooner do I announce that, he promptly gets thrown out, much to his chagrin. He kind of complained to the linesman as he steps away. Zach Ostapchuk is able to muscle it backwards. And it's banked off the boards by Dickinson, and Gaudette on the right wing grabbed it, but loses on a stick check as the Red Wings arrived on the scene. At the red line, Soderblom turns, dumps into the Sharks' end. Dickinson back to get it, keeps it going, fanned on the puck, stolen by Mason Appleton. Former Winnipeg Jet throws it back to the point. Sandin Pelika fed to the left side, and the play, almost in the way that Ovechkin got the assist last night, went off the end boards and popped out to the left side of Askarov. There was some space there, but the Sharks' defensive sticks were very quick to not allow the puck that was tipped into the net like it was last night off that end board carom. Kind of an interesting thought about Askarov there on some of those caroms, because that's two games in a row in which that's happened, and there's been some space there. Something that clearly he'll probably work on a little bit with his goaltending coach, Thomas Speer, and they've been aware of it probably for days anyway. Here come the Sharks the other way. Down the left side, Chernyshov on with Graf and Misa. Chernyshov backhands one in, comes around the boards. Misa takes it, turns, pivots, stick handles, fans on the puck. He was trying to slide it to Graf. Maybe he should have shot that puck and Graf would have headed in for a rebound. But wasn't a bad idea to try to get it to Colin Graf either, because when you get the puck to Colin Graf, he makes good decisions with it. Intercepted by Detroit. Kasper moves by Klingberg. Gets into the zone. Good back check by Misa, but in front, the Red Wings score. Kasper, get it over to Comper. And no chance again for Askarov as the Sharks defensive players on the weak side left Comper a clear lane to get in. And after Klingberg lost the puck, the Sharks' Misa looked like he got back to get control of it, but the Red Wings just barely survived, and they got it over to Comper to tie this game 2-2. So 6:55, the time of that goal. JT Comper of the Red Wings getting credit for the goal. That'll be his sixth of the season. And Marco Kasper, who slid the puck over there, deserves a lot of credit in that one-on-one with Misa on the play. So Kasper will get credit for the primary assist on that one. And again, it was right after Klingberg lost the puck and turned it over. Again, the Sharks having trouble getting out of their zone, and they're having trouble in the neutral zone at times in this game. And they've survived that. But right now, the Red Wings have evened the score, and they're surviving too. So, Comper's sixth from Kasper. Time of that, 6:55 of the second period. It is a 2-2 score. And the next goal, who knows? Maybe that'll be the winner the way this is going. put into the bench area there. We get a break in the action. This broadcast is coming to you from Detroit, Michigan with the score. The Sharks 2, the Red Wings 2. 12:51 to go, second period on the San Jose Sharks Audio Network. Sharks 2, Red Wings 2. 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Goalies ages 8 to 14 will not want to miss our Goalie Fantasy Camp on February 23rd at Sharks Ice San Jose. 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Spots are limited. 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Find out all the information at Sharks Ice website and at the Sharks website as well. Faceoff dropped. And controlled now by Sider. He shoots one in. Off to the left side of Askarov. The Sharks play it up the left board. Back out to the Red Wing blue line. Will Smith is forechecking on Edmondson there. Will Smith delays things there. But Edmondson does a good job under pressure to keep the puck. But now the Red Wings turn it over. Celebrini stole it. But he kind of ran into traffic there as he crisscrossed with Regenda. And couldn't play the puck at the last second. So the Sharks dump it in. Now we get a whistle. Apparently ahead of the play here. They're going to bring the faceoff back. So with 7:34 gone by here in period number two. Let us assess where we are right now. The Celebrini-Sider rivalry that was so intense in the last game in November has not exactly bubbled over in this game, but don't worry, something will happen before it's over. But they were just battling it out, and it wasn't nasty, it wasn't dirty, it was just really competitive. Those two guys, young players that are going to be going up against each other for a lot of years, wanted to really show the other up, and I think they showed the league what really is to come. That last goal by Detroit, as I mentioned, Comfer's sixth, assisted by Marco Kasper at 6:55. And so that is why this game is tied at two. Red Wings have the puck. They throw it up the right side. Alex DeBrincat moves left to right. Crosses the line, drops for Kopp, looks for the return feed in the corner. Dickinson there to check him, but DeBrincat fed it underneath. And now it's Letty battling it out with Patrick Kane in the corner. Two former Blackhawks there going at it. And don't forget, Letty also played here in Detroit for a bit. Sharks managed to push it out of their own zone, but now they got to play it back. Bank forward on the left. Eklund took the hit there at the near side from Johansson. Eklund really battled it out, grabs the puck. Here's Toffoli moving in with Wenberg. Over to Wenberg. Oh, bouncer for him. Couldn't handle it. Otherwise, he could have pulled the trigger. Toffoli keeps it going over to Eklund, left corner. He stops it. He reverses it. Wenberg's in the right corner to grab it. He turns to his left, runs into the check, but Toffoli grabs, shoots one. It's blocked. And Patrick Kane will tip a backhander out to DeBrincat and move up the middle looking for a return feed. But the pass a little too far. Sharks back to get it. No icing, so Letty stops it. Maybe could have held it on a little longer, spun it around the boards, and lost control of it. Sharks do get it back, though, fortunately. And it's flipped out by Eklund, but it's again intercepted by the Red Wings, who get the positions quickly in the neutral zone. That was one thing that the Sharks talked about. Askarov's out of his net dangerously there for a second, but he's back in now. Red Wings threatening in the offensive zone, cycling it out in the right corner of the Sharks' end. Fans trying to get the wave going here in Detroit. I guess they do that every once in a while as the puck skips free out of traffic. And turning the wrong way there, Eklund couldn't get it. San Jose's got these guys on the ice maybe a little too long. Lifted out now by Dickinson. Gets all the way back to the Red Wings' line. This is the long change period, remember. The Sharks hustling now to try to get these rest of these changes and get the Celebrini line out there. Everybody's out except for Macklin right now. Wenberg stays on the ice with the two Celebrini wingers, Smith and Regenda. And Wenberg really fighting for it. Loses on the check. Taken back. Comfer feeds to the point. Left side. Shark zone. Nowhere to go for Edmondson, so he slides one in deep. And now the Sharks try to pick up, but they lost it. Here's Comfer in front. Oh, what a chance that was. It was poked at there and pushed wide by Finney. Now it's fed back by Comfer to the right point. Shot by Bernard Docker. Blocked. It's picked up and chipped out of the zone there. Good job by Wenberg. He's got to get off the ice as Regenda's giving chase down the left side. No icing. And Regenda wins a battle there with Johansson. But then he toppled to the ice. And the puck skipped free, but the Red Wings had numbers back there. Here comes Kasper moving left to right with speed. And across the Sharks line against Orlov. Orlov applying the check. Puck goes in back of the net. Orlov again bodies up Kasper hard. But the puck comes loose in the corner. And it sends up the boards. And the Sharks pick up. Unfortunately, though, it'll be Orlov to try to spin it ahead and couldn't get it out after a couple of weird deflections. Barkley Goodrow banks it forward. That's all the way down the ice. No icing. And so Gibson's out of his net. Keeps it away from Adam Gaudette. Fed it on the far boards. Ostapchuk had a chance to make the play back to the point, but it's a good job there by Detroit as Emmett Finney got a piece of that play. And Detroit able to escape the zone with it and keep the score 2-2. Now Detroit goes to the attack. The Larkin line coming back out there. Larkin gets it back from Raymond, turning in the right corner, throws it toward the front of the net, but the Sharks have numbers there. Celebrini scoops it up, and he's gone. He's out to center quickly. He gets one-on-one with Sherratt, dumps it in, and Sherratt kind of holds him up just a little bit, not quite a penalty, but a good, effective job by the veteran Sherratt there to keep Macklin Celebrini from entering the zone on a clear rush. Now back into the zone, Sherratt is in deep in the offensive end, looking for the pass in front from Larkin, but he put it wide of the goal, and the Red Wings fans voice their disappointment. Where's the puck now? I'm not sure. Along the near boards. Sharks zone. Graff tripped it back. And now here comes Liljegren moving right to left across the line. Makes the maneuver around the defense. Loses the puck. Taking it back now. It's Chernyshov. He can't control it. He gets it back on the left wing side. He skates into the corner. One-on-one against Larkin. Cuts behind the goal line. Stikhanovs throws toward the front of the net. It's knocked down in front. Poked that away by Gibson, the goaltender. A bouncer there for Celebrini and Graff. Neither could get it. Note that Celebrini, Graff, and Chernyshov are back together again on this shift. Interesting. Here's Macklin with the puck. Throws it off the right boards, moving in to Foldy's got it, shoots it, and I think that that puck went off the stick of goaltender Gibson. Kept in by Dickinson. Feeds Ferraro. The shot through a screen. Blocked in front. Loose puck. Banked off the boards. And now cleared back to center ice. 2-2 the score. 7:45 to go in the second period as the lines are changing around once again. Now we've got Nisa on the wing, it looks like. He's moving in. Oh boy, that was a chance for Patrick Kane. In front of the net, DeBrincat tried to feed him the puck, and they didn't negotiate contact on the play. So the Sharks breathe a huge sigh of relief as this long change period has hurt the Sharks here. DeBrincat moves in with Kane. Drops it back. Here comes a shot. That's a good block by Wenberg. Kept in Edvinson. Puts it off the end board to the corner. Kane centers. Shot DeBrincat. Blocked in front by Ferraro. Kane holds it in, throws it across the rink. Too many seam passes for Detroit in this game already. And this is even strength. Kane gets it back. Stick handles. Walks into the circle. Wenberg has broken his stick again. As Kane tried the shot, it's blocked. Nisa behind the goal line. Backhands it forward. And it does get out of the zone. Barely. The Sharks will be able to get some fresh guys out there, but they better do it quickly. 6:50 to go. Second period. It is a 2-2 score. Askarov and Goltor right makes the stick stop. Sharks rim it around. And Regenda on the ice will protect. And he backhands it around Johansson, step up. But at the Red Wing blue line, it's knocked back the other way by Sherratt. Here comes Detroit into the zone. Rasmussen looking for Soderblom. It's knocked off of his stick. Now he gets it back on the left wing boards. Pretty big guy. Soderblom throws it back behind the San Jose net. There's Rasmussen. Centering feed. Appleton couldn't get it. Shot from the point. Johansson. Save made. Rebound. Another opportunity. Soderblom stopped there by Askarov. Red Wings keep the cycle going on the rebound. They throw it back behind the Sharks' net. 2-2 the score. Second period. Rasmussen carries up the left side. Crisscross with Appleton. Now he crisscrosses with Sherratt. Complete circumnavigation for Rasmussen. He goes into the right corner. He centers. It's intercepted. And Celebrini moves it out. He tosses to Regenda across the ice. Down the right. Regenda. Leap pass for Celebrini. Broken up by Sherratt. But Regenda gets it back to the point. Shot by Orlov. Save. Rebound. Celebrini tried to one-time it. But it was blocked there by Johansson. And the Red Wings skate one out. End-to-end action. This is what the Red Wings want. They want a track meet. They need a track meet. They have to have a track meet. And right now, they are racing into the Shark zone, and San Jose is struggling to get control. Red Wings keep it inside around the point, snaps it over. Edvinson now to Finney. He's pressured by Wenberg to toss off the left boards, but the Red Wings get to it first. It's put back to the point by Comfer, and a cider chance gets deflected up over the glass and out of play. Well, a lot of things going on here in Detroit. We are in the Motor City, 5:28 to go, second period. Our broadcast is coming to you from Little Caesars Arena. It's a Sharks 2-2 tie with the Red Wings. 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All lender gear will be provided. 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Sounds like a great opportunity for me. And I didn't mean for me directly. I just meant to me. It is a great opportunity. Here comes the Shark attack looking for more chances on their own. William Eklund in this 2-2 tie, dancing into the offensive zone, warding off a check, cutting behind the net, turning near side, trying the shot, blocked near side by defenseman Bernard Docker. Jacob Bernard Docker has been pretty solid here for Detroit. Right-handed shot, just providing some steadiness back there. Former Ottawa Senator, played well against the Sharks when he wore that uniform too. Cleared back to center by the Wings. 2-2 the score. 4:55 to go, second period. Red Wings have trouble on the zone entry because Dickinson stepped up to DeBrinket. And the Sharks sent it the other way, but Nicoletti's pass is off the mark. Eklund tried to stretch his body out to become a 6'5" player, but he's not that. And so, unfortunately for him, it is icing against San Jose. After this game, we head to the state of Florida. And our next broadcast will be on Monday, 2:30 in the afternoon Pacific time. That's a new time, an hour earlier than initially scheduled. So just keep that in mind as the Sharks play the defending cup champs, Florida Panthers. Off the draw, shot by Raymond right on. Save made. Where's the rebound? It's at the near side. Eklund's got it. And he's able to bounce one off the left boards and get it out of the zone at least. But Lucas Raymond, a really good scoring chance again for Detroit. It's Larkin out there with him. Of course, James Van Riemsdyk plays on the wing. Back inside the Red Wing zone now. Detroit back to get it. Here's Larkin turning. Headmanning it up. Van Riemsdyk up the middle. He's able to stick handle up to the blue line of the Sharks and dump it to the right corner. Liljegren took it behind the net after a fashion, and along with Chernyshov's help, got it out to center ice. But the Red Wings have better puck possession here in period number two. And they're circling with it. They throw it into Sharks territory, and Liljegren back to get it. He sensed that Compher was on his way there, and so he chipped it out. And the Sharks have Chernyshov and Misa getting together with it there, and they throw it into the offensive zone. We heard from Michael Misa in the first intermission about how important it was that that good chemistry with Chernyshov get maximized. They played together last year quite a bit in Saginaw for the Spirit in the OHL. And of course, Misa was drafted second overall by the Sharks in the last entry draft. Well, Chernyshov, in his case, went in the second round, 33rd overall, back in 2024. Headman feed for Gaudette. He's got some room across the line, trying to make the move around Sider, couldn't do it. And the Red Wings sweep it away. And on the left side, Kasper picks up speed and dumps into the Sharks' end. Askarov had a man barreling in on him, and Kasper, but he calmly threw it through him, pushed it out to center. Now overskating it is Ostapchuk. So here come the Wings moving in. Chance Compher, and the shot from the high slot knocked away by the stick hand of goaltender Askarov. Kept in by Edvinson, but the pass is deflected, and it's out of play. It's a good job there by Barkley Goodrow to knock that puck out of action. And we get a break with 2:58 to go in period number two. Shots are 19-11 in favor of Detroit, but the Sharks have goals from Will Smith and Colin Graff, and the Red Wings have goals from Alex DeBrincat and JT Compher. We're all even at two, and we'll be back on the San Jose Sharks Audio Network. Back in Detroit, it's time for a face-off inside the Red Wings. Make that the Shark Zone. Off to the right side of Yaroslav Askarov, who's back on the bench to get some equipment repairs. A little extra time there to do that. Nice cagey move by Aski. He's a popular guy. He's the first guy over to hug Alex Nedeljkovic as he made his way back to the bench last night. It's great to see that. Of course, the other players converging as well. Right now, we've got Macklin Celebrini taking the faceoff here against Alex DeBrincat. Celebrini wins the draw. Klingberg back behind his net. Backhands near side. And Orloff strides ahead. Fed it forward. Good job there by Regenda to get a stick on that to avoid the icing. And the puck goes deep to the Red Wings' end. Celebrini was in there first, but DeBrincat slipped the puck through him. And now moving at center, it's Patrick Kane. Across the Sharks' line, drop pass for Andrew Kopp. Kopp, watched by Will Smith, turns to the near boards, dropped it back. Sider the shot with Kane in front looking for the tip. It went high and wide off the glass after the deflection. Poked forward by San Jose. Regenda couldn't get it to Celebrini or Smith. That's because Edvinson had that big wide body in the way and deflected it back into the Sharks' zone. Regenda cleared it out. No icing on the play. And in this long change second period with 2:15 to go, the Sharks will get a full change of players as that Celebrini line steps off and the Alexander Wenberg line will jump on. Alex Wenberg out there with Eklund and Toffoli. Back on defense, Letty and Dickinson. Red Wings move in with the Michael Rasmussen line. Soderblom feeds behind the net. There's Rasmussen. Checked there by Dickinson, but he couldn't get the stick on puck. So it comes up the near boards, and the Sharks finally sweep it out. That was a good effort by Toffoli and Appleton in the one-on-one. But right now, slipping by Toffoli, here comes the play, splitting the defense. There is Johansson, and he got hauled down as he tried to get the shot away, but a penalty is coming up to San Jose. It was not a breakaway. It would have been, certainly, because Johansson, with a deceptive style of skating, took advantage of Oletti's loss of the puck, and he gets hooked a little bit there by Sam Dickinson.
1: Number six, San Jose, Minor, hooking.
0: 2 minutes écroché, as they say in Quebec. 2 minutes for hooking at 18:20. Well, this will be the second Detroit power play stepping on. And as I mentioned, Red Wings power play ranked number six in the NHL going into the game tonight. They're 1-for-1 already. And in this building, Detroit is the fourth-ranked power play team coming into tonight, scoring 27.8% of the time. So far, they've been 100% in this game. Only the second penalty the Sharks have taken. The first one was Ferraro, and this one Dickinson. So two defensemen victimized by San Jose. Off to draw, Ferraro on the ice, killing the penalties. Dick handles up the center for San Jose and shoots one in. It's Ferraro and Liljegren on defense. Up front, Graf and Wennberg. Neutral zone play. Nice job there by Wennberg to slow Larkin down, but trailing the play. Here comes Raymond down the left boards. Into the Shark zone. Turns away from the check of Liljegren. Reverses it with the backhand behind the goal line. There's Larkin. Beats near side. Van Riemsdyk to the point. Sider takes a look with Wennberg close by. Throws it off to his left. Raymond crisscrosses with him. Lucas Raymond exchanges now. Down low in the corner with Larkin. Now Sider tips it over to the left wing side. DeBrincat fed to the slot. There's a shot by Larkin. That's a good pad save by Askarov. And he controlled the rebound too. He kept it away from the man on the right wing side in James Van Riemsdyk. And the Sharks able to get it out. Minute and 2 seconds to go in Sam Dickinson's penalty for hooking. And we're down to 37 seconds left in the second period. Here comes Raymond out to center ice. He moves up to the Sharks line, flips on the left to Brinkett, loses on the check to Ostapchuk, and Ostapchuk wins that battle and gets his stick down and fires at the length of the ice. So 20 seconds to go in the second period. And the Sharks hang on and keep them off the board. Red Wings skate from left to right, trying to change that. Comper feeds it off to his left to Patrick Kane. He's across the Sharks line, moves to the left wing boards, turns away from the check, keeps the puck, stick handles into the circle, takes the shot, and the save knocked down by the glove hand of Askarov. Kane got it behind the net and tried to center it, but nobody home, and that'll do it as the horn will sound here in Detroit, ending the second period of play. So, we've got a 2-2 tie after 40 minutes of action. Shots on goal in the second period. Red Wings had 9, a two-period total of 18. And the San Jose Sharks had only 4, a two-period total of 11. That second change period, awfully tough against a team with the speed and quickness that the Red Wings have. And they had better puck possession as a result of that. So I think the problems of changing in that long change period certainly contributed a little bit. The team's traded goals, Colin Graf, his 14th of the year, from Letty and Dickinson at 158, made it 2-1 Sharks. But then JT Comfer took a pass from Marco Kasper after a Sharks turnover at 655. His sixth goal of the season made it the Sharks 2 and the Red Wings 2. We're at Little Caesars Arena in Detroit. Stand by. Our second intermission is coming up. We'll be back on the San Jose Sharks Audio Network. At the end of the second period, the score, the San Jose Sharks 2 and the Detroit Red Wings 2. Shots are 19-11 in favor of Detroit. San Jose has goals from Will Smith, his 13th of the season. Colin Graf, his 14th. But the Red Wings have responded with a power play tally, the 25th of the year for Alex DeBrincat, and also JT Compher scoring even strength, his 6th of the year. Those are some of the numbers.
2: 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We're connecting you to more than 30 years of Sharks hockey. Let's go beyond the numbers.
0: Well, the NHL has had some special ceremonies in recent days. In fact, the Detroit Red Wings, the last time they were here at home, honored Sergei Fedorov, and after a long period of time before they actually did it, finally retired his number 91 jersey. He was gracious. It was a beautiful ceremony here in Detroit, and certainly fans in Michigan celebrated an amazing Hall of Fame career. But also in Boston, just last night, while the Sharks were playing the Washington Capitals, Zdeno Chara's number 33 was lifted to the rafters at TD Garden. And that, of course, meant a lot to people around the Sharks that have been affiliated with the Bruins, or in some cases, with Chara himself. Let's start with Coach Ryan Warsawski. Growing up in suburban Boston, rooting for the Bruins as a young man, it certainly meant a lot to see him get involved in seeing this very special ceremony, which they did get a chance to watch just before they had to go on the ice against the Capitals. And he talked about what the names Dano Chara meant to him.
3: What he did for that organization single-handedly changed the culture. Obviously, they have had some special ones with Bobby Orr and Ray Bourque and Terry O'Reilly, and they've had some players that have come through there that have done the similar things. But I'll never forget, you know, living out there when they signed him in the offseason and what he did. And you hear stories of, you know, his conditioning and his strength and his workouts and the way he drove everyone else and his teammates around him. And then he wins the Stanley Cup, the injuries he plays through, obviously talking to Doug and him coaching him. I got the chance to meet Z last year when we were in Boston, and you know, just a great human being and an ultra competitor. So he single-handedly, when you look at it as a whole, he had a great career, he won a Stanley Cup, but what he did outside of the on the ice of creating this culture is what he should be really remembered for, and that's what, you know, I remember him for.
0: Dano Chara, of course, a critical member of the 2011 Boston Bruins Stanley Cup championship team. The assistant coach on that team was Doug Huda, working with a relatively young Dano Chara and helping him become the elite defenseman that he is known for today. I had a chance to talk to Doug Huda about that.
4: Well, Hoods, last night you were busy coaching, but there was a special event going on in Boston that I'm sure you were probably at least thinking about, and that was the retirement of number 33 in Dano Chara. Why don't you tell us about that?
5: Yeah, actually, we were watching in the coach's office before. It's a special night for a special person. He's just a great player, and I was so fortunate to be around him for 10 years, so very fortunate.
4: What did you learn about coaching a young, great player like that that you use today?
5: A guy like Zdeno Chara, they were joking around. All you say is, you're up, and you're up again. He actually would test you as a player to make sure that you were on top of your game, and he was a guy that wanted matchups, and if he had his matchup against someone, didn't matter if the score was 1-0 or 5-0, he never wanted you to lose the matchup. And sometimes you had to tell him, Z, we're not going to stick with it this time. But he's just a special person that every day come to work, and he worked on his game every single day.
4: Also training. I mean, he was in such great shape, and you could actually trust him to be on the opposite side of the ice for some period, and we know when he was going to get stuck out there, he'd be okay.
5: Yeah, I don't think there was ever once over the period that I had him that he come off and I sent him right back out there that he ever looked at me like he was tired. He just wanted that ice time, and the more the better for him. And actually, we had to try to manage his minutes, but he was just impossible to, because he wanted to be on the ice all the time.
4: Reflect on that time, too, coaching a young guy like that, seeing what he became, and try to relate it to what's going on now, coaching young defensemen like Sam Dickinson and Shakir Mukhamudulin and players like that.
5: Yeah, I mean, Z is a special, special person. I mean, his drive and desire, I mean, obviously when he come to from Ottawa to Boston, he was sort of on his way there already. I mean, Craig Ramsey had him in the first 2 years, and I was there, and he's just a guy that works himself but pays attention to detail. Like, we played the Detroit Red Wings in the playoffs, and he's like, Doug, and he goes, I need every clip of Datsyuk. He goes, so can you get me that? So his attention to detail was crazy, and how he wanted to move the puck, how he wanted to shoot the puck, and how he wanted to defend. And I still think, for a guy that's 6'9", that maybe he's not super fleet of foot, he had the best stick in the league ever, and that's how he could play so long. These guys here, these young guys, it's, you know, everybody's still trying to figure it out, but you can see Sam last night has the capability to escape plays behind the net. You know, Muck's got to continue to work on vision at times. Like, everybody has something they have to work on. Defending in this league is not easy, and Zdeno's stick, the way he could defend, it helped him play for 20-some years. So, it's not an easy league for the defense, for young defensemen to learn in, and our guys are doing a good job, but it takes time.
4: You guys won the Stanley Cup together in 2011 with the Bruins, and I know probably when the next time we go to Boston, you'll probably take a peek at that banner, but you'll probably have a look at the number 33 up there, won't you?
5: Oh, for sure. Yeah, it's a special night, and just to know him and to have been around him for that many years, very fortunate.
4: Thanks for your time.
5: Yeah, thank you.
6: Appreciate it. Thanks, guys.
0: That's Doug Huda, assistant coach of the San Jose Sharks, and he has coached a whole passel of outstanding defensemen, especially earlier in their years. Hey, when he was with the Red Wings, he worked with Maurice Seider, too, very early on. Worked with young players all over the NHL as part of the organizations that he has worked for. With the Islanders, he worked with some outstanding players. Johnny Boychuk, among them, had a long NHL career in Boston and for the team on Long Island. And really just a great career, and the Sharks are very lucky to have him on the staff. We are in the second intermission. Want to remind everybody you can experience the game like never before with insights and stats calculated by SAP. We connect you to 30 years of Sharks hockey. Let's go beyond the numbers. When we come back, we'll have the third period. The score is tied 2-2 in Detroit between the Sharks and the Red Wings on the San Jose Sharks Audio Network. Time for the third period here in Detroit. Last meeting of the season series between the Sharks and the Red Wings. Wouldn't it be something if these two teams ever played in the playoffs again? Of course, the only way that could happen now would be in the Stanley Cup Final. Well, let's ponder that for a second. How spectacular would that be at SAP Center with San Jose and in this building, Little Caesars Arena? It would be special. And, of course, it would harken back to all of the great playoff series these two teams had against each other when they were both in the Western Conference. Not saying that the Red Wings should be in the West anymore. It's obvious they should be in the East given where they're located and what time zone they're in. Boy, those were some special years and some great, great playoff series. A couple of seven-game series, in fact. And some big disappointments, too, from a Sharks point of view. So glory and disappointment at the same time. That's the playoffs for you. And we're hoping that that can come to Sharks hockey sooner than later. Meantime, here we go. Third period is underway. Red Wings in a 2-2 tie go to work. Patrick Kane races to the Sharks' line, tries to throw it to the middle of the ice, gets blocked. He recovers the puck, goes in the direction of DeBrincat, knocked back the other way, and it's lifted out by Alex Wenberg. Sharks want to change. They want to get Celebrini's line out very quickly here, 30 seconds into the third. As the Red Wings move back into the Sharks' zone, they've got DeBrincat, Kane, and Kopp going into forecheck. Kane's got it, right wing boards. Turns away, slides it underneath Smith's reach. Gets it back now from Kopp. Sends in deep off the boards with a flick of the stick, and it comes around to the near side, and there's Kopp hustling to it. To DeBrincat, checked by Celebrini. Puck skips free side of the goal, jamming the play in front. Great play by Graf defensively against Patrick Kane. That saved the goal, I'm certain. Behind the goal line now, Klingberg angles it forward. Celebrini got the head man. Moves to his left, cross the line, dropped for Smith. Shoots one, save. Where's the rebound? It's in front. Settled by DeBrincat as that puck bounced in the air on Gibson after he made the save. Red Wings go to the attack. They love the track meet. Across the blue line, Larkin the drive, trying to go for the short top corner, missed it, and it ricochets all the way back. So San Jose is going to get the Wenberg line out quickly. They will pull off Smith, Celebrini, and Regenda, and right now we've got Letty and Dickinson back on D. Red Wings breaking out right to left, led by Larkin, cuts down the left side, headed off at the pass by Letty. Nice play by Chernyshov to get it out of the zone, and here comes Wenberg down the right for San Jose. Makes the move on Sherratt. One hands one around the defender. Got it into the right wing corner. Scramble for it. Red Wings come up with it. And they send the first pass out quickly. Larkin to Van Riemsdyk. Back to Larkin. Cross the line. Turn. Shoots it around Dickinson. Right on goal. And the save to the short side of the cover for goaltender Askarov. Well, I know you like to celebrate your birthday out there. How about this for an idea? Celebrate your next birthday on the ice with Sharks Ice. 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What a great idea. Head to the rink. Have a great time. I know all three facilities are fantastic, and you will really enjoy it. J.T. Compher steps onto the ice. Compher has the tying goal in the second period. He's joined by his line mates, Marco Kasper and Emmett Finney of Detroit. Going against them for the San Jose Sharks here is the Michael Mesa line. San Jose wins the draw. Regenda got it back, but the Sharks couldn't clear it, and now Dickinson gets a second chance and knocks it ahead. Pushed out. Regenda powers his way down the left by Seider. Across the line, he moves in front. Eklund, oh, he has a chance to shoot it, and he had a moment of hesitation and lost the puck. Seider jumps back the other way for Detroit. Walks into the Sharks zone. Tried to dump it toward the net. Blocked there by Dickinson. Moving up the ice. Regenda again cutting in with Mesa. Puts it in the air. And it's deflected wide. Two good rushes up the ice here by Pavel Regenda. As we've got Mesa, Regenda, and Eklund on the ice now. In a third period line configuration change. two of those players. Misa and Eklund are battling for it. Misa centers there for Regenda, but Sider defends and knocks the puck wide. Liljegren keeps it in. Now Ferraro the shot toward the net. Blocked by Sider. Kept in by Regenda. Eklund kept it going around. Liljegren pinches in. Boy, he got hammered by Kasper. And the Red Wings, Edvinson pounces on the puck, but Ostapchuk on the line change comes across the ice and does not allow Edvinson to make the play forward. Instead, he forced the defenseman to throw it back behind his net, and both teams will complete line changes now as the play goes on. 16:50 to go in the third. 2-2 the score. Red Wings on the attack, moving it out right to left. Ben Chiarot shoots one in from center ice. Stopped by Askarov, throws it around the boards. Soderblom just pins his backside up against the boards and glass and keeps that puck from rimming all the way up and out of the zone. And instead, it stays in deep. Soderblom battling it out there with Goodrow and Liljegren. Also in there is Appleton. And finally, after all of that fighting for the puck, the Sharks get it and they move it out. A long pass off the boards. Ostapchuk chasing one down. He gets into the offensive zone. Turns on Axel Sandin Pelikka. And Pelikka just ties up Ostapchuk's stick as he tried to get it free. Barkley Goodrow came in to help out there with Mason Appleton. They work it loose. Let's see if the Sharks can keep in. Klingberg, good, effective jump in. Backhands behind the Red Wing net, but nobody really there to take control. And the Red Wings put it up in the air. They deflect it up into the netting back behind John Gibson. So we have a pause for 10 seconds for station identification as it's 2-2 here in Detroit on the San Jose Sharks Audio Network.
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0: I'm Dan Rusinowski here in Detroit, Michigan. Great to be with you at Little Caesars Arena. As we have a heated battle going on the ice in this, the second and final meeting of the season series between the Sharks and Detroit. Very reminiscent of so many games in the history of this series. Back and forth, good chances both sides. And somebody is going to give the other team a chance that they will regret. That's the way it usually works in this game. Celebrini is on the ice now with Graf and Smith. Here's Celebrini. Whips the backhand shot from the left circle toward the net. Good glove save by Gibson. And a nice little bit of subterfuge there by Celebrini because he was looking back at the point man. And it looked like he was going to give him the puck. And at the last second, he just whipped that backhander toward the goal. And Gibson came up with a very nice glove save. That is 4:13 into the third period. Celebrini stays on the ice. And he is going to be out there with, as I said, Graf and Smith. Regenda was on that line to start the game and for much of it, but a couple of little adjustments here by head coach Ryan Warsofsky. Larkin wins the draw from Celebrini, but they blow the play dead. Another false start. Linesman Kyle Flemington didn't like something, so he blew the play dead. Gets everybody squared up again. This will be to the right side of goaltender Gibson. Red Wings win the draw. Behind the net, Bernard Docker angles it forward to Larkin, who's already out of the zone, but he flies that zone quickly. He tried to pass it on the right to Lucas Raymond, but it's off the mark, and the Sharks able to chip it off the right boards and get it out. Jacob Bernard Docker bodied up a little by Celebrini there as they bump into each other, but Bernard Docker sends it in deep to the Sharks zone. Now behind the net, walking out, Raymond puts it off a defense. It's loose there right in front of the goal, and they score. But the referee says no. Larkin said yes, the puck was across the goal line. Referee said blow the play dead, and as of now, there's no goal on the play. It looked like Askarov kept it out. It was sent toward the short side off the post by Larkin. And so the question is, did the Sharks defense or Larkin tip it in before the whistle? And that's what they've got to discuss. Of course, the fans here in Detroit are being given the view that makes it look like the goal was scored, but the question is, did the whistle blow or not? And that's probably what they're going to talk about. Let's hear from referee Frederick Lucaille now.
1: After discussion with the other official, we have a goal.
0: So Dylan Larkin takes advantage of it. The time of this 4:41, Red Wings 3, Sharks 2. I was just talking about how Larkin makes things so difficult on teams exiting his own zone because he does it with such confidence and speed. And even if the Sharks' opponents turn over the puck in the attempt to get him to play, he's able to turn around and pivot and get back into the zone and play defense. It was kind of a weird bouncer. He hit the puck with the heel of his stick and poked it to the short side. They said the puck was in, the Red Wings did, but the referees weren't certain. But video replay has shown on the review that it was good. So, fed forward by the Sharks, now off the faceoff again. Here comes that first shift after giving up a goal. This time the puck goes into the seats. Wennberg is on the ice along with Tyler Toffoli. And now Igor Chernyshov here in the third. So we've had just a few changes to the line combos here. Right now we get a faceoff dropped. And it'll be picked up and banked forward by Sandin Pelika into the Shark zone for Detroit. Around the boards, Chernyshov poked it out. Toffoli turns, spins, tries to lead it back for Chernyshov. Looked like he kind of got interfered with just a little bit by Sandin Pelika, but apparently not enough to get a penalty. Instead, the Red Wings get it back. They dump it in and get it back behind the Sharks net. So, Raymond and Van Riemsdyk get the assists. So Van Riemsdyk's got a couple of assists. Sharks move into the offensive zone, but no shot for Wennberg. Red Wings put it into their own bench, and that should not be any sort of a penalty, as the puck did not go over the top of the glass and in. So we'll have a faceoff deep inside the Red Wings end of the ice. Again, the lines have changed around just a little bit here in the third. Right now we've got Eklund with Misa and Regenda. Very interesting combo here. Wennberg, Toffoli, and Chernyshov were together, and then we had Smith, Celebrini, and Graf. So I've got a bunch of lines drawn on my line chart all over the place here. Off the faceoff, won by the Red Wings. Detroit able to push it out to center ice. Emmett Finney loses on the stick check. Regenda tried to get it back, but he's stepped up to by Jacob Bernard Docker of the Red Wings, who has the puck now. He's pursued by the forecheck of Regenda, who got a piece of the play. It stays in the zone, but the Red Wings swoop back, and that's a good job by Casper to keep it away from the Sharks and getting a shot toward their offensive net. Instead, here come the Wings. Comfort down the right, crosses the line, whips it rink wide. Emmett Finney, toe drags, tries to shoot it, blocked by Ferraro ever so elegantly. At the near side now, behind the net, in the Sharks' end. Red Wings cycle it back, but a drop by Casper, stolen away by Misa. He's checked off the puck. Loose play, poked out of the zone by Eklund. And a backskating player there for the Red Wings. Jacob Bernard Docker keeps the puck away, so the Sharks pull off that Misa line and put out Celebrini, Smith, and Graf. Red Wings dump into the Sharks zone again. They've got Rasmussen, Appleton, and Soderblom out there. Soderblom's in front of the net, but Celebrini guns down the puck, leads to Smith, looks for Graf on the right, pass too far. Graf's going to get it behind the net. Sanders in front. That hit Sider's skate. Otherwise, it would have been right on the tape for a man in front. Man, Will Smith makes such a difference, doesn't he? Back the other way, though, come the Red Wings. Right now, it doesn't really matter as the Wings lead 3-2. 13 minutes to play in the third. But every time Smith and Celebrini get on the ice, it's an adventure. Right now, the adventure is going to be an icing call against San Jose as they misfire on the pass. So they'll whistle things down and bring him all the way back. As we mentioned, there have been several changes to the way the line combinations have worked in this game. We'll just have to keep you posted. Face off right side of goaltender Yaroslav Askarov. Wings win the draw. Larkin, who scores the go-ahead goal, wins the faceoff for Detroit. Fed behind the net, grabbed there by Dickinson. And Dickinson and Graf combine to get control with Letty's help. They bounce it to Celebrini in the middle of the ice. Throws across the rink. Graf, at the end of his shift, will stick handle up to the blue line and shoot one in with a backhander. Stopped in back of the goal there by Gibson. Giveaway by Detroit. It's poked at as the Sharks get fresh skaters on. Gaudette on with Celebrini. Gives to Macklin. Feeds behind the net. Barkley Goodrow reverses the puck. Celebrini's on it. Pokes it over to Gaudette. Back to Celebrini. A drive and a save. Good stick stop by goaltender Gibson with 12:19 remaining in the game. Cleared out by Detroit down the ice. And the Sharks with Celebrini staying out longer, making some amazing plays still. Neutral zone play, Klingberg slides it ahead. Gaudette on the right wing. Sends it down the right boards all the way in. Sider behind the goal line, spins it around. Good pinch there by Orloff to keep it in play, but it's pushed past him and past Ostapchuk, and here come the Wings. 2-on-1 developing. Kane feeds it on the right. Wait, back check. by Gaudette, intercepts that pass. It was intended for the man on the right wing side in DeBrincat. Instead, it's fed out to center ice by the Sharks. San Jose needs the change now as Patrick Kane is on the ice with DeBrincat and Kopp. Turnover by Kopp. Can the Sharks get it? On the right side, Chernyshov shoots in. Wenberg, Chernyshov to Foley right now. Spun around the boards by Liljegren. Reversed by the Sharks behind the net to the far side. And poked at by Ferraro, but he was checked and the puck went over the glass and out of play. So we have another break with 11:21 remaining in the third. Shots are 22-15 in favor of Detroit. And the Red Wings are the strength of a goal by Dylan Larkin at 4:41 of this third period, have the 3-2 lead. Back after this on the San Jose Sharks Audio Network. Efficient shifts are definitely a watchword right now. 11:21 to go in the third period. Red Wings lead 3-2. That was the final score of the game at SAP Center, although it was a 2-2 tie. The Red Wings won in the shootout back at the Shark Tank. That was a game that was on November the 2nd. That was a pretty close game as well. Sam Dickinson got the game-tying goal late in the third period to force overtime. That's why the Sharks got the point. That was Dickinson's first NHL goal. And tonight, Dickinson also has an assist on the Sharks' goal by Colin Graf. Off the draw. Chernyshov back to the point men. Liljegren on the right point has it. Breaks the stick of DeBrincat trying to shoot it. As DeBrincat goes back to get a new twig, Liljegren rushes to keep the puck away from Patrick Kane as it came all the way down to the Sharks' end. Fed forward, blocked by Kopp, turning, throwing it back to DeBrincat with the new stick. Sweeps it forward across the Sharks' line, but Ferraro gives to Toffoli on the left. He tried to send it diagonally on the right to Chernyshov, but it got blocked. And back at the Sharks' blue line, the back skating Liljegren and Ferraro maintain control. Long feet ahead, Chernyshov moves with speed across the line, puts on the brakes against Jacob Bernard Docker. Went behind the net, but Toffoli kind of misplayed the puck as it came to him. It bounced off his stick, and he just couldn't keep it near his stick. So, Red Wings got a break, and they throw it back down the ice into the Sharks' end. And San Jose's looking to get fresh skaters out there again. It's Wenberg, along with Eklund and Regenda now. Edvinson knocks down Regenda inside the Detroit zone. Edvinson, a strong, big guy, throws one across the rink. A little too far there for Finney to take. Put on net, and Askarov made the save, look like. Makes another stop, getting a little piece of an Edvinson shot. But the Sharks giving up a little bit too much space there to their liking as we're down to 10 minutes remaining in this game. Red Wings lead 3-2. Things are getting a little sloppy. Dickinson back behind his net, has for San Jose. Spins it around. Regenda watches it bounce off the stick. Raymond takes it back. Put it off the stick of Larkin. Sherratt back to Larkin. Fires one, save made. Good stick stop. And a good push on the stick there by Askarov on the rebound to keep it away from the onrushing Detroit forwards. But how about Larkin? He just gets back so quickly. He's in his own zone. Both guys wearing number 71 tonight are among the best players at that. Celebrini for the Sharks and Larkin, who also wears 71 for Detroit. Larkin's looking for the headman now, but it bounces through his reach. No icing on the play as he runs into Orlov. And the fans didn't like that. They wanted interference against Orlov there. Orlov bumps his man Larkin, sent up the boards. Can Graf get it? Nope, a little too far for him. So the Red Wings will regroup back at their own line with Edvinson and Seider. Long feed to Larkin again. Tipped it forward. Orlov intercepts. Gives it up to the blue line. There's Graf moving in, but apparently the Sharks just ahead of the play and offside. So they bring it back. 9:04 to play in the third period. Tonight's game is coming to you from Detroit, Michigan. The score, the Red Wings 3 and the Sharks 2. This is the San Jose Sharks Audio Network. Sharks down 3-2. To the Detroit Red Wings. Let's see how this all plays out. As I mentioned, 9:04 left in the third. Celebrini's on the ice with Smith and Graf. Good to see Will Smith making plays, making things happen. Not really missing much of a beat. He has occasionally shown a little bit of rust, as you normally do after being out for 13 games, but he has a goal for the Sharks, and it was a beauty. Got behind the goaltender, Gibson, and just stayed with it. Mack and Celebrini got the assist. Here's Will Smith with it now, the aforementioned. Trying to dump it in around Edvinson, but Edvinson was selected one pick before the Sharks took William Eklund. Did a good job defensively for Detroit. And the Red Wings able to toss it back into Sharks territory. Goaltender to our left, Askarov watching as the puck goes behind him. Askarov watching as Liljegren sends it forward. Celebrini stick handles with speed, feeds on the right, Smith to the middle of the ice. Dickinson crisscrosses with him, sends a backhand pass toward the slot. There were a couple of players there. We get a penalty coming up. High stick Ron Graff got high-sticked on the play right in front of the net as that puck came into traffic. And it looks like the Red Wings are going to take the penalty, but they're all surrounding Graff to see if it's 4 minutes or two. Michael Rasmussen now is taking a seat in the penalty box, and the Red Wing fans sensing there might be more. Maurice Seider coming over to find out what it is. Let's get the call.
6: It's going to be 27 Detroit, 2 minute minor penalty, high sticking.
0: So Rasmussen gets two for high sticking. That's the first penalty the Red Wings have had in this game at 11:34 of the third period. They've been remarkably disciplined that way. The Sharks only get two minors. That's pretty disciplined, too. In the meantime, they're taking a look at Colin Graff on the bench, looking under the roof of his

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1: By Appleton, turned aside by a challenging Askarov. Now the Sharks change, and Celebrini's on the ice. He flies through center. He veers to his right. One against four. He's across the line, lost it, but keeping it in Orlov. Winds up, shoots. That's a good pad save by Gibson. Held in by Regenda on the near boards. Flips back Celebrini, left right point. Holds on to the puck as he's being watched there by Finney. He'll exchange passes. Now he moves circles, shoots. Oh, he had the corner, and he just missed it. And the rebound pops out on Smith out to center ice. Sharks regroup. They're on the power play. 20 seconds to go in the man advantage. Little exchange of passes there in the corner. Smith and Celebrini. Now it's back. Orlov to Celebrini. Turns away from the check of Finney and shoots toward the net. Saver again to pokes at it. But Gibson kept it out of the net with Sider also defending. And Sider eyeball to eyeball there with Regenda. And I don't think they're talking about the Olympics at this moment. Although both are going. 11 seconds to go, and the penalty on Michael Rasmussen. That was a good scoring chance for Orlov, and just before that, Celebrini had a hard shot from the right circle and went right up, and somehow it stayed out of the net. Pretty good save there by Gibson on that play. 6.5 to play in the third. Sharks trying to gain momentum here with only 11 seconds left in their power play. Even if they don't score on this very first power play chance they've had in the game, they have to get the momentum that it gives them to keep the attack going to get even. 3-2 Detroit off the faceoff. Who's got it? Nobody really. Celebrini pokes it, throws it. Oh, he threw it over to Will Smith, just missed him. Smith gets it back, penalty just about over. Dickinson on the point, feeds Celebrini, fires one, save made. Net almost popped off the mooring on the play. It's very close to the goal line, but Gibson kept it out. And we get the whistle, and that's it for the penalty on Rasmussen. So the Sharks are 0-1 on the man advantage. Last night in Washington, D.C., not much better. They were 0-3 against the Capitals while the Caps did score a power play goal. But San Jose managed to get that victory yesterday, which was outstanding. 3-2 on the goal by Pavel Regenda on that Celebrini brilliant pass between the legs. No magic here so far, but some pretty intense moments. Celebrini's on the ice now with Graf and Smith. Kopp will take the faceoff, but Smith poking at the puck. Should have had it, didn't get it. Now he gets it behind the goal line. Smith turns, spins, tries to center it in front. Knocked aside by DeBrincat. Loose puck, Celebrini can't hold it. Dickinson can't keep it in, but Celebrini back checks and keeps it away from the wings. Poked at by Dickinson, on the right to Graf. Here comes Will Smith moving in, 3-on-2. Goes to Celebrini, back for Smith. He should have shot the puck. Instead, he put it to the right, and it's cleared by Detroit. No icing. That'll be short of the icing situation. Celebrini and Smith will chat about that when they get back to the bench here on the line change. 5:50 remaining, third period. It is a 3-2 Red Wings lead. Dylan Larkin, their top player, throws into the offensive, threw it in the offensive zone. Now Raymond dishes off. Rasmussen dumps back behind the San Jose goal line. There's Dickinson taking it, turning away from the forecheck of Larkin. Headman pass to Foley down the right. He's got a man breaking for the net. Here it is. Eklund shoots. Stick save made there by Gibson with 5:25 remaining in the game. Oh, that's a great save by Gibson. Keeping the score 3-2 Red Wings. And really a nice play by Toffoli to get that 2-on-1 started. Uh-oh, fanned on the puck there for Wenberg. Couldn't clear it out. Red Wings left corner have Van Riemsdyk. He's got two assists already. Goes one-on-one against Letty. Digs one free. Worked loose by Finney. Throws it back to the point. Sent cross ice. Sherratt, middle of the ice. Stolen away by Toffoli, but he would have broken away with it if he was at the beginning of his shift, but he kind of kicked it too far. Won't be icing, but the Sharks just need a change. Better to get off the ice and get somebody fresh out there. With 4:45 left in the third period, and the Red Wings leading by one. Detroit, though, moves it back into the Sharks zone. And they're very content to do that here in the third. Emmett Finney carrying back behind the Sharks net. Puts to Comfer the shot. That was a dangerous chance. Save made. Loose puck. Poked behind the net by the defense. Mario Ferraro grabs it. Fans on the puck as he backhands it. Comfer keeps in the Sharks zone. When you're a defenseman, you do not want a backhand. It's now Letty kind of cross-checked his man Finney to the ice. No penalty called.

0: I guess they let the Sharks get away with one, but it looks like we're going to have a hand pass here against the Wings as we have a stoppage. So a break in the action. 15 minutes, 46 seconds gone by in the third period here at Little Caesars Arena in Detroit. The score, the Red Wings 4, the Red Wings 3, the Sharks 2. 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It is really attractive. 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Meantime, right here, the Sharks are in a tough game against Detroit. They're still very much alive in it, down 3-2, but time is a factor. 4:07 left in the third. Will Smith has a goal today, reaching for the puck at center ice, can't get it this time. Red Wings dump back into the Sharks' end, stopped behind the net by Askarov and left it there for Dickinson. Sends it out. Smith, long pass. Graf on the right. Crosses the line. Looks for Celebrini breaking in. Powering his way in. Throwing it to the slot. Klingberg, a backhand shot. Blocked in front. Smith has it on his stick. Sends it across the rink. Celebrini shoots. Save made. Rebound. Graf the shot. Save made. Rebound. Graf works it free. There's Celebrini. Goes to Smith. All through his stick. Kept in, though, by the Sharks. Good keeping by Dickinson. Now it's Klingberg trying to make the play, but Raymond checked to the side. And Raymond putting all kinds of pressure on Klingberg will steal it. Lead pass, Kasper moving in. Getting back Dickinson. Great defensive play by Sam Dickinson to keep the score 3-2 and keep the puck away from Yaroslav Askarov. We're down to 3:15 remaining in the game. Sharks down by one. We're starting to look over at Askarov to find out when they want to pull him out for an extra attacker, but I think it's a little early yet. Red Wings back in their own zone. They'll push it up the board. Stolen away by Misa. He stick handles, he holds it, he turns to his left, checked there by Johansson, but Regenda keeps it in. Feeds into the corner. Nice dance there by Chernyshov, but he ran right into traffic and bumped into Johansson. He checks the puck away, Red Wings clear, and it's back into the Sharks zone. One thing I've noticed about Detroit, they are really experts at clearing the puck so it's not far enough for icing. That's an advantage. But here comes Chernyshov, moving into the zone, fires one from the left circle. That's a good save by netminder Gibson. 2:38 to play. Now we're going to start to look over to our left. I'm looking at the Sharks bench. Brian Wiseman having a chat with the Sharks head coach Ryan Warsofsky, and I'm sure they're scheming in their minds as to what the plan is going to be if they don't score here in the coming seconds. Wiseman gesturing a little bit, talking to some of his troops off to the right side of the Sharks bench. Doug Huda having his way with some of the defensemen, getting set for what comes next. Sharks get the draw. Can't keep it in. Klingberg couldn't reach it. Sharks have to regroup at center. Celebrini fitted across the ice to Smith. He'll cycle back to his own territory, give it across the ice to Klingberg, and take it back. Smith starts to move it out. He's to center. He's up to the blue line. Will Smith across the line. There goes the goaltender. Askarov for the extra attacker. Wenberg went far side. Celebrini to the point. Klingberg the drive. Save. Rebound kept in. Wenberg, left corner, stick handles with it. Turns to his left away from Sider. Backhands up to the left point. There's Celebrini. Sending it off the end boards deliberately. Behind the net there, it's Toffoli. Spins it back, but Celebrini can't keep it in. And it's out of the zone. Net is empty to our left. Askarov is on the bench. Sharks trail by the score of 3-2, less than 2 minutes remaining in the game. Celebrini lead for Eklund. Races down the left wing. Moves into the zone. Pokes it toward the net. Knocked wide by a defensive stick. And the Red Wings able to chip it up the middle and out, but it won't go far enough to the empty net. Minute 40 remaining in the game. Will Smith has a goal today. Gives to Klingberg, who holds onto it. Sends it ahead to the right wing boards. And Toffoli took it back, tried to send it back. Now it's Raymond. Lead pass, and Kasper scores! So Lucas Raymond intercepts a pass. Sends it up ice to Kasper. And the result is an empty net goal. Marco Kasper getting it. That makes the score 4-2 in favor of Detroit. Time of that, 18:28 of the third period. Disappointing goal against there for San Jose. As Marco Kasper gets his fourth goal of the season. He also has an assist in this game. Lucas Raymond is picking up his third assist in this contest tonight. And the Red Wings are in command of this one. Off the faceoff, there goes the goalie for the extra attacker again. Sharp keeping it in. Graf pokes it. Chernyshov centers. And Gaudette couldn't get the shot away. Pass intercepted. Graf in front. Chernyshov holds it. Waits it. Stick handles. Shoots one. Save. Rebound. Scramble. Poked at. And it's wide of the net. Gaudette gets it around the boards. Dickinson feeds it back to Chernyshov on the point. Keeps it in. Gave it away. Chernyshov steals it back, but it comes out to center. It's going toward the empty net. 1 minute remaining in the third. Sharks trail by 2 goals. You need a miracle here. A pass by Dickinson is checked aside. Fed forward by Rasmussen off a couple of bodies. And now it's finally taken back by Orlov inside his own zone. 45 seconds remaining in the game as Orlov stick handles left to right. Dumps to the right wing corner. Poked at by Graf, trying to dig it free. Around the boards it goes. It's out to center ice, but there's Orlov to get it to sling it cross ice. Dickinson, back at his own line, feeds it ahead to Graf, races down the right wing, protecting the puck as he's checked by Edvinson, now providing support. Gaudette grabs it behind Edvinson, throws it toward the net, but it's wide, high, and it falls down into the corner with only 18 seconds left. Behind the goal line, work free. Sharks have it, Chernyshov. Sharks are running out of time. They need 2 goals, not one. Orlov on the point, sends it toward the net, tipped toward the goal, blocked. Now it's knocked down by Chernyshov, can't get the shot away, and Patrick Kane clears it out. 5 seconds left. There's an empty net. DeBrincat has it, goes into the zone, looks for Kane breaking in, but it's blocked by Orlov, and the horn sounds, ending this hockey game. Well, John Gibson made a couple of really big saves in the third period to keep the Red Wings at bay and give them a chance to win this game. Meanwhile, on the other side of the ice, unfortunate for the Sharks in that a couple of little turnovers resulted in getting pounced on by Detroit, and that one play by Larkin along the short side just slipping by Askarov in an unfortunate moment. Final score today, Red Wings 4 and the Sharks 2. Stand by, we got more coming up. This is the San Jose Sharks Audio Network.
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0: At Little Caesars Arena in Detroit, I'm Dan Rusinowski. Final score, the Red Wings 4 and the Sharks 2. So Detroit sweeps the season series with a shootout win at SAP Center at San Jose in what was essentially a tie game. And tonight, they win it with an empty net goal near the end by Marco Kasper, who had 1 goal and 1 assist. 3 assists for Lucas Raymond, a couple of assists for James Van Riemsdyk. The Sharks did keep Patrick Kane off the scoreboard in his bid to get closer to Mike Modano's all-time record for most points ever in the NHL by a U.S.-born hockey player. Will Smith back in the lineup, had a goal, and it looked really sharp for most of the game. Colin Graf again scored his 14th of the season, but it would not be enough as Yaroslav Askarov in his first ever game against the Red Wings takes the loss, while John Gibson in goal made a couple of big stops in the third when it was a one-goal game for the Red Wings and beats the Sharks for the 10th time in his career in his 23rd game played against the Sharks. Most of that, of course, in fact, all of it for Anaheim before joining the Red Wings this season. The Sharks drop back to 24-20-3, 51 points, while the Red Wings win for the 29th time this season. They have 16 losses and 4 OTs. The Red Wings have 62 points, and depending on what happens in the game between Tampa Bay and St. Louis tonight, Detroit could potentially move back into first place in that Atlantic division of the NHL. But we're not done with all of those scores yet, and we certainly have a lot to talk about in this game, as the Sharks had good moments in this game, and they had a couple of losses, very small ones of composure, in the kind of a situation that makes a detail-oriented team like Detroit with all of that skill take advantage of it as soon as they possibly can. When we come back, we will have our Sharks instant replay to tell you how it all happened next on the San Jose Sharks Audio Network.
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0: Final score at Little Caesars Arena in Detroit. The Red Wings 4 and the Sharks 2. in front of a crowd of 19,515 screaming fans. A lot of them Sharks fans, by the way, who came out here to the Motor City to see the men in teal. And we have that at Little Caesars Arena. Time now for our instant replay. Here's how it all happened tonight here in Detroit. In the first period, the Sharks got in a little bit of penalty trouble early at 5:44 the first period when Mario Ferraro took a two-minute high-sticking penalty. That resulted in a power play opportunity for Detroit that Alex DeBrincat would convert on. Edward Karen hit the side of the goal. Raymond's in deep in the corner, back to Sider, cross ice, and DeBrincat the drive. That's a block by Liljegren. A stick save made by Askarov, and a rebound goes off the post for the Red Wings. Somebody's lost their stick on the play. Who is it? It's the Sharks' Alex Wenberg. Red Wings move in. They score! Absolutely no chance for Askarov as the Red Wings throw it to the left circle, and all Alex DeBrincat had to do was tap at the puck, and it went into an open net as Askarov lost sight of where it was going, and the Red Wings score on the power play, and they lead 1-0. It only takes just a second if you lose track of the puck, and part of that was because Wenberg had lost his stick, so that lane was open, and therefore, right on the tape for DeBrincat for his 25th goal of the season. Lucas Raymond and also James Van Riemsdyk assisted on that play. So Alex DeBrincat getting the Red Wings off to a good start. DeBrincat has scored 30 goals in a season four times in his career, and he's on the way to getting a fifth season of that because he's at 25 right now, and the Red Wings at that point had the 1-0 lead at 6:18 of period number one. When the score was 1-0, the Sharks charged back into the offensive zone, but John Gibson, the former Anaheim Ducks starting goaltender, who is in goal tonight for Todd McLellan's team, made a pretty good stop. Raff skates out with it. He's ahead of the red line. He gets it across the line, and Misa chipped it forward in his direction, but it hit a skate or a stick and bounced back to center ice. Sharks right on it. They move in onside. Here's a lead pass for Graff. Moving in, shooting it. What a great glove save! A spectacular stop by goaltender Gibson, and we get the whistle with 10:56 to go in the first period. Score was 1-0 still in favor of Detroit at the end of that little play, but shortly after that, the Sharks would get the opportunity that they were looking for, and Will Smith would even the score. 1-0 Red Wings, Celebrini back to get it, drops it off for Klingberg, spots a man on the left for Gendev at his own blue line, but Sider stepped up and deflected it back. So here's Celebrini moving left to right with speed, cutting to the middle, across the line, shoots one toward the net, that's a save, it's going toward the goal, they score! Will Smith reaching behind and poking it home, and the Sharks have tied it up 1-1. Great job by Will Smith to reach behind Gibson after that Celebrini chance was stopped by the goaltender, but it kind of trickled through him over his shoulder perhaps, and it would be Smith that would make sure it got across the goal line. Smith returning to action after missing 13 games with an upper body injury, getting his 13th goal of the season and 30th point of the year. Macklin Celebrini again assisting in the primary. John Klingberg also got an assist at 9:54 of the first period, and the game was tied 1-1. That is how the period would end. 1-1 the score. And the San Jose Sharks early in the second period would try to get off to a good start. And they would. Here come the Sharks right back as they've made the line change. Misa's line is out there. Letty, lead pass off the defense. Score! That was off the defense and it trickles through Gibson. And the San Jose Sharks take the 2-1 lead at 1:58 of the second period. And Colin Graff, the man, is going to get credit for the goal, looks like. As that play was centered out in front, moving down the right wing into the offensive zone, it was Nick Letty who dropped it, fed it toward the front of the net, and yes, you know what? Colin Graff did get that with the backhand side of his stick in front. Boy, you just cannot doubt this guy. He has his stick in the right position. It looked like to me it went off the skate of the defense, but it didn't. It hit Graff's stick. So Colin Graff is going to get credit for the goal at 1:58 of period number two, and he continues his outstanding play. He's got points in four straight. He's got goals in three straight. And Colin Graff, you could say, is on fire. Well, he was on fire there, and he was always in position to make something happen all night long in this game against the Wings. Graff getting credit for his 14th goal of the season. You heard all of the streaks that he extended. Nick Letty back in the lineup tonight against a team he used to play for, ended up getting one assist. And Sam Dickinson, who got his first NHL goal against the Red Wings back in November, ends up getting the second assist on the play. All of that, 1:58 of the second period. That would be as close as the Sharks would get to victory today with a 2-1 lead. But Detroit kept on coming, and they kept on pushing through the neutral zone. They kept on getting better puck possession and making it difficult for the Sharks to have any extended control of the disc themselves. At 6:55 of period number two, all of a sudden, it was all even, 2-2. Intercepted by Detroit. Kasper moves by Klingberg. Gets into the zone. Good back check by Misa, but in front, the Red Wings score! Kasper, get it over to Comper. And no chance again for Askarov as the Sharks' defensive players on the weak side left Comper a clear lane to get in. And after Klingberg lost the puck, the Sharks' Misa looked like he got back to get control of it, but the Red Wings just barely survived, and they got it over to Comper to tie this game 2-2. That was really a very determined play by the Red Wings, because it appeared that Misa got back and did the defensive job, another learning experience for the 18-year-old who was back in action for his 10th National Hockey League game this evening. But on that play, it would be Comfer, his sixth of the season, assisted by Marco Kasper at 6:55 of the second frame to make it a 2-2 score. Then the third period began, and then another opportunity for the Red Wings to take the lead. This is the game-winning play, as it turned out. The score would be 3-2 Detroit, but not after a little bit of, I don't want to say controversy, but definitely discussion. Jacob Bernard-Docker bodied up a little by Celebrini there as they bump into each other. But Bernard-Docker sends it in deep to the Sharks zone. Now behind the net, walking out, Raymond puts it off a defense. It's loose there right in front of the goal, and they score! But the referee says no. Larkin said yes, the puck was across the goal line. Referee said blow the play dead, and as of now, there's no goal on the play. It looked like Askarov kept it out. It was sent toward the short side off the post by Larkin. And so the question is, did the Sharks defense or Larkin tip it in before the whistle? And that's what they've got to discuss. Of course, the fans here in Detroit are being given the view that makes it look like the goal was scored, but the question is, did the whistle blow or not? And that's probably what they're going to talk about. Let's hear from referee Frederick Lucaille now.
2: After discussion with the other official, we have a goal.
0: So Dylan Larkin takes advantage of it. The time of this 4:41, Red Wings 3, Sharks 2. Larkin's 24th of a season. That proved to be the game-winning goal. Lucas Raymond and James Van Riemsdyk credited with the assists, and the Sharks were playing catch-up again. They would come close a few times in the third period, but John Gibson would be there more than once, including on this opportunity. Rasmussen dumps back behind the San Jose goal line. There's Dickinson taking it, turning away from the forecheck of Larkin. Headman pass to Foley down the right. He's got a man breaking for the net. Here it is. Eklund shoots. Stick save made there by Gibson with 5:25 remaining in the game. Oh, that's a great save by Gibson, keeping the score 3-2 Red Wings. And really a nice play by Toffoli to get that 2-on-1 started. But unfortunately, that Eklund chance did not go in because of Gibson's solid goaltending. It kept the score 3-2, and then it came down to the final couple of minutes of the game, and the Sharks would go for broke, trying to get the extra attacker on, which they did. They had several really good chances, but unfortunately, it would go the other way. Will Smith has a goal today. Gives to Klingberg, who holds onto it. Sends it ahead to the right wing boards, and Toffoli took it back, trying to send it back. Now it's Raymond, lead pass, and Kasper scores! So Lucas Raymond intercepts a pass, sends it up ice to Kasper, and the result is an empty net goal, Marco Kasper getting it. That makes the score 4-2 in favor of Detroit. And that's how it would end here at Little Caesars Arena, the final score of the Red Wings 4 and the Sharks 2. The Sharks outshot the Red Wings 11-7 in the third period, but you heard Gibson's heroics when needed. San Jose outshot by the Red Wings for the game 25-22. Pretty close matchup in both of these meetings, but the Red Wings win them both. Back in November at SAP Center, a 3-2 shootout win for Detroit, and tonight a 4-2 win for the Red Wings, including that empty net goal by Marco Kasper, his fourth from Lucas Raymond at 18 minutes and 28 seconds. In the game, Will Smith got back in and definitely made an impact. He scored a goal in his first game back, had several other chances, including three shots on net. Macklin Celebrini had a pretty assist. Colin Graff, an outstanding goal with that little deflection toward the net. But on the other side of the ice, a big game for Lucas Raymond as the winger had three assists. Marco Kasper, one goal, one assist. And, of course, John Gibson with some timely saves. Once again, the final score, the Red Wings 4 and the Sharks 2. That's our Sharks instant replay for you. This has been a presentation of the San Jose Sharks Audio Network.
1: 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Any publication, reproduction, retransmission, or other use of the descriptions and accounts of this game without the express written consent of the San Jose Sharks is strictly prohibited.
0: Back in Detroit, the final score, the Red Wings 4 and the San Jose Sharks 2. San Jose now lifetime against the Red Wings, 24-25-6. And here in Detroit, in the regular season, they are 15-31-6 all time. It's time now for our three stars in tonight's contest. Star number three, Lucas Raymond, with the three-assist performance. Didn't really stand out in the sense that Macklin Celebrini stands out, but he made really good plays, ended up with three assists, and he is star number three. Dylan Larkin got the game-winning goal and was all over the ice with that great speed that he has. Larkin ends up star number two. But with one goal and one assist, just a stable performance, Marco Kasper often turned the game around with those shifts that took the momentum away from the Sharks. And so, by virtue of that, he is star number one. We'd like to thank everybody for tuning into our broadcast tonight and remind you that whenever the San Jose Sharks are on the ice, we're on the air, and we are proud to bring you live play-by-play coverage of the Sharks in whatever platform you choose to find us. The easiest way is to get the Sharks Plus SAP Center app and turn it on and hit that live or listen button. We're on the air with 24-hour programming, so not only are we there for when the games are on, but we've got all kinds of great things like classic games, great interviews, and all kinds of other features that you can check out. Our statistician for today's game was Herman Solomon. The on-site engineer for our broadcast is the great Albert Dale, and our studio engineer at Network Central is Brian Welsh. I'm Dan Rusinowski reminding you of the final score in tonight's game. The San Jose Sharks lose 4-2 at the hands of the Detroit Red Wings. Tune in to the next exciting broadcast of Sharks Hockey coming your way on Monday. Again, they've changed the time of this game to accommodate that National College Football Championship game also being played in South Florida. We'll be in the city of Sunrise as the Sharks take on the Stanley Cup champion Florida Panthers on Monday. We'll be on the air at 2:30 in the afternoon Pacific time with all of the exciting coverage. Until then, thanks a lot for being with us. We say so long from Detroit.
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3: The San Jose Sharks have made a lot of progress in their stages of the season, and now they've got another great opportunity in the second game of back-to-backs. 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
0: It's time to feel the teal. 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
3: From Little Caesars Arena in Detroit, Michigan, the San Jose Sharks come off a remarkable finish last night against the Washington Capitals and look to get another step forward in their arsenal of progress. It's the San Jose Sharks and the Detroit Red Wings for the second and final time in this NHL season. I'm Dan Rusinowski along with Drew Romenda, and Drew, last night was something special.
4: Yeah, I looked at that game last night and thought it was one of the better games the Sharks had played as far as the workmanlike mentality that they displayed. The effort was fantastic from the get-go. They had a plan going in, and that was to check as hard as they could, to create their chances off of checking, to try to right away get a good start. Didn't get the great start. At one point it was 5-1 in shots, and then they got the next 16. So they played a very good game. They got their game going, and you know, what can you say about Macklin Celebrini besides, again, absolutely wow.
3: He was spectacular. He was a marvel.
4: Yep.
3: And now it's going around the league that this is can't-miss hockey around the entire NHL.
4: Yeah, I just had a great conversation with the wonderful Todd McLellan, and he it's one of the first things he brought up. How is he? And I said, he's an amazing kid. He said, he's just a kid, though. He's just 19. I said, I know. He said, can you ever think of a guy? He said, you know, he had Patty Marleau, he had Joe Thornton, he had Brent Burns, he had great players, but the buzz around Macklin Celebrini, the dynamic way he takes over games, the competitiveness, the just unbridled passion for the game has been, you know, one of the leading factors, I think, where the Sharks are right now and being in this playoff spot and being able to continue to push and believe in each other.
3: Indeed, the Sharks are in a playoff spot as of this moment at 24-19-3. They've got 51 points, technically tied in the points with Seattle for third, but slotted fourth because of the tiebreaker. They're in the second wild card position in the Western Conference, so if the season ended today, they would play the Vegas Golden Knights in round number one.
4: That'd be fun. The San Jose Sharks, correct me if I'm wrong, Danny, had 52 points all of last year.
3: That is correct.
4: 36 games to go.
3: I'm glad you said that,
4: yeah,
3: because I didn't think of that. That is really, really interesting to note that.
4: It's amazing.
3: It really is.
4: 36 less games they've been able to. We're 1 point away from tying what they did or surpassing what they did last year. It shows you how quickly they've developed. It shows you that when you've got the right people in charge and you've got making the right decisions, being patient, having an owner who's patient and going, no, we're going to embrace this. Yes, I understand. It's going to be painful. And the fans there having the Sharks back and understanding what the Sharks are going through. When you've got all that going for you and then you draft as well as the Sharks have and develop as well as the Sharks have to this point, you know you're doing things right.
3: Well, in their last game, the Red Wings lost 3-0 to the Boston Bruins on the road, but Detroit was on a roll before that. Winners of four of their last five, including that contest. Coached by Todd McClellan, the Red Wings are under the Iser plan and making progress to getting back toward the playoffs. At 28-16-4, they've got 60 points, and the only reason why they're not in first place is because the Tampa Bay Lightning have won 11 games in a row.
4: Yeah, Tampa Bay Lightning, who we'll see in a few days. they have been magnificent, but Todd McClellan and his coaching staff have done a fantastic job with this team. Steve Yzerman's plan, although it's been 9 years in the making, but to be fair to Steve, Ken Holland, who was the general manager before, he said he didn't. He told me, he said, I didn't leave Steve anything. Like, there were contract problems, because that's what happens, right? You get these great teams and they win for so long and you reward guys for what they've done, but they get old and you still have to pay them.
3: Well, revenge is sweet, because Los Angeles doesn't have a lot in their cupboard right now for Ken Holland to deal with either.
4: So he's a thing, Rob. And that's what you do. You know, when Mike Greer took over, he didn't have anything to deal with. And so when you look at the way that the Red Wings have been able to now, especially obviously I'm going to be favorites, play favorites, but especially once they got Todd McClellan to come in. Steve Yzerman got his coach, a guy who's got tons of veteran experience as a coach, a guy who is brilliant. I got to sit with him many, many, many times when he was coaching the Sharks and watch video with him, and he sees the game like very few people, very rare in the world, but also he's got the ability to communicate honestly and directly, and the players recognize his smarts and respect him, and that's why they play so well for him.
3: Well, the Sharks are really coming off that big win against Washington and feeling mighty good, and all of the talk about Macklin Celebrini is focused on one particular play last night that featured great defensive play and then a brilliant between-the-legs pass that somehow got right out in front and on the tape of Pavel Regenda. Regenda, again, doing a great job. Not only net front, as he always has, but now along the corner boards. They work it free. Regenda fighting for it. Chips it over to Graff. Graff trying to center it. Sandin, good defensive play, got a stick on it. But now Celebrini competes for the puck and beats down to it. Knocks it free twice. Centers in front. They score! Regenda gets it from Celebrini. What a spectacular defensive play by Macklin Celebrini. And Regenda makes it 3-1. By the time that the puck got to Regenda, the winger had a big smile on his face as he pumped that baby up top against Logan Thompson, and it certainly was a great moment for Regenda, who says that play by Celebrini was just something to behold.
5: Yeah, that's exactly what I'm saying. Like, we just tried to, put the pucks deep. We won the battles, and, Graffer and Mac outworked them behind the net, and, it was kind of open for a while in front of that, and, player like Mac and deliver pucks like this and, just put it up and happy that I scored,
3: Regenda says it was a great bit of redemption after a tough loss against Vegas.
5: We know it's a strong team, they're really good, and I think we locked in. We started really well, and we just keep going our, keep doing our things, putting pucks down low, and, we knew if we can outward them in the ozone, so, yeah, it kind of worked out, put the puck deep, we won the battle, and we scored goals, so happy with that, and big blocks at the end, guys sacrificed their bodies, and obviously not pretty good in that too, so big win.
3: All that's true, Drew, but the other thing is that the coaching staff was wise enough to make that line change to put Regenda with Colin Graff and with Macklin Celebrini, and they were just dancing all over the place.
4: On the goal, Regenda told us also that he was yelling for about 10 seconds for the puck. So he knew what he wanted. He was in a perfect position, and he has been fantastic since the recall up to San Jose. And You know, it's that's the instinct of coaching. That's the feel good coaches have when to make a change. Chernyshov has played well for the Sharkskins coming up, but he's backed off a little bit in his straight ahead play. Regenda goes to the net. He's a big body, protects the puck well, gets to the front of the net, and has great hands at the net. And he worked perfectly, like right in sync with Macklin and Colin.
3: But none of it might have been possible had it not been for some key goaltending by goaltender Alex Nedeljkovic, who in his 200th National Hockey League appearance came up huge even in the very early stage of the contest.
6: Big Alexei Protas moving right to left for the Capitals, throws to the Sharks line. He dumped it forward, fanned on by Klingberg, but now fanned on again by the Caps. I'm in front, 2-on-0 in front of the goaltender. What a save by Nedeljkovic doing the splits. Two men for the Capitals, one of them Beauvillier and the other one McMichael, had the golden opportunity, but somehow it stayed out of the net.
3: He made a couple of big ones in the third period, too. One on Beauvillier late, and it was that goaltending that certainly gave the Sharks the opportunity to get the victory, and none other than Macklin Celebrini discussed all of that. He says that he was really admiring Nedeljkovic's goaltending in this particular contest.
7: He's awesome. He's amazing. He played so well. Our brick wall back there, and he made a couple of timely saves.
3: Celebrini also adds that the Sharks' willingness to do battle well beyond what he's doing on the ice is what's going to help the Sharks tonight against a talented Red Wings team.
7: I think you see that throughout our group. Guys selling themselves out, taking pucks everywhere just to kind of win a game. And I mean, we had lots of examples of that.
3: But he's the best example of it, I think.
4: He blocked a shot, took it off the ankle, stayed out there for as long as he could. They finally get the puck out of the zone. He changes, and then the next whistle, he comes right back out again. Stop him with his glove. He does it all, but he's absolutely right. Wennberg made a couple of key blocks. I love Alex Wennberg and the way that he is able to get in front of shots. Mario Ferraro, you can't talk enough about Mario and how he blocks shots and how he lays out. The guys, it goes back, Danny, to what Jamie Baker used to talk about all the time, that when you've got a team that has this type of chemistry and this type of love for each other, and it's not an exaggeration or hyperbole on that word, they will do anything not to let their teammate down. That's it. I'm not playing for this guy or that guy or this other guy, or I'm playing for everybody.
3: Well, that's what they got to do today.
4: Yep.
3: The Red Wings did not play yesterday. They flew back from Boston after that 3-0 loss. And it will be a very different kind of a game because the Red Wings are very skilled, very smart, and very quick. And they're not necessarily a hard team along the boards, but they've got a strong defense that makes good positional moves with their sticks, and they make it a lot of problems for a team in the offensive zone. Our roster report is brought to you by Kaiser Permanente. Get care like a pro with Kaiser Permanente, official team physicians of the San Jose Sharks. Drew, as we speak now, it's pretty obvious that Will Smith is back in action, and he will be on a line with Macklin Celebrini once again, which we all expect. And joining them today will be Pavel Regenda. I'm really excited to see how Smitty gets back in. I know he's very excited to go.
4: Well, he talked to us several times, and he's been working very hard to get back into the lineup. And with Will and Macklin, their chemistry is very impressive. One thing that you want to see Will be able to do, because he thinks the game 30 seconds ahead of everybody. It's amazing, he and Macklin, how they think the game. That's why they have set that great chemistry in the ice. But get his pace going right away. It's very tough when you're sitting out and now you come back when everybody's at their stride and you've just got a few games left before the Olympic break. He needs to get his pace up right away, because he does tend to slow things down every once in a while, because that's just the way he is. But he needs to, when he's got his feet moving and he's making plays behind the D, he's very effective.
3: But in a game like this, maybe that ability to slow things down might be a valuable thing against the Red Wings. You never know.
4: Yeah, I would debate you on that, because
3: I just don't know.
4: Well, the game is all about pace with and without the puck, but especially without the puck. And with him, for me, from your zone, from your goal line to their blue line, that's when you play with that discipline in the system, and that's when you play with that structure, and that's when you make sure that you are doing the right things and you're playing with a ton of pace and you're hustling all the time. Once you get, especially if you've got like Will Smith or Macklin Celebrini or any offensive player, any player, once you get into their zone, I can help you get in the zone as a coach. But after that, you're on your own. You know, there's certain things, you'll talk about, but that's where I think maybe that creative timing, slowing down, speeding up, slowing down, speeding up, that kind of slowing down part of the game is where Will can really accelerate.
3: And that's exactly where I was thinking was going to be the most valuable. By the way, speaking of chemistry, Drew, Michael Misa on the so-called third line will be playing with Igor Chernyshov. They played together with the Saginaw team in the OHL, and they had a lot of chemistry there. And joining them will be Colin Graf, who can play with just about anybody. I think that might be the most intriguing line today.
4: Well, it's certainly when you start looking at the way the Sharks' linings are starting to cook out, you go, there's now more depth. There's now more speed. There's now more balance. So you're looking at the Sharks now in their lineup, and we should be excited about what we're seeing because they're young, talented, smart, and they work their tails off.
3: Meanwhile, the only other change to the Sharks lineup will be Ryan Reeves will sit it out today in the back-to-back scenario. Adam Gaudette will be on that fourth line with Zach Ostapchuk and Barkley Goodrow. They did a great job. Ostapchuk, a beautiful goal. And Nick Leddy is in on the right defensive position for the San Jose Sharks, and he'll play alongside Sam Dickinson.
4: Former Detroit Red Wing for
3: a
4: while.
3: Big game for him.
4: Yeah. You know, I think they're trying to get as many of the guys in as you can. I think Vinny's been playing fantastic. Vinny Iorio has been playing terrific. I love him. Big guy, 6'4". He's a right-handed shooter. He skates well, but they're just trying to get guys in and out. I don't think when you look at Vinny and why he's not playing tonight, I don't think there's anything more than it's just the body count.
3: Right. And that's no problem with Vinny Iorio. I think he's been one of the more improved players on the Sharks roster this year.
4: Yep.
3: Okay. It'll be Askarov in goal. It'll be the first time he's ever faced the Detroit Red Wings, and I'm sure he's pretty aware of this team just because of the history with all of the guys from his country that have been stars for this hockey club.
4: Well, they just unfurled. They just had a celebration last game here for Sergei Fedorov.
3: And well-deserved.
4: Retired his number. And the Russian Five were famous, and they were very effective, and they were champions.
3: Meanwhile, the Red Wings' top line in today's game includes Dylan Larkin at center. He's a speed burner. Lucas Raymond, a really intelligent hockey player. And James Van Riemsdyk is the veteran net front guy in that combination. But don't forget about Alex DeBrincat and Patrick Kane. Kane is on the verge of becoming the all-time leading scorer among American-born players in NHL history. And Andrew Kopp will center those two very skilled and talented forwards.
4: I've been saying it for years that Patrick Kane is the best American hockey player of all time.
3: He's about to become it officially.
4: Yeah, he's going to make it. He's got 3 points behind Modano. Hopefully, he doesn't get it tonight.
3: Hopefully not. We will see how it goes. That is our roster report from Kaiser Permanente. Get care like a pro with Kaiser Permanente, official team physicians of the San Jose Sharks. When we come back, we've got a Sharks Audio Network exclusive for you, a conversation that I had with right wing Will Smith, who is back in the lineup today. That's next on the San Jose Sharks Audio Network.
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3: Well, Mike Greer was pretty active in the last 24 to 48 hours. Not exactly what you call a major trade, but he did make one as he acquired a 2027 fifth-round selection, which is actually originally owned by Chicago, from the Carolina Hurricanes. The Sharks' fourth-round pick in 26 will go back to Carolina, and defenseman Kyle Masters, who had been playing in Wichita of the ECHL this year since he was acquired earlier from Minnesota in October, goes over to the Carolina Hurricanes. So that is the latest as far as the transactions go. Obviously, this is the time when you start to see more things rumored around, but it looks like right now, anyway, the Sharks have got to be pretty happy with the direction of their team, and they want to take some steps forward as the young players marinate in experience in the NHL and look forward to getting opportunities like they have in this game against the Detroit Red Wings. Well, Will Smith is back in action as well. And Will Smith talked to me a little earlier today, and he's very excited to be back in action.
8: Yeah, I'm super excited. It's been quite a bit of time, so I'm pretty pumped to get back in.
9: When you got along the boards there and just doing normal stuff, trying to get the puck, and you got hit by Wotherspoon, what did it feel like? Have you ever felt anything like that before? Have you ever had an injury like that before?
8: No, I've never really been hurt before, so that's kind of the first time I've ever really missed games. But it was kind of an awkward little play. Lost the puck and then kind of reached for it, and my arm was in an awkward spot in the glass, so it was kind of an awkward play and something that doesn't happen too much.
9: With all the medical attention that you get, obviously you're getting the best of care, but there's always that little fear in the background that maybe you might require surgery or something. Is it a kind of a relief that you didn't?
8: Yeah, it's definitely a relief. I think our staff was great, and make sure I got back in as quick as possible.
9: So, while you were out, you obviously saw some pretty interesting hockey on the ice. Your buddy Macklin is having a great season, continues to do it. Certainly a great play last night to Regenda to get the a big goal. But so what else have you seen in the way your team has been playing and the resolve that your team has had?
8: Yeah, they've been playing great. I think if you look at the standings, we've been right in it with everyone. So this is kind of the heart of the season when these points really matter, and this is a big road trip for our team.
9: How do you feel about all these back-to-backs? It's, you know, you haven't been really part of it, but you've seen what the guys have had to deal with. I suppose it's not all that different than a college Friday, Saturday.
8: Yeah, it's not too different, except when you have a couple in a week. So besides that, it's just making sure you're ready to go every night, and the back-to-backs are big points.
9: What was the most important part of your rehab to get you back at this point?
8: It's probably just staying on top of shoulder strength and mobility, and once I started to get to feel better, I hopped on the ice and skated for probably a good 2-3 weeks before today.
9: Was the good news, too, that you could continue to skate?
8: Yeah, it was good news. I think if I wasn't able to, I would have driven crazy.
9: Also, well, by the time you got around to games, you're a spectator, you're up in the stands, and you've gotten to see parts of SAP Center that other people haven't seen before, haven't you?
8: Yes, I have. I love that kind of that stuff that kind of outside people aren't able to see, so I'm going to go behind the scenes up in the booth with you. It's been fun.
9: Yeah, that was fun, seeing the George Gund department, a few other things. But also, I've noticed that you like being around people. You like meeting all the people around the office and finding out what they do.
8: I do. If you ever want to, well, when I wasn't playing, if you wanted to catch me, I was probably in the offices talking to someone. So I'm always interested in to see what people are doing.
9: Well, now, what about tonight against the Red Wings? You come back in a marquee building against a team that's having a great year. What are you looking for? What are the coaches saying about the game?
8: Yeah, it's going to be a big one. They're having a really good season. I think they're at the top of the Atlantic right now. So, like you said, it's a big building, original six team, so I'm pumped.
9: Looking forward to seeing you out there. Welcome back.
8: Thank you.
6: That's Will Smith of the San Jose Sharks, who is activated and back in the lineup. That's big news for the Sharks as Smith returns with Macklin Celebrini on one side of the ice, and on the other, on the left wing side, it'll be Pavel Regenda with that great net front presence and that solid brand of hockey that he's been playing since his recall. We'll be back with more of our coverage. 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
6: It always feels a little extra special when the Sharks face off against the Detroit Red Wings. And here it is, the second and final meeting of the season, our only visit to the fabulous Little Caesars Arena, truly one of the great spectacle places in the entire National Hockey League. Our keys to the game are presented by Toyota, proud sponsor of San Jose Sharks hockey. Toyota, let's go places. Key number one for us is be physical, close quickly. You have to be physical, especially when the Red Wings, with that skill they have in speed, move through the neutral zone, and you have to close quickly in the defensive zone as they did yesterday against the Washington Capitals. Both very important and both first key related. Number two key is goaltending. The Sharks got it last night when they really needed it from Alex Nedeljkovic. They will definitely need it again from Yaroslav Askarov, with the likes of Dylan Larkin and Lucas Raymond and Alex DeBrincat and Patrick Kane barreling into the offensive zone and looking for outstanding chances. And there will be some, no doubt about it. Askarov is going to have to come big when it really matters most. And key number three is a strong start. And in a sense, I'm saving that for last, even though you might deal with it first. The Sharks did not get off to the best start that they would have liked, but the goaltending of Nedeljkovic held them in with that big save that he made in that 2-on-0 break in the first period in D.C. You can't afford to do that against a hard-strike team like the Red Wings, who counter, who get shots off quickly, especially if they win face-offs, because Todd McClellan doesn't want their team to waste any time when it comes to generating offensive opportunities. And so, key number three is to get off to a strong start. It's always better to be playing ahead of the game and make the other team chase it than trying to chase it yourselves. And, of course, a team like the Red Wings in second place in that division, very, very important. Those are the keys from Toyota, proud sponsor of San Jose Sharks hockey. Toyota, let's go places. Head coach is next on the San Jose Sharks Audio Network.
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10: Back-to-back action. We're in Detroit at Little Caesars Arena. It's the Sharks and the Detroit Red Wings for the second time this year. I'm Dan Rusinowski along with Sharks head coach Ryan Warsawski. Ryan, that was a huge win last night in Washington, especially the way that the game started with a 2-0 breakaway against your team. I want to reflect for a second on the goaltending of Nedeljkovic last night because he was really important at a lot of different times in the game.
11: Yeah, exactly. Obviously, the first save, the 2-0 we give up at our net, big save at a big time, and then in the third period make some big saves. You know, for the most of the second, we kind of took control of the game. Still made another big save on Strome in the slot. So if your team wants to have success, your goalies obviously need to play well, and at the end of the day, need to make timely saves. And I think that's what we got last night from Ned. And, you know, we're very confident in both our goalies. We know that when they're both hot, they're tough to beat.
10: What I like, too, is the relationship that they have, because one of the first guys out there to put his arms around him was Askarov.
11: Yeah, they're a great tandem. You know, one's, you know, coming into his own in Askie, and then a guy like a veteran like Ned has been around and seen a lot of hockey and climbed his way up from the ECHL and really developed as an NHL goalie. So they got a great relationship, and they push each other, and we're very fortunate to have both of them.
10: Well, you go back with Ned to his minor pro career in Charlotte, and when he was playing there, Calder Cup champion. And how has he grown to get to his 200th NHL game?
11: Yeah, I think consistency. I think he's been extremely consistent in of who he is as a goalie, and gives your team a chance most nights to win hockey games, and that's all you can ask. And what I like about Ned is he's ultra competitive. He's not going to hand over the net. He wants the net. He wants to help his teammates win hockey games. He wants to win games. You know, he wants to be the guy, but he also understands that there's two goalies on the roster, and they can push each other in a lot of different ways. So, competitive guy. We love having him.
10: I know this has nothing to do with the game last night, but you guys are coaching these young guys. You're busy. You've got a lot to do. But over in Boston, your hometown, they had a big ceremony for Zdeno Chara yesterday. That's always special when a player's number is retired. And I know it was even more special for Doug Huda because he coached him when he was a really young player. What does it mean to you to see things like this? And did you, you know, next time you go to Boston, you're going to take a little peek at the number 33 up there?
11: Oh, for sure. What he did for that organization single-handedly changed the culture. Obviously, they have had some special ones with Bobby Orr and Ray Bourque and Terry O'Reilly, and they've had some players that have come through there that have done the similar things. But I'll never forget, you know, living out there when they signed him in the offseason and what he did. And you hear stories of, you know, his conditioning and his strength and his workouts and the way he drove everyone else and his teammates around him, and then he wins a Stanley Cup, the injuries he plays through, obviously talking to Doug and him coaching him. I got the chance to meet Z last year when we were in Boston, and you know, just a great human being and an ultra competitor. So he single-handedly, when you look at it as a whole, he had a great career, he won a Stanley Cup, but what he did outside of the on the ice of creating this culture is what he should be really remembered for, and that's what, you know, I remember him for.
10: But also, it's a great thing for Doug Huda to go back into the libraries. He works with young guys like Sam Dickinson and Shakir Mukhamudulin and all these young players the Sharks have.
11: For sure. Dougie has really coached some great players, from Dennis Seidenberg to Johnny Boychuk. You go down the list of, you know, the organizations he's been in, Mo Sider. So he's seen a lot. We rely on him a lot for not just our D, but for myself and our staff and the way we see the game. And, you know, Hoods has been a great addition for us.
10: So speaking of Mo Sider, let's get back to the Red Wings. Last game yesterday against the Capitals, you talked about some of the great strengths of their team, and it was pretty obvious that once you guys got going, you were taking those strengths away from the Capitals. What are the strengths of the Red Wings that you need to take away from today?
11: Yeah, this is a skilled team that can get up and down the ice. They want to make it a track meet. We need to play physical on their skill. That's the number one key. We need to be hard to play against. We got to slow them down. That doesn't mean we have to. We need open ice, Scott Steven hits, but we need to slow them down with some body contact to the neutral zone, and then in the defensive zone, we got to play through people. This is a team that's fast. They're quick. They want to get up and on the ice and score on the rush, so we can't lose people underneath. But that is the number one key: is we got to play physical on them.
10: Well, the way that Macklin Celebrini battled with Sider last time they played and the way that he did last night on that little pass to Regent, I think he'll be fine.
11: I think if we get that and we play in close, quickly in our D zone, we're gonna have a lot of success in the offensive side of it. So, again, it starts with our start, another critical one here in a back-to-back. Let's keep our game simple and really direct.
10: Best of luck today.
11: Thanks, Dan.
10: That's our Coach's Chalkboard show for today. And now stand by for the Sharks and the Red Wings, coming up next on the San Jose Sharks Audio Network.
0: That's Sharks warm-up. You are game ready. Now, stand by for San Jose Sharks hockey. Coming up next on the San Jose Sharks Audio Network.

0: Celebrini moving in, shooting it. He scores! Mecca gets the game winner in overtime. Throws it in front. Pallott the drive. 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Tries to center Toffoli. It's off the stick. Toffoli shoots. He scores!
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2: 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For the Sharks, it'll be Yaroslav Askarov starting in goal to our left, wearing the Sharks' white road sweater. First time he's ever faced the Red Wings. The Sharks start Alex Wennberg at center. Tyler Toffoli on one wing, William Eklund on the other. And on defense, Mario Ferraro alongside Tim Liljegren. Red Wings go with veteran John Gibson in net. Albert Johansson and Jacob Bernard Docker are on defense. And JT Comfort centers Emmett Finney and Marco Kasper. There's the faceoff. This game is underway. Sharks and Red Wings for the second and final time this season. Red Wings won in the shootout back at SAP Center at the very beginning of November. But both of these teams have come a long way since then. Right now, the Sharks at their own blue line. Poke at the puck. Over at the near side, though, here's Marco Kasper moving in. Shot on goal. That's a glove save from the left circle. There by goaltender Askarov. And Kasper moving in.

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1: Icing again against San Jose. So one of our Toyota keys was a quick start, not exactly the best way to have a couple of icing calls against you early on. Last night in Washington, it was a 2-on-0 breakaway for the Capitals after a little bit of a scramble and losing control of the puck on a zone entry when the Sharks tried to check it away. But fortunately, Alex Nedeljkovic was equal to the task in that one, and we'll see how this one transpires. Off the draw, Smith, little exchange of passes with Regenda, moves it out to center ice. They get to the Detroit line, but the Red Wings defense able to stop it there. Smith back-checking, is able to slide one back to his own blue line, and there John Klingberg will take it, and he puts it off of Smith's stick. He's ahead of the red line as the puck goes in deep, and veteran John Gibson in goal to our right makes the stick stop and throws it around the boards. But Celebrini intercepts on the left wing side, rimmed it around, bit of a late read there by Klingberg to get in, and that enables Larkin to push it out for Detroit, and Todd McClellan's looking to make changes. Igor Chernyshov gets the pass from Celebrini, moves down the left wing side in the chain, spins, throws it in front, poked on goal by Celebrini, but knocked aside by Gibson. That's a big stop, although Celebrini did not get all of it. He poked that pass right on net, and it was a good scoring chance, but Gibson kept it out. Red Wings get it back into the Shark zone now. Raymond make that to Alex DeBrincat at the near side, trying to make the play, but it's taken away by Michael Mesa. He loses on the check, but it's recovered by Sam Dickinson, and the Sharks push it ahead. This is a young group of Sharks that's on the ice. It's now the puck batted down, stick above the shoulder in the corner there, and so we get it blown dead. Should be a faceoff deep inside the Detroit Red Wings zone. Referees for tonight's game are Chris Schlenker and Frederick Lucaille, and the linesmen are Tyson Baker and Kyle Flemington. Faceoff will come deep inside the Red Wings zone as that Mesa, Chernyshov, and Grafline steps off. And now Adam Gaudette, right-handed shot, will step into the circle. That's a nice little option for the coaching staff. There's no Ryan Reeves this evening, so Gaudette technically starting on the right with Ostapchuk and Goodrow, but he can take draws, Adam can. He loses this one, however, to Michael Rasmussen, and the Red Wings will try to move it out. They barely got it up to the blue line. Sharks chip it back the other way behind the goal line. Grabbed there by Ben Sherratt, and he spins it around the boards, and it's deflected across the rink from the left side of the ice to the right, and that's where Dickinson and Nick Leddy, a former Red Wing, back to get control. Leddy tosses down the right. Goodrow tips in deep into the offensive zone. Gibson plays the puck around the boards, and here come the Red Wings. Up to their own blue line. Lost the puck, and Ostapchuk was in ahead of the play. And offside. So they bring it back, and we'll use this opportunity to pause 10 seconds for station identification on the San Jose Sharks Audio Network.
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1: I'm Dan Mersonowski. Great to have you with me here today in Detroit. As I've always said, one of the great buildings in the NHL, one of my favorite parts of it is to get a real organ here. And it really resonates in this place, just like it used to at the old Olympia Stadium back in the 50s, 60s, and 70s. Back in those days, if you watched a game on TV, and it was on network television for a few years, the moment that they came into the arena, you knew what building you were in. And Olympia Stadium was always one of those. You could almost smell the hot dogs through the TV set. Right now, down the right, Mo Sider in across the line, shoots one on goal. There's a rebound there after the save by Askarov. Flipped ahead, Wenberg has it on his stick, being pursued by Larkin. He got it out of the zone. He went down to one knee, recovered the puck, and then lost it to Lucas Raymond. Raymond, with speed, comes across the Sharks' line, and then he misbobbles the puck. So Liljegren, back behind his own goal line, rims it around, and it's out of the zone. Eklund's giving chase. Getting back there, Albert Johansson. He gets there first, just barely, just before it would have been maybe icing against Detroit. Sharks managed to keep it in. Good job by Orloff to get it in deep along with Macklin Celebrini. It's Celebrini, Eklund, and Smith on the ice at the moment in the midst of a change. But now Eklund can come off, and Regenda will step on. Red Wings with the puck. No score, first period. 16:45 to go as the Detroit team clears it back to center. Klingberg loses on the check, but now DeBrincat at the near side. Stick handles away from Celebrini and throws it on the left wing side to Patrick Kane. Patrick Kane is only 3 points away from tying Mike Modano for most points ever by a U.S.-born player. He got it ahead, and now it's a play to DeBrincat coming across the line. And the crowd oohs and ahs as his little toe drag and wrist shot really lasered toward the net, but it went wide and off the glass back behind Askarov. In the neutral zone, Simon.

0: Steven Edmondson, big rangy defenseman. Stick handles for Detroit and across the Sharks line. Smith and Klingberg force him to the outside. They cut back behind the Sharks. That little poke toward the front of the goal, but it's grabbed there neatly by Regenda. And he's trying to make the fancy pass to Celebrini. It was blocked. And here comes the shot by Kasper from the left wing side. It's on net. And the save scooped up by Yaroslav Askarov. And play is called. So the Sharks changing lines there pretty quickly, putting on that combination that had Regenda on the ice along with Celebrini and Smith. I guess the coaching staff saw they had a couple of opportunities to take advantage of what was going on out there. But so far, no score in the game. As right now, we've got a little conversation going on between Sam Dickinson and Conan Graf talking about positioning on the faceoff, whether you win it or lose it. It'll be dropped to the right side of Askarov. No score. 4 minutes gone by first period. Marco Kasper goes against Michael Misa. Misa, who played junior hockey in the state of Michigan in Saginaw. Able to bounce one off the boards, but it goes up over the glass and into the netting back behind the goal line. So we'll whistle things down and they'll do it again. In fact, Misa, great chemistry with Igor Chernyshov when they played together there last year. Michael Misa led everybody in the Ontario Hockey League with 62 goals in 65 games, 134 points, while Chernyshov, who at times played with him as a line mate, had 19 goals in only 23 games in Saginaw before getting over to the Barracuda in the AHL for two games at the end of last year. Off the faceoff, Ben Sherratt the shot. That was tipped on its way in, and it just went wide of Askarov. Red Wings trying to keep the puck in the Shark zone, and they're very good at doing it. The JT Compher line is out there. That's Compher, Finney, and Kasper. They work forward in the left wing corner. Now it's Kasper, stick handling, in traffic. He poked near side. Compher flies it back to the point, and Sherratt the drive, tipped by Finney, wide of the goal. Red Wings keep the pressure on in this scoreless tie. 15 and a half to go, period number one. Dickinson in the corner, wins the battle, poked it over to Chernyshov, and he uses those hard-charging legs to get the puck out to center ice and get into the offensive zone. He grabbed it in the corner, and he got hit by Compher, but it looked like Compher got the worst of it as Chernyshov tried to backhand to the slot, but the Red Wings were able to check it away. Detroit moves from right to left into the Shark zone. Back behind the goal line, they dumped it in, but Nisa's all the way back there along with Liljegren. Liljegren is ridden off the play there by Mason Appleton, and Appleton dropping it back, shooting the puck wide of the goal. Bouncing play behind the net. Taken by Rasmussen to Appleton near side. Mason Appleton feeds to the point. And there's Johansson for Detroit, sending it behind the San Jose goal line. Axel Sandin Pellick, a talented young defenseman, in deep, gives to his partner, Johansson. And now at the near side for Appleton, and he spins and he's falling down. But as he falls, he throws the puck behind the Sharks' net, and it's grabbed there. And Sandin Pellick to put it back on the point. Quick shot from the right wing side by Jacob Bernard Docker, and it's wide of the net. Cleared out to center ice. And it'll be picked back up by the Red Wings. Johansson still out there. Stick handles into the zone. And a big hit there at the near boards against Johansson on the zone entry. That's going to be a high sticking penalty against the San Jose Sharks. And Johansson is trying to sell more than two as he's grabbing his mouth a little bit. But heading to the penalty box for the Sharks is Mario Ferraro. And so the result of this, high sticking against Ferraro. Time of it, 5 minutes and 44 seconds. So the Red Wings draw first blood, so to speak, and they get the power play, although they do not get a four-minute double minor penalty because no actual blood was drawn. And so the faceoff will be inside the Sharks' zone. Detroit Red Wings ranked number 14 in the NHL at 20.5% of the power play. They've scored 33 times with a man advantage, while the Sharks certainly have an opportunity. I've got that wrong. Sorry, they've scored 37 times with a man advantage, and they are at 24.3%. Sorry, folks, got that wrong. I was giving you the Sharks' numbers. Detroit ranked number 6 in the NHL in power plays. Off the faceoff now. Red Wings have it on the man advantage. Moritz Seider is going to be on the point. He's got it, and he shoots it, and he fires a hard shot wide. DeBrincat near side. Slips it away from Wennberg. Thrown back by Larkin to the point. Seider cross ice. Here's Raymond. The drive deflected wide. Inboard Karen hit the side of the goal. Raymond's in deep in the corner. Back to Seider. Cross ice. And DeBrincat the drive. That's a block by Liljegren. A stick save made by Askarov. And a rebound goes off the post for the Red Wings. Somebody's lost their stick on the play. Who is it? It's the Sharks' Alex Wennberg. Red Wings move in. They score. Absolutely no chance for Askarov as the Red Wings throw it to the left circle. And all Alex DeBrincat had to do was tap at the puck. And it went into an open net as Askarov lost sight of where it was going. And the Red Wings score on the power play and they lead 1-0. So not the way you want to start. That was one of our Toyota keys to the game. Time of this goal, 6:18. And again, DeBrinket and Sider and Raymond moving the puck around. And it came all the way back on a kind of play through the seam. Not exactly sure how that got through. Dickinson had a stick out there to try to stop it. And again, don't forget that the stick of Wennberg in the penalty kill had broken. And so they had one extra guy without a stick. Essentially a 5-on-3 power play in that regard. So the goal by DeBrinket makes it 1-0. Detroit Red Wings move it right back into the Shark zone after the faceoff. I keep saying this over and over again. Your next shift after giving up a goal is so hugely important. The Sharks have Celebrini on the ice, but the Red Wings wrap one around on goal. That was Andrew Kopp, but a stick save calmly made by Askarov. On the ice, Orlov couldn't get the play. Centered in front, Regenda couldn't poke it aside. Now it's loose far boards, and Celebrini will reach it. He stick handles, and he sends it off the right board. Smart play. Got it to Regenda, who barrels his way around. Edvinson moves in and shoots one, and Sider got a stick on that and deflected it wide. Kept in by the Sharks as they want to get some time in the offensive zone, but there's a good play by Edvinson to get this stick on Celebrini's pass, and he deflected it all the way back to the San Jose territory as the Sharks need to make the line change here with 12:45 left in a scoreless first. Alex DeBrinket, goal number 25 on the season. That's a pretty nice play. And, of course, Lucas Raymond with the primary assist on the play. As now the Red Wings move back in for more. James Van Riemsdyk also assisted on that goal. Dickinson is being forechecked there by Elmer Soderblom. But Dickinson comes away with the puck. Almost gave it away to Rasmussen, but angles it off the left boards. And Eklund will recover it. Sends to the middle of the ice. There's Dickinson. Long head man feed. Toffoli feeds on the right. Wennberg. Wennberg across the line. Back to Eklund, who speeds into the right wing corner for San Jose. Sharks down by the score of 1-0. Appleton checking Eklund. Worked it free. Back on the point. Letty trying to keep it in. But Soderblom checked him closely and was able to push it out to center ice. So the Sharks just tap it back into the Red Wing zone with 11:55 to go in this first period. San Jose gets some fresh skaters out there. Moving up the right side of the ice, though, comes Detroit. Into the San Jose zone, Axel Sandin Pelika shoots it in deep and heads back for the Red Wings bench as Coach Todd McClellan wants to get some fresh defenders on. Larkin forechecking for Detroit, but San Jose's Liljegren banked it around him all the way up to the Detroit line. Chernyshov, Graf, and Wennberg on the ice at the moment, and Ferraro intercepts the pass and moves it charging down the left side, angles it toward the net, but Graf couldn't get a stick on that one as he did last night on the play from Regenda that resulted in a beautiful goal. This time he just missed the puck. Red Wings back the other way, moving in. A little drop pass there goes to Lucas Raymond, who's back on the ice. He turns in the right circle, fed it back to the D. Larkin pickpocketed by Graf, and Graf skates out with it. He's ahead of the red line. He gets it across the line, and Misa chipped it forward in his direction, but it hit a skate or a stick and bounced back to center ice. Sharks right on it. They move in onside. Here's a lead pass for Graf, moving in, shooting it. What a great glove save! A spectacular stop by goaltender Gibson, and we get the whistle with 10:56 to go in the first period. This broadcast is coming to you from Little Caesars Arena in Detroit. It's a 1-0 Red Wings lead. This is the San Jose Sharks Audio Network. A power play goal at 6:18 of the first period by Alex DeBrinket, his 25th of the season, assisted by Lucas Raymond and James Van Riemsdyk, makes it a 1-0 Detroit lead. Mario Ferraro was in the penalty box on that play. Right now, a faceoff coming up to the right side of John Gibson, which has made a great save off of Colin Graf with a glove stop. Off the draw, Sharks send it toward the net, but it's deflected wide. Now it's fed across the ice by Celebrini to Smith. Goes to the backhand. The shot hits the side of the goal. Smith turns away from Sider. Centers for Celebrini, but the pass is off of Macklin's stick. And Sider is able to lift one out of the zone for Detroit. Raymond gave it a good chase, but Klingberg tipped it back there. Glove by Celebrini, and a little hand pass. Celebrini insisting he didn't touch the puck, but the linesman on the play, Kyle Flemington, said, sorry, Macklin, that's a no sale on that one. And so they're going to stop the zone entry. Celebrini thought he had lifted it up to allow the puck to not touch his hand on the play, and that was what he was trying to sell. The question is, did it really hit him or not? And you know, Macklin looked like he just barely got it, but he did have a case for missing the puck. He had to change just enough direction to say, yeah, it clipped this the end of his glove. So Macklin Celebrini goes back to center ice, loses the draw to Andrew Kopp. It's Kopp, DeBrinket, and Patrick Kane. This is a dangerous line for Coach Todd McClellan's club. 1-0 Red Wings, Celebrini back to get it, drops it off for Klingberg. Spots a man on the left, Regenda, at his own blue line, but Sider stepped up and deflected it back. Stutzel. Here's Celebrini moving left to right with speed, cutting to the middle, across the line. Shoots one toward the net. That's a save. It's going toward the goal. They score. Will Smith reaching behind and poking it home, and the Sharks have tied it up 1-1. Oh, welcome back, Will Smith. What a play as Celebrini moved to the middle of the ice and got the shot to the goal, and goaltender Gibson looked like he had it, but it just trickled away, and Smith gets on the board in his return to the lineup, and that is a big, big goal for the Sharks at 9:54 of this first period. Will Smith just reaching behind, and again, he just came in there with reckless abandon, toppling into the goal, shoulder first. That obviously makes everybody nervous, as he actually tripped off over the side of the goalpost on his way in. But Will Smith getting the goal for the Sharks, and so that means we are all even at one. Will Smith, number 13 on the season. Smitty also this season has a total of 30 points with that goal. Celebrini will get the assist. So Macklin now has yet another primary assist. He's number one in the NHL in primary assists as of yesterday. Off the faceoff, little scramble for it right along the penalty boxes just below our broadcast location here at Little Caesars. Red Wings shoot it into the Shark zone, and Askarov, who loves to play the puck, throws it around the boards, but the Red Wings stop it. Soderblom took it and fired it, but it's wide of a net. Macklin, Celebrini, and John Klingberg get credit for the assists. And how about Celebrini once again? Point number 72 on the season, and it is his 48th assist of the year in this, the team's 47th game. It just keeps on going. Sharks also as a team right there with 51 points. They had 52 all last season. San Jose wants to get back on the winning track here and continue to win as they did yesterday against Washington. Right now, Eklund feeds it to Wenberg. Here's Wenberg with some room. Across the line, takes the shot. That's a good block by the defenseman for Detroit. That's Jacob Bernard Docker, the one-time Ottawa Senator that got his stick on that. Red Wings of a three-man attack down the left side, sliding over Letty, bodying up his man, J.T. Comfer. The puck skips inside the Sharks' territory, but coming over to the opposite side of the ice is Dickinson to help out. Yet the Red Wings work it free. Letty moves to the front of the net as the wings set up. Here's Finney on the left wing boards. Throws it in deep. Comfer checked by Letty. Now it's Dickinson trying to stick handle out of the phone booth, and he does. And he backhands one up the right side, but unfortunately Eklund couldn't get it. And it goes all the way down for icing. We're starting to see little flashes with Sam Dickinson at handling the puck under pressure. And right there, he made a nice stick handling move to get it around two guys. But the problem was he put a little bit too much steam on it, and it went all the way down the ice. But Will Smith and Macklin Celebrini together again, sitting on the bench next to each other, have to feel pretty good about evening the score there. Smith, his 13th from Celebrini, and Klingberg at 9:54 makes it a 1-1 game. Off the draw, Sharks start to skate it out. A pass by Letty, intercepted there by Sider. Patrick Kane knocks it away from Eklund, and here's Sider with the puck, and he will cycle back. He and Macklin Celebrini had an amazing individual battle all game long, and I expect that to heat up here today once again. That was back in November that I'm talking about, and they really battled it out at the tank. Rasmussen made that to Edvinson at the near side, tried the shot, but it was blocked, and it ricocheted all the way back to Gibson inside the goal to our right, and he will keep it away from Igor Chernyshov by leaving it to Sider. Patrick Kane deflects the pass to center ice. Orloff bumps his man, knocks him down. That was Andrew Kopp, but on one knee, Kopp made the play back to his own blue line, and the Red Wings keep puck possession. They're a really good puck possession team. Detroit won, the Sharks won. Dumped in by the Red Wings, off to the right side of Askarov. San Jose putting the Misa line out there. Orloff sends the long pass ahead. Graf tipped it. Now here comes Chernyshov. Across the line, stick handles to the left circle. Turns away from the check. Throws it across the ice. Here's Klingberg trying to move it toward the front of the net, but it was blocked by a Red Wing stick. That was a really good job there by the defenseman, Axel Sandin Pelika, as he got that right-handed stick on the puck and knocked it away. Graf moves back into Wings territory, but there's Sandin Pelika skating over to his left. The body Graf off the puck and use his strength. Red Wings on the attack. Larkin with speed down the left side against Liljegren, who stays with him. Larkin got across the line, put on the brakes, circled back, and then he tossed the puck away. And the Sharks have Will Smith, the headman feed. He's got a breakaway. He moves in and he shoots. Oh, what a great save by Gibson off of Will Smith at 13:03 of this first period. Sharks keep it in. Smith, who's hot, coming back, sends it over to Celebrini, who drives one off a stick, and it goes wide of a net. And the bouncing puck on the near side, not cleared out. Nice keeping by Macklin Celebrini, but he couldn't reach the puck, and it's chipped out now by Raymond. That Red Wing top line was at the end of their shift, and Will Smith slipped behind them and had that clear breakaway after the puck settled to his stick. Celebrini's looking for Smith again. Can't get it to him. Instead, Regenda guns it in deep, and it comes around the boards. Celebrini backhands to Will Smith behind the net. He pokes at the puck, but he's checked by Sider. Now it's Dickinson pinching in from the left point to put the heat on his man on the far side of the ice. Soderblom. Soderblom's pretty strong. He was able to one-hand one around a hard-working Dickinson and get it out of the zone, but that was A for effort for Dickinson on that play. Sharks need to get back now. Red Wings on the attack. And on Dickinson's side of the ice, Detroit goes for it, but the puck is off the stick of Appleton at the end of his turn. Both teams changing. 5:55 to go in the first. 1-1 the score. Here comes Nick Leddy, moving to center ice for the Sharks. Put the puck off a Detroit stick, and that gave somebody a haircut up in the seats. And a souvenir for a lucky fan, too, as the puck exits the playing surface. We've got a break in the action. It is great to have you with us, live from Detroit, with 5:51 to go in the first period. The score, the San Jose Sharks 1, the Detroit Red Wings 1. This is the San Jose Sharks Audio Network. 1-1 the score here in Detroit. We've got 5:51 to go in this first period. After this game, the Sharks will travel to the state of Florida and get out of the snow. A little bit cold and snowy these last couple of days. Our next broadcast will be on Monday afternoon. They changed the original time of this game to accommodate the national BCS championship game for college football because Miami is playing against Indiana, and it's in Miami. So, you know, what's going to happen with Florida Panthers fans that wants to go see the game? So they decided to back up the game. We'll be on the air at 2:30 Pacific time for an afternoon game for you and an earlier evening game for us. Off the faceoff, Barkley Goodrow in this 1-1 game poked at the puck, but Axel Sandin Pelikka is able to shoot one forward for Detroit. Into the Shark zone, Nick Leddy banked it forward into the skates and stick of Gaudette. He recovers it on the right boards ahead of the red line, and he dumps it in. Behind the goal line, Ostapchuk with that great goal last night in Washington, grinding for the puck there against Ben Chiarot. Now it's chipped at by JT Compher, but getting over there quickly are a combination of the two wingers on this line, Goodrow and Gaudette. They dump it in deep. Here's Gaudette, left wing corner. Turns away from Chiarot, first to his right, then to his left, then dropped it back to the point. There's Orlov teeing up, shooting it through a bevy of traffic, but it was deflected wide. And now the Sharks can get the line completely changed. Orlov tried to kick the puck ahead to a line mate or teammate, but he was knocked aside by JT Compher. And the Wings centerman, stick handles the center and shoots one in. And now Todd McClellan makes a change as well. Tied it to Foti. Lost the puck at his own blue line. Kopp checked by Orlov, but now Kopp gets it back near side feed. Angled play by DeBrincat on goal. Save made by Askarov. Delayed penalty, I think, coming up, perhaps, in this situation. We'll have to wait and see. Nope, apparently not. As the puck at the near side, I thought maybe they were going to call the Sharks for something, but the referee started to put his hand up and then put his hand down. And so it's back up to the Red Wing blue line. Detroit circling back. Taking it, Raymond on the right side, loses on the check to Toffoli. Remember, it was Toffoli who lost the puck in the first place. Made a nice defensive play there, and now he makes another one to keep it away from Albert Johansson. Kider throws on the left boards, and it's banked out, but it hits somebody on the Sharks' bench and bounced back out, so they blow the play dead. And we've got a break in the action with 4:12 to play in the first period. This broadcast is coming to you from Little Caesars Arena in Detroit. The score, the San Jose Sharks 1, the Detroit Red Wings 1. This is the San Jose Sharks Audio Network. 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Don't miss your chance to celebrate the Bay. 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Make sure you do that, because not only is that a popular giveaway item, but moreover, it's the only home game the Sharks have between now and the end of February. We're in the middle of a four-game trip, then we get that home game I just talked about, then we're out for another bunch of games, and then it's the Olympic break. So get your tickets now, sjsharks.com/tickets. Off the draw, icing against San Jose. Very interesting tonight to see Michael Misa and Igor Chernyshov together again, as they were teammates last year with Saginaw of the Ontario Hockey League. Of course, Michael Misa selected second overall by the Sharks after his fabulous season for Saginaw. 62 goals, 72 assists, and 134 amazing points. But also for the Saginaw Spirit, Igor Chernyshov had 19 goals in just 23 games for that club. And they played together quite a bit. We'll find out more later, as right now a shot toward the net was blocked by Colin Graff. That was off the stick of the man on the right point. Can't quite see who that is. That's Bernard Docker behind the net. Bednar Pop in the corner. Here's Patrick Kane moving up the right boards up toward the point. Bernard Docker left the space open for him, and Kane sends in deep behind the goal line there. That's Johansson, the defenseman, throwing it behind the goal. And now it's centered in front for Patrick Kane, and a save made right from the middle of the slot. That was a hard bullet of a shot by Patrick Kane as the Red Wings exchanging passes with each other behind the net as if to cause some misdirection. They did a really good job. That was DeBrincat there moving it back with Kopp. Kopp just dropped the puck back to DeBrincat, and he's a right-handed shot moving off to the right side of the goal, so the puck was on his forehand, and he moved it right to Patrick Kane, and the Sharks had three players there, but boy, Kane gets that shot through, and a good stop by Askarov. Off the faceoff, sent forward by the Sharks. Celebrini powering his way to center, veering to his left across the line against Edvinson, shoots it toward the net, stick save made by Gibson. What a great rush by Macklin Celebrini. And now on the right wing side, it's poked back to the Sharks line by Lucas Raymond, but he's all by his lonesome there as the Sharks had three guys back. So here's Orloff moving left to right ahead of the red line, winds up and slaps one into the Red Wing zone. Behind the goal line, off to the right side of John Gibson. 2:58 to play, first period. Red Wings clear it out, but a backskating Klingberg took it. Headed up the middle, intercepted by Larkin. Moves across the Sharks line, takes the slap shot. That is blocked by the stick of Klingberg, and it goes back behind the San Jose net. Celebrini was first back there. What a surprise. He's always back defensively. And he, along with Klingberg and Orloff, flick it out of the zone. And all the way back at the Red Wings line, a backskating Seider takes as the Sharks look to get that Celebrini line off and get the Wenberg line out quickly. Klingberg and Nick Leddy are out there defensively. 2.5 to go, first period. Red Wings throw one toward the net. Would have gone wide, but grabbing it with a glove hand off Rasmussen's chance there was Yaroslav Askarov, who's in goal tonight. And so we have the whistle. 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All right, face off over to the right side. The goaltender Yaroslav Askarov. Appleton will take the draw for Detroit against Adam Gaudette. A couple of right-handed shots. Gaudette wins the draw cleanly. Dickinson rims it around immediately. That's a set play. Got it to Goodrow and now to the middle. And Zach Ostapchuk makes sure he's at the red line before dumping it in. Goaltender Gibson played it around the near boards, batted down. Gaudette pokes it back the other way. And Ostapchuk moves across the ice, but Johansson reverses it near side, and Ben Sherratt, the veteran D, poked it off Soderblom's stick and out to center ice. But turning at the blue line is Ostapchuk. He dumps it inside the Detroit zone. Little pinch by Dickinson. Puck got by him, but a good back check there by the Sharks. Ostapchuk keeping it away from Appleton. Now he protects it off a body check there against the boards by Soderblom. And the Sharks keep puck possession. That's a great job by Ostapchuk at the end of his shift. Sharks put the Wenberg line on. He's got it. Back behind the Detroit line. Throws it to the net. Nice little one-time play for William Eklund, but a short side save by Gibson. Red Wings moving it right back. As you heard in the Sharks coach's chalkboard show, they want to make this a track meet. A long comfort drive goes on net. Save made by Askarov. Rebound. Seider keeps it in. Cross ice. Edvinson thought about shooting it. Throws to the middle of the ice. Almost on the point there for Kasper. And he throws it in deep, and it goes around the far boards. And Seider keeps the play in the zone. Emmett Finney, far side of the ice, taking his time. Loses on the check to Ferraro. Nice defensive coverage by Mario there. And the Sharks negotiated a little further back down into the Red Wings' end. But Detroit will get it out quickly. Seider on the move. Gets it across the Sharks' line. Minute remaining in the period as Seider protects the puck. He threw it around the far boards. Held in by Comfort, who's in the right point position. But a shot by him went wide. And now it's Kasper trying to shoot it. But Liljegren gets a piece of it with the stick and knocked it wide of the net. Final minute of play in the first. Red Wings send it across the seam. Sherratt keeps it in, tries to dump it in deep. Good defensive coverage there by the stick of Dick and Mick that Liljegren. And Liljegren fighting for control back behind the goal line. Poked it loose, but the Red Wings work it free. And Sherratt's pass toward the slot missed everybody, went through the two defensemen and went all the way back to the Detroit zone. So that's a free change for Sharks hockey with 22 seconds left in the first. Can the Sharks pick up the puck? Klingberg intercepts it in the neutral zone. He turns it back to his own territory. Orloff is there. Thinks about throwing it ahead, but the pass off the left boards intercepted by Kane. Patrick Kane feeds Andrew Kopp. Moves in. Shot toward the net deflected by Macklin Celebrini's stick wide. 5 seconds left in the period, and Klingberg knows how much time is left. He's going to protect it against the boards and allow the clock to go to zero. Smart play by the veteran defenseman Klingberg. And the Sharks get out of the first period all even with the Red Wings in a 1-1 matchup. Pretty solid hockey for the most part. Couple of little miscues. One of them resulted in the Red Wings' power play goal after the penalty to Ferraro. That was Alex DeBrincat's 25th of the season from Lucas Raymond and James Van Riemsdyk at 6:18 of the first period. But the Sharks scored even strength at 9:54. A beauty for Will Smith, reaching behind Gibson, who thought he stopped Macklin Celebrini's shot, but as it trickled through, Smith, back in the lineup after missing 13 games, gets his 13th of the season from Celebrini and John Klingberg, and it's all even 1-1. Shots 9-7 in favor of the Red Wings in the first period. But once again, the score, the Sharks won and the Red Wings won. We'll be back to Little Caesars Arena in a moment on the San Jose Sharks Audio Network. I'm Dan Rusinowski back in Detroit at Little Caesars Arena. Entertaining hockey after 20 minutes. A goal by Will Smith, his 13th of the season, ties the game 1-1 after Alex DeBrincat's 25th of the year came on the power play for Detroit. Let's go to the Sharks dressing room where Michael Mesa is standing by to have a chat with us. Michael, all of a sudden you've played 10 games in the NHL, so I guess it's official. You're with the San Jose Sharks the rest of the year, but how have these 10 games treated you with the time off for the injury and then, of course, the trip to the World Juniors?
1: Yeah, no, it's been good. Obviously a lot of fun, and, getting the news that I'm staying, it's, really excited about it. So, we're playing some good hockey, and, I got to keep it that way.
0: I want to ask you about coming back to the state of Michigan because, of course, you just dominated the OHL last year with 134 points, 62 goals, playing in Saginaw, which really isn't all that far from here in Detroit. What's it like coming back to the state?
1: Yeah, it's nice. Knowing you're, kind of close to somewhere you spent the last 3-4 years of your life, and, I got some family here, and, it's pretty cool.
0: Are your billets here tonight?
1: My billets are here. My billet family, and then my actual parents came down as well, and some of my cousins, so it's good.
0: Well, you're from Oakville, so that's not exactly the farthest drive either. That's just outside of Toronto.
1: Yeah, it's not too bad. So they drove down here, which was, cool.
0: What's it like being in the NHL, Michael, to have Igor Chernyshov playing on your line? Because you guys played together a reasonable amount, I'm told, last season with the Saginaw Spirit.
1: Yeah, it's great to have him. He's, he's a great player, and, I think as we get going here, we're going to, try to find some chemistry and gel together like we did in the OHL. It's been good to play with him.
0: How do you think that you've been able to start to maximize some of your greatest skills at this top level?
1: Yeah, I mean, it definitely the first couple games, you got to get used to it, and I think just the more you play, the more you get, used to the pace and, how good everyone is, and, it's a learning process, but I thought I've handled it good so far, and I just got to keep going.
0: We've heard a lot from Macklin Celebrini about how much he appreciates the Thornton family for everything they've done for him and living there like a billet family, and the same thing with Will Smith and Patrick Marleau. How about you with the Toffolis in the time you've been there?
1: Yeah, they've been huge for me. It's a blessing in disguise being able to live with a guy like Toff, and his wife Kat's been great too. So. I can't be happier being there.
0: With all the experience that Toff has, he's a Stanley Cup champion. Do you get a sense of that every time you talk to him?
1: He's a pretty normal guy. He's funny. He's great around the room, and we're lucky to have him. So,
0: well, that's the best part of it is that he is a normal guy, but yet he has all of these great qualifications. What do you have to do in the second period a little bit better to take control of this game?
1: I think just manage the pucks in our zone. I thought we created some chances once we got in there, but just gotta limit the chances defensively and keep scoring some goals.
0: Well, we know you're very, very comfortable in the state of Michigan, and we want to see that show out in the rest of the game. So go get them, okay?
1: Okay, thank you.
0: That's Michael Mesa of the San Jose Sharks joining us in this first intermission. Teams are coming back onto the ice right now, and when we come back, we'll have second period action in Detroit. It's a 1-1 tie. This is the San Jose Sharks Audio Network. And here we go. Second period is underway. The puck is inside the Red Wing zone, and the Sharks are scrumming into the boards. Little check there on William Eklund with the stick of the defenseman, Bernard Docker. And he tried to work it free. He did. And now it's picked back up, and Compher exchanges with Johansson, and they're able to push to center ice. Mario Ferraro, who took the penalty that resulted in the Red Wings' goal, intercepted the pass, and that results in an offside as he cleared it back. And so they whistled it down 38 seconds into the second period. Enough time for me to remind everybody, you got to check out the latest arrivals at Sharks Pro Shop. 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Puck bounced toward the net, scooped up there by veteran John Gibson. And he is able to cover up there. Gibson so far in the National Hockey League has played over 500 games, mostly for the Anaheim Ducks. He was picked up on June 28th of this past year for Peter Mrazek, another goaltender. And they also had to give up to Anaheim a fourth-round pick in 26 and a second-round draft pick next year in 2027. So the future was given to Anaheim. John Gibson gets injured quite a bit, but when he's on his game, he is an excellent goaltender, and he can be a workhorse, too. That's what they're hoping for. They've got Cam Talbot, who played against the Sharks earlier this season, and they've got Gibson, who's in the net to our left. 1-1 the score. Back to action. Sharks chip it forward. Could be Regenda moving down the right wing with Celebrini into the zone. He shoots, a save made. There's a rebound, but boy, Larkin getting back with speed and beating Celebrini to it and keeping it away from Macklin on the play. Now Celebrini getting a piece of the stick of Larkin, but passed ahead by Raymond. Here come the Red Wings. Edvinson moving left to right across the line. Angles one off the side of the Sharks' goal. Nice play one-handed there behind the net by Orloff, and Klingberg flips it out. Smith lead the Celebrini. Stick handles back for Smith in his skates. Takes it, throws to the front of the net. There was Orloff, and they couldn't quite get contact on puck on stick. Orloff just at the end of his shift, maybe just a little bit out of gas there, was reaching out with his stick to try to get to that pass. And let's not forget that Will Smith has missed the last 13 games with an injury, so he's getting used to the swing of things as well. But that was a close scoring chance early in the second. Here come the Sharks right back as they've made the line change. Mises' line is out there. Letty, lead pass off the defense. Score! That was off the defense, and it trickles through Gibson, and the San Jose Sharks take the 2-1 lead at 1:58 of the second period. And Colin Graf, the man, is going to get credit for the goal, looks like, as that play was centered out in front. Moving down the right wing into the offensive zone, it was Nick Letty who dropped it, fed it toward the front of the net, and yes, you know what? Colin Graf did get that with the backhand side of his stick in front. Boy, you just cannot doubt this guy. He has his stick in the right position. It looked like to me it went off the skate of the defense, but it didn't. It hit Graf's stick. So Colin Graf is going to get credit for the goal at 1:58 of period number two, and he continues his outstanding play. He's got points in four straight. He's got goals in three straight. And Colin Graf, you could say, is on fire. So Nick Letty, a former Red Wing, is going to get a primary assist on that one. I'm sure he's happy to see that. As the San Jose Sharks have the 2-1 lead here in Detroit. Now they're looking for more. Graf, lead pass for Mises, streaking through the middle. He finds out he runs out of real estate a little faster in this league than he did in the OHL when he played in Saginaw. Chernyshov, who played there as well. Stick handles back behind the offensive net. He turns away from a check, tries to get it to Misa, who grabs it. Misa backhands it toward the point, takes a return feed from Letty, throws it toward the goal, wide. Rebound kept in, Dickinson the shot, high and wide, off the glass. Tricky hop off the corner glass, and it went right to Rasmussen, who angles one clear, and the Red Wings deflect one back into the Shark zone. But boy, that was a good opportunity. Colin Graf once again getting his 14th goal of the season, assisted by Nick Letty. Also, Sam Dickinson getting the assist on that play. So the two defensemen on the maneuver getting the assists. Let's not forget that Sam Dickinson scored his first NHL goal against Detroit earlier this year. Red Wings move in. Kasper weaved to his left, shot the puck. Save made there by Askarov. Rebound right corner. And it's dug free by the Wings. They put it back. Uh-oh, Sider front fan on the puck. And Barkley Goodrow trying to stick handle out to center ice, but Sider just got in the way and used his physical strength. Back the other way, a shot for the Red Wings toward the net by Kasper. Nice kick stop there by Askarov. Quick move of the leg, stays out of the net, and the puck is down the ice into the Red Wings zone. Again, Barkley Goodrow normally would have been able to get around Sider, but he's so quick to react after turning over the puck at his own blue line that he got across the ice, and he has got very strong upper body strength. And he was able to keep Goodrow from going off to the races. Sharks put out the Celebrini line now. Celebrini and Will Smith out there with Regenda. Celebrini centers it out in front from behind the net, but it's deflected away. And the Red Wings will try to knock it back. Orloff went for the check on Kopp. I think he got more of his teammate Regenda than he did Kopp. And the Wings will pick up in the corner. Kopp centers, oh boy, off a stick of the defense. And reacting late there was Askarov, but he didn't have to play it. It went off the side of the goal, and it's cleared all the way down after the confusion for icing there by Klingberg. So no harm, no foul on that one, as Klingberg sent the length of the ice, did the safe thing. And you can hear some of the organist here. Not sure who's on the organ tonight. We'll have to figure that out. They've had several different folks playing the organ over the years. What was his name? Lance? Lance, yeah. I don't know if he's working tonight, but if he is, he's flamboyantly dressed in a Liberace-style suit jacket. That's what he's known for, and for being a good player, too. Off the faceoff, 1-1 the score. Angled forward by the Sharks. Nice job there by Klingberg to get it out, but the Red Wings recover. They're very strong in the neutral zone and stopping the rush. And the Sharks have not had clean zone entries because of that a number of times. They've had to make broken plays. Now here come the Wings the other way, and DeBrincat, dangerous shot toward the net. They think that Klingberg got a little piece of that with his stick and kept it from going to Askarov. Sharks can't clear. Settebrini struggles for it, grabs it, throws across the ice, and Orlov, sensing an opportunity, jumps up. He's to center. He's across the line, spun it, trying to get it to Settebrini, but it was in his skates. Red Wings come back the other way, and Patrick Kane races in for it. On the right wing side, he protects the puck from Will Smith, then backhands deep into the Sharks zone. A centering attempt. Good job defensively by Orlov to knock it away. Now it's centered in front. Oh, a point-blank chance for Larkin, and he put it wide of a net. That was DeBrincat behind the goal line with that quick handed stick move, and now a save made by Askarov on an angle opportunity, and he falls on the puck and hangs on. Orlov and Askarov exchanging pleasantries there after that. DeBrincat really gave Larkin an amazing centering attempt, but that was a great stop. And then Lucas Raymond again put it on goal. Actually, that was DeBrincat there in the second chance. He put it on goal, and it was stopped. Actually, it was Lucas Raymond. Pardon me. So, the result is a face-off deep in San Jose ice. 1-1 this make it 2-1 the score. The Sharks getting that goal by Colin Graf, his 14th, from Letty and Dickinson at 1:58 to change the game. Larkin is on with Van Riemsdyk and Raymond. This is the top line for Detroit. On defense, Edvinson and Sider, the top D pair. Toffoli, Wennberg on the ice. Foley had to step in to take the draw, lost it. Edvinson, the shot through a screen, and the last-second reaction by Askarov stopped it with his blocker side. Rebound not cleared out. Sider, the right-handed shot, keeps it on the right point. Throws it back behind the San Jose net. Raymond got knocked down there. Good job by Liljegren. The puck is free. Toffoli couldn't reach it. Larkin grabs it. Throws from the red line, or from the blue line on net. Save made. That was a glove stop through traffic by Askarov. And again, if he is a left-handed catching goalie, he doesn't get that. But because he's a right catcher, he was able to reach out and scoop that puck through. Otherwise, it would have been a better chance, perhaps, for Larkin to score that goal. Now the Sharks have 22 shot attempts. The Red Wings have 31 so far in this game. It doesn't mean they have a lot of shots on goal. Red Wings have 14. The Sharks have 10. But San Jose leading by the score of 2-1. Who's on the ice? Rasmussen taking the draw for Detroit against Adam Gaudette. Who no sooner do I announce that, he promptly gets thrown out, much to his chagrin. He kind of complained to the linesman as he steps away. Zach Ostapchuk is able to muscle it backwards. And it's banked off the boards by Dickinson, and Gaudette on the right wing grabbed it, but loses on a stick check as the Red Wings arrived on the scene. At the red line, Soderblom turns, dumps into the Sharks' end. Dickinson back to get it, keeps it going. Fan on the puck, stolen by Mason Appleton. Former Winnipeg Jet throws it back to the point. Sandin Pelika fed to the left side. And the play, almost in the way that Ovechkin got the assist last night, went off the end boards and popped out to the left side of Askarov. There was some space there. But the Sharks' defensive sticks were very quick to not allow the puck that was tipped into the net like it was last night off that end board carom. Kind of an interesting thought about Askarov there on some of those caroms, because that's two games in a row in which that's happened, and there's been some space there. Something that clearly he'll probably work on a little bit with his goaltending coach, Thomas Spear, and they've been aware of it probably for days anyway. Here come the Sharks the other way. Down the left side, Chernyshov on with Graf and Misa. Chernyshov backhands one in, comes around the boards. Misa takes it, turns, pivots, stick handles, fans on the puck. He was trying to slide it to Graf. Maybe he should have shot that puck and Graf would have headed in for a rebound. But wasn't a bad idea to try to get it to Colin Graf either, because when you get the puck to Colin Graf, he makes good decisions with it. Intercepted by Detroit. Kasper moves by Klingberg. Gets into the zone. Good back check by Misa, but in front, the Red Wings score. Kasper, get it over to Comper. And no chance again for Askarov as the Sharks defensive players on the weak side left Comper a clear lane to get in. And after Klingberg lost the puck, the Sharks' Misa looked like he got back to get control of it, but the Red Wings just barely survived, and they got it over to Comper to tie this game 2-2. So 6:55, the time of that goal. JT Comfer of the Red Wings getting credit for the goal. That'll be his sixth of the season. And Marco Kasper, who slid the puck over there, deserves a lot of credit in that one-on-one with Misa on the play. So Kasper will get credit for the primary assist on that one. And again, it was right after Klingberg lost the puck and turned it over. Again, the Sharks having trouble getting out of their zone, and they're having trouble in the neutral zone at times in this game. And they've survived that. But right now, the Red Wings have evened the score, and they're surviving too. So Comfer's sixth from Kasper. Time of that 6:55 of the second period. It is a 2-2 score. And the next goal, who knows? Maybe that'll be the winner the way this is going. Put into the bench area there. We get a break in the action. This broadcast is coming to you from Detroit, Michigan with the score. The Sharks 2, the Red Wings 2. 12:51 to go, second period on the San Jose Sharks Audio Network. Sharks 2, Red Wings 2. Want to remind all you young goaltenders out there, you got to give your young goalie the ultimate Sharks experience. Goalies ages 8 to 14 will not want to miss our goalie fantasy camp on February 23rd at Sharks Ice San Jose. Train on the ice with Sharks goalie coaches and special guests from the San Jose Sharks. Spots are limited. Register today. Find out all the information at Sharks Ice website and at the Sharks website as well. Face-off dropped. And controlled now by Sider. He shoots one in. Off to the left side of Askarov. The Sharks play it up the left board. Back out to the Red Wing blue line. Will Smith is forechecking on Edmondson there. Will Smith delays things there, but Edmondson does a good job under pressure to keep the puck. But now the Red Wings turn it over. Celebrini stole it, but he kind of ran into traffic there as he crisscrossed with Regenda and couldn't play the puck at the last second, so the Sharks dump it in. Now we get a whistle. Apparently ahead of the play here. They're going to bring the faceoff back. So with 7:34 gone by here in period number two, let us assess where we are right now. The Celebrini-Sider rivalry that was so intense in the last game in November has not exactly bubbled over in this game, but don't worry, something will happen before it's over. But they were just battling it out, and it wasn't nasty, it wasn't dirty, it was just really competitive. Those two guys, young players that are going to be going up against each other for a lot of years, wanted to really show the other up, and I think they showed the league what really is to come. That last goal by Detroit, as I mentioned, Comfer's sixth, assisted by Marco Kasper at 6:55. And so that is why this game is tied at two. Red Wings have the puck. They throw it up the right side. Alex DeBrincat moves left to right. Crosses the line, drops for Kopp, looks for the return feed in the corner. Dickinson there to check him, but DeBrincat fed it underneath. And now it's Letty battling it out with Patrick Kane in the corner. Two former Blackhawks there going at it. And don't forget, Letty also played here in Detroit for a bit. Sharks managed to push it out of their own zone, but now they got to play it back. Bank forward on the left. Eklund took the hit there at the near side from Johansson. Eklund really battled it out, grabs the puck. Here's Toffoli moving in with Wennberg. Over to Wennberg. Oh, bouncer for him. Couldn't handle it. Otherwise, he could have pulled the trigger. Toffoli keeps it going over to Eklund, left corner. He stops it. He reverses it. Wenberg's in the right corner to grab it. He turns to his left, runs into the check, but Toffoli grabs, shoots one. It's blocked. And Patrick Kane will tip a backhander out to DeBrincat and move up the middle looking for a return feed. The pass a little too far. Sharks back to get it. No icing, so Letty stops it. Maybe could have held it on a little longer, spun it around the boards, and lost control of it. Sharks do get it back, though, fortunately. And it's flipped out by Eklund, but it's again intercepted by the Red Wings, who get the positions quickly in the neutral zone. That was one thing that the Sharks talked about. Askarov's out of his net dangerously there for a second, but he's back in now. Red Wings threatening in the offensive zone, cycling it out in the right corner of the Sharks' end. Fans trying to get the wave going here in Detroit. I guess they do that every once in a while as the puck skips free out of traffic. And turning the wrong way there, Eklund couldn't get it. San Jose's got these guys on the ice maybe a little too long. Lifted out now by Dickinson. Gets all the way back to the Red Wings line. This is the long change period, remember. The Sharks hustling now to try to get these rest of these changes and get the Celebrini line out there. Everybody's out except for Macklin right now. Wennberg stays on the ice with the two Celebrini wingers, Smith and Regenda. And Wennberg really fighting for it. Loses on the check. Taken back. Comfer feeds to the point. Left side. Shark zone. Nowhere to go for Edmondson, so he slides one in deep. And now the Sharks try to pick up, but they lost it. Here's Comfer in front. Oh, what a chance that was. It was poked at there and pushed wide by Finney. Now it's fed back by Comfer to the right point. Shot by Bernard Docker. Blocked. That's picked up and chipped out of the zone there. Good job by Wenberg. He's got to get off the ice as Regenda's giving chase down the left side. No icing, and Regenda wins a battle there with Johansson, but then he toppled to the ice, and the puck skipped free, but the Red Wings had numbers back there. Here comes Kasper moving left to right with speed, and across the Sharks line against Orloff. Orloff applying the check. Puck goes in back of the net. Orloff again bodies up Kasper hard. But the puck comes loose in the corner, and it sends up the boards, and the Sharks pick up. Unfortunately, though, it'll be Orloff to try to spin it ahead and couldn't get it out after a couple of weird deflections. Barkley Goodrow banks it forward. That's all the way down the ice. No icing. And so Gibson's out of his net, keeps it away from Adam Gaudet, fed it on the far boards. Ostapchuk had a chance to make the play back to the point, but it's a good job there by Detroit as Emmett Finney got a piece of that play, and Detroit able to escape the zone with it and keep the score 2-2. Now Detroit goes to the attack. The Larkin line coming back out there. Larkin gets it back from Raymond, turning in the right corner, throws it toward the front of the net, but the Sharks have numbers there. Celebrini scoops it up, and he's gone. He's out to center quickly. He gets one-on-one with Sherratt, dumps it in, and Sherratt kind of holds him up just a little bit, not quite a penalty, but a good, effective job by the veteran Sherratt there to keep Macklin Celebrini from entering the zone in a clear rush. Now back into the zone, Sherratt is in deep in the offensive end, looking for the pass in front from Larkin. He put it wide of the goal, and the Red Wings fans voice their disappointment. Where's the puck now? I'm not sure. Along the near boards. Shark zone. Graff tripped it back. And now here comes Liljegren moving right to left across the line. Makes the maneuver around the defense. Loses the puck. Taking it back now. It's Chernyshov. He can't control it. He gets it back on the left wing side. He skates into the corner. One-on-one against Larkin. Cuts behind the goal line. Stick handles. Throws toward the front of the net. It's knocked down in front. Poked that away by Gibson, the goaltender. A bouncer there for Celebrini and Graff. Neither could get it. Note that Celebrini, Graff, and Chernyshov are back together again on this shift. Interesting. Here's Macklin with the puck. Throws it off the right boards. Moving in to Foldy's got it. Shoots it. And I think that that puck went off the stick of goaltender Gibson. Kept in by Dickinson. Feeds Ferraro. The shot through a screen. Blocked in front. Loose puck. Banked off the boards. And now cleared back to center ice. 2-2 the score. 7:45 to go in the second period. As the lines are changing around once again. Now we've got Nisa on the wing, it looks like. He's moving in. Oh, boy, that was a chance for Patrick Kane. In front of the net, DeBrincat tried to feed him the puck, and they didn't negotiate contact on the play. So the Sharks breathe a huge sigh of relief as this long change period has hurt the Sharks here. DeBrincat moves in with Kane. Drops it back. Here comes a shot. That's a good block by Wenberg. Kept in Edvinson. Puts it off the end board to the corner. Kane centers. Shot DeBrincat. Blocked in front by Ferraro. Kane holds it in, throws it across the rink. Too many seam passes for Detroit in this game already. And this is even strength. Kane gets it back. Stick handles. Walks into the circle. Wenberg has broken his stick again. As Kane tried the shot, it's blocked. Nisa behind the goal line. Backhands it forward. And it does get out of the zone. Barely. The Sharks will be able to get some fresh guys out there, but they better do it quickly. 6:50 to go. Second period. It is a 2-2 score. Askarov and Gold to our right makes the stick stop. Sharks rim it around. And Regenda on the ice will protect. And he backhands it around Johansson's step up. But at the Red Wing blue line, it's knocked back the other way by Sherratt. Here comes Detroit into the zone. Rasmussen looking for Soderblom. But it's knocked off of his stick. Now he gets it back on the left wing boards. Pretty big guy. Soderblom throws it back behind the San Jose net. There's Rasmussen. Centering feed. Appleton couldn't get it. Shot from the point. Johansson. Save made. Rebound. Another opportunity. Soderblom stopped there by Askarov. Red Wings keep the cycle going on the rebound. They throw it back behind the Sharks' net. 2-2 the score. Second period. Rasmussen carries up the left side, crisscross with Appleton. Now he crisscrosses with Sherratt. Complete circumnavigation for Rasmussen. He goes into the right corner. He centers. It's intercepted. And Celebrini moves it out. He tosses to Regenda across the ice. Down the right, Regenda. Leap pass for Celebrini, broken up by Sherratt. But Regenda gets it back to the point. Shot by Orloff. Save. Rebound. Celebrini tried to one-time it, but it was blocked there by Johansson, and the Red Wings skate one out. End-to-end action. This is what the Red Wings want. They want a track meet. They need a track meet. They have to have a track meet. And right now, they are racing into the Shark zone, and San Jose is struggling to get control. Red Wings keep it inside around the point. Snaps it over. Edvinson now to Finney. He's pressured by Wenberg to toss off the left boards, but the Red Wings get to it first. It's put back to the point by Comfer, and a cider chance gets deflected up over the glass and out of play. Well, a lot of things going on here in Detroit. We are in the Motor City, 5:28 to go, second period. Our broadcast is coming to you from Little Caesars Arena. It's a Sharks 2-2 tie with the Red Wings. 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Kids ages 4 to 9. 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Sounds like a great opportunity for me. And I didn't mean for me directly. I just meant to me. It is a great opportunity. Here comes the Shark attack, looking for more chances on their own. William Eklund in this 2-2 tie, dancing into the offensive zone, warding off a check, cutting behind the net, turning near side, trying the shot, blocked near side by defenseman Bernard Docker. Jacob Bernard Docker has been pretty solid here for Detroit. Right-handed shot, just providing some steadiness back there. Former Ottawa Senator, played well against the Sharks when he wore that uniform too. Cleared back to center by the Wings. 2-2 the score. 4:55 to go, second period. Red Wings have trouble on the zone entry because Dickinson stepped up to DeBrinket. And the Sharks sent it the other way, but Nick Letty's pass is off the mark. Eklund tried to stretch his body out to become a 6'5" player, but he's not that. And so, unfortunately for him, it is icing against San Jose. After this game, we head to the state of Florida. And our next broadcast will be on Monday, 2:30 in the afternoon Pacific time. That's a new time, an hour earlier than initially scheduled. So just keep that in mind as the Sharks play the defending cup champs, Florida Panthers. Off the draw, shot by Raymond right on. Save made. Where's the rebound? It's at the near side. Eklund's got it. He's able to bounce one off the left boards and get it out of the zone at least. But Lucas Raymond, a really good scoring chance again for Detroit. It's Larkin out there with him. Of course, James Van Riemsdyk plays on the wing. Back inside the Red Wing zone now. Detroit back to get it. Here's Larkin turning. Headmanning it up. Van Riemsdyk up the middle. He's able to stick handle up to the blue line of the Sharks and dump it to the right corner. Liljegren took it behind the net after a fashion and along with Chernyshov's help got it out to center ice. But the Red Wings have better puck possession here in period number two. And they're circling with it. They throw it into Sharks territory, and Liljegren back to get it. He sensed that Compher was on his way there, and so he chipped it out. And the Sharks have Chernyshov and Misa getting together with it there, and they throw it into the offensive zone. We heard from Michael Misa in the first intermission about how important it was that a good chemistry with Chernyshov get maximized. They played together last year quite a bit in Saginaw for the Spirit in the OHL. And of course, Misa was drafted second overall by the Sharks in the last entry draft. Well, Chernyshov, in his case, went in the second round, 33rd overall, back in 2024. Headman feed for Gaudette. He's got some room across the line, trying to make the move around Sider, couldn't do it. And the Red Wings sweep it away. And on the left side, Kasper picks up speed and dumps into the Sharks' end. Askarov had a man barreling in on him, and Kasper, but he calmly threw it through him, pushed it out to center. Now overskating it is Ostapchuk. So here come the Wings moving in. Chance Compher. And the shot from the high slot knocked away by the stick hand of goaltender Askarov. Kept in by Edvinson, but the pass is deflected. And it's out of play. It's a good job there by Barkley Goodrow to knock that puck out of action. And we get a break with 2:58 to go in period number two. Shots are 19-11 in favor of Detroit, but the Sharks have goals from Will Smith and Colin Graff. And the Red Wings have goals from Alex DeBrincat and JT Compher. We're all even at two, and we'll be back on the San Jose Sharks Audio Network. Back in Detroit, it's time for a faceoff inside the Red Wings. Make that the Shark Zone. Off to the right side of Yaroslav Askarov, who's back on the bench to get some equipment repairs. A little extra time there to do that. Nice cagey move by Askey. He's a popular guy. He's the first guy over to hug Alex Nedeljkovic as he made his way back to the bench last night. It's great to see that. Of course, the other players converging as well. Right now, we've got Macklin Celebrini taking the faceoff here against Alex DeBrincat. Celebrini wins the draw. Klingberg back behind his net. Backhands near side. And Orloff strides ahead. Fed it forward. Good job there by Regenda to get a stick on that to avoid the icing. And the puck goes deep to the Red Wings' end. Celebrini was in there first, but DeBrincat slipped the puck through him. And now moving at center, it's Patrick Kane. Across the Sharks' line, drop pass for Andrew Kopp. Kopp, watched by Will Smith, turns to the near boards, dropped it back. Sider the shot with Kane in front looking for the tip. It went high and wide off the glass after the deflection. Poked forward by San Jose. Regenda couldn't get it to Celebrini or Smith. That's because Edmondson had that big wide body in the way and deflected it back into the Sharks' zone. Regenda cleared it out. No icing on the play. And in this long change second period with 2:15 to go, the Sharks will get a full change of players as that Celebrini line steps off and the Alexander Wenberg line will jump on. Alex Wenberg out there with Eklund and Toffoli. Back on defense, Letty and Dickinson. Red Wings move in with the Michael Rasmussen line. Soderblom feeds behind the net. There's Rasmussen. Checked there by Dickinson, but he couldn't get the stick on puck. So it comes up the near boards, and the Sharks finally sweep it out. That was a good effort by Toffoli and Appleton.

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1: Defenseman victimized by San Jose. Off to draw Ferraro on the ice, killing the penalties. Dick handles up the center for San Jose and shoots one in. It's Ferraro and Liljegren on defense. Up front, Graf and Wennberg. Neutral zone play. Nice job there by Wennberg to slow Larkin down, but trailing the play. Here comes Raymond down the left boards. Into the shark zone. Turns away from the check of Liljegren. Reverses it with a backhand behind the goal line. There's Larkin. Beats near side. Van Riemsdyk to the point. Sider takes a look with Wennberg close by. Throws it off to his left. Raymond crisscrosses with him. Lucas Raymond exchanges now. Down low in the corner with Larkin. Now Sider tips it over to the left wing side. They bring it. Feather the slot. There's a shot by Larkin. That's a good pad save by Askarov. And he controlled the rebound too. He kept it away from the man on the right wing side in James Van Riemsdyk. And the Sharks able to get it out. Minute and 2 seconds to go in Sam Dickinson's penalty for hooking. And we're down to 37 seconds left in the second period. Here comes Raymond out to center ice. He moves up to the Sharks line. Flips on the left to Brinkett. Loses on the check to Ostapchuk. And Ostapchuk wins that battle and gets his stick down and fires at the length of the ice. So 20 seconds to go in the second period. And the Sharks hang on and keep them off the board. Red Wings skate from left to right trying to change that. Comper feeds it off to his left to Patrick Kane. He's across the Sharks line, moves to the left wing boards, turns away from a check, keeps the puck, stick handles into the circle, takes the shot, and the save knocked down by the glove hand of Askarov. Kane got it behind the net and tried to center it, but nobody home, and that'll do it as the horn will sound here in Detroit, ending the second period of play. So, we've got a 2-2 tie after 40 minutes of action. Shots on goal in the second period. Red Wings had 9, a two-period total of 18. And the San Jose Sharks had only 4, a two-period total of 11. That second change period, awfully tough against a team with the speed and quickness that the Red Wings have. And they had better puck possession as a result of that. So I think the problems of changing in that long change period certainly contributed a little bit. The team's traded goals, Colin Graf, his 14th of the year, from Letty and Dickinson at 158, made it 2-1 Sharks. But then JT Comfort took a pass from Marco Kasper after a Sharks turnover at 6:55. His sixth goal of the season made it the Sharks 2 and the Red Wings 2. We're at Little Caesars Arena in Detroit. Stand by. Our second intermission is coming up. We'll be back on the San Jose Sharks Audio Network. At the end of the second period, the score, the San Jose Sharks 2 and the Detroit Red Wings 2. Shots are 19-11 in favor of Detroit. San Jose has goals from Will Smith, his 13th of the season. Colin Graf, his 14th. But the Red Wings have responded with a power play tally, the 25th of the year for Alex DeBrincat, and also JT Compher scoring even strength, his 6th of the year. Those are some of the numbers.
0: Experience the game like never before with insights and stats calculated by SAP. We're connecting you to more than 30 years of Sharks hockey. Let's go beyond the numbers.
1: Well, the NHL has had some special ceremonies in recent days. In fact, the Detroit Red Wings, the last time they were here at home, honored Sergei Fedorov, and after a long period of time before they actually did it, finally retired his number 91 jersey. He was gracious. It was a beautiful ceremony here in Detroit, and certainly fans in Michigan celebrated an amazing Hall of Fame career. But also in Boston, just last night, while the Sharks were playing the Washington Capitals, Zdeno Chara's number 33 was lifted to the rafters at TD Garden. And that, of course, meant a lot to people around the Sharks that have been affiliated with the Bruins or, in some cases, with Chara himself. Let's start with Coach Ryan Warshawski. Growing up in suburban Boston, rooting for the Bruins as a young man, it certainly meant a lot to see him get involved in seeing this very special ceremony, which they did get a chance to watch just before they had to go on the ice against the Capitals. And he talked about what the name Zdeno Chara meant to him.
2: What he did for that organization single-handedly changed the culture. Obviously, they have had some special ones with Bobby Orr and Ray Bourque and Terry O'Reilly, and they've had some players that have come through there that have done the similar things. But I'll never forget, living out there when they signed him in the offseason and what he did. And you hear stories.

0: stories of, you know, his conditioning and his strength and his workouts and the way he drove everyone else and his teammates around him. And then he went to Stanley Cup, the injuries he plays through, obviously talking to Doug and his, him coaching him. I got the chance to meet Z last year when we were in Boston, and, you know, just a great, great human being and an ultra competitor. So he single-handedly, when you look at it as a whole, he had a great career, he won a Stanley Cup, but what he did outside of the on the ice of creating this culture is what he should be really remembered for, and that's what, you know, I remember him for.
1: Stan O'Chara, of course, a critical member of the 2011 Boston Bruins Stanley Cup championship team. The assistant coach on that team was Doug Huda, working with a relatively young Stan O'Chara and helping him become the elite defenseman that he is known for today. I had a chance to talk to Doug Huda about that.
2: Well, Hoods, last night you were busy coaching, but there was a special event going on in Boston that I'm sure you were probably at least thinking about, and that was the retirement of number 33 in Stan O'Chara. Why don't you tell us about that?
3: Yeah, actually, we were watching in the coach's office before. It's a special night for a special person. He's just a great player, and I was so fortunate to be around him for 10 years, so very fortunate.
2: What did you learn about coaching a young, great player like that that you use today?
3: God, like Zdeno O'Chara, they were joking around. All you say is you're up, and you're up again. He actually would test you as a player to make sure that you were on top of your game, and he was a guy that wanted matchups, and if he had his matchup against someone, didn't matter if the score was 1-0 or 5-0, he never wanted you to lose the matchup. And sometimes you had to tell him, Z, we're not going to stick with it this time. But he's just a special person that every day come to work, and he worked on his game every single day.
2: Also training. I mean, he was in such great shape, and you could actually trust him to be on the opposite side of the ice for some period, and we know when he was going to get stuck out there, he'd be okay.
3: Yeah, I don't think there's ever once over the period that I had him that he come off and I sent him right back out there that he ever looked at me like he was tired. He just wanted that ice time, and the more the better for him. And actually, we had to try to manage his minutes, but he was just impossible to, because he wanted to be on the ice all the time.
2: Reflect on that time, too, coaching a young guy like that, seeing what he became, and try to relate it to what's going on now, coaching young defensemen like Sam Dickinson and Shakir Mukhamudulin and players like that.
3: Yeah, I mean, Z is a special person. I mean, his drive and desire, I mean, obviously when he come to from Ottawa to Boston, he was sort of on his way there already. I mean, Craig Ramsey had him in the first 2 years, and I was there, and he's just a guy that works himself but pays attention to detail. Like, we played the Detroit Red Wings in the playoffs, and he's like, Doug, and he goes, I need every clip of Datsyuk. He goes, so can you get me that? So his attention to detail was crazy, and how he wanted to move the puck, how he wanted to shoot the puck, and how he wanted to defend. And I still think, for a guy that's 6'9", that maybe he's not super fleet of foot, he had the best stick in the league ever, and that's how he could play so long. These guys here, these young guys, it's, you know, they're, everybody's still trying to figure it out, but you can see Sam last night has the capability to escape plays behind the net. You know, Muck's got to continue to work on vision at times. Like, everybody has something they have to work on. Defending in this league is not easy, and Zdeno's stick, the way he could defend, it helped him play for, you know, for 20-some years. So, it's not an easy league for the defense, for young defensemen to learn in, and our guys are doing a good job, but it takes time.
2: You guys won the Stanley Cup together in 2011 with the Bruins, and I know probably when the next time we go to Boston, you'll probably take a peek at that banner, but you'll probably have a look at the number 33 up there, won't you?
3: Oh, for sure. Yeah, it's a special night, and just to know him and to have been around him for that many years, very fortunate.
2: Thanks
3: yeah.
2: for your time.
3: Yeah, thank you.
4: Appreciate it. Thanks, guys.
1: That's Doug Huda, assistant coach of the San Jose Sharks, and he has coached a whole passel of outstanding defensemen, especially earlier in their years. Hey, when he was with the Red Wings, he worked with Moritz Seider, too, very early on. Worked with young players all over the NHL as part of the organizations that he has worked for. With the Islanders, he worked with some outstanding players. Johnny Boychuk, among them, had a long NHL career in Boston and for the team on Long Island. And really just a great career, and the Sharks are very lucky to have him on the staff. We are in the second intermission. Want to remind everybody you can experience the game like never before with insights and stats calculated by SAP. We connect you to 30 years of Sharks hockey. Let's go beyond the numbers. When we come back, we'll have the third period. The score is tied 2-2 in Detroit between the Sharks and the Red Wings on the San Jose Sharks Audio Network. Time for the third period here in Detroit. Last meeting of the season series between the Sharks and the Red Wings. Wouldn't it be something if these two teams ever played in the playoffs again? Of course, the only way that could happen now would be in the Stanley Cup Final. But let's ponder that for a second. How spectacular would that be at SAP Center with San Jose and in this building, Little Caesars Arena? It would be special. And of course, it would harken back to all of the great playoff series these two teams had against each other when they were both in the Western Conference. Not saying that the Red Wings should be in the West anymore. It's obvious they should be in the East given where they're located and what time zone they're in. Boy, those were some special years and some great, great playoff series. A couple of seven-game series, in fact. And some big disappointments, too, from a Sharks point of view. So glory and disappointment at the same time. That's the playoffs for you. And we're hoping that that can come to Sharks hockey sooner than later. Meantime, here we go. Third period is underway. Red Wings in a 2-2 tie go to work. Patrick Kane races to the Sharks line, tries to throw it to the middle of the ice, gets blocked. He recovers the puck, goes in the direction of DeBrincat, knocked back the other way, and it's lifted out by Alex Wenberg. Sharks want to change. They want to get Celebrini's line out very quickly here, 30 seconds into the third. As the Red Wings move back into the Sharks zone, they've got DeBrincat, Kane, and Kopp going into forecheck. Kane's got it, right wing boards. Turns away, slides it underneath Smith's reach. Gets it back now from Kopp. Sends in deep off the boards with a flick of the stick, and it comes around to the near side, and there's Kopp hustling to it. To DeBrincat, checked by Celebrini. Puck skips free side of the goal, jamming the play in front. Great play by Graff defensively against Patrick Kane. That saved the goal, I'm certain. Behind the goal line now, Klingberg angles it forward. Celebrini got the head man. Moves to his left, cross the line, dropped for Smith. Shoots one, save. Where's the rebound? It's in front. Settled by DeBrincat as that puck bounced in the air on Gibson after he made the save. Red Wings go to the attack. They love the track meet. Across the blue line, Larkin the drive, trying to go for the short top corner, missed it, and it ricochets all the way back. So San Jose is going to get the Wenberg line out quickly. They will pull off Smith, Celebrini, and Regenda, and right now we've got Letty and Dickinson back on D. Red Wings breaking out right to left, led by Larkin, cuts down the left side, headed off at the pass by Letty. Nice play by Chernyshov to get it out of the zone, and here comes Wenberg down the right for San Jose. Makes the move on Sherratt. One hands one around the defender. Got it into the right wing corner. Scramble for it. Red Wings come up with it. And they send their first pass out quickly. Larkin to Van Riemsdyk. Back to Larkin. Cross the line. Turn. Shoots it around Dickinson. Right on goal. And the save to the short side of the cover for goaltender Askarov. Well, I know you like to celebrate your birthday out there. How about this for an idea? Celebrate your next birthday on the ice with Sharks Ice. Skate, celebrate, and make memories with friends at San Jose, Fremont, or Oakland locations. 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What a great idea. Head to the rink. Have a great time. I know all three facilities are fantastic, and you will really enjoy it. J.T. Compher steps onto the ice. Compher has the tying goal in the second period. He's joined by his line mates, Marco Kasper and Emmett Finney of Detroit. Going against them for the San Jose Sharks here is the Michael Mesa line. San Jose wins the draw. Legenda got it back, but the Sharks couldn't clear it, and now Dickinson gets a second chance and knocks it ahead. Pushed out. Legenda powers his way down the left by Sider. Across the line, he moves in front. Eklund, oh, he has a chance to shoot it, and he had a moment of hesitation and lost the puck. Sider jumps back the other way for Detroit. Walks into the Sharks zone. Tried to dump it toward the net. Blocked there by Dickinson. Moving up the ice. Regenda again cutting in with Mesa. Puts it in the air. And it's deflected wide. Two good rushes up the ice here by Pavel Regenda. As we've got Mesa, Regenda, and Eklund on the ice now. In a third period line configuration change. Two of those players, Mesa and Eklund, are battling for it. Mesa centers there for Regenda. But Sider defends and knocks the puck wide. Liljegren keeps it in. Now Ferraro the shot toward the net. Blocked by Sider. Kept in by Regenda. Eklund kept it going around. Liljegren pinches in. Boy, he got hammered by Kasper. And the Red Wings' Edvinson pounces on the puck, but Ostapchuk on the line change comes across the ice and does not allow Edvinson to make the play forward. Instead, he forced the defenseman to throw it back behind his net, and both teams will complete line changes now as the play goes on. 16:50 to go in the third. 2-2 the score. Red Wings on the attack, moving it out right to left. Ben Chiarot shoots one in from center ice. Stopped by Askarov. Throws it around the board. Soderblom just pins his backside up against the boards and glass and keeps that puck from rimming all the way up and out of the zone. And instead, it stays in deep. Soderblom battling it out there with Goodrow and Liljegren. Also in there is Appleton. And finally, after all of that fighting for the puck, the Sharks get it and they move it out. A long pass off the boards. Ostapchuk chasing one down. He gets into the offensive zone. Turns on Axel Sandin Pelikka. And Pelikka just ties up Ostapchuk's stick as he tried to get it free. Barkley Goodrow came in to help out there with Mason Appleton. They work it loose. Let's see if the Sharks can keep in. Klingberg, good, effective jump in. Backhands behind the Red Wing net, but nobody really there to take control. And the Red Wings put it up in the air. They deflect it up into the netting back behind John Gibson. So we have a pause for 10 seconds for station identification as it's 2-2 here in Detroit on the San Jose Sharks Audio Network.
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1: I'm Dan Rusinowski here in Detroit, Michigan. Great to be with you at Little Caesars Arena as we have a heated battle going on the ice in this, the second and final meeting of the season series between the Sharks and Detroit. Very reminiscent of so many games in the history of this series. Back and forth, good chances both sides. And somebody is going to give the other team a chance that they will regret. That's the way it usually works in this game. Celebrini's on the ice now with Graf and Smith. Here's Celebrini. Whips the backhand shot from the left circle toward the net. Good glove save by Gibson. And a nice little bit of subterfuge there by Celebrini because he was looking back at the point man. And it looked like he was going to give him the puck. And at the last second, he just whipped that backhander toward the goal. And Gibson came up with a very nice glove save. That is 4:13 into the third period. Celebrini stays on the ice. And he is going to be out there with, as I said, Graf and Smith. Regenda was on that line to start the game and for much of it, but a couple of little adjustments here by head coach Ryan Warsofsky. Larkin wins the draw from Celebrini, but they blow the play dead. Another false start. Linesman Kyle Flemington didn't like something, so he blew the play dead. Gets everybody squared up again. This will be the right side of goaltender Gibson. Red Wings win the draw. Behind the net, Bernard Docker angles it forward to Larkin, who's already out of the zone, but he flies that zone quickly. He tried to pass it on the right to Lucas Raymond, but it's off the mark, and the Sharks able to chip it off the right boards and get it out. Jacob Bernard Docker bodied up a little by Celebrini there as they bump into each other, but Bernard Docker sends it in deep to the Sharks zone. Now behind the net, walking out, Raymond puts it off a defense. It's loose there right in front of the goal, and they score. But the referee says no. Larkin said yes, the puck was across the goal line. Referee said blow the play dead, and as of now, there's no goal on the play. It looked like Askarov kept it out. It was sent toward the short side off the post by Larkin. And so the question is, did the Sharks defense or Larkin tip it in before the whistle? And that's what they've got to discuss. Of course, the fans here in Detroit are being given the view that makes it look like the goal was scored. But the question is, did the whistle blow or not? And that's probably what they're going to talk about. Let's hear from referee Frederick Lucaille now.
5: After discussion with the other official, we have a goal.
1: So Dylan Larkin takes advantage of it. The time of this 4:41, Red Wings 3, Sharks 2. I was just talking about how Larkin makes things so difficult on teams exiting his own zone because he does it with such confidence and speed. And even if the Sharks opponents turn over the puck in the attempt to get him to play, he's able to turn around and pivot and get back into the zone and play defense. It was kind of a weird bouncer. He hit the puck with the heel of his stick and poked it to the short side. They said the puck was in, the Red Wings did, but the referees weren't certain. But video replay has shown on the review that it was good. So, fed forward by the Sharks, now off the faceoff. Again, here comes that first shift after giving up a goal. This time the puck goes into the seats. Wenberg is on the ice along with Tyler Toffoli. And now Igor Chernyshov here in the third. So we've had just a few changes to the line combos here. Right now we got a faceoff dropped. And it'll be picked up and banked forward by Sandin Pelika into the Shark zone for Detroit. Around the boards, Chernyshov poked it out. Toffoli turns, spins, tries to lead it back for Chernyshov. Looked like he kind of got interfered with just a little bit by Sandin Pelika, but apparently not enough to get a penalty. Instead, the Red Wings get it back. They dump it in and get it back behind the Sharks' net. So, Raymond and Van Riemsdyk get the assists. So, Van Riemsdyk's got a couple of assists. Sharks move into the offensive zone, but no shot for Wenberg. Red Wings put it into their own bench, and that should not be any sort of a penalty as the puck did not go over the top of the glass and in. So, we'll have a faceoff deep inside the Red Wings end of the ice. Again, the lines have changed around just a little bit here in the third. Right now we've got Eklund with Misa and Regenda. Very interesting combo here. Wenberg, Toffoli, and Chernyshov were together, and then we had Smith, Celebrini, and Graf. So I've got a bunch of lines drawn on my line chart all over the place here. Off the faceoff, won by the Red Wings. Detroit able to push it out to center ice. Emmett Finney loses on the stick check. Regenda tried to get it back, but he's stepped up to by Jacob Bernard Docker of the Red Wings, who has the puck now. He's pursued by the forecheck of Regenda, who got a piece of the play. It stays in the zone, but the Red Wings swoop back, and that's a good job by Casper to keep it away from the Sharks and getting a shot toward their offensive net. Instead, here come the Wings. Comfer down the right, crosses the line, whips it rink-wide. Emmett Finney, toe drags, tries to shoot it, blocked by Ferraro ever so elegantly. At the near side now, behind the net, in the Sharks' end. Red Wings cycle it back, but a drop by Casper, stolen away by Misa. He's checked off the puck. Loose play, poked out of the zone by Eklund. And a back-skating player there for the Red Wings. Jacob Bernard Docker keeps the puck away, so the Sharks pull off that Misa line and put out Celebrini, Smith, and Graf. Red Wings dump into the Shark zone again. They've got Rasmussen, Appleton, and Soderblom out there. Soderblom's in front of the net, but Celebrini guns down the puck, leads to Smith, looks for Graf on the right, pass too far. Graf's going to get it behind the net. Sanders in front. That hit Sider's skate. Otherwise, it would have been right on the tape for a man in front. Man, Will Smith makes such a difference, doesn't he? Back the other way, there'll come the Red Wings. Right now, it doesn't really matter as the Wings lead 3-2. 13 minutes to play in the third. But every time Smith and Celebrini get on the ice, it's an adventure. Right now, the adventure is going to be an icing call against San Jose as they misfire on the pass. So they'll whistle things down and bring them all the way back. As we mentioned, there have been several changes to the way the line combinations have worked in this game. Just have to keep you posted. Face off right side of goaltender Yaroslav Askarov. Wings win the draw. Larkin, who scores the go-ahead goal, wins the faceoff for Detroit. Fed behind the net, grabbed there by Dickinson. And Dickinson and Graf combine to get control with Letty's help. They bounce it to Celebrini in the middle of the ice. Throws across the rink. Graf at the end of his shift will stick handle up to the blue line and shoot one in with a backhander. Stopped in back of the goal there by Gibson. Giveaway by Detroit. It's poked at as the Sharks get fresh skaters on. Gaudette on with Celebrini. Gives to Macklin. Feeds behind the net. Barkley Goodrow reverses the puck. Celebrini's on it. Pokes it over to Gaudette. Back to Celebrini. A drive and a save. Good stick stop by goaltender Gibson with 12:19 remaining in the game. Cleared out by Detroit down the ice. And then the Sharks with Celebrini staying out longer, making some amazing plays still. Neutral zone play, Klingberg slides it ahead. Gaudette on the right wing. Sends it down the right boards all the way in. Sider behind the goal line, spins it around. Good pinch there by Orloff to keep it in play, but it's pushed past him and past Ostapchuk, and here come the Wings. 2-on-1 developing. Kane feeds it on the right wing. Back check by Gaudette. Intercepts that pass. It was intended for the man on the right wing side and DeBrincat. Instead, it's fed out to center ice by the Sharks. San Jose needs the change now as Patrick Kane is on the ice with DeBrincat and Kopp. Turnover by Kopp. Can the Sharks get it? On the right side, Chernyshov shoots in. Wenberg, Chernyshov, Toffoli right now. Spun around the boards by Liljegren. Reversed by the Sharks behind the net to the far side. And poked at by Ferraro, but he was checked and the puck went over the glass and out of play. So we have another break with 11:21 remaining in the third. Shots are 22-15 in favor of Detroit. And the Red Wings are the strength of a goal by Dylan Larkin at 4:41 of this third period have the 3-2 lead. Back after this on the San Jose Sharks Audio Network. Efficient shifts are definitely a watchword right now. 11:21 to go in the third period. Red Wings lead 3-2. That was the final score of the game at SAP Center, although it was a 2-2 tie. The Red Wings won in the shootout back at the Shark Tank. That was a game that was on November the 2nd. That was a pretty close game as well. Sam Dickinson got the game-tying goal late in the third period to force overtime. That's why the Sharks got the point. That was Dickinson's first NHL goal. And tonight, Dickinson also has an assist on the Sharks' goal by Colin Graf. Off the draw. Chernyshov back to the point men. Liljegren on the right point has it. Breaks the stick of DeBrincat trying to shoot it. As DeBrincat goes back to get a new twig, Liljegren rushes to keep the puck away from Patrick Kane as it came all the way down to the Sharks' end. Fed forward. Blocked by Kopp. Turning. Throwing it back to DeBrincat with the new stick. Sweeps it forward across the Sharks' line, but Ferraro gives to Toffoli on the left. He tried to send it diagonally on the right to Chernyshov, but it got blocked. And back at the Sharks' blue line, the back skating Liljegren and Ferraro maintain control. Long feet ahead, Chernyshov moves with speed across the line, puts on the brakes against Jacob Bernard Docker. Went behind the net, but Toffoli kind of misplayed the puck as it came to him. It bounced off his stick, and he just couldn't keep it near his stick. So, Red Wings got a break, and they throw it back down the ice into the Sharks' end. And San Jose's looking to get fresh skaters out there again. It's Wenberg, along with Eklund, and Regenda now. Edvinson knocks down Regenda inside the Detroit zone. Edvinson, a strong, big guy, throws one across the rink. A little too far there for Finney to take. Put on net, and Askarov made the save, look like. Makes another stop, getting a little piece of an Edvinson shot. But the Sharks giving up a little bit too much space there to their liking, as we're down to 10 minutes remaining in this game. Red Wings lead 3-2. Things are getting a little sloppy. Dickinson back behind his net, has for San Jose, spins it around. Regenda watches it bounce off the stick. Raymond takes it back, put it off the stick of Larkin. Sherratt back to Larkin, fires one, save made. Good stick stop and a good push on the stick there by Askarov on the rebound to keep it away from the onrushing Detroit forwards. But how about Larkin? He just gets back so quickly. He's in his own zone. Both guys wearing number 71 tonight are among the best players at that. Celebrini for the Sharks, and Larkin, who also wears 71 for Detroit. Larkin's looking for the head man now, but it bounces through his reach. No icing on the play as he runs into Orloff, and the fans didn't like that. They wanted interference against Orloff there. Orloff bumps his man Larkin, sent up the boards. Can Graf get it? Nope, a little too far for him. So the Red Wings will regroup back at their own line with Edvinson and Seider. Long feed to Larkin again. Tipped it forward. Orloff intercepts. Gives it up to the blue line. There's Graf moving in, but apparently the Sharks just ahead of the play and offside. So they bring it back. 9:04 to play in the third period. Tonight's game is coming to you from Detroit, Michigan. The score, the Red Wings 3 and the Sharks 2. This is the San Jose Sharks Audio Network. Sharks down 3-2 to the Detroit Red Wings. Let's see how this all plays out. As I mentioned, 9:04 left in the third. Celebrini's on the ice with Smith and Graf. Good to see Will Smith making plays, making things happen. Not really missing much of a beat. He has occasionally shown a little bit of rust, as you normally do after being out for 13 games, but he has a goal for the Sharks, and it was a beauty. Got behind the goaltender, Gibson, and just stayed with it. Mack and Celebrini got the assist. Here's Will Smith with it now, the aforementioned. Trying to dump it in around Edvinson, but Edvinson was selected one pick before the Sharks took William Eklund. Did a good job defensively for Detroit. And the Red Wings able to toss it back into Sharks territory. Goaltender to our left, Askarov watching as the puck goes behind him. Askarov watching as Liljegren sends it forward. Celebrini stick handles with speed. Feeds on the right, Smith to the middle of the ice. Dickinson crisscrosses with him. Sends a backhand pass toward the slot. There were a couple of players there. We get a penalty coming up. High stick. Colin Graf got high-sticked on the play right in front of the net as that puck came into traffic, and it looks like the Red Wings are going to take the penalty, but they're all surrounding Graf to see if it's 4 minutes or two. Michael Rasmussen now is taking a seat in the penalty box, and the Red Wing fans sensing there might be more. Maurice Sider coming over to find out what it is. Let's get the call.
6: It's gonna be 27 Detroit, 2 minute minor penalty, high sticking.
1: So Rasmussen gets two for high sticking. That's the first penalty the Red Wings have had in this game at 11:34 of the third period. They've been remarkably disciplined that way. The Sharks only get two minors. That's pretty disciplined, too. In the meantime, they're taking a look at Colin Graf on the bench, looking under the roof of his mouth. That's not good. Off the faceoff now, controlled by the Red Wings. Sharks' power play is 24.5%, number 14 in the NHL. Eklund shoots, blocked by a stick, cleared by Detroit as Sherratt gets it all the way down. 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Here comes Wennberg on the attack, up to the blue line, stick handles, throws it off as he's checked. Misa keeps it in by flinging it down low, going in to get it. Combination of Eklund and Wennberg. They poke it free. Mises behind the goal line. Stick handles. Backhands to the point. Klingberg keeps in. Feeds Wennberg on the right half boards. Hit exchange with Eklund on the right side. Back to Klingberg. Back to Wennberg. Wennberg on the power play. Top of the right circle. Down low. Eklund has a man. Misa in front. He couldn't get a stick on it though. Good idea. And the Sharks will hold it in play. Toffoli chops it to the ice. He's one of the guys out there on this power play. Totally different configuration for San Jose as they try to keep it in, but Klingberg couldn't do it. Now racing away, Kasper. Two on two, shorthanded for Detroit. Wennberg getting back to help out, but Kasper's good on the puck. Fed it back. Here comes a one-time shot there by Appleton. Turned aside by a challenging Askarov. Now the Sharks change, and Celebrini's on the ice. He flies through center. He veers to his right. One against four. He's across the line, lost it, but keeping it in Orlov. Winds up, shoots. That's a good pad save by Gibson. Held in by Regenda on the near boards. Flips back Celebrini, left right point. Holds onto the puck as he's being watched there by Finney. He'll exchange passes. Now he moves circles. Shoots. Oh, he had the corner and he just missed it. And the rebound pops out on Smith out to center ice. Sharks regroup. They're on the power play. 20 seconds to go in the man advantage. Little exchange of passes there in the corner. Smith and Celebrini. Now it's back. Orlov to Celebrini. Turns away from the check of Finney and shoots toward the net. Saber again to pokes at it. But Gibson kept it out of the net with Sider also defending. And Sider eyeball to eyeball there with Regenda. And I don't think they're talking about the Olympics at this moment. Although both are going. 11 seconds to go and the penalty on Michael Rasmussen. That was a good scoring chance for Orlov. And just before that, Celebrini had a hard shot from the right circle. And went right up and somehow it stayed out of the net. Pretty good save there by Gibson on that play. 6.5 to play in the third. Sharks trying to gain momentum here with only 11 seconds left in their power play. Even if they don't score on this very first power play chance they've had in the game, they have to get the momentum that it gives them and keep the attack going to get even. 3-2 Detroit off the faceoff. Who's got it? Nobody really. Celebrini pokes it, throws it. Oh, he threw it over to Will Smith, just missed him. Smith gets it back, penalty just about over. Dickinson on the point, feeds Celebrini, fires one, save made. Net almost popped off the mooring on the play. It's very close to the goal line, but Gibson kept it out. And we get the whistle, and that's it for the penalty on Rasmussen. So the Sharks are 0-1 on the man advantage. Last night in Washington, D.C., not much better. They were 0-3 against the Capitals while the Caps did score a power play goal. San Jose managed to get that victory yesterday, which was outstanding. 3-2 on the goal by Pavel Regenda on that Celebrini brilliant pass between the legs. No magic here so far, but some pretty intense moments. Celebrini's on the ice now with Graf and Smith. Kopp will take the faceoff, but Smith poking at the puck. Should have had it, didn't get it. Now he gets it behind the goal line. Smith turns, spins, tries to center it in front. Knocked aside by DeBrincat. Loose puck, Celebrini can't hold it. Dickinson can't keep it in, but Celebrini back checks and keeps it away from the wings. Poked at by Dickinson, on the right to Graf. Here comes Will Smith, moving in, 3-on-2. Goes to Celebrini, back for Smith. He should have shot the puck. Instead, he put it to the right, and it's cleared by Detroit. No icing. That'll be short of the icing situation. Celebrini and Smith will chat about that when they get back to the bench here on the line change. 5:50 remaining, third period. It is a 3-2 Red Wings lead. Dylan Larkin, their top player, throws into the offensive, threw it in the offensive zone. Now Raymond dishes off Rasmussen dumps back behind the San Jose goal line. There's Dickinson taking it, turning away from the forecheck of Larkin. Headman pass to Foley down the right. He's got a man breaking for the net. Here it is. Eklund shoots. Stick save made there by Gibson with 5:25 remaining in the game. Oh, that's a great save by Gibson. Keeping the score 3-2 Red Wings. And really a nice play by Toffoli to get that 2-on-1 started. Uh-oh, fanned on the puck there for Wenberg. Couldn't clear it out. Red Wings left corner have Van Riemsdyk. He's got two assists already. Goes 1-on-1 against Letty. Digs one free. Worked loose by Finney. Throws it back to the point. Sent cross ice. Sherratt, middle of the ice. Stolen away by Toffoli, but he would have broken away with it if he was at the beginning of his shift, but he kind of kicked it too far. Won't be icing, but the Sharks just need a change. Better to get off the ice and get somebody fresh out there. With 4:45 left in the third period, and the Red Wings leading by one. Detroit, though, moves it back into the Sharks zone. And they're very content to do that here in the third. Emmett Finney carrying back behind the Sharks net. Puts to Comfer the shot. That was a dangerous chance. Save made. Loose puck. Poked behind the net by the defense. Mario Ferraro grabs it. Fans on the puck as he backhands it. Comfer keeps in the Sharks zone. When you're a defenseman, you do not want to backhand. It's now Letty kind of cross-checked his man Finney to the ice. No penalty call. I guess they let the Sharks get away with one, but it looks like we're going to have a hand pass here against the Wings as we have a stoppage. So a break in the action. 15 minutes, 46 seconds gone by in the third period here at Little Caesars Arena in Detroit. The score, the Red Wings 4. The Red Wings 3. The Sharks 2. This is the San Jose Sharks Audio Network. 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It is really attractive. They got great hats, great stuff, and all of it, when you buy one, represents and also benefits the community. 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Meantime, right here, the Sharks are in a tough game against Detroit. They're still very much alive in it, down 3-2, but time is a factor. 4:07 left in the third. Will Smith has a goal today, reaching for the puck at center ice, can't get it this time. Red Wings dump back into the Sharks' end, stopped behind the net by Askarov and left it there for Dickinson. Sends it out. Smith, long pass. Graf on the right. Crosses the line. Looks for Settabrini breaking in. Powering his way in. Throwing it to the slot. Klingberg, a backhand shot blocked in front. Smith has it on his stick. Sends it across the rink. Settabrini shoots. Save made. Rebound. Graf the shot. Save made. Rebound. Graf works it free. There's Settabrini. Goes to Smith. All through his stick. Kept in, though, by the Sharks. Good keeping by Dickinson. Now it's Klingberg trying to make the play, but Raymond checked to the side. And Raymond putting all kinds of pressure on Klingberg will steal it. Lead pass, Kasper moving in. Getting back Dickinson. Great defensive play by Sam Dickinson to keep the score 3-2 and keep the puck away from Yaroslav Askarov. We're down to 3:15 remaining in the game. Sharks down by one. They're starting to look over at Askarov to find out when they want to pull him out for an extra attacker, but I think it's a little early yet. Red Wings back in their own zone. They'll push it up the board. Stolen away by Misa. He stick handles, he holds it, he turns to his left, checked there by Johansson, but Regenda keeps it in. Feeds into the corner. Nice dance there by Chernyshov, but he ran right into traffic and bumped into Johansson. He checks the puck away, Red Wings clear, and it's back into the Sharks zone. One thing I've noticed about Detroit, they are really experts at clearing the puck so it's not far enough for icing. That's an advantage, but here comes Chernyshov moving into the zone, fires one from the left circle. That's a good save by netminder Gibson. 2:38 to play. Now we're going to start to look over to our left. I'm looking at the Sharks bench. Brian Wiseman having a chat with the Sharks head coach Ryan Warsofsky, and I'm sure they're scheming in their minds as to what the plan is going to be if they don't score here in the coming seconds. Wiseman gesturing a little bit, talking to some of his troops off to the right side of the Sharks bench. Doug Huda having his way with some of the defensemen, getting set for what comes next. Sharks get the draw. Can't keep it in. Klingberg couldn't reach it. Sharks have to regroup at center. Settabrini fit it across the ice to Smith. He'll cycle back to his own territory, give it across the ice to Klingberg, and take it back. Smith starts to move it out. He's to center. He's up to the blue line. Will Smith across the line. There goes the goaltender. Askarov for the extra attacker. Wenberg went far side. Settabrini to the point. Klingberg the drive. Save. Rebound kept in. Wenberg, left corner, stick handles with it. Turns to his left, away from Sider. Backhands up to the left point. There's Celebrini. Sending it off the end boards deliberately. Behind the net there, it's Toffoli. Spins it back, but Celebrini can't keep it in. And it's out of the zone. Net is empty to our left. Askarov is on the bench. Sharks trail by the score of 3-2, less than 2 minutes remaining in the game. Celebrini lead for Eklund. Races down the left wing. Moves into the zone. Pokes it toward the net. Knocked wide by a defensive stick. And the Red Wings able to chip it up the middle and out, but it won't go far enough to the empty net. Minute 40 remaining in the game. Will Smith has a goal today. Gives to Klingberg, who holds onto it. Sends it ahead to the right wing boards. And Toffoli took it back, trying to send it back. Now it's Raymond. Lead pass, and Kasper scores! So Lucas Raymond intercepts a pass. Sends it up ice to Kasper. And the result is an empty net goal. Marco Kasper getting it. That makes the score 4-2 in favor of Detroit. Time of that, 18:28 of the third period. Disappointing goal against there for San Jose. As Marco Kasper gets his fourth goal of the season. He also has an assist in this game. Lucas Raymond is picking up his third assist in this contest tonight. And the Red Wings are in command of this one. Off the faceoff, there goes the goalie for the extra attacker again. Sharks keeping it in. Graf pokes it. Chernyshov centers. And Gaudette couldn't get the shot away. Pass intercepted. Graf in front. Chernyshov holds it. Waits it. Stick handles. Shoots one. Save. Rebound. Scramble. Poke that. And it's wide of the net. Gaudette gets it around the boards. Dickinson feeds it back to Chernyshov on the point. Keeps it in. Gave it away. Chernyshov steals it back, but it comes out to center. It's going toward the empty net. 1 minute remaining in the third. Sharks trail by two goals. You need a miracle here. A pass by Dickinson is checked aside. Fed forward by Rasmussen off a couple of bodies. And now it's finally taken back by Orlov inside his own zone. 45 seconds remaining in the game as Orlov stick handles left to right. Dumps to the right wing corner. Poked at by Graf, trying to dig it free. Around the boards it goes. It's out to center ice, but there's Orlov to get it to sling it cross ice. Dickinson, back at his own line. Feeds it ahead to Graf. Races down the right wing. Protecting the puck as he's checked by Edvinson. Now providing support. Gaudette grabs it behind Edvinson. Throws it toward the net, but it's wide, high, and it falls down into the corner with only 18 seconds left. Behind the goal line. Work free. Sharks have it. Chernyshov. Sharks are running out of time. They need two goals, not one. Orlov on the point. Sends it toward the net. Tip toward the goal. Block. Now it's knocked down by Chernyshov. Can't get the shot away. And Patrick Kane clears it out. 5 seconds left. There's an empty net. DeBrincat has it. Goes into the zone. Looks for Kane breaking in, but it's blocked by Orlov. And the horn sounds, ending this hockey game. Well, John Gibson made a couple of really big saves in the third period to keep the Red Wings at bay and give them a chance to win this game. Meanwhile, on the other side of the ice, unfortunate for the Sharks in that a couple of little turnovers resulted in getting pounced on by Detroit, and that one play by Larkin along the short side just slipping by Askarov in an unfortunate moment. Final score today, Red Wings 4 and the Sharks 2. Stand by, we got more coming up. 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
1: At Little Caesars Arena in Detroit, I'm Dan Rusinowski. Final score, the Red Wings 4 and the Sharks 2. So Detroit sweeps the season series with a shootout win at SAP Center at San Jose in what was essentially a tie game. And tonight, they win it with an empty net goal near the end by Marco Kasper, who had one goal and one assist. Three assists for Lucas Raymond, a couple of assists for James Van Riemsdyk. The Sharks did keep Patrick Kane off the scoreboard in his bid to get closer to Mike Modano's all-time record for most points ever in the NHL by a U.S.-born hockey player. Will Smith back in the lineup. Had a goal, and it looked really sharp for most of the game. Colin Graf again scored his 14th of the season, but it would not be enough as Yaroslav Askarov in his first ever game against the Red Wings takes the loss, while John Gibson in goal made a couple of big stops in the third when it was a one-goal game for the Red Wings and beats the Sharks for the 10th time in his career in his 23rd game played against the Sharks. Most of that, of course, in fact, all of it for Anaheim before joining the Red Wings this season. The Sharks drop back to 24-20-3, 51 points, while the Red Wings win for the 29th time this season. They have 16 losses and 4 OTs. The Red Wings have 62 points, and depending on what happens in the game between Tampa Bay and St. Louis tonight, Detroit could potentially move back into first place in that Atlantic division of the NHL. But we're not done with all of those scores yet, and we certainly have a lot to talk about in this game, as the Sharks had good moments in this game, and they had a couple of losses, very small ones of composure, in the kind of a situation that makes a detail-oriented team like Detroit, with all of that skill, take advantage of it as soon as they possibly can. When we come back, we will have our Sharks instant replay to tell you how it all happened next on the San Jose Sharks Audio Network.
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1: Final score at Little Caesars Arena in Detroit. The Red Wings 4 and the Sharks 2 in front of a crowd of 19,515 screaming fans. A lot of them Sharks fans, by the way, who came out here to the Motor City to see the men in teal. And we have that at Little Caesars Arena. Time now for our instant replay. Here's how it all happened tonight here in Detroit. In the first period, the Sharks got in a little bit of penalty trouble early at 5:44 the first period when Mario Ferraro took a two-minute high-sticking penalty. That resulted in a power play opportunity for Detroit that Alex DeBrincat would convert on. Enward Karen hit the side of the goal. Raymond's in deep in the corner, back to Sider, cross ice, and DeBrincat the drive. That's a block by Liljegren. A stick save made by Askarov, and a rebound goes off the post for the Red Wings. Somebody's lost their stick on the play. Who is it? It's the Sharks' Alex Wenberg. Red Wings move in. They score! Absolutely no chance for Askarov as the Red Wings throw it to the left circle. And all Alex DeBrincat had to do was tap at the puck. And it went into an open net as Askarov lost sight of where it was going. And the Red Wings score on the power play and they lead 1-0. It only takes just a second if you lose track of the puck. And part of that was because Wenberg had lost his stick, so that lane was open. And therefore, right on the tape for DeBrincat for his 25th goal of the season. Lucas Raymond and also James Van Riemsdyk assisted on that play. So Alex DeBrincat getting the Red Wings off to a good start. DeBrincat has scored 30 goals in a season 4 times in his career, and he's on the way to getting a 5th season of that because he's at 25 right now. And the Red Wings at that point had the 1-0 lead at 6:18 of period number one. When the score was 1-0, the Sharks charged back into the offensive zone, but John Gibson, the former Anaheim Ducks starting goaltender, who is in goal tonight for Todd McLellan's team, made a pretty good stop. Graf skates out with it. He's ahead of the red line. He gets it across the line, and Misa chipped it forward in his direction, but it hit a skate or a stick and bounced back to center ice. Sharks right on it. They move in onside. Here's a lead pass for Graf, moving in, shooting it. What a great glove save! A spectacular stop by goaltender Gibson, and we get the whistle with 10:56 to go in the first period. Score was 1-0 still in favor of Detroit at the end of that little play, but shortly after that, the Sharks would get the opportunity that they were looking for, and Will Smith would even the score. 1-0 Red Wings, Settebrini back to get it, drops it off for Klingberg, spots a man on the left for Agenda at his own blue line, but Sider stepped up and deflected it back. So here's Settebrini moving left to right with speed, cutting to the middle, across the line, shoots one toward the net, that's a save, it's going toward the goal, they score! Will Smith reaching behind and poking it home, and the Sharks have tied it up 1-1. Great job by Will Smith to reach behind Gibson after that Settebrini chance was stopped by the goaltender, but it kind of trickled through him over his shoulder perhaps, and it would be Smith that would make sure it got across the goal line. Smith returning to action after missing 13 games with an upper body injury, getting his 13th goal of the season and 30th point of the year. Macklin Settebrini again assisting in the primary. John Klingberg also got an assist at 9:54 of the first period, and the game was tied 1-1. That is how the period would end. 1-1 the score. And the San Jose Sharks early in the second period would try to get off to a good start. And they would. Here come the Sharks right back as they've made the line change. Misa's line is out there. Letty lead pass off the defense. Score! That was off the defense, and it trickles through Gibson, and the San Jose Sharks take the 2-1 lead at 1:58 of the second period. And Colin Graf, the man, is going to get credit for the goal, looks like, as that play was centered out in front. Moving down the right wing into the offensive zone, it was Nick Leddy who dropped it, fed it toward the front of the net, and yes, you know what? Colin Graf did get that with the backhand side of his stick in front. Boy, you just cannot doubt this guy. He has his stick in the right position. It looked like to me it went off the skate of the defense, but it didn't. It hit Graf's stick. So Colin Graf is going to get credit for the goal at 1:58 of period number two, and he continues his outstanding play. He's got points in four straight. He's got goals in three straight. And Colin Graf, you could say, is on fire.
7: Well, he was on fire there, and he was always in position to make something happen all night long in this game against the Wings. Graf getting credit for his 14th goal of the season. You heard all of the streaks that he extended. Nick Leddy back in the lineup tonight against the team he used to play for, ended up getting one assist. And Sam Dickinson, who got his first NHL goal against the Red Wings back in November, ends up getting the second assist on the play. All of that, 1:58 of the second period. That would be as close as the Sharks would get to victory today with a 2-1 lead. But Detroit kept on coming, and they kept on pushing through the neutral zone. They kept on getting better puck possession and making it difficult for the Sharks to have any extended control of the disc themselves. At 6:55 of period number two, all of a sudden, it was all even, 2-2. Intercepted by Detroit. Kasper moves by Klingberg. Gets into the zone. Good back check by Misa, but in front, the Red Wings score! Kasper, get it over to Comper, and no chance again for Askarov as the Sharks' defensive players on the weak side left Comper a clear lane to get in. And after Klingberg lost the puck, the Sharks' Misa looked like he got back to get control of it, but the Red Wings just barely survived, and they got it over to Comper to tie this game 2-2.
1: That was really a very determined play by the Red Wings, because it appeared that Misa got back and did the defensive job, another learning experience for the 18-year-old who was back in action for his 10th National Hockey League game this evening. But on that play, it would be Comfer, his sixth of the season, assisted by Marco Kasper at 6:55 of the second frame to make it a 2-2 score. Then the third period began, and then another opportunity for the Red Wings to take the lead. This is the game-winning play, as it turned out. The score would be 3-2 Detroit, but not after a little bit of, I don't want to say controversy, but definitely discussion. Jacob Bernard-Docker bodied up a little by Celebrini there as they bump into each other. But Bernard-Docker sends it in deep to the Sharks zone. Now behind the net, walking out, Raymond puts it off a defense. It's loose there right in front of the goal, and they score! But the referee says no. Larkin said yes, the puck was across the goal line. Referee said blow the play dead, and as of now, there's no goal on the play. It looked like Askarov kept it out. It was sent toward the short side off the post by Larkin. And so the question is, did the Sharks defense or Larkin tip it in before the whistle? And that's what they've got to discuss. Of course, the fans here in Detroit are being given the view that makes it look like the goal was scored, but the question is, did the whistle blow or not? And that's probably what they're going to talk about. Let's hear from referee Frederick Lucaille now.
5: After discussion with the other official, we have a goal.
1: So Dylan Larkin takes advantage of it. The time of this 4:41, Red Wings 3, Sharks 2.
7: Larkin's 24th of a season. That proved to be the game-winning goal. Lucas Raymond and James Van Riemsdyk credited with the assists, and the Sharks were playing catch-up again. They would come close a few times in the third period, but John Gibson would be there more than once, including on this opportunity.
1: Rasmussen dumps back behind the San Jose goal line. There's Dickinson taking it, turning away from the forecheck of Larkin. Headman pass to Foley down the right. He's got a man breaking for the net. Here it is. Eklund shoots. Stick save made there by Gibson with 5:25 remaining in the game. Oh, that's a great save by Gibson, keeping the score 3-2 Red Wings. And really a nice play by Toffoli to get that 2-on-1 started.
7: But unfortunately, that Eklund chance did not go in because of Gibson's solid goaltending. It kept the score 3-2, and then it came down to the final couple of minutes of the game, and the Sharks would go for broke, trying to get the extra attacker on, which they did. They had several really good chances, but unfortunately, it would go the other way.
1: Will Smith has a goal today. Gives to Klingberg, who holds onto it. Sends it ahead to the right wing boards, and Toffoli took it back, tried to send it back. Now it's Raymond, lead pass, and Kasper scores! So Lucas Raymond intercepts a pass, sends it up ice to Kasper. And the result is an empty net goal. Marco Kasper getting it. That makes the score 4-2 in favor of Detroit. And that's how it would end here at Little Caesars Arena. The final score, the Red Wings 4 and the Sharks 2. Sharks outshot the Red Wings 11-7 in the third period, but you heard Gibson's heroics when needed. San Jose outshot by the Red Wings for the game 25-22. Pretty close matchup in both of these meetings, but the Red Wings win them both. Back in November at SAP Center, a 3-2 shootout win for Detroit, and tonight a 4-2 win for the Red Wings, including that empty net goal by Marco Kasper, his fourth from Lucas Raymond at 18 minutes and 28 seconds. In the game, Will Smith got back in and definitely made an impact. He scored a goal in his first game back, had several other chances, including three shots on net. Macklin Celebrini had a pretty assist. Colin Graf, an outstanding goal with that little deflection toward the net. But on the other side of the ice, a big game for Lucas Raymond, as the winger had three assists. Marco Kasper, one goal, one assist. And, of course, John Gibson with some timely saves. Once again, the final score, the Red Wings 4 and the Sharks 2. That's our Sharks instant replay for you. This has been a presentation of the San Jose Sharks Audio Network.
4: 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Any publication, reproduction, retransmission, or other use of the descriptions and accounts of this game without the express written consent of the San Jose Sharks is strictly prohibited.
1: Back in Detroit, the final score, the Red Wings 4 and the San Jose Sharks 2. San Jose now lifetime against the Red Wings, 24-25-6. And here in Detroit, in the regular season, they are 15-31-6. All time. It's time now for our three stars in tonight's contest. Star number three, Lucas Raymond, with the three assist performance, didn't really stand out in the sense that Macklin Celebrini stands out, but he made really good plays, ended up with three assists, and he is star number three. Dylan Larkin got the game-winning goal and was all over the ice with that great speed that he has. Larkin ends up star number two. But with one goal and one assist, just a stable performance, Marco Kasper often turned the game around with those shifts that took the momentum away from the Sharks. And so, by virtue of that, he is star number one. We'd like to thank everybody for tuning into our broadcast tonight and remind you that whenever the San Jose Sharks are on the ice, we're on the air, and we are proud to bring you live play-by-play coverage of the Sharks in whatever platform you choose to find us. The easiest way is to get the Sharks Plus SAP Center app and turn it on and hit that live or listen button. We're on the air with 24-hour programming, so not only are we there for when the games are on, but we've got all kinds of great things like classic games, great interviews, and all kinds of other features that you can check out. Our statistician for today's game was Herman Solomon. The on-site engineer for our broadcast is the great Albert Dale, and our studio engineer at Network Central is Brian Welsh. I'm Dan Rusinowski, reminding you of the final score in tonight's game. The San Jose Sharks lose 4-2 at the hands of the Detroit Red Wings. Tune in to the next exciting broadcast of Sharks Hockey coming your way on Monday. Again, they've changed the time of this game to accommodate that National College Football Championship game also being played in South Florida. We'll be in the city of Sunrise as the Sharks take on the Stanley Cup champion Florida Panthers on Monday. We'll be on the air at 2:30 in the afternoon Pacific time with all of the exciting coverage. Until then, thanks a lot for being with us. We say so long from Detroit.
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1: Little Caesars Arena in Detroit, Michigan. The San Jose Sharks come off a remarkable finish last night against the Washington Capitals and look to get another step forward in their arsenal of progress. It's the San Jose Sharks and the Detroit Red Wings for the second and final time in this NHL season. I'm Dan Rusinowski along with Drew Amenda, and Drew, last night was something special.
2: Yeah, I looked at that game last night and thought it was one of the better games the Sharks had played as far as the workmanlike mentality that they displayed. The effort was fantastic from the get-go. They had a plan going in, and that was to check as hard as they could, to create their chances off of checking, to try to right away get a good start. Didn't get the great start. At one point it was 5-1 in shots, and then they got the next 16. So they played a very good game. They got their game going, and you know, what can you say about Macklin Celebrini besides, again, absolutely wow?
1: He was spectacular. He was a marvel. Yep. And now it's going around the league that this is can't-miss hockey around the entire NHL.
2: Yeah, I just had a great conversation with the wonderful Todd McLellan, and he it's one of the first things he brought up. How is he? And I said, he's an amazing kid. He said, he's just a kid, though. He's just 19. I said, I know. He said, have... Can you ever think of a guy? He said, you know, he had Patty Marleau, he had Joe Thornton, he had Brent Burns, he had great players, but the buzz around Macklin Celebrini, the dynamic way he takes over games, the competitiveness, the just unbridled passion for the game has been, you know, one of the leading factors, I think, where the Sharks are right now and being in this playoff spot and being able to continue to push and believe in each other.
1: Indeed, the Sharks are in a playoff spot as of this moment at 24-19-3. They've got 51 points, technically tied in the points with Seattle for third, but slotted fourth because of the tiebreaker. They're in the second wild card position in the Western Conference, so if the season ended today, they would play the Vegas Golden Knights in round number one.
2: That'd be fun. The San Jose Sharks, correct me if I'm wrong, Danny, had 52 points all of last year.
1: That is correct.
2: 36 games to go.
1: I'm glad you said that.
2: Yeah.
1: Because I didn't think of that. That is really, really interesting to note that.
2: It's amazing.
1: And it really is.
2: 36 less games. They've been able to, we're 1 point away from tying what they did, or surpassing what they did last year. It shows you how quickly they've developed. It shows you that when you've got the right people in charge and you've got making the right decisions, being patient, having an owner who's patient and going, no, we're going to embrace this. Yes, I understand. It's going to be painful. And the fans there having the Sharks back and understanding what the Sharks are going through. When you've got all that going for you and then you draft as well as the Sharks have and develop as well as the Sharks have to this point, you know you're doing things right.
1: Well, in their last game, the Red Wings lost 3-0 to the Boston Bruins on the road, but Detroit was on a roll before that, winners of four of their last five, including that contest. Coached by Todd McLellan, the Red Wings are under the Iser plan and making progress to getting back toward the playoffs. At 28-16-4, they've got 60 points, and the only reason why they're not in first place is because the Tampa Bay Lightning have won 11 games in a row.
2: Yeah, Tampa Bay Lightning, who we'll see in a few days. they have been magnificent, but Todd McLellan and his coaching staff have done a fantastic job with this team. Steve Yzerman's plan, although it's been 9 years in the making, but to be fair to Steve, Ken Holland, who was the general manager before, he said he told me, I didn't leave Steve anything. Like, there were contract problems, because that's what happens, right? You've got these great teams and they win for so long and you reward guys for what they've done, but they get old and you still have to pay them.
1: Well, revenge is sweet because Los Angeles doesn't have a lot in their cupboard right now for
2: right.
1: Ken Holland to deal
2: yeah.
1: with either.
2: So he's a thing, Rob. And that's what you do. You know, when Mike Greer took over, he didn't have anything to deal with. And so when you look at the way that the Red Wings have been able to now, especially you get once, you know, obviously I'm going to be favorites, play favorites, but especially once they got Todd McLellan to come in. Steve Yzerman got his coach.

0: a guy who's got tons of veteran experience as a coach, a guy who is brilliant. I got to sit with him many, many, many times when he was coaching the Sharks and watch video with him, and he sees the game like very few people, very rare in the world, but also he's got the ability to communicate honestly and directly, and he the players recognize his smarts and respect him, and that's why they play so well for him.
1: Well, the Sharks are really coming off that big win against Washington and feeling mighty good. And all of the talk about Macklin Celebrini is focused on one particular play last night that featured great defensive play and then a brilliant between-the-legs pass that somehow got right out in front and on the tape of Pavel Regenda. Regenda, again, doing a great job. Not only net front, as he always has, but now along the corner boards. They work it free. Regenda fighting for it. Chips it over to Graff. Graff trying to center it. Sandin, good defensive play, got a stick on it. But now Celebrini competes for the puck and beats Dowd to it. Knocks it free twice. Centers in front. They score! Regenda gets it from Celebrini. What a spectacular defensive play by Macklin Celebrini. And Regenda makes it 3-1. By the time that the puck got to Regenda, the winger had a big smile on his face as he pumped that baby up top against Logan Thompson, and it certainly was a great moment for Regenda, who says that that play by Celebrini was just something to behold.
2: Yeah, that's exactly what I'm saying. We just tried to, put the pucks deep. We won the battles, and, Graffer and Mac outworked them behind the net, and, I was kind of open for a while in front of that, and player like Mac can deliver pucks like this and, put it up and happy to score,
1: Regenda says it was a great bit of redemption after a tough loss against Vegas.
2: We know it's a strong team, they're really good, and I think we locked in. We started really well, and we just keep going our, keep doing our things, putting pucks down low, and, we knew if, we can outward them in the ozone, so, yeah, it kind of worked out, put the puck deep, we won the battle, and we scored goals, so happy with that, and big blocks at the end, guys sacrificed their bodies, and obviously net pretty good in that too, so big win.
1: All that's true, Drew, but the other thing is that the coaching staff was wise enough to make that line change to put Regenda with Colin Graff and with Macklin Celebrini, and they were just dancing all over the place.
0: On the goal, Regenda told us also that he was yelling for about 10 seconds for the puck. So he knew what he wanted. He was in a perfect position, and he has been fantastic since the recall up to San Jose. That's the instinct of coaching. That's the feel good coaches have when to make a change. Chernyshov has played well for the Sharkskins coming up, but he's backed off a little bit in his straight ahead play. Regenda goes to the net. He's a big body, protects the puck well, gets to the front of the net, and has great hands at the net. And he worked perfectly, like right in sync with Macklin and Colin.
1: But none of it might have been possible had it not been for some key goaltending by goaltender Alex Nedeljkovic, who in his 200th National Hockey League appearance came up huge even in the very early stage of the contest. Big Alexei Protas moving right to left for the Capitals, throws to the Sharks line. He dumped it forward, fanned on by Klingberg, but now fanned on again by the Caps. I'm in front, 2-on-0 in front of the goaltender. What a save by Nedeljkovic doing the splits. Two men for the Capitals, one of them Beauvillier and the other one McMichael, had the golden opportunity, but somehow it stayed out of the net.
3: He made a couple of big ones in the third period too, one on Beauvillier late, and it was that goaltending that certainly gave the Sharks the opportunity to get the victory, and none other than Macklin Celebrini discussed all of that. He says that he was really admiring Nedeljkovic's goaltending in this particular contest.
4: He's awesome. He's amazing. He played so well. A brick wall back there, and he made a couple of timely saves.
1: Celebrini also adds that the Sharks' willingness to do battle well beyond what he's doing on the ice is what's going to help the Sharks tonight against the talented Red Wings team.
4: I think you see that throughout our group. Guys selling themselves out, taking pucks everywhere just to kind of win a game. And we had lots of examples of that.
1: But he's the best example of it, I think.
0: He stopped. He blocked a shot, took it off the ankle, stayed out there for as long as he could. They finally get the puck out of the zone. He changes, and then the next whistle, he comes right back out again. Stop one with his glove. He does it all, but he's absolutely right. Wennberg made a couple of key blocks. I love Alex Wennberg and the way that he is able to get in front of shots. Mario Ferraro, you can't talk enough about Mario and how he blocks shots and how he lays out. The guys It goes back, Danny, to what Jamie Baker used to talk about all the time, that when you've got a team that has this type of chemistry and this type of love for each other, and it's not an exaggeration or hyperbole on that word, they will do anything not to let their teammate down. That's it. I'm not playing for this guy or that guy or this other guy, or I'm playing for everybody.
1: Well, that's what they got to do today. Yep. As the Red Wings did not play yesterday. They flew back from Boston after that 3-0 loss. And it will be a very different kind of a game because the Red Wings are very skilled, very smart, and very quick. And they're not necessarily a hard team along the boards, but they've got a strong defense that makes good positional moves with their sticks, and they make it a lot of problems for a team in the offensive zone. Our roster report is brought to you by Kaiser Permanente. Get care like a pro with Kaiser Permanente, official team physicians of the San Jose Sharks. Drew, as we speak now, it's pretty obvious that Will Smith is back in action, and he will be on a line with Macklin Celebrini once again, which we all expect. And joining them today will be Pavel Regenda. I'm really excited to see how Smitty gets back in. I know he's very excited to go.
0: Well, he talked to us several times, and he's been working very hard to get back into the lineup. And with Will and Macklin, their chemistry is very impressive. One thing that you want to see Will be able to do, because he thinks the game 30 seconds ahead of everybody. It's amazing, he and Macklin, how they think the game. That's why they have set that great chemistry in the ice. But get his pace going right away. It's very tough when you're sitting out, and now you come back when everybody's at their stride and you've just got a few games left before the Olympic break. He needs to get his pace up right away, because he does tend to slow things down every once in a while, because that's just the way he is. But he needs to, when he's got his feet moving and he's making plays behind the D, he's very effective.
1: But in a game like this, maybe that ability to slow things down might be a valuable thing against the Red Wings. You never know.
0: Yeah, I'll let you, I would debate you on that. Because
1: I just don't know.
0: Well, the game is all about pace with and without the puck, but especially without the puck. And with him, for me, from your zone, from your goal line to their blue line, that's when you play with that discipline in the system, and that's when you play with that structure, and that's when you make sure that you are doing the right things and you're playing with a ton of pace and you're hustling all the time. Once you get, especially if you've got like Will Smith or Macklin Celebrini or any offensive player, any player, once you get into their zone, I can help you get in the zone as a coach. But after that, you're on your own. You know, there's certain things you'll talk about, but that's where I think maybe that creative timing, slowing down, speeding up, that kind of slowing down part of the game is where Will can really accelerate.
1: And that's exactly where I was thinking was going to be the most valuable. By the way, speaking of chemistry, Drew, Michael Misa on the so-called third line will be playing with Igor Chernyshov. They played together with the Saginaw team in the OHL, and they had a lot of chemistry there. And joining them will be Colin Graf, who can play with just about anybody. I think that might be the most intriguing line today.
0: Well, it's certainly when you start looking at the way the Sharks' lines are starting to cook out, you go, there's now more depth, there's now more speed, there's now more balance. So you're looking at the Sharks now in their lineup, and we should be excited about what we're seeing, because they're young, talented, smart, and they work their tails off.
1: Meanwhile, the only other change to the Sharks lineup will be Ryan Reeves will sit it out today in the back-to-back scenario. Adam Gaudette will be on that fourth line with Zach Ostapchuk and Barkley Goodrow. They did a great job. Ostapchuk, a beautiful goal. And Nick Leddy is in on the right defensive position for the San Jose Sharks, and he'll play alongside Sam Dickinson.
0: Former Detroit Red Wing for
1: That's
0: a while.
1: Big game for him.
0: Yeah. I think they're trying to get as many of the guys in as you can. I think Vinny's been playing fantastic. Vinny Iorio has been playing terrific. I love him. Big guy, 6'4". He's a right-handed shooter. He skates well, but they're just trying to get guys in and out. I don't think when you look at Vinny and why he's not playing tonight, I don't think there's anything more than just the body count.
1: Right, and that's no problem with Vinny Iorio. I think he's been one of the more improved players on the Sharks roster this year.
0: Yep.
1: Okay, it'll be Askarov in goal. It'll be the first time he's ever faced the Detroit Red Wings, and I'm sure he's pretty aware of this team just because of the history with all of the guys from his country that have been stars for this hockey club.
0: Well, they just unfurled. They just had a celebration last game here for Sergei Fedorov.
1: And well-deserved.
0: Retired his number. And the Russian Five were famous, and they were very effective, and they were champions.
1: Meanwhile, the Red Wings' top line in today's game includes Dylan Larkin at center. He's a speed burner. Lucas Raymond, a really intelligent hockey player. And James Van Riemsdyk is the veteran net front guy in that combination. But don't forget about Alex DeBrincat and Patrick Kane. Kane is on the verge of becoming the all-time leading scorer among American-born players in NHL history. And Andrew Kopp will center those two very skilled and talented forwards.
0: I've been saying it for years that Patrick Kane is the best American hockey player of all time.
1: Well, he's about to become it officially.
0: Yeah, he's going to make it. He's got 3 points behind Modano. Hopefully, he doesn't get it tonight.
1: Hopefully not. We will see how it goes. That is our roster report from Kaiser Permanente. Get care like a pro with Kaiser Permanente, official team physicians of the San Jose Sharks. When we come back, we've got a Sharks Audio Network exclusive for you, a conversation that I had with right wing Will Smith, who is back in the lineup today. That's next on the San Jose Sharks Audio Network.
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1: Well, Mike Greer was pretty active in the last 24 to 48 hours. Not exactly what you call a major trade, but he did make one as he acquired a 2027 fifth-round selection, which is actually originally owned by Chicago, from the Carolina Hurricanes. The Sharks' fourth-round pick in 26 will go back to Carolina, and defenseman Kyle Masters, who had been playing in Wichita of the ECHL this year since he was acquired earlier from Minnesota in October, goes over to the Carolina Hurricanes. So that is the latest as far as the transactions go. Obviously, this is the time when you start to see more things rumored around, but it looks like right now, anyway, the Sharks have got to be pretty happy with the direction of their team, and they want to take some steps forward as the young players marinate in experience in the NHL and look forward to getting opportunities like they have in this game against the Detroit Red Wings. Well, Will Smith is back in action as well. And Will Smith talked to me a little earlier today, and he's very excited to be back in action.
6: Yeah, I'm super excited. It's been quite a bit of time, so I'm pretty pumped to get back in.
7: When you got along the boards there and just doing normal stuff, trying to get the puck, and you got hit by Wotherspoon, what did it feel like? Have you ever felt anything like that before? Have you ever had an injury like that before?
6: No, I've never really been hurt before, so that was kind of the first time I've ever really missed games. But it was kind of an awkward little play. Lost the puck and then kind of reached for it, and my arm was in an awkward spot in the glass, so it was kind of an awkward play and something that doesn't happen too much.
7: With all the medical attention that you get, obviously you're getting the best of care, but there's always that little fear in the background that maybe you might require surgery or something. Is it a kind of a relief that you didn't?
6: Yeah, it's definitely a relief. I think our staff was great and make sure I got back in as quick as possible.
7: So, while you were out, you obviously saw some pretty interesting hockey on the ice. Your buddy Macklin is having a great season, continues to do it. Certainly a great play last night to Regenda to get the a big goal. But what else have you seen in the way your team has been playing and the resolve that your team has had?
6: Yeah, they've been playing great. I think if you look at the standings, we've been right in it with everyone. So this is kind of the heart of the season when these points really matter, and this is a big road trip for our team.
7: How do you feel about all these back-to-backs? It's, you know, you haven't been really part of it, but you've seen what the guys have had to deal with. I suppose it's not all that different than a college Friday, Saturday.
6: Yeah, it's not too different, except when you have a couple in a week. So besides that, it's just making sure you're ready to go every night, and the back-to-backs are big points.
7: What was the most important part of your rehab to get you back at this point?
6: It's probably just staying on top of shoulder strength and mobility, and once it started to get to feel better, I hopped on the ice and skated for probably a good 2-3 weeks before today.
7: Was the good news, too, that you could continue to skate?
6: Yeah, it was good news. I think if I wasn't able to, I would have driven crazy.
7: Also, well, by the time you got around to games, you're a spectator, you're up in the stands, and you've gotten to see parts of SAP Center that other people haven't seen before, haven't you?
6: Yes, I have. I love that kind of that stuff that kind of outside people aren't able to see, so I'm going to go behind the scenes up in the booth with you. It's been fun.
7: Yeah, that was fun, seeing the George Gund department, a few other things. But also, I've noticed that you like being around people. You like meeting all the people around the office and finding out what they do.
6: I do. If you ever want to, well, when I wasn't playing, if you wanted to catch me, I was probably in the offices talking to someone, so I'm always interested in to see what people are doing.
7: Well, now, what about tonight against the Red Wings? You come back in a marquee building against a team that's having a great year. What are you looking for? What are the coaches saying about the game?
6: Yeah, it's going to be a big one. They're having a really good season. I think they're at the top of the Atlantic right now. So Like you said, it's a big building, original six team, so I'm pumped.
7: Looking forward to seeing you out there. Welcome back.
6: Thank you.
1: That's Will Smith of the San Jose Sharks, who is activated and back in the lineup. 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We'll be back with more of our coverage. 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
1: It always feels a little extra special when the Sharks face off against the Detroit Red Wings. And here it is, the second and final meeting of the season. Our only visit to the fabulous Little Caesars Arena, truly one of the great spectacle places in the entire National Hockey League. 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Toyota, let's go places. Key number one for us is be physical, close quickly. You have to be physical, especially when the Red Wings, with that skill they have and speed, move through the neutral zone, and you have to close quickly in the defensive zone as they did yesterday against the Washington Capitals. Both very important and both first key related. Number two key is goaltending. The Sharks got it last night when they really needed it from Alex Nedeljkovic. They will definitely need it again from Yaroslav Askarov, with the likes of Dylan Larkin and Lucas Raymond and Alex DeBrincat and Patrick Kane barreling into the offensive zone and looking for outstanding chances. And there will be some, no doubt about it. Askarov is going to have to come big when it really matters most. And key number three is a strong start. And in a sense, I'm saving that for last, even though you might deal with it first. The Sharks did not get off to the best start that they would have liked, but the goaltending of Nedeljkovic held them in with that big save that he made in that 2-on-0 break in the first period in D.C. You can't afford to do that against a hard strike team like the Red Wings, who counter, who get shots off quickly, especially if they win faceoffs, because Todd McClellan doesn't want their team to waste any time when it comes to generating offensive opportunities. And so, key number three is to get off to a strong start. It's always better to be playing ahead of the game and make the other team chase it than trying to chase it yourselves. And of course, a team like the Red Wings in second place in that division, very, very important. Those are the keys from Toyota, proud sponsor of San Jose Sharks hockey. Toyota, let's go places. Head coach is next on the San Jose Sharks Audio Network.
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1: Back-to-back action. We're in Detroit at Little Caesars Arena. It's the Sharks and the Detroit Red Wings for the second time this year. I'm Dan Rusinowski, along with Sharks head coach Ryan Warsofsky. Ryan, that was a huge win last night in Washington, especially the way that the game started with a 2-0 breakaway against your team. I want to reflect for a second on the goaltending of Nedeljkovic last night, because he was really important at a lot of different times in the game.
8: Yeah, exactly. Obviously, the first save, the 2-1-0 we give up at our net, big save at a big time, and then in the third period make some big saves. You know, for the most of the second, we kind of took control of the game. Still made another big save on Strom in the slot. So if your team wants to have success, your goalies obviously need to play well, and at the end of the day need to make timely saves, and I think that's what we got last night from Ned. And you know, we're very confident in both our goalies. We know that when they're both hot, they're tough to beat.
7: What I like, too, is the relationship that they have, because one of the first guys out there to put his arms around him was Askarov.
8: Yeah, they're a great tandem. You know, one's, you know, coming into his own in Asky, and then a guy like a veteran like Ned has been around and seen a lot of hockey and climbed his way up from the ECHL and really developed as an NHL goalie. So they got a great relationship, and they push each other, and we're very fortunate to have both of them.
7: Well, you go back with Ned to his minor pro career in Charlotte, and when he was playing there, Calder Cup champion. And how has he grown to get to his 200th NHL game?
8: Yeah, I think consistency. I think he's been extremely consistent in who he is as a goalie, and gives your team a chance most nights to win hockey games, and that's all you can ask. And what I like about Ned is he's ultra-competitive. He's not going to hand over the net. He wants the net. He wants to help his teammates win hockey games. He wants to win games. You know, he wants to be the guy, but he also understands that there's two goalies on the roster, and they can push each other in a lot of different ways. So, a competitive guy. We love having him.
7: I know this has nothing to do with the game last night, but you guys are coaching these young guys. You're busy. You've got a lot to do. But over in Boston, your hometown, they had a big ceremony for Zdeno Chara yesterday. That's always special when a player's number is retired. And I know it was even more special for Doug Huda because he coached him when he was a really young player. What does it mean to you to see things like this? And did you, you know, next time you go to Boston, you're going to take a little peek at the number 33 up there?
8: Oh, for sure. What he did for that organization single-handedly changed the culture. Obviously, they have had some special ones with Bobby Orr and Ray Bourque and Terry O'Reilly, and they've had some players that have come through there that have done the similar things. But I'll never forget, you know, living out there when they signed him in the offseason and what he did. And you hear stories of, you know, his conditioning and his strength and his workouts and the way he drove everyone else and his teammates around him, and then he wins a Stanley Cup, the injuries he plays through, obviously talking to Doug and him coaching him. I got the chance to meet Z last year when we were in Boston, and you know, just a great human being and an ultra competitor. So he single-handedly, when you look at it as a whole, he had a great career, he won a Stanley Cup, but what he did outside of the on the ice of creating this culture is what he should be really remembered for, and that's what, you know, I remember him for.
7: But also, it's a great thing for Doug Huda to go back into the libraries. He works with young guys like Sam Dickinson and Shakir Mukhamudulin and all these young players the Sharks have.
8: For sure. Dougie has really coached some great players, from Dennis Seidenberg to Johnny Boychuk. You go on the list of, you know, on the organizations he's been in, Mo Sider. So he's seen a lot. We rely on him a lot for not just our D, but for myself and our staff and the way we see the game. And, you know, Hoods has been a great addition for us.
7: So speaking of Mo Sider, let's get back to the Red Wings. Last game yesterday against the Capitals, you talked about some of the great strengths of their team, and it was pretty obvious that once you guys got going, you were taking those strengths away from the Capitals. What are the strengths of the Red Wings that you need to take away from today?
8: Yeah, this is a skilled team that can get up and down the ice. They want to make it a track meet. We need to play physical on their skill. That's the number one key. We need to be hard to play against. We got to slow them down. That doesn't mean we need open ice Scott Steven hits, but we need to slow them down with some body contact to the neutral zone, and then in the defensive zone we got to play through people. This is a team that's fast. They're quick. They want to get up and on the ice and score on the rush, so we can't lose people underneath. But that is the number one key, is we got to play physical on them.
7: Well, the way that Macklin Celebrini battled with Sider last time they played, and the way that he did last night on that little pass to Regent, I think he'll be fine.
8: I think if we get that and we play in close quickly in our D zone, we're gonna have a lot of success in the offensive side of it. So, again, it starts with our start, another critical one here in a back-to-back. Let's keep our game simple and really direct.
7: Best of luck today.
8: Thanks, Dan.
7: That's our Coach's Chalkboard show for today. And now stand by for the Sharks and the Red Wings, coming up next on the San Jose Sharks Audio Network.
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0: Celebrini moving in, shooting it. He scores! Mecca gets the game winner in overtime. Throws it in front. Palat the drive. 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Tries to center to Foley. It's off the stick. Foley shoots. He scores!
1: This is San Jose Sharks Hockey. It's game time. 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
2: 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For the Sharks, it'll be Yaroslav Askarov starting in goal to our left, wearing the Sharks' white road sweater. First time he's ever faced the Red Wings. The Sharks start Alex Wennberg at center. Tyler Toffoli on one wing, William Eklund on the other. And on defense, Mario Ferraro alongside Tim Liljegren. Red Wings go with veteran John Gibson in net. Albert Johansson and Jacob Bernard Docker are on defense. And JT Comfer centers Emmett Finney and Marco Kasper. There's the faceoff. This game is underway. Sharks and Red Wings for the second and final time this season. Red Wings won in the shootout back at SAP Center at the very beginning of November. But both of these teams have come a long way since then. Right now, the Sharks at their own blue line. Poke at the puck. Over at the near side, though, here's Marco Kasper moving in. Shot on goal. That's a glove save from the left circle. There by goaltender Askarov. And Kasper moving in on the goaltender, getting a little shove there from Tim Liljegren. And now Liljegren turning and away. And Alex Wennberg having a chat with the referee about that last bit of nastiness at the very start of this game. But right now, a line change. And 24 seconds into the first period, Will Smith steps back onto the ice. You heard Will Smith talk to us in our Sharks warm-up program about how excited he was to get back into action as he has missed the last 13 games with that shoulder injury. Right now off the faceoff, Sharks get the draw. They bank it forward. Klingberg and Orlov playing well together on defense. Send it all the way down, but unfortunately that's going to be another icing call. No harm, no foul as the Sharks keep Pavel Regenda on the line with Macklin Celebrini and Will Smith joining. That means Igor Chernyshov will slide to the line with his former junior line mate Michael Misa and Colin Graf to stabilize things. Dylan Larkin is out there with Lucas Raymond and James Van Riemsdyk for Detroit. That's their top line. You could say that their top two lines are top lines without question of a doubt when you hear who they are. Off the faceoff, Sharks win it. Nice job by Celebrini to get it back. And Regenda, long feed for Orlov, and it's too far. And it's icing again against San Jose. So one of our Toyota keys was a quick start. Not exactly the best way to have a couple of icing calls against you early on. Last night in Washington, there was a 2-on-0 breakaway for the Capitals after a little bit of a scramble and losing control of the puck on a zone entry when the Sharks tried to check it away. But fortunately, Alex Nedeljkovic was equal to the task in that one, and we'll see how this one transpires. Off the draw, Smith, little exchange of passes with Regenda, moves it out to center ice. They get to the Detroit line, but the Red Wings defense able to stop it there. Smith back-checking, is able to slide one back to his own blue line, and there John Klingberg will take it, and he puts it off of Smith's stick. He's ahead of the red line as the puck goes in deep, and veteran John Gibson in goal to our right makes the stick stop and throws it around the boards. But Celebrini intercepts on the left wing side, rimmed it around, bit of a late read there by Klingberg to get in, and that enables Larkin to push it out for Detroit, and Todd McClellan's looking to make changes. Igor Chernyshov gets the pass from Celebrini, moves down the left wing side in the chain, spins, throws it in front, poked on goal by Celebrini, but knocked aside by Gibson. That's a big stop, although Celebrini did not get all of it. He poked that pass right on net, and it was a good scoring chance, but Gibson kept it out. Red Wings get it back into the Shark zone now. Raymond make that to Alex DeBrincat at the near side, trying to make the play, but it's taken away by Michael Misa. He loses on the check, but it's recovered by Sam Dickinson, and the Sharks push it ahead. This is a young group of Sharks that's on the ice. It's now the puck batted down, stick above the shoulder in the corner there, and so we get it blown dead. Should be a faceoff deep inside the Detroit Red Wings zone. Referees for tonight's game are Chris Schlenker and Frederick Lucaille, and the linesmen are Tyson Baker and Kyle Flemington. Faceoff will come deep inside the Red Wings zone as that Misa, Chernyshov, and Graf line steps off. And now Adam Gaudette, right-handed shot, will step into the circle. That's a nice little option for the coaching staff. Is no Ryan Reeves this evening, so Gaudette technically starting on the right with Ostapchuk and Goodrow, but he can take draws, Adam can. He loses this one, however, to Michael Rasmussen, and the Red Wings will try to move it out. They barely got it up to the blue line. Sharks chip it back the other way behind the goal line, grabbed there by Ben Sherratt, and he spins it around the boards, and it's deflected across the rink from the left side of the ice to the right, and that's where Dickinson and Nick Leddy, a former Red Wing, back to get control. Leddy tosses down the right. Goodrow tips in deep into the offensive zone. Gibson plays the puck around the boards, and here come the Red Wings. Up to their own blue line, lost the puck, and Ostapchuk was in ahead of the play, and offside, so they bring it back, and we'll use this opportunity to pause 10 seconds for station identification on the San Jose Sharks Audio Network.
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2: I'm Dan Mersonowski. Great to have you with me here today in Detroit. As I've always said, one of the great buildings in the NHL, one of my favorite parts of it is to get a real organ here. And it really resonates in this place, just like it used to at the old Olympia Stadium back in the 50s, 60s, and 70s. Back in those days, if you watched a game on TV, when it was on network television for a few years, the moment that they came into the arena, you knew what building you were in. And Olympia Stadium was always one of those. You could almost smell the hot dogs through the TV set. Right now, down the right, Mo Sider in across the line, shoots one on goal. There's a rebound there after the save by Askarov. Flipped ahead, Wenberg has it on his stick, being pursued by Larkin. He got it out of the zone. He went down to one knee, recovered the puck, and then lost it to Lucas Raymond. Raymond, with speed, comes across the Sharks' line, and then he missed, bobbles the puck. So Liljegren, back behind his own goal line, rims it around, and it's out of the zone. Eklund's giving chase. Getting back there, Albert Johansson. He gets there first, just barely, just before it would have been maybe icing against Detroit. Sharks managed to keep it in. Good job by Orlov to get it in deep along with Macklin Celebrini. It's Celebrini, Eklund, and Smith on the ice at the moment in the midst of a change. But now Eklund can come off, and Regenda will step on. Red Wings with the puck. No score, first period. 16:45 to go as the Detroit team clears it back to center. Klingberg loses on the check, but now DeBrincat at the near side. Stick handles away from Celebrini and throws it on the left wing side to Patrick Kane. Patrick Kane is only 3 points away from tying Mike Modano for most points ever by a U.S.-born player. He got it ahead, and now it's a play to DeBrincat coming across the line. The crowd oohs and ahs as his little toe drag and wrist shot really lasered toward the net, but it went wide and off the glass back behind Askarov. In the neutral zone, Simon Edvinson, big rangy defenseman. Stick handles for Detroit and across the Sharks' line. Smith and Klingberg force him to the outside. They cut back behind the Sharks' net. Little poke toward the front of the goal, but it's grabbed there neatly by Regenda. And he's trying to make the fancy pass to Celebrini. It was blocked, and here comes the shot by Kasper from the left wing side. It's on net, and the save scooped up by Yaroslav Askarov, and play is called. So the Sharks changing lines there pretty quickly, putting on that combination that had Regenda on the ice along with Celebrini and Smith. I guess the coaching staff saw they had a couple of opportunities to take advantage of what was going on out there, but so far no score in the game, as right now we've got a little conversation going on between Sam Dickinson and Conan Graf talking about positioning on the faceoff, whether you win it or lose it. It'll be dropped to the right side of Askarov. No score, 4 minutes gone by first period. Marco Kasper goes against Michael Misa. Misa, who played junior hockey in the state of Michigan in Saginaw, able to bounce one off the boards, but it goes up over the glass and into the netting back behind the goal line, so we'll whistle things down and they'll do it again. In fact, Misa, great chemistry with Igor Chernyshov when they played together there last year. Michael Misa led everybody in the Ontario Hockey League with 62 goals in 65 games, 134 points, while Chernyshov, who at times played with him as a line mate, had 19 goals in only 23 games in Saginaw, and before getting over to the Barracuda in the AHL for 2 games at the end of last year. Off the faceoff, Ben Sherratt the shot. That was tipped on its way in, and it just went wide of Askarov. Red Wings trying to keep the puck in the Sharks zone, and they're very good at doing it. The JT Comfer line is out there. That's Comfer, Finney, and Kasper. They work forward in the left wing corner. Now it's Kasper, stick handling, in traffic. He poked near side. Comfer flies it back to the point, and Sherratt the drive, tipped by Finney, wide of the goal. Red Wings keep the pressure on in this scoreless tie. 15 and a half to go, period number one. Dickinson in the corner, wins the battle, poked it over to Chernyshov, and he uses those hard-charging legs to get the puck out to center ice and get into the offensive zone. He grabbed it in the corner, and he got hit by Comfer, but it looked like Comfer got the worst of it as Chernyshov tried to backhand to the slot, but the Red Wings were able to check it away. Detroit moves from right to left into the Shark zone. Back behind the goal line, they dumped it in. But Nice is all the way back there along with Liljegren. Liljegren is ridden off the play there by Mason Appleton. And Appleton dropping it back, shooting the puck wide of the goal. Bouncing play behind the net. Taken by Rasmussen to Appleton near side. Mason Appleton feeds to the point. And there's Johansson for Detroit, sending it behind the San Jose goal line. Axel Sandin Pellikka, talented young defenseman, in deep, gives to his partner, Johansson. And now at the near side for Appleton, and he spins and he's falling down. But as he falls, he throws the puck behind the Sharks' net, and it's grabbed there. And Sandin Pellikka put it back on the point. Quick shot from the right wing side by Jacob Bernard Docker, and it's wide of the net. Cleared out to center ice. And it'll be picked back up by the Red Wings. Johansson still out there. Stick handles into the zone. And a big hit there at the near boards against Johansson on the zone entry. That's going to be a high-sticking penalty against the San Jose Sharks. And Johansson is trying to sell more than two as he's grabbing his mouth a little bit. But heading to the penalty box for the Sharks is Mario Ferraro. And so the result of this, high-sticking against Ferraro. Time of it, 5 minutes and 44 seconds. So the Red Wings draw first blood, so to speak, and they get the power play, although they do not get a four-minute double minor penalty because no actual blood was drawn. And so the faceoff will be inside the Shark zone. Detroit Red Wings ranked number 14 in the NHL at 20.5% of the power play. They've scored 33 times with a man advantage, while the Sharks certainly have an opportunity. I've got that wrong. Sorry, they've scored 37 times with a man advantage, and they are at 24.3%. Sorry, folks, got that wrong. I was giving you the Sharks' numbers. Detroit ranked number 6 in the NHL in power plays. Off the faceoff now. Red Wings have it on the man advantage. Moritz Seider is going to be on the point. He's got it, and he shoots it, and he fires a hard shot wide. DeBrincat near side. Slips it away from Wenberg. Thrown back by Larkin to the point. Seider cross ice. Here's Raymond. The drive deflected wide. Inboard Karen hit the side of the goal. Raymond's in deep in the corner. Back to Seider. Cross ice. And DeBrincat the drive. That's a block by Liljegren. A stick save made by Askarov. And a rebound goes off the post for the Red Wings. Somebody's lost their stick on the play. Who is it? It's the Sharks' Alex Wenberg. Red Wings move in. They score. Absolutely no chance for Askarov as the Red Wings throw it to the left circle. And all Alex DeBrincat had to do was tap at the puck. And it went into an open net as Askarov lost sight of where it was going. And the Red Wings score on the power play, and they lead 1-0. So not the way you want to start. That was one of our Toyota keys to the game. Time of this goal, 6:18. And again, DeBrincat and Seider and Raymond moving the puck around. And it came all the way back on a kind of play through the seam. I'm not exactly sure how that got through. Dickinson had a stick out there to try to stop it. And again, don't forget that the stick of Wenberg in the penalty kill had broken, and so they had one extra guy without a stick, essentially a 5-on-3 power play in that regard. So the goal by DeBrincat makes it 1-0. Detroit Red Wings move it right back into the Shark zone after the faceoff. I keep saying this over and over again. Your next shift after giving up a goal is so hugely important. The Sharks have Celebrini on the ice, but the Red Wings wrap one around on goal. That was Andrew Kopp, but a stick save calmly made by Askarov. On the ice, Orlov couldn't get the play. Centered in front, Regenda couldn't poke it aside. Now it's loose far boards, and Celebrini will reach it. He stick handles, and he sends it off the right board. Smart play. Got it to Regenda, who barrels his way around. Edvinson moves in and shoots one, and Seider got a stick on that and deflected it wide. Kept in by the Sharks as they want to get some time in the offensive zone, but there's a good play by Edvinson to get this stick on Celebrini's pass, and he deflected it all the way back to the San Jose territory as the Sharks need to make the line change here with 12:45 left in a scoreless first. Alex DeBrincat, goal number 25 on the season. That's a pretty nice play, and of course Lucas Raymond with the primary assist on the play. As now the Red Wings move back in for more. James Van Riemsdyk also assisted on that goal. Dickinson is being forechecked there by Elmer Soderblom. But Dickinson comes away with the puck. Almost gave it away to Rasmussen, but angles it off the left boards. And Eklund will recover it. Sends to the middle of the ice. There's Dickinson. Long head man feed. Toffoli feeds on the right. Wenberg. Wenberg across the line. Back to Eklund, who speeds into the right wing corner for San Jose. Sharks down by the score of 1-0. Appleton checking Eklund. Worked it free. Back on the point. Letty trying to keep it in. But Soderblom checked him closely and was able to push it out to center ice. So the Sharks just tap it back into the Red Wing zone with 11:55 to go in this first period. San Jose gets some fresh skaters out there. Moving up the right side of the ice, though, comes Detroit. Into the San Jose zone, Axel Sandin Pelika shoots it in deep and heads back for the Red Wings bench as Coach Todd McClellan wants to get some fresh defenders on. Larkin forechecking for Detroit, but San Jose's Liljegren banked it around him all the way up to the Detroit line. Chernyshov, Graf, and Wenberg on the ice at the moment, and Ferraro intercepts the pass and moves it charging down the left side, angles it toward the net, but Graf couldn't get a stick on that one, as he did last night on the play from Regenda that resulted in a beautiful goal. This time he just missed the puck. Red Wings back the other way, moving in. A little drop pass there goes to Lucas Raymond, who's back on the ice. He turns in the right circle, fed it back to the D. Larkin pickpocketed by Graf, and Graf skates out with it. He's ahead of the red line. He gets it across the line, and Misa chipped it forward in his direction, but it hit a skate or a stick and bounced back to center ice. Sharks right on it. They move in onside. Here's a lead pass for Graf, moving in, shooting it. What a great glove save! A spectacular stop by goaltender Gibson, and we get the whistle with 10:56 to go in the first period. This broadcast is coming to you from Little Caesars Arena in Detroit. It's a 1-0 Red Wings lead. This is the San Jose Sharks Audio Network. A power play goal at 6:18 of the first period by Alex DeBrincat, his 25th of the season. Assisted by Lucas Raymond and James Van Riemsdyk, makes it a 1-0 Detroit lead. Mario Ferraro was in the penalty box on that play. Right now, a faceoff coming up to the right side of John Gibson, which has made a great save off of Colin Graf with a glove stop. Off the draw, Sharks send it toward the net, but it's deflected wide. Now it's fed across the ice by Settebrini to Smith. Goes to the backhand. The shot hits the side of the goal. Smith turns away from Seider. Centers for Settebrini, but the pass is off of Macklin's stick. And Seider is able to lift one out of the zone for Detroit. Raymond gave it a good chase, but Klingberg tipped it back there. Glove by Settebrini. And a little hand pass. Settebrini insisting he didn't touch the puck. But the linesman on the play, Kyle Flemington, said, "Sorry, Macklin, that's a no sale on that one." And so they're going to stop the zone entry. Settebrini thought he had lifted it up to allow the puck to not touch his hand on the play. And that was what he was trying to sell. The question is, did it really hit him or not? And, you know, Macklin looked like he just barely got it, but he did have a case for missing the puck. He had to change just enough direction to say, yeah, it clipped the end of his glove. So Macklin Settebrini goes back to center ice, loses the draw to Andrew Kopp. It's Kopp, DeBrincat, and Patrick Kane. This is a dangerous line for Coach Todd McClellan's club. 1-0 Red Wings. Settebrini back to get it. Drops it off for Klingberg. Spots a man on the left for Regenda at his own blue line. But Seider stepped up and deflected it back. So here's Settebrini moving left to right with speed. Cutting to the middle. Across the line. Shoots one toward the net. That's a save. It's going toward the goal. They score. Will Smith reaching behind and poking it home. And the Sharks have tied it up 1-1. Oh, welcome back, Will Smith. What a play. As Settebrini moved to the middle of the ice and got the shot to the goal, and goaltender Gibson looked like he had it, but it just trickled away, and Smith gets on the board in his return to the lineup, and that is a big, big goal for the Sharks at 9:54 of this first period. Will Smith just reaching behind, and again, he just came in there with reckless abandon, toppling into the goal, shoulder first. That obviously makes everybody nervous, as he actually tripped off over the side of the goalpost on his way in. But Will Smith getting the goal for the Sharks. And so that means we are all even at one. Will Smith, number 13 on the season. Smitty also this season has a total of 30 points with that goal. Settebrini will get the assist. So Macklin now has yet another primary assist. He's number one in the NHL in primary assists as of yesterday. Off the faceoff, a little scramble for it right along the penalty boxes just below our broadcast location here at Little Caesars. Red Wings shoot it into the Shark zone, and Askarov loves to play the puck, throws it around the boards, but the Red Wings stop it. Soderblom took it and fired it, but it's wide of a net. Macklin Settebrini and John Klingberg get credit for the assist. And how about Settebrini once again, point number 72 on the season, and it is his 48th assist of the year in this the team's 47th game. It just keeps on going. Sharks also as a team right there with 51 points. They had 52 all last season. San Jose wants to get back on the winning track here and continue to win as they did yesterday against Washington. Right now, Eklund feeds it to Wenberg. Here's Wenberg with some room. Across the line, takes the shot. That's a good block by the defenseman for Detroit. That's Jacob Bernard Docker, the one-time Ottawa Senator that got his stick on that. Red Wings have a three-man attack down the left side. Sliding over Letty. Bodying up his man, JT Comfer. The puck skips inside the Sharks' territory, but coming over to the opposite side of the ice is Dickinson to help out. Yet the Red Wings work it free. Letty moves to the front of the net as the wings set up. Here's Finney on the left wing boards. Throws it in deep. Comfer checked by Letty. Now it's Dickinson trying to stick handle out of the phone booth, and he does. And he backhands one up the right side, but unfortunately Eklund couldn't get it. And it goes all the way down for icing. We're starting to see little flashes with Sam Dickinson at handling the puck under pressure. And right there, he made a nice stick handling move to get it around two guys. But the problem was he put a little bit too much steam on it, and it went all the way down the ice. But Will Smith and Macklin Celebrini together again, sitting on the bench next to each other, have to feel pretty good about evening the score there. Smith, his 13th from Celebrini, and Klingberg at 9:54 makes it a 1-1 game. Off the draw, Sharks start to skate it out. A pass by Letty, intercepted there by Sider. Patrick Kane knocks it away from Eklund, and here's Sider with the puck, and he will cycle back. He and Macklin Celebrini had an amazing individual battle all game long, and I expect that to heat up here today once again. That was back in November that I'm talking about, and they really battled it out at the tank. Rasmussen made that to Edvinson at the near side, tried the shot, but it was blocked, and it ricocheted all the way back to Gibson inside the goal to our right. And he will keep it away from Igor Chernyshov by leaving it to Sider. Patrick Kane deflects the pass to center ice. Orlov bumps his man, knocks him down. That was Andrew Kopp, but on one knee, Kopp made the play back to his own blue line, and the Red Wings keep puck possession. They're a really good puck possession team. Detroit won, the Sharks won. Dumped in by the Red Wings, off to the right side of Askarov. San Jose putting the Misa line out there. Orlov sends the long pass ahead. Graf tipped it. Now here comes Chernyshov across the line. Stick handles to the left circle. Turns away from the check. Throws it across the ice. Here's Klingberg trying to move it toward the front of the net, but it was blocked by a Red Wings stick. That was a really good job there by the defenseman, Axel Sandin Pelika, as he got that right-handed stick on the puck and knocked it away. Graf moves back into Wings territory, but there's Sandin Pelika skating over to his left to body Graf off the puck and use his strength. Red Wings on the attack. Larkin with speed down the left side against Liljegren, who stays with him. Larkin out across the line, put on the brakes, circled back, and then he tossed the puck away. And the Sharks have Wes Will Smith, the headman feed. He's got a breakaway. He moves in and he shoots. Oh, what a great save by Gibson off of Will Smith at 13:03 of this first period. Sharks keep it in. Smith, who's hot, coming back, sends it over to Celebrini, who drives one off a stick, and it goes wide of the net. And the bouncing puck on the near side, not cleared out. Nice keeping by Macklin Celebrini, but he couldn't reach the puck, and it's chipped out now by Raymond. That Red Wing top line was at the end of their shift, and Will Smith slipped behind them and had that clear breakaway after the puck settled to his stick. Celebrini's looking for Smith again. Can't get it to him. Instead, Regenda guns it in deep, and it comes around the boards. Celebrini backhands to Will Smith behind the net. He pokes at the puck, but he's checked by Sider. Now it's Dickinson pinching in from the left point to put the heat on his man on the far side of the ice. Soderblom's pretty strong. He was able to one-hand one around a hard-working Dickinson and get it out of the zone, but that was A for effort for Dickinson on that play. Sharks need to get back now. Red Wings on the attack. And on Dickinson's side of the ice, Detroit goes for it, but the puck is off the stick of Appleton at the end of his turn. Both teams changing. 5:55 to go in the first. 1-1 the score. Here comes Nick Letty moving to center ice for the Sharks. Put the puck off a Detroit stick, and that gave somebody a haircut up in the seats and a souvenir for a lucky fan, too, as the puck exits the playing surface. We've got a break in the action. It is great to have you with us live from Detroit with 5:51 to go in the first period. The score, the San Jose Sharks 1, the Detroit Red Wings 1. This is the San Jose Sharks Audio Network. 1-1 the score here in Detroit. We've got 5:51 to go in this first period. After this game, the Sharks will travel to the state of Florida and get out of the snow. A little bit cold and snowy these last couple of days. Our next broadcast will be on Monday afternoon. They changed the original time of this game to accommodate the national BCS championship game for college football because Miami is playing against Indiana, and it's in Miami. So, you know, what's going to happen with Florida Panthers fans that wants to go see the game? So they decided to back up the game. We'll be on the air at 2:30 Pacific time for an afternoon game for you and an earlier evening game for us. Off the faceoff, Barkley Goodrow in this 1-1 game poked at the puck, but Axel Sandin Pelika was able to shoot one forward for Detroit. Into the Shark zone, Nick Letty banked it forward into the skates and stick of Gaudette. He recovers it on the right boards ahead of the red line, and he dumps it in. Behind the goal line, Ostapchuk with that great goal last night in Washington, grinding for the puck there against Ben Chiarot. Now it's chipped at by JT Comfer, but getting over there quickly are a combination of the two wingers on this line, Goodrow and Gaudette. They dump it in deep. Here's Gaudette. Left wing corner. Turns away from Sherratt. First to his right, then to his left. Then dropped it back to the point. There's Orlov teeing up, shooting it through a bevy of traffic, but it was deflected wide. And now the Sharks can get the line completely changed. Orlov tried to kick the puck ahead to a line mate or teammate. But he was knocked aside by JT Compher in the wings. Centerman. Stick handles the center and shoots one in. And now Todd McClellan makes a change as well. Tyler Toffoli lost the puck at his own blue line. Kopp checked by Orlov, but now Kopp gets it back near side feed. Angled play by DeBrincat on goal. Save made by Askarov. Delayed penalty, I think, coming up, perhaps, in this situation. We'll have to wait and see. Nope, apparently not. As the puck at the near side, I thought maybe they were going to call the Sharks for something, but the referee started to put his hand up and then put his hand down. And so it's back up to the Red Wing blue line. Detroit circling back. Taking it, Raymond on the right side, loses on the check to Toffoli. Remember, it was Toffoli who lost the puck in the first place. Made a nice defensive play there. Now he makes another one to keep it away from Albert Johansson. Kyder throws on the left boards and it's banked out, but it hit somebody on the Sharks bench and bounced back out, so they blow the play dead. And we've got a break in the action with 4:12 to play in the first period. This broadcast is coming to you from Little Caesars Arena in Detroit. The score, the San Jose Sharks 1, the Detroit Red Wings 1. This is the San Jose Sharks Audio Network. 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Make sure you do that, because not only is that a popular giveaway item, but moreover, it's the only home game the Sharks have between now and the end of February. We're in the middle of a four-game trip, then we get that home game I just talked about, then we're out for another bunch of games, and then it's the Olympic break. So get your tickets now, sjsharks.com/tickets. Off the draw, icing against San Jose. Very interesting tonight to see Michael Misa and Igor Chernyshov together again, as they were teammates last year with Saginaw of the Ontario Hockey League. Of course, Michael Misa selected second overall by the Sharks after his fabulous season for Saginaw. 62 goals, 72 assists, and 134 amazing points. But also for the Saginaw Spirit, Igor Chernyshov had 19 goals in just 23 games for that club. And they played together quite a bit. We'll find out more later, as right now a shot toward the net is blocked by Colin Graff. That was off the stick of the man on the right point. Can't quite see who that is. That's Bernard Docker behind the net. Bed now. Pop in the corner. Here's Patrick Kane moving up the right boards up toward the point. Bernard Docker left the space open for him, and Kane sends in deep behind the goal line there. That's Johansson, the defenseman, throwing it behind the goal. And now it's centered in front for Patrick Kane, and a save made right from the middle of the slot. That was a hard bullet of a shot by Patrick Kane, as the Red Wings exchanging passes with each other behind the net as if to cause some misdirection. They did a really good job. That was DeBrincat there moving it back with Kopp. Kopp just dropped the puck back to DeBrincat, and he's a right-handed shot moving off to the right side of the goal, so the puck was on his forehand, and he moved it right to Patrick Kane, and the Sharks had three players there, but boy, Kane gets that shot through, and a good stop by Askarov. Off the faceoff, sent forward by the Sharks. Celebrini powering his way to center, veering to his left across the line against Edvinson, shoots it toward the net, stick save made by Gibson. What a great rush by Macklin Celebrini. And now on the right wing side, it's poked back to the Sharks line by Lucas Raymond, but he's all by his lonesome there, as the Sharks had three guys back. So here's Orlov moving left to right, ahead of the red line, winds up and slaps one into the Red Wing zone. Behind the goal line, off to the right side of John Gibson. 2:58 to play, first period. Red Wings clear it out, but a backskating Klingberg took it. Headed up the middle, intercepted by Larkin. Moves across the Sharks line, takes the slap shot. That is blocked by the stick of Klingberg, and it goes back behind the San Jose net. Celebrini was first back there. What a surprise. He's always back defensively. And he, along with Klingberg and Orlov, flick it out of the zone. And all the way back at the Red Wings line, a backskating Seider takes as the Sharks look to get that Celebrini line off and get the Wenberg line out quickly. Klingberg and Nick Leddy are out there defensively. 2.5 to go, first period. Red Wings throw one toward the net. Would have gone wide, but grabbing it with a glove hand off Rasmussen's chance there was Yaroslav Askarov, who's in goal tonight. And so we have the whistle. 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All right, face off over to the right side of goaltender Yaroslav Askarov. Appleton will take the draw for Detroit against Adam Gaudette. A couple of right-handed shots. Gaudette wins the draw cleanly. Dickinson rings it around immediately. That's a set play. Got it to Goodrow and now to the middle. And Zach Ostapchuk makes sure he's at the red line before dumping it in. Goaltender Gibson played it around the near boards, batted down. Gaudette pokes it back the other way. And Ostapchuk moves across the ice, but Johansson reverses it near side. And Ben Sherratt, the veteran D, poked it off Soderblom's stick and out to center ice. But turning at the blue line is Ostapchuk. He dumps it inside the Detroit zone. Little pinch by Dickinson. Puck got by him, but a good back check there by the Sharks. Ostapchuk keeping it away from Appleton. Now he protects it off a body check there against the boards by Soderblom. And the Sharks keep puck possession. That's a great job by Ostapchuk at the end of his shift. Sharks put the Wenberg line on. He's got it. Back behind the Detroit line. Throws it to the net. Nice little one-time play for William Eklund, but a short side save by Gibson. Red Wings moving it right back. As you heard in the Sharks coach's chalkboard show, they want to make this a track meet. A long Comfort drive goes on net. Save made by Askarov. Rebound. Sider keeps it in. Cross ice. Edvinson thought about shooting it. Throws to the middle of the ice. Almost on the point there for Kasper. And he throws it in deep and it goes around the far boards. And Sider keeps the play in the zone. Emmett Finney, far side of the ice, taking his time. Loses on the check to Ferraro. Nice defensive coverage by Mario there. And the Sharks negotiated a little further back down into the Red Wings' end. But Detroit will get it out quickly. Sider on the move. Gets it across the Sharks' line. Minute remaining in the period as Sider protects the puck. He threw it around the far boards. Held in by Comfers in the right point position. But a shot by him went wide. And now it's Kasper trying to shoot it. But Liljegren gets a piece of it with the stick and knocked it wide of the net. Final minute of play in the first. Red Wings send it across the seam. Sherratt keeps it in, tries to dump it in deep. Good defensive coverage there by the stick of Dick and make that Liljegren. And Liljegren fighting for control back behind the goal line. Poked it loose, but the Red Wings work it free. And Sherratt's pass toward the slot missed everybody, went through the two defensemen and went all the way back to the Detroit zone. So that's a free change for Sharks hockey with 22 seconds left in the first. Can the Sharks pick up the puck? Klingberg intercepts it in the neutral zone. He turns it back to his own territory. Orloff is there. Thinks about throwing it ahead, but the pass off the left boards. Inter-

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1: Entertaining hockey after 20 minutes. A goal by Will Smith, his 13th of the season, ties the game 1-1 after Alex DeBrincat's 25th of the year came on the power play for Detroit. Let's go to the Sharks dressing room where Michael Mesa is standing by to have a chat with us. Michael, all of a sudden you've played 10 games in the NHL, so I guess it's official. You're with the San Jose Sharks the rest of the year, but how have these 10 games treated you with the time off for the injury and then, of course, the trip to the World Juniors?
2: Yeah, no, it's been good. Obviously a lot of fun, and you know, getting the news that I'm staying, it's, you know, really excited about it. So, yeah, you know, we're playing some good hockey, and, yeah, I got to keep it that way.
1: I want to ask you about coming back to the state of Michigan because, of course, you just dominated the OHL last year with 134 points, 62 goals, playing in Saginaw, which really isn't all that far from here in Detroit. What's it like coming back to the state?
2: Yeah, it's nice. Knowing you're, you know, kind of close to somewhere you spent the last 3 or 4 years of your life, and you know, I got some family here, and yeah, it's pretty cool.
1: Are your billets here tonight?
2: My billets are here. My billet family, and then my actual parents came down as well, and some of my cousins. So it was it's good.
1: Well, you're from Oakville, so that's not exactly the farthest drive either. That's just outside of Toronto.
2: Yeah, it's not too bad. So they drove down here, which was you know, cool.
1: What's it like being in the NHL, Michael? To have Igor Chernyshov playing on your line, because you guys played together a reasonable amount, I'm told, last season with the Saginaw Spirit.
2: Yeah, you know, it's great to have him. He's, you know, he's a great player, and, you know, I think as we get going here, we're going to, you know, try to find some chemistry and gel together like we did in the OHL. But, yeah, it's been good to play with him.
1: How do you think that you've been able to start to maximize some of your greatest skills at this top level?
2: Yeah, I mean, it definitely the first couple games, you know, you got to get used to it. And I think just the more you play, the more you get, you know, used to the pace and, you know, how good everyone is. And, you know, it's a learning process, but, you know, I thought I've handled it good so far. And, yeah, I just got to keep going.
1: We've heard a lot from Macklin Celebrini about how much he appreciates the Thornton family for everything they've done for him and living there like a billet family. And the same thing with Will Smith and Patrick Marleau. How about you with the Toffolis in the time you've been there?
2: Yeah, they've been huge for me. You know, it's a blessing in disguise being able to, you know, live with a guy like Toff, and his wife Kat's been great too. So, yeah, I can't be happier being there.
1: With all the experience that Toff has, he's a Stanley Cup champion. Do you get a sense of that every time you talk to him?
2: He's a pretty normal guy. You know, he's funny. He's great around the room, and yeah, we're lucky to have him. So,
1: well, that's the best part of it, is that he is a normal guy, but yet he has all of these great qualifications. What do you have to do in the second period a little bit better to take control of this game?
2: I think just manage the pucks in our zone. I thought we created some chances once we got in there, but you know, just got to, yeah, limit the chances defensively and, you know, keep scoring some goals.
1: Well, we know you're very, very comfortable in the state of Michigan, and we want to see that show out in the rest of the game. So go get them, okay?
2: Okay, thank you.
1: That's Michael Mesa of the San Jose Sharks joining us in this first intermission. Teams are coming back onto the ice right now, and when we come back, we'll have second period action in Detroit. It's a 1-1 tie. This is the San Jose Sharks Audio Network. And here we go. Second period is underway. The puck is inside the Red Wing zone, and the Sharks are scrumming into the boards. Little check there on William Eklund with the stick of the defenseman, Bernard Docker. He tried to work it free. He did. Now it's picked back up, and Compher exchanges with Johansson, and they're able to push to center ice. Mario Ferraro, who took the penalty that resulted in the Red Wings' goal, intercepted the pass, and that results in an offside as he cleared it back. And so they whistled it down 38 seconds into the second period. Enough time for me to remind everybody, you got to check out the latest arrivals at Sharks Pro Shop. 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Puck bounced toward the net, scooped up there by veteran John Gibson. And he is able to cover up there. Gibson so far in the National Hockey League has played over 500 games, mostly for the Anaheim Ducks. He was picked up on June 28th of this past

0: last year for Peter Mrazek, another goaltender. And they also had to give up to Anaheim a fourth-round pick in 26 and a second-round draft pick next year in 2027. So the future was given to Anaheim. John Gibson gets injured quite a bit, but when he's on his game, he is an excellent goaltender, and he can be a workhorse, too. That's what they're hoping for. They've got Cam Talbot, who played against the Sharks earlier this season, and they've got Gibson, who's in the net to our left. 1-1 the score. Back to action. Sharks chip it forward. Could be Regenda moving down the right wing with Celebrini into the zone. He shoots, a save made. There's a rebound, but boy, Larkin getting back with speed and beating Celebrini to it and keeping it away from Macklin on the play. Now Celebrini getting a piece of the stick of Larkin, but passed ahead by Raymond. Here come the Red Wings. Edvinson moving left to right across the line. Angles one off the side of the Sharks' goal. Nice play one-handed there behind the net by Orloff, and Klingberg flips it out. Smith lead to Celebrini. Stick handles back for Smith in his skates. Takes it, throws to the front of the net. There was Orloff, and they couldn't quite get contact on puck on stick. Orloff just at the end of his shift, maybe just a little bit out of gas there, was reaching out with his stick to try to get to that pass. And let's not forget that Will Smith has missed the last 13 games with an injury, so he's getting used to the swing of things as well. But that was a close scoring chance early in the second. Here come the Sharks right back as they've made the line change. Mises' line is out there. Letty, lead pass off the defense, score! That was off the defense, and it trickles through Gibson, and the San Jose Sharks take the 2-1 lead at 1:58. Of the second period. And Colin Graf, the man, is going to get credit for the goal, looks like, as that play was centered out in front, moving down the right wing into the offensive zone. It was Nick Letty who dropped it, fed it toward the front of the net, and yes, you know what? Colin Graf did get that with the backhand side of his stick in front. Boy, you just cannot doubt this guy. He has his stick in the right position. It looked like to me it went off the skate of the defense, but it didn't. It hit Graf's stick. So Colin Graf is going to get credit for the goal at 1:58 of period number two, and he continues his outstanding play. He's got points in four straight. He's got goals in three straight. And Colin Graf, you could say, is on fire. So Nick Letty, a former Red Wing, is going to get a primary assist on that one. I'm sure he's happy to see that. As the San Jose Sharks have the 2-1 lead here in Detroit. Now they're looking for more. Graf, lead pass for Misa, streaking through the middle. He finds out he runs out of real estate a little faster in this league than he did in the OHL when he played in Saginaw. Chernyshov, who played there as well. Stick handles back behind the offensive net. He turns away from the check, tries to get it to Misa, who grabs it. Misa backhands it toward the point, takes a return feed from Letty, throws it toward the goal, wide. Rebound kept in. Dickinson the shot, high and wide, off the glass. Tricky hop off the corner glass, and went right to Rasmussen, who angles one clear, and the Red Wings deflect one back into the Shark zone. But boy, that was a good opportunity. Colin Graf, once again, getting his 14th goal of the season, assisted by Nick Letty. And also Sam Dickinson getting the assist on that play. So the two defensemen on the maneuver getting the assists. Let's not forget that Sam Dickinson scored his first NHL goal against Detroit earlier this year. Red Wings move in. Kasper weaved to his left, shot the puck. Save made there by Askarov. Rebound right corner. And it's dug free by the Wings. They put it back. Uh-oh, Sider front fan on the puck. And Barkley Goodrow tried to stick handle out to center ice, but Sider just got in the way and used his physical strength. Back the other way. A shot for the Red Wings toward the net by Kasper. Nice kick stop there by Askarov. Quick move of the leg. Stays out of the net. And the puck is down the ice into the Red Wings zone. Again, Barkley Goodrow normally would have been able to get around Sider, but he's so quick to react after turning over the puck at his own blue line that he got across the ice, and he has got very strong upper body strength. He was able to keep Goodrow from going off to the races. Sharks put out the Celebrini line now. Celebrini and Will Smith out there with Regenda. Celebrini centers it out in front from behind the net, but it's deflected away. And the Red Wings will try to knock it back. Orloff went to the check on Kopp. I think he got more of his teammate Regenda than he did Kopp. And the Wings will pick up in the corner. Kopp centers, oh boy, off a stick of the defense. And reacting late there was Askarov, but he didn't have to play it. It went off the side of the goal, and it's cleared all the way down after the confusion for icing there by Klingberg. So no harm, no foul on that one, as Klingberg sent it the length of the ice, did the safe thing. And you can hear some of the organist here. Not sure who's on the organ tonight. We'll have to figure that out. They've had several different folks playing the organ over the years. What was his name? Lance? Lance, yeah. I don't know if he's working tonight, but if he is, he's flamboyantly dressed in a Liberace-style suit jacket. That's what he's known for. And for being a good player, too. Off the faceoff, 1-1 the score. Angled forward by the Sharks. Nice job there by Klingberg to get it out. But the Red Wings recover. They're very strong in the neutral zone and stopping the rush. And the Sharks have not had clean zone entries because of that a number of times. They've had to make broken plays. Now here come the Wings the other way. And DeBrincat, dangerous shot toward the net. I think that Klingberg got a little piece of that with his stick and kept it from going to Askarov. Sharks can't clear. Settebrini struggles for it, grabs it, throws across the ice, and Orlov, sensing an opportunity, jumps up. He's to center. He's across the line, spun it, tried to get it to Settebrini, but it was in his skates. Red Wings come back the other way, and Patrick Kane races in for it. On the right wing side, he protects the puck from Will Smith, then backhands deep into the Sharks zone. A centering attempt. Good job defensively by Orlov to knock it away. Now it's centered in front. Oh, a point-blank chance for Larkin, and he put it wide of a net. That was DeBrincat behind the goal line with that quick-handed stick move. And now a save made by Askarov on an angle opportunity, and he falls on the puck and hangs on. Orlov and Askarov exchanging pleasantries there after that. DeBrincat really gave Larkin an amazing centering attempt, but that was a great stop. And then Lucas Raymond again put it on goal. Actually, that was DeBrincat there in the second chance. He put it on goal, and it was stopped. Actually, it was Lucas Raymond. Pardon me. So, the result is a face-off deep in San Jose ice. 1-1 to make it 2-1 to score. The Sharks getting that goal by Colin Graf, his 14th. From Letty and Dickinson at 1:58 to change the game. Larkin is on with Van Riemsdyk and Raymond. This is the top line for Detroit. On defense, Edvinson and Seider, the top D pair. Toffoli, Wenberg on the ice. Toffoli had to step in to take the draw, lost it. Edvinson, the shot through a screen, and a last-second reaction by Askarov stopped it with his blocker side. Rebound, not cleared out. Seider, the right-handed shot, keeps in on the right point. Throws it back behind the San Jose net. Raymond got knocked down there. Good job by Liljegren. The puck is free. Toffoli couldn't reach it. Larkin grabs it. Throws from the red line, or from the blue line on net. Save made. That was a glove stop through traffic by Askarov. And again, if he is a left-handed catching goalie, he doesn't get that. But because he's a right catcher, he was able to reach out and scoop that puck through. Otherwise, it would have been a better chance, perhaps, for Larkin to score that goal. Well, the Sharks have 22 shot attempts. The Red Wings have 31 so far in this game. But that doesn't mean they have a lot of shots on goal. Red Wings have 14. The Sharks have 10. But San Jose leading by the score of 2-1. Who's on the ice? Rasmussen taking the draw for Detroit against Adam Gaudette. Who no sooner do I announce that? He promptly gets thrown out, much to his chagrin. He kind of complained to the linesman as he steps away. Zach Ostapchuk is able to muscle it backwards. And it's banked off the boards by Dickinson, and Gaudette on the right wing grabbed it, but loses on a stick check as the Red Wings arrived on the scene. At the red line, Soderblom turns, dumps into the Sharks' end. Dickinson back to get it, keeps it going, fanned on the puck, stolen by Mason Appleton. Former Winnipeg Jet throws it back to the point. Sandin Pelikka fed to the left side, and the play, almost in the way that Ovechkin got the assist last night, went off the end boards and popped out to the left side of Askarov. There was some space there. But the Sharks' defensive sticks were very quick to not allow the puck that was tipped into the net like it was last night off that end board carom. Kind of an interesting thought about Askarov there on some of those caroms, because that's two games in a row in which that's happened and there's been some space there. Something that clearly he'll probably work on a little bit with his goaltending coach Thomas Spear, and they've been aware of it probably for days anyway. Here come the Sharks the other way. Down the left side, Chernyshov on with Graf and Misa. Chernyshov backhands one in, comes around the boards. Misa takes it, turns, pivots, stick handles, fans on the puck. He was trying to slide it to Graf. Maybe he should have shot that puck and Graf would have headed in for a rebound. But wasn't a bad idea to try to get it to Colin Graf either, because when you get the puck to Colin Graf, he makes good decisions with it. Intercepted by Detroit. Kasper moves by Klingberg. Gets into the zone. Good back check by Misa, but in front, the Red Wings score! Kasper, get it over to Comper. And no chance again for Askarov as the Sharks' defensive players on the weak side left Comper a clear lane to get in. And after Klingberg lost the puck, the Sharks' Misa looked like he got back to get control of it, but the Red Wings just barely survived, and they got it over to Comper to tie this game 2-2. So 6:55, the time of that goal. JT Comper of the Red Wings getting credit for the goal. That'll be his sixth of the season. And Marco Kasper, who slid the puck over there, deserves a lot of credit in that one-on-one with Misa on the play. So Kasper will get credit for the primary assist on that one. And again, it was right after Klingberg lost the puck and turned it over. Again, the Sharks having trouble getting out of their zone, and they're having trouble in the neutral zone at times in this game. And they've survived that. But right now, the Red Wings have evened the score, and they're surviving too. So, Compher's sixth from Kasper. Time of that, 6:55 of the second period. It is a 2-2 score. And the next goal, who knows? Maybe that'll be the winner the way this is going. Put into the bench area there. We get a break in the action. This broadcast is coming to you from Detroit, Michigan with the score. The Sharks 2, the Red Wings 2. 12:51 to go, second period on the San Jose Sharks Audio Network. Sharks 2, Red Wings 2. Want to remind all you young goaltenders out there, you got to give your young goalie the ultimate Sharks experience. Goalies ages 8 to 14 will not want to miss our Goalie Fantasy Camp on February 23rd at Sharks Ice San Jose. Train on the ice with Sharks goalie coaches and special guests from the San Jose Sharks. Spots are limited. Register today. Find out all the information at Sharks Ice website and at the Sharks website as well. Faceoff dropped. And controlled now by Sider. He shoots one in. Off to the left side of Askarov. The Sharks play it up the left board. Back out to the Red Wing blue line. Will Smith is forechecking on Edmondson there. Will Smith delays things there. But Edmondson does a good job under pressure to keep the puck. But now the Red Wings turn it over. Celebrini stole it. But he kind of ran into traffic there as he crisscrossed with Regenda. And couldn't play the puck at the last second. So the Sharks dump it in. Now we get a whistle. Apparently ahead of the play here. They're going to bring the faceoff back. So with 7:34 gone by here in period number two. Let us assess where we are right now. The Celebrini-Sider rivalry that was so intense in the last game in November has not exactly bubbled over in this game, but don't worry, something will happen before it's over. But they were just battling it out, and it wasn't nasty, it wasn't dirty, it was just really competitive. Those two guys, young players that are going to be going up against each other for a lot of years, wanted to really show the other up, and I think they showed the league what really is to come. That last goal by Detroit, as I mentioned, Compher's sixth, assisted by Marco Kasper at 6:55. And so that is why this game is tied at two. Red Wings have the puck. They throw it up the right side. Alex DeBrincat moves left to right. Crosses the line, drops for Kopp, looks for the return feed in the corner. Dickinson there to check him, but DeBrincat fed it underneath. And now it's Letty battling it out with Patrick Kane in the corner. Two former Blackhawks there going at it. And don't forget, Letty also played here in Detroit for a bit. Sharks managed to push it out of their own zone, but now they got to play it back. Bank forward on the left. Eklund took the hit there at the near side from Johansson. Eklund really battled it out. Grabs the puck. Here's Toffoli moving in with Wennberg. Over to Wennberg. Oh, bouncer for him. Couldn't handle it. Otherwise, he could have pulled the trigger. Toffoli keeps it going over to Eklund, left corner. He stops it. He reverses it. Wenberg's in the right corner to grab it. He turns to his left, runs into the check, but Toffoli grabs, shoots one. It's blocked. And Patrick Kane will tip a backhander out to DeBrincat and move up the middle looking for a return feed. The pass a little too far. Sharks back to get it. No icing, so Letty stops it. Maybe could have held it on a little longer, spun it around the boards, and lost control of it. Sharks do get it back, though, fortunately. And it's flipped out by Eklund, but it's again intercepted by the Red Wings, who get the positions quickly in the neutral zone. That was one thing that the Sharks talked about. Askarov's out of his net dangerously there for a second, but he's back in now. Red Wings threatening in the offensive zone, cycling it out in the right corner of the Sharks' end. Fans trying to get the wave going here in Detroit. I guess they do that every once in a while as the puck skips free out of traffic. And turning the wrong way there, Eklund couldn't get it. San Jose's got these guys on the ice maybe a little too long. Lifted out now by Dickinson. Gets all the way back to the Red Wings' line. This is the long change period, remember. The Sharks hustling now to try to get these rest of these changes and get the Celebrini line out there. Everybody's out except for Macklin right now. Wennberg stays on the ice with the two Celebrini wingers, Smith and Regenda. And Wennberg really fighting for it. Loses on the check. Taken back. Compher feeds to the point. Left side. Shark zone. Nowhere to go for Edmondson, so he slides one in deep. And now the Sharks try to pick up, but they lost it. Here's Compher in front. Oh, what a chance that was. It was poked at there and pushed wide by Finney. Now it's fed back by Compher to the right point. Shot by Bernard Docker. Blocked. That's picked up and chipped out of the zone there. Good job by Wennberg. He's got to get off the ice as Regenda's giving chase down the left side. No icing. And Regenda wins a battle there with Johansson. But then he toppled to the ice. And the puck skipped free, but the Red Wings had numbers back there. Here comes Kasper moving left to right with speed. And across the Sharks line against Orlov. Orloff applying the check. Puck goes in back of the net. Orloff again bodies up Casper hard. But the puck comes loose in the corner. And it sends up the boards and the Sharks pick up. Unfortunately, though, it'll be Orloff to try to spin it ahead and couldn't get it out after a couple of weird deflections. Barkley Goodrow banks it forward. That's all the way down the ice. No icing. And so Gibson's out of his net. Keeps it away from Adam Gaudette. Fed it on the far boards. Ostapchuk had a chance to make the play back to the point. But it's a good job there by Detroit as Emmett Finney got a piece of that play. And Detroit able to escape the zone with it and keep the score 2-2. Now Detroit goes to the attack. The Larkin line coming back out there. Larkin gets it back from Raymond, turning in the right corner, throws it toward the front of the net, but the Sharks have numbers there. Celebrini scoops it up, and he's gone. He's out to center quickly. He gets one-on-one with Sherratt, dumps it in, and Sherratt kind of holds him up just a little bit, not quite a penalty, but a good, effective job by the veteran Sherratt there to keep Macklin Celebrini from entering the zone in a clear rush. Now back into the zone. Sherratt is in deep in the offensive end, looking for the pass in front from Larkin. He put it wide of the goal, and the Red Wings fans voice their disappointment. Where's the puck now? I'm not sure. Along the near boards. Shark zone. Graff tripped it back. And now here comes Liljegren moving right to left across the line. Makes the maneuver around the defense. Loses the puck. Taking it back now. It's Chernyshov. He can't control it. He gets it back on the left wing side. He skates into the corner. One-on-one against Larkin. Cuts behind the goal line. Stick handles. Throws toward the front of the net. It's knocked down in front. Poked that away by Gibson, the goaltender. A bouncer there for Celebrini and Graff. Neither could get it. Note that Celebrini, Graff, and Chernyshov are back together again on this shift. Interesting. Here's Macklin with the puck. Throws it off the right boards. Moving in to Foldy. He's got it. Shoots it. And I think that that puck went off the stick of goaltender Gibson. Kept in by Dickinson. Feeds Ferraro. The shot through the screen. Blocked in front. Loose puck. Banked off the boards. And now cleared back to center ice. 2-2 the score. 7:45 to go in the second period. As the lines are changing around once again. Now we've got Nisa on the wing, it looks like. He's moving in. Oh boy, that was a chance for Patrick Kane. In front of the net, DeBrincat tried to feed him the puck, and they didn't negotiate contact on the play. Well, the Sharks breathe a huge sigh of relief as this long change period has hurt the Sharks here. DeBrincat moves in with Kane. Drops it back. Here comes his shot. That's a good block by Wenberg. Kept in Edvinson. Puts it off the end board to the corner. Kane centers. Shot DeBrincat. Blocked in front by Ferraro. Kane holds it in, throws it across the rink. Too many seam passes for Detroit in this game already. And this is even strength. Kane gets it back. Stick handles. Walks into the circle. Wenberg has broken his stick again. As Kane tried the shot, it's blocked. Misa behind the goal line. Backhands it forward. And it does get out of the zone. Barely. The Sharks will be able to get some fresh guys out there, but they better do it quickly. 6:50 to go. Second period. It is a 2-2 score. Askarov and Goltor right makes the stick stop. Sharks rim it around. And Regenda on the ice will protect. And he backhands it around Johansson step up. But at the Red Wing blue line, it's knocked back the other way by Sherratt. Here comes Detroit into the zone. Rasmussen looking for Soderblom. It's knocked off of his stick. Now he gets it back on the left wing boards. Pretty big guy. Soderblom throws it back behind the San Jose net. There's Rasmussen. Centering feed. Appleton couldn't get it. Shot from the point. Johansson. Save made. Rebound. Another opportunity. Soderblom stopped there by Askarov. Red Wings keep the cycle going on the rebound. They throw it back behind the Sharks' net. 2-2 the score. Second period. Rasmussen carries up the left side, crisscross with Appleton. Now he crisscrosses with Sherratt. Complete circumnavigation for Rasmussen. He goes into the right corner. He centers. It's intercepted. And Celebrini moves it out. He tosses to Regenda across the ice. Down the right, Regenda. Lead pass for Celebrini, broken up by Sherratt. But Regenda gets it back to the point. Shot by Orloff. Save. Rebound. Celebrini tried to one-time it, but it was blocked there by Johansson, and the Red Wings skate one out. End-to-end action. This is what the Red Wings want. They want a track meet. They need a track meet. They have to have a track meet. And right now, they are racing into the Shark zone, and San Jose is struggling to get control. Red Wings keep it inside around the point. Snaps it over. Edvinson now to Finney. He's pressured by Wenberg to toss off the left boards, but the Red Wings get to it first. It's put back to the point by Kumpfer, and a cider chance gets deflected up over the glass and out of play. Well, a lot of things going on here in Detroit. We are in the Motor City, 5:28 to go, second period. Our broadcast is coming to you from Little Caesars Arena. It's a Sharks 2-2 tie with the Red Wings. 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All lender gear will be provided. The pre-registration, however, is required. 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Sounds like a great opportunity for me. And I didn't mean for me directly. I just meant to me. It is a great opportunity. Here comes the Shark attack, looking for more chances on their own. William Eklund in this 2-2 tie, dancing into the offensive zone, warding off a check, cutting behind the net, turning near side, trying the shot, blocked near side by defenseman Bernard Docker. Jacob Bernard Docker has been pretty solid here for Detroit. Right-handed shot, just providing some steadiness back there. Former Ottawa Senator, played well against the Sharks when he wore that uniform too. Cleared back to center by the Wings. 2-2 the score. 4:55 to go, second period. Red Wings have trouble on the zone entry because Dickinson stepped up to DeBrinket. And the Sharks sent it the other way, but Nicoletti's pass is off the mark. Eklund tried to stretch his body out to become a 6'5" player, but he's not that. And so, unfortunately for him, it is icing against San Jose. After this game, we head to the state of Florida. And our next broadcast will be on Monday, 2:30 in the afternoon Pacific time. That's a new time, an hour earlier than initially scheduled. So just keep that in mind as the Sharks play the defending cup champs, Florida Panthers. Off the draw, shot by Raymond right on. Save made. Where's the rebound? It's at the near side. Eklund's got it. And he's able to bounce one off the left boards and get it out of the zone at least. But Lucas Raymond, a really good scoring chance again for Detroit. It's Larkin out there with him. Of course, James Van Riemsdyk plays on the wing. Back inside the Red Wing zone now. Detroit back to get it. Here's Larkin turning. Head manning it up. Van Riemsdyk up the middle. He's able to stick handle up to the blue line of the Sharks and dump it to the right corner. Liljegren took it behind the net after a fashion, and along with Chernyshov's help, got it out to center ice. But the Red Wings have better puck possession here in period number two. And they're circling with it. They throw it into Sharks territory, and Liljegren back to get it. He sensed that Comfort was on his way there, and so he chipped it out. Then the Sharks have Chernyshov and Misa getting together with it there, and they throw it into the offensive zone. We heard from Michael Misa in the first intermission about how important it was that that good chemistry with Chernyshov get maximized. They played together last year quite a bit in Saginaw for the Spirit in the OHL. And of course, Misa was drafted second overall by the Sharks in the last entry draft. Well, Chernyshov, in his case, went in the second round, 33rd overall, back in 2024. Headman feed for Gaudette. He's got some room across the line, trying to make the move around Sider, couldn't do it. And the Red Wings sweep it away. And on the left side, Kasper picks up speed and dumps into the Sharks' end. Askarov had a man barreling in on him, and Kasper, but he calmly threw it through him, pushed it out to center. Now overskating it is Ostapchuk. So here come the Wings moving in. Chance Comfer. And the shot from the high slot knocked away by the stick hand of goaltender Askarov. Kept in by Edvinson, but the pass is deflected. And it's out of play. It's a good job there by Barkley Goodrow to knock that puck out of action. And we get a break with 2:58 to go in period number two. Shots are 19-11 in favor of Detroit, but the Sharks have goals from Will Smith and Colin Graff. And the Red Wings have goals from Alex DeBrincat and JT Comfort. We're all even at two, and we'll be back on the San Jose Sharks Audio Network. Back in Detroit, it's time for a faceoff inside the Red Wings. Make that the Shark Zone. Off to the right side of Yaroslav Askarov, who's back on the bench to get some equipment repairs. A little extra time there to do that. Nice cagey move by Askey. He's a popular guy. He's the first guy over to hug Alex Nedeljkovic as he made his way back to the bench last night. It's great to see that. Of course, the other players converging as well. Right now, we've got Macklin Celebrini taking the faceoff here against Alex DeBrincat. Celebrini wins the draw. Klingberg back behind his net. Backhands near side. And Orloff strides ahead. Fed it forward. Good job there by Regenda to get a stick on that to avoid the icing. And the puck goes deep to the Red Wings' end. Celebrini was in there first, but DeBrincat slipped the puck through him. And now moving at center, it's Patrick Kane. Across the Sharks' line, drop pass for Andrew Kopp. Kopp, watched by Will Smith, turns to the near boards, dropped it back. Sider the shot with Kane in front looking for the tip. It went high and wide off the glass after the deflection. Poked forward by San Jose. Regenda couldn't get it to Celebrini or Smith. That's because Edvinson had that big wide body in the way and deflected it back into the Sharks' zone. Regenda cleared it out. No icing on the play. And in this long change second period with 2:15 to go, the Sharks will get a full change of players as that Celebrini line steps off and the Alexander Wenberg line will jump on. Alex Wenberg out there with Eklund and Toffoli. Back on defense, Letty and Dickinson. Red Wings move in with the Michael Rasmussen line. Soderblom feeds behind the net. There's Rasmussen. Checked there by Dickinson, but he couldn't get the stick on puck. So it comes up the near boards, and the Sharks finally sweep it out. That was a good effort by Toffoli and Appleton in the one-on-one. But right now, slipping by Toffoli. Here comes the play, splitting the defense. There is Johansson, and he got hauled down as he tried to get the shot away, but a penalty is coming up to San Jose. It was not a breakaway. It would have been, certainly, because Johansson, with a deceptive style of skating, took advantage of Oletti's loss of the puck, and he gets hooked a little bit there by Sam Dickinson.
1: Number six, San Jose, Minor, hooking.
0: 2 minutes écroché, as they say in Quebec. 2 minutes for hooking at 18:20. Well, this will be the second Detroit power play stepping on. And as I mentioned, Red Wings power play ranked number six in the NHL going into the game tonight. They're 1-for-1 already. And in this building, Detroit is the fourth-ranked power play team coming into tonight, scoring 27.8% of the time. So far, they've been 100% in this game. Only the second penalty the Sharks have taken. The first one was Ferraro, and this one Dickinson. So two defensemen victimized by San Jose. Off the draw, Ferraro on the ice, killing the penalties. Dick handles up the center for San Jose and shoots one in. It's Ferraro and Liljegren on defense. Up front, Graf and Wenberg. Neutral zone play. Nice job there by Wenberg to slow Larkin down, but trailing the play. Here comes Raymond down the left boards. Into the Shark zone, turns away from the check of Liljegren, reverses it with the backhand behind the goal line. There's Larkin. Beats near side. Van Riemsdyk to the point. Sider takes a look with Wenberg close by. Throws it off to his left. Raymond crisscrosses with him. Lucas Raymond exchanges now. Down low in the corner with Larkin. Now Sider tips it over to the left wing side. They bring it. Feather the slot. There's a shot by Larkin. That's a good pad save by Askarov. And he controlled the rebound too. He kept it away from the man on the right wing side. And James Van Riemsdyk, and the Sharks able to get it out. Minute and 2 seconds to go in Sam Dickinson's penalty for hooking. And we're down to 37 seconds left in the second period. Here comes Raymond out to center ice. He moves up to the Sharks line, flips on the left to Brinkett, loses on the check to Ostapchuk, and Ostapchuk wins that battle and gets his stick down and fires at the length of the ice. So 20 seconds to go in the second period. And the Sharks hang on and keep them off the board. Red Wings skate from left to right, trying to change that. Comfer feeds it off to his left to Patrick Kane. He's across the Sharks' line, moves to the left wing boards, turns away from a check, keeps the puck, stick handles into the circle, takes the shot, and the save knocked down by the glove hand of Askarov. Kane got it behind the net and tried to center it, but nobody home, and that'll do it as the horn will sound here in Detroit, ending the second period of play. So, we've got a 2-2 tie after 40 minutes of action. Shots on goal in the second period. Red Wings had 9, a two-period total of 18. And the San Jose Sharks had only 4, a two-period total of 11. That second change period, awfully tough against a team with the speed and quickness that the Red Wings have. And they had better puck possession as a result of that. So I think the problems of changing in that long change period certainly contributed a little bit. The team's traded goals. Colin Graf, his 14th of the year. From Letty and Dickinson at 158, made it 2-1 Sharks. But then JT Comfort took a pass from Marco Kasper after a Sharks turnover at 6:55. His sixth goal of the season made it the Sharks 2 and the Red Wings 2. We're at Little Caesars Arena in Detroit. Stand by. Our second intermission is coming up. We'll be back on the San Jose Sharks Audio Network. At the end of the second period, the score, the San Jose Sharks 2 and the Detroit Red Wings 2. Shots are 19-11 in favor of Detroit. San Jose has goals from Will Smith, his 13th of the season. Colin Graf, his 14th. But the Red Wings have responded with a power play tally, the 25th of the year for Alex DeBrincat, and also JT Comfer scoring even strength, his 6th of the year. Those are some of the numbers.
2: 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We're connecting you to more than 30 years of Sharks hockey. Let's go beyond the numbers.
0: Well, the NHL has had some special ceremonies in recent days. In fact, the Detroit Red Wings, the last time they were here at home, honored Sergei Fedorov. And after a long period of time before they actually did it, finally retired his number 91 jersey. He was gracious. It was a beautiful ceremony here in Detroit. And certainly fans in Michigan celebrated an amazing Hall of Fame career. But also in Boston, just last night, while the Sharks were playing the Washington Capitals. Zdeno Chara's number 33 was lifted to the rafters at TD Garden. And that, of course, meant a lot to people around the Sharks that have been affiliated with the Bruins, or in some cases, with Chara himself. Let's start with Coach Ryan Warsawski. Growing up in suburban Boston, rooting for the Bruins as a young man, it certainly meant a lot to see him get involved in seeing this very special ceremony, which they did get a chance to watch just before they had to go on the ice against the Capitals. And he talked about what the name Zdeno Chara meant to him.
3: What he did for that organization single-handedly changed the culture. Obviously, they have had some special ones with Bobby Orr and Ray Bourque and Terry O'Reilly, and they've had some players that have come through there that have done the similar things. But I'll never forget, you know, living out there when they signed him in the offseason and what he did. And you hear stories of, you know, his conditioning and his strength and his workouts and the way he drove everyone else and his teammates around him. And then he wins the Stanley Cup, the injuries he plays through, obviously talking to Doug and him coaching him. I got the chance to meet Z last year when we were in Boston, and you know, just a great human being and an ultra competitor. So he single-handedly, when you look at it as a whole, he had a great career, he won a Stanley Cup, but what he did outside of the on the ice of creating this culture is what he should be really remembered for, and that's what, you know, I remember him for.
0: Zdeno Chara, of course, a critical member of the 2011 Boston Bruins Stanley Cup championship team. The assistant coach on that team was Doug Huda, working with a relatively young Zdeno Chara and helping him become the elite defenseman that he is known for today. I had a chance to talk to Doug Huda about that.
4: Well, Hoods, last night you were busy coaching, but there was a special event going on in Boston that I'm sure you were probably at least thinking about, and that was the retirement of number 33 in Zdeno Chara. Why don't you tell us about that?
5: Yeah, actually, we were watching in the coach's office before. It's a special night for a special person. He's just a great player, and I was so fortunate to be around him for 10 years, so very fortunate.
4: What did you learn about coaching a young, great player like that that you use today?
5: A guy like Zdeno Chara, they were joking around. All you say is, you're up, and you're up again. He actually would test you as a player to make sure that you were on top of your game. And he was a guy that wanted matchups. And if he had his matchup against someone, didn't matter if the score was 1-0 or 5-0, he never wanted you to lose the matchup. And sometimes you had to tell him, Z, we're not going to stick with it this time. But he's just a special person that every day come to work. And he worked on his game every single day.
4: Also training. I mean, he was in such great shape, and you could actually trust him to be on the opposite side of the ice for some period, and we know when he was going to get stuck out there, he'd be okay.
5: Yeah, I don't think there was ever once over the period that I had him that he come off and I sent him right back out there that he ever looked at me like he was tired. He just wanted that ice time, and the more the better for him. And actually, we had to try to manage his minutes, but he was just impossible to, because he wanted to be on the ice all the time.
4: Reflect on that time, too, coaching a young guy like that, seeing what he became, and try to relate it to what's going on now, coaching young defensemen like Sam Dickinson and Shakir Mukhamudulin and players like that.
5: Yeah, I mean, Z is a special, special person. I mean, his drive and desire, I mean, obviously when he come to from Ottawa to Boston, he was sort of on his way there already. I mean, Craig Ramsey had him in the first 2 years, and I was there, and he's just a guy that works himself but pays attention to detail. Like, we played the Detroit Red Wings in the playoffs, and he's like, Doug, and he goes, I need every clip of Datsyuk. He goes, so can you get me that? So his attention to detail was crazy, and how he wanted to move the puck, how he wanted to shoot the puck, and how he wanted to defend. And I still think, for a guy that's 6'9", that maybe he's not super fleet of foot, he had the best stick in the league ever, and that's how he could play so long. These guys here, these young guys, it's, you know, everybody's still trying to figure it out, but you can see Sam last night has the capability to escape plays behind the net. You know, Mark's got to continue to work on vision at times. Like, everybody has something they have to work on. Defending in this league is not easy, and Zdeno's stick, the way he could defend, it helped him play for, you know, for 20-some years. So, it's not an easy league for young defensemen to learn in, and our guys are doing a good job, but it takes time.
4: You guys won the Stanley Cup together in 2011 with the Bruins, and I know probably when the next time we go to Boston, you'll probably take a peek at that banner, but you'll probably have a look at the number 33 up there, won't you?
5: Oh, for sure. Yeah, I was. It's a special night, and just to know him and to being around him for that many years, very fortunate.
4: Thanks for your time.
5: Yeah, thank you.
6: Appreciate it. Thanks, guys.
0: That's Doug Huda, assistant coach of the San Jose Sharks, and he has coached a whole passel of outstanding defensemen, especially earlier in their years. Hey, when he was with the Red Wings, he worked with Maurice Seider, too, very early on. Worked with young players all over the NHL as part of the organizations that he has worked for. With the Islanders, he worked with some outstanding players. Johnny Boychuk, among them, had a long NHL career in Boston and for the team on Long Island. And really just a great career, and the Sharks are very lucky to have him on the staff. We are in the second intermission. Want to remind everybody you can experience the game like never before with insights and stats calculated by SAP. We connect you to 30 years of Sharks hockey. Let's go beyond the numbers. When we come back, we'll have the third period. The score is tied 2-2 in Detroit between the Sharks and the Red Wings on the San Jose Sharks Audio Network. Time for the third period here in Detroit. Last meeting of the season series between the Sharks and the Red Wings. Wouldn't it be something if these two teams ever played in the playoffs again? Of course, the only way that could happen now would be in the Stanley Cup Final. Now let's ponder that for a second. How spectacular would that be at SAP Center with San Jose and in this building, Little Caesars Arena? It would be special. And, of course, it would harken back to all of the great playoff series these two teams had against each other when they were both in the Western Conference. Not saying that the Red Wings should be in the West anymore. It's obvious they should be in the East given where they're located and what time zone they're in. Boy, those were some special years and some great, great playoff series. A couple of seven-game series, in fact. And some big disappointments, too, from a Sharks point of view. So glory and disappointment at the same time. That's the playoffs for you. And we're hoping that that can come to Sharks hockey sooner than later. Meantime, here we go. Third period is underway. Red Wings in a 2-2 tie go to work. Patrick Kane races to the Sharks line, tries to throw it to the middle of the ice, gets blocked. He recovers the puck, goes in the direction of DeBrincat, knocked back the other way, and it's lifted out by Alex Wenberg. Sharks want to change. They want to get Celebrini's line out very quickly here, 30 seconds into the third. As the Red Wings move back into the Sharks zone, they've got DeBrincat, Kane, and Kopp going into forecheck. Kane's got it, right wing boards. Turns away, slides it underneath Smith's reach. Gets it back now from Kopp. Sends in deep off the boards with a flick of the stick, and it comes around to the near side, and there's Kopp hustling to it. To DeBrincat, checked by Celebrini. Puck skips free side of the goal, jamming the play in front. Great play by Graf defensively against Patrick Kane. That saved the goal, I'm certain. Behind the goal line now, Klingberg angles it forward. Celebrini got the head man. Moves to his left, cross the line, dropped for Smith. Shoots one, save. Where's the rebound? It's in front. Settled by DeBrincat as that puck bounced in the air on Gibson after he made the save. Red Wings go to the attack. They love the track meet. Across the blue line, Larkin the drive, trying to go for the short top corner, missed it, and it ricochets all the way back. So San Jose's going to get the Wenberg line out quickly. They will pull off Smith, Celebrini, and Regenda, and right now we've got Letty and Dickinson back on D. Red Wings breaking out right to left, led by Larkin, cuts down the left side, headed off at the pass by Letty. Nice play by Chernyshov to get it out of the zone, and here comes Wenberg down the right for San Jose. Makes the move on Sherratt. One hands one around the defender. Got it into the right wing corner. Scramble for it. Red Wings come up with it. And they send their first pass out quickly. Larkin to Van Riemsdyk. Back to Larkin. Cross the line. Turn. Shoots it around Dickinson. Right on goal. And the save to the short side of the cover for goaltender Askarov. Well, I know you like to celebrate your birthday out there. How about this for an idea? Celebrate your next birthday on the ice with Sharks Ice. 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What a great idea. Head to the rink. Have a great time. I know all three facilities are fantastic, and you will really enjoy it. J.T. Compher steps onto the ice. Compher has the tying goal in the second period. He's joined by his line mates, Marco Kasper and Emmett Finney of Detroit. Going against them for the San Jose Sharks here is the Michael Misa line. San Jose wins the draw. Regenda got it back, but the Sharks couldn't clear it, and now Dickinson gets a second chance and knocks it ahead. Pushed out. Regenda powers his way down the left by Seider. Across the line, he moves in front. Eklund, oh, he has a chance to shoot it. and he had a moment of hesitation and lost the puck. Sider jumps back the other way for Detroit. Walks into the Shark zone. Tried to dump it toward the net. Blocked there by Dickinson. Moving up the ice. Regenda again cutting in with Misa. Puts it in the air, and it's deflected wide. Two good rushes up the ice here by Pavel Regenda, as we've got Misa, Regenda, and Eklund on the ice now in a third period line configuration change. Two of those players, Misa and Eklund, are battling for it. Misa centers there for Regenda, but Sider defends and knocks the puck wide. Liljegren keeps it in. Now Ferraro the shot toward the net. Blocked by Sider. Kept in by Regenda. Eklund kept it going around. Liljegren pinches in. Boy, he got hammered by Kasper. And the Red Wings' Edvinson pounces on the puck, but Ostapchuk on the line change comes across the ice and does not allow Edvinson to make the play forward. Instead, he forced the defenseman to throw it back behind his net, and both teams will complete line changes now as the play goes on. 16:50 to go in the third. 2-2 the score. Red Wings on the attack, moving it out right to left. Ben Chiarot shoots one in from center ice. Stopped by Askarov. Throws it around the boards. Soderblom just pins his backside up against the boards and glass and keeps that puck from rimming all the way up and out of the zone. And instead, it stays in deep. Soderblom battling it out there with Goodrow and Liljegren. Also in there is Appleton. And finally, after all of that fighting for the puck, the Sharks get it and they move it out. A long pass off the boards. Ostapchuk chasing one down. He gets into the offensive zone. Turns on Axel Sandin Pelikka. And Pelikka just ties up Ostapchuk's stick as he tried to get it free. Barkley Goodrow came in to help out there with Mason Appleton. They work it loose. Let's see if the Sharks can keep in. Klingberg, good, effective jump in. Backhands behind the Red Wing net, but nobody really there to take control. And the Red Wings put it up in the air. They deflect it up into the netting back behind John Gibson. So we have a pause for 10 seconds for station identification, as it's 2-2 here in Detroit on the San Jose Sharks Audio Network.
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0: I'm Dan Rusinowski here in Detroit, Michigan. Great to be with you at Little Caesars Arena, as we have a heated battle going on the ice in this, the second and final meeting of the season series between the Sharks and Detroit. Very reminiscent of so many games in the history of this series. Back and forth, good chances both sides. And somebody is going to give the other team a chance that they will regret. That's the way it usually works in this game. Celebrini is on the ice now with Graf and Smith. Here's Celebrini. Whips the backhand shot from the left circle toward the net. Good glove save by Gibson. And a nice little bit of subterfuge there by Celebrini, because he was looking back at the point man and it looked like he was going to give him the puck, and at the last second he just whipped that backhander toward the goal, and Gibson came up with a very nice glove save. That is 4:13 into the third period. Celebrini stays on the ice. And he is going to be out there with, as I said, Graf and Smith. Regenda was on that line to start the game and for much of it, but a couple of little adjustments here by head coach Ryan Warsawski. Larkin wins the draw from Celebrini, but they blow the play dead. Another false start. Linesman Kyle Flemington didn't like something, so he blew the play dead. Gets everybody squared up again. This will be the right side of goaltender Gibson. Red Wings win the draw. Behind the net, Bernard Docker angles it forward to Larkin, who's already out of the zone, but he flies that zone quickly. He tried to pass it on the right to Lucas Raymond, but it's off the mark, and the Sharks able to chip it off the right boards and get it out. Jacob Bernard Docker bodied up a little by Celebrini there as they bump into each other, but Bernard Docker sends it in deep to the Sharks zone. Now behind the net, walking out, Raymond puts it off a defense. It's loose there right in front of the goal, and they score. But the referee says no. Larkin said yes, the puck was across the goal line. Referee said blow the play dead, and as of now, there's no goal on the play. It looked like Askarov kept it out. It was sent toward the short side off the post by Larkin. And so the question is, did the Sharks defense or Larkin tip it in before the whistle? And that's what they've got to discuss. Of course, the fans here in Detroit are being given the view that makes it look like the goal was scored. But the question is, did the whistle blow or not? And that's probably what they're going to talk about. Let's hear from referee Frederick Lucaille now.
1: After discussion with the other official, we have a goal.
0: So Dylan Larkin takes advantage of it. The time of this 4:41, Red Wings 3, Sharks 2. I was just talking about how Larkin makes things so difficult on teams exiting his own zone because he does it with such confidence and speed. And even if the Sharks' opponents turn over the puck in the attempt to get him to play, he's able to turn around and pivot and get back into the zone and play defense. It was kind of a weird bouncer. He hit the puck with the heel of his stick and poked it to the short side. They said the puck was in, the Red Wings did, but the referees weren't certain. But video replay has shown on the review that it was good. So, fed forward by the Sharks, now off the faceoff. Again, here comes that first shift after giving up a goal. This time the puck goes into the seats. Wennberg is on the ice along with Tyler Toffoli. And now Igor Chernyshov here in the third. So we've had just a few changes to the line combos here. Right now we get a faceoff dropped. And it'll be picked up and banked forward by Sandin Pelikka into the Shark zone for Detroit. Around the boards, Chernyshov poked it out. Toffoli turns, spins, tries to lead it back for Chernyshov. Looked like he kind of got interfered with just a little bit by Sandin Pelikka, but apparently not enough to get a penalty. Instead, the Red Wings get it back. They dump it in and get it back behind the Sharks' net. So, Raymond and Van Riemsdyk get the assists. So, Van Riemsdyk's got a couple of assists. Sharks move into the offensive zone, but no shot for Wennberg. Red Wings put it into their own bench, and that should not be any sort of a penalty, as the puck did not go over the top of the glass and in. So, we'll have a faceoff deep inside the Red Wings' end of the ice. Again, the lines have changed around just a little bit here in the third. Right now, we've got Eklund with Misa and Regenda. Very interesting combo here. Wennberg, Toffoli, and Chernyshov were together, and then we had Smith, Celebrini, and Graf. So I've got a bunch of lines drawn on my line chart all over the place here. Off the faceoff, won by the Red Wings. Detroit able to push it out to center ice. Emmett Finney loses on the stick check. Regenda tried to get it back, but he stepped up to by Jacob Bernard Docker of the Red Wings, who has the puck now. He's pursued by the forecheck of Regenda, who got a piece of the play. It stays in the zone, but the Red Wings swoop back, and that's a good job by Casper to keep it away from the Sharks and getting a shot toward their offensive net. Instead, here come the Wings. Comfort down the right, crosses the line, whips it rink wide. Emmett Finney, toe drags, tries to shoot it, blocked by Ferraro ever so elegantly. At the near side now, behind the net, in the Sharks' end. Red Wings cycle it back, but a drop by Casper, stolen away by Misa. He's checked off the puck. Loose play, poked out of the zone by Eklund. And a backskating player there for the Red Wings. Jacob Bernard Docker keeps the puck away, so the Sharks pull off that Misa line and put out Celebrini, Smith, and Graf. Red Wings dump into the Sharks zone again. They've got Rasmussen, Appleton, and Soderblom out there. Soderblom's in front of the net, but Celebrini guns down the puck, leads to Smith, looks for Graf on the right, pass too far. Graf's going to get it behind the net. Sanders in front. That hits Sider's skate. Otherwise, it would have been right on the tape for a man in front. Man, Will Smith makes such a difference, doesn't he? Back the other way, there'll come the Red Wings. Right now, it doesn't really matter as the Wings lead 3-2. 13 minutes to play in the third. But every time Smith and Celebrini get on the ice, it's an adventure. Right now, the adventure is going to be an icing call against San Jose as they misfire on the pass. So they'll whistle things down and bring him all the way back. As we mentioned, there have been several changes to the way the line combinations have worked in this game. We'll just have to keep you posted. Face off right side of goaltender Yaroslav Askarov. Wings win the draw. Larkin, who scores the go-ahead goal, wins the faceoff for Detroit. Fed behind the net, grabbed there by Dickinson. Dickinson and Graf combine to get control with Letty's help. They bounce it to Celebrini in the middle of the ice. Throws across the rink. Graf, at the end of his shift, will stick handle up to the blue line and shoot one in with a backhander. Stopping back to the goal there by Gibson. Giveaway by Detroit. It's poked at as the Sharks get fresh skaters on. Gaudette on with Celebrini. Gives to Macklin. Feeds behind the net. Barkley Goodrow reverses the puck. Celebrini's on it. Pokes it over to Gaudette. Back to Celebrini. A drive and a save. Good stick stop by goaltender Gibson with 12:19 remaining in the game. Cleared out by Detroit down the ice. And the Sharks with Celebrini staying out longer, making some amazing plays still. Neutral zone play, Klingberg slides it ahead. Gaudette on the right wing. Sends it down the right boards all the way in. Sider behind the goal line, spins it around. Good pinch there by Orloff to keep it in play, but it's pushed past him and past Ostapchuk, and here come the wings. 2-on-1 developing. Kane feeds it on the right wing. Back check by Gaudette. Intercepts that pass. It was intended for the man on the right wing side and DeBrincat. Instead, it's fed out to center ice by the Sharks. San Jose needs the change now as Patrick Kane is on the ice with DeBrincat and Kopp. Turnover by Kopp. Can the Sharks get it? On the right side, Chernyshov shoots in. Wenberg, Chernyshov to Foley right now. Spun around the boards by Liljegren. Reversed by the Sharks behind the net to the far side. And poked at by Ferraro, but he was checked and the puck went over the glass and out of play. So we have another break with 11:21 remaining in the third. Shots are 22-15 in favor of Detroit. And the Red Wings are the strength of a goal by Dylan Larkin at 4:41 of this third period, have the 3-2 lead. Back after this on the San Jose Sharks Audio Network. Efficient shifts are definitely a watchword right now. 11:21 to go in the third period. Red Wings lead 3-2. That was the final score of the game at SAP Center, although it was a 2-2 tie. The Red Wings won in the shootout back at the Shark Tank. That was a game that was on November the 2nd. That was a pretty close game as well. Sam Dickinson got the game-tying goal late in the third period to force overtime. That's why the Sharks got the point. That was Dickinson's first NHL goal. And tonight, Dickinson also has an assist on the Sharks' goal by Colin Graf. Off the draw. Chernyshov back to the point men. Liljegren on the right point has it. Breaks the stick of DeBrincat trying to shoot it. As DeBrincat goes back to get a new twig, Liljegren rushes to keep the puck away from Patrick Kane as it came all the way down to the Sharks' end. Fed forward, blocked by Kopp, turning, throwing it back to DeBrincat with the new stick. Sweeps it forward across the Sharks' line, but Ferraro gives to Foley on the left. He tried to send it diagonally on the right to Chernyshov, but it got blocked. And back at the Sharks' blue line, the backskating Liljegren and Ferraro maintain control. Long feet ahead, Chernyshov moves with speed across the line, puts on the brakes against Jacob Bernard Docker. Went behind the net, but Toffoli kind of misplayed the puck as it came to him. It bounced off his stick, and he just couldn't keep it near his stick. So, Red Wings got a break, and they throw it back down the ice into the Sharks' end. And San Jose's looking to get fresh skaters out there again. It's Wenberg, along with Eklund and Regenda now. Edvinson knocks down Regenda inside the Detroit zone. And Edvinson, a strong, big guy, throws one across the rink. A little too far there for Finney to take. Put on net, and Askarov made the save, look like. Makes another stop, getting a little piece of an Edvinson shot. But the Sharks giving up a little bit too much space there to their liking as we're down to 10 minutes remaining in this game. Red Wings lead 3-2. Things are getting a little sloppy. Dickinson back behind his net, has for San Jose. Spins it around. Regenda watches it bounce off the stick. Raymond takes it back. Put it off the stick of Larkin. Sherratt back to Larkin. Fires one, save made. Good stick stop. And a good push on the stick there by Askarov on the rebound to keep it away from the onrushing Detroit forwards. But how about Larkin? He just gets back so quickly. He's in his own zone. Both guys wearing number 71 tonight are among the best players at that. Celebrini for the Sharks and Larkin, who also wears 71 for Detroit. Larkin's looking for the head man now, but it bounces through his reach. No icing on the play as he runs into Orloff. And the fans didn't like that. They wanted interference against Orloff there. Orloff bumps his man Larkin, sent up the boards. Can Graf get it? Nope, a little too far for him. So the Red Wings will regroup back at their own line with Edvinson and Sider. Long feed to Larkin again. Tipped it forward. Orloff intercepts. Gives it up to the blue line. There's Graf moving in, but apparently the Sharks just ahead of the play and offside. So they bring it back. 9:04 to play in the third period. Tonight's game is coming to you from Detroit, Michigan. The score, the Red Wings 3 and the Sharks 2. This is the San Jose Sharks Audio Network. Sharks down 3-2 to the Detroit Red Wings. Let's see how this all plays out. As I mentioned, 9:04 left in the third. Celebrini's on the ice with Smith and Graf. Good to see Will Smith making plays, making things happen. Not really missing much of a beat. He has occasionally shown a little bit of rust, as you normally do after being out for 13 games, but he has a goal for the Sharks, and it was a beauty. Got behind the goaltender, Gibson, and just stayed with it. Mack and Celebrini got the assist. Here's Will Smith with it now, the aforementioned. Trying to dump it in around Edvinson, but Edvinson was selected one pick before the Sharks took William Eklund. Did a good job defensively for Detroit. And the Red Wings able to toss it back into Sharks territory. Goaltender to our left, Askarov watching as the puck goes behind him. Askarov watching as Liljegren sends it forward. Settebrini stick handles with speed, feeds on the right, Smith to the middle of the ice. Dickinson crisscrosses with him, sends a backhand pass toward the slot. There were a couple of players there. We get a penalty coming up. High stick

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1: 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Here comes Wenberg on the attack, up to the blue line. Stick handles, throws it off as he's checked. Mesa keeps it in by flinging it down low. Going in to get it, combination of Eklund and Wenberg. They poke it free. Mesa's behind the goal line. Stick handles, backhands to the point. Klingberg keeps in, feeds Wenberg on the right half boards. Hit exchange with Eklund on the right side. Back to Klingberg, back to Wenberg. Wenberg on the power play, top of the right circle, down low. Eklund has a man, Mesa in front. He couldn't get a stick on it, though. Good idea, and the Sharks will hold it in play. Toffoli chops it to the ice. He's one of the guys out there on this power play. Totally different configuration for San Jose as they try to keep it in, but Klingberg couldn't do it. Now racing away, Kasper. Two on two, shorthanded for Detroit. Wenberg getting back to help out, but Kasper's good on the puck. Fed it back. Here comes a one-time shot there by Appleton, turned aside by a challenging Askarov. Now the Sharks change, and Celebrini's on the ice. He flies through center. He veers to his right. One against four. He's across the line, lost it, but keeping it in Orlov. Winds up, shoots. That's a good pad save by Gibson. Held in by Regenda on the near boards. Flips back Celebrini, left right point. Holds onto the puck as he's being watched there by Finney. He'll exchange passes. Now he moves circles, shoots. Oh, he had the corner, and he just missed it. And the rebound pops out on Smith out to center ice. Sharks regroup. They're on the power play. 20 seconds to go in the man advantage. Little exchange of passes there in the corner. Smith and Celebrini. Now it's back. Orlov to Celebrini. Turns away from the check of Finney and shoots toward the net. Saver again to pokes at it. But Gibson kept it out of the net with Sider also defending. And Sider eyeball to eyeball there with Regenda. And I don't think they're talking about the Olympics at this moment. Although both are going. 11 seconds to go and the penalty on Michael Rasmussen. That was a good scoring chance for Orlov. And just before that, Celebrini had a hard shot from the right circle and went right up and somehow stayed out of the net. Pretty good save there by Gibson on that play. 6.5 to play in the third. Sharks trying to gain momentum here with only 11 seconds left in their power play. Even if they don't score on this very first power play chance they've had in the game, they have to get the momentum that it gives them and keep the attack going to get even. 3-2 Detroit. Off the faceoff. Who's got it? Nobody really. Celebrini pokes it. Throws it. Oh, he threw it over to Will Smith. Just missed him. Smith gets it back. Penalty just about over. Dickinson on the point. Feeds Celebrini. Fires one. Save made. Net almost popped off the mooring on the play. It's very close to the goal line, but Gibson kept it out. And we get the whistle, and that's it for the penalty on Rasmussen. So the Sharks are 0-1 on the man advantage. Last night in Washington, D.C., not much better. They were 0-3 against the Capitals while the Caps did score a power play goal. But San Jose managed to get that victory yesterday, which was outstanding. 3-2 on the goal by Pavel Regenda on that Celebrini brilliant pass between the legs. No magic here so far, but some pretty intense moments. Celebrini's on the ice now with Graf and Smith. Kopp will take the faceoff, but Smith poking at the puck. Should have had it, didn't get it. Now he gets it behind the goal line. Smith turns, spins, tries to center it in front. Knocked aside by DeBrincat. Loose puck, Celebrini can't hold it. Dickinson can't keep it in, but Celebrini back checks and keeps it away from the wings. Poked at by Dickinson, on the right to Graf. Here comes Will Smith moving in, 3-on-2. Goes to Celebrini, back for Smith. He should have shot the puck. Instead, he put it to the right, and it's cleared by Detroit. No icing. That'll be short of the icing situation. Celebrini and Smith will chat about that when they get back to the bench here on the line change. 5:50 remaining, third period. It is a 3-2 Red Wings lead. Dylan Larkin, their top player, throws into the offensive, threw it in the offensive zone. Now Raymond dishes off. Rasmussen dumps back behind the San Jose goal line. There's Dickinson taking it, turning away from the forecheck of Larkin. Headman pass to Foley down the right. He's got a man breaking for the net. Here it is. Eklund shoots. Stick save made there by Gibson with 5:25 remaining in the game. Oh, that's a great save by Gibson. Keeping the score 3-2 Red Wings. And really a nice play by Toffoli to get that 2-on-1 started. Uh-oh, fanned on the puck there for Wenberg. Couldn't clear it out. Red Wings left corner have Van Riemsdyk. He's got two assists already.

0: goes one-on-one against Letty. Digs one free. Worked loose by Finney. Throws it back to the point. Sent cross ice. Sherratt, middle of the ice. Stolen away by Toffoli, but he would have broken away with it if he was at the beginning of his shift, but he kind of kicked it too far. Won't be icing, but the Sharks just need a change. Better to get off the ice and get somebody fresh out there. With 4:45 left in the third period, and the Red Wings leading by one. Detroit, though, moves it back into the Sharks zone. And they're very content to do that here in the third. Emmett Finney carrying back behind the Sharks net. Puts to Comfer the shot. That was a dangerous chance. Save made. Loose puck. Poked behind the net by the defense. Mario Ferraro grabs it. Fans on the puck as he backhands it. Comfer keeps in the Sharks zone. When you're a defenseman, you do not want a backhand. It's now Letty kind of cross-checked his man Finney to the ice. No penalty called. I guess they let the Sharks get away with one, but it looks like we're going to have a hand pass here against the Wings as we have a stoppage. So a break in the action. 15 minutes, 46 seconds gone by in the third period here at Little Caesars Arena in Detroit. The score, the Red Wings 4. The Red Wings 3. The Sharks 2. 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It is really attractive. They got great hats, great stuff, and all of it, when you buy one, represents and also benefits the community. 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Meantime, right here, the Sharks are in a tough game against Detroit. They're still very much alive in it, down 3-2, but time is a factor. 4:07 left in the third. Will Smith has a goal today, reaching for the puck at center ice, can't get it this time. Red Wings dump back into the Sharks' end, stopped behind the net by Askarov and left it there for Dickinson. Sends it out. Smith, long pass. Graf on the right. Crosses the line. Looks for Celebrini breaking in, powering his way in, throwing it to the slot. Klingberg, a backhand shot, blocked in front. Smith has it on his stick. Sends it across the rink. Celebrini shoots. Save made. Rebound. Graf the shot. Save made. Rebound. Graf works it free. There's Celebrini. Goes to Smith. All through his stick. Kept in, though, by the Sharks. Good keeping by Dickinson. Now it's Klingberg trying to make the play, but Raymond checked to the side. And Raymond putting all kinds of pressure on Klingberg will steal it. Lead pass. Kasper moving in. Getting back Dickinson. Great defensive play by Sam Dickinson to keep the score 3-2 and keep the puck away from Yaroslav Askarov. We're down to 3:15 remaining in the game. Sharks down by one. We're starting to look over at Askarov to find out when they want to pull him out for an extra attacker, but I think it's a little early yet. Red Wings back in their own zone. They'll push it up the board. Stolen away by Misa. He stick handles. He holds it. He turns to his left. Checked there by Johansson, but Regenda keeps it in. Feeds into the corner. Nice dance there by Chernyshov, but he ran right into traffic and bumped into Johansson. He checks the puck away. Red Wings clear, and it's back into the Sharks zone. One thing I've noticed about Detroit, they are really experts at clearing the puck so it's not far enough for icing. That's an advantage. But here comes Chernyshov moving into the zone. Fires one from the left circle. That's a good save by netminder Gibson. 2:38 to play. Now we're going to start to look over to our left. I'm looking at the Sharks bench. Brian Wiseman having a chat with the Sharks head coach Ryan Warsofsky. And I'm sure they're scheming in their minds as to what the plan is going to be if they don't score here in the coming seconds. Wiseman gesturing a little bit, talking to some of his troops off to the right side of the Sharks bench. Doug Huda having his way with some of the defensemen, getting set for what comes next. Sharks get the draw. Can't keep it in. Klingberg couldn't reach it. Sharks have to regroup at center. Celebrini fitted across the ice to Smith. He'll cycle back to his own territory, give it across the ice to Klingberg, and take it back. Smith starts to move it out. He's to center. He's up to the blue line. Will Smith across the line. There goes the goaltender. Askarov for the extra attacker. Wenberg went far side. Celebrini to the point. Klingberg the drive. Save. Rebound kept in. Wenberg left corner. Stick handles with it. Turns to his left away from Sider. Backhands up to the left point. There's Celebrini. Sending it off the end boards deliberately. Behind the net there. It's Toffoli. Spins it back, but Celebrini can't keep it in. And it's out of the zone. Net is empty to our left. Askarov is on the bench. Sharks trail by the score of 3-2. Less than 2 minutes remaining in the game. Celebrini lead for Eklund, races down the left wing, moves into the zone, pokes it toward the net, knocked wide by a defensive stick. And the Red Wings able to chip it up the middle and out, but it won't go far enough to the empty net. Minute 40 remaining in the game. Will Smith has a goal today. Gives to Klingberg, who holds onto it. sends it ahead to the right wing boards. And Toffoli took it back, tried to send it back. Now it's Raymond, lead pass, and Kasper scores! So Lucas Raymond intercepts a pass, sends it up ice to Kasper. And the result is an empty net goal, Marco Kasper getting it. That makes the score 4-2 in favor of Detroit. Time of that, 18:28 of the third period. Disappointing goal against there for San Jose, as Marco Kasper gets his fourth goal of the season. He also has an assist in this game. Lucas Raymond is picking up his third assist in this contest tonight. And the Red Wings are in command of this one. Off the faceoff, there goes the goalie for the extra attacker again. Sharks keeping it in. Graf pokes it. Chernyshov centers. And Gaudette couldn't get the shot away. Pass intercepted. Graf in front. Chernyshov holds it, waits it, stick handles, shoots one, save, rebound, scramble, poked at, and it's wide of the net. Gaudette gets it around the boards. Dickinson feeds it back to Chernyshov on the point. Keeps it in. Gave it away. Chernyshov steals it back, but it comes out to center. It's going toward the empty net. 1 minute remaining in the third. Sharks trail by two goals. You need a miracle here. A pass by Dickinson is checked aside. Fed forward by Rasmussen off a couple of bodies. And now it's finally taken back by Orlov inside his own zone. 45 seconds remaining in the game as Orlov stick handles left to right. Dumps to the right wing corner. Poked at by Graf, trying to dig it free. Around the boards it goes. It's out to center ice, but there's Orlov to get it to sling it cross ice. Dickinson, back at his own line. Feeds it ahead to Graf. Races down the right wing. Protecting the puck as he's checked by Edvinson. Now providing support. Gaudette grabs it behind Edvinson. Throws it toward the net, but it's wide, high, and it falls down into the corner with only 18 seconds left. Behind the goal line. Work free. Sharks have it. Chernyshov. Sharks are running out of time. They need two goals, not one. Orlov on the point. Sends it toward the net. Tip toward the goal. Blocked. Now it's knocked down by Chernyshov. Can't get the shot away. And Patrick Kane clears it out. 5 seconds left. There's an empty net. DeBrincat has it. Goes into the zone. Looks for Kane breaking in, but it's blocked by Orlov. And the horn sounds, ending this hockey game. Well, John Gibson made a couple of really big saves in the third period to keep the Red Wings at bay and give them a chance to win this game. Meanwhile, on the other side of the ice, unfortunate for the Sharks in that a couple of little turnovers resulted in getting pounced on by Detroit, and that one play by Larkin along the short side just slipping by Askarov in an unfortunate moment. Final score today, Red Wings 4 and the Sharks 2. Stand by, we got more coming up. This is the San Jose Sharks Audio Network.
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0: At Little Caesars Arena in Detroit, I'm Dan Rusinowski. Final score, the Red Wings 4 and the Sharks 2. So Detroit sweeps the season series with a shootout win at SAP Center at San Jose in what was essentially a tie game. And tonight, they win it with an empty net goal near the end by Marco Kasper, who had one goal and one assist. Three assists for Lucas Raymond, a couple of assists for James Van Riemsdyk. The Sharks did keep Patrick Kane off the scoreboard in his bid to get closer to Mike Modano's all-time record for most points ever in the NHL by a U.S.-born hockey player. Will Smith back in the lineup, had a goal, and it looked really sharp for most of the game. Colin Graf again scored his 14th of the season, but it would not be enough as Yaroslav Askarov in his first ever game against the Red Wings takes the loss, while John Gibson in goal made a couple of big stops in the third when it was a one-goal game for the Red Wings and beats the Sharks for the 10th time in his career in his 23rd game played against the Sharks. Most of that, of course, in fact, all of it for Anaheim before joining the Red Wings this season. The Sharks drop back to 24-20-3, 51 points, while the Red Wings win for the 29th time this season. They have 16 losses and 4 OTs. The Red Wings have 62 points. And depending on what happens in the game between Tampa Bay and St. Louis tonight, Detroit could potentially move back into first place in that Atlantic division of the NHL. But we're not done with all of those scores yet, and we certainly have a lot to talk about in this game, as the Sharks had good moments in this game, and they had a couple of losses, very small ones of composure, in the kind of a situation that makes a detail-oriented team like Detroit, with all of that skill, take advantage of it as soon as they possibly can. When we come back, we will have our Sharks instant replay to tell you how it all happened next on the San Jose Sharks Audio Network.
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0: Final score at Little Caesars Arena in Detroit. The Red Wings 4 and the Sharks 2. In front of a crowd of 19,515 screaming fans. A lot of them Sharks fans, by the way, who came out here to the Motor City to see the men in teal. And we have that at Little Caesars Arena. Time now for our instant replay. Here's how it all happened tonight here in Detroit. In the first period, the Sharks got in a little bit of penalty trouble early at 5:44 the first period when Mario Ferraro took a two-minute high-sticking penalty. That resulted in a power play opportunity for Detroit that Alex DeBrincat would convert on. Engvard Karen hit the side of the goal. Raymond's in deep in the corner, back to Sider, cross ice, and DeBrincat the drive. That's a block by Liljegren. A stick save made by Askarov, and a rebound goes off the post for the Red Wings. Somebody's lost their stick on the play. Who is it? It's the Sharks' Alex Wenberg. Red Wings move in. They score! Absolutely no chance for Askarov as the Red Wings throw it to the left circle. And all Alex DeBrincat had to do was tap at the puck. And it went into an open net as Askarov lost sight of where it was going. And the Red Wings score on the power play and they lead 1-0. It only takes just a second if you lose track of the puck. And part of that was because Wenberg had lost his stick, so that lane was open. And therefore, right on the tape for DeBrincat for his 25th goal of the season. Lucas Raymond and also James Van Riemsdyk assisted on that play. So Alex DeBrincat getting the Red Wings off to a good start. DeBrincat has scored 30 goals in a season 4 times in his career, and he's on the way to getting a 5th season of that because he's at 25 right now. And the Red Wings at that point had the 1-0 lead at 6:18 of period number 1. When the score was 1-0, the Sharks charged back into the offensive zone, but John Gibson, the former Anaheim Ducks starting goaltender, who is in goal tonight for Todd McLellan's team, made a pretty good stop. Raff skates out with it. He's ahead of the red line. He gets it across the line, and Misa chipped it forward in his direction, but it hit a skate or a stick and bounced back to center ice. Sharks right on it. They move in onside. Here's a lead pass for Graff. Moving in, shooting it. What a great glove save! A spectacular stop by goaltender Gibson. And we get the whistle with 10:56 to go in the first period. Score was 1-0 still in favor of Detroit at the end of that little play. But shortly after that, the Sharks would get the opportunity that they were looking for, and Will Smith would even the score. 1-0 Red Wings. Settabrini back to get it. Drops it off for Klingberg. Spots a man on the left for Gendev at his own blue line, but Sider stepped up and deflected it back. So here's Settabrini moving left to right with speed, cutting to the middle, across the line. Shoots one toward the net. That's a save. It's going toward the goal. They score! Will Smith reaching behind and poking it home, and the Sharks have tied it up 1-1. Great job by Will Smith to reach behind Gibson after that Settabrini chance was stopped by the goaltender, but it kind of trickled through him over his shoulder perhaps, and it would be Smith that would make sure it got across the goal line. Smith returning to action after missing 13 games with an upper body injury, getting his 13th goal of the season and 30th point of the year. Macklin Settabrini again assisting in the primary. John Klingberg also got an assist at 9:54 of the first period, and the game was tied 1-1. That is how the period would end. 1-1 the score. And the San Jose Sharks early in the second period would try to get off to a good start. And they would. Here come the Sharks right back as they've made the line change. Misa's line is out there. Letty, lead pass off the defense. Score! That was off the defense and it trickles through Gibson. And the San Jose Sharks take the 2-1 lead at 1:58 of the second period. And Colin Graff, the man, is going to get credit for the goal, looks like. As that play was centered out in front, moving down the right wing into the offensive zone, it was Nick Letty who dropped it, fed it toward the front of the net, and yes, you know what? Colin Graf did get that with the backhand side of his stick in front. Boy, you just cannot doubt this guy. He has his stick in the right position. It looked like to me it went off the skate of the defense, but it didn't. It hit Graf's stick. So Colin Graf is going to get credit for the goal at 1:58 of period number two, and he continues his outstanding play. He's got points in four straight. He's got goals in three straight. And Colin Graf, you could say, is on fire.
2: Well, he was on fire there, and he was always in position to make something happen all night long in this game against the Wings. Graf getting credit for his 14th goal of the season. You heard all of the streaks that he extended. Nick Leddy back in the lineup tonight against the team he used to play for, ended up getting one assist. And Sam Dickinson, who got his first NHL goal against the Red Wings back in November, ends up getting the second assist on the play. All of that, 1:58 of the second period. That would be as close as the Sharks would get to victory today with a 2-1 lead. But Detroit kept on coming, and they kept on pushing through the neutral zone. They kept on getting better puck possession and making it difficult for the Sharks to have any extended control of the disc themselves. At 6:55 of period number two, all of a sudden, it was all even, 2-2. Intercepted by Detroit. Kasper moves by Klingberg. Gets into the zone. Good back check by Misa, but in front, the Red Wings score! Kasper, get it over to Comper, and no chance again for Askarov as the Sharks' defensive players on the weak side left Comper a clear lane to get in. And after Klingberg lost the puck, the Sharks' Misa looked like he got back to get control of it, but the Red Wings just barely survived, and they got it over to Comper to tie this game 2-2. That was really a very determined play by the Red Wings, because it appeared that Misa got back and did the defensive job, another learning experience for the 18-year-old who was back in action for his 10th National Hockey League game this evening. But on that play, it would be Comfer, his sixth of the season, assisted by Marco Kasper at 6:55 of the second frame to make it a 2-2 score. Then the third period began, and then another opportunity for the Red Wings to take the lead. This is the game-winning play, as it turned out. The score would be 3-2 Detroit, but not after a little bit of, I don't want to say controversy, but definitely discussion. Jacob Bernard Docker bodied up a little by Celebrini there as they bump into each other. But Bernard Docker sends it in deep to the Sharks zone. Now behind the net, walking out, Raymond puts it off a defense. It's loose there right in front of the goal, and they score. But the referee says no. Larkin said yes, the puck was across the goal line. Referees said blow the play dead, and as of now, there's no goal on the play. It looked like Askarov kept it out. It was sent toward the short side off the post by Larkin. And so the question is, did the Sharks defense or Larkin tip it in before the whistle? And that's what they've got to discuss. Of course, the fans here in Detroit are being given the view that makes it look like the goal was scored. But the question is, did the whistle blow or not? And that's probably what they're going to talk about. Let's hear from referee Frederick Lucaille now.
3: After discussion with the other official, we have a goal.
0: So Dylan Larkin takes advantage of it. The time of this 4:41, Red Wings 3, Sharks 2.
2: Larkin's 24th of a season. That proved to be the game-winning goal. Lucas Raymond and James Van Riemsdyk credited with the assists, and the Sharks were playing catch-up again. They would come close a few times in the third period, but John Gibson would be there more than once, including on this opportunity.
0: Rasmussen dumps back behind the San Jose goal line. There's Dickinson taking it, turning away from the forecheck of Larkin. Headman pass to Foley down the right. He's got a man breaking for the net. Here it is. Eklund shoots. Stick save made there by Gibson with 5:25 remaining in the game. Oh, that's a great save by Gibson, keeping the score 3-2 Red Wings. And really a nice play by Toffoli to get that 2-on-1 started.
2: But unfortunately, that Eklund chance did not go in because of Gibson's solid goaltending. It kept the score 3-2, and then it came down to the final couple of minutes of the game, and the Sharks would go for broke, trying to get the extra attacker on, which they did. They had several really good chances, but unfortunately, it would go the other way.
0: Will Smith has a goal today. Gives to Klingberg, who holds onto it. Sends it ahead to the right wing boards, and Toffoli took it back, trying to send it back. Now it's Raymond, lead pass, and Kasper scores! So Lucas Raymond intercepts a pass, sends it up ice to Kasper. And the result is an empty net goal, Marco Kasper getting it. That makes the score 4-2 in favor of Detroit.
2: And that's how it would end here at Little Caesars Arena, the final score of the Red Wings 4 and the Sharks 2. The Sharks outshot the Red Wings 11-7 in the third period, but you heard Gibson's heroics when needed. San Jose outshot by the Red Wings for the game 25-22. Pretty close matchup in both of these meetings, but the Red Wings win them both. Back in November at SAP Center, a 3-2 shootout win for Detroit, and tonight a 4-2 win for the Red Wings, including that empty net goal by Marco Kasper, his fourth from Lucas Raymond at 18 minutes and 28 seconds. In the game, Will Smith got back in and definitely made an impact. He scored a goal in his first game back, had several other chances, including three shots on net. Macklin Celebrini had a pretty assist. Colin Graf, an outstanding goal with that little deflection toward the net. But on the other side of the ice, a big game for Lucas Raymond, as the winger had three assists. Marco Kasper, one goal, one assist. And, of course, John Gibson with some timely saves. Once again, the final score, the Red Wings 4 and the Sharks 2. That's our Sharks instant replay for you. This has been a presentation of the San Jose Sharks Audio Network.
1: 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Any publication, reproduction, retransmission, or other use of the descriptions and accounts of this game without the express written consent of the San Jose Sharks is strictly prohibited.
2: Back in Detroit, the final score, the Red Wings 4 and the San Jose Sharks 2. San Jose now lifetime against the Red Wings, 24-25-6. And here in Detroit, in the regular season, they are 15-31-6. All time. It's time now for our three stars in tonight's contest. Star number three, Lucas Raymond, with the three assist performance, didn't really stand out in the sense that Macklin Celebrini stands out, but he made really good plays, ended up with three assists, and he is star number three. Dylan Larkin got the game-winning goal and was all over the ice with that great speed that he has. Larkin ends up star number two. But with one goal and one assist, just a stable performance, Marco Kasper often turned the game around with those shifts that took the momentum away from the Sharks. And so, by virtue of that, he is star number one. We'd like to thank everybody for tuning into our broadcast tonight and remind you that whenever the San Jose Sharks are on the ice, we're on the air, and we are proud to bring you live play-by-play coverage of the Sharks in whatever platform you choose to find us. The easiest way is to get the Sharks Plus SAP Center app and turn it on and hit that live or listen button. We're on the air with 24-hour programming, so not only are we there for when the games are on, but we've got all kinds of great things like classic games, great interviews, and all kinds of other features that you can check out. Our statistician for today's game was Herman Solomon. The on-site engineer for our broadcast is the great Albert Dale, and our studio engineer at Network Central is Brian Welsh. I'm Dan Rusinowski, reminding you of the final score in tonight's game. The San Jose Sharks lose 4-2 at the hands of the Detroit Red Wings. Tune in to the next exciting broadcast of Sharks Hockey coming your way on Monday. Again, they've changed the time of this game to accommodate that National College Football Championship game also being played in South Florida. We'll be in the city of Sunrise as the Sharks take on the Stanley Cup champion Florida Panthers on Monday. We'll be on the air at 2:30 in the afternoon Pacific time with all of the exciting coverage. Until then, thanks a lot for being with us. We say so long from Detroit.
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2: The San Jose Sharks have made a lot of progress in their stages of the season, and now they've got another great opportunity in the second game of back-to-backs. 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
0: It's time to feel the teal. 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
2: From Little Caesars Arena in Detroit, Michigan, the San Jose Sharks come off a remarkable finish last night against the Washington Capitals and look to get another step forward in their arsenal of progress. It's the San Jose Sharks and the Detroit Red Wings for the second and final time in this NHL season. I'm Dan Rusinowski along with Drew Amenda, and Drew, last night was something special.
3: Yeah, I looked at that game last night and thought it was one of the better games the Sharks had played as far as the workmanlike mentality that they displayed. The effort was fantastic from the get-go. They had a plan going in, and that was to check as hard as they could, to create their chances off of checking, to try to right away get a good start. Didn't get the great start. At one point it was 5-1 in shots, and then they got the next 16. So they played a very good game. They got their game going, and you know, what can you say about Macklin Celebrini besides, again, absolutely wow.
2: He was spectacular. He was a marvel.
3: Yep.
2: And now it's going around the league that this is can't-miss hockey around the entire NHL.
3: Yeah, I just had a great conversation with the wonderful Todd McLellan, and he it's one of the first things he brought up. How is he? And I said, he's an amazing kid. He said, he's just a kid, though. He's just 19. I said, I know. He said, can you ever think of a guy? He said, you know, he had Patty Marleau, he had Joe Thornton, he had Brent Burns, he had great players, but the buzz around Macklin Celebrini, the dynamic way he takes over games, the competitiveness, the just unbridled passion for the game has been, you know, one of the leading factors, I think, where the Sharks are right now and being in this playoff spot and being able to continue to push and believe in each other.
2: Indeed, the Sharks are in a playoff spot as of this moment at 24-19-3. They've got 51 points, technically tied in the points with Seattle for third, but slotted fourth because of the tiebreaker. They're in the second wild card position in the Western Conference, so if the season ended today, they would play the Vegas Golden Knights in round number one.
3: That'd be fun. The San Jose Sharks, correct me if I'm wrong, Danny, had 52 points all of last year.
2: That is correct.
3: 36 games to go.
2: I'm glad you said that.
3: Yeah.
2: Because I didn't think of that. That is really, really interesting to note that.
3: It's amazing.
2: It really is.
3: 36 less games. They've been able to, we're 1 point away from tying what they did or surpassing what they did last year. It shows you how quickly they've developed. It shows you that when you've got the right people in charge and you've got making the right decisions, being patient, having an owner who's patient and going, no, we're going to embrace this. Yes, I understand. It's going to be painful. And the fans there having the Sharks back and understanding what the Sharks are going through. When you've got all that going for you and then you draft as well as the Sharks have and develop as well as the Sharks have to this point, you know you're doing things right.
2: Well, in their last game, the Red Wings lost 3-0 to the Boston Bruins on the road, but Detroit was on a roll before that. Winners of four of their last five, including that contest. Coached by Todd McClellan, the Red Wings are under the Iser plan and making progress to getting back toward the playoffs. At 28-16-4, they've got 60 points, and the only reason why they're not in first place is because the Tampa Bay Lightning have won 11 games in a row.
3: Yeah, Tampa Bay Lightning, who we'll see in a few days. they have been magnificent, but Todd McClellan and his coaching staff have done a fantastic job with this team. Steve Yzerman's plan, although it's been 9 years in the making, but to be fair to Steve, Ken Holland, who was the general manager before, he said he didn't. He told me, he said, I didn't leave Steve anything. Like, there were contract problems, because that's what happens, right? You get these great teams and they win for so long and you reward guys for what they've done, but they get old and you still have to pay them.
2: Well, revenge is sweet, because Los Angeles doesn't have a lot in their cupboard right now for Ken Holland to deal with either.
3: So he's thing, Rob, and that's what you do. You know, when Mike Greer took over, he didn't have anything to deal with. And so when you look at the way that the Red Wings have been able to now, especially get once, you know, obviously I'm going to be favorites, play favorites, but especially once they got Todd McClellan to come in. Steve Yzerman got his coach, a guy who's got tons of veteran experience as a coach, a guy who is brilliant. I got to sit with him many, many, many times when he was coaching the Sharks and watch video with him. And he sees the game like very few people, very rare in the world, but also he's got the ability to communicate honestly and directly, and the players recognize his smarts and respect him, and that's why they play so well for him.
2: Well, the Sharks are really coming off that big win against Washington and feeling mighty good, and all of the talk about Macklin Celebrini is focused on one particular play last night that featured great defensive play and then a brilliant between-the-legs pass that somehow got right out in front and on the tape of Pavel Regenda. Regenda, again, doing a great job, not only net front, as he always has, but now along the corner boards. They work it free. Regenda fighting for it. Chips it over to Graff. Graff trying to center it. Sandin, good defensive play, got a stick on it. But now Celebrini competes for the puck and beats down to it. Knocks it free twice. Centers in front. They score! Regenda gets it from Celebrini. What a spectacular defensive play by Macklin Celebrini. And Regenda makes it 3-1. By the time that the puck got to Regenda, the winger had a big smile on his face as he pumped that baby up top against Logan Thompson, and it certainly was a great moment for Regenda, who says that play by Celebrini was just something to behold.
4: Yeah, that's exactly what I'm saying. Like, we just tried to, you know, put the pucks deep. We won the battles, and, you know, Graffer and Mac outworked them behind the net, and, it was kind of open for a while in front of that, and, you know, player like Mac and deliver pucks like this, and, you know, just put it up, and happy that I scored. No,
2: Regenda says it was a great bit of redemption after a tough loss against Vegas.
4: We know it's a strong team, you know, they're really good, and I think we locked in. You know, we started really well, and we just keep going our, you know, keep doing our things, putting pucks down low, and, you know, we knew if we can outward them in ozone, so yeah, it kind of worked out, you know, put the puck deep, we won the battle, and we scored goals, so happy with that, and big blocks at the end, you know, guys sacrificed their bodies, and obviously net pretty good in that too, so big win.
2: All that's true, Drew, but you know the other thing is that the coaching staff was wise enough to make that line change to put Regenda with Colin Graff and with Macklin Celebrini, and they were just dancing all over the place.
3: On the goal, Regenda told us also that he was yelling for about 10 seconds for the puck. So he knew what he wanted. He was in perfect position, and he has been fantastic since the recall up to San Jose. And You know, it's that's the instinct of coaching. That's the feel good coaches have when to make a change. Chernyshov has played well for the Sharkskins coming up, but he's backed off a little bit in his straight ahead play. Regenda goes to the net. He's a big body, protects the puck well, gets to the front of the net, and has great hands at the net. And he worked perfectly, like right in sync with Macklin and Colin.
2: But none of it might have been possible had it not been for some key goaltending by goaltender Alex Nedeljkovic, who in his 200th National Hockey League appearance came up huge even in the very early stage of the contest. Big Alexei Protas moving right to left for the Capitals, throws to the Sharks line. He dumped it forward, fanned on by Klingberg, but now fanned on again by the Caps. I'm in front, 2-on-0 in front of the goaltender. What a save by Nedeljkovic, doing the splits. Two men for the Capitals, one of them Beauvillier and the other one McMichael, had the golden opportunity, but somehow it stayed out of the net. He made a couple of big ones in the third period, too. One on Beauvillier late, and it was that goaltending that certainly gave the Sharks the opportunity to get the victory, and none other than Macklin Celebrini discussed all of that. He says that he was really admiring Nedeljkovic's goaltending in this particular contest.
4: He's awesome. He's amazing. He played so well. Our brick wall back there, and he made a couple of timely saves.
2: Celebrini also adds that the Sharks' willingness to do battle well beyond what he's doing on the ice is what's going to help the Sharks tonight against the talented Red Wings team.
4: I think you see that throughout our group. Guys selling themselves out, taking pucks everywhere just to kind of win a game. And I mean, we had lots of examples of that.
2: But he's the best example of it, I think.
3: He stopped. He blocked a shot, took it off the ankle, stayed out there for as long as he could. They finally get the puck out of the zone. He changes, and then the next whistle, he comes right back out again. Stop him with his glove. He does it all, but he's absolutely right. Wennberg made a couple of key blocks. I love Alex Wennberg and the way that he is able to get in front of shots. Mario Ferraro, you can't talk enough about Mario and how he blocks shots and how he lays out. The guys, it goes back, Danny, to what Jamie Baker used to talk about all the time, that when you've got a team that has this type of chemistry and this type of love for each other, and it's not an exaggeration or hyperbole on that word, they will do anything not to let their teammate down. That's it. I'm not playing for this guy or that guy or this other guy, or I'm playing for everybody.
2: Well, that's what they got to do today. Yep. As the Red Wings did not play yesterday. They flew back from Boston after that 3-0 loss. And it will be a very different kind of a game because the Red Wings are very skilled, very smart, and very quick. And they're not necessarily a hard team along the boards, but they've got a strong defense that makes good positional moves with their sticks, and they make it a lot of problems for a team in the offensive zone. Our roster report is brought to you by Kaiser Permanente. Get care like a pro with Kaiser Permanente, official team physicians of the San Jose Sharks. Drew, as we speak now, it's pretty obvious that Will Smith is back in action, and he will be on a line with Macklin Celebrini once again, which we all expect. And joining them today will be Pavel Regenda. I'm really excited to see how Smitty gets back in. I know he's very excited to go.
3: Well, he talked to us several times, and he's been working very hard to get back into the lineup. And with Will and Macklin, their chemistry is very impressive. One thing that you want to see Will be able to do, because he thinks the game 30 seconds ahead of everybody. It's amazing, he and Macklin, how they think the game. That's why they have set that great chemistry in the ice. But get his pace going right away. It's very tough when you're sitting out and now you come back when everybody's at their stride and you've just got a few games left before the Olympic break. He needs to get his pace up right away, because he does tend to slow things down every once in a while, because that's just the way he is. But he needs to, when he's got his feet moving and he's making plays behind the D, he's very effective.
2: But in a game like this, maybe that ability to slow things down might be a valuable thing against the Red Wings. You never know.
3: Yeah, I'll let you. I would debate you on that, because
2: I just don't know.
3: Well, the game is all about pace with and without the puck, but especially without the puck. And with him, what for me, from your zone, from your goal line to their blue line, that's when you play with that discipline in the system, and that's when you play with that structure, and that's when you make sure that you are doing the right things and you're playing with ton of pace and you're hustling all the time. Once you get, especially if you've got like Will Smith or Macklin Celebrini or any offensive player, any player, once you get into their zone, I can help you get in the zone as a coach. But after that, you're on your own. You know, there's certain things, yeah, you'll talk about, but that's where I think maybe that creative timing, slowing down, speeding up, slowing down, speeding up, that kind of slowing down part of the game is where Will can really accelerate.
2: And that's exactly where I was thinking was going to be the most valuable. By the way, speaking of chemistry, Drew, Michael Misa on the so-called third line will be playing with Igor Chernyshov. They played together with the Saginaw team in the OHL, and they had a lot of chemistry there. And joining them will be Colin Graf, who can play with just about anybody. I think that might be the most intriguing line today.
3: Well, it's certainly when you start looking at the way the Sharks' linings are starting to cook out, you go, there's now more depth. There's now more speed. There's now more balance. So you're looking at the Sharks now in their lineup, and we should be excited about what we're seeing because they're young, talented, smart, and they work their tails off.
2: Meanwhile, the only other change to the Sharks lineup will be Ryan Reeves will sit it out today in the back-to-back scenario. Adam Gaudette will be on that fourth line with Zach Ostapchuk and Barkley Goodrow. They did a great job. Ostapchuk, a beautiful goal. And Nick Leddy is in on the right defensive position for the San Jose Sharks, and he'll play alongside Sam Dickinson.
3: Former Detroit Red Wing for
2: a
3: while.
2: Big game for him.
3: Yeah, you know, I think they're trying to get as many of the guys in as you can. I think Vinny's been playing fantastic. Vinny Iorio has been playing terrific. I love him. Big guy, 6'4". He's a right-handed shooter. He skates well, but they're just trying to get guys in and out. I don't think when you look at Vinny and why he's not playing tonight, I don't think there's anything more than it's just the body count.
2: Right. And that's no problem with Vinny Iorio. I think he's been one of the more improved players on the Sharks roster this year.
3: Yep.
2: Okay. It'll be Askarov in goal. It'll be the first time he's ever faced the Detroit Red Wings, and I'm sure he's pretty aware of this team just because of the history with all of the guys from his country that have been stars for this hockey club.
3: Well, they just had a celebration last game here for Sergei Fedorov.
2: And well-deserved.
3: Retired his number. And the Russian Five were famous, and they were very effective, and they were champions.
2: Meanwhile, the Red Wings' top line in today's game includes Dylan Larkin at center. He's a speed burner. Lucas Raymond, a really intelligent hockey player. And James Van Riemsdyk is the veteran net front guy in that combination. But don't forget about Alex DeBrincat and Patrick Kane. Kane is on the verge of becoming the all-time leading scorer among American-born players in NHL history. And Andrew Kopp will center those two very skilled and talented forwards.
3: I've been saying it for years that Patrick Kane is the best American hockey player of all time.
2: He's about to become it officially.
3: Yeah, he's going to make it. He's got 3 points behind Modano. Hopefully, he doesn't get it tonight.
2: Hopefully not. We will see how it goes. That is our roster report from Kaiser Permanente. Get care like a pro with Kaiser Permanente, official team physicians of the San Jose Sharks. When we come back, we've got a Sharks Audio Network exclusive for you, a conversation that I had with right wing Will Smith, who is back in the lineup today. That's next on the San Jose Sharks Audio Network.
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2: Well, Mike Greer was pretty active in the last 24 to 48 hours. Not exactly what you call a major trade, but he did make one, as he acquired a 2027 fifth-round selection, which is actually originally owned by Chicago, from the Carolina Hurricanes. The Sharks' fourth-round pick in 26 will go back to Carolina, and defenseman Kyle Masters, who had been playing in Wichita of the ECHL this year since he was acquired earlier from Minnesota in October, goes over to the Carolina Hurricanes. So that is the latest as far as the transactions go. Obviously, this is the time when you start to see more things rumored around, but it looks like right now, anyway, the Sharks have got to be pretty happy with the direction of their team, and they want to take some steps forward as the young players marinate in experience in the NHL and look forward to getting opportunities like they have in this game against the Detroit Red Wings. Well, Will Smith is back in action as well. And Will Smith talked to me a little earlier today, and he's very excited to be back in action.
4: Yeah, I'm super excited. It's been quite a bit of time, so I'm pretty pumped to get back in.
5: When you got along the boards there and just doing normal stuff, trying to get the puck, and you got hit by Wotherspoon, what did it feel like? Have you ever felt anything like that before? Have you ever had an injury like that before?
4: No, I've never really been hurt before, so that's kind of the first time I've ever really missed games. But it was kind of an awkward little play. Lost the puck and then kind of reached for it, and my arm was in an awkward spot in the glass, so it was kind of an awkward play and something that doesn't happen too much.
5: With all the medical attention that you get, obviously you're getting the best of care, but there's always that little fear in the background that maybe you might require surgery or something. Is it a kind of a relief that you didn't?
6: Yeah, it's definitely a relief. I think our staff was great and make sure I got back in as quick as possible.
5: So, while you were out, you obviously saw some pretty interesting hockey on the ice. Your buddy Macklin is having a great season, continues to do it. Certainly a great play last night to Regenda to get the a big goal. But so what else have you seen in the way your team has been playing and the resolve that your team has had?
6: Yeah, they've been playing great. I think if you look at the standings, we've been right in it with everyone. So this is kind of the heart of the season when these points really matter, and this is a big road trip for our team.
5: How do you feel about all these back-to-backs? It's, you know, you haven't been really part of it, but you've seen what the guys have had to deal with. I suppose it's not all that different than a college Friday, Saturday.
6: Yeah, it's not too different, except when you have a couple in a week. So besides that, it's just making sure you're ready to go every night, and the back-to-backs are big points.
5: What was the most important part of your rehab to get you back at this point?
6: It's probably just staying on top of shoulder strength and mobility, and once I started to get to feel better, I hopped on the ice and skated for probably a good 2-3 weeks before today.
5: Was the good news, too, that you could continue to skate?
6: Yeah, it was it was good news. I think if I wasn't able to, I would have driven crazy.
5: Also, well, by the time you got around to games, you're a spectator, you're up in the stands, and you've gotten to see parts of SAP Center that other people haven't seen before, haven't you?
6: Yes, I have. I love that kind of that stuff that kind of outside people aren't able to see, so I'm going to go behind the scenes up in the booth with you. It's been fun.
5: Yeah, that was fun, seeing the George Gund department, a few other things. But also, I've noticed that you like being around people. You like meeting all the people around the office and finding out what they do.
6: I do. If you ever want to, well, when I wasn't playing, if you wanted to catch me, I was probably in the offices talking to someone. So I'm always interested in to see what people are doing.
5: Well, now, what about tonight against the Red Wings? You come back in a marquee building against a team that's having a great year. What are you looking for? What are the coaches saying about the game?
6: Yeah, it's going to be a big one. They're having a really good season. I think they're at the top of the Atlantic right now. So, like you said, it's a big building, original six team, so I'm pumped.
5: Looking forward to seeing you out there. Welcome back.
6: Thank you.
2: That's Will Smith of the San Jose Sharks, who is activated and back in the lineup. 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We'll be back with more of our coverage. Our Toyota keys to the game are coming up next on the San Jose Sharks Audio Network.
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2: It always feels a little extra special when the Sharks face off against the Detroit Red Wings. And here it is, the second and final meeting of the season. Our only visit to the fabulous Little Caesars Arena. 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Toyota, let's go places. Key number one for us is be physical. Close quickly. You have to be physical, especially when the Red Wings, with that skill they have in speed, move through the neutral zone. And you have to close quickly in the defensive zone, as they did yesterday against the Washington Capitals. Both very important and both first key related. Number two key is goaltending. The Sharks got it last night when they really needed it from Alex Nedeljkovic. They will definitely need it again from Yaroslav Askarov, with the likes of Dylan Larkin and Lucas Raymond and Alex DeBrincat and Patrick Kane barreling into the offensive zone and looking for outstanding chances. And there will be some, no doubt about it. Askarov is going to have to come big when it really matters most. And key number three is a strong start. And in a sense, I'm saving that for last, even though you might deal with it first. The Sharks did not get off to the best start that they would have liked, but the goaltending of Nedeljkovic held them in with that big save that he made in that 2-on-0 break in the first period in D.C. You can't afford to do that against a hard-strike team like the Red Wings, who counter, who get shots off quickly, especially if they win face-offs, because Todd McClellan doesn't want their team to waste any time when it comes to generating offensive opportunities. And so, key number three is to get off to a strong start. It's always better to be playing ahead of the game and make the other team chase it than trying to chase it yourselves. And, of course, a team like the Red Wings in second place in that division, very, very important. Those are the keys from Toyota, proud sponsor of San Jose Sharks hockey. Toyota, let's go places. Head coach is next on the San Jose Sharks Audio Network.
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7: Back-to-back action. We're in Detroit at Little Caesars Arena. It's the Sharks and the Detroit Red Wings for the second time this year. I'm Dan Rusinowski along with Sharks head coach Ryan Warsofsky. Ryan, that was a huge win last night in Washington, especially the way that the game started with a 2-0 breakaway against your team. I want to reflect for a second on the goaltending of Nedeljkovic last night because he was really important at a lot of different times in the game.
8: Yeah, exactly. Obviously, the first save, the 2-0 we give up at our net, big save at a big time, and then in the third period make some big saves. You know, for the most of the second, we kind of took control of the game. Still made another big save on Strome in the slot. So if your team wants to have success, your goalies obviously need to play well, and at the end of the day, need to make timely saves. And I think that's what we got last night from Ned. And you know, we're very confident in both our goalies. We know that when they're both hot, they're tough to beat.
7: What I like, too, is the relationship that they have, because one of the first guys out there to put his arms around him was Askarov.
8: Yeah, they're a great tandem. You know, one's, you know, coming into his own in Askie, and then a guy like a veteran like Ned has been around and seen a lot of hockey and climbed his way up from the ECHL and really developed as an NHL goalie. So they got a great relationship, and they push each other, and we're very fortunate to have both of them.
7: Well, you go back with Ned to his minor pro career in Charlotte, and when he was playing there, Calder Cup champion. And how has he grown to get to his 200th NHL game?
8: Yeah, I think consistency. I think he's been extremely consistent in of who he is as a goalie, and gives your team a chance most nights to win hockey games, and that's all you can ask. And what I like about Ned is he's ultra competitive. He's not going to hand over the net. He wants the net. He wants to help his teammates win hockey games. He wants to win games. You know, he wants to be the guy, but he also understands that there's two goalies on the roster, and they can push each other in a lot of different ways. So, competitive guy. We love having him.
7: I know this has nothing to do with the game last night, but you guys are coaching these young guys. You're busy. You've got a lot to do. But over in Boston, your hometown, they had a big ceremony for Zdeno Chara yesterday. That's always special when a player's number is retired. And I know it was even more special for Doug Huda because he coached him when he was a really young player. What does it mean to you to see things like this? And did you, you know, next time you go to Boston, you're going to take a little peek at the number 33 up there?
8: Oh, for sure. What he did for that organization single-handedly changed the culture. Obviously, they have had some special ones with Bobby Orr and Ray Bourque and Terry O'Reilly, and they've had some players that have come through there that have done the similar things. But I'll never forget, you know, living out there when they signed him in the offseason and what he did. And you hear stories of, you know, his conditioning and his strength and his workouts and the way he drove everyone else and his teammates around him, and then he wins a Stanley Cup, the injuries he plays through, obviously talking to Doug and him coaching him. I got the chance to meet Z last year when we were in Boston, and you know, just a great human being and an ultra competitor. So he single-handedly, when you look at it as a whole, he had a great career, he won a Stanley Cup, but what he did outside of the on the ice of creating this culture is what he should be really remembered for, and that's what, you know, I remember him for.
7: But also, it's a great thing for Doug Huda to go back into the libraries. He works with young guys like Sam Dickinson and Shakir Mukhamudulin and all these young players the Sharks have.
8: For sure. Dougie has really coached some great players, from Dennis Seidenberg to Johnny Boychuk. You go on the list of, you know, the organizations he's been in, Mo Sider. So he's seen a lot. We rely on him a lot for not just our D, but for myself and our staff and the way we see the game. And, you know, Hood's has been a great addition for us.
7: So speaking of Mo Sider, let's get back to the Red Wings. Last game yesterday against the Capitals, you talked about some of the great strengths of their team, and it was pretty obvious that once you guys got going, you were taking those strengths away from the Capitals. What are the strengths of the Red Wings that you need to take away from today?
8: Yeah, this is a skilled team that can get up and down the ice. They want to make it a track meet. We need to play physical on their skill. That's the number one key. We need to be hard to play against. We got to slow them down. That doesn't mean we have to. We need open ice, Scott Steven hits, but we need to slow them down with some body contact to the neutral zone, and then in the defensive zone, we got to play through people. This is a team that's fast. They're quick. They want to get up and on the ice and score on the rush, so we can't lose people underneath. But that is the number one key: is we got to play physical on them.
7: Well, the way that Macklin Celebrini battled with Sider last time they played and the way that he did last night on that little pass to Regent, I think he'll be fine.
8: I think if we get that and we play in close, quickly in our D zone, we're gonna have a lot of success in the offensive side of it. So, again, it starts with our start, another critical one here in a back-to-back. Let's keep our game simple and really direct.
7: Best of luck today.
8: Thanks, Dan.
7: That's our Coach's Chalkboard show for today. And now stand by for the Sharks and the Red Wings, coming up next on the San Jose Sharks Audio Network.
0: That's Sharks warm-up. You are game ready. Now, stand by for San Jose Sharks hockey. Coming up next on the San Jose Sharks Audio Network.

0: Celebrini moving in, shooting it. He scores! Mecca gets the game winner in overtime. Throws it in front. Pallott the drive. Great save by Askarov. Ties the center to Foley. It's off the stick. Foley shoots. He scores!
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1: Period, Will Smith steps back onto the ice. You heard Will Smith talk to us in our Sharks warm-up program about how excited he was to get back into action as he has missed the last 13 games with that shoulder injury. Right now off the faceoff, Sharks get the draw. They bank it forward. Klingberg and Orlov playing well together on defense. Send it all the way down, but unfortunately that's going to be another icing call. No harm, no foul as the Sharks keep Pavel Regenda on the line with Macklin Celebrini and Will Smith joining. That means Igor Chernyshov will slide to the line with his former junior line mate Michael Misa and Colin Graf to stabilize things. Dylan Larkin is out there with Lucas Raymond and James Van Riemsdyk for Detroit. That's their top line. You could say that their top two lines are top lines without question of a doubt when you hear who they are. Off the faceoff, Sharks win it. Nice job by Celebrini to get it back. And Regenda, long feed for Orlov, and it's too far. And it's icing again against San Jose. So one of our Toyota keys was a quick start. Not exactly the best way to have a couple of icing calls against you early on. Last night in Washington, it was a 2-on-0 breakaway for the Capitals after a little bit of a scramble and losing control of the puck on a zone entry when the Sharks tried to check it away. But fortunately, Alex Nedeljkovic was equal to the task in that one, and we'll see how this one transpires. Off the draw, Smith, little exchange of passes with Regenda, moves it out to center ice. They get to the Detroit line, but the Red Wings defense able to stop it there. Smith back-checking, is able to slide one back to his own blue line, and there John Klingberg will take it, and he puts it off of Smith's stick. He's ahead of the red line as the puck goes in deep, and veteran John Gibson in goal to our right makes the stick stop and throws it around the boards. But Celebrini intercepts on the left wing side, rimmed it around, bit of a late read there by Klingberg to get in, and that enables Larkin to push it out for Detroit, and Todd McClellan's looking to make changes. Igor Chernyshov gets the pass from Celebrini, moves down the left wing side in the chain, spins, throws it in front, poked on goal by Celebrini, but knocked aside by Gibson. That's a big stop, although Celebrini did not get all of it. He poked that pass right on net, and it was a good scoring chance, but Gibson kept it out. Red Wings get it back into the Shark zone now. Raymond make that to Alex DeBrincat at the near side, trying to make the play, but it's taken away by Michael Misa. He loses on the check, but it's recovered by Sam Dickinson, and the Sharks push it ahead. This is a young group of Sharks that's on the ice. It's now the puck batted down, stick above the shoulder in the corner there, and so we get it blown dead. Should be a faceoff deep inside the Detroit Red Wings zone. Referees for tonight's game are Chris Schlenker and Frederick Lucaille, and the linesmen are Tyson Baker and Kyle Flemington. Faceoff will come deep inside the Red Wings zone as that Misa, Chernyshov, and Graf line steps off. And now Adam Gaudette, right-handed shot, will step into the circle. That's a nice little option for the coaching staff. Is no Ryan Reeves this evening, so Gaudette technically starting on the right with Ostapchuk and Goodrow, but he can take draws, Adam can. He loses this one, however, to Michael Rasmussen, and the Red Wings will try to move it out. They barely got it up to the blue line. Sharks chip it back the other way behind the goal line. Grabbed there by Ben Sherratt, and he spins it around the boards, and it's deflected across the rink from the left side of the ice to the right, and that's where Dickinson and Nick Leddy, a former Red Wing, back to get control. Leddy tosses down the right. Goodrow tips in deep into the offensive zone. Gibson plays the puck around the boards, and here come the Red Wings. Up to their own blue line. Lost the puck, and Ostapchuk was in ahead of the play. And offside. So they bring it back, and we'll use this opportunity to pause 10 seconds for station identification on the San Jose Sharks Audio Network.
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1: I'm Dan Mersonowski. Great to have you with me here today in Detroit. As I've always said, one of the great buildings in the NHL, one of my favorite parts of it is to get a real organ here. And it really resonates in this place, just like it used to at the old Olympia Stadium back in the 50s, 60s, and 70s. Back in those days, if you watched a game on TV, when it was on network television for a few years, the moment that they came into the arena, you knew what building you were in. And Olympia Stadium was always one of those. You could almost smell the hot dogs through the TV set. Right now, down the right, Mo Sider in across the line, shoots one on goal. There's a rebound there after the save by Askarov. Flipped ahead, Wenberg has it on his stick, being pursued by Larkin. He got it out of the zone. He went down to one knee, recovered the puck, and then lost it to Lucas Raymond. Raymond, with speed, comes across the Sharks' line, and then he missed, bobbles the puck. So Liljegren, back behind his own goal line, rims it around.

0: Round, and it's out of the zone. Eklund's giving chase. Getting back there, Albert Johansson. He gets there first, just barely, just before it would have been maybe icing against Detroit. Sharks managed to keep it in. Good job by Orloff to get it in deep along with Macklin Celebrini. It's Celebrini, Eklund, and Smith on the ice at the moment in the midst of a change. But now Eklund can come off, and Regenda will step on. Red Wings with the puck. No score, first period. 16:45 to go as the Detroit team clears it back to center. Klingberg loses on the check, but now DeBrincat at the near side. Stick handles away from Celebrini and throws it on the left wing side to Patrick Kane. Patrick Kane is only 3 points away from tying Mike Modano for most points ever by a U.S.-born player. He got it ahead, and now it's a play to DeBrincat coming across the line. And the crowd oohs and ahs as his little toe drag and wrist shot really lasered toward the net, but it went wide and off the glass back behind Askarov. In the neutral zone, Simon Edvinson, big rangy defenseman. Stick handles for Detroit and across the Sharks line. Smith and Klingberg force him to the outside. They cut back behind the Sharks net. Little poke toward the front of the goal, but it's grabbed there neatly by Regenda. And he's trying to make the fancy pass to Celebrini. It was blocked. And here comes the shot by Kasper from the left wing side. It's on net. And the save scooped up by Yaroslav Askarov. And play is called. So the Sharks changing lines there pretty quickly. Putting on that combination that had Regenda on the ice along with Celebrini and Smith. I guess the coaching staff saw they had a couple of opportunities to take advantage of what was going on out there, but so far no score in the game, as right now we've got a little conversation going on between Sam Dickinson and Conan Graf talking about positioning on the faceoff, whether you win it or lose it. It'll be dropped to the right side of Askarov. No score, 4 minutes gone by first period. Marco Kasper goes against Michael Misa. Misa, who played junior hockey in the state of Michigan in Saginaw, able to bounce one off the boards, but it goes up over the glass and into the netting back behind the goal line, so we'll whistle things down and they'll do it again. In fact, Misa, great chemistry with Igor Chernyshov when they played together there last year. Michael Misa led everybody in the Ontario Hockey League with 62 goals in 65 games, 134 points, while Chernyshov, who at times played with him as a line mate, had 19 goals in only 23 games in Saginaw, and before getting over to the Barracuda in the AHL for 2 games at the end of last year. Off the faceoff, Ben Sherratt the shot. That was tipped on its way in, and it just went wide of Askarov. Red Wings trying to keep the puck in the Shark zone, and they're very good at doing it. The JT Comfer line is out there. That's Comfer, Finney, and Kasper. They work forward in the left wing corner. Now it's Kasper, stick handling, in traffic. He poked near side. Comfer flies it back to the point, and Sherratt the drive, tipped by Finney, wide of the goal. Red Wings keep the pressure on in this scoreless tie. 15 and a half to go. Period number one. Dickinson in the corner wins the battle. Poked it over to Chernyshov. And he uses those hard charging legs to get the puck out to center ice and get into the offensive zone. He grabbed it in the corner and he got hit by Comfer, but it looked like Comfer got the worst of it as Chernyshov tried to backhand to the slot, but the Red Wings were able to check it away. Detroit moves from right to left into the Shark zone. Back behind the goal line, they dumped it in. But Nisa's all the way back there along with Liljegren. Liljegren is ridden off the play there by Mason Appleton, and Appleton dropping it back, shooting the puck wide of the goal. Bouncing play behind the net. Taken by Rasmussen to Appleton near side. Mason Appleton feeds to the point. And there's Johansson for Detroit, sending it behind the San Jose goal line. Axel Sandin Pellick, a talented young defenseman, in deep, gives to his partner, Johansson. And now at the near side for Appleton, and he spins and he's falling down. But as he falls, he throws the puck behind the Sharks' net, and it's grabbed there. And Sandin Pellick to put it back on the point. Quick shot from the right wing side by Jacob Bernard Docker, and it's wide of the net. Cleared out to center ice. And it'll be picked back up by the Red Wings. Johansson still out there. Stick handles into the zone. And a big hit there at the near boards against Johansson on the zone entry. That's going to be a high-sticking penalty against the San Jose Sharks. And Johansson is trying to sell more than two as he's grabbing his mouth a little bit. But heading to the penalty box for the Sharks is Mario Ferraro. And so the result of this, high-sticking against Ferraro. Time of it, 5 minutes and 44 seconds. So the Red Wings draw first blood, so to speak, and they get the power play, although they do not get a four-minute double minor penalty because no actual blood was drawn. And so the faceoff will be inside the Shark zone. Detroit Red Wings ranked number 14 in the NHL at 20.5% of the power play. They've scored 33 times with a man advantage, while the Sharks certainly have an opportunity. I've got that wrong. Sorry, they've scored 37 times with a man advantage, and they are at 24.3%. Sorry, folks, got that wrong. I was giving you the Sharks numbers. Detroit ranked number 6 in the NHL in power plays. Off the faceoff now. Red Wings have it on the man advantage. Moritz Seider is going to be on the point. He's got it, and he shoots it, and he fires a hard shot wide. DeBrincat near side, slips it away from Wenberg. Thrown back by Larkin to the point. Seider cross ice. Here's Raymond, the drive deflected wide. Enborg Karen hit the side of the goal. Raymond's in deep in the corner, back to Seider, cross ice, and DeBrincat the drive. That's a block by Liljegren. A stick save made by Askarov, and a rebound goes off the post for the Red Wings. Somebody's lost their stick on the play. Who is it? It's the Sharks' Alex Wenberg. Red Wings move in. They score! Absolutely no chance for Askarov as the Red Wings throw it to the left circle, and all Alex DeBrincat had to do was tap at the puck, and it went into an open net as Askarov lost sight of where it was going, and the Red Wings score on the power play, and they lead 1-0. So not the way you want to start. That was one of our Toyota keys to the game. Time of this goal, 6:18. And again, DeBrincat and Seider and Raymond moving the puck around, and it came all the way back on a kind of play through the seam. I'm not exactly sure how that got through. Dickinson had his stick out there to try to stop it. And again, don't forget that the stick of Wenberg in the penalty kill had broken, and so they had one extra guy without a stick. Essentially, a 5-on-3 power play in that regard. So, the goal by DeBrincat makes it 1-0. Detroit Red Wings move it right back into the Shark zone after the faceoff. I keep saying this over and over again. Your next shift after giving up a goal is so hugely important. The Sharks have Celebrini on the ice, but the Red Wings wrap one around on goal. That was Andrew Kopp, but a stick save calmly made by Askarov. On the ice, Orlov couldn't get the play. Centered in front, Regenda couldn't poke it aside. Now it's loose far boards, and Celebrini will reach it. He stick handles, and he sends it off the right board. Smart play. Got it to Regenda, who barrels his way around. Edvinson moves in and shoots one, and Seider got a stick on that and deflected it wide. Kept in by the Sharks as they want to get some time in the offensive zone, but there's a good play by Edvinson to get this stick on Celebrini's pass, and he deflected it all the way back to the San Jose territory as the Sharks need to make the line change here with 12:45 left in a scoreless first. Alex DeBrincat, goal number 25 on the season. That's a pretty nice play. And, of course, Lucas Raymond with the primary assist on the play. As now the Red Wings move back in for more. James Van Riemsdyk also assisted on that goal. Dickinson is being forechecked there by Elmer Soderblom. But Dickinson comes away with the puck. Almost gave it away to Rasmussen, but angles it off the left boards. And Eklund will recover it. Sends to the middle of the ice. There's Dickinson. Long head man feed. Cifoli feeds on the right. Wenberg. Wenberg across the line. Back to Eklund, who speeds into the right wing corner for San Jose. Sharks down by the score of 1-0. Appleton checking Eklund. Worked it free. Back on the point. Letty tried to keep it in, but Soderblom checked him closely and was able to push it out to center ice. So the Sharks just tap it back into the Red Wing zone with 11:55 to go in this first period. And San Jose gets some fresh skaters out there. Moving up the right side of the ice, though, comes Detroit. Into the San Jose zone, Axel Sandin Pelika shoots it in deep and heads back for the Red Wings bench as Coach Todd McClellan wants to get some fresh defenders on. Larkin forechecking for Detroit, but San Jose's Liljegren banked it around him all the way up to the Detroit line. Chernyshov, Graf, and Wenberg on the ice at the moment, and Ferraro intercepts the pass and moves it charging down the left side, angles it toward the net, but Graf couldn't get a stick on that one, as he did last night on the play from Regenda that resulted in a beautiful goal. This time he just missed the puck. Red Wings back the other way, moving in. A little drop pass there goes to Lucas Raymond, who's back on the ice. He turns in the right circle, fed it back to the D. Larkin pickpocketed by Graf, and Graf skates out with it. He's ahead of the red line. He gets it across the line, and Misa chipped it forward in his direction, but it hit a skate or a stick and bounced back to center ice. Sharks right on it. They move in onside. Here's a lead pass for Graf, moving in, shooting it. What a great glove save! A spectacular stop by goaltender Gibson, and we get the whistle with 10:56 to go in the first period. This broadcast is coming to you from Little Caesars Arena in Detroit. It's a 1-0 Red Wings lead. This is the San Jose Sharks Audio Network. A power play goal at 6:18 of the first period by Alex DeBrincat, his 25th of the season, assisted by Lucas Raymond and James Van Riemsdyk, makes it a 1-0 Detroit lead. Mario Ferraro was in the penalty box on that play. Right now, a faceoff coming up to the right side of John Gibson, which has made a great save off of Colin Graf with a glove stop. Off the draw, Sharks send it toward the net, but it's deflected wide. Now it's fed across the ice by Celebrini to Smith. Goes to the backhand. The shot hits the side of the goal. Smith turns away from Seider. Centers for Celebrini, but the pass is off of Macklin's stick. And Seider is able to lift one out of the zone for Detroit. Raymond gave it a good chase, but Klingberg tipped it back there. Glove by Celebrini. And a little hand pass. Celebrini insisting he didn't touch the puck. But the linesman on the play, Kyle Flemington, said, sorry, Macklin, that's a no sale on that one. And so they're going to stop the zone entry. Celebrini thought he had lifted it enough to allow the puck to not touch his hand on the play. And that was what he was trying to sell. The question is, did it really hit him or not? And, you know, Macklin looked like he just barely got it, but he did have a case for missing the puck. Yet it changed just enough direction to say, yeah, it clipped this the end of his glove. So Macklin Celebrini goes back to center ice, loses the draw to Andrew Kopp. It's Kopp, DeBrinket, and Patrick Kane. This is a dangerous line for Coach Todd McClellan's club. 1-0 Red Wings, Celebrini back to get it, drops it off for Klingberg, spots a man on the left for Genda at his own blue line, but Sider stepped up and deflected it back. So here's Celebrini moving left to right with speed, cutting to the middle, across the line, shoots one toward the net, that's a save, it's going toward the goal, they score! Will Smith reaching behind and poking it home, and the Sharks have tied it up 1-1. Oh, welcome back, Will Smith, what a play, as Celebrini moved to the middle of the ice and got the shot to the goal, and goaltender Gibson looked like he had it, but it just trickled away, and Smith gets on the board in his return to the lineup, and that is a big, big goal for the Sharks at 9:54 of this first period. Will Smith just reaching behind, and again, he just came in there with reckless abandon, toppling into the goal, shoulder first. That obviously makes everybody nervous as he actually tripped off over the side of the goalpost on his way in. But Will Smith getting the goal for the Sharks, and so that means we are all even at one. Will Smith, number 13 on the season. Smitty also this season has a total of 30 points with that goal. Celebrini will get the assist. So Macklin now has yet another primary assist. He's number one in the NHL in primary assists as of yesterday. Off the faceoff, little scramble for it right along the penalty boxes just below our broadcast location here at Little Caesars. Red Wings shoot it into the Shark zone, and Askarov loves to play the puck, throws it around the boards, but the Red Wings stop it. Soderblom took it and fired it, but it's wide of a net. Macklin Celebrini and John Klingberg get credit for the assists. And how about Celebrini once again? Point number 72 on the season, and it is his 48th assist of the year in this, the team's 47th game. It just keeps on going. Sharks also as a team right there with 51 points. They had 52 all last season. San Jose wants to get back on the winning track here and continue to win as they did yesterday against Washington. Right now, Eklund feeds it to Wenberg. Here's Wenberg with some room. Across the line, takes the shot. That's a good block by the defenseman for Detroit. That's Jacob Bernard Docker, the one-time Ottawa Senator that got his stick on that. Red Wings have a three-man attack down the left side. Sliding over Letty, bodying up his man, JT Kumpfer. The puck skips inside the Sharks' territory, but coming over to the opposite side of the ice is Dickinson to help out. Yet the Red Wings work it free. Letty moves to the front of the net as the wings set up. Here's Finney on the left wing boards. Throws it in deep. Kumpfer checked by Letty. Now it's Dickinson trying to stick handle out of the phone booth, and he does. And he backhands one up the right side, but unfortunately Eklund couldn't get it. And it goes all the way down for icing. We're starting to see little flashes with Sam Dickinson at handling the puck under pressure. And right there, he made a nice stick handling move to get it around two guys. But the problem was he put a little bit too much steam on it, and it went all the way down the ice. But Will Smith and Macklin Celebrini together again, sitting on the bench next to each other, have to feel pretty good about evening the score there. Smith, his 13th from Celebrini, and Klingberg at 9:54 makes it a 1-1 game. Off the draw, Sharks start to skate it out. A pass by Letty, intercepted there by Sider. Patrick Kane knocks it away from Eklund, and here's Sider with the puck, and he will cycle back. He and Macklin Celebrini had an amazing individual battle all game long, and I expect that to heat up here today once again. That was back in November that I'm talking about, and they really battled it out at the tank. Rasmussen made that to Edvinson at the near side, tried the shot, but it was blocked, and it ricocheted all the way back to Gibson inside the goal to our right. And he will keep it away from Igor Chernyshov by leaving it to Sider. Patrick Kane deflects the pass to center ice. Orloff bumps his man, knocks him down. That was Andrew Kopp, but on one knee, Kopp made the play back to his own blue line, and the Red Wings keep puck possession. They're a really good puck possession team. Detroit won, the Sharks won. Dumped in by the Red Wings, off to the right side of Askarov. San Jose putting the Misa line out there. Orloff sends the long pass ahead. Graf tipped it. Now here comes Chernyshov across the line. Stick handles to the left circle. Turns away from the check. Throws it across the ice. Here's Klingberg trying to move it toward the front of the net. But it was blocked by a Red Wings stick. That was a really good job there by the defenseman, Axel Sandin Pelika, as he got that right-handed stick on the puck and knocked it away. Graf moves back into wings territory, but there's Sandin Pelika skating over to his left to body Graf off the puck and use his strength. Red Wings on the attack. Larkin with speed down the left side against Liljegren, who stays with him. Larkin out across the line, put on the brake, circled back, and then he tossed the puck away. And the Sharks have Wes Will Smith, the headman feed. He's got a breakaway. He moves in and he shoots. Oh, what a great save by Gibson off of Will Smith at 13:03 of this first period. Sharks keep it in. Smith, who's hot, coming back, sends it over to Celebrini, who drives one off a stick, and it goes wide of the net. And the bouncing puck on the near side, not cleared out. Nice keeping by Macklin Celebrini, but he couldn't reach the puck, and it's chipped out now by Raymond. That Red Wing top line was at the end of their shift, and Will Smith slipped behind them and had that clear breakaway after the puck settled to his stick. Celebrini's looking for Smith again. Can't get it to him. Instead, Regenda guns it in deep, and it comes around the boards. Celebrini backhands to Will Smith behind the net. He pokes at the puck, but he's checked by Sider. Now it's Dickinson pinching in from the left point to put the heat on his man on the far side of the ice. Soderblom. Soderblom's pretty strong. He was able to one-hand one around a hard-working Dickinson and get it out of the zone, but that was A for effort for Dickinson on that play. Sharks need to get back now. Red Wings on the attack. And on Dickinson's side of the ice, Detroit goes for it, but the puck is off the stick of Appleton at the end of his turn. Both teams changing. 5:55 to go in the first. 1-1 the score. Here comes Nick Leddy moving to center ice for the Sharks. Put the puck off a Detroit stick, and that gave somebody a haircut up in the seats and a souvenir for a lucky fan, too, as the puck exits the playing surface. We've got a break in the action. It is great to have you with us live from Detroit with 5:51 to go in the first period. The score, the San Jose Sharks 1, the Detroit Red Wings 1. This is the San Jose Sharks Audio Network. 1-1 the score here in Detroit. We got 5:51 to go in this first period. After this game, the Sharks will travel to the state of Florida and get out of the snow. A little bit cold and snowy these last couple of days. Our next broadcast will be on Monday afternoon. They changed the original time of this game to accommodate the national BCS championship game for college football because Miami is playing against Indiana, and it's in Miami. So, you know, what's going to happen with Florida Panthers fans that wants to go see the game? So they decided to back up the game. We'll be on the air at 2:30. Pacific time for an afternoon game for you and an earlier evening game for us. Off the faceoff, Barkley Goodrow in this 1-1 game poked at the puck, but Axel Sandin Pelika is able to shoot one forward for Detroit. Into the Shark zone, Nick Leddy banked it forward into the skates and stick of Gaudette. He recovers it on the right boards ahead of the red line, and he dumps it in. Behind the goal line, Ostapchuk with that great goal last night in Washington, grinding for the puck there against Ben Chiarot. Now it's chipped at by JT Compher, but getting over there quickly are a combination of the two wingers on this line, Goodrow and Gaudette. They dump it in deep. Here's Gaudette, left wing corner. Turns away from Chiarot, first to his right, then to his left, then dropped it back to the point. There's Orlov teeing up, shooting it through a bevy of traffic, but it was deflected wide. And now the Sharks can get the line completely changed. Orlov tried to kick the puck ahead to a line mate or teammate, but he was knocked aside by JT Compher in the wings. Centerman, stick handles the center and shoots one in. And now Todd McClellan makes a change as well. Tyler Toffoli lost the puck at his own blue line. Kopp checked by Orlov, but now Kopp gets it back near side feed. Angled play by DeBrincat on goal. Save made by Askarov. Delayed penalty, I think, coming up perhaps in this situation. We'll have to wait and see. Nope, apparently not. As the puck at the near side, I thought maybe they were going to call the Sharks for something, but the referee started to put his hand up and then put his hand down. And so it's back up to the Red Wing blue line. Detroit circling back. Taking it, Raymond on the right side, loses on the check to Toffoli. Remember, it was Toffoli who lost the puck in the first place. Made a nice defensive play there, and now he makes another one to keep it away from Albert Johansson. Tyler throws on the left boards, and it's banked out, but it hit somebody on the Sharks' bench and bounced back out, so they blow the play dead. And we've got a break in the action with 4:12 to play in the first period. This broadcast is coming to you from Little Caesars Arena in Detroit. The score, the San Jose Sharks 1, the Detroit Red Wings 1. This is the San Jose Sharks Audio Network. 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Make sure you do that because not only is that a popular giveaway item, but moreover, it's the only home game the Sharks have between now and the end of February. We're in the middle of a four-game trip. Then we get that home game I just talked about. Then we're out for another bunch of games, and then it's the Olympic break. So get your tickets now, sjsharks.com/tickets. Off the draw, icing against San Jose. Very interesting tonight to see Michael Misa and Igor Chernyshov together again, as they were teammates last year. with Saginaw of the Ontario Hockey League. Of course, Michael Mesa selected second overall by the Sharks after his fabulous season for Saginaw. 62 goals, 72 assists, and 134 amazing points. But also for the Saginaw Spirit, Igor Chernyshov had 19 goals in just 23 games for that club. And they played together quite a bit. We'll find out more later, as right now a shot toward the net was blocked by Colin Grant. That was off the stick of the man on the right point. Can't quite see who that is. That's Bernard Docker behind the net. Bed now. Pop in the corner. Here's Patrick Kane moving up the right boards up toward the point. Bernard Docker left the space open for him, and Kane sends in deep behind the goal line there. That's Johansson, the defenseman, throwing it behind the goal. And now it's centered in front for Patrick Kane. And a save made right from the middle of the slot. That was a hard bullet of a shot by Patrick Kane as the Red Wings exchanging passes with each other behind the net as if to cause some misdirection. They did a really good job. That was DeBrincat there moving it back with Kopp. Kopp just dropped the puck back to DeBrincat, and he's a right-handed shot moving off to the right side of the goal, so the puck was on his forehand, and he moved it right to Patrick Kane, and the Sharks had three players there, but boy, Kane gets that shot through, and a good stop by Askarov. Off the faceoff, sent forward by the Sharks. Celebrini powering his way to center, veering to his left across the line against Edvinson, shoots it toward the net, stick save made by Gibson. What a great rush by Macklin Celebrini. And now on the right wing side, it's poked back to the Sharks line by Lucas Raymond, but he's all by his lonesome there as the Sharks had three guys back. So here's Orloff moving left to right ahead of the red line, winds up and slaps one into the Red Wing zone. Behind the goal line, off to the right side of John Gibson. 2:58 to play, first period. Red Wings clear it out, but a backskating Klingberg took it. Headed up the middle, intercepted by Larkin. Moves across the Sharks line, takes the slap shot. That is blocked by the stick of Klingberg, and it goes back behind the San Jose net. Cetabrini was first back there. What a surprise. He's always back defensively. And he, along with Klingberg and Orloff, flick it out of the zone. And all the way back at the Red Wings line, a backskating Seider takes as the Sharks look to get that Cetabrini line off and get the Wennberg line out quickly. Klingberg and Nick Leddy are out there defensively. 2.5 to go, first period. Red Wings throw one toward the net. Would have gone wide, but grabbing it with a glove hand off Rasmussen's chance there was Yaroslav Askarov, who's in goal tonight. And so we have the whistle. 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All right, face off over to the right side of goaltender Yaroslav Askarov. Appleton will take the draw for Detroit against Adam Gaudette. A couple of right-handed shots. Gaudette wins the draw cleanly. Dickinson rings it around immediately. That's a set play. Got it to Goodrow and now to the middle. And Zach Ostapchuk makes sure he's at the red line before dumping it in. Goaltender Gibson played it around the near boards, batted down. Gaudette pokes it back the other way. And Ostapchuk moves across the ice, but Johansson reverses it near side, and Ben Chiarot, the veteran D, poked it off Soderblom's stick and out to center ice. But turning at the blue line is Ostapchuk. He dumps it inside the Detroit zone. Little pinch by Dickinson. Puck got by him, but a good back check there by the Sharks. Ostapchuk keeping it away from Appleton. Now he protects it off a body check there against the boards by Soderblom. And the Sharks keep puck possession. That's a great job by Ostapchuk at the end of his shift. Sharks put the Wennberg line on. He's got it. Back behind the Detroit line. Throws it to the net. Nice little one-time play for William Eklund, but a short side save by Gibson. Red Wings moving it right back. As you heard in the Sharks coach's chalkboard show, they want to make this a track meet. A long comfort drive goes on net. Save made by Askarov. Rebound. Seider keeps it in. Cross ice. Edvinson thought about shooting it. Throws to the middle of the ice. Almost on the point there for Kasper. And he throws it in deep, and it goes around the far boards. And Seider keeps the play in the zone. Emmett Finney, far side of the ice, taking his time. Loses on the check to Ferraro. Nice defensive coverage by Mario there. And the Sharks negotiated a little further back down into the Red Wings' end. But Detroit will get it out quickly. Seider on the move. Gets it across the Sharks' line. Minute remaining in the period as Seider protects the puck. He threw it around the far boards. Held in by Compers in the right point position. But a shot by him went wide. And now it's Kasper trying to shoot it. But Liljegren gets a piece of it with the stick and knocked it wide of the net. Final minute of play in the first. Red Wings send it across the seam. Chiarot keeps it in. Tries to dump it in deep. Good defensive coverage there by the stick of Dick and Mick. That's Liljegren. And Liljegren fighting for control back behind the goal line. Poked it loose, but the Red Wings work it free. And Sherratt's pass toward the slot missed everybody, went through the two defensemen and went all the way back to the Detroit zone. So that's a free change for Sharks hockey with 22 seconds left in the first. Can the Sharks pick up the puck? Klingberg intercepts it in the neutral zone. He turns it back to his own territory. Orloff is there. Thinks about throwing it ahead, but the pass off the left boards intercepted by Kane. Patrick Kane feeds Andrew Kopp. Moves in. Shot toward the net, deflected by Macklin Celebrini. Stick wide. 5 seconds left in the period, and Klingberg knows how much time is left. He's going to protect it against the boards and allow the clock to go to zero. Smart play by the veteran defenseman Klingberg. And the Sharks get out of the first period all even with the Red Wings in a 1-1 matchup. Pretty solid hockey for the most part. A couple of little miscues. One of them resulted in the Red Wings power play goal after the penalty to Ferraro. That was Alex DeBrincat's 25th of the season from Lucas Raymond and James Van Riemsdyk at 6:18 of the first period. But the Sharks scored even strength at 9:54. A beauty for Will Smith, reaching behind Gibson, who thought he stopped Macklin Celebrini's shot. But as it trickled through, Smith, back in the lineup after missing 13 games, gets his 13th of the season from Celebrini and John Klingberg, and it's all even 1-1. Shots 9-7 in favor of the Red Wings in the first period. But once again, the score, the Sharks won, and the Red Wings won. We'll be back to Little Caesars Arena in a moment on the San Jose Sharks Audio Network. I'm Dan Rusinowski, back in Detroit at Little Caesars Arena. Entertaining hockey after 20 minutes. A goal by Will Smith, his 13th of the season, ties the game 1-1 after Alex DeBrincat's 25th of the year came on the power play for Detroit. Let's go to the Sharks dressing room where Michael Misa is standing by to have a chat with us. Michael, all of a sudden you've played 10 games in the NHL, so I guess it's official. You're with the San Jose Sharks the rest of the year, but how have these 10 games treated you with the time off for the injury and then, of course, the trip to the World Juniors?
1: Yeah, no, it's been good. Obviously a lot of fun, and, getting the news that I'm staying, it's, really excited about it. So, we're playing some good hockey, and, I got to keep it that way.
0: I want to ask you about coming back to the state of Michigan because, of course, you just dominated the OHL last year with 134 points, 62 goals, playing in Saginaw, which really isn't all that far from here in Detroit. What's it like coming back to the state?
1: Yeah, it's nice. Knowing you're, kind of close to somewhere you spent the last 3 or 4 years of your life, and, I got some family here, and, it's pretty cool.
0: Are your billets here tonight?
1: My billets are here. My billet family, and then my actual parents came down as well, and some of my cousins. So it's good.
0: Well, you're from Oakville, so that's not exactly the farthest drive either. That's just outside of Toronto.
1: Yeah, it's not too bad. So they drove down here, which was cool.
0: What's it like being in the NHL, Michael, to have Igor Chernyshov playing on your line? Because you guys played together a reasonable amount, I'm told, last season with the Saginaw Spirit.
1: Yeah, it's great to have him. He's, he's a great player, and, I think as we get going here, we're going to, try to find some chemistry and gel together like we did in the OHL. It's been good to play with him.
0: How do you think that you've been able to start to maximize some of your greatest skills at this top level?
1: Yeah, I mean, it definitely the first couple games, you got to get used to it, and I think just the more you play, the more you get, used to the pace and, how good everyone is, and, it's a learning process, but I thought I've handled it good so far, and I just got to keep going.
0: We've heard a lot from Macklin Celebrini about how much he appreciates the Thornton family for everything they've done for him and living there like a billet family, and the same thing with Will Smith and Patrick Marleau. How about you with the Toffolis in the time you've been there?
1: Yeah, they've been huge for me. It's a blessing in disguise being able to live with a guy like Toff, and his wife Kat's been great too. So. I can't be happier being there.
0: With all the experience that Toff has, he's a Stanley Cup champion. Do you get a sense of that every time you talk to him?
1: He's a pretty normal guy. He's funny. He's great around the room, and we're lucky to have him. So,
0: well, that's the best part of it is that he is a normal guy, but yet he has all of these great qualifications. What do you have to do in the second period a little bit better to take control of this game?
1: I think just manage the pucks in our zone. I thought we created some chances once we got in there, but just gotta limit the chances defensively and keep scoring some goals.
0: Well, we know you're very, very comfortable in the state of Michigan, and we want to see that show out in the rest of the game. So go get them, okay?
1: Okay, thank you.
0: That's Michael Misa of the San Jose Sharks joining us in this first intermission. Teams are coming back onto the ice right now, and when we come back, we'll have second period action in Detroit. It's a 1-1 tie. This is the San Jose Sharks Audio Network. And here we go. Second period is underway. The puck is inside the Red Wings zone, and the Sharks are scrumming into the boards. Little check there on William Eklund with the stick of the defenseman, Bernard Docker. He tried to work it free. He did. And now it's picked back up, and Comfer exchanges with Johansson, and they're able to push to center ice. Mario Ferraro, who took the penalty that resulted in the Red Wings' goal, intercepted the pass, and that results in an offside as he cleared it back. And so they whistled it down. 38 seconds into the second period. Enough time for me to remind everybody, you got to check out the latest arrivals at Sharks Pro Shop. 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Puck bounced toward the net, scooped up there by veteran John Gibson. And he is able to cover up there. Gibson so far in the National Hockey League has played over 500 games, mostly for the Anaheim Ducks. He was picked up on June 28th of this past year for Peter Mrazek, another goaltender. And they also had to give up to Anaheim a fourth-round pick in 26 and a second-round draft pick next year in 2027. So the future was given to Anaheim. John Gibson gets injured quite a bit, but when he's on his game, he is an excellent goaltender, and he can be a workhorse, too. That's what they're hoping for. They've got Cam Talbot, who played against the Sharks earlier this season, and they've got Gibson, who's in the net to our left. 1-1 the score. Back to action. Sharks chip it forward. Could be Regenda moving down the right wing with Celebrini into the zone. He shoots, a save made. There's a rebound, but boy, Larkin getting back with speed and beating Celebrini to it and keeping it away from Macklin on the play. Now Celebrini getting a piece of the stick of Larkin, but passed ahead by Raymond. Here come the Red Wings. Edvinson moving left to right across the line. Angles one off the side of the Sharks' goal. Nice play one-handed there behind the net by Orloff, and Klingberg flips it out. Smith lead to Celebrini. Stick handles back for Smith in his skates. Takes it, throws to the front of the net. There was Orloff, and they couldn't quite get contact on puck on stick. Orloff just at the end of his shift, maybe just a little bit out of gas there, was reaching out with his stick to try to get to that pass. And let's not forget that Will Smith has missed the last 13 games with an injury, so he's getting used to the swing of things as well. But that was a close scoring chance early in the second. Here come the Sharks right back as they've made the line change. Mises' line is out there. Letty, lead pass off the defense, score! That was off the defense, and it trickles through Gibson, and the San Jose Sharks take the 2-1 lead at 1:58. Of the second period. And Colin Graf, the man, is going to get credit for the goal, looks like, as that play was centered out in front, moving down the right wing into the offensive zone. It was Nick Letty who dropped it, fed it toward the front of the net, and yes, you know what? Colin Graf did get that with the backhand side of his stick in front. Boy, you just cannot doubt this guy. He has his stick in the right position. It looked like to me it went off the skate of the defense, but it didn't. It hit Graf's stick. So Colin Graf is going to get credit for the goal at 1:58 of period number two, and he continues his outstanding play. He's got points in four straight. He's got goals in three straight. And Colin Graf, you could say, is on fire. So Nick Letty, a former Red Wing, is going to get a primary assist on that one. I'm sure he's happy to see that. As the San Jose Sharks have the 2-1 lead here in Detroit, now they're looking for more. Graf, lead pass for Misa, streaking through the middle. He finds out he runs out of real estate a little faster in this league than he did in the OHL when he played in Saginaw. Chernyshov, who played there as well. Stick handles back behind the offensive net. He turns away from the check, tries to get it to Misa, who grabs it. Misa backhands it toward the point, takes a return feed from Letty, throws it toward the goal, wide. Rebound kept in. Dickinson the shot, high and wide, off the glass. Tricky hop off the corner glass, and it went right to Rasmussen, who angles one clear, and the Red Wings deflect one back into the Shark zone. But boy, that was a good opportunity. Colin Graf, once again, getting his 14th goal of the season, assisted by Nick Letty. And also Sam Dickinson getting the assist on that play. So the two defensemen on the maneuver getting the assists. Let's not forget that Sam Dickinson scored his first NHL goal against Detroit earlier this year. Red Wings move in. Kasper weaved to his left, shot the puck. Save made there by Askarov. Rebound right corner. And it's dug free by the Wings. They put it back. Uh-oh, Sider front fan on the puck. And Barkley Goodrow trying to stick handle out to center ice, but Sider just got in the way and used his physical strength. Back the other way. A shot for the Red Wings toward the net by Kasper. Nice kick stop there by Askarov. Quick move of the leg. Stays out of the net. And the puck is down the ice into the Red Wings zone. Again, Barkley Goodrow normally would have been able to get around Sider, but he's so quick to react after turning over the puck at his own blue line that he got across the ice, and he has got very strong upper body strength. He was able to keep Goodrow from going off to the races. Sharks put out the Celebrini line now. Celebrini and Will Smith out there with Regenda. Celebrini centers it out in front from behind the net, but it's deflected away. And the Red Wings will try to knock it back. Orloff went for the check on Kopp. I think he got more of his teammate Regenda than he did Kopp. And the Wings will pick up in the corner. Kopp centers, oh boy, off a stick of the defense. And reacting late there was Askarov, but he didn't have to play it. It went off the side of the goal, and it's cleared all the way down after the confusion for icing there by Klingberg. So no harm, no foul on that one, as Klingberg sent the length of the ice, did the safe thing. And you can hear some of the organist here. Not sure who's on the organ tonight. We'll have to figure that out. They've had several different folks playing the organ over the years. What was his name? Lance? Lance, yeah. I don't know if he's working tonight, but if he is, he's flamboyantly dressed in a Liberace-style suit jacket. That's what he's known for, and for being a good player, too. Off the faceoff, 1-1 the score. Angled forward by the Sharks. Nice job there by Klingberg to get it out, but the Red Wings recover. They're very strong in the neutral zone and stopping the rush. And the Sharks have not had clean zone entries because of that a number of times. They've had to make broken plays. Now here come the Wings the other way, and DeBrincat, dangerous shot toward the net. I think that Klingberg got a little piece of that with his stick and kept it from going to Askarov. Sharks can't clear. Celebrini struggles for it, grabs it, throws across the ice, and Orloff, sensing an opportunity, jumps up. He's to center. He's across the line, spun it, tried to get it to Celebrini, but it was in his skates. Red Wings come back the other way, and Patrick Kane races in for it. On the right wing side, he protects the puck from Will Smith, then backhands deep into the Sharks zone. A centering attempt. Good job defensively by Orloff to knock it away. Now it's centered in front. Oh, a point blank chance for Larkin, and he put it wide of a net. That was DeBrincat behind the goal line with that quick handed stick move, and now a save made by Askarov on an angle opportunity, and he falls on the puck and hangs on. Orloff and Askarov exchanging pleasantries there after that. DeBrincat really gave Larkin an amazing centering attempt, but that was a great stop. And then Lucas Raymond again put it on goal. Actually, that was DeBrincat there in the second chance. He put it on goal, and it was stopped. Actually, it was Lucas Raymond. Pardon me. So, the result is a face-off deep in San Jose ice. 1-1 the make it 2-1 the score. The Sharks getting that goal by Colin Graff, his 14th, from Letty and Dickinson at 1:58 to change the game. Larkin is on with Van Riemsdyk and Raymond. This is the top line for Detroit. On defense, Edvinson and Sider, the top D pair. Toffoli, Wenberg on the ice. Toffoli had to step in to take the draw, lost it. Edvinson, the shot through a screen, and the last-second reaction by Askarov stopped it with his blocker side. Rebound not cleared out. Sider, the right-handed shot, keeps it on the right point. Throws it back behind the San Jose net. Raymond got knocked down there. Good job by Liljegren. The puck is free. Toffoli couldn't reach it. Larkin grabs it. Throws from the red line, or from the blue line, on net. Save made. That was a glove stop through traffic by Askarov. And again, if he is a left-handed catching goalie, he doesn't get that, but because he's a right catcher, he was able to reach out and scoop that puck through. Otherwise, it would have been a better chance, perhaps, for Larkin to score that goal. Now the Sharks have 22 shot attempts. The Red Wings have 31 so far in this game. But that doesn't mean they have a lot of shots on goal. Red Wings have 14. The Sharks have 10, but San Jose leading by the score of 2-1. Who's on the ice? Rasmussen taking the draw for Detroit against Adam Gaudette. Who, no sooner do I announce that, he promptly gets thrown out, much to his chagrin. He kind of complained to the linesman as he steps away. Zach Ostapchuk is able to muscle it backwards, and it's banked off the boards by Dickinson, and Gaudette on the right wing grabbed it, but loses on a stick check as the Red Wings arrived on the scene. At the red line, Soderblom turns, dumps into the Sharks' end. Dickinson back to get it, keeps it going, fanned on the puck, stolen by Mason Appleton. Former Winnipeg Jet throws it back to the point. Sandin Pelikka fed to the left side. And the play, almost in the way that Ovechkin got the assist last night, went off the end boards and popped out to the left side of Askarov. There was some space there. But the Sharks' defensive sticks were very quick to not allow the puck that was tipped into the net like it was last night off that end board carom. Kind of an interesting thought about Askarov there on some of those caroms, because that's two games in a row in which that's happened, and there's been some space there. Something that clearly he'll probably work on a little bit with his goaltending coach, Thomas Spear, and they've been aware of it probably for days anyway. Here come the Sharks the other way. Down the left side, Chernyshov on with Graff and Misa. Dermashoff backhands one in, comes around the boards. Misa takes it, turns, pivots, stick handles, fans on the puck. He was trying to slide it to Graf. Maybe he should have shot that puck and Graf would have headed in for a rebound. But wasn't a bad idea to try to get it to Colin Graf either, because when you get the puck to Colin Graf, he makes good decisions with it. Intercepted by Detroit. Kasper moves by Klingberg. Gets into the zone. Good back check by Misa, but in front, the Red Wings score! Kasper, get it over to Comper. And no chance again for Askarov as the Sharks defensive players on the weak side left Comper a clear lane to get in. And after Klingberg lost the puck, the Sharks' Misa looked like he got back to get control of it, but the Red Wings just barely survived, and they got it over to Comper to tie this game 2-2. So 6:55, the time of that goal. JT Comper of the Red Wings getting credit for the goal. That'll be his sixth of the season. And Marco Kasper, who slid the puck over there, deserves a lot of credit in that one-on-one with Misa on the play. So Kasper will get credit for the primary assist on that one. And again, it was right after Klingberg lost the puck and turned it over. Again, the Sharks having trouble getting out of their zone, and they're having trouble in the neutral zone at times in this game. And they've survived that. But right now, the Red Wings have evened the score, and they're surviving too. So, Comper's sixth from Kasper. Time of that, 6:55 of the second period. It is a 2-2 score. And the next goal, who knows? Maybe that'll be the winner the way this is going. Put into the bench area there. We get a break in the action. This broadcast is coming to you from Detroit, Michigan with the score. The Sharks 2, the Red Wings 2. 12:51 to go, second period on the San Jose Sharks Audio Network. Sharks 2, Red Wings 2. Want to remind all you young goaltenders out there, you got to give your young goalie the ultimate Sharks experience. Goalies ages 8 to 14 will not want to miss our Goalie Fantasy Camp on February 23rd at Sharks Ice San Jose. Train on the ice with Sharks goalie coaches and special guests from the San Jose Sharks. Spots are limited. Register today. Find out all the information at Sharks Ice website and at the Sharks website as well. Faceoff dropped. And controlled now by Sider. He shoots one in. Off to the left side of Askarov. The Sharks play it up the left board. Back out to the Red Wing blue line. Will Smith is forechecking on Edvinson there. Will Smith delays things there, but Edvinson does a good job under pressure to keep the puck. But now the Red Wings turn it over. Celebrini stole it, but he kind of ran into traffic there as he crisscrossed with Regenda and couldn't play the puck at the last second, so the Sharks dump it in. Now we get a whistle. Apparently ahead of the play here. They're going to bring the faceoff back. So with 7:34 gone by here in period number two. Let us assess where we are right now. The Celebrini-Sider rivalry that was so intense in the last game in November has not exactly bubbled over in this game, but don't worry, something will happen before it's over. But they were just battling it out, and it wasn't nasty, it wasn't dirty, it was just really competitive. Those two guys, young players that are going to be going up against each other for a lot of years, wanted to really show the other up, and I think they showed the league what really is to come. That last goal by Detroit, as I mentioned, Comper's sixth, assisted by Marco Kasper at 6:55. And so that is why this game is tied at two. Red Wings have the puck. They throw it up the right side. Alex DeBrincat moves left to right. Crosses the line, drops for Kopp, looks for the return feed in the corner. Dickinson there to check him, but DeBrincat fed it underneath. And now it's Letty battling it out with Patrick Kane in the corner. Two former Blackhawks there going at it. And don't forget, Letty also played here in Detroit for a bit. Sharks managed to push it out of their own zone, but now they got to play it back. Bank forward on the left. Eklund took the hit there at the near side from Johansson. Eklund really battled it out, grabs the puck. Here's Toffoli moving in with Wennberg. Over to Wennberg. Oh, bouncer for him. Couldn't handle it. Otherwise, he could have pulled the trigger. Toffoli keeps it going over to Eklund, left corner. He stops it. He reverses it. Wenberg's in the right corner to grab it. He turns to his left, runs into the check, but Toffoli grabs, shoots one. It's blocked. And Patrick Kane will tip a backhander out to DeBrincat and move up the middle looking for a return feed. But the pass a little too far. Sharks back to get it. No icing, so Letty stops it. Maybe could have held it on a little longer, spun it around the boards, and lost control of it. Sharks do get it back, though, fortunately. And it's flipped out by Eklund, but it's again intercepted by the Red Wings, who get the positions quickly in the neutral zone. That was one thing that the Sharks talked about. Askarov's out of his net dangerously there for a second, but he's back in now. Red Wings threatening in the offensive zone, cycling it out in the right corner of the Sharks' end. Fans trying to get the wave going here in Detroit. I guess they do that every once in a while as the puck skips free out of traffic. turning the wrong way there. Eklund couldn't get it. San Jose's got these guys on the ice maybe a little too long. Lifted out now by Dickinson. It's all the way back to the Red Wings line. This is the long change period, remember. The Sharks hustling now to try to get these rest of these changes and get the Celebrini line out there. Everybody's out except for Macklin right now. Wennberg stays on the ice with the two Celebrini wingers, Smith and Regenda. And Wennberg really fighting for it. Loses on the check. Taken back. Comfer feeds to the point. Left side. Shark zone. Nowhere to go for Edmondson, so he slides one in deep. And now the Sharks try to pick up, but they lost it. Here's Comfer in front. Oh, what a chance that was. It was poked at there and pushed wide by Finney. Now it's fed back by Comfer to the right point. Shot by Bernard Docker. Blocked. Well, it's picked up and chipped out of the zone there. Good job by Wennberg. He's got to get off the ice as Regenda's giving chase down the left side. No icing. And Regenda wins a battle there with Johansson. But then he toppled to the ice. And the puck skipped free, but the Red Wings had numbers back there. Here comes Kasper moving left to right with speed. And across the Sharks line against Orloff. Orloff applying the check. Puck goes in back of the net. Orloff again bodies up Kasper hard. But the puck comes loose in the corner. And it sends up the boards. And the Sharks pick up. Unfortunately, though, it'll be Orloff to try to spin it ahead and couldn't get it out after a couple of weird deflections. Barkley Goodrow banks it forward. That's all the way down the ice. No icing. And so Gibson's out of his net. Keeps it away from Adam Gaudette. Fed it on the far boards. Ostapchuk had a chance to make the play back to the point. But it's a good job there by Detroit as Emmett Finney got a piece of that play. And Detroit able to escape the zone with it and keep the score 2-2. Now Detroit goes to the attack. The Larkin line coming back out there. Larkin gets it back from Raymond, turning in the right corner, throws it toward the front of the net, but the Sharks have numbers there. Celebrini scoops it up, and he's gone. He's out to center quickly. He gets one-on-one with Sherratt, dumps it in, and Sherratt kind of holds him up just a little bit, not quite a penalty, but a good, effective job by the veteran Sherratt there to keep Macklin Celebrini from entering the zone in a clear rush. Now back into the zone, Sherratt is in deep in the offensive end, looking for the pass in front from Larkin, but he put it wide of the goal, and the Red Wings fans voice their disappointment. Where's the puck now? I'm not sure. Along the near boards. Shark zone. Graff tripped it back. And now here comes Liljegren moving right to left across the line. Makes the maneuver around the defense. Loses the puck. Taking it back now. It's Chernyshov. He can't control it. He gets it back on the left wing side. He skates into the corner. One-on-one against Larkin. Cuts behind the goal line. Stick handles. Throws toward the front of the net. It's knocked down in front. Poked that away by Gibson, the goaltender. A bouncer there for Celebrini and Graff. Neither could get it. Note that Celebrini, Graff, and Chernyshov are back together again on this shift. Interesting. Here's Macklin with the puck. Throws it off the right boards. Moving in to Foldy's got it. Shoots it. And I think that that puck went off the stick of goaltender Gibson. Kept in by Dickinson. Feeds Ferraro. The shot through a screen. Blocked in front. Loose puck. Banked off the boards. And now cleared back to center ice. 2-2 the score. 7:45 to go in the second period. As the lines are changing around once again. Now we've got Nisa on the wing, it looks like. He's moving in. Oh boy, that was a chance for Patrick Kane. In front of the net, DeBrincat tried to feed him the puck, and they didn't negotiate contact on the play. Well, the Sharks breathe a huge sigh of relief as this long change period has hurt the Sharks here. DeBrincat moves in with Kane. Drops it back. Here comes a shot. That's a good block by Wennberg. Kept in Edvinson. Puts it off the end board to the corner. Kane centers. Shot DeBrincat. Blocked in front by Ferraro. Kane holds it in, throws it across the rink. Too many seam passes for Detroit in this game already. And this is even strength. Kane gets it back. Stick handles. Walks into the circle. Wennberg has broken his stick again. As Kane tried the shot, it's blocked. Misa behind the goal line. Backhands it forward. And it does get out of the zone. Barely. The Sharks will be able to get some fresh guys out there, but they better do it quickly. 6:50 to go. Second period. It is a 2-2 score. Askarov and Goltor right makes the stick stop. Sharks rim it around. And Regenda on the ice will protect. And he backhands it around Johansson step up. But at the Red Wing blue line, it's knocked back the other way by Sherratt. Here comes Detroit into the zone. Rasmussen looking for Soderblom. It's knocked off of his stick. Now he gets it back on the left wing boards. Pretty big guy. Soderblom throws it back behind the San Jose net. There's Rasmussen. Centering feed. Appleton couldn't get it. Shot from the point. Johansson. Save made. Rebound. Another opportunity. Soderblom stopped there by Askarov. Red Wings keep the cycle going on the rebound. They throw it back behind the Sharks' net. 2-2 the score. Second period. Rasmussen carries up the left side, crisscross with Appleton. Now he crisscrosses with Sherratt. Complete circumnavigation for Rasmussen. He goes into the right corner. He centers. It's intercepted. And Celebrini moves it out. He tosses to Regenda across the ice. Down the right, Regenda. Leap pass for Celebrini, broken up by Chiron. But Regenda gets it back to the point. Shot by Orlov. Save. Rebound. Celebrini tried to one-time it, but it was blocked there by Johansson, and the Red Wings skate one out. End-to-end action. This is what the Red Wings want. They want a track meet. They need a track meet. They have to have a track meet. And right now, they are racing into the Shark zone, and San Jose is struggling to get control. Red Wings keep it inside around the point. Snaps it over Edmondson, now to Finney. He's pressured by Wenberg to toss off the left boards, but the Red Wings get to it first. It's put back to the point by Kumpfer, and a cider chance gets deflected up over the glass and out of play. Well, a lot of things going on here in Detroit. We are in the Motor City. 5:28 to go, second period. Our broadcast is coming to you from Little Caesars Arena. It's a Sharks 2-2 tie with the Red Wings. 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All lender gear will be provided. The pre-registration, however, is required. 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Sounds like a great opportunity for me. And I didn't mean for me directly. I just meant to me. It is a great opportunity. Here comes the Shark attack, looking for more chances on their own. William Eklund in this 2-2 tie, dancing into the offensive zone, warding off a check, cutting behind the net, turning near side, trying the shot, blocked near side by defenseman Bernard Docker. Jacob Bernard Docker has been pretty solid here for Detroit. Right-handed shot, just providing some steadiness back there. Former Ottawa Senator, played well against the Sharks when he wore that uniform too. Cleared back to center by the Wings. 2-2 the score. 4:55 to go, second period. Red Wings have trouble on the zone entry because Dickinson stepped up to DeBrinket. And the Sharks sent it the other way, but Nicoletti's pass is off the mark. Eklund tried to stretch his body out to become a 6'5" player, but he's not that. And so, unfortunately for him, it is icing against San Jose. After this game, we head to the state of Florida. And our next broadcast will be on Monday, 2:30 in the afternoon Pacific time. That's a new time, an hour earlier than initially scheduled. So just keep that in mind as the Sharks play the defending cup champs, Florida Panthers. Off the draw, shot by Raymond right on. Save made. Where's the rebound? It's at the near side. Eklund's got it. And he's able to bounce one off the left boards and get it out of the zone at least. But Lucas Raymond, a really good scoring chance again for Detroit. It's Larkin out there with him. Of course, James Van Riemsdyk plays on the wing. Back inside the Red Wing zone now. Detroit back to get it. Here's Larkin turning. Head manning it up. Van Riemsdyk up the middle. He's able to stick handle up to the blue line of the Sharks and dump it to the right corner. Liljegren took it behind the net after a fashion, and along with Chernyshov's help, got it out to center ice. But the Red Wings have better puck possession here in period number two. And they're circling with it. They throw it into Sharks territory, and Liljegren back to get it. He sensed that Kumpfer was on his way there, and so he chipped it out. Then the Sharks have Chernyshov and Misa getting together with it there, and they throw it into the offensive zone. We heard from Michael Misa in the first intermission about how important it was that that good chemistry with Chernyshov get maximized. They played together last year quite a bit in Saginaw for the Spirit in the OHL. And of course, Misa was drafted second overall by the Sharks in the last entry draft. Well, Chernyshov, in his case, went in the second round, 33rd overall back in 2024. Headman feed for Gaudette. He's got some room across the line. Trying to make the move around Sider. Couldn't do it. And the Red Wings sweep it away. And on the left side, Kasper picks up speed and dumps into the Sharks' end. Askarov had a man barreling in on him, and Kasper, but he calmly threw it through him. Pushed it out to center. Now overskating it is Ostapchuk. So here come the Wings moving in. Chance Kumpfer. And the shot from the high slot knocked away by the stick hand of goaltender Askarov. Kept in by Edmondson, but the pass is deflected, and it's out of play. It's a good job there by Barkley Goodrow to knock that puck out of action. And we get a break with 2:58 to go in period number two. Shots are 19-11 in favor of Detroit, but the Sharks have goals from Will Smith and Colin Graff, and the Red Wings have goals from Alex DeBrincat and JT Comfort. We're all even at two, and we'll be back on the San Jose Sharks Audio Network. Back in Detroit, it's time for a face-off inside the Red Wings. Make that the Shark zone. Off to the right side of Yaroslav Askarov, who's back on the bench to get some equipment repairs. little extra time there to do that. Nice cagey move by Askey. He's a popular guy. He's the first guy over to hug Alex Nedeljkovic as he made his way back to the bench last night. It's great to see that. Of course, the other players converging as well. Right now, we've got Macklin Celebrini taking the faceoff here against Alex DeBrincat. Celebrini wins the draw. Klingberg back behind his net. Backhand's near side. And Orloff strides ahead. Fed it forward. Good job there by Regenda to get a stick on that to avoid the icing. And the puck goes deep to the Red Wings' end. Celebrini was in there first, but DeBrincat slipped the puck through him. And now moving at center, it's Patrick Kane.

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1: He's coming up to San Jose. It was not a breakaway. It would have been, certainly, because Johansson, with a deceptive style of skating, took advantage of Oletti's loss of the puck. And he gets hooked a little bit there by Sam Dickinson.
2: Number six, San Jose. Minor hooking.
1: 2 minutes écroché, as they say in Quebec. 2 minutes for hooking at 18:20. Well, this will be the second Detroit power play stepping on. And as I mentioned, Red Wings power play ranked number six in the NHL going into the game tonight. They're 1-for-1 already. And in this building, Detroit is the fourth-ranked power play team coming into tonight, scoring 27.8% of the time. So far, they've been 100% in this game. Only the second penalty the Sharks have taken. The first one was Ferraro, and this one Dickinson. So two defensemen victimized by San Jose. Off to draw, Ferraro on the ice, killing the penalties. Dick handles up the center for San Jose and shoots one in. It's Ferraro and Liljegren on defense. Up front, Graf and Wennberg. Neutral zone play. Nice job there by Wennberg to slow Larkin down, but trailing the play. Here comes Raymond down the left boards. Into the Shark zone, turns away from the check of Liljegren, reverses it with the backhand behind the goal line. There's Larkin. Beats near side. Van Riemsdyk to the point, Sider. Takes a look with Wennberg close by. Throws it off to his left. Raymond crisscrosses with him. Lucas Raymond exchanges now. Down low in the corner with Larkin. Now Sider tips it over to the left wing side. DeBrincat fed to the slot. There's a shot by Larkin. That's a good pad save by Askarov. And he controlled the rebound too. He kept it away from the man on the right wing side in James Van Riemsdyk. And the Sharks are able to get it out. Minute and 2 seconds to go in Sam Dickinson's penalty for hooking. And we're down to 37 seconds left in the second period. Here comes Raymond out to center ice. He moves up to the Sharks line. Flips on the left to DeBrincat. Loses on the check to Ostapchuk. And Ostapchuk wins that battle and gets his stick down and fires at the length of the ice. So 20 seconds to go in the second period. And the Sharks hang on and keep them off the board. Red Wings skate from left to right, trying to change that. Comfer feeds it off to his left to Patrick Kane. He's across the Sharks line, moves to the left wing boards. Turns away from a check, keeps the puck, stick handles into the circle, takes the shot. And the save knocked down by the glove hand of Askarov. Kane got it behind the net and tried to center it, but nobody home, and that'll do it as the horn will sound here in Detroit, ending the second period of play. So, we've got a 2-2 tie after 40 minutes of action. Shots on goal in the second period. Red Wings had 9, a two-period total of 18. And the San Jose Sharks had only 4, a two-period total of 11. That second change period, awfully tough against a team with the speed and quickness that the Red Wings have. And they had better puck possession as a result of that. So I think the problems of changing in that long change period certainly contributed a little bit. The team's traded goals, Colin Graf, his 14th of the year, from Letty and Dickinson at 158, made it 2-1 Sharks. But then JT Comfer took a pass from Marco Kasper after a Sharks turnover at 655. His sixth goal of the season made it the Sharks 2 and the Red Wings 2. We're at Little Caesars Arena in Detroit. Stand by. Our second intermission is coming up. We'll be back on the San Jose Sharks Audio Network. At the end of the second period, the score, the San Jose Sharks 2 and the Detroit Red Wings 2. Shots are 19-11 in favor of Detroit. San Jose has goals from Will Smith, his 13th of the season. Colin Graf, his 14th. But the Red Wings have responded with a power play tally, the 25th of the year for Alex DeBrincat. And also JT Comfer scoring even strength, his 6th of the year. Those are some of the numbers.
0: Experience the game like never before with insights and stats calculated by SAP. We're connecting you to more than 30 years of Sharks hockey. Let's go beyond the numbers.
1: Well, the NHL has had some special ceremonies in recent days. In fact, the Detroit Red Wings, the last time they were here at home, honored Sergei Fedorov, and after a long period of time before they actually did it, finally retired his number 91 jersey. He was gracious. It was a beautiful ceremony here in Detroit, and certainly fans in Michigan celebrated an amazing Hall of Fame career. But also in Boston, just last night, while the Sharks

0: We're playing the Washington Capitals. Zdeno Chara's number 33 was lifted to the rafters at TD Garden. And that, of course, meant a lot to people around the Sharks that have been affiliated with the Bruins or, in some cases, with Chara himself. Let's start with Coach Ryan Warsawski. Growing up in suburban Boston, rooting for the Bruins as a young man, it certainly meant a lot to see him get involved in seeing this very special ceremony, which they did get a chance to watch just before they had to go on the ice against the Capitals. And he talked about what the name Zdeno Chara meant to him.
1: What he did for that organization single-handedly changed the culture. Obviously, they have had some special ones with Bobby Orr and Ray Bourque and Terry O'Reilly, and they've had some players that have come through there that have done the similar things. But I'll never forget, you know, living out there when they signed him in the offseason and what he did. And you hear stories of, you know, his conditioning and his strength and his workouts and the way he drove everyone else and his teammates around him. And then he wins the Stanley Cup, the injuries he plays through, obviously talking to Doug and him coaching him. I got the chance to meet Z last year when we were in Boston, and you know, just a great human being and an ultra competitor. So he single-handedly, when you look at it as a whole, he had a great career, he won a Stanley Cup, but what he did outside of the on the ice of creating this culture is what he should be really remembered for, and that's what, you know, I remember him for.
0: Zdeno Chara, of course, a critical member of the 2011 Boston Bruins Stanley Cup championship team. The assistant coach on that team was Doug Huda, working with a relatively young Zdeno Chara and helping him become the elite defenseman that he is known for today. I had a chance to talk to Doug Huda about that.
2: Well, Hoods, last night you were busy coaching, but there was a special event going on in Boston that I'm sure you were probably at least thinking about, yeah. And that was the retirement of number 33 in Zdeno Chara. Why don't you tell us about that?
3: Yeah, actually, we were watching in the coach's office before. It's a special night for a special person. He's just a great player, and I was so fortunate to be around him for 10 years, so very fortunate.
2: What did you learn about coaching a young, great player like that that you use today?
3: A guy like Zdeno Chara, they were joking around. All you say is you're up, and you're up again. He actually would test you as a player to make sure that you were on top of your game, and he was a guy that wanted matchups, and if he had his matchup against someone, didn't matter if the score was 1-0 or 5-0, he never wanted you to lose the matchup. And sometimes you had to tell him, Z, we're not going to stick with it this time. But he's just a special person that every day come to work, and he worked on his game every single day.
2: Also training. I mean, he was in such great shape, and you could actually trust him to be on the opposite side of the ice for some period, and we know when he was going to get stuck out there, he'd be okay.
3: Yeah, I don't think there's ever once over the period that I had him that he come off and I sent him right back out there that he ever looked at me like he was tired. He just wanted that ice time, and the more the better for him. And actually, we had to try to manage his minutes, but he was just impossible to, because he wanted to be on the ice all the time.
2: Reflect on that time, too, coaching a young guy like that, seeing what he became, and try to relate it to what's going on now, coaching young defensemen like Sam Dickinson and Shakir Mukhamudulin and players like that.
3: Yeah, I mean, Z is a special person. I mean, his drive and desire, I mean, obviously when he come to from Ottawa to Boston, he was sort of on his way there already. I mean, Craig Ramsey had him in the first 2 years, and I was there, and he's just a guy that works himself but pays attention to detail. Like, we played the Detroit Red Wings in the playoffs, and he's like, Doug, he goes, I need every clip of Datsyuk. He goes, so can you get me that? So his attention to detail was crazy, and how he wanted to move the puck, how he wanted to shoot the puck, and how he wanted to defend. And I still think, for a guy that's 6'9", that maybe he's not super fleet of foot, he had the best stick in the league ever, and that's how he could play so long. These guys here, these young guys, it's, you know, everybody's still trying to figure it out, but you can see Sam last night has the capability to escape plays behind the net. You know, Mark's got to continue to work on vision at times. Like, everybody has something they have to work on. Defending in this league is not easy, and Zdeno's stick, the way he could defend, it helped him play for, you know, for 20-some years. So, it's not an easy league for young defensemen to learn in, and our guys are doing a good job, but it takes time.
2: You guys won the Stanley Cup together in 2011 with the Bruins, and I know probably when the next time we go to Boston, you'll probably take a peek at that banner, but you'll probably have a look at the number 33 up there, won't you?
3: Oh, for sure. Yeah, I was. It's a special night, and just to know him and to being around him for that many years, very fortunate.
2: Thanks for your time.
3: Yeah, thank you.
4: Appreciate it. Thanks, guys.
0: That's Doug Huda, assistant coach of the San Jose Sharks, and he has coached a whole passel of outstanding defensemen, especially earlier in their years. Hey, when he was with the Red Wings, he worked with Moritz Seider, too, very early on. Worked with young players all over the NHL as part of the organizations that he has worked for. With the Islanders, he worked with some outstanding players. Johnny Boychuk, among them, had a long NHL career in Boston and for the team on Long Island. And really just a great career, and the Sharks are very lucky to have him on the staff. We are in the second intermission. Want to remind everybody you can experience the game like never before with insights and stats calculated by SAP. We connect you to 30 years of Sharks hockey. Let's go beyond the numbers. When we come back, we'll have the third period. The score is tied 2-2 in Detroit between the Sharks and the Red Wings on the San Jose Sharks Audio Network. Time for the third period here in Detroit. Last meeting of the season series between the Sharks and the Red Wings. Wouldn't it be something if these two teams ever played in the playoffs again? Of course, the only way that could happen now would be in the Stanley Cup Final. Well, let's ponder that for a second. How spectacular would that be at SAP Center with San Jose and in this building, Little Caesars Arena? It would be special. And, of course, it would harken back to all of the great playoff series these two teams had against each other when they were both in the Western Conference. Not saying that the Red Wings should be in the West anymore. It's obvious they should be in the East given where they're located and what time zone they're in. Boy, those were some special years and some great, great playoff series. A couple of seven-game series, in fact. And some big disappointments, too, from a Sharks point of view. So glory and disappointment at the same time. That's the playoffs for you. And we're hoping that that can come to Sharks hockey sooner than later. Meantime, here we go. Third period is underway. Red Wings in a 2-2 tie go to work. Patrick Kane races to the Sharks line, tries to throw it to the middle of the ice, gets blocked. He recovers the puck, goes in the direction of DeBrincat, knocked back the other way, and it's lifted out by Alex Wennberg. Sharks want to change. They want to get Celebrini's line out very quickly here, 30 seconds into the third. As the Red Wings move back into the Sharks zone, they've got DeBrincat, Kane, and Kopp going into forecheck. Kane's got it, right wing boards, turns away, slides it underneath Smith's reach, gets it back now from Kopp, sends in deep off the boards with a flick of the stick, and it comes around to the near side, and there's Kopp hustling to it. To DeBrincat, checked by Celebrini. Puck skips free side of the goal, jamming the play in front. Great play by Graf defensively against Patrick Kane. That saved the goal, I'm certain. Behind the goal line now, Klingberg angles it forward. Celebrini got the head man, moves to his left, cross the line, dropped for Smith, shoots one, save. Where's the rebound? It's in front, settled by DeBrincat as that puck bounced in the air on Gibson after he made the save. Red Wings go to the attack. They love the track meet. Across the blue line, Larkin the drive, trying to go for the short top corner, missed it, and it ricochets all the way back. So San Jose is going to get the Wennberg line out quickly. They will pull off Smith, Celebrini, and Regenda, and right now we've got Leddy and Dickinson back on D. Red Wings breaking out right to left, led by Larkin, cuts down the left side, headed off at the pass by Leddy. Nice play by Chernyshov to get it out of the zone, and here comes Wennberg down the right for San Jose. Makes the move on Sherratt. One hands one around the defender. Got it into the right wing corner. Scramble for it. Red Wings come up with it. And they send the first pass out quickly. Larkin to Van Riemsdyk. Back to Larkin. Cross the line. Turn. Shoots it around Dickinson. Right on goal. And the save to the short side of the cover for goaltender Askarov. Well, I know you like to celebrate your birthday out there. How about this for an idea? Celebrate your next birthday on the ice with Sharks Ice. 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What a great idea. Head to the rink. Have a great time. I know all three facilities are fantastic, and you will really enjoy it. J.T. Compher steps onto the ice. Compher has the tying goal in the second period. He's joined by his line mates, Marco Kasper and Emmett Finney of Detroit. Going against them for the San Jose Sharks here is the Michael Mesa line. San Jose wins the draw. Regenda got it back, but the Sharks couldn't clear it, and now Dickinson gets a second chance and knocks it ahead. Pushed out. Regenda powers his way down the left by Seider. Across the line, he moves in front. Eklund, oh, he has a chance to shoot it. and he had a moment of hesitation and lost the puck. Sider jumps back the other way for Detroit. Walks into the Shark zone. Tried to dump it toward the net. Blocked there by Dickinson. Moving up the ice. Regenda again cutting in with Misa. Puts it in the air, and it's deflected wide. Two good rushes up the ice here by Pavel Regenda, as we've got Misa, Regenda, and Eklund on the ice now in a third period line configuration change. Two of those players, Misa and Eklund, are battling for it. Misa centers there for Regenda, but Sider defends and knocks the puck wide. Liljegren keeps it in. Now Ferraro the shot toward the net. Blocked by Sider. Kept in by Regenda. Eklund kept it going around. Liljegren pinches in. Boy, he got hammered by Kasper. And the Red Wings' Edvinson pounces on the puck, but Ostapchuk on the line change comes across the ice and does not allow Edvinson to make the play forward. Instead, he forced the defenseman to throw it back behind his net, and both teams will complete line changes now as the play goes on. 16:50 to go in the third. 2-2 the score. Red Wings on the attack, moving it out right to left. Ben Chiarot shoots one in from center ice. Stopped by Askarov. Throws it around the boards. Soderblom just pins his backside up against the boards and glass and keeps that puck from rimming all the way up and out of the zone. And instead, it stays in deep. Soderblom battling it out there with Goodrow and Liljegren. Also in there is Appleton. And finally, after all of that fighting for the puck, the Sharks get it and they move it out. A long pass off the boards. Ostapchuk chasing one down. He gets into the offensive zone. Turns on Axel Sandin Pelikka. And Pelikka just ties up Ostapchuk's stick as he tried to get it free. Barkley Goodrow came in to help out there with Mason Appleton. They work it loose. Let's see if the Sharks can keep in. Klingberg, good, effective jump in. Backhands behind the Red Wing net, but nobody really there to take control. And the Red Wings put it up in the air. They deflect it up into the netting back behind John Gibson. So we have a pause for 10 seconds for station identification as it's 2-2 here in Detroit on the San Jose Sharks Audio Network.
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0: I'm Dan Rusinowski here in Detroit, Michigan. Great to be with you at Little Caesars Arena as we have a heated battle going on the ice in this, the second and final meeting of the season series between the Sharks and Detroit. Very reminiscent of so many games in the history of this series. Back and forth, good chances both sides. And somebody is going to give the other team a chance that they will regret. That's the way it usually works in this game. Celebrini's on the ice now with Graf and Smith. Here's Celebrini. Whips the backhand shot from the left circle toward the net. Good glove save by Gibson. And a nice little bit of subterfuge there by Celebrini because he was looking back at the point man. And it looked like he was going to give him the puck. And at the last second, he just whipped that backhander toward the goal. And Gibson came up with a very nice glove save. That is 4:13 into the third period. Celebrini stays on the ice. And he is going to be out there with, as I said, Graf and Smith. Regenda was on that line to start the game and for much of it, but a couple of little adjustments here by head coach Ryan Warsofsky. Larkin wins the draw from Celebrini, but they blow the play dead. Another false start. Linesman Kyle Flemington didn't like something, so he blew the play dead. Gets everybody squared up again. This will be the right side of goaltender Gibson. Red Wings win the draw. Behind the net, Bernard Docker angles it forward to Larkin, who's already out of the zone, but he flies that zone quickly. He tried to pass it on the right to Lucas Raymond, but it's off the mark, and the Sharks able to chip it off the right boards and get it out. Jacob Bernard Docker bodied up a little by Celebrini there as they bump into each other, but Bernard Docker sends it in deep to the Sharks zone. Now behind the net, walking out, Raymond puts it off a defense. It's loose there right in front of the goal, and they score. But the referee says no. Larkin said yes, the puck was across the goal line. Referee said blow the play dead, and as of now, there's no goal on the play. It looked like Askarov kept it out. It was sent toward the short side off the post by Larkin. And so the question is, did the Sharks defense or Larkin tip it in before the whistle? And that's what they've got to discuss. Of course, the fans here in Detroit are being given the view that makes it look like the goal was scored, but the question is, did the whistle blow or not? And that's probably what they're going to talk about. Let's hear from referee Frederick Lucaille now.
5: After discussion with the other official, we have a goal.
0: So Dylan Larkin takes advantage of it. The time of this 4:41, Red Wings 3, Sharks 2. I was just talking about how Larkin makes things so difficult on teams exiting his own zone because he does it with such confidence and speed. And even if the Sharks' opponents turn over the puck in the attempt to get him to play, he's able to turn around and pivot and get back into the zone and play defense. It was kind of a weird bouncer. He hit the puck with the heel of his stick and poked it to the short side. They said the puck was in, the Red Wings did, but the referees weren't certain. But video replay has shown on the review that it was good. So, fed forward by the Sharks, now off the faceoff. Again, here comes that first shift after giving up a goal. This time the puck goes into the seats. Wenberg is on the ice along with Tyler Toffoli. And now Igor Chernyshov here in the third. So we've had just a few changes to the line combos here. Right now we got a faceoff dropped. And it'll be picked up and banked forward by Sandin Pelikan. I'm Dan Rusinowski. It's time for Where Are They Now? And today we talk to center Vincent Dompoos, who at the start of the 2021 NHL season was one of only five players who ever wore a Sharks uniform that scored 1,200 or more points in his NHL career. Patrick Marleau was on the verge of becoming the sixth, but as you can see, it's a pretty exclusive club. We spoke to Vinny, who makes his home in Montreal today, and he told us about what it was like growing up in the atmosphere surrounding the Canadiens, the Montreal Forum, and the great tradition of hockey that is so much a part of the province of Quebec.
6: Well, I grew up, had one older brother who was a year and a half older than me, and my dad actually was last of 21 kids. So can you just imagine, like, he didn't have a chance to skate. He was living on a farm. He was raised by his sisters, and there was a lot of people in the house, so he didn't have the attention, and he couldn't do the sports that he really loved. And hockey was obviously at the top of his list, so he made sure that his kids had the opportunity to skate. So he built a rink in the backyard for us, and very young, when I was, I think, four, I started to skate and organized hockey at five, but we had outdoor rinks in Montreal everywhere, and we had an outdoor rink that my dad would build and flood every night and make sure that we had a place to practice outside of the indoor rink. That's where the weather is convenient when you want to start playing hockey. There's all kinds of rink facilities for us because everybody plays hockey or skis around here. So in Montreal, it's a thing to do, and that's how I got into it, but no dream of going anywhere. I just love the game and love being outside and love playing with my friends. And I didn't really think anything else but just having fun.
7: 21 kids in one family. That's incredible.
6: Yeah.
7: How many kids were in your family? How many did he have then?
6: Well, I just had one brother. But I mean, he had a lot of his brothers and sister that had 15 kids, that had 14 kids. I got so many cousins that I don't even know half of them because my dad, he's the last one living now at 82. Everybody else passed away, unfortunately. But yeah, it was a huge, huge family living on a farm. And he grew up not being able to have the opportunities that my brother and I had by, you know, skating and having the equipment to be able to practice the sports that we liked.
7: So if anybody with the last name Dompoos gets to the NHL and they're from the province of Quebec, chances are you're related to them?
6: Well, there was a goalie, Dompoos, Jean-François Dompoos, I think his name was. And he wasn't related, but I guess my great-grandfather was related somehow. So yeah, it's like we're all from the same area, about 2 hours from Montreal. That's where most of the Dompoos come from.
7: So tell me about when you started to figure out that maybe you were good enough to think about a National Hockey League career. I know you played in the Quebec Major Junior League, but it had to be around then that people started paying attention to you and saying you can play at a higher level.
6: I would say it was Midget AAA. You got to remember back then, there was no ratings from one midget player to the other. I didn't know what the kid 2 hours away, you know, how good he was when you were bantam. in midget, you would play against the other teams and the other kids in your province, but you had no idea how good you were compared to the rest of the world, the hockey world. So when I played midget, I started playing against kids in Quebec City, playing against kids in 2-3 hours away from me, and all the best kids were in Quebec. And there was around Christmas time, I was the youngest player in the league because my birthday is in December, and I made the midget Triple A team my first midget year. So at Christmas time, there was a kind of a rating of all the midget players, the top 20, and I was number 2. So that's when I realized, okay, and it was in the papers, and my dad was freaking out. I remember my mom, and even I was like, oh my God, okay, this is getting serious. I might have a chance. But I still played because I enjoy the game. I loved it. And I just thought a junior. Where am I going to get drafted? And, what round, what rank? And so I finished the year, and I start to think, okay, I have a chance. I was 14 years old. That's when it got a little bit more serious. And just after I got drafted by Laval and Junior, I hired an agent. That was the next step to say, okay, this is getting even more serious. Getting organized as far as how does it work, what you need to do. And so Pierre Lacroix, who was the GM for Colorado, was my agent when I grew up. And I've been with the same firm for 35 years. I'm still with them.
7: Yeah, his son, Martin, played at St. Lawrence, where I went to college, and Eric,
6: yes,
7: too. I both went to St. Lawrence, too. So we know those guys quite well. And so sorry about Pierre leaving us here this year. That was tough.
6: Yeah, so Pierre Lacroix was, when I was 16, showed up at my house because my dad had a question about my junior contract. And he sat down and trying to explain how, the next step was going to go. And we signed a contract with his firm. That's how it happened. So that's at 15, 16 is when I really, in my mind, that's what I wanted to be. I wanted to be a hockey player, and there was nothing else really that I can remember this is what I want to be when I grow up. There's nothing else but hockey. It was my plan A, and I had no plan B.
7: And when you were a kid, the Canadians, I remember they won 4 straight Stanley Cups in the late 1970s. You were probably following that really closely, but who were your favorite players growing up?
6: Guy Lafleur was the star at the time, and I was a kid following the Canadians, but not too crazy. Like, I wasn't sitting and watching every game with my parents. I don't remember that. I remember playing outside and following the Canadians a little bit, but Lafleur was the big star, especially in the late 70s. He was the best player in the league, so he was my idol growing up.
7: One of the all-time greats for sure. Now, what's it like for a kid from Montreal, rooting for the Canadians, playing in Quebec all your life, to get drafted in the first round by the Toronto Maple Leafs? I mean, it reminds me of Rock Carrier's story, The Sweater, of the kid who had a Rocket Richard jersey and got a Toronto Maple Leafs one.
6: Well, I was super excited because you get to realize when you get to the draft, there was 21 teams at the time, and the Canadians were drafted, I think, 15 in the first round, and I was rated number 8, and I got picked number 6. So I knew between 5, because I had really good playoffs in my last year junior, I knew between, 4-5 to 10, that's where I was going to come out, and unless there was something, a trade or something. So in my mind, I wasn't going to the Montreal Canadiens. In my mind, I wanted to go to a team with a good organization that had room for me. I wanted to make the team. So when the Toronto Maple Leaf drafted me, they were the second worst team in the league the year before. Even if they drafted 6, they had all the non-playoff teams. And then it was Toronto who made the playoff, but they were second worst. So they made it to the playoff because Detroit was so bad. So that's how it happened. And then when I got to training camp, I had 11 exhibition games that we played, and I played all 11. So there was a month and a half. I had a chance to really get to adjust to the NHL. I had really strong training camp. I made the team, and I was a leading scorer in training camp. And they presented me with a jersey. I signed my contract, and boom, boom, boom. My life started in Toronto, and I was super excited. So You know, I look at the 5 years that I played for Toronto as a great opportunity. It was an original six team. I was fortunate to play for a great organization, and you know, it's got a lot of storied organization as well. Montreal has a lot of cups, but Toronto's been there for a long time as well.
7: Yeah, they've got a lot of cups too, compared to a lot of other teams. It's just been a while since it's happened. And of course, I'm looking at that roster from that first year. You scored 21 goals with the Maple Leafs, and a couple names jump out. One, Ally Afraidy, because he later became a member of the San Jose Sharks, of course.
6: Yes.
7: And Wendell Clark, who was a pretty tough player to play against. And of course, the Sharks had a big series against Toronto in 1994. But tell us about some of those teammates. I mean, I would think that Wendell Clark has got to be an impactful player in your life.
6: Well, Wendell was the first overall pick the year before me in 85. I was first round in 86. So he was the big star. He had an unbelievable rookie season, tough as nails. He was healthy at the time. Unfortunately for Wendell, he got really injured a lot, had a bad back early in his career, and he couldn't really perform the way he wanted for most of his career. But his earlier years, he was a dominant force. He would hit like a train, and he would fight, and he would be intimidating, and he could score from anywhere. A lot of goals. And so it was great to play with him. He was the big star when I played. The fans really connected with him. Ally Afraidy, that was funny because I was living in a family. I was 18, didn't speak English. So I went on paper. One of my first interviews, they made a big article in the Toronto paper that I was looking for a family. I didn't want to have an apartment, didn't want to do all this stuff. I just wanted to play hockey, go to bed. And so that family contacted my agent. I met them, and I was living in a pretty upscale area in Toronto, but I had no car. So Ally Afraidy would pick me up. He's from Detroit, and he had this jacked up muscle car. He would pick me up in the morning in this nice neighborhood in Toronto, and everybody was like, "Who is that?" And I would come out and go in his car, and he would just blast that thing. The wheels, with the smoke would come out of the wheels. And so that was Al. He was super funny, but he looks intimidating, but he's a super mellow guy. I mean, you know him. He's a great teammate.
7: Yeah, he's one of the all-time favorites here in San Jose for sure. When you went to Edmonton for the 1 year, you had a really great year for the Oilers, and that was the first year of the San Jose Sharks as a hockey team. What were your impressions of San Jose that year? Of course, they played at the Cal Palace that year, and the Sharks did have some success against the Oilers that year in their first year. But what were you thinking about when it came to this expansion team that one day you would later play for?
6: Well, it's unfortunate the way, I mean, San Jose didn't have a lot of the teams that were in the league had a long list of protected players. It's different now because you look at Vegas, the way they were able to build their team very quickly, that's because the teams couldn't protect that many players. Back then when San Jose started, they really favored the teams that were in the league already, and there was very little talent. I remember San Jose was a really hard-working team. A lot of guys that would work and block shots and grind, and but didn't have a lot of talent. So they struggled for a lot of the first years, and I don't think that's the best way to start a franchise. I like the way Vegas came in the league, and boom, they were successful, made an impact, and Seattle will have the same opportunity. And I'm glad that San Jose was able to build its fan base and eventually had really strong teams. They were able to survive the earlier years because the building wasn't a great building, obviously, in San Francisco. That Cal Palace was tough to get enough fans, but they were able to survive. And now it's a very strong fan base. A lot of, you know, buildings always full, and it's a great atmosphere. So they survived, but it wasn't easy at the beginning.
7: Boy, it sure wasn't. It was quite a ride in those years. You become a member of the Montreal Canadiens after that year in Edmonton. And this has got to be an amazing moment for a kid from Montreal. And you immediately got even more attention than you ever got before. What's it like? Guy Lafleur, I think, was quoted once as saying that if you go to the men's room in a restaurant in Montreal, you're not sure if the guy standing next to you is a reporter for Le Journal de Montreal or not. That you just don't know because there's so many people that are following the game. What's it like to play in that atmosphere?
6: It was great. I mean, to be able to play in a high pressure environment, to be an athlete, I think for me, that's what you want. When I look at all the best athletes in any sport, and I look at Tiger Woods or Roger Federer in tennis, and why are they so good? It's because they perform at the highest level when in the biggest tournaments. And so when I got in Montreal, I was actually at probably the peak of my career because I had finished leading scorer in Toronto. I got traded. I went to Edmonton. I was leading scorer on that team and I got traded. And when I got to Montreal, the expectation was super high for me, but I was prepared. I had 6 years under my belt. And when I got to Montreal, that's what I wanted. I told Pierre Lacroix after my season in Edmonton, I want to go to Montreal. Make sure that you do anything that you can to get me there. I wanted to go back home. I wanted to play for the Canadiens. And not that I didn't like Edmonton, but, you know, it was far from home. I missed my family. I missed being around my friends. And at the time, that's what I needed. And when that trade happened, I was super excited. We had a good team. Had surrounded with a lot of talent and a great goaltender in Patrick Waugh. And so I was ready to go. I was fired up.
7: Well, and it was good timing too because of that playoff run that very first year. You go all the way through. What's it like to win the Stanley Cup in Montreal?
6: It's amazing. I won it once, so it's the only experience I have. And to win it at the Forum in this building that had so many so much history, and to win it in front of my family and win it in front of my brother, in front of my uncle and my friends. And it was great. I got pictures in the dressing room after with all these people. And it's amazing to win it wearing that jersey, to win it at the Forum, to win it in front of my family. It was fitting. It was unbelievable. I remember more about that year than any other years and in my 18 year career. I mean, it's the teammates that I had, the goals that I scored, the games that we won, the overtime. I mean, we won, I think, 10 overtime games out of 16 in that playoff. And I think they were all in a row. We beat the record. We had 10 wins in a row in overtime, which is crazy when you think about it.
7: Tell me about the honor it is to be named the captain of the Montreal Canadiens, because there's so many Hall of Fame, not only players, but Hall of Fame people that have worn that letter C.
6: Yeah, well, like I said, I was a kid from Montreal, and when I got there in 93, we were surrounded by great talent and really great people and great leaders. But I was already my sixth year in the league. So Guy Carbonneau, the captain when we won the Cup, got traded. And then it was Kirk Muller's turn, and then Kirk got traded, and then it was Mike Keane's turn. He got traded with Patrick to Colorado, and then it was Pierre Turgeon, and he got traded, and then it was my turn, and I wanted to be captain. It was my team. I felt that I could take that responsibility. I felt the respect from the other guys in the room, and I felt super comfortable and ready. So when Mario Tremblay, the coach at the time, we were in Detroit. Pierre just got traded to St. Louis, so we're on the trip, and he comes in the room with my jersey with the C on it. It was a great moment. I'll never forget it. The great pride. That's how I felt. I felt a lot of pride to follow the footsteps of so many ex-captain and people. Even today, after my retirement, you know, when he talked to me in Montreal, I feel that respect. I mean, when you're named captain of that team, I mean, it follows you for the rest of your life.
7: Speaking of amazing and special, you mentioned, you know, all these guys starting to get traded. You were actually around when Patrick Waugh got traded and that crazy game, the 11 goals against and all that. I suppose your memories are pretty vivid from that night.
6: Yeah, it was. Listen, this story starts on the first day that Mario got hired. I mean, it was a big change after five games. We lose five games in a row, I think, or four in a row, and they fire Jacques Demers to fire the GM. They bring in new people, and Mario is named the coach. And that when they name Mario as a coach, we have a game that night. So Mario comes in the dressing room, and for his first speech, you could tell he's nervous. He's never been coached before, so he explains his speech and that, and he's got a very strong French accent. And Patrick is sitting at the end of the room. He used to be roommate with Mario, so he knows him as a different, you know, differently than all of us. We look at him as a coach, but I don't know. And he starts like giggling a little bit during his speech. So Mario is pissed off. He starts screaming in French to Patrick, and he storms out of the room. So that was the first meeting.
7: Wow.
6: So the beginning of the relationship between the two as coach and player started off rocky, but we start winning. We had 5-6 wins in a row, 7 wins in a row. But that, I guess, looking back, that moment was just brewing, and it was one day something's going to happen, and it was that day. So in December, when Patrick started getting peppered goals after goals, I guess Mario in his mind said, okay, this is – I'll keep you in there. Everything blew out. And unfortunately, you know, we lost a great goalie. I work with Mario now. Mario Tremblay is a good friend. Patrick's a friend. So I'm not picking sides here. Just the way stuff happened in sports, because there's so much emotion involved. And it was wrong on both sides. And it's too bad we lost a player of that caliber. And we didn't really get much in return. With all respect to Rosinski, who's a good friend, and Thibault and the guys that we got back. But, I mean, we lost a superstar.
7: Yeah, that was an amazing moment. And you don't know this, but the night that the trade was being made, the Sharks were in Denver, and they were playing the Colorado Avalanche.
6: Oh.
7: And I remember this like it was yesterday. It was 12-1 Colorado. That was the score of the game with 10 seconds left. And Kevin Miller scored on a penalty shot. So the final was 12-2.
6: No way.
7: Well, yeah. And all these guys knew something was going on, and they were trying to, you know, have a big night. And you go back and look at the box score. It's unbelievable. And that brings us to San Jose. And of course, you finished up your NHL career with the Sharks from 98 to 2004. Some really amazing years. But just tell us about even the simplest thing. You come to San Jose. And from the atmosphere in Montreal, you can go shopping, you can go out to a restaurant, and the atmosphere is completely different. Tell us about that.
6: Well, I got to explain to you how I got traded. It's a funny story before I get to that. But so I'm playing for Montreal, and I become free agent at the end of the year. I'm at the end of my contract. And at 31 at the time, that's when you become free agent. I've played 13 years. And it's the first time in my career that I can actually decide where I want to sign. So the Montreal, we have discussion, and I understand pretty quickly that it's not going to happen in Montreal. So I know they're going to trade me. But the day before the trade deadline, Réjean Houle brings me in his office, and he said, I just want to thank you for all the years that you played for Montreal. I'm going to trade you, but I just want to thank you before tomorrow. So I said, okay, but there's a flight tomorrow to Edmonton leaving at noon, and the deadline's at 3. So what, am I jumping on the plane or am I staying? He said, no, you go on the plane. If you're still with the team, you go on the plane. So I jump on the plane at noon from Montreal. It's a 4-hour flight to Edmonton, and I know I'm getting traded. I don't know where. I don't know when. I don't know. So noon, we go on the plane, and 1 o'clock, I asked there was the coaches at the front of the plane, the media at the time in the middle, the players in the back playing cards or reading or doing whatever. I go to the media in the middle. I said, any news? No, nothing yet. 1:30, nothing. 2 o'clock, nothing. 2:30, nothing. And it gets to 2:55, and I see this guy coming in the middle. It's the trainer that goes in the aisle and taps my shoulders. The coach wants to talk to you. I go to Alain Vigneault, and he says, you've just been traded. I said, okay, is there anybody else? He said, no. I said, where am I going? He said, you're going to San Jose. I said, perfect. So what do I do now? He said, I think you have to come back on the plane to Montreal because they're playing in Toronto tomorrow. So I go back in my seat. I got an hour and a half with the Montreal Canadiens team, and I'm traded, and I land in Edmonton, and I'm by myself making a phone call to my mom and my dad. I said, pack my stuff. I'm coming back to Montreal to meet San Jose and Toronto. So I'm sitting by myself in the back of this big plane alone with the pilots and the stewardess flying back to Montreal. When I landed in Montreal, I flew to Toronto, and we won, I think, 8-5. Met Daryl Sutter, the team, scored 2 goals. We won 8-5, and that's how I started with San Jose. I was super excited. I remember the call. They said you were super excited to have you, and I was excited because I was kind of the media was starting to say that I was finished in Montreal. I didn't feel the coach was really had my back. I know now that he knew 2 months before the trade that I was going to be gone. So he told me, he said I was just starting as a coach, and I didn't handle it well because he didn't talk to me at all. So for 2 months, nobody would speak to me, and I wasn't playing on a power play. I wasn't getting the opportunity that I felt I deserved. When I got to San Jose, man, it was like, go, go, go. I was playing with Owen Nolan. I was playing with the great wingers, success. And as soon as I finished the year, they said, you're our priority number one. We want you back. So that's, you know, sometimes you want to negotiate and be tough with the player, but it's also good. And I give credit to Doug Wilson and Dean because they didn't hide the fact that they wanted me back. And that really, I'm very loyal to the teams I play for. So they was never looking back for me. When I left Montreal, it was over. I was super excited to be in San Jose. And it was 5 of the best years of my life. I was super happy to sign there. I had great memories and great organization, good teams and good people. San Jose fans are awesome.
7: What was special about those teams in your mind?
6: Well, it was a lot different. The first, when I came to San Jose, there was a lot of veteran players. And then I became one of the oldest. But when I got there, it was like Gary Suter, Tony Granato, Murray Craven. And, you know, there was a lot of Vernon was in net. There was a veteran team. And I saw the transition to the Patrick Marleaux and the Friesen and the Nolan that had more ice time, more of a bigger role to play. And I was, I felt I had a second win when I got to San Jose in my career, to be honest. I felt good there. The fans were amazing. I felt really calm when I would go on the ice. I mean, I knew my surroundings very well. I felt like super confident. You know, when you get to a certain age, you might lose the speed a little bit, but I mean, everything slows down. I mean, it's like I see the older players and they have so much experience. They don't skate for nothing. They know where to go. They feel comfortable. And that's how I felt in San Jose. You know, I had really strong years stats wise in San Jose. I could perform still at a high level. And I felt super good. My last playoff, and we lost to Calgary in the semifinal. It's probably, you know, other than the year that we won in Montreal, that's the most confident and the most confidence in my abilities to help the team win. That was in my last playoffs before I retired.
7: Pretty good way to end it, though, to feel that way about yourself as a person and a player when you decide to hang it up.
6: Well, yes and no, because I wanted to play again. And there was the lockout for a year, and that circumstances made me retire, but I was ready to go the following year. It just didn't happen. I signed with Colorado. The season got canceled. My first kid was born in 05, and then another one in 07. So I just decided to move on after an 18-year career and do something else. And I never regretted it. I'm super happy now.
7: You're in the broadcasting world as we are, working for RDS. Tell us about how that all started and how much you enjoy it.
6: Yeah, I am good friends with the president of RDS. He's retired now, but at the time I was very, very close to him and I was doing some other stuff. I'm also in the spa business with some partners the past 20 years. We own 4 spas now and one in Whistler, BC, 2 in Quebec. 1 in Ontario, and I was happy not, you know, having a job per se. I was an owner of a business, and at some point I felt like I wanted to get back into the game, and I was sitting down for dinner with them, and I just I just said to him, I said, I don't know if there's an opening for RDS for me, but I always said no to him. I said, I think I'm ready to maybe try it. And as soon as he heard that, I mean, 2 days later, I got a call from the guys in charge of the, they call it the talent, who's in front of the camera. And he said, are you really serious about it? And I said, yeah, I'd like to try. So they signed me for 3 years. That's how I started. So I do pre-game shows for the Canadians for 30 of their 82 games. So I'm not on all the time. I work 70 days a year, so it's not a full-time job. I want to make sure that I'm there for my kids and have some free time. But so I do 30 games. I do between periods analysis and a show after the game for an hour, and that's it. I enjoy it. I'm there with a lot of my ex-teammates, Benoit Brunet, Mario Tremblay, Guy Carbonneau was there. So there's a lot of ex-players that have been hired to do like what you see in football. NFL is all ex-players doing games, and it's the same concept.
0: It was a great pleasure to have a chat with Vincent Dompoos, truly one of the best Sharks of that era. I'm Dan Rusinowski. Join me next time for Where Are They Now?
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0: On today's episode of Where Are They Now, we talk to the first head coach in the history of the San Jose Sharks, George Kingston, whose characteristic look behind the bench projected an image of class, and his intense but educational approach to hockey was a major factor in the first 2 years of Sharks hockey history. We begin our conversation by talking about George's hometown, Bigger Saskatchewan, and the phrase, New York City is big, but this is bigger.
11: Well, actually, it was where I was born, where I came from. Was a farm about 21 miles away. But, you know, in that time, Saskatchewan, my mother went to where you had a safe delivery of a baby, you know, so that got me to Bigger Saskatchewan. I could easily have gone to Battleford, Saskatchewan. It's almost equidistant. But the important part was the farm was great. And, you know, it's like Jeff Rogers and all those other guys that come off the farm there. Players that are respected because they know how to work.
7: They also appreciate what they have.
11: Absolutely. You're grounded very, very well. But, you know, then there were young men like Marco Sturm that couldn't be more grounded, you know. And I can illustrate a lot of others. He's not a farm boy, but he's a small town boy in Germany near the Bavaria plant of BMW.
0: Let's talk about how you got into coaching, George. That was at the University of Calgary after your playing days were over, first as an assistant coach and then as a head coach.
12: You were one of the early proponents of hockey as an educational experience, and certainly not only in sport, but in life. I was wondering if that book by Lloyd Percival, The Hockey Handbook, had any influence on you, because that was one of the first real educational approaches to the sport.
11: Actually, I think that the difference from hockey and other sports that are at the pro level is simply whether or not you had leaders who were writing books. Now, Lloyd Percival was one who, you know, he was the founder in a lot of ways of the Soviet Union hockey. Anatoly Tarasov consulted his book very much and in forming a lot of, you know, his philosophy though was, we're going to come at you and we're going to play offensive hockey. Well, players want to have fun. They want to play hockey on the offensive side of the puck. I happen to agree with him on that. I think the game at the pro level has to be fun. The game at the college level has to be fun when you're training and so forth, you know. So there always had to be good moments that way. And, you know, if there's anything that I would hang my hat on, it was my unfortunate experiences as a young hockey player in terms of how people treated and failed to respect hockey players. We were just, I was in the Detroit system at age 14, unbeknownst to me, Dan. But the fact was that when I met a football coach, Murray Smith, and a hockey coach, Claire Drake, that changed my trajectory from architecture to physical education and sport. And then it changed it to wanting to make coaching certification, which I did, you know, through being at U Calgary and then going on to the Coaching Association of Canada on their board, and I ultimately chaired their board. And we put in a national coach certification program that spread to every sport in Canada. And so we wanted to certify coaches so that they were giving the athletes, young women and men in their charge, a good experience and not being disrespected. You know, I mean, look at the purge that happened recently in professional, the NHL. But, you know, now there's an entitled generation. There's a whole lot of difference there in many of the athletes coming up that I see. But at the earlier time, a lot of athletes in junior hockey and all the leadership there, they weren't respected nearly as much as they deserved.
7: Why was it like that in the 1950s in the Red Wings organization? Maybe you can explain what it was like when you went there.
11: Well, personalities are personalities, you know, and Jack Adams was a hated coach. And, you know, the irony of this is that he has the Coaches Award still in the National Hockey League. When I was with the NHL Coaches Association, we did propose that we update that to more of the modern coach. Jack Adams obviously won when he was general manager coach. He had total control over the athletes. And if Gordie Howe came from a place about 50 kilometers where from where I was born, and Gordie Howe was, and, you know, all the Abel and Lindsay and Kelly and all of those wonderful players, they knew they weren't respected. I mean, that was the kind of, you know, lack of respect that was accorded to hockey players. And even later, you know, you didn't like a player, then you traded him to a team that was buried and you'd never see him again, you thought. You know, so it was a very tough business. And it's not to say that it isn't a tough business still, but there's a lot more civility and the requirement for decency and how you're dealing with your players and staff and so forth. It's just an evolution.
12: Well, so much has changed between then and now. It's almost as if it was a different universe.
11: In those days, Dan, you know, when they went from by train, of course, there was an awful lot of alcohol that was on board. Before, for lunches and everything, the brownies, you know, the barley sandwiches and so forth. And it was a different era. But it was an era that was a tough era to play hockey, and it was a man's game, and it was a code of the players. The player had the control over the game, not the referee. I mean, that's a huge change in the NHL and in professional sport. It's hard for players to control their own game.
7: How did they do that?
11: Simply that they were the show. And the code of the enforcer, the code of how you played, the code of a player watching on the bench, and if someone did dirt to another player, then that's where the enforcer came in, or that was where the quiet words

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1: And, you know, just came into the play. And by that time, I was a little smarter hockey player, too. Not just all the hard work, but smarter work. Because you learn when you're sitting on a bench, you learn to watch a player like Gal Fielder. You watch the efficiencies of the more experienced players, and you learn.
2: So as your playing career wound down, you started to get into coaching more seriously, and you became hooked up with a man named Claire Drake, who's one of the legends in Canadian college hockey history, and really in the history of the entire Canadian national program. What made people like Claire Drake different than the previous generation of coaches, and how did that influence you?
1: Tomorrow you're going to be a better hockey player, and here's how you can be a better hockey player. We're going to work it on the ice today. I want you to think about when you come to training tomorrow that you're going to be a better hockey player. And it was simply, you know, good, better, best. Never let it rest until your good is better and your better best. It's probably what I heard from my grandmother, you know, in Saskatchewan. But the fact was, it was as simple as that. Tomorrow, you know, and the other thing, positive, positive, positive. Today was good, but tomorrow's better, you know. So. But, you know, the bottom line was it was simply an opportunity to be expected to be better. Wherever you were, how good you were, you could be better. And so that, in a nutshell, I called it the pursuit of excellence. And I loved my coaching time at the U Calgary. We did all kinds of training things because right at the very start, I went and studied for 5 months in the Soviet Union, in then Czechoslovakia, Sweden, and Finland, because I had played against, you know, their athletes and an earlier time. And I respected that there was a different game of hockey and the training was different. And I thought it was better, and which it was. I mean, there was more of a scientific approach, if I could put it like that. There was more of a scholarly approach to the whole game, and they had things in a different way. And so it was a huge learning curve for me. And that was something where I met a lot of the personalities of the game and went to seminars in the summer. And for me, you know, okay, I was a jock, I'm a sport guy, but I was a very serious sport guy. If I'm going to be in this, I'm going to be a communicator through being a professor at the University of Calgary. And ultimately, I was a full professor in everything scientific because I did research on the game as well as, having a laboratory every day to go to train and to work with athletes to try to help them be more efficient in their skating, in their team play, in their thinking of the game. And when I left in 88, for example, we were doing all kinds of work with the neuro part of the game. We were looking at how do you make decisions quicker? I mean, early in the time, I looked at the game and said it has to be more of a game of speed. And so every athlete has to process information much sooner, Dan, in order to become a player that can do those things in per unit of time, which is less and less as the speed of the game increases. As the athletes are better trained, they're better conditioned, they're better prepared, they work in the off season. Why is that? It's the business of the game. The business is how do you become successful in whatever line of work you want to be. I mean, that's really what I tried to do with the Sharks in my time there. You know, and happily, like I think Wade Flaherty was the longest career in from the original Shark group. Why? You know, he was a very studious kind of guy. Look at Mike Sullivan. Look at his career. You know, the most pride I have from the early time with the San Jose Sharks, you know, Doug Wilson, be able for me

0: a coach, a future Hall of Famer. Doug is really, really special, and I can all but just congratulate him for that recognition, so well deserved. But we had Kelly Kissio and we had Dean Evason. We had older players like the Perry Andersons. We had a number of really good journeyman leaders. And what you find in the chemistry of teams is the leadership. The leadership is going to be absolutely critical to where all of the players come into the game and advance in the game. It's a business.
1: We're having a great conversation with the first head coach in the history of the San Jose Sharks, George Kingston. There was a lot of fun in those 2 years at the Cal Palace when you were the head coach of the Sharks, George, but there was also a lot of adversity. And it's really amazing to note that the players that were on that roster, so many of them have gone on to become coaches or managers or other major figures in the sport today. And I wondered if that adversity helped mold them into the people that they are today.
0: Absolutely. Adversity, if it doesn't kill you, it makes you better. And so from my view, Dan, absolutely. I think that what Jack Ferreira drafted, and the only question I had for him, what is the character of the player you're bringing in? Because I learned that from Murray Smith and Claire Drake, that if you're going to be successful, you drafted, you worked with, you chose. I had 250 kids try out for the U Calgary. And so out of that, I was looking at putting them into one-on-ones, two-on-twos, small games. And I'd also never recruited until the end of the season when athletes, whether it was juvenile hockey or junior hockey or whatever, I wanted to see them in playoffs. Because every weekend, what makes college hockey great is you train and then you play. And you play two games a week and it's all out, high-intensity hockey. And that's where the speed element became so critical, because we had to do things per unit of time faster. We had to be stronger. So you used all the off-ice resources. And of course, my travels, to the Soviet Union and watching the team prep for the 72 series, watching the Czechs have to compete against the Russians. And the hardest, toughest hockey games I ever saw were the Czechs playing the Russians, because the Russians were the dominant power at that time, not just in hockey, but the brutal repression in the East Bloc. And the Czech people worked 6 and 7 days a week to produce, and all of the goods went to the Soviet Union. And that was at all of the East Bloc countries. It was a really tough existence. When those players were coming up through, it goes to your point about adversity, the coal to the diamonds. But the character I'll come back to, Dan, that was the biggest thing that Jack Ferreira stood for. And I have total respect. And what happened to him, you know the story, and I don't like the story. I never liked that part of the chapter, because I left a really great job prepping a Norwegian team for the Olympics, but also consulting with how do you develop volunteers that we had in Calgary for the 88 Winter Olympics? How does Norway do that for Lillehammer? For me, ultimately, I worked with them, the years, and consulted with them later. And Lillehammer was, for me, the absolute best Winter Olympic Games ever. The Norwegians are a pursuit of excellence. And if I go back to my time, the U Calgary, I could pursue excellence. Then in the 80s, coaching with Dave King, and then I took a sabbatical, and we were playing against the best of the Olympic era and world championship Soviet Union teams. And ultimately, I got to know Igor Larionov and Sergei Makarov and all of those players that could speak English. And if they couldn't, we used to meet in the fire escape and talk about hockey, because they wanted to know about, North American hockey. And so ultimately, the reason Igor came to the Sharks and Sergei, I thought I was going to get my first year, Jack was a GM. My second year, we had that triumvirate that was, designed to fail, because the two guys that were on the other side were going to be the two guys on the other side. And I put together a deal with Dan Baisley, who was an agent for many of the Swedish and Finnish players, for Timo Salani to come to the San Jose Sharks for year two. Mike Smith in Winnipeg couldn't handle his contract, and he wanted Pat Falloon and Neil Wilkinson. Would you have made a trade for Timo Salani to come in and start, he only had, 76 goals, I think, Dan?
2: Most of them against the Sharks, too.
0: Field day. but the fact was, I knew Timo had character. I knew all of those young junior players because I'd been watching them, from really the first input into international hockey was 1964, before I became even coach at the U of Calgary. I had played against some of them, anyway. And, so for me, the best memory of the Sharks, the character of the players in the community. They sold hockey, whether it was Sharks in the parks, whether it was meetings with fans, whether it was wherever, whenever. Those guys were just tremendous representatives of all the best in hockey. They were admired because they had to work hard. And we had those tough losses, and we had adversity always, and I got fined for speaking out about the fact that why did the Sharks get the first penalty and the first power play goal before they got out of the period one meant for us a low scoring team. I look at the current Sharks and I worry about their ability to score goals. And it's really a tough game if you don't have great goaltending. And I hope Dubnyk will come in and give. I respect Martin Jones. I think he's a very, very good goaltender. But, even in 56 games, that's more like a college schedule with, all the exhibition and other matches in a game. They're up into the 40s and 50s and so forth. But the overall is that there's an awful lot of similarity now. And players always felt like the old line players, they always wanted about a 50, 60 game schedule, but then the money part of the game takes over. And then they could really, like college players, why do you see so many U.S. college players now dominating the entry into the game of hockey? It's a great training preparation. And they're also being, a couple of years later, entering the game. If they choose. I mean, if they're really phenomenal, like a Makar, for example, in Colorado, then, it doesn't matter where he's going to be. He's going to be in the NHL. I mean, he's a phenomenal talent. And there are other phenomenal talents that are out there. But what I learned, for example, going to Minnesota after I had been with Calgary Flames for half a dozen years was that Minnesota doomed their young players by expecting, as we did, Pat Falloon was going to be the answer going forward. Young players need leadership and support. We surrounded Pat Falloon and Ray Whitney, I would have made one difference with Pat Falloon. I tried to convince Jack, as did Bob Murdoch, to have him play the first part of the year with the Canadian Olympic team. Learn how to play defense, learn how to work harder, because both Ray Whitney and Pat Flynn had played for the Spokane Chiefs. They played 40 minutes a game. They played low intensity, save your power, pick your innings kind of hockey. Well, the evolution of professional hockey when I was coaching was very much you had to go, go, go, and you had to have 3 to 4 lines go, go, going. And we tried to play as much four-line hockey and use all our bench because we had an uphill game every time we played and entered the ice against those experienced teams. And we had always about, 45-plus players that were going through the door in my 2 years. That's really tough because we had injuries because we played hard. But we also just had to play hard to try to score goals. We were life and death to score a goal, But it wasn't that we didn't play good defense. It was simply that there were other athletes who were probably able. Look at the best players in the NHL. They still undress defensemen. They still get free. Look at how MacKinnon has risen to be just one of the absolute best players in the game. And who else? He's got five sidekicks with him. And then they got another couple of good defensemen coming up. And just, you know, Colorado have drafted well. San Jose, I think that it's a question. I don't know. And I have, you know, great respect for the job Doug and others have done with the Sharks. They've been very, very competitive until last year. Last year, when lowest scoring team or among the lowest, I think. And then you're forced to play much more defense. And you play from a different side of the ledger. First goals impact a game between upwards of 60 and about 70% of outcomes are dependent on the first goal. And that was what I knew going into our first 2 years in San Jose. And that's why I spoke out and was fined for speaking out about the fact that we were expected not to be good. And we wanted to have that change. And we wanted not to have to have the first penalty and the second penalty into most of the games. It wasn't fair to the athletes, and it wasn't fair to the perception of what the referees saw in the game. Anyway, I had to speak because our players worked so damn hard. We needed to get that first goal. And they played hard. And in the 2 years in the Cow Palace, it was a wonderful rapport with the fans. And ultimately, a lot of the fans and the fact that we spent a lot of time, you know, with the players down in San Jose getting ready for the move to the, you know, the Shark Tank 2 years and 1 year later, it was a matter that there was the Sharks in the parks and there were lots of sort of promotional things centered out of San Jose. Anyway, you know, Dan, I have great memories of the players. I have great memories of the fans and the interaction that our players provided to the fans sold the game, whereas Charles O'Finley couldn't sell the game with the Oakland Seals at an earlier time in that highly competitive Bay Area market. It's a, you know, with the college teams and the professional sports, and you had elite teams there. The Niners, of course, were pretty damn good when we were there. You know, it's a tough market, but it's a delight to see the fans have been, you know, largely supportive, but it's a tougher time now to try to rebuild if you're on that rebuild formula. I'm not sure, you know, exactly the philosophy, but it's tough to get some of the premier players, you know. And when I was in Florida, we had to bring in Joe Nieuwendyk and Gary Roberts. We had to teach the young players how to be good pros every night, consistent hockey players, giving your best, but even your best had to be better, and that type of thing. And you know, I go back to leadership and character.
1: So many memories of those great years, George, including that fabled road trip that started in Hartford when we had an 11-hour-plus plane delay, and everybody was sitting around playing cards in the FBO in Oakland, waiting for a tire to get fixed, and finally getting to Hartford, 6 o'clock in the morning, day of the game.
0: We had a lot of misadventures, if we could put it that way, and that also case hardened. But, you know, the other trip I was recalling where there were gun shows and RV shows in the Cow Palace in year two, and we were on the road for most of January, and eventually we flew the team into, flew the family into Lake Arrowhead. And we had a couple of days there before we put LA. And that was, late January, about. And, you know, we were going back and up this way and over that way, west and then north and then south and all of that. And so, you know, it was tough to be a Shark, and it's tough for the expansion team.
1: One great aspect of your tenure as the coach, George, is you wanted everybody to feel that they were part of a family. And that was really emphasized a couple of times during the year.
0: We hosted the Shark team for the Christmas party, which was unheard of at that time for those guys in pro hockey, that the coaches would just throw a Christmas party. And we just decided our house was available. And so we did one of those Christmas tree parties where if you like your gift, you keep it and you try to keep it because the next person can come to the tree. And if they don't like theirs or they choose simply to take yours, you know, and it was, they had fun. Anyway, we had to do some things that were fun and that were team building and everything. The purpose of feeling like family by going to Sun Valley, for example, it was a tough existence for the players and for their spouses. It's inevitable. You know, there were divorces in professional football and hockey and everything like that. It's tough to bring home your game. And our players in San Jose at that time really cared about their game. They cared to win. They cared, and they were really caring people. And, you know, it was tough. And so we had to look after the family to give them something like that and to see them on sleigh rides and to see all of the fun we had. It was a tremendous experience for the players. And I'm glad they have a good memory because it was a tough day most of the other days.
1: Do you follow the achievements of players like Patrick Marleau today?
0: I think he's equivalent to Tom Brady. Not only are you talking about an effortless skater, a smart hockey player, he's a guy that goes into the combat zone, but he has been very effective as a moving target, not to be hit hard. His brain is a good brain, is what I'm saying.
1: George, thanks so much for spending all this time with us. We really appreciate it, and we really thank you for your first-class approach to hockey and the way that you represented the San Jose Sharks from the very first year of the franchise. Thanks again.
0: Thank you very much, partner, because I look at it as a mutual journey, and every respect that I appreciate very much being accorded. Dan, you're looking in your mirror. Thank you.
1: George Kingston, the first coach in the history of the San Jose Sharks, is a very special person. I'm Dan Rusinowski. Join me next time for Where Are They Now?
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1: Today's episode of Where Are They Now joins in with an SAP Sharks alumni chat that we had recently with one of the greatest names in Sharks history, goaltender Arturs Irbe, the first real superstar on the Sharks and a member of the San Jose Sports Hall of Fame. Arturs and I had a wonderful conversation about his start in hockey, his time with the Sharks, and some of his great memories. Let's listen in.
2: It is my great pleasure to introduce one of the great names in the history of this franchise, from the beginning of the franchise, a member of the San Jose Sports Hall of Fame and one of the great goaltenders ever to play, Let's talk to Artūrs Urbe, live from Latvia. Artūrs, how are you?
7: I'm very good. Glad to see you, Dan.
2: Well, fantastic to see you too. And we want to have this chat today to talk a little bit about your career and your life in the world of professional hockey. I wanted to just get started by talking about life in Latvia when you first started and how you got introduced to the game.
7: Well, it was, usual beginnings. Somebody has to introduce you to the game. I guess first it was my dad, who was big avid sports fan. He was watching a lot of sports on TV. Hockey caught my eye. And then my uncle, he had actually season ticket for Riga, Dinamo Riga team. And I got lucky because I'm the youngest of the brothers. My brother is 2.5 years older, and it was easier for him to take me into the games and sit me on the lap without a ticket. Kid could go along, and he didn't have his own kid, so he was bringing me most often, and I just fell in love with the game. I was about 4 years old when I started to go to games.
2: When did you first start to play?
7: Well, I started to play in the street very young with my older brother. So I was underdog from very get-go, I should say. But organized hockey for me started very late. I guess I just caught the last really moment when the train was already leaving. And I learned to skate in a tryout, really, or try to learn to skate in a tryout. When I went for a tryout, I was 9, 10 years old, right on that edge, and I found in a newspaper ad where hockey club was taking in 10-year-olds, and I said to my mom and dad, this is it. This is where I want to go. This is what I want to do. And that was the beginning of the story, I guess.
2: Were you a goaltender simply because your brother wanted somebody to shoot at?
7: Yes. All the big kids wanted somebody else in the net. And I actually loved it. I guess it was in my making, in my DNA. I really loved it. I did not really seek the glory of scoring goals. I wanted to score goals because I wanted to win. But for me, the saving the goal was even more exciting. It was me. But oddly enough, I surprisingly made to the team and actually survived the tryouts without previous experience of skating, and simply for due fact because our coach saw what could be, not what you have. Basically, it was 30 minutes of skating and falling down and trying to get up and falling down and never stopping getting up. And he saw that, not the skill that I had, because there was no skill. Only skill was trying to get up again. And but I quickly learned I had, physical oddity. I'm a little bit barefooted where my toes are a little bit inverted. And because of that, I could skate very well backwards. And I skated so fast backwards that right away I became defenseman on the team. And I loved physical game. Despite my small size, I also was a really good shot blocker. So until age 13, I was actually a defenseman, not the goalie. Even my dream was to become a goalie, but I was captain of our youth team. So my spot, I guess, was on defense. And the story really for goaltending began very oddly and very fortunately. For one of the practices, two of the goalies didn't show up and team needed somebody to shoot at. And coach came in and said, we need a goalie for today's practice. Who is it going to be? And I'm sitting there in the locker room and just shy and keeping my mouth shut. And all the teammates as one said, Archie is going to be goalie today, because they knew my skills in soccer net. And when we played just just horsed around and I was playing net. They knew that I was diving and making those crazy saves. And this was it. This was the end of the story. So I progressed so fast that about, I guess, 2 weeks into goaltending, I was already number one on the team. So
2: that's incredible.
7: It was incredible. But again, Dan, it was in my making. It was in my DNA. It was in my heart. This is what I loved the most.
2: Well, that was pretty obvious by the time you got to the Sharks. I remember when I first saw you play a game, and it was in the Super Series. And you came out, as I remember, you played against the Los Angeles Kings, if I'm not mistaken. You remember that series pretty well?
7: Oh, of course. I remember the game. It was actually on a New Year's Eve. And actually, Kings fielded pretty good lineup. Wayne was playing and Bernie Nichols. They had some good lineup. They really wanted to beat us. And we came up on a top that game. And for me, it was very special to win a game against Wayne Gretzky on my first trip to North America, just being introduced into small rinks, NHL size and NHL game. And what I brought home with me from that game, and you just cannot underestimate that, was Wayne's vision. What he was doing to me in a net, I realized even with all the skill and all the talent that I faced in the practices with the Soviet national team and in the games in Soviet League, nobody could see the game as fast and in advance as Wayne did. He was not the fastest, not the strongest player, but he definitely saw it in slow motion and he saw it 2-3 steps ahead.
2: We saw a lot of that when you faced him later in the NHL with the San Jose Sharks, first at the Cow Palace. And I always remember that that game that you played. It was a great game against the Red Wings, ended up a 3-3 tie. And you had a fantastic game in net. And that was a kind of a unique time, those two Cow Palace years. You were going back and forth between the Sharks and the Kansas City Blades, and you won a championship with the Kansas City Blades in the IHL. I always remember this, Archers, and I don't know if you recall this, but there were a couple of times when you first came here where you would tell Kevin Constantine, who was coaching the Kansas City Blades, that you didn't exactly understand what he was talking about in English. And then later you got recalled to the Sharks. And I remember it was Ross McEwen of the San Francisco Chronicle who asked you, well, what's better, to be with a first place team in the IHL or the last place team and an expansion club in the NHL? And your answer was so perfect and so beautiful. As I recall it, you said, it's better to be a pauper in a rich man's house. And of course, Kevin Constantine gets the clips back in Kansas City. And he, I suppose he had a conversation with you about how much English you really understood.
7: Yeah, I know it was rephrasing. Really, my thought process was, it's better to be a small fish in a big pond than big fish in a small pond.
2: Right.
7: So that was rephrasing from, this was translation from Latvian saying, but I guess it's paraphrased pretty well. And Kevin talked about it with me, but come on, you got to aim for the highest. And if you are best in minors, you still have ways to go if you go to the top league. But if you stay there, you are done already.
2: Well, you certainly proved that 94 season. I mean, my God, 74 games played. And as I recall, and you can tell me if this is true, the story I hear, I wasn't in the dressing room. But when you went, you beat Detroit in the first round, then went to game seven against Toronto. Garpy hit the crossbar in game six. It would have been round three for that team. Before I get to my story, but what are your memories of that whole year and what it was like?
7: Well, that year was our Cinderella story, obviously, for our team, for myself personally, and also I think in a lot of ways for our fans, because San Jose was not on a map very much. Maybe some business people can say, yes, Silicon Valley and people knew it, but still, when we mentioned we are from San Jose, they said, where is that? They said, oh, that's in Bay Area next to San Francisco. You don't want to tell that, San Jose people. I know how it goes. And I think the team, along with the fans, with fantastic support and with success, really put San Jose on a map where it was not anymore compared to San Fran, and said, oh, yeah, yeah, that's the small brother of big San Fran. So that's in a big scheme of things. In a small scheme of things, I remember how we started, how hard it was. It was 0-8-1 record, and Kevin did something unthinkable, and he will admit he changed his way of running things, and he said, okay, I have these wild guys who can do whatever they want to do offensively, yet defensively they are liability. I'll give them a shot. I'll tell them, if you keep producing and winning, getting your pluses, you can take your chances, but you have to score your goals. And I just put you all in one line, all those skilled guys, just keep scoring. And we won't worry about some shortcomings defensively, but you have to win games. And it was not Kevin's way, because he was so structured, so defensive minded, because we all know the defense wins the championships. And that was turning point. That was a really turning point for our team. And I remember the chemistry. I remember us not necessarily liking each other as a people, because, you know, there are always a lot of characters and a lot of egos in sports, but liking each other as a teammates and just loving to play for each other. The chemistry was unreal. I never, never, ever before had experienced something like that in my life. That was awesome. Plus the support, you know, the Shark Tank was just as loud as it gets. I was watching those videos at the beginning of our show, and I actually got goosebumps, you know, just, I couldn't hear the video, if it had a noise, if it had the volume, but I could relive the loud fans, and you know, it was worthwhile playing hockey to be in the Shark Tank, really.
2: That's so special. Is it true that at the end of that season, you got up in the locker room and said, this is the best team I've ever played on?
7: I guess in a way, I already said that in my previous sentence, but of course it was. It was the most fun. It was the best team with four capital letters.
2: Those guys that you talked about that got put together by Kevin, of course, are some of the great players in the history of the game. Igor Larionov, Sergei Makarov, Johan Garpenlov. That was the line up front. And then Sandis Ozolins, your fellow Latvian on defense, along with Jeff Norton. All of those guys drove Kevin a little bit crazy, but I guess that by the end of the season, things were okay.
7: Yeah, it was like it was for Kevin. It was a learning process, and you know, sometimes you have to adapt. Only those who adapt will survive. That's just the nature, and it's the nature of the sports too. And he made the right calls at the right time that year, I believe, in a lot of ways, and we got along with his quirkiness, because there were a few things that were not really NHL type, not going into details, but we loved playing for each other, and he could handle us. That was the key.
2: He had some interesting personalities on that team. Bob Airey wore the C. He was the captain. I had won the Stanley Cup before in Pittsburgh, and he was the guy who drew up a list of 16 things that you have to focus on to try to win the Stanley Cup. And we actually still bring all of those characteristics out every year, just because it's such a good memory of the 16 things he wrote on a napkin to say, you know, what you have to do to win the Stanley Cup. And then the other some of the other personalities is one who's no longer with us, Gaetan Duchesne, who, of course, was a wonderfully funny guy, but somebody that killed penalties and was a valuable member in the dressing room. All these guys.
7: I have to say about Gaetan, whatever people make of it, I needed his I don't know, crazy pre-match ritual where he was hitting me, bumping me, headbutting me. Like, that was game on, and I loved it, especially from Gaetan, because I don't know if you know the story about him, and God bless him. He was our most vocal guy in locker room. You know, in Munich, he had his own radio show, Ask Duke, right?
2: Right.
7: And I remember one of those pregame lunches on the road where team is in hotel having lunch together, and everybody threw in a buck. And we asked Gaetan if he could keep his mouth shut, he will keep all those 20 bucks. And believe it or not, he kept the mouth shut. It was very fast lunch for him. He ate it very fast. It was no more than 10, 15 minutes. And once he picked up the money, he started to give to each guy. He remembered who was trying to tease him, make him make a noise. Like, it was the funniest moment. He was so excited, yet he remembered. We just had a blast. We just had a blast with Duke.
2: That pregame ritual was something that everybody appreciated watching too. It almost got the fans at the Shark Tank ready for the game too.
7: I guess fans were waiting for it. So I'm going to move a little bit closer to the window. We have really beautiful sunset right now. It's just the sky is lit in orange, pink, and purple. So I can't miss it. Sorry, Dan. So
2: no, that's okay.
7: Back to story.
2: Yeah, for sure. Give us an idea of what it was like to be on the ice against the Red Wings. As I recall, Kevin Constantine, before the series against Detroit in 94, said, you guys need to shock the hockey world. And he said that at the beginning of the season. And then it came down to game 7, that last game. You had just lost a terrible game, game 6, where Detroit totally dominated you. And somehow you guys have found a way to get the victory. But give us your memories of all that.
7: Of course. Well, I got yanked in a game 6, and it was good, actually. It was good for me to get out of the net and just watch from a bench and regroup. Game 7 started fast. Detroit was charging. I mean, they had a lot of superstars on their team, and we just laid down our bodies. I remember I had to make a couple big saves early. That set the tone, and we just had to hang in a game. That's what I thought. We just have to keep it close. And that was actually thought for a whole year for me. I just said, we have to keep it close. Tie game, one down, one up. Just keep close, and other teams will wear down because they all believe that they have to win those games. They are better. They're supposed to win. And for them, the longer game was tight, the more pressure was on other team, not us. So we kept it tight, and then Bakes scored his famous, only Bakes could score the goal of the giveaway.
2: Chris Osgood turned it over. There were a couple of saves you made like that too. You were famous for getting back into the net after taking a stroll in the net. And I always remember that was always a topic of conversation in the dressing room, but you've managed to get back there. You were so athletic.
7: Yeah, some people, I guess, would have donated a leash to the coach or to somebody else to tie me to the net because they were so worried about my wanderings. But really, I had a really different thought process. We were, whether you agree with me or not, we were thin on the defense because we didn't, by the time especially playoffs came, we didn't had really much to substitute for. We had very able bodies. It was, again, good chemistry on defense, but I felt I had to help them because otherwise they would get pounded and pounded and pounded, and I just couldn't watch them getting pounded after forecheck. And I just figured I'll play the puck. Sometimes I will turn over. My key was, even if I turn over, I make the save after that. but at least they are not just smashed against the boards.
2: What are your memories of the fans at the Shark Tank? You briefly alluded to some of that, just the energy in the building and how much fun you had playing there.
7: I would say for me, it was unreal, really unbelievable. And I'm not talking about only about our successes. For me, for fans to have longest season you could imagine, losing and losing games after games, and then at the game, at the last game in Cow Palace, to actually applaud us and to support us like they did, it was insane. You cannot describe it any other way. It was crazy how much fans supported us and loved us. And then once we finally got to Shark Tank, the noise and the real feel for not temporary, but the real home, it was totally something else. I don't think there is other louder place in the league right now. Only similar feelings I had was my first Super Series. And it wasn't game in all the LA Forum, but it was game in Chicago Stadium when we came on the ice and anthem started to play. It felt like train was actually going through the hockey rink. It was shaking, ground was shaking while anthem is playing. And you were thinking, how you're going to play on that ice? Is it going to break? Are there going to be cracks? It was crazy. So a Shark Tank could create the same excitement. So only due to the fans and them using acoustics to their best abilities.
2: You're a member of the San Jose Sports Hall of Fame, and I always remember your delightful speech to the crowd that night when you came back to San Jose. You later became a goaltending coach in your journey, and you were a goaltending coach first overseas back with your old team, and then came back here with the Washington Capitals and then later on with the Buffalo Sabres. And I remember one night, I think you were 47 years old, when you actually had to suit up because you had some injuries, and it just so happened it was against the Sharks. So here you are putting on the equipment, and I was hoping you were going to get in.
7: Well, it's interesting. I know, Dan, we talked about it. You were hoping that you were not the only one. Even some Shark players, I have to admit, were skating by and said, Arch, are you going to go in the net? and teammates wanted me to go in the net. I don't know what was in their mind, but Coach Ted Nolan got the message from upstairs, don't even think about it. So, but it was fun. It was a very special day. It was obviously I put my equipment on after having it done for, I guess, 6-7 years. And I felt in the game. I was ready. If I had to go, I felt like I'm going to do it. Doesn't matter. It was fun feeling, plus against the Sharks. And also it was on November 18th. I remember because it was our Independence Day. November 18th is the Latvian Independence Day. So it was special occasion from a lot of angles. So how you can beat that?
2: That was very important to you, obviously, the Latvian independence movement. You were part of all that just before you came to the Sharks. That must have been a real amazing experience for you to see your country become independent.
7: Well, it was really odd for me because I was part of it along with so many our compatriots. But what happened was I got my American visa. I went to first training camp. I landed. I came to United States through New York. I landed in New York. I was going to have a layover for a day or two, spend time with agent, and then fly to California. And I'm watching TV in a hotel room, and I watch George Bush Sr., making statement that United States recognized Latvia as an independent country. So for me, it was my first day in U.S. as a part of NHL and as legally working there. Also became a first day of really legitimately feeling like our country is free for real, because if U.S. recognizes us free, we will be free. That was special.
2: That is a wonderful memory. By the way, speaking of that, my memory of your goaltending helmet still is legendary, very unique. Goalies don't wear the getup that you had. Give us an idea of why you kept it that way and how you managed to keep the equipment, because they stopped making new ones.
7: Well, to answer a question, it's two-folded. First of all, I actually wanted that helmet before I even could get it. It was in early 80s. And once I got it, I felt in love with it because it was light. It protected me so well. Vision was superb for me. Chin was not getting in the way on the shoulders. It had openings for ears where you don't feel like in submarine as it sometimes feels in those new masks. And the back of the head is protected, I think, better than new helmets. But it was light. Vision was better than in new helmets. And I felt safe. It never even crossed my mind that somehow I need to switch. And right now, I guess, Dan, you are talking about it. So I guess people remember me for having birdcage, not a fancy mask. And I loved it. I didn't need anything else. At the end of the day, it's what suits you, not what other people feel like you should be wearing.
2: We're almost at the end of our conversation. I just wanted to have you fill us in on what you've been doing the last couple of years. I know you're a proud father. You have several children. You're happily married and life is treating you pretty well. But to just give us an idea of what life is like and what your connection to the game of hockey is these days.
7: Well, you make my wife light up so right now. So yeah, we are getting ready for dinner. I love homemade dinners. I love having kids, waking up in the morning with the kids and just enjoy that. Family is awesome. Spend the time in Latvia at my, I guess you could call ranch, at least in my imagination, it's a ranch. And I enjoy being away from crowds. I enjoy my memories, as you gave me opportunity tonight for us and this morning for you. But I stay connected to the hockey from time to time. I get chance to talk about it. Hockey still lives in my heart, big time.
2: That is absolutely tremendous. Archers, I could talk to you for 12 hours about all of this. And all I can say is on behalf of everybody with the San Jose Sharks organization, you are still right at the top in terms of the great people and great goaltenders that ever played the game in a Sharks uniform. I hope you still follow the team a little bit. One of these days, the Sharks are going to win their first Stanley Cup, and they will not have won that without the contributions that you made. So I just wanted to say thanks to you and your wife and your family for taking the time to talk to us today.
7: Well, thanks, Dan. And I will kind of put the rebound back to you. So you have been the longest standing Shark, along with a few other people in organization. And you deserve it just as much as all the fans and all us alumni. I really watch. I really follow Sharks. And I'm still waiting for that moment to come. And I'm sure it's inevitable. Question is when, but no matter what you think, it's getting closer and closer every day. I'm not going to mention years or months, but every day, that day when Sharks win a cup is getting closer. So remember that. It will happen. We just don't know yet when.
1: He will always be one of the greatest Sharks ever. Number 32, goaltender Archers Irbe. I'm Dan Rusinowski. Join me next time for another episode of Where Are They Now?
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11: All right, welcome back to CUDA Confidential. We are very pleased to be joined by Mac Oliphant, recently signed by the Barracuda to a one-year AHL contract. We saw him last year, joined the team on an ATO, played one game, but now he's officially on board for the upcoming 2026-27 season. Mac, first and foremost, thank you so much for the time, but congratulations on your first pro contract.
12: Thank you very much. Thank you for having me. Excited to sign and be back in San Jose again.
11: Yeah, so what does that mean? So for any player, the dream is to play pro hockey. The dream is to play in the NHL. In your case, as an undrafted player, this is the first step to hopefully a long professional journey. So what does it mean to kind of check that box, get your first pro contract under your belt?
12: Yeah, I mean, it was definitely a whirlwind coming from, for college players that are undrafted, when your season ends and you're a senior, you don't really know what the next step's going to be. You don't really know if you're gonna play again that year, or if it's gonna be a summer of trying to find out where you're gonna land, if you want to continue playing, which I very much wanted to continue playing. And I just remember our season ended on a Saturday, and you know, basically right after the game, it just started becoming texts with people about what to do next. Am I waiting? Am I staying? Like what's going on? And you know, to get to the NHL is obviously the dream, but it's to have an offer like this come through really just kind of, you know, it was unbelievable to me. Like this was kind of a goal to have by the end of my senior season out of Holy Cross, and to have it come through the way it did, just it was spectacular and meant a lot to me. So it was kind of exactly what I was looking for.
11: Well, correct me if I'm wrong. You played the one game that was March 22nd against the Abbotsford Canucks. Then we didn't see it. And rumor has it, and I could be wrong, you had to go back to school and finish classes and wrap everything up at Holy Cross. So walk us through that. How'd school go? I'm assuming everything is completed and you're all done. But what a whirlwind, I'm sure. But walk us through all of that.
12: Yeah. So I at school, I'm an accounting major, which is a pretty, it's one of the more challenging majors that we have at Holy Cross. And I had some required classes that I still had to finish in order to graduate and get my degree. So when I got the call, they're like, can you come? And I was like, I don't really know. Like I gotta talk to my teachers because I have to make sure that I'm still able to pass these classes. And you know, they don't offer these classes in the summer if I had to take them later. So I talked to one of my accounting teachers and he was like, I don't know if you can leave for that long because I don't know how I could grade you. So they basically were like, the staff was kind of like, can you come for at least the week that and come join us and we'll have you. We play our last game of that week is Sunday at, I think it was 2:00. and we can get you on a flight out of San Francisco at 9 p.m. and you can be in class Monday morning. And I was like, done deal. Perfect. I'll email my teachers right now and I'll pack my bags.

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1: Back for my family. With graduations, and when it, I mean, this was obviously coming out here is kind of a very special type thing, but I told my siblings who and my parents who are working, like, you know, if it's between my graduation and come to my first pro game, like, to me, like, I'd much rather have you at my first pro game. So my parents were able to fly out all my siblings and come to the game to watch me play, which was just honestly meant the world to me. So it, like, that was just super cool experience, and just being able to take it all in, it was awesome.
2: It was such amazing. A great experience. Yeah. I'm sure that's a memory you will, without a doubt, remember for your entire life.
1: Definitely.
2: How cool is that? You have three siblings. You've got an older brother you mentioned, Holt, just graduated from Air Force, also a hockey player like yourself, a couple of years older than yourself, 25-year-old. You've got a couple of sisters. One of them goes to college in the state of Colorado. You said, I believe, Boulder, or went to Boulder.
1: Yeah.
2: You've got another sister as well who swam at Pacific, which is just up the road in Stockton. So a little bit of a Northern California connection. You said off air how competitive your family was, and to have a couple of three D1 athletes. Your mom was a D1 athlete. I think you mentioned your grandfather was a D1 athlete. Your dad was a good athlete, although he didn't play hockey. You said it was a competitive family, a competitive household.
1: Yes.
2: So peel back the curtain. What was life like for a young Mac Oliphant growing up in a household full of athletes, full of competitors?
1: Yeah. So, I mean, it's kind of a little bit of fend for yourself in a way. You know, our family wasn't one that when the weather's nice, at least, like, we didn't sit out or sit inside and play video games and whatnot. It was always, you know, we had a hoop in our backyard. So it was always, we played basketball, and, or we'd have in our backyard, we'd have a bunch of the neighborhood kids come over, play kickball or baseball or whatever it was. And whenever we had free time, one of us also didn't have free time. So my parents were scrambling, trying to get everyone to practice games, whatever it is. And being the youngest, I just kind of rode in the back seat the whole time until it was my time to finally get to play. So basically everything I did growing up was kind of centered around sports. That's kind of what we loved. Everything on TV, get home from school, Sports Center, or one of the ESPN talk shows every Sunday. You know, I'm from Chicago. I'm a diehard Bears fan. Every single Sunday, I still to this day, I will not miss a Bears game. Everything is centered around sports for our family. Like, that's kind of how we all bond together. That's the thing that we love the most.
2: Yeah, well, that's the same as mine. It's funny. You grow up playing sports. If you have a passion for it and a love for it, some people just, in a sense, we're probably a little obsessed. But that's part of the love as well. You said you're a big Bears fan. Did you grow up a Blackhawks fan as well? Because you're in the peak of all that success.
1: I sure did. It was not too bad growing up in the in that 2010 dynasty era. Doesn't get much better than watching prime Patrick Kane, Jonathan Toews, Garpy, Seabrook, Keith. All those guys are just, Chicago hockey, they've kind of put Chicago hockey back on the map.
2: Yeah, and without a question, you think of an original six organization, you're going to have all this flourishing success for decades and decades, but it was not the case. They brought it a little bit out of the doldrums. There were some tough years for sure.
1: Yeah.
2: And I'm sure you were influenced by all that success to want to play the sport, because you mentioned there was no hockey background in your family. You and your brother are Division I hockey players, but nobody played. Your parents didn't play. Your grandparents didn't play. So was it the Blackhawks, was it that buzz that kind of began this journey for your family?
1: Definitely a little bit. Really, it was more about my brother. They kind of tried to figure out something that he liked to do. And in a lot of ways, because I'm the youngest of four and having him be the closest in age to me, I kind of followed in his footsteps a lot. And so he loved being on the ice when he was young. So my parents were just like, you go do it. Because it was easier for them to both just take us to the rink than try to find somewhere else for me to go.

0: And then really I think my dad and my grandfather wanted me to play basketball because I was always a tall kid. And so they're trying to push me towards that. And I fell in love with hockey. Like it's just like I wanted to be around, and then having the Blackhawks be that good, watching them win and having all the buzz around Chicago be about hockey, it just intrigued me more to be like, this is what I want to do. This is what I want to participate in. And that's what I want to get to, is that level to win.
1: You mentioned you were always a tall kid. You're the youngest of four. Were you the smallest of the four for a long period of time, or were you always one
0: No.
1: of the tallest?
0: I think I was taller than my siblings from when I was about like three. I grew up, just got tall quick. I remember like being young, doctors were trying to tell me I was going to be like 6'8". And then my dad's like, well, they got to play basketball. Obviously, I'm not 6'8". Not necessarily close. But it was just funny growing up, like thinking I was just going to be like some monster.
1: Well, do you think that helped you? Because you do hear about taller people. You're 6'3". Hear about taller people getting tall late. So they've got to adjust to just be used to a new body, especially on skates. That's an adjustment in itself. Being somebody who's always tall, do you think that just helped with that progression of skating and being comfortable with a bigger body?
0: Yeah, I think it definitely helped just kind of like find out what my style of play needs to be from it. Like I haven't really had to change too much about how like the way that I play. I don't think I'm necessarily like slow now, but at a younger age, I was a little bigger as well. So I was always slow. So, it kind of forced me to think the game a little bit more. It wasn't always about just like speed and skating around people, but actually like from a younger age, trying to make plays because I couldn't skate necessarily around people. So, yeah, I mean, being tall then just kind of helped me progress in the way that I continue to play now.
1: We're talking to Mac Olafit, just signed a 1-year AHL contract with the Barracuda for next year. Came in last year near the end of the season on an ATO and played in one game. You're from just outside of Chicago, north of the city, but you end up going to prep school just outside of Boston, about an hour outside of Boston. And that it seems to be the path for a lot of kids in that region, in the Massachusetts region, to go to prep school. Not necessarily a huge common path for somebody from the Chicago area. So, walk us through why that was the right decision for you. What went into it? Because that's a big one. You're moving a long ways away from home. You're
0: It
1: still
0: is.
1: pretty young, and you're going to school. I'm sure a tough school is a preparatory school, but also one that focuses a lot on hockey.
0: Yeah. So in Chicago, it kind of hits when you finish up your U16 season. There's a lot of guys that go, that really top players go play in the USHL, or, they start playing junior or even the CHL now, especially. U18 hockey in Chicago is good, but there's definitely some other paths people try to take. And, as I was kind of speaking on before, a lot of the times I've kind of just followed my brother around a lot. He kind of set a standard and a path for me. And he was at that same school. He loved it. He kind of went there because he was on the smaller side, so he wasn't physically ready to go play junior yet. So by him going there, it gave him more of a chance to, continue to grow and get stronger. And then he had such an amazing experience doing that at the school that naturally it made me want to come join him. And I hadn't gotten a chance to play with him. So me going there, I got the opportunity to go play with my brother on the same team for the first time and, get a great education. And that kind of opened my eyes to Massachusetts as well. Obviously, I graduated from Holy Cross, and by going to Lawrence out there, I knew I wanted to go right back to the East Coast for college.
1: That's awesome. And for people who do not know, Holy Cross is in Worcester, where the Sharks held their American League affiliate for about a decade as the Worcester Sharks. So, in the same region as the Sharks had all their affiliate prospects for all those years. So you go to a prep school, and then you go and play one season in Johnstown with the Tomahawks. Now, for people
0: Yes.
1: who do not know, that is this the town at which they filmed the movie Slapshot. And did you
0: Yep.
1: play with your brother as well with the Tomahawks in the North
0: I
1: American
0: did.
1: League?
0: He was my captain in
1: I thought
0: Johnstown
1: I
0: in the
1: saw
0: North
1: that.
0: American League.
1: Okay. What an experience. You guys get to play together in prep school. You get to play together one season in the North American Hockey League. What was it like playing in a town like that? I know it's It's a bit in that Rust Belt. It's got some character. What was it like
0: Definitely.
1: playing in a town that has that type of history?
0: It was really cool. The town just loves hockey. They love the Tomahawks, and they loved hockey overall. So especially, we were having a pretty solid season as well. And, we were getting a really big crowd. You walk around town, like people kind of know who you are in a sense. Like, you're not necessarily a celebrity, but you're known around town. What you do is noticed, and how you treat people is noticed. So it was just really cool getting that experience of being like kind of a smaller town that just, it was all about hard work. Everyone there was all about hard work. And, what you put on the ice, people respected, and the way you treat people, it's a close, tight knit town. And the more you talk to people and get to know people, it comes back to you. And, I have a lot of love for Johnstown. It was a really fun year that I had there. And every time I go back, I try to go see the same people, and they always love to catch up, and, they keep track of what I'm doing, which is super cool.
1: And how perfect for your parents, because they can take one flight to see two of their four kids play.
0: Exactly.
1: And how fun is that as well? Being that it was your older brother, you guys still get to play on the same team. So from Johnstown, the 1 year in the North American League, you go to Holy Cross. As you were going through the recruitment process, was Holy Cross the school right away, or were there other schools kind of in the mix as you were going through the recruitment process?
0: There were some other schools in the mix, but I kind of knew that I wanted to get back to the East Coast for college. And, the way that Holy Cross was set up, I kind of saw an opportunity to kind of go in and play from my freshman year, and help build and learn from that. But really, it was when I went on my visit and I got to meet the guys in the locker room, got to talk with the coaching staff and hear kind of what their vision is for my 4 years. It was kind of a no-brainer. Once I got on campus and got to see the school and just meet everybody, and it was kind of a no-brainer. Just knew exactly then that's the place.
1: We're talking to Mac Olivant, Barracuda defenseman. Just wrapped up your 4 years at Holy Cross. It seemed like the perfect fit. And I was reading, and I could be incorrect, you set the school's record for games played. You were a two-time second-team all-conference player. It seems like it could not have gone much better from an individual standpoint as it did for you at Holy Cross.
0: When I went there, I had high expectations for myself, but I didn't know that really any of that was going to happen. But, that's just a testament to kind of my teammates and the coaches for putting me in those spots in the right situations. Individually it went great. And, our teams had a lot of success while I was there, which, we never got to hoist our conference trophy up, which was disappointing. In my 4 years, we made it to four semifinals, two championship games. We were the number one seed, got to host a championship game in our rank, and, we fell short, which was unfortunate. As a team, we never really got to that real peak, but, we had a ton of success, and it was a lot of fun. The guys in the locker room, the teammates, helped me out, and, we had a great time. So,
1: well, there's the influence now of the transfer portal, and for players nowadays, that's something they have to weigh. You decided to spend all 4 years. I don't know if you were ever enticed or influenced in any way to try to leave. I'm sure there were some bigger schools maybe trying to recruit you. Was that ever something that you thought about?
0: Not really. I really loved it at Holy Cross, and to be honest, especially after my junior season, when, there might have been some buzz about transferring. I kind of just thought about it with myself, and I couldn't picture myself like not graduating with the kids in my class, because those are my best friends. So I just really couldn't picture myself not playing with them for another season, not graduating and going through senior year with them. So when it really came down to it, I never really gave it a thought. I knew I wanted to stay at Holy Cross.
1: Well, everybody's got to carve their own path. And for some players, a new opportunity is exactly that. Maybe you get a fresh start and a better chance to succeed. But if you've got right. the right spot, obviously, you know, in your case, it shows a lot of character, too, in my mind, to be able to stick it out and want to stick it out in all 4 years. I want to ask quickly, we talked about your brother a little bit, played Division I hockey as well in the same conference. So I don't know if the parents had the split jersey when you guys were playing each other. He played at Air Force, you at Holy Cross. So you were teammates at the at prep school, teammates in the North American League for 1 year, and now you're rivals. So what was that like?
0: It was fun. We got to play each other 12 times in our college career. I'd say
1: any
0: that
1: chirping
0: we definitely,
1: or
0: he no we're neither of us are much of a big talkers on the ice, especially to each other. I try to give him a couple comments. He's kind of Captain Serious a little bit when it comes to being on the ice, so I'll try to joke around with him, get him to laugh a little bit. Usually doesn't work, but it was a lot of fun. My parents would wear whatever the home team's colors were. They found that to just be the easiest way to do it. But what was actually really cool for our senior years, my the Air Force coaches asked my parents to come out and do the puck drop before the game. So my whole family came out. We got to, you know, face off against each other before after the anthem and do the puck drop, which was really cool. Just a super cool experience for my entire family to come out and experience that.
1: Yeah, that's amazing. Again, another one of those core memories, I'm sure, as you look back on your career, hopefully many, many years down the road, as something that you can cherish. And hockey is such a family-driven sport. It's hard to have hockey players within the family without everybody being on board. And it sounds like your parents were lugging you guys to different rinks and different sporting events. Can you talk about your parents and just the impact they've had on your life, the commitment they have made to you and your brothers and, of course, your two sisters, and just how influential they have been to get you to this point?
0: My parents are the absolute best. You know, obviously couldn't be anywhere that where I am without them and their support. You know, it's as, you know, anyone that's played hockey or has gone through it, it's a lot of travel. It's a lot of money. It's a lot of kind of sacrifices. So my parents were willing to do whatever it took to get us anywhere we needed to be, to play on any team that would help us or that we wanted to. And just, they said they would sacrifice everything to, you know, help us get to where we got to and get to where we are now. And they just, you know, they set the standard. Everything we do is because of things that they taught us, the way we treat people, the way we compete, our work ethics. You know, I remember having a conversation with my dad when I was a little younger, kind of trying to decide, like, do I really want to, you know, go pursue playing hockey at a higher level? And he was, you know, he was full board, and he kind of just told me, like, you know, whatever you want to do, full support. But if you want to do it, like, you got to bring your best effort. I want to watch you work hard, and, you know, you have, like, I want to watch you get there. I want to watch you, like, you know, watch your dreams come true, kind of. So just everything we did was just a standard set from my mom and my dad, and really can't say any more about, they are the best people, the nicest people, and they would do anything for their kids.
1: Well,
0: really,
1: we've had
0: my number one fans and supporters.
1: A couple of brief interactions, of course, but it seems like just the way you carry yourself and your mentality, you can tell that your parents had a big impact just on you personality wise as well. What are your parents' names?
0: Amy and Rance.
1: And what do they do for a living?
0: My mom is she's a mental, like an athletic mental trainer. So she primarily works with a lot of golfers and some hockey players. And then my dad is in the truck and trailer business, and he's a salesman for a company.
1: Okay, amazing. And has your mom in her career impacted you at all? Does she ever give you advice in that realm?
0: She tries to just be my mom more than a mental coach for me.
1: That's probably a mental coach in its own right.
0: Yeah. But she's recommended me to some people that have definitely helped me along the way. Just kind of pick my feet up and, you know, get my mind in the right spot. So
1: you mentioned,
0: definitely helped a lot.
1: And we talked about it briefly, just going all the way back to the start of your hockey career. You basically followed your brother to the rink, and your brother was the pioneer in the family in terms of hockey. So how did he start? How did he initially lace up the skates?
0: Yeah, so this is what my understanding is. From a very young age, he was kind of a a picky child, not a lot of things that he liked. And my mom said that, like, he hated getting dressed, hated getting undressed. But once he was on the ice, it was like one of the only things that made him happy at a young age. So like my parents just were naturally, well, we got to keep putting him on the ice. And then it was just easier for me to join. But I would say one thing about my brother is like probably my biggest influence in hockey. I've never met someone that works harder than he does. And he's been like exactly the person that I've been trying to follow my entire life. He has always been a coach's favorite, works his butt off. Like he has been probably my biggest influence. So it's just been cool getting to ride this journey with him.
1: We're talking to Mac Oliphant, Barracuda defenseman, just signed a 1-year AHL contract for next season. Talking about your brother a little bit, your older brother. If you have an older brother, very influential on your life. I have an older brother too. I think everything he liked, I liked when I was a kid. That's just kind of how it goes and how big of an impact they can be. You talked about his work ethic, and to get to the level that both of you guys are at, you have to work hard. You have to have talent, but you have to work hard as well.
0: Definitely.
1: And to see him put in the hours, put in the effort, and also you said he was very focused and maybe a little serious. See that type of determination as someone who might not have the physical skills you do. He's not quite as tall, doesn't have just the natural size. To see his determination, it sounds like that was really, really impactful on you.
0: It definitely was. It made me, I always wanted, like as any brother is, you want to be better than your brother. It's going to be hard to do. but it made me try to drive my motor harder and harder and harder every single time. And he set the tone for me, and there's nobody else I'd rather look up. Like I looked up to him. I still look up to him. And it's just, even at the academy with his academics and everything, like he is the standard. Like everyone that knows him should, in my opinion, just try to watch him and try to kind of emulate him. Cause he does everything the right way, takes no shortcuts, and just tries to excel in everything. And it really change the way that I look at things.
1: So he just wrapped up at Air Force. Does he have to fulfill the requirement to serve as well?
0: He does. He got a pilot slot, so he's gonna try to go fly some fighter jets and try to do some pretty cool things. So I'm excited to watch how that all goes. And you know, I told him as long as I can fit, he needs to take me up in a plane one day. I need a feeling.
1: Sounds like you guys have a family full of high achievers.
0: Definitely.
1: This is your next journey as a pro hockey player. Do you guys talk? I want to go quickly, just talk about your brother. Do you guys go back and forth a lot? Do you talk about hockey? Is that
0: All
1: something
0: the time.
1: As part? Okay. So
0: All
1: is,
0: the time.
1: Is he giving you, it's early, you haven't quite started here on this pro journey, but is he giving you any advice to this point?
0: No, basically all he told me was just, you know, that he's proud of me and he's excited to watch and just soak it all in. That's basically his advice. Yeah.
1: That's good advice right there. So starting on this journey to get to San Jose to sign this contract, there were conversations prior to you officially signing. I'm assuming it was Scott Fitzgerald who was the contact you had. He's part of the Sharks scouting department.
0: Yeah, honestly, it went really fast. I think it was mostly with my agent, Brian Schnurger. And it kind of went really fast. Honestly, I didn't talk personally with anyone in the Sharks organization until I started talking about my flights out and if I can actually make it. So everything went super smooth. And everything I kept hearing from my agent is like, I love this guy. Like, this is going to be such a great spot for you. Like, I love these people. I love this spot. Like, you're going to love it. Like this is perfect. And I was like, I'm in.
1: That's great.
0: And tell you what, when I came out to San Jose, the whole coaching staff, everybody in the front office, and especially the players in the locker room, just amazing people. I loved my time there, my week there. It couldn't have went better. Really just great people all around and such a great organization and an amazing city. So I'm super excited to come back.
1: Well, it's great to hear because that's part of the fabric, I think, that Mike Greer has tried to build from top down to the bottom is just having good people within the organization. It's funny, everybody has their own journey. You're an undrafted guy. You played 4 years of college hockey. Some undrafted guys have a year plus of communication with with a team. So everything kind of unfolded for you really quickly, but we're happy to have you aboard. Congratulations on signing the contract. Congratulations to your entire family, your brother's graduation, your graduation a week ago. Seems like a lot is going well in the Oliphant family. So we look forward to seeing you during development camp, going into training camp, but enjoy the rest of your summer and maybe take a quick breather, relax, and then get back on track.
0: I really enjoy it. Thanks for taking the time to talk to me. I had a lot of fun.

0: On today's episode of Where Are They Now, we reminisce about the early years of the San Jose Sharks with Rob Goodrow, who played for the club in the final year at the Cow Palace and the first year in downtown San Jose. Goodrow, who grew up in the state of Rhode Island and starred at Providence College, scored the very first hat trick in Sharks history, and he was part of the very first Sharks playoff team that had that magical run back in 1994. Rob, it's great to have you with us. Can you believe that that was almost 30 years ago?
1: No, I can't. Every once in a while, the passage of time will pop into my head. Following you guys on social media and stuff, every once in a while, someone will send me a picture of myself, something to do with a hat trick or something. And it's fun to see. And it certainly brings back great memories. It was a great place to be. And, you know, I was playing in the NHL, something I tried to do my whole life. So it was, fond memories, anything that gets you down a little bit about playing pro sports, it tends to move away from you as time goes on and the great stuff stays with you.
0: Rob, one of the forgotten facts of your NHL career is that you were actually drafted 172nd overall, not by the Sharks, but by the Pittsburgh Penguins back in 1988 when you were still in high school. Were you actually there when the draft was conducted?
1: No, I was not. Like every other kid, I had gotten hurt my senior year of high school, so I missed about the second half of the year. So it's funny how times change, but young guys put so much stock in where they get drafted, and they think it's an indictment on their character and everything else. So I was a little disappointed I went that low, I guess. Pittsburgh at the time was just starting to fly high. With Mario and that crew. So I was excited because I felt the style of play that would, if I would ever get there would be great for me. And then I think it was my freshman year of college. I remember clearly we played a game at PC on a weeknight, and then we won or lost, but after the game, McShane came in and just walked by me and said, "Oh yeah, by the way, you got traded," and then just continued walking out the door. So that's how I ended up getting traded from Pittsburgh to Minnesota North Stars at the time. And then you guys grabbed me.
0: Your first training camp was at the Cow Palace in the fall of 92. What are your recollections of that?
1: Well, I remember showing up at training camp. Obviously, I had no idea what to expect. I had been fortunate enough to, I was out in Brainerd, Minnesota, when back in that era where the Grillos were and that crew where all the young guys seemed to go on the Sharks. So I spent about a month out there before camp. And there was a handful, not established guys, but probably a good amount of guys. So at least I got my feet wet a little bit before camp. I thought I had a good camp, and I was disappointed I did get sent down. But when I went down, it was again my first taste of pro hockey, so I wasn't too disappointed once I got there. I was getting paid to play a game that I loved. So I settled in nicely there. I remember we had a good bunch of guys, and then I think I got a call one night, probably early December of that year. I don't know who the heck called me, but they called me and said, "Get ready, you're going to go up tomorrow." So I remember getting a ride to the airport the next day and heading up. And I think I played that night. I think I got there in the morning, with the time difference. I got there mid-morning. Didn't know if I'd be there a day or, 100 years at that point, but just thrilled to be there. And then obviously had a pretty good start, was given some ice time with some great players and took advantage of it. The first year was great. I mean, if you're going to lose, I guess it might as well be your first. It's not great to be a first experience, but it's not like you've been in the league for 10 years and you're ground down by continuing to lose. It was such a new experience to me that, everything was just great. The rinks were great. The plane was great. The hotel were great. The guys were great. The fans were great. It was just, every day was like Christmas for, 6 months for the first go around, which is probably the same for everybody nowadays. It's one thing that gets I always, a couple of things that always spark some goosebumps in me is when I see a guy play his first game and when I see a guy score his first goal. I think everybody who ever played a first game, or everybody who had the fortunate to score a goal, those things, doesn't matter if you're a Hall of Famer or if you're a role player, those things are all, I think they're all the same for everybody. And that's something to this day when I see, when I'm watching a game or catching some highlights and I see that, it's something that's really sparked some nice memories. But yeah, that first year was great. The fans were, I mean, I bet everybody talks about the fans because they were great and I'm sure they still are great. And the Cow Palace was quite a place to begin with. Again, people might have thought the place wasn't all that wonderful. To me, it was the greatest arena in the world at the time because I was playing in the NHL. But I remember probably that arena more than I actually remember the new arena, the details of it. But I remember it, and I remember walking up the back ramp to get in the arena and then walking up the stairs. You know, the ice wasn't all that great either. I remember the first year where we took late February, maybe we took a 21-day road trip. There was something going on in the Cow Palace. We were going through the ringer too. That was, and again, that, I 21-day road trip to me sounded great. I think I lived in the hotel the full first year with a bunch of guys, and it was great.
0: You know, I'm looking back at that road trip right now, and the Sharks lost all 9 games on the trip by a combined score of 42-15. That was during the tough times when San Jose was in the middle of a 17-game losing streak that tied an all-time NHL record. But in spite of all that, the character of the players on that team was really incredible considering the circumstances. That's probably because of the quality of the people. Doug Wilson was a fantastic captain. Kelly Kissio had 78 points that year, which was a record that held up for 7 years. Dean Evason was an outstanding veteran, and there were so many others.
1: For the young guys, those guys were always really good to us. They probably wished at times they were someplace else winning, maybe. But they never showed it. I think it probably gave them an opportunity to show everybody else they could still play hockey. And at a high level, which they certainly could. It was a good experience. One other experience I had with, which was something I'll never forget, was Brian Lawton was with the team at the time, and he wasn't playing a lot. And when I got called up, he got sent down. I think back to Kansas City a few days later. He's a Rhode Island guy, someone I looked up to, he's the first American number one pick ever. So he was a guy I really looked up to. He's probably 5 years older than me, maybe 5, 6 years older than me. But I remember he things hadn't gone probably the way he wanted at the time. But when I got there, he seeked me out and made sure I was okay and took care of me and, said, if you need anything, let me know. I don't think he ever got back. I'm not sure he played any games when I was there. But it was something that I don't bump into him very often or at all, but, there's something that meant a lot to me just for him reaching out. So I think your point is well made. The guys were, quality guys.
0: You know, Pat Falloon was on that team too, Rob, and there was a lot of pressure on him after he scored those 25 goals as an 18-year-old the very first year. And suddenly on that long road trip you talked about, he blew out his shoulder in Ottawa and he really wasn't the same player after that, it seemed. Did that have an impact on you? And did you ever have serious injuries like that?
1: Yes. I guess it's such a part of the game that can go unnoticed at the time, no matter, obviously if it's something really, really serious, but like a shoulder injury, you'd kind of think, well, you'll be fine. You don't know what happens after, whether it healed right or they gave enough time. There was a lot of pressure on him, way more than myself, and probably too much at the time. I remember him playing one year, the second year I was there, he played in every exhibition game because, we went to Sacramento, we played in that. He went to Kansas City, he played in that. They didn't give the kid a break at the time because they were promising that he'd be in the lineup. So, yeah, I think there was. I think that a lot, I'm not sure everybody still does the best job of nurturing those guys, especially on a team that maybe they're trying to make a play a little bit more of a role. But yeah, I did have a serious injury. My last year in Ottawa, I tore my ACL towards the end of the year, which wasn't a great time because my contract was up and et cetera. So, but you know, nothing like, you know, I healed fine. I was fine after that, but, it was, I did have one. I guess if you play long enough and you're going to not go unscathed. So it's nothing that's all, oh my God, look what happened to me. It's not, I think everybody in the game realizes that.
0: Jeff Hodgers was making his way into the NHL back then. Did you enjoy having him as a teammate?
1: Oh, clearly. I mean, there was no better player to stick up for everybody than him. And you know, he wasn't the biggest guy as we remember, and that didn't matter to him. He was going to show up, and he did every night, and he laid it on the line. And I think he, to his credit, ended up becoming a pretty good player. And he found a way. Guys like that are, you know, I guess to a certain extent, they're a little more rare today. But he was very, you know, he's very comforting. He didn't, you know, he gave everybody a little bit more space. For a guy who was maybe a tad bit undersized, he showed up and said, "Here I am."
0: It was only your second NHL game when you became the first Shark to score a hat trick, and you did it at the Cow Palace against the Hartford Whalers. Tell us about that.
1: Well, I guess the best memory is just was scoring my first goal. After that, I was fortunate enough, obviously, to get a couple more. Again, I played on a great line with Johan and Kelly. And at the time, Coach Kingston let us play. I mean, that was one thing that to my benefit was, even though we're an expansion team and obviously maybe didn't have the talent other teams had, that we for most of the first year, we were able to play more of a high tempo game that probably didn't lend itself to overall success, but something I enjoyed much more playing. But I do remember it. I had no idea I was going to be the first because I probably didn't pay attention that they didn't have a hat trick. Why would I before that? Like I said, there was right around December or something happens, something gets forwarded to me by someone or for the hat trick. So I guess every once in a while I get a friendly reminder of it. And I have a picture of it hanging in my office, and score sheet, stuff like that. So it's pretty cool.
0: That started another great run for you. You picked up points in 12 straight games and got a second hat trick against the Quebec Nordiques. By the way, are you aware of the fact that 12-game point scoring streak has been tied once but never surpassed?
1: I think I saw a handful of years back somebody was approaching it, I may have stopped watching, but I it does ring a bell now. That seems like it should have been broken for some apparent reason to this point. Yeah, that's pretty cool. So I guess the longer you stay in the record book, the better it is. But like I said, I would have thought somebody might have grabbed that at some point in time, but so be it.
0: Rob Goodrow joins us today for a look back at his Sharks career. And Rob, the 12-game point streak may be one thing, but 71 losses in 84 games is another. And I'll always remember going into Calgary and seeing Johan Garpenlof give the Sharks a 1-0 lead, and the final score was 13-1 Calgary. A night to forget for you?
1: I do forget it, but I guess I have selective memory like a lot of people. I think, which makes this, you want to talk about making it even worse, is I think their goalie had 3 assists.
2: You're correct. It set an NHL record, Jeff Reese.
1: So that should put the cherry on the top of that whole evening. Yes.
2: Yeah.
1: So yeah, that's one to forget.
0: The next game, you were in Edmonton, and you lost the 17th consecutive game to tie an all-time NHL record. And that brings us to February 14th, 1993, the night that the streak finally came to an end in Winnipeg. The Queen's portrait hanging up in one end zone, Doug Wilson getting hurt in the first period, one of your best players knocked out of the game, and you end up getting 2 assists, including one on Kelly Kissio's game-winning goal.
1: I do remember it. I can still remember the arena. I remember the locker room. I remember the Queen's portrait. That was a great place to play too at the time. They used to fill it up. I think it was more relief but it was also more fun. I think we were coming, we must have been getting close to the end of the year at that point in time. So I think it was just like, thank God we won before we had to go, people had to go through the summer of God help us if we lost every game till the end of the year. But it was interesting. I do remember now that you said that Doug got injured. I remember, I can't still believe he didn't play without a helmet at this point in time, which is showing so much of time lapsing here. But yeah, it was interesting. What was the score of the game? I don't remember the score of the game.
2: Well, the score of the game was 3-2, very close game near the end. And the story that I heard, and I've never gotten full confirmation on, is that at the end of the game, somebody in the locker room grabbed the garbage can and held it up and ran around as if it was the Stanley Cup. Is that true?
1: That is ringing a bell. Yes. I think that actually happens. And I don't think, I think it was more more comical at that time than it was anything else. Obviously that long road trip we had, I remember it being so brutal because it was right in the middle of the playoff race and we were going right through the East Coast and we were not doing very well. And it was every team was battling for the playoffs and we just walked into every arena and just was like got carved up. I thought that Winnipeg game was at the end of it, but maybe obviously it was. A funny story about that trip was, we're coming through my first year and we're going through that trip and I hurt my thumb really bad. I bruised it and I couldn't grab my stick. I couldn't do anything really. And at that time, you know, we're losing and you're getting called in, you're not doing this, you're not doing that. So I'm worried I'm going to get sent down. Well, at the time I was probably had played 50 early 50s games and my one-way contract kicked in at 55. So Tommy Woodcock was the trainer at the time, who's a Rhode Island guy also. And, you know, you could do plenty of podcasts just on him. He grew up, he knew my family and my father. So he was always close. He was always good to me. I said to him, I said, Tommy, I said, I can't hold a stick. I literally can't hold the stick. I goes, but I got to get to 55 games here. I have got to get to 55 games. So you got to do what you got to get me through this. He goes, yeah, don't worry about it. I'll get you through it. So now this is how time changed. He goes, I'm going to put this rub on you. He goes, they use it on racehorses. And we're not supposed to be using it, but I'm going to use it on you. So I can still remember the container. And it was like this gray goop. So he starts lathering me up for like a day and another day and another day. And I still remember we were playing the Islanders and I could not grab the stick. And somehow we get out there. I barely warmed up. So I remember all of a sudden I actually scored, I think, because the puck was just like laying in the crease. And I think I whacked it in. And I think that might have been my 55th game, or I think we might have been going to Pittsburgh after it might have been my 55th game. And then after that, I think I did miss a game because I was just relieved that I hit. I didn't know what was going on in the front office and the coaches. All I could say was, I'm going to miss this by one game. And I told Tommy, I said, you got to get me through 55 games. And so that's a good little story but he was something that I'm sure is not in the training room today. Was lathered all over my thumb for about a week.
2: The very next year, you and the Sharks moved into a beautiful new home in downtown San Jose, and from an 11-71-2 record, you had the greatest single-season turnaround to that point in NHL history. You made the playoffs, you shocked the Red Wings, and you took Toronto to Game 7 in the second round. Is that the highlight of your NHL career?
1: Oh, yeah, clearly. It was a much different atmosphere. It was that whole year. The arena was, the fans were just great. I mean, you couldn't ask for anything better, frankly. So obviously we didn't get off to a great start. Kevin was the coach. Constantine was the coach at the time, who was much more disciplinarian, and a much more of a let's control what we can control and not take great chances. Which was okay for me, not my preferred way to play, but I did. I was for most of the year. I played with Jamie Baker and Bob Airy, and I thought we did a pretty good job with everything we were asked to do, which was a lot of fun playing with those guys. Jamie was one of my best friends on the team at the time. So we got some momentum, and we had Sergei Makarov and Igor, and guys that to me were, I look back and can't even believe I played with them at this point in time, and they were great guys. Kevin butted heads with those guys because they didn't think their resumes far outweighed anybody else's in that room, and they had the ability to probably do a little bit more than that he was asking, but he came around and let them play, as you remember. That was the one line that was able to go and pretty much do what they wanted and do it well. And then we got some momentum, and we got to Detroit, and Kevin was, for him controlling things, he was very positive about I remember him saying, we can beat this team. I remember one day he goes, the only team that I question if we can beat in this whole playoffs was the Rangers at the time. And he said, everybody else, I think we can beat. And lo and behold, we get off to a decent start and grind away. And at the time, the Red Wings had all the pressure on them in the world. I mean, they were supposed to win. They certainly were supposed to beat us. Obviously we took them to 7, and then a little bit of a turnover, and Jamie's up the boards, back to the net, with the goalie out of position. And away we went to the next round, and, probably we're pretty damn close to winning that round too, frankly.
0: We always talk about the Detroit series, but that Toronto series was a special one, wasn't it?
1: It was a good series. And playing in Toronto in the playoffs was a great experience, clearly, with all the pressure they had on them. And that series that could have clearly went either way. And I always get a kick out of the fact that we got knocked out in the second round, but they had a parade for us anyways when we came home. So it just goes to show you that I'm sure they're as passionate as ever. Maybe he's not as patient as they used to be, but it was quite an experience.
0: You were only 27 years old when you decided to retire. Was that a tough decision?
1: Yeah, it was. There was I had a lot of growth that I could see. And occasionally I think I've heard that sometimes like the hockey just, or the professional athletes say, sometimes the sport just gets beat out of you. And I think at that time, it was beat out of me. A little bit. And for me to make, I knew what it took me to make it back to the NHL, in the first place. And so for me to make it back to the NHL was going to require quite an undertaking. Probably not sure I had it, to do it. I could have certainly continued in Switzerland. But I made a choice. Do I regret it? No, not really. I don't. I had a good opportunity, which financially has turned out to be wonderful for me, and be able to build a business and come back basically home. I spend most of my time in Rhode Island, but part of it in Florida in the winter. Do I ever think, well, what if I just would grind it out another 1 or 2 years? Sure, but it doesn't eat away at me, certainly.
0: Part of that, too, is that you had a college education. Don't you think that becomes even more important when it's time to make a decision like this, because you have a lot of options open to you?
1: Yes, exactly. Coaching in never appealed to me. So I've done a very little bit of coaching. I don't have children, so I have nephews that play, but that wasn't something that appealed to me. I actually did some TV work for Providence College on Nesson, the cable outlet that does the Bruins games. For about 5 or 6 years, I did some PC games, which I enjoyed. And then was spending a lot of time in Florida, so I wasn't able to be up here in the winter. But I stayed in it. Now I'm part of a things come full circle. I do help out my nephews a little bit. They're 17, 16, and 11. But I was just brought in a childhood friend of mine purchased the Connecticut Whale in the National Women's Hockey League. So I bought a piece of the team with him. So he's got some nice ideas. So part owner of a women's professional hockey team, which I guess is pretty cool. And will keep me a little bit more in the game on maybe a side I'm more enjoy than coaching. So I'm interested to see where that takes us.
0: Congratulations. That's fantastic. What will your involvement in the team be?
1: We'll see. Again, I'm an investor, so I'm on the board. So I'll have some information maybe to report back to you, but I'm just getting my feet wet here, but it's something that's was of interest to me. And I think we've got a good group and I think there's some growth there. I think they're begging for some continuity at the professional level because the women's hockey game has grown at every other level, but professional level. So hopefully we can make this thing work and grow the game for them.
0: Tell us about the primary business that you have.
1: Well, I'm a real estate developer. It was a family business. My brother and I own it. We have a portfolio of about 25 properties of probably 3,000 plus rental units. And we basically deal in senior housing and affordable housing. And we develop it and own and manage and keeps us very busy. It's been a good career. I feel like we're pretty successful at it. And it's a kind of a niche business, although it's grown quite a bit over the last 10 years. I think we do as good a job as anybody in it. It's something that keeps me busy, that and a lot of golf and follow my nephews around. So life is good here.
0: Now that you're an observer instead of a player, what's your relationship with the game? Do you still have the same passion and enjoyment of the game that you used to?
1: I do. I drifted away from it for a little while. I enjoy watching the hockey the way it's played now. The last 8 or 10 years is much, to me, a better style of hockey. I think it got a little bit bogged down, maybe when I played a little bit. Obviously, it's a much better game to watch now. The guys are better skaters. They're better everything. There's no hooking and holding like when I played or earlier even. It's funny because I remember doing drills where now, obviously, it's a better game. It's clearly, in my guys have the ability to use their speed and their skill much more. I remember doing drills my first year where we would do basically a 5-on-5 drill and we dump the puck in and the three forwards would try to go get the puck and the other three forwards would literally hold up the other three forwards. They would hook you. That was the drill. That's how far the game has come, where we were able to literally put our stick on somebody and hold them from skating. So I think for all intents and purposes, the game is in a much better, more enjoyable place, in my opinion, to watch than it was 15, 20 years ago.
0: Rob, what advice do you like to give to young men and women playing hockey today?
1: The commitment to it is quite substantial. And that will weed people out pretty quickly, I think. So the idea of being a good teammate putting the effort required just to be a good teammate and wherever level that gets you on a team or in a league will play its way out. I think I hire people for my work. I think being on any type of higher level sports team, I think equates to long-term success in anything you do, from the accountability side of it, the punctuality of helping other people, of being accountable to other people. So I think when unless someone's really, really good, I think that's pretty much my answer to people. I think it just will help you certainly in every stage of the rest of your life. But specific to hockey, the commitment it takes is big because, people have different interests at certain times of their life, and especially young guys now, with everything else that's around. But I think it's be a good teammate, put the commitment in, because at the end of the day, it's going to pay off for the rest of your life.
0: Sharks alumnus Rob Goodrow is with us today. I'm Dan Rusinowski. Join me next time for another episode of Where Are They Now?
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0: A great start to the road trip in Washington, D.C., and then a disappointment in the Motor City. Tonight, the Sharks travel to South Florida. 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It's the Sharks against the defending Stanley Cup champion, Florida Panthers, right now on the San Jose Sharks Audio Network.
4: It's time to feel the teal. 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
0: From Amaranth Bank Arena in Sunrise, Florida, the San Jose Sharks continue their road trip with their fourth consecutive set of back-to-back games, beginning today against the defending Stanley Cup champion, Florida Panthers. I'm Dan Rusinowski. Great to have Jamal Mayers with us here on the broadcast. And Jamal, this is an interesting game because the Sharks were very connected. They were very involved against the Washington Capitals. Against the Red Wings in Detroit, the effort was there, but the connection wasn't. And that's what they want to get back together today against the Panthers.
6: Yeah, you're not going to always play your best hockey, and that's the thing what this team is learning how to win when you don't have the energy, learning how to win when your game probably isn't exactly what you want it to be. And I think that this group has taken a lot of strides forward, and they want to get back on track here tonight.
0: Well, they do, and they play a Panthers team that has all kinds of attention on it in one way, in that one of their top players, Matthew Tkachuk, gets back into action for the first time this year. Wouldn't you know, it comes when the Sharks are in town. That's when they decide to put this guy back in.
6: Yeah, exactly, and he's a catalyst, obviously, for their group and sets the tone for how they play emotionally. He'll probably be, trying to get under the skin of the San Jose Sharks, and he'll be excited and itching to be a factor in this game.
0: Macklin Celebrini is number 3 in the National Hockey League in scoring. He does not let that faze him, and in fact, he doesn't even think about it all that much. He was surrounded by the media yesterday, certainly amidst all of the attention that he's getting. He's got to be getting used to that. But he was asked what it feels like to look at the scoring stats and see Connor McDavid and Nathan MacKinnon as the only two players ahead of him in the entire National Hockey League. And here was his response.
7: We've had a really good year as a group. We're playing some really

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1: Nice as he did before he got to the NHL.
2: I mean, you just try to recover your body as much as possible. There's not much you can do. You're going to feel a little bit tired, but I mean, everyone goes through it. Everyone has back to back. So try to kind of do whatever makes your body feel good.
3: Well, I don't think Ryan Warsawski's worried about it. To give you some context here, I'm looking back to the back to backs. On January 6th against Columbus, played 25-41. The next night, he played 25-12. Fast forward to the 10th against Dallas, played 27 minutes. That's an unbelievable amount of ice time for a forward. And the next night, played again, almost 24 minutes. Then again, against Washington, back-to-back again, 25 minutes. And then the next night, 21 minutes against Detroit. So he's proven that he can shoulder the load and take on more ice time, and it's just remarkable what he's been able to do.
1: Well, that's why I brought it up, because I was looking at the same chart you were just looking at. That 27 minutes of ice time in the opening game of back-to-back, that's just incredible. When you think about the coach saying, geez, I got to think about tomorrow night. He wasn't thinking about tomorrow night there.
3: Not at all. And I think this isn't the NBA. There's no load management going on for the top players. And clearly this is a group. And Macklin wants that ice time. You see him, he's one of those guys that can, plays better when he plays more, and I think that you got to feed the beast, and I've seen that with all the really special players I've been lucky enough to play with. You got to play them when they're hot. You got to play them, they thrive on those opportunities to play more.
1: But one thing that Celebrini says is the closeness of the team inside that Sharks dressing room is a big factor, that they're having a lot of fun together, and that's producing better performance on the ice.
2: I mean, I think it works great with me. I mean, we have guys on our team. We're such a great group, tight group, and I think that's where it comes from, the kind of joy and all the videos that you see online. Like, that's just not – we're not doing that for the camera. Like, that we just like having fun. We like enjoying it. I think all of us kind of – we feed off, like, a good energy and a good kind of joy around our locker room, and it helps everyone, especially when you're going through this – dog days of the season, January, February, it can get a lot. It can kind of weigh on you. So the more joy and the more fun you have with it, I mean, that's why we're all here.
1: All of that comes into play today as the Sharks at 24-20-3 have 51 points. They're in the second wild card spot in the NHL's Western Conference, while the Florida Panthers are not in the playoff hunt at the moment, but they're in the hunt anyway. At a 25-19-3 clip, they have 53 points. Right now, the Florida Panthers at this moment find themselves in 11th position in the Eastern Conference with those 53 points, but they're only 4 points behind the Buffalo Sabres in that battle for the last spot. Now, the Sharks got rewarded today, you could say, by general manager Mike Greer, because the trade was executed with the Vancouver Canucks, acquiring Kiefer Sherwood, the big burly and scoring ability right winger, coming to this hockey team in exchange for a second-round pick in 26, a second-round pick in 27, and young defenseman Cole Clayton, who had been playing with the San Jose Barracuda of the American Hockey League. In fact, at a news conference today, he was not made available to the San Jose media, but Kiefer Sherwood did talk to the Vancouver media, and he gave this reaction to the deal.
4: Yeah, I was obviously a little caught off guard. I just was bag skating. So then I got off and was told, obviously. So first and foremost, I'm really thankful for everything that the city and this organization has given me. And I know they say you earn it, but you got to have the opportunity. And, as a guy that has been a late bloomer, it's everything I could have hoped for and more. And this is really a special place to play. And I think that's the hard part at times about the business is you get attached to certain, cities and communities. And I feel like this city and place to play in this organization, they do things the right way. They really live and breathe hockey. And I think that's why that passion has been it's been a mutual respect and appreciation. And I've said that, I wish obviously nothing but the best for this organization.

0: moving forward, and I know no matter what people feel, like the organization is going to benefit from this with the picks and whatnot. So I'm just really grateful for everything and couldn't have asked for more.
1: For anything more, pretty classy way to exit Vancouver, and he says that he's pretty excited too to join the San Jose Sharks organization.
0: Yeah, I mean that's the sometimes their rebuild has probably happened quicker than they thought, and I know they have some special players coming up in their system, so it's pretty exciting. But I'm just trying to be in the present right now and process everything, and I'm looking forward to obviously the new start, but also just want to say how grateful I am here.
1: Well, we'll give him a chance to get excited about his new place, but that was Kiefer Sherwood today, right after hearing the news that he had been traded to the San Jose Sharks. What are your overall thoughts on that as a reward to the players inside the Sharks dressing room right now and about a look for the future?
2: Yeah, I think it accomplishes both things. I think what it says is, at the end of the day, Kiefer brings a certain part to his game. He's physical, but he's shown that he can score at this level. And the good thing about it, he's on an expiring contract, so he's going to get a hefty raise. This is a guy who is going to help your top six and plays a physical brand of hockey. As evidence, I think he's in the top three in the entire National Hockey League for hits for several years now, and he's been able to produce offensively. And I've liked him since he was with Nashville. I think that he plays with an edge. He plays hard. He can skate. He can play with good players. And it's a fantastic sign, as you mentioned, to the group in the room that they are, that Mike Greer and his staff are recognizing that this team is pushing for a playoff spot, and they're adding to it, not looking in the... I think it's expedited their plan, and that's a compliment to what this team has accomplished.
1: Now, it might be a little while before he plays his first game as a Shark. He's been on the shelf a little bit with some dings to his game. In fact, they were talking about how he was shaking hands with people with his left hand last game. But part of that, too, is the fact that he's not afraid to mix it up either.
2: He isn't. I think he gets his nose dirty, and he plays with a little bit of a snarl. And I think in today's game, there's very few guys that play like that. And I think that... It really does add a nice dimension to this group going forward.
1: So that's the news on the trade front. Now here is the roster report brought to you by Kaiser Permanente. Get care like a pro with Kaiser Permanente, official team physicians of the San Jose Sharks. Looks like Vinny Desharnais is going to be playing in his first game since missing 23 games with an injury. He is expected in, although if at the last second they decide he does not play, Vinny Iorio is also out there in the defensive position. And so, basically, Desharnais brings back some experience, but he brings back ability on the penalty kill, and that's where the Sharks need some help.
2: Yeah, he's a guy that certainly is going to help all kinds of ways. I think it's also going to help his partner, Sam Dickinson. I think his leadership, his ability to communicate, and the way that he plays that heavy type of game, he was sorely missed. Give a lot of credit to Iorio, who played extremely well in his absence, and I think he opened the eyes for the organization of what he could possibly become, and that's a positive. That's exactly what he was attempting to do.
1: After sitting out the game in Detroit, Ryan Reeves is back in on the right-wing side in that familiar position alongside Zach Ostapchuk and Barkley Goodrow. Jeff Skinner is expected out for a third consecutive game. And Philip Kurashev is on the road trip now with Shakir Mukhamudulin. They're getting closer to being able to be activated, but Mukhamudulin will miss his seventh consecutive game. And Kurashev, who hopes to be ready for the Olympics for his native Switzerland, is going to miss his 15th consecutive game. Should be an interesting scenario when everybody starts to get better, isn't it?
2: Yeah, those are good problems to have. There's going to have to be some waiver decisions, some trades decisions perhaps, because the roster, you can only have 23-man roster, so there'd be some tough decisions having to be made.
1: What about the keys to tonight's game for the Sharks and the Panthers? Presented by Toyota, proud sponsor of the San Jose Sharks. Toyota, let's go places. And with the keys, here's Jamal.
2: Yeah, another game for the Sharks to get back on track after a disappointing effort. So the first one is establish the forecheck game early. That's my first key. The second key, get to the net with and without the puck to make it difficult on Bobrovsky. He's not a big goaltender. You got to get in front of him. If he sees it, he's going to stop it. You've got to make him look through screens and make second and third saves. And the third one kind of goes in line with both of those. It is start on time. Do not want to get down on the road. This is a team that plays well at home. You got to make sure you start on time.
1: Well, that might be the most important one because the San Jose Sharks want to make sure that they do not have to chase this game. Chasing a game, especially in a back-to-back situation, even if it's the first night, is something that can be fatal, especially in the building where the Stanley Cup champions play. Those are the keys to the game, presented by our friends at Toyota, proud sponsor of San Jose Sharks hockey. Toyota, let's go places. Back in a moment on the San Jose Sharks Audio Network.
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1: Well, here we go. The San Jose Sharks against the Florida Panthers for the second and final time this year. Matthew Tkachuk is in the lineup. First game he's played all season. Last time he was here was for game number 6 against the Edmonton Oilers in the Stanley Cup Final. And Tkachuk talked about what he missed the most.
4: It's more the camaraderie. It's more the practices and being just around the guys and traveling. Finally got to travel last road trip and just kind of getting back in my routine a little bit without playing. And now feels like I haven't missed really anything. I know it's been over half a year, but I'm just super excited to get back.
1: Well, Carter Verhaeghe is really excited to have him back, too.
5: Yeah, it's awesome. We've been waiting quite a while for this, so to have him back, he's a huge part of our team, and nothing but excitement from us.
1: We will have the San Jose Sharks and the Florida Panthers in moments, but we also have coming up our head coach, Ryan Warsofsky, next on the Sharks Audio Network.
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1: Welcome to South Florida. The San Jose Sharks start a back-to-back set of games here against the defending Stanley Cup champion, Florida Panthers. I'm Dan Rusinowski, along with Sharks head coach Ryan Warsofsky. And Ryan, when you guys give an effort, but you're not totally connected, it doesn't often result in victories. That's kind of what happened last game, right?
6: Yeah, we were just a little disconnected. Our puck play was poor. We just could never get really anything going. And that was a frustrating part, and on top of kind of giving up 3 goals that we thought were very preventable. So a little frustrating at times. I think we still gave ourselves a chance. I thought we still worked. Just our brains weren't following our bodies.
1: So that means the last 2 days a good day to recharge the batteries?
6: For sure. Recharge. Obviously 2 tough games here. Starts tonight against Florida, a team that's, I know they're where they are in their standings, but this is a good hockey team. Their identity that they play with, they don't beat themselves, so we'll get to be sharp tonight.
1: Why is it that when it's time for Matthew Tkachuk to play his first game, it's against you guys?
6: Yeah, we kind of figured they'd be just coming against us. So, hey, listen, he's a great player. He does a lot for that team over there. We got to be obviously certainly aware when he's on the ice. But we got to get on the attack tonight ourselves and really play with our team speed, get on the forecheck, which where we have success, and can't beat ourselves. So we have a pretty good game plan. We got to make sure, again, like we're ready to go at 6 o'clock.
1: This is a team that can be forechecked against. You've got an opportunity to do that. You did that in the 3-1 win earlier this season. What about the fact that you've got a little bit more depth now? You got Vinny Desharnais coming back on defense to help.
6: Yeah, Vinny will really help our penalty kill. Obviously, the size, the length, he can really take away time and space to get some big, heavy physical forwards. So, we're excited to get him back in the lineup today.
1: Would you say that one word that might describe your game plan would be simplicity?
6: Yeah, I would say that's pretty accurate. You know, and I think it starts with our puck play. It starts with our details and our habits. Away from the puck as well. So, again, we got to take it one shift at a time. We can't tiptoe into this one today.
1: Good luck today.
6: Thanks, Dan.
1: And that's it for our Coach's Chalkboard Show. Now stand by for the Sharks and the defending Stanley Cup champion, Florida Panthers. That's next on the San Jose Sharks Audio Network.
3: That's Sharks warm-up. 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Coming up next on the San Jose Sharks Audio Network.

0: Celebrini moving in, shooting it. He scores! Mecca gets the game winner in overtime. 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Tries to center to Toffoli. It's off the stick. Toffoli shoots. He scores!
1: This is San Jose Sharks Hockey. 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
2: 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Welcome back to San Jose Sharks Hockey. 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
2: 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Celebrate responsibly. For the San Jose Sharks, in goal, it will be Alex Nedeljkovic looking for his ninth win of the year. He has won his last three decisions in goal. On defense, it'll be a combination of Mario Ferraro and Timothy Liljegren. And up front, the Sharks coaching staff starting Alex Wennberg at center with Tyler Toffoli on the right wing side and William Eklund on the left.
4: And the Florida Panthers are going with Bobrovsky in net, number 72. This will be his 34th game of the season, looking for his 20th win. We're going to hopefully that stop it. You look at on the back end, Mikkel and Belinkis. And up front, they've got Bennett centering Greer and Verhaeghe.
2: Should be a great one. Off the faceoff, this game is underway. Referees are Wes McCauley and Bo Halkitis. The linesmen are Jesse Marquis and Johnny Murray. Panthers move right into the Shark zone. A.J. Greer taking the backhand chance, blocked by players in front. Panthers throw it toward the net. A slap shot there by Belinskis, kicked out by Nedeljkovic, who actually lost his stick on the play. Now he bats one down with his glove hand just as he gets his stick back and falls on the puck to his right. Panthers off to quite a start already.
4: Yeah, and a really good job by Nedeljkovic there in the scramble and all. That's one thing about this Panthers team. Bennett goes to the net with reckless abandon, creates a ton of traffic, and really makes it hard on the Sharks in front. Going to be really incumbent upon the Sharks team to do a good job in front of him. But good on Nedeljkovic because he was sharp and got the whistle.
2: Well, now the top guys that are available step onto the ice for Coach Paul Maurice. That's Anton Lundell, Sam Reinhardt, and Etu Luostarinen. For the Sharks, now we get a faceoff off to the right side. Macklin Celebrini's line jumps on, and San Jose controls the draw, and they move it out left to right. Long pass by Orloff, gets to Celebrini, takes it back, now feeds it ahead to Will Smith. Smith sends it ahead. Here comes Colin Graff across the line, takes the shot. Getting a piece of that, though, is Ekblad of Florida, and the Panthers try to clear Canott. Kept in now on the point, shot by Klingberg toward the net, batted away. Luostarinen on the far side of the boards, angles one forward. Nice back check there by the Sharks, and actually the defenseman, it was Orloff that knocked that puck away. That allows Klingberg to send it back into Panthers territory. We played a minute and 5 seconds of this first period in all kinds of action so far, but no score thus far. You hear the response from the crowd. That means Matthew Tkachuk is back on the ice for the very first time this season. The last time he was on the ice here, it was game 6 of the final against Edmonton. He has been out with an entire season problem and an injury. He's back with a puck. He's got it in the corner, and he sends it back to the point man. On the right wing side now, grabbed by Florida. They send it around the boards. Evan Rodriguez whirled it around, but it's intercepted. Angled forward, Igor Chernyshov skates left to right for the Sharks and leads a three-man attack. Looks to make the play. Drop pass, Misha the save. Rebound shot toward the net there by Regenda, and it's an angle save there by Bobrovsky. Rebound far corner. Chernyshov back to the point. A backskating Dickinson takes. Looks for Misha. Now it's Regenda in front. Shot blocked by a bevy of Panthers defense. The Sharks scramble for the rebound. Can't get it. Samuskevich now at the near side. Couldn't clear it out. Good keeping by Tim Liljegren. He dumps it back behind the Panthers' net, but that's where the defense takes over for Florida as the Sharks are making a line change.
4: Yeah, great shift there by the Sharks' third line with Misha doing a really nice job defensively. Works to get above, keeping plays alive, and Chernyshov does a nice job on the entry, getting that puck in, out wide, and on the entry, he kicks it out to Regenda, who gets a great opportunity.
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2: Panthers offside on that play. I'm Dan Rusinowski along with Jamal Mayers. Just underway in the first period. No score. And all of a sudden, lots of chances in both offensive zones for the Sharks and Florida. Shots 3-2 in favor of the Panthers already. Off the faceoff now. Grabbed by the Sharks. Grabbed by Liljegren. Shoots one in and dumps it back behind the goal line. Into the left wing corner. Barkley Goodrow. Zach Ostapchuk in there. Fighting hard for it. Goodrow's got the puck. Stick handles. Banks it off the right boards. Liljegren on the point. Shoots one just wide of an net. Pinching in. Ferraro does a great job in blocking that clear. And then he one-handed it back behind the net. But now he's got to put his head down and get back as the Panthers able to flip to center ice. But that's a good job by Barkley Goodrow. Backing up his defenseman on the play, and he pivoted in the neutral zone, gloved that play down as the Panthers tried to lift it over the Sharks' forecheckers, and Barkley sends it back into the offensive zone. Off left wing side now. Sharks have it, trying to grind for the puck. That's Alex Wennberg jumping on with his familiar line mates, Eklund and Toffoli. Puck goes off the skate of Eklund, and Sam Bennett's back the other way for FLA. East to center. Lead pass for A.J. Greer. Dumped it into the zone. Uh-oh. Trouble side of the net. It's Nedeljkovic mishandling the puck, but he poked it just left side of his goal, and the Sharks dodge a major bullet in front of their own goal. San Jose skates back the other way. Here comes Wennberg into the offensive zone. Turns to his right in the corner. Stick handles. Drops it back for Eklund, who twists back to the near boards. He throws it back to the right point. There's Vinny Desharnais back in action. Goes cross ice. Takes a return feed and shoots. Glove save made by Bobrovsky, and he's able to hang on.
4: Yeah, really good job there by the Sharks on the entry again. Wennberg is so smart on the entry. He gets the space required, and then he knows he can't get to the back of the net or to the net himself. So what does he do? He does a stop up at the hash mark and is able to maintain possession of that puck, and Eklund outmuscles his check to get it back to Desharnais.
2: Will Smith is going to take this faceoff against the Panthers here. He steps out to the left side of Bobrovsky. It's because he's a right-handed shot. He's going up against Anton Lundell, a pretty good face-off man for Florida. No score, first period, 16 and a half to go. And Lundell wins the face-off for Florida, and Forsling on defense is able to lift one out. Back to the Sharks zone, taking it there, the number one deep pair of Klingberg and Orloff, and they toss it forward. Pass not tipped by Celebrini. He thought he got a piece of it, and he's gesturing at the linesman as if to say he did, but they say no, and it's going to be icing against the San Jose Sharks.
4: Yeah, I think the intention for the Sharks is not to spend much time dusting it off. It's slash support through the neutral zone, indirects, and then get to their forecheck game as quickly as possible.
2: Face off to the right side of Alex Nedeljkovic. Had a scary moment the last time the puck was in his own zone, but he got away with it. Off the face off now. Klingberg turns to the near boards. Got checked hard there by Luostarinen. He grabs it anyway and throws it behind his net. And there's Orloff to poke it forward to Graf. Banks it ahead to Smith. Lead pass Celebrini. Crossed the line. And he's beaten to the puck there by Lundell, who reached behind him and checked it away. That was almost a gorgeous scoring chance for Celebrini. But you got to credit Lundell with the play. Now the Panthers send it to the front of the Sharks' net. Dangerous moment. But it jumped over the stick of Reinhardt right in front of Nedeljkovic. Panthers send it back into the Sharks' zone. There's not a moment of dry time in this game so far. As here comes Sharks Celebrini up the left wing side. He carries it, leaves it there, and it's dumped in by Regenda behind the goal line. But it's taken back now by Florida, and they will stride one out. But Regenda, good back check, gets to the puck, knocked it away from Sam Oskevich, and now moving back into the offensive zone is Chernyshov, but he stick handled around the defense, then lost control of it, and the Panthers will take over. Moving out to center ice, that's overskated by Sam Oskevich of Florida. And so Bolinskis and Mikula on defense recover it. May send it ahead on the left wing side. Now it's Tkachuk dumping it off the left forwards. Going in deep there was Rodriguez to forecheck. It's poked at right out in front of the Sharks' goal, but San Jose swarms back there and gets controlled. And another good job by Regenda in his own zone to get there to help out the D. He poked into the corner, and the Sharks clear it out.
4: Yeah, it's really important when you don't over-backcheck as a forward, and that's not easier said than done, as you want to make sure you don't drift to the slot.
2: Vinny Desharnais now dumps in back of the Panthers' net as the fourth line out there for Coach Ryan Warsawski. A hard hit on Goodrow knocked the puck out of his control, but there's Desharnais at center ice to stop the rush and throw it back into Florida territory. Bjornfoot on defense along with Petrie. They toss it out. Panthers on the right wing side get it to center. Sandis Vilmanis out of Latvia shoots one into the Sharks zone. Around the far boards, Nedeljkovic played it up, and here comes Barkley Goodrow and alongside Ostapchuk, and he just drew a penalty, Ostapchuk did, across the blue line. And the Panthers touching the puck on the dump end. That's Zach Ostapchuk. basically surprised the Panthers with his speed. And so the penalty coming up here against Florida, and it'll be Jesper Boqvist going in. As you can hear, two-minute holding penalty against Jesper Boqvist. Time of this call will be 5 minutes and 44 seconds of this scoreless first period, but the Sharks' man advantage group comes out.
4: Yeah, great job by Ostapchuk through the neutral zone, using his speed, forcing the forward to try to slow him down, and ends up getting the call.
2: Faceoff dropped in front of the net. Celebrini is going to look for it. He can't quite get it from Eklund as it bounces back. But Wendberg feeds it over to Klingberg. Far side of the ice to Smith. Sharks on the power play. Here's Klingberg, left point. He's got Wendberg for an outlet near side. Gives him the puck on the half boards. Takes it back. It's Klingberg back near side now to Celebrini. Down low to Wendberg, who walks out in front. Put it off the defense and put it just wide. Celebrini in the right corner. Holds it for the Sharks power play. Sends it back to the point. Takes it back. Fakes the shot. Moves to the slot. Shoots one. Blocked. Now it's taken back by Eklund. Hands back to Celebrini. Sends it rink-wide. Smith, one-time pass. Eklund in front. Shoot. Stick save. Bobrovsky, rebound. Eklund knocks it down on the corner. He gloved it to himself. Now feeds Celebrini near side. Celebrini twisting and turning on the right wing boards. Holding it. Sliding it back. Taking return feed, I think. There it comes from Klingberg. And now Celebrini moves up to the left point. Throws it over to Will Smith, far side. Smith circles, stick handles. He's got Celebrini for an outlet. Gives him the puck, left wing half boards. Now it's taken back at the near side. Up, not the best pass by Eklund. It comes out of the zone. Unfortunate for the Sharks as they've got to regroup.
4: Yeah, but a really good job retaining possession of that puck, moving it around. There's going to be an opportunity there for to take advantage of an aggressive penalty kill of the Panthers.
2: Celebrini does a nice job to put it off the left boards to himself, but it's knocked off the boards by Bennett and cleared all the way down by the Panthers. We get only 35 seconds left on that Boqvist penalty. Sharks with good puck movement, as you mentioned, Jamal, on this man advantage. Here comes Chernyshaw for the second unit out there. Stick handling up to the line and gunning one in. Around the far boards, Regenda fights for it. Whips it around the near side. There's Toffoli. Stops it. Slides it back. Orloff takes a return feed near side. Moves it back to the point. Toffoli with it. Goes over far side. Orloff feeds it near side. Misa, he's up high. Gives it over to Orloff. Throws it toward the front of the net. There's Regenda. But he couldn't get the stick on it exactly. And the Panthers pick up and Bolinskas clears. And that'll basically do it for the power play, which was brought to you, by the way, by Power Business Technology, copiers and printers for your office needs. Nothing to score. Dumped in by the Sharks, long distance, no icing, goes in deep back behind the goal line and the Ostapchuk line back out there, but here comes Matthew Tkachuk for Florida. Snaps a pass on the left. Here comes Bjornfoot across the line, throws it toward the slot, and it was tipped wide by Evan Rodriguez. The Sharks dodging another bullet there as they clear the rebound back to center ice, but there's Bjornfoot to throw it back into Sharks territory, and Samuskevich takes it in the right corner for Florida. Turns away from the check of Liljegren. Back on the point, Jeff Petrie a drive. That's blocked in front, and it'll be scooped up now at the near sideboards by the Sharks. Zach Ostapchuk moving left to right. Carries it up to the red line and pushed it forward. But now it's thrown back the other way, and the Panthers move into the Shark zone. Desharnais, a nice big hit on Samuskevich. The puck skitters free. Now the Sharks having trouble handling it, but they get it back. Hetman feet. It could be a semi-breakaway for Eklund. Moving in. He shoots, a save made by Bobrovsky. Rebound back behind the goal line. We get a play coming to the near boards. Oh, we get a fight on the ice behind the play. That gets the play blown dead. That is Desharnais and Matthew Tkachuk getting involved very early on, but they're all getting separated by a bevy of linesmen, players, and everything else that scrums along the near boards inside the Panthers' zone.
4: Yeah, I don't think Desharnais liked how Matthew Tkachuk went after his D partner, Dickinson, and good on Desharnais for getting his nose in there right away and making sure that becomes nothing.
2: Well, that was right after a breakaway opportunity by William Eklund, and the puck was behind the net, and all of a sudden they blow the play dead, and I say, hey, what's going on back at center ice? Desharnais and Tkachuk on their way to the respective penalty boxes. Breaking the action. No score. This is the San Jose Sharks Audio Network. Matching minor penalties to Vinny Desharnais and Matthew Tkachuk, it could have erupted into fisticuffs, but it never actually did, as it was more a couple of waving of the sticks and then a big, big scrum. And of course, everybody for Florida and the Sharks, seeing that it was Matthew Tkachuk and Vinny Desharnais both coming back from injury, getting involved, they wanted to get over there and help out. And as it turns out, oh, wait a second, it looks like that Vinny Desharnais might have gotten an extra penalty. He did. 2 minutes each for roughing to both Desharnais and Tkachuk, but Desharnais gets the extra minor for slashing, so the Panthers are on the power play. Time of that 8:41 of the first period. Off the faceoff, Panthers setting up. Balinskas on the point, shoots. Good save there made by Nedeljkovic. Rebound gathered by Wenberg, and he moves up the right wing side with it shorthanded. Carries into the Florida zone on. Balinskas makes the angle play toward the net, walking out of the corner. That's a good stick save by Bobrovsky. And back the other way come the Panthers into the Sharks zone. But boy, Reinhardt just got pickpocketed by Mario Ferraro's quick stick. And the Sharks able to clear it back out to center.
4: This is an excellent job by Mario Ferraro. You're exactly right on that entry. He pokes that puck away and is able to get the clear.
2: Panthers move back into the zone, but nope, they dump it and went off a stick or something and it went out to center ice. Actually, it's off a Florida stick, so it hit the netting back behind Nedeljkovic, and they will bring the faceoff out of the zone. As Florida's penalty power plays, that is, are not as good as the Sharks this year, believe it or not. San Jose has scored one more power play goal than the Panthers have, 33-32. And the Sharks' power play percentage is 20.4, while the Panthers are only 18.6.
4: Yeah, it's kind of surprising. They are 21 at home, 14th in the league, however.
2: Much better, certainly. Is off the faceoff now. Panthers, in their own zone, will regroup on the man advantage. Minute 5 to go on the power play. Here comes Verhaeghe down the left wing side. He scored his first NHL goal against the Sharks all those years ago. He's grinding for the puck in the corner as he's body checked there by Tim Liljegren and Mario Ferraro. They work it free, but behind the Sharks net, there's Reinhardt, ever dangerous with it. Sends back to the point man. It ends up on the stick of Balinskas. Far side to Bennett. Moves over to the right boards. Watched by Ostapchuk, but he turns away from that. Now Ferraro comes over, but Bennett sends it back to the point. Balinskas has it. Tries to feed near side to Verhaeghe. Blocked partially by Barkley Goodrow. Goodrow fighting for it now. Holding the puck. Killing a little more time. Sends behind his net, and it's rimmed around by Ferraro and all the way down.
4: Great communication there. You can hear them all the way up here. Letting Ferraro know what to do with that puck. Most times you want to use the lane of the dots to clear it, but great communication letting him know that you can rim it.
2: And now we're down to the final 15 seconds of Panthers power play. Florida tips into the Shark zone, but it's knocked away by the San Jose defense and batted out of the zone by Colin Graf. He took that feed in the air from Dmitry Orlov. Final 4 seconds of power play time. One last rush for the Panthers. They move from right to left to the Sharks' line. Penalty is over as Forsling shoots one in. Now it's over to the left wing corner of the Sharks' zone, and Rodriguez tries to work it free, but it's knocked back the other way, and Chernyshov and Brigenda send it out. Here's Celebrini across the line. Turns, drops it back, takes a return feed from Dickinson in the right corner, and he keeps it going. Brigenda still on the ice, able to poke it free. There's Celebrini to Smith, drives one. That's off the stick of Samuskevich just wide. Rebound kept in. Here comes a play to the slot. Celebrini looking for it. He has to turn. Good coverage there by Lovostarinen. Celebrini trying to force it through a couple of players to get it to Smith there, but Florida calmly knocked that one aside, and the Panthers will break it out. They get it to the red line and shoot one in. Wait, it didn't quite get there. It's going to be all the way down for icing here as the linesman Jesse Marquis making that call. So all those Panther players that were trying to hurry off the ice will have to come back out there now.
4: Yeah, and that's the best part about it. Rodriguez has to stay. Samuskevich, easy for me to say as well. And those guys are tired, so they've got to go back out there. An opportunity here for Misa and his group to take advantage of a tired group that has looking to change.
2: Let's see what they do. Michael Misa coming on. Rigenda joining him with Chernyshov back on defense. Klingberg and Orlov. Here comes the faceoff, right side to Bobrovsky. And Florida wins it. They are able to lift it out. That was Ekblad who gets it all the way to the Sharks' line. Off the skate of Orlov, he's going to go over to the far boards and get it in his own zone and keep it away from the forecheckers. And now Klingberg headmans at center ice. Rigenda gets a piece of it, so there will be no icing as it goes all the way down. Mises reaching for it in the corner. He was in the right spot, but he couldn't quite control the play. And so here come the Panthers back the other way. Kind of a track meet right now, going end-to-end into the Sharks zone. Stopped far side of the ice by the Sharks in their own end, and it's Klingberg at the near boards getting it back, and Chernyshov headmans on the left. Just on the ice there is Eklund. He had that breakaway opportunity just before the first penalties were called. Now it's in the right wing corner. Eklund, near side. Back to the point. Shot there toward the net by Klingberg. Is deflected wide with Misa in front of the net. Looks like he lost the stick on the play. He's going to reach down and grab it as the Panthers do skate one out. And in the neutral zone, it'll be banked off the boards by Florida, and both teams will finish their line changes here with 7:45 left in this scoreless and very exciting first period in South Florida. Toffoli tried to go back to the point, but unfortunately nobody was there. So it goes all the way down. Nedeljkovic, not afraid to play the puck, throws it across his own zone. Got it out to center ice off the stick, but Eklund couldn't control it there. And A.J. Greer No relation to Mike. Doesn't spell his name the same way, but pronounces it the same way. Dumps in to the offensive zone for Florida. Sharks send the long pass ahead. Here's Eklund down the left side. Guns one on net from the left wing. And a save made relatively routinely by Bobrovsky. We have a stoppage, and the play is over. 7:13 to go. First period. This broadcast is coming to you from Amaranth Bank Arena in Sunrise, Florida. The Sharks nothing, the Panthers nothing on the San Jose Sharks Audio Network. Nothing to score here in South Florida. 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Shots on goal are 6-5 in favor of Florida, but we've got no scoring thus far. Stepping onto the ice, Macklin Celebrini with Colin Graf and Will Smith. Celebrini is thrown out of the circle left side of Bobrovsky, so Smith will step in and take the draw. Celebrini not standing along the left wing boards. He's up top, hoping for a faceoff win here. And will he get it? Graf tries to get it to him. That's an effective play by Aaron Ekblad to keep the Sharks from the puck. And Florida is able to chip one out right after a college try by Celebrini to bat one into the zone. Coming back the other way, Florida on the attack. Nothing to score. Lou Osterine and Lundell in with Reinhart. They can't make the play. Smith takes it, holds it, looks for Celebrini, and finds him on the left wing side. Long pass. Too far for Graf. No icing, on the play as it goes back into the zone. Taken back by Lundell. 2-on-1 developing. Only one man back. Lead on the right wing side for Reinhart. And that was Dickinson, the only man back, going down to the ice. But Reinhart misplayed the puck. Lucky break there for the Sharks.
4: Yeah, DeHarnay's got to be a little bit more careful on when he's... If he's going to go in there, he's got to get at least the puck. You can't have not get the puck and not get the man.
2: Well, they'll talk about it. He looked like he said something to Doug Huda on his way back to the bench right away, as if to say, yeah, I know what happened there. Meanwhile, here's Matthew Tkachuk the other way, down the right wing side. Checked by Ostapchuk, but he turns, sends it back toward the point. Petrie couldn't play it. And so the Panthers back to their own blue line to regain. They give it away. Goodrow sends it across the line. Bjornfoot giving chase. Ostapchuk, good anticipation, went far side of the ice, but didn't quite get it. The Panthers got a reprieve as they bounce one out of the zone. Not far enough for icing. And so Florida coach Paul Maurice changing lines once again as the Sharks look to finish off their turn on the ice with this Ostapchuk, Goodrow, and Ryan Reeves line. Here comes Bennett down the left side now for Florida. Into the Shark zone. One-on-one against Eklund. Couldn't wave the puck to the slot. It's a nice job by Eklund to influence the play there on the left wing side to not allow the puck to get into dangerous quarters. Eklund looking forward again. Tips the puck in the neutral zone, but it gets back into Florida territory, and the Panthers will control. Big Nico Mikola. He's hard to move. Sends one ahead now down the right side for A.J. Greer. He's into the Sharks zone along with Verhaeghe and with Bennett. They're fighting for it, but the Sharks defense pokes it free. Not out. Here's a troubling shot right from the middle of the crease there. It was Nico Mikola and Verhaeghe in front of the net, but neither one of them got the puck. Meanwhile, Orloff falling down on the play, but it was more him than a stick. He gets back up, loses control. Now it's lifted out of the zone there by Tyler Toffoli, ever so calmly. And so the Panthers have puck possession, but the Sharks are holding him off. Panthers move in. Uh-oh, Bennett near side, angles it on goal, juggled a bit there by Nedeljkovic, but he makes the stop and hangs on. With 4:47 to go in a scoreless first period, our broadcast is coming to you from South Florida. This is the San Jose Sharks Audio Network. Sharks and the 49ers. 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And by the way, Jamal, it's the only home game in the next month at SAP Center.
4: Isn't that crazy?
2: It's nuts. But that's the way it is with this compressed schedule for the Olympics. Everybody excited about that, of course, as several members of the Sharks will be representing their respective countries. Off the faceoff, nothing to score here. Celebrini, speaking of that, throwing it forward on the left side. Graf poking it back. Celebrini crossed the line, back for Graf, but it's off of Bobrovsky. Graf not able to get a rebound because of good control by the veteran goaltender for the Florida Panthers. But that was a pretty nifty play by Graf and Celebrini down the left wing side.
4: Yeah, they play off each other extremely well. 2-on-1 at the blue line, creating that opportunity off the rush, using their pace and their skill.
2: Right now, Celebrini takes the draw against Lundell, far side of the ice in the Panthers zone. Had a false start there. Now Lundell is thrown out. So it'll be Reinhardt that steps in against Macklin. Celebrini gets the draw back. Smith chops it back to the point. Here comes the shot. Taken by Orloff, high and wide. Rebound near boards. Luostarinen throws to the middle. Forsling, long pass on the right. Lundell at the Sharks line. Turns and backhands one into the San Jose territory. Behind the goal line, Luostarinen guns it around. Ekblad, the veteran, former number one pick overall for Florida. Being checked by Graf on the far boards. Work free. Taken by the Panthers. Reinhardt sends it toward the slot. There was a dangerous chance there for Lundell. He couldn't get control of the puck, and the Sharks will get it back. At the end of their turn on the ice, Graf will exchange with Smith and shoot one in from center. And the Sharks putting out the combination of Misa along with Chernyshov and Regenda at forward. Regenda had it on his stick for a second. That causes an offside at the Sharks line as he was able to deflect it for just enough to put Florida ahead of the play.
4: Really good job by the... It was in the defensive zone, but a really good job by the Celebrini line sorting things out defensively. There was a moment there where Will Smith was required to be down low, did a really good job of snuffing out the play, and they were able to sort it out quickly.
2: Off the draw, Chernyshov kicks the puck in his skates and gets it around Mikola, who went for the big check, but Chernyshov slithered by that. The puck goes in deep. Now it's sent to the front of the goal by Misa. Good idea. Turned aside by Bobrovsky. Right now back at the blue line. Sharks send it in deep to the Florida zone again. Bob sends it around the near boards. Batted down by Regenda. Regenda fighting for it along with Samuskevich. Now Desharnais keeps it in. Into the corner, Chernyshov. Tries to center it. Blocked by Belinsky's skate. And Mikula back on defense. Has it for Florida. Backhands one forward. Here come the Panthers on the attack. Samuskevich and Tkachuk leading the way in. Matthew Tkachuk spinning on the boards, throwing it to the middle of the ice. Here comes a chance for Bjornfoot. The shot toward the net is deflected high and wide by the glove hand of Nedeljkovic. On the point, Petrie, the big blast. Pad save there by Nedeljkovic, who stood tall and challenged on the play to the edge of the crease. But Florida keeps the pressure on here. On defense now, it's Dickinson back there along with Michael Misa. Misa's able to gun it free to Regenda. And a pass across the rink. Tkachuk hit hard by Desharnais. And down he went. That had to sting a little bit for Matthew. Welcome back to the National Hockey League as big Vinny Desharnais gave it his all. And, of course, don't forget their little altercation earlier.
4: That was a big hit. Wow. Lost his stick in the process as well.
2: Now back inside the offensive zone, a centering attempt by Barkley Goodrow. And you know what? That was misplayed by Bobrovsky. That was almost a dangerous scoring chance. Goodrow sends it off the backside of the net to the corner. Ostapchuk grabs it, angles it, tries to get it back to the point. Can't quite do it. Batted down by the Panther defensive players. And they send it across to the near side of the ice. And it'll be taken back. And Verhaeghe shoots one into the San Jose zone. Spun around by the Sharks. It goes all the way down. No icing on the play. As we're down to a minute 50 remaining in period number one. Goodrow, great forecheck, sends the puck to the slot. Here comes the shot by Toffoli toward the net, and the save made by Bobrovsky. Again, Barkley Goodrow doing the right thing at the right time there and setting up a teammate coming out of the ice.
4: Yeah, we talked about them establishing their forecheck, and there's a great example of what this fourth line has done all season long. And Goodrow got the end of his shift, have enough energy to chase the D down, steal the puck from behind, and had the presence of mind to make that play to Toffoli, who just had come chained from the bench, and he gets a good shot toward the net with traffic.
2: Yeah, Vinny Desharnais certainly getting some attention on that last body check, which was a clean, open ice hit. You don't see too many of those, and that was a big one.
4: That was. It was old school. Love it.
2: Faceoff coming up left side, of make that left wing side to the right of Bobrovsky. Eklund has to step in and take the draw, loses it to Rodriguez. Mikola spins it around, but pinching in, it'll be Liljegren trying to keep it in. And that's a good job by Samuskevich to push it out. It's back in the Shark zone. Alex Wenberg just buying a little time there. Minute 30 remaining in the first period. San Jose slides it up the left side. And Wenberg got it to Eklund, but stepping up there effectively was Balinskas, and he shoots it back into the Sharks' end. Eklund fights for it there. Balinskas, another good pinch, keeps it in play. And now with about a minute 14 left in the clock, Panthers throw it around the boards. Work loose now. Sharks chip it out. Nice job at the near side by Eklund to get that backhander on it and get it out of the zone to relieve some of the pressure and allow at least a partial line change with a minute to go. Now the rest of it can complete as Eklund is finally off the ice. Onto the surface steps the Celebrini line. Back on defense. It's a combination of Orloff and Klingberg. Dumped in by Florida. Klingberg back to get it. Loses on the check to Lundell. A centering attempt went off the side of the goal, and the Sharks knock it out. But Florida's got the puck. 38 seconds left in the period. Zone entry on the right wing side. Luostarinen has a man breaking to the net in Reinhardt, but Celebrini broke that up. And the Sharks able to push it back up to the blue line. Celebrini reaching for it, drops it back to Smith. He tried to shoot after stick handling, but Ekblad went down and blocked that brilliantly. At the near side, Smith recovers. Back to Klingberg on the point. Back to Will Smith. Tries to tip it forward. He does get it there to Orlov. Now intended for Celebrini. The pass on the left wing knocked away by Lundell with 10 seconds left in this period. One more chance coming for the Sharks here as Klingberg moves it to Celebrini. Rink wide across the line. Brigenda just chipped it forward, but offside called against San Jose as we have a stoppage. And there was some beautiful exchanges of plays there by Celebrini and Smith.
4: Yeah, just the patience and the presence of mind to hold on to pucks. And you know what? Find people when they're in the best position to receive the puck. And again, Will has an opportunity coming down the slot. And really nice chance there. Unfortunately, gets blocked by their D, which you know that the Panthers do a really good job of.
2: Well, it's not the first time Ekblad's done that in the game. And, of course, he's so experienced. Number one pick overall.
4: Yeah, he is. And it looks like they've added a little bit of time, maybe about 0.7 of a second. So now it's 2.2 seconds remaining. And they're saying that the Panthers are complaining because they want the faceoff on the left side, but they don't get to choose the side, similarly to an icing. So now they can't go forward with it.
2: So it's to the left side of goaltender Nedeljkovic, and the Sharks just win the faceoff cleanly. What a job by Wenberg on that play against Bennett, and the period's over.
4: Perfect. If the faceoff was on the other side, it's very likely that Bennett would have tried to go forward because he would have been on his forehand side.
2: So the shots on goal, 9-8 in favor of Florida in the first period. Pretty exciting brand of hockey here. At the end of one, though, it is scoreless for the Sharks and the Florida Panthers. Your thoughts?
4: Yeah, I thought it was a really good road period for the Sharks. They did a really good job of getting through the neutral zone quickly and getting pucks behind the Panthers. The only line for the Panthers that, for me, created any kind of offensive zone time was that Tkachuk line, with Tkachuk creating, he's really good at holding on to pucks and stopping up, looking for the late guys.
2: We're at the end of the first period here in South Florida. The score, the San Jose Sharks nothing, and the Florida Panthers nothing. Back with a guest from the dressing room next on the San Jose Sharks Audio Network. At the end of one period of play here in South Florida, the score is the San Jose Sharks nothing and the Florida Panthers nothing. Let's go right to the Sharks dressing room where Will Smith is standing by to have a chat with Jamal.
4: Well, welcome back, Will. They didn't really ease you in the last game. You played 21 minutes scoring in the game, but how long did it take you to feel normal and feel yourself?
5: Yeah, I think when you take that much time off, you first couple shifts, you just got to keep it simple and I'm feeling good now.
4: Seemed like your power play was doing a really good job. I know it's disappointing weren't able to score, but you guys had great possession in zone and moving that puck around. And what are the challenges that the Panthers present on their PK?
5: Yeah, they pressure a lot, so I think you got to move the puck quick and move your feet. So we got a bunch of chances there. Just, you know, got to capitalize.
4: And what is a guy like Colin Graf, who's so responsible, such a smart player out there, what do you like and notice about his game when you guys play together?
5: Yeah, you said it there. He's super responsible. He's a smart player, too, so it's nice to be in the ozone with him. And, he's always making plays.
4: All right. Well, good luck in the second period and the rest of the game.
5: Thank you.
4: After one, it's 0-0 here with the Sharks playing the Panthers at Amerant Bank Arena. You're listening to the Sharks Audio Network.
2: So what are the San Jose Sharks thinking about here as Alex Nedeljkovic leads them onto the ice here for the second period? They had some good moments against the Panthers. There were a couple of scary moments also in front of the Sharks' net.
4: Yeah, I think that once again, he's been sharp to start the game, and I think that's important. He's a veteran guy that understands how important it is for him to be there for his team, and I think that he gives them confidence. He's had a great first period, and the Sharks found their legs as the period went along, and he's the major reason why.
2: We want you to score this season's most exclusive collectible with a Sharks Flex plan. 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Fans can complete the four-player figurine set, also featuring Will Smith and Yaroslav Askarov, during the 26-27 season. So this is a way for you to get a head start on that. 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Now the Sharks are building their plan right now as Alex Nedeljkovic stretches out, getting set for the second period. He'll be in goal to our right for period number two. This is the long change period. And the way that Florida plays, sometimes this can be really challenging. Paul Maurice also a real master at getting the right guys on the ice at the right time.
4: Yeah, I think he's trying to, you know, whenever the Sharks have the Ostapchuk line out there, he's trying to get Lundell, Lestrana, and Ryan out there against them. So, and the nice thing is that Ryan's on top of it. He knows what they're trying to do. He understands he doesn't have last change. And I think that if you're on that fourth line, you find yourself out against one of those top lines, you just make sure you take care of the puck.
2: Interesting coaching staff. They've got Sylvain Lefebvre, and they've got Tuomo Ruutu on the staff. You may remember Ruutu from his days with the Chicago Blackhawks. He was the number one draft pick of that team. And Sylvain Lefebvre, just a long-time National Hockey League stalwart.
4: Yeah, he is. And another guy there that I won a cup with was Jamie Compan. And he's a guy who was with Joel for several years and really smart hockey guy who's never going to get outworked and probably in one of the best shape coach I've ever played with.
2: You know, you're not the first person to say that about Jamie Compan. He really is chiseled, as they say.
4: That's right.
2: Face-off underway. First comes the second period. And the San Jose Sharks are scoreless with Florida. Sharks begin with Ferraro and Liljegren on defense. And up front, it's the Wenberg line moving in. But it doesn't stay into the zone long. Florida clears it all the way down. And Nedeljkovic in goal to her right makes the play. Gave it right to Greer behind the net, who centered it, but Nedeljkovic stopped that with his pad. And here comes Wenberg the other way to Eklund. Spins around on the defense, turns and throws it to the slot, but Wenberg couldn't quite reach it. Kind of a classic case where if Wenberg were a right shot, he probably would have gotten it. Meantime, Sharks throw it around, kept in by Liljegren. He's in his 300th NHL game today. Throws it around the far boards. Picked back up by Ferraro behind the net. There's the play in front. Score! Will Smith on the ice. The play came out. Wenberg from behind the net sent it back to the point, and it came in. A pad stop by Bobrovsky, but Will Smith by himself just deeks and tucks it in. Sharks lead 1-0.
4: Just a great job by Will Smith in so many ways. He comes off the bench, presents himself in the slot, looking for the one-timer. He doesn't get it, so he drifts toward the net as Liljegren wires that one to the far side along the ice. What does that do? Bobrovsky's got to stick out his right pad. That puck comes right to Will. I love the way he takes it on his back end and just calmly reaches around Bobrovsky and tucks it in the empty net.
2: Oh, that was a sweet, sweet little move there by Will Smith to get it past Bobrovsky on the play. But your point, very well taken. Bobrovsky was forced to make the play with his pad, and that gave the space that was necessary. But also give Alex Wenberg a lot of credit for holding onto the puck for just a second, feeding it back to Liljegren.
4: Yeah, that's it. And it was a really smart play to one-time it, not allowing the winger for the Panthers to get in the way. And then Will Smith's Johnny on the spot makes a great play to wrap it around in the empty net.
2: So it'll be Will Smith, his 14th of the season. He's got a two-game goal-scoring streak on this trip, assisted by Liljegren and by Wenberg. And how about Tim Liljegren getting an assist in his 300th NHL contest? We're back to action now. Play comes inside the Sharks zone. Will Smith picks it up. Long headman feed off the stick of Colin Graf, who was stretching out at the Panthers line. Interesting strategy the Sharks have going in this game in that regard.
4: Yeah, I think they're just trying to stretch the zone and put some pressure on the
2: trouble here.
4: Panthers D.
2: Klingberg gave it away. And no shot to the net, fortunately.
4: Yeah, very lucky there. Quick 2-on-1 to the net, and Nedeljkovic once again holds the fort.
2: Tkachuk sends back to the point. Good keep in by Bjornfoot. Throws it in deep. Kind of had to hurry that play because he was trying to keep it in. Sharks will pick it back up, and here's Celebrini moving it out. Put it off the stick of Graf. Graf tips it across the blue line. Going to stay out of the ice while Smith and Celebrini jump off.
4: Smart play. Not all three guys can change there, especially in the second period.
2: Domaszkiewicz shoots one toward the net for Florida after that. Save made short side by Nedeljkovic. Rebound. Orloff flips it out. There's a poke at the puck in the neutral zone. Now to the blue line. Chernyshov races to the left boards and backhands one in. We're early in the second period. Will Smith has his 14th of the season, 50 seconds in, from Liljegren and Wenberg, and the Sharks lead by the score of 1-0. Inside Panthers offensive territory, Florida forechecking. There's Vinny Desharnais finishing his check on Samoskevich, and down he went, tried to make the play from on his side, couldn't do it, and Mesa skates out with Chernyshov. Chernyshov stick handles into the zone, cuts to his right, shoots one toward the net, save, rebound, score! Vinny Desharnais puts the puck into the net to put the Sharks Sharks in front, 2-0. And how about this? Vinny Desharnais has not had a goal in 143 games, which was the longest active goalless drought by any National Hockey Leaguer. Check out the Sharks bench as they celebrate Desharnais' first of the year.
4: And what I love about this goal, partner, is the fact that Desharnais starts it in the corner, absolutely pancakes the forward defensively. That creates the transition. And then down the other way, Chernyshov does a nice job of taking that puck wide and then finding a way not to let it get deflected. Pulls it in, shoots it through the triangle. And look at the presence of mind for Desharnais to follow that up and put it in.
2: Oh, how sweet it is for Vinny Desharnais as he gets his very first goal in a Sharks uniform. And it comes at 2:41 of the second period. And the Sharks have a 2-0 lead. Wow. They're stunned here in Florida. Sharks looking for more, too, as they get the draw, and they dump it into the Panthers' zone. But Cole Schmidt back there to get it. He's watched by a forechecker for the Sharks. But he banks one forward up to the San Jose line. Now it's taken back by Jesper Boqvist. Pokes it around Desharnais behind the goal line. Reverse near side. But there's Reeves to try to chip it out, and he does. That just relieves the pressure just a little bit. Again, this is the long change period, so this is a tough one, especially for the guy that's farthest away from the bench on defense. That's just something you have to always concern yourself with, and that's Doug Huda's job here in the second period. Carter Verhaeghe tried the shot, blocked by the Sharks stick. Now Barkley Goodrow pokes it up the far side of the ice. He's at the Florida bench, angles it forward. This should be icing. Yep, it will be against San Jose. Let's pause 10 seconds for station identification on the San Jose Sharks Audio Network.
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2: Well, the Sharks are up by the score of 2-0. Vinny Desharnais' first goal after a 143-game goalless drought. Last time he scored a goal was in October of 2023. And this is his second career NHL goal. Gotta love it.
4: That's great. You know, the point you were making, partner, as well, about changing in the second period, it's something I often talk about even with the 13-year-olds, is you got to get across the ice as quick as possible, the first guy on. That forces them to come up the board side or the bench side, and it's really important in the second period that you do that. So a lot of times, even if you're tired, you'll go over and stay in the far end or the far side of the bench and force the other team to come toward the bench. That way you can get the change.
2: That's an interesting way of looking at it, too. It's right now just outside the blue line. The Sharks will take the faceoff. They're leading 2-0 in this game. Goals by Smith, his 14th, and Vinny Desharnais, his first of the year. Off the draw, Liljegren trying to get control of it. He's checked by Luostarinen, but he wins the battle. Good job by Liljegren here as he slides the pass across the rink to Toffoli, who waits for it and chips it forward. It goes inside the Florida zone, but it doesn't stay there long. And that's because veteran Aaron Ekblad picks it back up and clears. Sharks pick it back up. Wenberg on the right wing side. Trying to move around Forsling's check. Couldn't do it. Forsling now is able to chip it ahead for the Panthers. They backhand one across the rink all the way to the Sharks' blue line. Ferraro lost it, overskated it. Now Luostarinen moves in, but a great shot by Wenberg. Comes back and forces Luostarinen to try to take the shot, and that means an easy save for Nedeljkovic.
4: Yeah, it's working early, and that's what Wenberg does, right? He works early with his legs, gets back in a proper position, and anticipation to allow the defenseman to step up, and that puck does get by him. He's in a great spot there to defend, and that, to me, is what defending in layers looks like.
2: Official word on that Desharnais goal. His first comes at 2:41. Chernyshov and Michael Misa get the assist, so Misa gets his third career assist and third of the season. Off the faceoff now, back in the Shark zone. Klingberg knows the check is coming from Verhaeghe, takes the check, tries to make the play, but put it off a skate. It's behind the Sharks' goal line. Orloff delays some time there as he knows the check is coming from Verhaeghe, and that allows Celebrini to flip it out to center ice. Sometimes you delay the opportunity and things happen for you. Right now, Graf at the blue line trying to make the play, can't get to it. Rebound picked back up. Balinskas circles in the neutral zone for Florida. It's angled forward, but it's intercepted by Celebrini. He takes it down the right wing. He moves to the middle of the ice across the line, looks for Will Smith. Smith had to reach back to get it as he was pivoting, trying to set up to pull the trigger. And so now it's fed to Celebrini. Angle shot toward the net. Save made there by Bobrovsky, and he has it in his arm or in his blocker board there. as Celebrini was going for the short side play call.
4: Yeah, it was tucked under his elbow, but real heads-up play by Bobrovsky. Did you notice how he just slid outside the crease because he didn't want it to squeak through his arm and end up in the net? So he put himself outside the net on purpose, knowing that if it did fall through, there would be no chance for it to fall into the net.
2: Well, also with the angle of the play, it was pretty obvious that he wasn't giving up too much to the other side of the ice, right?
4: Yes, but he knew where the puck was. He just didn't want it to fall out into
2: Smart.
4: The net.
2: He's in his 16th year in the NHL, and he's got a couple of cups and a couple of Vezina trophies, so I'd say he knows what he's doing. Right now, the Sharks ahead 2-0. They have the puck. Chernyshov slips it back. Dickinson cross ice. There's Desharnais shooting it, but it's deflected wide of the net. Rebound flipped out. Misa tosses it back to his own blue line to regroup. Bank forward there. Now here's Misa getting it back. Moving to the middle across the line. Drop for Chernyshov. Shoots one. That is tipped wide by the stick of Bjornfoot of Florida. Don't forget that Chernyshov and Misa were line mates last year in Saginaw of the OHL.

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1: In with pride into the Sharks zone, getting an angle shot toward the net. Stick save made by Nedeljkovic. Bokvist sends back to the point. Gets a return feed. Long shot toward the net wide. Endboard Karam. Petrie tried the shot. I think that Wes McCauley, the referee, acted as some interference there as the puck went underneath him and wide of the goal. On the far side of the Sharks zone, San Jose back to get it. Ferraro, who just scored his fourth of the year, sends one forward to Ryan Reeves, and the big guy tips one into the offensive end. Right side of Bobrovsky. Reeves is right in there, too, with some forechecking help from Ostapchuk. They scramble for it. Worked loose. Eklund just coming out of the ice, handles the puck, and he rims it around far side of the ice, and it's kept in by Klingberg to Eklund in the corner. He twists off of another check. He stick handles into the corner. He stops, and he turns, and he moves back up along the left wing boards. He's all the way back to the point. He exchanged positions with Orlov, who's in front of the goal. It's Eklund carrying behind the net, throwing it toward the net, blocked in front. He pokes at it. Now it's Wenberger grabs the puck at the near side. Shark stick handling and dominating in the second period here with this Wenberg line. Uh-oh, threw it back to the point, and it was intercepted. No sooner do I say that by Florida, and they were able to relieve the pressure by knocking it out. But here are the Sharks right back at it, up to the blue line. Off the skate, though, of Wenberg on the right wing side. And so stepping up at the red line, great job by Klingberg on the boards to knock it free. What a shift as the Sharks now watch the Panthers try to rush it up the ice. It's Reinhardt moving it in. San Jose trying to change. Lundell had Louis Dorinen in front of the net. The pass was tipped off the stick and wide of the goal. Rebound right side of the Sharks net. Grabbed there by the San Jose centerman, Wenberg. Long pass up. He missed. Orlov goes all the way down. That'll be icing against San Jose, so they will not be able to complete the change. But what a domineering shift in the offensive zone.
2: Yeah, really nice job by the Sharks using the high ice. And what I mean by that is the ice close to the blue line within 6 feet makes it very difficult for any defending team. You have to make a choice. Do you want the D out there or do you want the centerman out there? Depending on what kind of system you're running defensively, it's a challenge. And so really nice job of the Sharks using that high ice to create possession time.
1: From the faceoff in the Shark zone, Florida's got it. Tkachuk back behind the San Jose net. Stick handles, turns, and shoots. That's a body save by Nedeljkovic. He was in position, didn't move, and the puck just hit him, and the Sharks will ice the puck on the rebound.
2: Yeah, and it's a real unfortunate play. I would argue that that shouldn't have been icing. I think Ekblad took about two strides.
1: Orlov says it wasn't icing.
2: You know what I mean?
1: Yeah.
2: Like, he just barely, I mean, you have to have some kind of effort there. If he takes three... He took two strides. If he takes four, he gets the puck.
1: 100% correct. 3-0 Sharks. That last goal, Ferraro from Goodrow and Chernyshov. And so Barkley Goodrow getting that puck to the net, as you said, was net front on the play. But how about the creativity of Chernyshov and Misa on that?
2: Yeah, I think that Chernyshov have every intention to shoot that puck. And you know, a lot of hockey players out there, everyone likes to go stick on puck defensively. But Chernyshov took something off his shot, but made sure it got through.
1: POP, as they say.
2: That's it.
1: Off the faceoff, puck is put out of play, off deflection, so we get a stoppage, and we get a break in the action, too. So the Sharks will get fresh skaters on the ice when we come back. 11:45 to go in the second period. So far, so good for San Jose. They're up 3-0. You're listening to the San Jose Sharks Audio Network. 3 goals in the second period so far by the Sharks. Will Smith at 50 seconds, his 14th from Liljegren and Wenberg, made it 1-0. Vinny Desharnais ending a 143-game goalless drought with his second career goal and first of the year from Igor Chernyshov and Michael Misa, made it 2-0 at 2:41. And then at 6:12, Mario Ferraro getting passes from Barkley Goodrow and Igor Chernyshov with a play off the goaltender Bobrovsky. Ferraro, his fourth of the season. That was a beauty. It makes it 3-0 San Jose. Backlund Celebrini doesn't have a point yet, and the Sharks have a 3-0 lead. You were pointing out that that's a good development.
2: Yeah, that's a good thing for this group, and confidence that they're gaining. I know they had their rookie dinner the other night, so this is an important game that they come out and play well.
1: A very successful one, I'm told, is right now to the right side of the Sharks goaltender Nedeljkovic. Celebrini trying to get the draw, but Florida's Bennett's pretty nasty in that draw, and he wins that faceoff, but Florida can't get it. Headman feed, Liljegren to Smith down the left, across the line, protects the puck. He's got a man breaking for the Golden Graph. Backhand chance, save made. Rebound fed out in front by

0: Graff, but it's off of the stick of the goaltender Bobrovsky, and the Panthers lift one back to the Sharks' line. Tkachuk takes it there. Lead pass. It comes out in front. Verhaeghe had a great chance, but the pass hit a stick, and the Sharks were able to knock it away. Again, a really good scoring chance for Florida. And they've had at least four of those in this game, but the Sharks' defense has held.
1: Yeah, it has. And Nedeljkovic has done a good job. And he talked about it last time he was playing, as the gaps between is that's a real mental game for him, and he's got the maturity and experience to keep himself ready.
0: Right now, here comes Regenda leading the attack, but crisscrossing with Chernyshov at the blue line. He has the team go offside, and so they whistle things down and bring it back. And look at the get this line change completed here as Michael Misa steps on to replace Macklin Celebrini, who was actually ahead of the play going back to the bench. And the result will be Celebrini, Chernyshov, and Regenda jumping out. Make that Misa, Chernyshov, and Regenda. And back on defense, it's Dickinson along with Desharnais. Lundell beats Misa to the draw. Knocked forward by the Panthers, but getting back there, Sam Dickinson out there with Desharnais. Gives his partner the puck. Feeds it forward. Did Chernyshov get it? It goes into the offensive zone. No icing. So Misa in the left corner will keep it in play. Gets knocked down. The Panthers trying to pick it up here. Regenda pushing and shoving a run on the Panthers. Looks like we might have a fight on the ice, but Balinskas here. They are really starting to swing at each other. There goes Balinskas' helmet. And Regenda gets a little piece of him, and down he goes, but the linesmen are stepping in to really break the butt.
1: Well, good on Regenda for getting his nose dirty in there. I think that both guys got a little frustrated, got a little bit of their anger out. And
0: see what the calls are.
2: 84, double minor roughing, 26, minor roughing, 2 minutes on the clock on White.
0: Okay, so an extra penalty on Regenda at 9:30 of the second period. Second time that's happened in this game. It happened in the first period with Desharnais involved with Tkachuk, and the Panthers were on the power play.
1: A little bit of a questionable call here, but I think Regenda ends up getting the extra, probably should have called it cross-checking.
0: Warsawski's upset at this.
1: The double minor doesn't make sense for roughing because no one called the cross-checking.
0: Ryan Warsawski telling the referee exactly what he feels right there. And referee skating away. Ryan Reeves right in front of him shaking his head. And Paul Maurice just looking to disappear at this point because his team's on the power play.
1: That's it. A huge kill here for the Sharks.
0: Well, here it comes. Power play for Florida. The Panthers are 18.6 in the regular season overall, but they're 21% at home. That's much better. 21 of their 32 power plays have scored in this building. Off the draw, Sharks steal it, and Colin Graff will shoot one all the way down for San Jose. Graff beginning with Wenberg up front, back on defense, Desharnais and Ferraro. Panthers moving it out in this 5-on-4 power play. Tkachuk is out there throwing it across the rink off a skate. And regained now by Bennett. Moves up the middle of the ice, throws it on the right. Reinhart takes it across the line. A drop for Tkachuk from the right wing. Goes to the backhand shot for Bennett. Save made from the slot by goaltender Nedeljkovic. Ekblad stops it for Florida on the clear. And he dumps it back into the Sharks zone. Nedeljkovic lets the puck go to the corner. It's fed out in front, though, by the Panthers. Tkachuk tried to get it out in front again to Bennett, but no real shot, and the Sharks clear.
1: Yeah, Tkachuk is so good at finding people in the slot and holding on to pucks, and his ability to pass that puck below the goal line is really impressive.
0: Right now, here come the Panthers on the power play. Sharks 3, Florida nothing. Panthers on the right wing side. Tkachuk gains the zone. Gave it away as he tried to drop it back. Barkley Goodrow clears all the way down. Goodrow and a stop shot there.
1: Yeah, great job by Goodrow. Pressuring the entry there. Tkachuk gives it up, and they get the clear once again.
0: Here comes Lundell into the offensive zone for Florida. 45 seconds left in the extra penalty against the Sharks. Regenda. Chernyshov is serving that minor.
1: Great stick once again by Goodrow on Tkachuk. He took the body away, left his stick behind him on purpose, and the idea that Tkachuk would try to go to the point, which he did, and again gets the clear.
0: Final 25 seconds of power play time for the Panthers, and Dickinson out there with Liljegren is able to chip it out of the zone. It's taken by Forsling, moves up to the red line for the Panthers, and he guns one into the Sharks' end. But Dickinson is back to get it. There's Liljegren winding it around, not out, kept in. Luostarinen feeds it back to the right point, Lundell. Now he exchanges, and he shoots, and it's blocked off a deflection. That is a miraculous save by Nedeljkovic with 8:34 to go in the second period to keep the score 3-0. Only 4 seconds left and that extra minor penalty against Regenda.
1: Yeah, and right there, Dickinson got caught out there, but does a nice job of blocking that shot that was going wide, and Nedeljkovic was up to the task. He was sharp, puts his glove on it to get the whistle.
0: Okay, faceoff coming up to the left side of the Sharks goal. Macklin Celebrini coming over to Nedeljkovic and giving a little extra tap on the pads after that save. Celebrini against Schwint on this faceoff. Final 4 seconds of power play time technically for Florida, but Paul Maurice already has a defensive group out there with Celebrini jumping on. Celebrini wins the faceoff. Klingberg stick handled it, protected it, and Orloff lifts it out. That's it for the penalty. Chernyshov is back out there. Bobrovsky plays it right up the middle, stopped by Klingberg at the red line, slides to Celebrini. He's checked, but the puck skittered over to the right side. There's Eklund moving down the wing against Boqvist. He got underneath him, but then he lost control of the puck because of Boqvist's quick stick. Celebrini keeps in, left side, goes to Will Smith, turns it back to Macklin Celebrini, and he just couldn't quite get it. That would have been an absolutely sweet scoring chance if Celebrini gets it. And now Celebrini hammers his man, Boqvist, into the boards. That's going to get some attention. Work free. Celebrini's wide open in front. He stick handles and he loses the puck. He gets it back. He stick handles into the left circle. Throws it across the rink. Oh, Smith had a chance to one-time it. No go. Celebrini gets it back. Looks for a man breaking through the net. Deflected back. And Smith's at center ice to get it.
1: Yeah, really good opportunity there by Celebrini. Using his size, strength, and vision there. Looks back door. Really good opportunity there for Klingberg, but he's unable and heals it. Puck goes off the stick, but they maintain possession and get the change.
0: 3-0 San Jose, 7:17 to go in this second period. Shot 17 apiece. Sharks have looked absolutely dominant in a couple of shifts in this game. I mean, really, really solid. Right now, Toffoli back skating in his own line. Headman's on the right side. That's Wenberg, his centerman. Dumping it in past Forsling, deep inside the Florida zone it goes. Forsling back there. Checked by Wenberg, turns away from him and feeds it down the ice. There won't be an icing. I think it deflected off at Toffoli's stick here. So the Sharks back to get control in their own zone. And that's Ferraro and Liljegren with it. Liljegren long feed. Wenberg tips a long one from center ice into the Panthers zone. It went off the end board and popped in front. But Bobrovsky in goal to our left just tipped it behind his goal line. And the Sharks will get the Ostapchuk line out there on the change as a result. At least a portion of it. Ostapchuk along with Chernyshov and Misa at the moment. So kind of an interesting combination out here for the coaching staff. Now we have a hand pass, looks like, against the Florida Panthers. So we get a break in the action. And the 4 minutes on Regenda's penalty has expired. So he and Valinskas will step out. And we've got a break in the action. 6:19 to go. Period number two. This broadcast is coming to you from South Florida and Amerant Bank Arena. It's the 3-0 Sharks lead over the Panthers. This is the San Jose Sharks Audio Network. 6:19 to go in the second period here in South Florida. The score of the Sharks 3 and the Panthers nothing. 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We're going to have a face-off now coming up with 6:14 to go in the period. And again, San Jose with 3 goals in the first 6:12 of the middle frame. 2 of them by defensemen. And in case you're wondering, it's been 8 games in history in which 3 different Sharks defensemen have scored goals. Most recent one was in January of 2024 against the Anaheim Ducks. But the only time it ever happened on the road was in November of 2009 on the road in Carolina. Was that not around when you were around?
1: Yeah, I think I was a couple of years before me, but...
0: It was close to when you were around.
1: Was, trying to remember, was Danny Boyle part of that?
0: I don't know who the goal scorers were. We're going to get that, but... I don't know why I think Mark Edward Vlasic was one of them. But that'd be a good guess since he was around for 19 years. Let's see, the year that you were with the San Jose Sharks was 2010-11. So this was just before you got here. Right now, here come the Sharks in. Offensive zone. The years start blending together after a while.
1: That's right. Showing your age.
0: Yep. Right now back, Desharnais in his own end. Sends it forward. Rick Ended tips to Misa. Misa going through the defense, splitting on the moving to his left across the line. Lost the puck. Now Chernyshov will grab it and keep it in the Sharks' control. Misa's improving with every game, isn't he?
1: He really is. And you know what? He's been responsible. Working hard, moving his feet to get above defensively. Yep. Showing that he can be responsible as well.
0: Coaches say he has great work habits, and that's obviously a big step and one of the major reasons why he was selected second overall. Headman feed down the right. It goes to Graf. He moves into the zone. Oh, he turns in the corner and drops it back, trying to set up Smith, but they just miss connecting. And now a great back check by Graf. Stole it away from Florida, so not even a rush into the offensive zone there. Smith sends to the middle of the ice. Graf can't get it. Taking it back now, here comes Reinhardt in across the San Jose line. Sweep checked away there by Orloff, so he chipped at the puck on the boards, but he put it off a stick up over the glass and into the netting. We've got another break in the action with 4:46 to go, second period. This broadcast is coming to you from Amerant Bank Arena in Sunrise, Florida. The score, the Sharks 3 and the Panthers nothing on the San Jose Sharks Audio Network. Back in South Florida, we've got a Sharks 3-0 lead over the hometown Florida Panthers. A lot of people excited about football here, but not so much at this point in this building because they're thinking about hockey and their team, the Panthers, behind. Everybody really excited about the fact that Matthew Tkachuk has returned to action. But in this particular case, so far at least, it's gone the Sharks' way. Faceoff dropped inside the Sharks' zone. San Jose with a quick face-off win, and they poke it forward. And Bobrovsky's going to make the play to keep it away from William Eklund. Now Eklund's going to get it back in the corner over to Wennberg. He's got some room, and he shoots. Save made. Rebound. Toffoli stopped by Bobrovsky. Toffoli thought he would get another one, but Bob got there, moving to his left. That was a big save for him.
1: Oh, a great play to the attack the net with speed and intention. Coming out of the corner, Wennberg, he was passing the whole time, and unfortunately, the stick of the defender got in his way. Forsling recovered well and didn't let him follow through with that shot.
0: All right, I went back to November 1 of 2009 to find out who the three defensemen were. You ready?
1: Yes.
0: Mark-Edward Vlasic.
1: Yes.
0: Not a bad guess. Douglas Murray.
1: Oh, cranky.
0: And Kent Huskins.
1: Nice. Husky. Huskins coffee.
0: He's got good coffee. Southern great. California.
1: Great stuff.
0: One of the funnier people that have ever stepped into a Sharks uniform.
1: Yes, witty.
0: Very. Right now, the Sharks up 3-0 in this one. Florida trying to get back in the game. They move into the Sharks zone, and Rodriguez slips by a check, goes into the corner, but Wennberg gets back so responsibly and takes away the space. That allows the Sharks to clear it back.
1: Yeah, that's the quick close. Closing quick, taking a body, good sticks. Haven't spent much time in the defensive zone.
0: This is a hand pass now against Florida as they had it in their own zone and it was gloved out to center ice. Uh-oh, now we got Ryan Reeves involved on the far side of the ice. That's going to get a big harmonic convergence between the benches here as there is a threat of fisticuffs breaking out, but it looks as if they're going to get it separated. That was A.J. Greer involved on that play.
1: I don't think Greer wants the smoke, but I'm sure that's what...
2: Florida's got a minor of rough.
1: I'm sure that's what Revo's telling them right now.
0: Roughing penalty has been issued here at 16:02 of this second period, and it's A.J. Greer, as you heard. 2 minutes for roughing, and as you mentioned, Ryan Reeves says that's not acceptable.
1: Yeah, I'd like to see him try that again when Revo's on the ice. I don't think he will, but the ball is in his court, as they say.
0: The likelihood is that's not going to happen. By the way, Ryan Reeves was not going for him. He was going for Samuskevich, it looked like, over there.
1: Yeah, Samuskevich was getting into it with Eklund, and that's why Revo jumped in there.
0: So the roughing penalty against A.J. Greer at 16:02. Here comes the Sharks power play, brought to you by our friends at Power Business Technology. Off the faceoff, Sharks have it. Will Smith tipped it forward, but the Panthers pick it back up. They bat one down. Reinhardt at center ice, trying to slip it over to Lundell, but back-checking. Eklund has it, and he skates away with it. Moves down the wing against Forsling. Dumps it in deep as he got checked. He skates to the corner with it. Reverses the puck to Smith, who works it free. Sends it back toward the point. There's Celebrini to keep it in and give to Smith in the corner. He's got time, and he's got space. He moves it back to Wennberg on the point. Over to the right side, Klingberg. Down low, there's Celebrini. The shot through everybody and wide. Rebound kept in by Smith. Celebrini wants it. Gets it back from Klingberg. He twists, goes down low. Eklund underneath, back to Settembrini. Right circle, cross ice. Smith shoots. That's blocked in front. Rebound, Smith keeps it in. Klingberg, cross ice. Settembrini's got it. He stick handles with it. Sharks on the power play here. Eklund back to Smith. Smith stops the puck, turns on the left circle. Stick handles, crisscrosses with Klingberg. Now Settembrini puts to the slot for Eklund, but it's deflected away. Kept in now by Klingberg. He crisscrosses with Smith. He throws it toward the net this time, and it's wide off the end board. Grabbed near side. Nice job by Smith to put it to Eklund. Tries to chip it across the ice, but it's blocked there by Ekblad and cleared by Florida.
1: Yeah, nice in-zone control and good puck movement by the Sharks, creating momentum and opportunity.
0: And now we are down to the final 34 seconds of the Sharks' power play. Here comes Settembrini moving through traffic across the line. Toe drag and a stick. Man, two men on him. Finally loses the puck to Lewost Arena, and it clears for Florida. We're down to the final 20 seconds of power play time. One more rush for the Sharks, and it's Orloff moving it out. Slides to Michael Misa on the second unit. Misa tries to make the play at the blue line. He's going to have to let the puck go. Maybe he should have touched it for offside. But here comes the Panther attack the other way, shorthanded. Moving into the zone, though, it's Lewost Arenan, taken out of the play by Orloff brilliantly. And that's it for the power play, but the Sharks move out even strength. Misa streaks to his right across the line. Drop pass, moving in, Regenda. The shot on goal, and the save made there by Bobanovsky, and he covers up. And there's another smart play by Misa, veering into the middle, realizing that Regenda was driving the center lane behind him.
1: Yeah, he's got great vision and patience, and playing with a lot more confidence. I think a couple assists on has given him that opportunity to create plays. And he has the presence of mind on the entry to know exactly where everybody is. Makes a nice play to Regenda.
0: Face off to the right side of goaltender Sergei Bobrovsky. Minute 51 to go, second period. Sharks 3, Panthers nothing. Ostapchuk is out there with Graf and Goodrow. Off the face off. It's an interesting, it's no Ryan Reeves on this shift. No reason to have anything break out, I suppose. It's right now far side of the ice. You don't want Florida to get involved with that to try to get any momentum back. I think that's the thinking.
1: Yeah, that's exactly right. And Revo has trouble saying no, so.
0: Yes. Right now, here comes the Panther attack. Down to the left wing side, they come into the Shark zone. They get it around the far boards. That was Bill Monis that spun it around. On the point, shot toward the net, blocked brilliantly there by the Sharks. Dickinson, and he strides out with the puck. He's to center. He gets to the blue line. Feeds on the right, Graf, who winds up and shoots wide of a net. And the rebound cleared out by Florida. On the right side, Rodriguez shoots it back toward the Sharks zone. Back to get it, Ferraro, after a deflection with 1 minute remaining in this period. Dickinson, long feed. He had a man open there, but I don't think that Ostapchuk was looking at it. He was on his way back to the bench, so unfortunately went all the way down for ice.
1: Yeah, I think Ostapchuk's got to be a little bit more cognizant and aware of what outs that were available. And once you are established, because he's getting pressured. If he wasn't getting pressured, absolutely change. Because he was getting pressured, and I mean Sam, that means you have to stay in the neutral zone and wait till the puck gets down the ice. And unfortunately, he didn't do that.
0: And he was close enough to the bench where it wouldn't have mattered as much, right?
1: Yes.
0: Right now, off the faceoff, Sharks win it anyway, and they chip it up to the blue line. But Florida sends it back quickly off the stick of Tkachuk, but he will recover and circle back to his own line. 40 seconds to go in the second period. And the Panthers send it up the middle. Long feed right on net. Stick save made there by Nedeljkovic from inside the Panthers zone. Lifted out now by Ferraro. He's got a goal today. Verhaeghe knocked it down. Pass to the blue line. Met by Dickinson, but here's Verhaeghe trailing, getting the puck, walking in, shooting it from 40 feet out. Good stop. And a nice cover by Nedeljkovic to get the faceoff and maybe get a change for his team.
1: Yeah, and Verhaeghe's got a tricky shot. He can absolutely wire that wrist shot. He collects it in the middle of the ice, and he doesn't waste time. He collects it from the backhand. It's already on the forehand. Shoots it through the screen. And a real nice job, as you mentioned, by Nedeljkovic to, you know, to not allow a rebound and get the whistle.
0: Carter Verhaeghe, 161 career goals. His very first one came against the San Jose Sharks back in 2019 against goaltender Aaron Dell at the time. Off the draw, here comes San Jose. Final minute of play in the second. Will Smith buying time, feeding Settembrini in front of the net. He goes for the backhand, and it's barely stopped by the left pad of Bobrovsky. Rebound cleared back out, center ice. And the Sharks tag up to make sure there's no icing, or offside, pardon me. And the final horn sounds, ending the second period. oh so close for Celebrini and Smith there.
1: Yeah, a little bit frustrated Celebrini as the period ends, but creating opportunities and chances and not giving much up as well.
0: So the shots on goal totals in the second period were 10-8 in favor of the Sharks. Exactly the opposite of the first period, but this is not opposite. The Sharks score three times, and the Panthers have nothing at the end of 40 minutes. A pretty outstanding play overall on the road for San Jose. What do you think?
1: Oh, yeah, that's a textbook second period. Great job, shift after shift, establishing, you know, their forecheck, getting pucks behind, being hard on pucks along the walls, and really making it hard on Bobrovsky by making him make second saves.
0: At the end of two, the score is as follows. The San Jose Sharks 3 and the Florida Panthers nothing. Stand by. We get our intermission coming up on the San Jose Sharks Audio Network. Off the faceoff, we are underway in period number 3, and the Sharks have it in their own zone, but they bank it off of a stick and put it out of play. So they'll bring the faceoff back to the right side of Alex Nedeljkovic, who's been solid in net for San Jose. He has stopped all 18 shots he's faced. And the Sharks have goals from Will Smith, his 14th of the season. Vinny Desharnais, his first. And also Mario Ferraro, his fourth of the year. 19:50 left, third period. Long way to go in this one. Right now, Sam Bennett will step into the circle. Or maybe he won't. He'll step out. Carter Verhaeghe will step in against Alex Wenberg to the right side of Nedeljkovic. Verhaeghe gets the draw. Matthew Tkachuk gives it back toward Verhaeghe, but it's intercepted there by Toffoli. And he banked it off the boards, and Wenberg takes it and moves ahead. And across the line he goes, looking for a man. Ekman breaking in, getting the shot away. That's a save by Bobrovsky. Good effort by Ekman there on the bouncing play. Kind of a broken play, Jamal, but Ekman got it to the net.
1: Yeah, Ekman's so strong. I think a lot of guys are underappreciate his ability to get to the net and hold on to pucks. His lower half is so heavy, so strong, that he just creates for himself by just getting to the net, creating an opportunity, and bullying his way there. Almost able to find it at the last second and chip it over the shoulder as well.
0: He was one-on-one with Bolinskis on the play, got the stick free because of that lower body strength, and was able to poke Wenberg's pass toward the net. Off the faceoff, underway in the third, just a little bit, about 30 seconds, a little more than that gone by, period number 3. And the Florida Panthers take it. They move into the Shark zone. Uh-oh, slipping by Smith there is Ekblad, who's in deep. Ekblad backhands to the right point. There is for the shot, score! The shot there by Luostarinen got tipped in front, and it went up top, and all of a sudden the Panthers are on the board. Look out.
1: Yeah, that's an unfortunate play there for Nedeljkovic. No chances. A double screen in front of the net. And what they did is they just get it off the wall, and Ekblad makes sure it doesn't get blocked. He just wrists it to the net. And that puck is seeing eyes as it just kind of goes past everybody, including everyone in front, and fools Nedeljkovic. In fact, it was Ekblad who was at the corner. It was Luster Reinen who's the one who pulled it off the wall and got it to the net.
0: Not sure. I think that Reinhardt tipped this. It was off of the Sharks' defense, actually. And I'm not sure if it actually touched Reinhardt's stick or not. So this could be Luostarinen's goal from Ekblad. As off the faceoff, we have a stoppage of play here, icing against the Florida Panthers. So we'll wait for the official word on that goal. On its way in, it might have been tipped by Reinhardt, but it might have gone off the Sharks' defense on its way.
1: Yeah, I think you're right. I think it went off the Sharks' defense, and I believe it was Orlov's stick out in front of the slot, and no chance for Nedeljkovic to react to it.
0: Then we'll see if they credit that, if it did touch Reinhardt or not. But the key was it went off the Sharks' D to change the direction. And off the faceoff now, it is flipped out by Florida. A backskating Desharnais is there. Sends up the middle of the ice. Regenda's got it. Turning. Loses on the stick check to A.J. Greer. And now Regenda's going to try to get it back on the left wing. Can't quite do it. And grabbing it, Dickinson ahead of the red line just snaps into the offensive zone and heads off on the change. Sharks scored three times in period number 2. And now in the third, Florida has scored 1. It's the Sharks 3, the Panthers 1. Right now the time of that goal, by the way, 43 seconds of the third. And again, I'm not sure if they're going to credit to Luostarinen or to Reinhardt in front of the net, but we'll wait and see. Right now, Sharks moving from left to right in the third. Liljegren shoots one in. A bouncer goes to the left side of the Panthers' zone. Goodrow worked it free. Put it off the stick of Reeves behind the net, and it popped out in front, but unfortunately, Ostapchuk not there to get it. Back the other way, Ekblad on the move to Tkachuk. Cross the line, shoots it toward the net. Just deflected wide. Things are looking a little dangerous here for the Sharks as the Panthers coming out with renewed determination as they dump it in off the end board, and it bounced out to Nedeljkovic, but he alertly puts the glove on it, left side of his goal, and is able to hang out of it.
1: Yeah, the looks like Paul Maurice kind of going to the blender here with his Lions. He's got Tkachuk out there with Verhaeghe and Bennett kind of changing things. That was kind of a tough matchup there for the Sharks' fourth line of Ostapchuk, Reeves, and Goudreau. But you're right. Nedeljkovic wisely gets that carom off the end boards and gets the whistle.
0: Well, here comes Lundell, Reinhardt, and Lovostarinen. They provided the first goal. It's off the faceoff, cleared up the boards, but not out of the zone by Orlov. And now it's Eklund fighting for it. Tried to flip it out, kept in by Lundell, and he shoots one, but it's wide of a net from the right point. Toffoli reverse rims it, far side, but a little bit too much for Wennberg to get. Lovostarinen feeds it out in front. Here's Forsling trying to get the shot away. What a great job by Eklund to just delay the opportunity there.
1: Yeah, great recognition to jump up and stay on with his check there with Forsling.
0: Sharks able to chip it out to center ice. And on the near side, it went off the official there, but Panthers will get it back. A lead pass on the left for Lundell off his stick. Orlov goes in there against Lundell, wins the battle. Fired it off of the skates of Wennberg out to center ice it goes. Glove down. That should be a hand pass against Florida, and it is. They will drop it right at the Panthers' line in neutral territory. Official word on the goal is Lovostarinen's fifth from Ekblad. That's what I thought. I thought it hit the stick of Orlov, and it never touched Reinhardt's stick.
1: Yeah, this is a really important part of the game. 17 minutes left in the third period, 3-1 hockey game. It's important that the Sharks regain some of this momentum here.
0: From the faceoff at the Panthers' line, Florida's got it. They move from right to left, led by Balinskas to the Sharks' blue line. Dumps it in, right-left corner now. And hit hard there behind the net was Dickinson by Greer, but he worked it loose. And it's cleared out of the zone there by Celebrini. This is going to go all the way down, but no icing on the play. So the Sharks get an opportunity to forecheck here. Greer is checked by Celebrini. Regains the puck, though. Moves it up the left side, feeds to the middle. A little drop there to Vilmanis, and he gets it to center ice, and the Panthers shoot one in. But doesn't stay there long. Here's Will Smith moving out of the zone. Turns away from a check, but runs into Greer. That allows the Panthers to pick the puck up, and Vilmanis tips it into the Sharks' end. But nice puck protection there by Dickinson as he whirls away from the forecheck. And the Panthers needed to change lines anyway, and out steps Matthew Tkachuk. And Desharnais, his nemesis, is also out there for San Jose. Desharnais feeds it forward. Mises on the right wing side in the offensive zone, skating for the puck, ridden off the play by Forsling's check. Regenda hammered Verhaeghe down to the ice. He went. Tkachuk is back there for Florida, and he flips it up the left boards, and Forsling clears it out. Ekblad's up ice into the play. Moves across the line. Got it to Verhaeghe. Trying to split through three Sharks defenders back there. Couldn't do it. Panthers get it back, and the Sharks take it away. It's sent ahead there by Bergende. Here comes Chernyshov moving down the left across the line. Puts on the brakes. Goes to Misa, who shoots off of a skate just wide of a net. There's that chemistry once again with Chernyshov and with Misa coming up to create an offensive scoring chance for San Jose. Back the other way comes the Panther attack. Behind the net in the Shark zone, Liljegren reverses the play. Chernyshov taking a look, holding onto it as he's being forechecked hard by Tkachuk. He moves back behind his own net, runs into traffic. He hit a stick. Now it's worked free by Sam Bennett. Trying to turn it around to Tkachuk behind the net. Liljegren flips it around him, but the Panthers reverse it again. And now it's in the left corner of the Shark zone. Panthers cycling. Tkachuk hammered there in back of the net by Liljegren's body check. And now another big hit by the Sharks. Ostapchuk knocks down his man Petrie. And the Panthers are guilty of a hand pass there to try to keep it in play. So yeah, the Sharks throwing their weight around here.
1: Yeah, great job by Liljegren. Getting very aggressive there and physical on Tkachuk, who hasn't played all season long. It's his first game back. And the Sharks wisely doing the right things defensively. Ostapchuk as well being physical. That's exactly what you have to do.
0: By the way, important note for Aaron Ekblad's career on the assist on that play on the Panthers' goal. That is the 400th point of his National Hockey League career. And he's had a great career.
1: Yeah, he has. He's a really, really good two-way type of defenseman.
0: Scored the 15-goal mark three times in his career. And he is not there yet this season, but he'll get there. Meanwhile, Right back to action here. Sharks have the puck in the neutral zone, but Goodrow is stripped of the play. Taking it back, Reinhardt from the red line, guns it in. And now it's sent toward the net after a nice little hit there on Lundell by Klingberg, but now Lundell gets the puck back in the right corner. Orloff lost his stick, gets it back. Panthers setting up in the offensive zone. Ekblad exchanging with Forsling. He shoots it toward the net, blocked by a stick. Held onto by Reeves, and he'll chip it out of the zone. No icing on the play, and the Sharks will get a change. That's a nice clear by Reeves.
1: Yeah, it was. And I think the linesman recognized that Forsling took the long route, turning the wrong way, and decided to negate the icing.
0: Here comes Forsling moving it out. Gives it over to his partner, Bjornfoot. Well, not really his partner. They're just both on the ice together. Dumped in. A big hit there by Desharnais. Desharnais gets hit hard back the other way. And here comes Nedeljkovic going after the players for the Panthers. Alex Nedeljkovic came out of the crease. After Desharnais hit his man, Desharnais hammered down to the ice. And Nedeljkovic stepping up for his teammate. Here comes the other goalie, Bobrovsky. He's going to go after Nedeljkovic. Now they're going to fight. A goalie fight on the ice. Nedeljkovic against Bobrovsky. There goes the helmets. And now they're fighting right in front of the net. Nedeljkovic against Bobrovsky, throwing punches in their direction. Nedeljkovic a couple of lefts. Now Bobrovsky coming back with a left jab. Now it's Nedeljkovic knocking down Bobrovsky. Everybody on their feet here in Florida, 6 minutes into the third period.
1: When's the last time that's happened?
0: I don't know if it's ever happened in the history of the Sharks. I don't think.
1: This is unbelievable. Great job by Nedeljkovic. This is unreal.
0: You think he's going to get some respect from his teammates on that? After standing up to Vinny Desharnais, the guy that went after him? Oh, yeah.
1: Absolutely. Bobrovsky. That tells me he did not want to stay in this game.
0: Yeah, Bobrovsky's out. Heading his way off. Meanwhile, a big discussion going on with the officials at the edge of the penalty box area.
1: You can't pass center. The goal, that's a rule that was instituted a long time ago, right?
0: Well, it was done because of Gary Suitcase Smith of the Oakland Seals, who didn't trust his defenseman, so he used to stick handle past center ice. But it's not just because of that. It's because of situations like this.
1: But I'm saying now
0: like
1: you can't do that anymore. They don't allow the goalies to do that.
0: It's a penalty. Yeah. Well, Bobrovsky left the ice after that fight. Nedeljkovic has not done so. But I think he may have to be replaced as Askarov is getting ready to potentially come in. I don't exactly know how this works.
1: That's not his fault. If you're going to do that, you take off your mask, no?
0: You would think, and he didn't, whereas Nedeljkovic did. Or maybe it just came off. Yeah, it came off more than anything else. Yeah, Bobrovsky ripped off Nedeljkovic's helmet. Now Nedeljkovic did that right afterwards. They both were firing punches at each other. And here we're going to get the official call here from Wes McCauley, a very experienced referee, by the way, as Tyler Toffoli comes over to get the explanation from him. Meanwhile, Johnny Murray, the other linesman, getting a ration from Ryan Warsawski, and in a second, now we're going to get the call.
2: We got number 5 for San Jose. He's got a minor for tripping. We got number 33, San Jose, 2 leaving his crease. We got number 72. Leaving his crease, 72 and 33, both guys 5 each for fighting.
0: So they both get 2 for leaving the crease and 5 for fighting. That's 7 minutes in penalties each for Nedeljkovic and Bobrovsky. And the first penalty is going to be tripping on Desharnais, which resulted in him getting hammered against the boards hard from behind. I'm surprised another penalty wasn't called for that.
1: How is it possible that the goaltender leaves the crease, goes all the way down the ice, and gets the same thing as Nedeljkovic? You can't cross center.
0: Well, right now, Wes McCauley has been called over, and Ryan Warsawski is not happy. He's getting an explanation, but Ryan Warsawski does not appear to be very thrilled about this call. And again, don't forget, Nedeljkovic came out to defend Desharnais, who got hit from behind after after, okay, you could say he tripped his man in the corner.
1: So because of what they just called, Bobrovsky can go back in the net.
0: He can, but right now Tarasov has got his equipment on. Askarov does too, but he's just on the Sharks bench waiting for a decision. But looks like that Nedeljkovic is going to stay in. But maybe Nedeljkovic got the better of the bout, and that's why Bobrovsky is out.
1: I'm not quite sure why Bobrovsky's not back in the net.
0: This is going to be a power play at this point.
1: It looks like Tarasov is waiting for Bobrovsky to come back.
0: Yeah.
1: And the trainer's
0: running
1: back there. Running
0: back to go get him. So we'll have to wait and see here.
1: Yeah, this is a smart move by putting Revo in there.
0: Yeah, Ryan Reeves steps onto the ice. Oh, no, he steps into the penalty box. Sorry. So Ryan Reeves is in the penalty box to serve that extra minor.
1: And now they're coming back to explain what's going on with Bobrovsky, who has not returned yet.
0: Very interesting. Matthew Tkachuk coming right over there. It looks like they're trying to buy time here.
1: I expect this crowd to go nuts if Bob goes back in the net.
0: Yep. Meanwhile, in the crease to our left, very calmly standing there is Alex Nedeljkovic, who showed that he has a little experience in fighting.
1: Started out a little questionable, but I like the way he responded.
0: I think he was surprised.
1: He got the better of him. I think he was, too. I love the fact he goes in the corner to stick up for Desharnais. We've got to let Bob know if you're going to... Once you cross center, buddy, you got to take your helmet off.
0: Okay, now, in this situation, if this goes any further, don't you think Florida's got to use their timeout to get him back in?
1: I would.
0: Otherwise, it's delay a game.
1: I agree with you.
0: So the question is, are we going to see Tarasov in without a warm-up until Bobrovsky can come back in? Or is Bobrovsky's day over? And
1: looks like he's getting it. Well, they're switching who's going in the box.
0: Yeah, Boqvist was serving the minor, but he's being replaced by Vilmanis.
1: I agree with you. This is taking way too long.
0: They should be forced to use their timeout here, but so far we have not seen any indication that it has occurred. So they're getting a major break. Is this because it's a goalie? But that shouldn't be. Where's Tarasov?
1: It has got to be delay of game.
0: Unless they're saying there's some equipment problem that has to be repaired.
1: Why is Toth going in the box?
0: Now Reeves is coming out and Toffoli is stepping in. So a little gamesmanship here with the coaches. And the fans are getting impatient as here comes Bobrovsky. I'm really shocked they didn't give him a penalty for delay of game here. Unless they're saying it was an equipment issue. But Bob is back on the ice. And the fans give him a standing ovation. Meantime, the Sharks were very appreciative of Alex Nedeljkovic over by the bench there. But no penalty. No extra penalty. I don't like it.
1: I think it's ridiculous.
0: Well, we're back to action here. 5-on-4 power play for Florida. The Sharks lead by the score of 3-1. Panthers take it back. Here comes Bennett moving in, throws to the net. Stick save made by Nedeljkovic off of Tkachuk's deflection, and the Sharks clear. That would have been a perfect script for Florida right there. He scored.
1: Yeah, I think the Sharks have a legit complaint and follow up with how this was handled.
0: Offside against the Panthers, breaking at the Sharks' blue line. 13:34 to go in the game. 1:34 to go on that extra penalty on Vinny Desharnais, who scored his very first goal as a San Jose Shark and only his second career goal earlier in the contest. But Nedeljkovic's shutout bid was broken 43 seconds into the third, Lowosterinen's fifth of the season. Ekblad, his 400th career point, getting the assist. So it's 3-1 Sharks. Face-off won by the Panthers. Florida 21% at home this season. Balinskas takes the handoff from Bobrovsky and drops it off for Reinhardt, who moves on Ostapchuk and gets it out to center. But a pass across the rink is knocked down. Goodrow dropped it back pretty confidently to Ferraro. Under pressure, he cleared it all the way down. Minute 15 to go on the penalty. Here comes Tkachuk, first game of the season. Moving out of the zone, little drop pass there. Taken by Reinhardt. He'll exchange with Tkachuk down the right, but Ferraro getting back, making the play. And Liljegren fighting for it, can't control it this time. Reinhardt sends from behind the net over to Tkachuk in the circle. To the point, Bolinskis shoots wide. Rebound. 53 seconds left in the power play. Tkachuk's got some time. Being checked by Goodrow. Sends it back to Reinhardt, who tips to the point, Bolinskis. He'll exchange with Tkachuk. Bolinskis shoots. Blocked in front by Ostapchuk. Rebound. Nice job by Ferraro to win the puck, and it's spun around the boards, but not cleared out. The Panthers get it. Now Ostapchuk clears all the way down.
1: Great job by Liljegren, who blocked the shot. He comes off the ice, laboring a little bit. That's a tremendous kill.
0: Liljegren in his 300th NHL game today, doing the job. He's got an assist, and he's playing solid hockey. Inside the offensive zone, the Panthers go on the power play again. Luostarinen sends back to Ekblad to the point. A shot just wide. Rebound tipped behind the net there by Orlov. And now the net is off the mooring. Orlov sensed that there was some space there to the right side of Liljegren. I should say to the right side of Nedeljkovic. And so he got a piece of the puck, but he ran into the side of the goal.
1: Yeah, smart play.
0: And so, 12-11 remains in the third. Sharks 3, Panthers 1. We've had a goalie fight. We're going to have to look that up. I don't remember a goalie fight like that ever occurring in Sharks history. I really don't. But we'll get to the bottom of that. Face off outside the zone. There was a Sharks goalie to get a fight, but I'm not sure if it was against another goalie. Steve Shields did it back in October of 99 against Chicago. It's now the Panthers move in. Good save by Nedeljkovic. Lundell knocked down by Dickinson. Celebrini pokes it up the middle, and Eklund gets it and moves it out. Headman for Will Smith. He's down the left across the line. He's got a man. Eklund breaking in. Tries to get it by Bobrovsky, who stepped out of the goal, and Polk checked it away very alertly for Florida. 11:33 remaining in the game. Sharks are ahead 3-1. They just killed off another Panthers power play. Florida is 0-2, as are the Sharks in this game. Now moving back in the Panthers. Shot by A.J. Greer from long distance. Turned aside by Nedeljkovic. Rebound behind the goal line. Nice body check there by Sam Dickinson, knocking his man off the puck. Far side of the ice. Breakaway in front for Bjornfoot by himself. Save made. Nedeljkovic. Another save off A.J. Greer. Rebound. Samuskevich trying the shot. Blocked in front. It's off a stick. Grabbed by Celebrini. Puts it off the left boards and gets it out of the zone.
1: Oh, Nedeljkovic with two tremendous saves in front of the net. Back to back. Hold the fort. Keep the score 3-1.
0: Inside the offensive zone for Florida. They're putting the pressure on. San Jose leads by two. Sharks able to clear it out. Chernyshov got a piece of it. It goes down the ice. But unfortunately, he was behind his own blue line. So that is icing, apparently, against San Jose. Although I thought Florida sold that pretty well.
1: I don't agree with it. If Forsling decides to pinch on Chernyshov and elects not to touch the puck, that was his choice. To me, you negate the icing. I'm not sure I understand that one.
0: Well, big face-off in the Sharks' end. Misa wins the draw. That's a big face-off win for him in his own zone. Under pressure, and the Sharks clear it out. Regenda tried to poke it forward. Chernyshov reaching it. Couldn't get it either. And it is icing again against the Sharks. So Misa's going to have to take another face-off in the defensive zone. And that was a really good one he just won.
1: Yep. Now the challenge is doing that again against a veteran in Bennett, who's likely to mix it up a little bit here.
0: Bennett goes against Misa on this draw. Misa stepping in, trying to win the faceoff. A little bit of a false start. Jesse Marquis, the linesman, dropping the puck. And the faceoff won by Florida. Forsling sends to the slot. That's Bennett. Checked there by Misa. Nice job by Misa to poke it away. And now Misa putting pressure on Matthew Tkachuk back at the Panthers' blue line. But the veteran Tkachuk got it across the ice. But now it's a forced turnover. Misa takes it back. Flips it toward the goal. Stick save made. Rebound. Chernyshov shot on goal. That's a good save by Bobrovsky. And nice simpatico there with Misa and Chernyshov. But back the other way comes Verhaeghe. Dangerously moving in. Shoots. Glove save made by Nedeljkovic. With 9:57 left in the third period. And the score 3-1, San Jose. We've got a break in the action. We'll be back to Amerant Bank Arena in South Florida right after this on the San Jose Sharks Audio Network. Well, we've had a lot of things happen in the history of the San Jose Sharks, but I believe this is the first goalie-on-goalie fight in San Jose Sharks history, with Nedeljkovic dropping the gloves with Bobrovsky and pulling the masks off. Steve Shields did get a fighting major back in October of 1999 in a game against the Chicago Blackhawks. That was a game won by the Sharks 7-1. But I think that was with another player. So we'll get back to you. I got to get to that game sheet in just a second. Off the faceoff now. Sharks lead 3-1. Bounced forward by Forsling down into the left corner of the Sharks zone. And Wennberg and Lundell fighting for it there. Wennberg wins that puck. Throws it back behind his net. And Eklund is back there to spin away. Gets some help from Ferraro to clear one out. It's all the way down. And it's going to be stopped by Bobrovsky in front of his own net. Goodrow was right there to try to force the play, and Bobrovsky fed it off to his right, and the Panthers pick up, and Forsling and Reinhardt combine to get it out to center. Chipped into the offensive zone by Anton Lundell. Lundell, Reinhardt, Luostarina out there for Florida. They dump it to the left corner. Nice battle win there by Liljegren, who I think has played really well tonight. Knocked it forward, and all the way back to the Panthers' line. Ekblad, who picked up his 400th career point earlier, throws it on the left wing side of the Sharks' line. Lundell chips it in. Paul Maurice making the line change. Out on the ice, Bjornfoot drops it back to the point. Kept in there by Verhaeghe. Guns it around right corner. Fanned on there by Bennett, but the Sharks couldn't clear it out. Whirling away from Smith, it's Balinskas throwing it to the slot, but intercepted and just pushed out of the zone by Eklund, who needs to get off the ice. Nice clear by Eklund there. Not far enough for icing. Will Smith pokes it back into the offensive zone on the clearing attempt there by Florida, but Celebrini was in, so they call him for offside.
1: And then the nice opportunity, nice job there defensively by the Sharks. They seem to be really connected in the defensive zone, and when you're playing like that, all five guys in the picture, all five guys together, you're able to get those clears, and the Panthers have had difficulty creating any sustained zone time.
0: We've got a break in the action. This game is coming to you from Amerant Bank Arena in South Florida. The score with 8:38 to play. The Sharks 3, the Panthers 1. This is the San Jose Sharks Audio Network. Well, the San Jose Sharks lead it 3-1, 8:38 to play in period number 3. And we've had all kinds of things going on here. Here comes the Panthers trying to come in. Verhaeghe, long shot toward the net through Desharnais on goal. Stick save made there by the netminder Nedeljkovic. Sharks clear it back to center ice, but the Panthers clearly have inspired play here. Bennett the shot from the right side. Glove save made by netminder Nedeljkovic, and play is called.
1: Well, this is where the Sharks have taken a major step forward from last season and through this year, is understanding the time, the score, the situation as it relates to your decision-making with the puck. And I like this communication you're seeing down there between Wennberg, Ostapchuk, and Eklund, along with Orlov.
0: Lundell's getting a lot of ice time with Reinhardt and Luostarinen here in the third, but the Sharks win the faceoff as Wennberg got it behind the net, but Luostarinen beats Klingberg's centering feed, and Lundell shoots, save Nedeljkovic, scramble for the rebound, and Nedeljkovic fights for it. The puck worked free, it's in the net, but the whistle had already blown.
1: Yeah, great job protecting the front of the net there. Sacrificing your body. It's just unfortunate. When you win the faceoff, to not get possession is, you've got to make sure you're all on the same page to be able to get out.
0: Good job by Ned to not only fight off the checkers, but to keep that puck in front of him as he really pushed as hard as he could. And the Panthers are arguing that the puck was loose, but the referee lost sight of the puck. The play was over.
1: Yeah, the play was over. The whistle had blown at least 2 seconds prior to that.
0: So, face-off left side of Nedeljkovic. Ned so far has faced 30 shots and stopped 29. Panthers will get the drawback, but they blow the play dead for a false start. And how about Desharnais? A little contact there with Lundell after the puck was dropped, and fans reacting to that a little bit. Vinny Desharnais made a good impression here.
1: Yes, he's playing with some jam. I love it.
0: Face-off dropped. Desharnais poking at the puck. Feeds it over to the far boards. He tries to win the puck up the boards. Now he sends it back behind his net, but there's going to be a chase for it there. Panthers will get it. They poke at the puck. Luostarinen lost it. Wennberg gets it back. He got hit hard. Now it's Lundell. Screenshot save made by Nedeljkovic with Desharnais pushing and shoving in front of a net in that battle. And that's going to result in a major scrum inside the goalie crease. And Nedeljkovic has already been involved in a battle today. He's going to skate away and become a spectator here as the net pops off the moorings and goes back up against the boards with Wennberg in there, Ostapchuk in there, Luostarinen in there, Desharnais involved to start it. And as you mentioned, he has been a lightning rod of attention from the Florida Panthers. on the play. It was a classic case of just battling it out in front of the crease there with Reinhardt and Desharnais.
1: Yeah. And then you've seen Forsling and Ekblad deciding they were going to jump into the fray. And that's when you just got to push back. I like this team toughness that the Sharks are showing.
0: 3-1 the score. 7:52 remaining in the third period. Shots 31-23 in favor of Florida. The one thing that is concerning a little bit is that Florida's been really pushing hard in the and tilting the ice in the direction of Nedeljkovic here lately. But you got to kind of expect that.
1: Yeah, they're activating their D. They're down by two.
0: Looks like we got a few penalties called here. And they didn't turn the mic on, I guess. But we'll get the calls in just a second.
1: I would assume that the
0: dual minors for roughing, I would expect. Time of these penalties, 12:08 of the third period.
1: So we'll play 4-on-4.
0: Yep, 4-on-4 at the moment. So far this season, the Panthers have scored twice 4-on-4 and allowed one, but the Sharks have not been involved in any 4-on-4 goals this year. Off the faceoff, Sharks have it, and they just move back behind their own net. Kachuk forechecking on Liljegren, but Liljegren uses the net to provide some protection. Now he's watched by Bennett, but feeds it up the left side, and Macklin Settembrini's got some room. Weaves away from Kachuk, gives it back to Liljegren, moves down the right wing side. Liljegren across the line, bodied up hard by Petrie, and the puck comes around the far boards, but Will Smith keeps it in play. Barely lost it, taking it back. Settembrini moves back in. Angle shot on Bobrovsky, save made by Bob. Rebound right wing corner. Smith is skating for it, but back to get it. Bennett, watched by a forechecking Settembrini, slides it up the left side for Matthew Kachuk of Florida. He lifts it out. Here comes Bennett up the middle, across the line. One-on-one there against the defense. And basically, Bennett knocked down Dickinson, who was back skating defending on him, but Desharnais back to control for San Jose. Dickinson's up ice. Feeds on the left, Settembrini moving to the slot. Now in front, Dickinson, backhand shot. Edge of the crease, save for the goaltender, Bobanovsky. Only one D back. It's Klingberg. Moving down the left side, Kachuk. Feeds it on the right wing side for Bennett. Knocked away. Headman now by Klingberg up the ice. Here comes Settembrini. Moving up to the line, looking for Smith. Couldn't get all of it. And it's knocked back the other way by Florida. 2-on-1 developing. Here's Kachuk moving in. Shoot. Save made by Nedeljkovic. Rebound flipped out by Settembrini. Down the left side it goes. Here's Graf across the line. Stick handling. Moving it. Shooting it. And it's up off the netting. In back of Bobrovsky, who might have gotten a piece of that. And play call.
1: Great shot by Graf. Opened up. Made it look like he was going to get it, slide it over to Orlov. And absolutely rips it over the glove of Bobrovsky. Goes off the crossbar and into the netting.
0: They hit the crossbar. I thought it might have. He might have gotten a little piece of it, but boy, what a shot by Graf.
1: Yeah, really nice job. I love when forwards come down on their off wing and turn backwards. It really, it allows them to pass, but now you're a threat to shoot as well.
0: By the way, the penalties were William Eklund and Anton Lundell, each getting two for roughing. So that's why we're in a 4-on-4 situation off the draw. Sent behind the net by the Sharks in the offensive zone. Wenberg giving chase. But Bjornfoot, the former king, able to poke it forward. And here comes Reinhardt down the left. He gets hip-checked into the boards a little bit there by Orlov. More of a little love tap than it was a hard body hit. And the Sharks get control of the play. And Orlov ends up with it. Feeds it behind his own net to Ferraro. Ferraro hanging onto the puck. Stick handling. Uh-oh, he might be in trouble here. Moves behind his net. Knocked away by Reinhardt, who gloves it down. He has control in the right corner of the Sharks zone. He centers in front, and Bjorn put the shot high and wide. Sharks pick it up. Behind their own net, bank forward there by San Jose's Graf. Couldn't get it out. Here's a chance. Bjornfoot near side. Reinhardt. Reinhardt holding it, throwing it to the middle. Here comes this shot. Great block by the stick of Orlov, who took that play from Rodriguez and knocked it over the glass.
1: Yeah, and a really good job there by the Sharks. As the push kept coming for the Panthers, the Sharks do a good job of holding them off and defending. And now Ryan Warshawski's imploring his group to get back on their toes and stop receding, stop only defending. You've got to go back and push back a little bit here.
0: 5:36 to play in the third. It's nail-biting time, and the Sharks lead 3-1 in Florida. Back in a moment on the San Jose Sharks Audio Network. 5 minutes, 36 seconds to play in the third. The Sharks outshot 33-25. We've had a goalie fight in this game. San Jose leads 3-1. Big face-off to the right side of Alex Nedeljkovic, who dropped the gloves with Sergei Bobrovsky earlier in this third period. Off the face-off, Sharks move it down. Could have a 2-on-1. Toffoli trying to grab it, but there's Ekblad to knock it away. Good job by Ekblad there. Now they might turn it over. Toffoli poking at the puck on Lundell, but yeah, they just barely cleared it out. Too bad. Wennberg just couldn't quite keep it in there.
1: A really nice job by slashing, supporting through the neutral zone, pushing back the Panthers.
0: By the way, how would Kiefer Sherwood be doing in this game?

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1: Orlov being hard in front of the net on Verhaeghe.
2: Here comes the Panther attack to the Sharks line. Moving in. Bennett. Verhaeghe. Make that Luostarinen. Back to Balinskas. Cross ice. Now it's Petrie sending it toward the net. I think it hit the goaltender. Now it's in the air. Grabbed by the glove hand of Nedeljkovic, and he topples down to the ice with all kinds of traffic right at the edge of and inside the goalie crease. And we get the whistle with 3:37 to go. This is getting pretty tense and pretty exciting.
1: Yeah, you got to. I put a little bit on the referees to start protecting Nedeljkovic a little bit.
2: I'd be for that, I think. Meanwhile, the Sharks just rallying around his competitiveness, which I think is a good thing.
1: Yeah, I think the Sharks have responded. There's been a pushback. The Panthers are trying to bully the Sharks, and their team toughness is stepping up.
2: How about Wes McCauley, referee, having a chat with Nedeljkovic, and Wes McCauley's got a grin on his face.
1: It's great. He's quite a character, that McCauley. I played college against him. He was a hockey
2: Michigan
1: player for
2: State,
1: Michigan
2: right?
1: State, yep.
2: You played against him, huh?
1: Yep.
2: His dad, of course, John McCauley, one of the great referees in the history of the Shark, of the NHL. His longtime director of officiating. Back to action now. Panthers move it in. Here comes the shot by A.J. Greer. Save made by Nedeljkovic. Here's Forsling the shot. That is blocked partially by Goodrow. Grabbed by Regenda, and he lugs it up the middle, and he sends it back toward the net, but it's just wide. He was trying to put that on goal on the clear, but it goes just wide of the goal for icing.
1: That to me, is not when you chip it on the net. You chip it to the hash mark. It was a great opportunity. You can't get center. I think he did a good job of leaving the zone with that puck, but then what you do is you just chip it to the hash mark along the boards. Now the Panthers have pulled their goalie with 3:13 remaining.
2: Yep. Bob's back on the bench. Six attackers for Florida. Sharks lead by the score of 3-1. Intense action here in Amerant Bank Arena. San Jose puts out Goodrow, Wenberg, Regenda, Desharnais, and Ferraro on defense. Bit of a mix-up there on the icing. Off the face-off. Panthers have it. Kachuk shoots it. Blocked by Goodrow, and it's wide. Kept in. Rebound. Kachuk holds it in. Throws it back toward the net. Knocked aside there by Wenberg's stick. Smart play by him. They not allow anything toward the goal. Left-wing corner by the Panthers. They throw it around. They feed it to the point. Balinskas back skates. Feeds near side. Verhaeghe back to Balinskas on the right. He sends it over far side of the ice. There's Kachuk shooting it, blocked by Ferraro. But there's Bennett in the corner. He tried to poke it up to Kachuk, partially blocked there by Regenda, and it's out of the zone. And it's a breakaway opportunity for Barkley Goodrow to the empty net. He scores! That's a big one for Barkley Goodrow. Empty net goal after the Sharks stifle the Panthers' extra attacker game plan, and it's 4-1 San Jose.
1: Just a real heads-up hard play by Mario Ferraro that creates this opportunity, and then everybody moving together. There's a bobbled puck, and that was a one goes, we all go kind of situation.
2: Well, this is a big step back from the Detroit game for the Sharks, let me tell you. A lot of good things have happened in this game, not the least of which the Sharks have played for each other. Not that they didn't before, but this was an extra exclamation point on that style of hockey. 4-1 the score. Dumped in by Detroit. There's Jesper Boqvist going in against Liljegren pretty hard, and that could be a penalty here. It's going to be a hooking call, and Jesper Boqvist is on his way to the penalty box for Florida. Let's get the call. Well, they made the call, but they don't have the system working here, so Boqvist steps in. A two-minute hooking penalty. The time of this, 17:39 of the third period, and the Sharks will end this game on the power play.
1: Well, they're electing to go with two defensemen versus their regular four forwards and 1D.
2: Why not? They're up 4-1, and they want to keep it one goal against, I think, too. Off the face-off, cleared all the way down the ice.

0: Macklin Celebrini is on the ice with Smith and with Graff. Klingberg on one point, and on the other side, you've got his D partner, Orloff. Orloff backhanded it, make that Klingberg backhanded it forward. Minute remaining in the game, minute 55 remaining in the game. It's deflected back to center ice. Grabbed by Smith and Celebrini. They send it forward. Graff giving chase down the right wing side. Knocked away there by Jeff Petrie. Now it's fed in front of the net. There's Will Smith putting it up in the air and just missing the open cage. Behind the goal line. That was a good attempt by Will Smith with Bobrovsky challenging. Orloff goes to Celebrini in the corner across the rink. He was trying to set up Smith, but it's off the stick of the Florida defense. Kept in by Graff. They get it to Klingberg. Now to Celebrini. Fans of the puck. Slides it back to Orloff. Orloff back to Celebrini across the rink. Smith stopped it with a stick. Dropped it back to the point. There's Orloff on the right to Celebrini in the circle. The shot blocked. And taken back and cleared by Florida.
1: Yeah, nice job by Macklin trying to get it over to Will the first time. And I think if Will had stayed in that lane closer to the, a little bit higher at the dot where he was originally, would have had an opportunity to one-time that one.
0: Minute remaining in the third. Sharks up 4-1. Here's Liljegren in his 300th game, throwing it into the offensive zone. Got it around the boards. Stopped there by Wenberg. Feeds behind the net to Eklund. Keeps it going near side to Foldy. To Foldy returns to Eklund. Down low. Feeds behind the net. There's Wenberg holding it. Back skating away from Ekblad. Feeding it back to the point. Slid to the left by Dickinson. To Liljegren. Now to Eklund in front. One-time shot to Foldy. Good save. Rebound. Another slap shot goes wide for Dickinson. Kept in to Foldy, holding it. Losing on the stick check, though, to Rodriguez. And the Panthers move it out. Long shot by Forsling right on. Glove save made there by Nedeljkovic. 20 seconds remaining in the game. Penalty is over on Boakvist. And the final 18 seconds will tick off with the Sharks' even strength. They chip into the offensive zone for Toffoli. It's off to the left, right side of Bobrovsky. 10 seconds remaining in the game. One that we will remember for quite some time. Final seconds ticking off here. 4 seconds to play, and Dickinson will take the clear back in his own zone. Time will expire, and this is a gigantic road victory for the San Jose Sharks as they come out to congratulate Alex Nedeljkovic and celebrate a 4-1 Sharks victory. One of the first guys there to Nedeljkovic is Macklin Celebrini.
1: Oh, great job. 27 saves, a scrap. Not a bad night for Nedeljkovic. One he'll remember forever.
0: Final shots on goal, 37-28 in favor of Florida. The Sharks win it by the score of 4-1. And this is a gigantic victory for Sharks hockey. They're 25th of the season. They now have 53 points, which is more points than they've had all last season.
1: Unbelievable.
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0: I'm Dan Rusinowski, along with Jamal Mayers. A night to remember for San Jose Sharks hockey for a lot of reasons, not the least of which that they beat the Florida Panthers 4-1 at Amaranth Bank Arena. It's only the second series sweep that the Sharks have ever had against the defending Stanley Cup champion. The last time it happened was in 2011-12 when they swept the Boston Bruins. So it's been a long time since something like this has happened, but much more than that happened in this game.
1: Yeah, you know what? You talk about response. You talk about doing the right things and playing the right way. It's been really impressive how this group has responded for Ryan Warsawski off of an effort they didn't like. And this is a massive game for them against a team who was excited to get Matthew Tkachuk back, a team that, you know, is right now out of the playoffs, that is the two-time Stanley Cup defending champions. Not an easy place to play against Bobrovsky. And Nedeljkovic was started on time. The team played the right way. And good on them for getting this victory for their buddy.
0: Meanwhile, Alex Nedeljkovic getting involved in a goalie fight with Sergei Bobrovsky. First time that two goalies have ever fought in a San Jose Sharks game ever. Steve Shields did get a five-minute major for fighting back in the day, but it was not against another goaltender. And so that was kind of a crazy story. But bottom line is that got everybody all excited here in Florida.
1: Oh, just unbelievable. And we're all shocked up here in the press box. We look down and we see Bobrovsky leave the net because Nedeljkovic had gone to the corner to defend Desharnais. And before you know, we've got a scrap, old school scrap of the two goalies.
0: Well, the other thing that happened, too, was that the young kids did a really good job for the Sharks. And Vinny Desharnais also got his very first goal in a San Jose Sharks uniform, ending the longest streak without a goal in the current NHL at 143 straight games. So that was another factor as well. We hear some stirring around inside the Sharks dressing room, and you know, another player that really is starting to come along too is center Michael Misa. Michael Misa ended up with two assists in this game and looked very mature in a lot of the decisions that he was making. And right now, I believe he is available in the dressing room, and he is here with Jamal.
1: Hey, Michael, fantastic game for you and your group. Responding as well as you did, is that something, what was said before this game so that you guys could get back on track?
3: Yeah, I mean, I think we knew it was a big one, coming into this rink. These guys know how to win, and, I think our game plan was just take it to them, try to be in their offensive zone rather than our zone. So, I think we did a pretty good job of that.
1: Yeah, it really seemed like you guys were intentional about not wasting time and slash supporting through the neutral zone and blowing the zone and looking to get behind their D and kind of eliminate the neutral zone altogether. Is that something that you guys talked about, making sure you can get pucks quickly through the neutral zone?
3: Yeah, I mean, I think that was something Wurza was, big on coming into today. It was just, drop of the puck, start on time. We couldn't take any shifts off with how good of a team they are. But I thought, we're a good team too, and we handed it to them. So I'm happy with, how everyone played.
1: Talk a little bit about your line and the chemistry. It appears you and Chernyshov have developed and had probably since junior. I'm not sure how much you played together then, but it was really evident that you guys were able to create quite a bit off the rush, as evidence of your couple assists.
3: Yeah, I mean, it's fun to play with a guy like that. It's funny now because he actually knows how to speak English. So when he was in Saginaw, I couldn't really talk to him, but now, we're talking out there. So I think that helps us. And yeah, playing together for a year, what we did before, it definitely helps coming into, the NHL.
1: And how is it, time at the World Juniors and how well you played? It seems like you're playing with a lot more confidence now, holding on to pucks. And is the game kind of slowing down for you in that regard?
3: Yeah, I mean, I'm trying. I think, it's been a whirlwind this year. I thought I started off good and, I had unlucky with, the injury I had, and I'm trying to get back up to pace now, but yeah, I know trying to feel like myself again. And like you said, yeah, carrying pucks and when the puck's on my stick, I find that's when I play better. So I got to continue to do that.
1: It's been really evident for me, your play away from the puck, your ability to work to get above their outs when the puck changes sides in the offensive zone. That's something that you've always been cognizant in doing, or is it something that you've worked on with watching video this year? It really was evident, especially tonight for me.
3: Yeah, I knew it would come. I kept doing what I was doing, and I like you said, when the puck is on my stick, I mean, our coaches are talking to me, just drive the play more, use my speed, and yeah, I felt like I did that tonight.
1: Awesome! Congratulations on a huge victory.
3: Thank you. I appreciate it.
1: Absolutely. Yeah, it's an unbelievable win for the San Jose Sharks on the road in Florida, 4-1 against the defending Stanley Cup champion Florida Panthers. A great response. And you're listening to the Sharks Audio Network.
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0: It's time for the Sharks instant replay of a very exciting victory for San Jose Sharks hockey. They snap a six-game winless streak all time here in Florida, dating back to December of 2017, and they did so in amazing fashion. The final score, the San Jose Sharks 4 and the Florida Panthers 1. Here is how it happened tonight. There was no scoring at all in the first period. The shots on goal were 10-8 in favor of Florida. It was a pretty tight game, but both Sergei Bobrovsky for the Panthers and Alex Nedeljkovic of the Sharks were definitely into this game, and that would be a factor that would play out a little bit later. In the first part of the second period, the Sharks jumped on the Panthers, and they scored in the opening minute as Will Smith ended up getting his 14th goal of the season. Meantime, Sharks throw it around, kept in by Liljegren. He's in his 300th NHL game today. Throws it around the far boards. Picked back up by Ferraro behind the net. There's the play in front. Score! Will Smith on the ice. The play came out. Wenberg from behind the net sent it back to the point. And it came in. A pad stop by Bobrovsky, but Will Smith by himself just deeks and tucks it in. Sharks lead 1-0. Oh, what a great goal by Will Smith, his 14th of the season. Tim Liljegren was the man who got it from Wenberg to send it right toward the net. So Liljegren, who I just said was in his 300th NHL game, picked up the primary assist along with Wenberg on Will Smith's 14th of the year at the 52nd mark of the second period. It was 1-0 in favor of the Sharks at that point. San Jose continued their outstanding start to the middle frame, which is often the most difficult for a visiting team. And a man who has had the longest goalless drought among active players in the NHL, back for his first game since returning from injury, Vinny Desharnais, got this one. Chernyshov stick handles into the zone, cuts to his right, shoots one toward the net, save, made, rebound, score! Vinny Desharnais puts the puck into the net to put the Sharks in front, 2-0. And how about this? Vinny Desharnais has not had a goal in 143 games, which was the longest active goalless drought by any National Hockey Leaguer. Check out the Sharks bench as they celebrate Desharnais' first of the year. What a story. Vinny Desharnais getting back into action, and he got involved in a minor set of penalties in the first period with Matthew Tkachuk, who was in his very first game of the year, on the other side for Florida. Then he really body-checked Tkachuk really hard, causing Tkachuk to lose his stick and get welcome back in the NHL, and then he does this. Amazing.
1: Yeah, you know what? I think that's, if you couldn't script it any better for his return, and I think that he provides so much, you know, in regard to how he plays the game, how he defends, how he is able to mentor Sam. I think he just brings so much to the table. It's nice to see him back.
0: Well, they got rewarded with his first San Jose Sharks goal and his second career goal. Igor Chernyshov and Michael Misa assisted on the play. That was at 2:41 of the second period, and suddenly it was 2-0 Sharks. San Jose didn't let up. They kept on pushing, and they would make it 3-0 as Mario Ferraro would finish it off at 6:12. Right now, here comes Barkley Goodrow on the ice. Slides to Misa. Moves on the right, cross the line. Lead pass, Chernyshov. He stops. He shoots. Save. Rebound. Ferraro. Score! Mario Ferraro makes it 3-0 Sharks at 6:12 of the second period, and the crowd is absolutely stunned here in Florida. What a goal by Mario Ferraro. His fourth of the year. Chernyshov and Misa also assisted on that. What a great step forward, too, for those two kids.
1: Yeah, and I think that that's the thing. Talking to Misa after the game and realizing, you know, he's starting to play with more confidence. And when he has the puck on his stick, when he's driving play in the middle of the ice, he has the vision and the awareness to make plays. And I think that, you know, what's nice about it is that he didn't sacrifice the defensive side. He talked about being on the right side of the puck and working to get above and making sure he was harder in puck area. And you're seeing that. You're seeing that patience that the team has had with him. The coaching staff's been working with him, and he's getting better.
0: So it was 3-0 in favor of the Sharks at the end of two. In the opening part of the third, you knew the pushback was going to come from Florida, and it did come 43 seconds in. And the Florida Panthers take it. They move into the Sharks zone. Uh-oh, slipping by Smith. There is Ekblad, who's in deep. Ekblad backhands to the right point. There is for the shot. Score! The shot there by Luostarinen got tipped in front, and it went up top, and all of a sudden the Panthers are on the board. Look out. Look out indeed. Florida would push the rest of the game. Luostarinen got credit for that goal, his fifth of the season. Aaron Ekblad, who won the puck in the right-wing corner by pinching in deep, got his 400th career point with a lone assist. And for a few moments, it was wondered whether or not Sam Reinhart had deflected that puck with a stick, but it actually tipped off the Sharks' defense on the play, so Luostarinen gets credit for the goal. But Reinhart deserves credit for causing some trouble out front.
1: Yeah, you knew they were going to push back, and credit to the Florida Panthers. They didn't go away quietly. They created a lot of the action and the opportunities in the especially in that third period. But, you know, that line is going to drive things offensively for them.
0: Okay, so it's 3-1 at that point, and then we came to the six-minute mark of the third period and a first in San Jose Sharks history. A goalie fight. Vinny Desharnais of the Sharks was going to get called for a two-minute tripping penalty by knocking his man down kind of awkwardly in the corner. But then somebody went after Desharnais, hit him from behind, and jammed him into the boards, knocking him down to the ice. Let's not forget that Desharnais already scored his first goal, already was involved in a lot of the play, and now the Florida Panthers were pushing back. So Alex Nedeljkovic, the goaltender for the Sharks, was the closest guy there. He left his goalie crease to go after the Panthers, and as it turned out, Sergei Bobrovsky saw that, and something tripped on him, and he came all the way across the ice and challenged Nedeljkovic, to a fight. So it was Bobrovsky versus Nedeljkovic, and they battled it out, ripping their goalie masks off. They both got 2 minutes for leaving the crease and a five-minute major penalty. Normally, if a goalie comes the length of the ice like that, he gets an automatic game misconduct, but I think because Nedeljkovic left his crease first and went after one of the players, they probably let that one go. But bottom line is that the penalties were even between those two players. Vinny Desharnais, though, got an extra tripping minor, and so the Panthers went on the power play, and that could have made the score 3-2, but then Nedeljkovic came up with a couple of big saves and kept the score 3-1. It all came down to the final moments, and goaltender Bobrovsky ended up getting pulled for Florida, and while he was on the bench, Barkley Goodrow scored the final goal. Sends it over far side of the ice. There's Tkachuk shooting it, blocked by Ferraro, but there's Bennett in the corner. He tried to poke it up to Tkachuk, partially blocked there by Regenda, and it's out of the zone. And it's a breakaway opportunity for Barkley Goodrow to the empty net. He scores! That's a big one for Barkley Goodrow. Empty net goal after the Sharks stifle the Panthers' extra attacker game plan, and it's 4-1 San Jose. Barkley Goodrow's fourth of the season was unassisted, but you have to give it a little extra kudos to both Mario Ferraro and Pavel Regenda on the play for deflecting those pucks.
1: Yeah, and I think that, you know what, it's nice to see all kinds of people involved and being a part of this victory, because, you know, that's what really brings a group together, is when you got other guys chipping in offensively. And to have two defensemen score goals is just tremendous.
0: Final score, the Sharks 4 and the Panthers 1. A couple of notes about that. The Sharks end a six-game winless streak on the road in Florida. First win here for San Jose since December the 1st of 2017. It's also the first win the Sharks have gotten this season without at least 1 point from Macklin Celebrini. San Jose is now 1-8-2 when Celebrini has 0 points in a game. The last time that they had won a game of this nature was March 3rd of 2025 on the road in Toronto. But that also a step forward for the Sharks' secondary scorers and young players in this game, especially Chernyshov and Misa, who had two assists each. And Timothy Liljegren in his 300th NHL game came up with an assist, but he did a lot of good things physically and in his defensive position that provides the Sharks with that more depth on D.
1: Yeah, and it's exactly what he brings to the table, right? He's a stabilizing force. He's a defend-first type of guy. He's predictable, and he communicates well, and he brings an element of toughness that if he plays with that physicality, he is miserable to play against, and it was nice to see him healthy and playing that way.
0: Final score, the Sharks 4 and the Panthers 1. San Jose sweeps the defending Stanley Cup champions. It's the second time they've ever done that in their history, going back to 2011-12 when they swept the Stanley Cup champion Boston Bruins. The Sharks also snapped a 10-game losing streak to Bobrovsky. The last time that they beat Sergei Bobrovsky was when he played for the Columbus Blue Jackets in February of 2018. The Sharks' record is now 25-20-3 for 53 points. That means they have more points now than they accrued all last season. While the Panthers drop back to 25-20-3, they have 53 points, so the Sharks can say that at this stage of the season, they have the same number of points as the Stanley Cup champions. That's it for our Sharks Instant Replay. This has been a presentation of the San Jose Sharks Audio Network.
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0: It's always a big game when you can defeat the Stanley Cup champions, and the San Jose Sharks did that for the second time this year. They sweep the season series with the Florida Panthers. Final score today, the San Jose Sharks 4 and the Florida Panthers 1. Right now it's time for our three stars. Here's Jamal.
1: Yeah, the third star is Lusterainen with a goal. The second star with a fight and 35 saves, Nedeljkovic. And the first star, Desharnais, with 6 hits and a goal. His first one in a long time. the first star of the game, DeHarnay. Congratulations.
0: We would like to thank everybody for tuning into our broadcast today and remind you that whenever the San Jose Sharks are on the ice, we're right here on the air on the Sharks Audio Network, providing you with all of the play-by-play coverage that you could need. Our statistician for today's game was Herman Sonnemann. The onside engineer here in Florida is the great Santiago Rodriguez, and our studio engineer at Network Central is Brian Welsh. For Jamal Mayers, I'm Dan Rusinowski, reminding you of the final score. The San Jose Sharks 4 and the Florida Panthers 1. Make sure you tune in to the next exciting broadcast of Sharks Hockey. That'll be tomorrow as the Sharks finish out the back-to-back set of games by going across Alligator Alley and taking on the Tampa Bay Lightning. We'll be on the air at 3:30 with all of the coverage on the San Jose Sharks Audio Network. Until then, thanks a lot for joining us today, and so long from Amerant Bank Arena in South Florida.
2: 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Now, here's your host, Nick Nolenberger.
4: All right, welcome back to CUDA Confidential. We are very pleased to be joined by Mac Oliphant, recently signed by the Barracuda to a one-year AHL contract. We saw him last year, joined the team on an ATO, played one game, but now he's officially on board for the upcoming 2026-27 season. Mac, first and foremost, thank you so much for the time, but congratulations on your first pro contract.
5: Thank you very much. Thank you for having me. Excited to sign and be back in San Jose again.
4: Yeah, so what does that mean? So for any player, the dream is to play pro hockey. The dream is to play in the NHL. In your case, as an undrafted player, this is the first step to hopefully a long professional journey. So what does it mean to kind of check that box, get your first pro contract under your belt?
5: Yeah, I mean, it was definitely a whirlwind coming from, for college players that are undrafted, when your season ends and you're a senior, you don't really know what the next step's going to be. You don't really know if you're going to play again that year, or if it's going to be a summer of trying to find out where you're going to land, if you want to continue playing, which I very much wanted to continue playing. And I just remember our season ended on a Saturday, and, you know, basically right after the game, it just started becoming texts with people about what to do next. Am I waiting? Am I staying? Like, what's going on? And, you know, to get to the NHL is obviously the dream, but it's to have an offer like this come through really just kind of, you know, it was unbelievable to me. Like, this was kind of a goal to have by the end of my senior season out of Holy Cross, and to have it come through the way it did, just it was spectacular and meant a lot to me. So it was kind of exactly what I was looking for.
4: Well, correct me if I'm wrong. You played the one game that was March 22nd against the Abbotsford Canucks. Then we didn't see it. And rumor has it, and I could be wrong, you had to go back to school and finish classes and wrap everything up at Holy Cross. So walk us through that. How'd school go? I'm assuming everything is completed and you're all done. But what a whirlwind, I'm sure. But walk us through all of that.
5: Yeah. So, at school, I'm an accounting major, which is a pretty, it's one of the more challenging majors that we have at Holy Cross. And I had some required classes that I still had to finish in order to graduate and get my degree. So when I got the call, they're like, can you come? And I was like, I don't really know. Like, I gotta talk to my teachers because I have to make sure that I'm still able to, you know, pass these classes. And, you know, they don't offer these classes in the summer if I had to take them later. So I talked to one of my accounting teachers, and he was like, I don't know if you can leave for that long, cause I don't know how I could grade you. So they basically were like, the staff was kind of like, can you come for at least the week that, and come join us, and we'll have you, we play our last game of that week is Sunday at, I think it was 2:00, and we can get you on a flight out of San Francisco at 9 PM and you can be in class Monday morning. And I was like, done deal, perfect. I'll email my teachers right now, and I'll pack my bags and get ready to come out. So it was just a crazy, crazy experience trying to like contact all my teachers, see what I can do. But I was able to, you know, get back. I was in class at 9 a.m. Monday morning after our Sunday game. And I graduated just fine. I actually graduated last Friday, so a week ago from today. And I'm excited to say that I'm a Holy Cross graduate. I take a lot of pride in that.
4: That's amazing. That's a great school, and what an impressive way to finish things off. It's funny, you talk to classmates after a weekend, you say, hey, what did you do this weekend? What did you get into? And you go all the way to the West Coast, you play your first pro game, and then you're back in class at 9 a.m. on a Monday. I'm sure just your head's spinning, but what an exciting feeling as well to get that under your belt and be able to play a pro game.
5: Well, I mean, that was really, it was kind of a dream come true, to be honest. Like, I'm out in the Colorado Springs for my brother's graduation. So it's kind of back to back for my family, with graduations. And this was obviously coming out here is kind of a very special type thing, but I told my siblings and my parents who are working, like, you know, if it's between my graduation and come to my first pro game, like, to me, like, I'd much rather have you at my first pro game. So my parents were able to fly out, all my siblings, and come to the game to watch me play, which was just honestly meant the world to me. So it, like, that was just super cool experience, and just being able to take it all in, it was awesome.
4: That's amazing. Experience. Yeah. I'm sure that's a memory you will, without a doubt, remember for your entire life.
5: Definitely.
4: How cool is that? You have three siblings. You've got an older brother, you mentioned Holt, just graduated from Air Force, also a hockey player like yourself, a couple of years older than yourself, 25-year-old. You've got a couple of sisters. One of them goes to college in the state of Colorado. You said, I believe, Boulder or went to Boulder. Yep. You've got another sister as well who swam at Pacific, which is just up the road in Stockton. So a little bit of a Northern California connection. You said off air how competitive your family was, and to have a couple of three D1 athletes. Your mom was a D1 athlete. I think you mentioned your grandfather was a D1 athlete. Your dad was a good athlete, although he didn't play hockey. You said it was a competitive family, a competitive household.
5: Yes.
4: So peel back the curtain. What was life like for a young Mac Oliphant growing up in a household full of athletes, full of competitors?
5: Yeah. So, I mean, it's kind of a little bit of fend for yourself in a way. You know, our family wasn't one that when the weather's nice, at least, like, we didn't sit out or sit inside and play video games and whatnot. It was always, you know, we had a hoop in our backyard. So it was always, we played basketball or we'd have a bunch of the neighborhood kids come over, play kickball or baseball or whatever it was. And whenever we had free time, one of us also didn't have free time. So my parents were scrambling, trying to get everyone to practice games, whatever it is. And being the youngest, I just kind of rode in the back seat the whole time until it was my time to finally get to play. So basically everything I did growing up was kind of centered around sports. That's kind of what we loved. Everything on TV, get home from school, Sports Center, or one of the ESPN talk shows every Sunday. You know, I'm from Chicago. I'm a diehard Bears fan. Every single Sunday, I still to this day, I will not miss a Bears game. Everything is centered around sports for our family. Like, that's kind of how we all bond together. That's the thing that we love the most.
4: Yeah, well, that's the same as mine. It's funny. You grow up playing sports. If you have a passion for it and a love for it, some people just, in a sense, we're probably a little obsessed. But that's part of the love as well. You said you're a big Bears fan. Did you grow up a Blackhawks fan as well? Because you're in the peak of all that success.
5: I sure did. It was not too bad growing up in the in that 2010 dynasty era. Doesn't get much better than watching prime Patrick Kane, Jonathan Toews, Darby, Seabrook, Keith, all those guys are just, Chicago hockey, they've kind of put Chicago hockey back on the map.
4: Yeah, without a question, you think of an Original Six organization, you're going to have all this flourishing success for decades and decades, but it was not the case. They brought it a little bit out of the doldrums. There were some tough years for sure.
5: Yeah.
4: And I'm sure you were influenced by all that success to want to play the sport, because you mentioned there was no hockey background in your family. You and your brother are Division I hockey players, but nobody played. Your parents didn't play. Your grandparents didn't play. So was it the Blackhawks, was it that buzz that kind of began this journey for your family?
5: Definitely a little bit. Really, it was more about my brother. They kind of tried to figure out something that he liked to do. And in a lot of ways, because I'm the youngest of four and having him be the closest in age to me, I kind of followed in his footsteps a lot. And so he loved being on the ice when he was young. So my parents were just like, you go do it. Because it was easier for them to both just take us to the rink than try to find somewhere else for me to go. And then really, I think my dad and my grandfather wanted me to play basketball because I was always a tall kid. And so they're trying to push me towards that. And, you know, I fell in love with hockey. Like, it's just like I wanted to be around, and then having the Blackhawks be that good, watching them win and having all the buzz around Chicago be about hockey, it just intrigued me more to be like, this is what I want to do. This is what I want to participate in. And that's what I want to get to, is that level to win.
4: You mentioned you were always a tall kid. You're the youngest of four. Were you the smallest of the four for a long period of time, or were you always one of the tallest?
5: I think I was taller than my siblings from when I was about like three. I grew up, just got tall quick. I remember like being young, doctors were trying to tell me I was going to be like 6'8". And then my dad's like, well, they got to play basketball. Obviously, I'm not 6'8". Not necessarily close. But it was just funny growing up, like thinking I was just going to be like some monster.
4: Well, do you think that helped you? Because you do hear about taller people. You're 6'3". Hear about taller people getting tall late. So they've got to adjust to just be used to a new body. Especially on skates, that's an adjustment in itself. Being somebody who's always tall, do you think that just helped with that progression of skating and being comfortable with a bigger body?
5: Yeah, I think it definitely helped. Just kind of like find out what my style of play needs to be from, like, I haven't really had to change too much about, you know, how, like, the way that I play. I don't think I'm necessarily like slow now, but at a younger age, I was a little bigger as well. So I was always slow. So, you know, it kind of forced me to think the game a little bit more. It wasn't always about just like speed and skating around people, but actually like from a younger age, trying to make plays because I couldn't skate necessarily around people. So, I mean, being tall then just kind of helped me progress in the way that I continue to play now.
4: We're talking to Mac Oliphant, just signed a one-year AHL contract with the Barracuda for next year. Came in last year near the end of the season on an ATO and played in one game. You're from just outside of Chicago, north of Chicago, north of the city, but you end up going to prep school just outside of Boston, about an hour outside of Boston. And that, it seems to be the path for a lot of kids in that region, in the Massachusetts region, to go to prep school. Not necessarily a huge common path for somebody from the Chicago area. So walk us through why that was the right decision for you. What went into it? Because that's a big one. You're moving a long ways away from home. You're still pretty young, and you're going to school. I'm sure a tough school is a preparatory school, but also one that focuses a lot on hockey.
5: Yeah. So in Chicago, it kind of hits when you finish up your U16 season. There's a lot of guys that go, you know, that really top players go play in the USHL, or, you know, they start playing junior or even the CHL now, especially. And, you know, U18 hockey in Chicago is good, but there's definitely, some other paths people try to take. And, you know, as I was kind of speaking on before, a lot of the times I kind of just followed my brother around a lot. He kind of set a standard and a path for me. And he was at that same school. He loved it. And, you know, he kind of went there because he was on the smaller side. So he wasn't physically ready to go play junior yet. So by him going there, it gave him more of a chance to, you know, continue to grow and get stronger. And then he had such an amazing experience doing that at the school that naturally it made me want to come join him. And I hadn't gotten a chance to play with him. So me going there, I got the opportunity to go play with my brother on the same team for the first time and, you know, get a great education. And that kind of opened my eyes to Massachusetts as well. Obviously, I graduated from Holy Cross, and by going to Lawrence out there, I knew I wanted to go right back to the East Coast for college.
4: That's awesome. And for people who do not know, Holy Cross is in Worcester, where the Sharks held their American League affiliate for about a decade as the Worcester Sharks. So in the same region as the Sharks had all their affiliate prospects for all those years. So you go to a prep school, and then you go and play one season in Johnstown with the Tomahawks. Now, for people who do not know, that is the town at which they filmed the movie Slapshot. And did you play with your brother as well with the Tomahawks in the North American League?
5: He was my captain.
4: I thought I saw that. Okay. What an experience. You guys get to play together in prep school. You get to play together one season in the North American Hockey League. What was it like playing in a town like that? I know it's a bit in that Rust Belt. It's got some character. What was it like playing in a town that has that type of history?
5: It was really cool. You know, the town just loves hockey. They love the Tomahawks, and they loved hockey overall. So especially, you know, we were having a pretty solid season as well. And, you know, we were getting a really big crowd. You walk around town, like people kind of know who you are in a sense. Like, you're not necessarily a celebrity, but you're known around town. What you do is noticed, and how you treat people is noticed. So it was just really cool getting that experience of being like kind of a smaller town that just, you know, it was all about hard work. Everyone there was all about hard work, and you know, what you put on the ice, people respected, and the way you treat people, it's a close, tight knit town. And the more you talk to people and get to know people, it comes back to you. And, you know, I have a lot of love for Johnstown. It was a really fun year that I had there. And you know, every time I go back, I try to go see the same people, and they always love to catch up, and you know, they keep track of what I'm doing, which is super cool.
4: And how perfect for your parents, because they can take one flight to see two of their four kids play.
5: Exactly.
4: And how fun is that as well? Being that it was your older brother, you guys still get to play on the same team. So from Johnstown, the 1 year in the North American League, you go to Holy Cross. As you were going through the recruitment process, was Holy Cross the school right away, or were there other schools kind of in the mix as you were going through the recruitment process?
5: There were some other schools in the mix, but I kind of knew that I wanted to get back to the East Coast for college. And you know, the way that Holy Cross was set up, I kind of saw an opportunity to kind of go in and play from my freshman year, and you know, help build and learn from that. But really, it was when I went on my visit and I got to meet the guys in the locker room, got to talk with the coaching staff and hear kind of what their vision is for my 4 years. It was kind of a no-brainer. Once I got on campus and got to see the school and just meet everybody, and it was kind of a no-brainer. Just knew exactly then that's the place.
4: We're talking to Mac Olivant, Barracuda defenseman. Just wrapped up your 4 years at Holy Cross. It seemed like the perfect fit. And I was reading, and I could be incorrect, you set the school's record for games played. You were a two-time second-team all-conference player. It seems like it could not have gone much better from an individual standpoint as it did for you at Holy Cross.
5: When I went there, I had high expectations for myself, but I didn't know that really any of that was going to happen. But, you know, that's just a testament to kind of my teammates and the coaches for putting me in those spots in the right situations. Individually it went great. And, you know, our teams had a lot of success while I was there, which, you know, we never got to hoist our conference trophy up, which was disappointing. In my 4 years, we made it to four semifinals, two championship games. You know, we were the number one seed, got to host a championship game in our rank, and, you know, we fell short, which was unfortunate. So, you know, as a team, we never really got to that real peak, but, you know, we had a ton of success, and it was a lot of fun. And, you know, the guys in the locker room, the teammates, you know, helped me out, and, you know, we had a great time. So,
4: well, there's the influence now of the transfer portal, and for players nowadays, that's something they have to weigh. You decided to spend all 4 years. I don't know if you were ever enticed or influenced in any way to try to leave? I'm sure there were some bigger schools maybe trying to recruit you. Was that ever something that you thought about?
5: Not really. I really loved it at Holy Cross. And to be honest, especially after my junior season, when, you know, there might have been some buzz about transferring. I kind of just thought about it with myself, and I couldn't picture myself like not graduating with the kids in my class, you know, because those are my best friends. So I just really couldn't picture myself not playing with them for another season, not graduating and going through senior year with them. So when it really came down to it, I never really gave it a thought. I knew I wanted to stay at Holy Cross.
4: Well, everybody's got to carve their own path. And for some players, a new opportunity is exactly that. Maybe you get a fresh start and a better chance to succeed. But if you've got right. the right spot, obviously, you know, in your case, it shows a lot of character, too, in my mind, to be able to stick it out and want to stick it out in all 4 years. I want to ask quickly, we talked about your brother a little bit, played Division I hockey as well, mm-hmm. in the same conference. So I don't know if the parents had the split jersey when you guys were playing each other. He played at Air Force, you at Holy Cross. So you were teammates at prep school, teammates in the North American League for 1 year, and now you're rivals. So what was that like?
5: It was fun. We got to play each other 12 times in our college career.
4: I'd say any chirping or?
5: Neither of us are much of a big talkers on the ice, especially to each other.
4: Yeah.
5: I try to give him a couple comments. He's kind of Captain Serious a little bit when it comes to being on the ice, so I'll try to joke around with him, get him to laugh a little bit. Usually doesn't work, but it was a lot of fun. My parents would wear whatever the home team's colors were. They found that to just be the easiest way to do it, but what was actually really cool for our senior years, the Air Force coaches asked my parents to come out and do the puck drop before the game. So my whole family came out, we got to, you know, face off against each other after the anthem and do the puck drop, which was really cool. Just a super cool experience for my entire family to come out and experience that.
4: Yeah, that's amazing. Again, another one of those core memories, I'm sure, as you look back on your career, hopefully many, many years down the road, as something that you can cherish. And hockey is such a family-driven sport. It's hard to have hockey players within the family without everybody being on mm-hmm. board. And it sounds like your parents were lugging you guys to different rinks and different sporting events. Can you talk about your parents and just the impact they've had on your life, the commitment they have made to you and your brothers, and of course your two sisters, and just how influential they have been to get you to this point?
5: My parents are the absolute best. You know, obviously couldn't be anywhere that where I am without them and their support. You know, it's as you know, anyone that's played hockey or has gone through it, it's a lot of travel. It's a lot of money. It's a lot of kind of sacrifices. So my parents were willing to do whatever it took to get us anywhere we needed to be, to play on any team that would help us or that we wanted to. And just, they would sacrifice everything to, you know, help us get to where we got to and get to where we are now. And they just, you know, they set the standard. Everything we do is because of things that they taught us. The way we treat people, the way we compete, our work ethics, you know. I remember having a conversation with my dad when I was a little younger, kind of trying to decide, like, do I really want to, you know, go pursue playing hockey at a higher level? And he was, you know, he was full board, and he kind of just told me, like, you know, whatever you want to do, full support. But if you want to do it, like, you got to bring your best effort. I want to watch you work hard, and, you know, you have, like, I want to watch you get there. I want to watch you, like, you know, watch your dreams come true, kind of. So just everything we did was just a standard set from my mom and my dad, and really can't say any more about, they are the best people, the nicest people, and they would do anything for their kids. Well, really, my number one fans and supporters.
4: A couple of brief interactions, of course, but it seems like just the way you carry yourself and your mentality, you can tell that your parents had a big impact just on you personality wise as well. What are your parents' names?
5: Amy and Rance.
4: And what do they do for a living?
5: My mom is she's a mental, like an athletic mental trainer. So she primarily works with a lot of golfers and some hockey players. And then my dad is in the truck and trailer business, and he's a salesman for a company.
4: Okay, amazing. And has your mom in her career impacted you at all? Does she ever give you advice in that realm?
5: She tries to just be my mom more than a mental coach for me.
4: That's probably a mental coach in its own right.
5: Yeah. But she's recommended me to some people that have definitely helped me along the way. Just kind of pick my feet up and, you know, get my mind in the right spot. So
4: you mentioned
5: definitely helped a lot.
4: And we talked about it briefly, just going all the way back to the start of your hockey career. You basically followed your brother to the rink, and your brother was the pioneer in the family in terms of hockey. So how did he start? How did he initially lace up the skates?
5: Yeah, so this is what my understanding is. From a very young age, he was kind of a picky child. Not a lot of things that he liked. And my mom said that, like, he hated getting dressed, hated getting undressed. But once he was on the ice, it was, like, one of the only things that made him happy at a young age. So, like, my parents just were naturally, well, we got to keep putting him on the ice. And then it was just easier for me to join. But I would say one thing about my brother is, like, probably my biggest influence in hockey. I've never met someone that works harder than he does, and he's been, like, exactly the person that I've been trying to follow my entire life. He has always been a coach's favorite, works his butt off. Like, he has been probably my biggest influence. So it's just been cool getting to ride this journey with him.
4: We're talking to Mac Oliphant, Barracuda defenseman, just signed a 1-year AHL contract for next season. Talking about your brother a little bit, your older brother. If you have an older brother, very influential on your life. I have an older brother too. I think everything he liked, I liked when I was a kid. That's just kind of how it goes, and how big of an impact they can be. You talked about his work ethic, and to get to the level that both of you guys are at, you have to work hard. You have to have talent, but you have to work hard as well.
5: Definitely.
4: And to see him put in the hours, put in the effort, and also you said he was very focused and maybe a little serious. See that type of determination as someone who might not have the physical skills you do. He's not quite as tall, doesn't have just the natural size. To see his determination, it sounds like that was really, really impactful on you.
5: It definitely was. It made me, I always wanted, like, as any brother is, you want to be better than your brother. It's going to be hard to do. But it made me try to drive my motor harder and harder and harder every single time. And he set the tone for me, and there's nobody else I'd rather look up. Like, I looked up to him. I still look up to him. And it's just, even at the academy with his academics and everything, like, he is the standard. Like everyone that knows him should, in my opinion, just try to watch him and try to kind of emulate him. 'Cause he does everything the right way, takes no shortcuts, and just tries to excel in everything. And it really change the way that I look at things.
4: So he just wrapped up at Air Force. Does he have to fulfill the requirement to serve as well?
5: He does. He got a pilot slot, so he's gonna try to go fly some fighter jets and try to do some pretty cool things. So I'm excited to watch how that all goes. And, you know, I told him as long as I can fit, he needs to take me up in a plane one day. I need a feeling.
4: Sounds like you guys have a family full of high achievers.
5: Definitely.
4: This is your next journey as a pro hockey player. Do you guys talk? I want to go quickly, just talk about your brother. Do you guys go back and forth a lot? Do you talk about hockey? Is that
5: all
4: something
5: the time.
4: As part? Okay. So
5: all
4: is,
5: the time.
4: Is he giving you, it's early, you haven't quite started here on this pro journey, but is he giving you any advice to this point?
5: No, basically all he told me was just, you know, that he's proud of me and he's excited to watch and just soak it all in. That's basically his advice. Yeah.
4: That's good advice right there. So starting on this journey to get to San Jose to sign this contract, there were conversations prior to you officially signing. I'm assuming it was Scott Fitzgerald who was the contact you had. He's part of the Sharks scouting department.
5: Yeah, honestly, it went really fast. I think it was mostly with my agent, Brian Schnerger. And it kind of went really fast. Honestly, I didn't talk personally with anyone in the Sharks organization until I started talking about my flights out and if I can actually make it. So everything went super smooth. And everything I kept hearing from my agent is like, I love this guy. Like, this is going to be such a great spot for you. Like, Like, I love these people. I love this spot. Like, you're going to love it. Like this is perfect. And I was like, I'm in.
4: That's great.
5: And tell you what, when I came out to San Jose, the whole coaching staff, everybody in the front office, and especially the players in the locker room, just amazing people. I loved my time there, my week there. It couldn't have went better. I really just great people all around and such a great organization and an amazing city. So I'm super excited to come back.
4: Well, it's great to hear, because that's part of the fabric, I think, that Mike Greer has tried to build from top down to the bottom, is just having good people within the organization. It's funny, everybody has their own journey. You're an undrafted guy. You played 4 years of college hockey. Some undrafted guys have a year plus of communication with a team. So everything kind of unfolded for you really quickly. But we're happy to have you aboard. Congratulations on signing the contract. Congratulations to your entire family, your brother's graduation, your graduation a week ago. Seems like a lot is going well in the Oliphant family. So we look forward to seeing you during development camp, going into training camp. But enjoy the rest of your summer. And maybe take a quick breather, relax, and then get back on track.
5: I really enjoy it. Thanks for taking the time to talk to me. I had a lot of fun.

0: 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Now, here's your host, Ted Ramey.
1: All right, it is draft season, and so now I am going back to my good friend Corey Promin of The Athletic, who does phenomenal work. If you are not reading his work, I will say shame on you, shame on you. Corey, what's going on, man? How are you doing?
2: I'm doing well. Thank you for having me again.
1: Of course, man. And I was, you know, laughing to myself as the draft lottery was going on the other day because I couldn't help but think about the fact that so much of this comes down to whether or not these randomized balls go in a team's favor. I mean, I can only imagine what went through the minds of Vancouver fans, or a couple years ago, what went through the minds of Islanders fans when they made a big jump. And of course, we saw the Sharks make a jump, and more on that in a moment. But I mean, there is a level of not absurdity, but it's just kind of like we're all speculating and judging so much of these big picks when nothing is really known until you know where the pick is going to be.
2: Absolutely. And another thing we tend to judge is the direction and the strategy that these teams tend to take when they're trying to, you know, rebuild, retool, et cetera. And, you know, there was a point in time before the McDavid era when that kind of situation happened where they had like the race to the bottom there, because you were guaranteed if you finished last, you got at least a second pick. And there was that whole, you know, McEichel situation. You know, teams had, there was actually a strategy to it. Now there really is no strategy. The odds have been, first they lowered the odds. So that, yeah. You know, you have worse odds now, even if you have the worst records. And then obviously the multiple lottery draws. It's really difficult to rebuild in the NHL right now. And it does take an extreme amount of luck as opposed to strategy. And the Sharks, I think, obviously had some luck go their way, not only by winning the lottery during the Celebrini year, by winning the lottery in a year where there was that kind of player. Mm-hmm. There are years where it's like, oh, an Owen Power draft or something like that, or a Slafkovský draft. Obviously, they're still really good players. They're in the second round of the playoffs right now, but you know, they're not that level of prospect. So it's an unfortunate reality for fans of teams, you know, that have been cheering for some really bad teams for a long time, that quite a lot of this just comes down to dumb luck.
1: I also think it's interesting, just to jump off of this, is the comparison of how it's viewed right now in the NHL versus the NBA, because they've come under fire for a huge tanking discussion. And obviously that's because it's like there were the playoff teams and there were everybody else, but it is such a different viewpoint. I don't know if that's just because of the NHL, just the culture and the differences that are compared to the NBA, but did that cross your mind at all this year? Because this year, I think more than the last couple of years, there was no team that was truly way, way down at the bottom. Not like the Sharks or Blackhawks have been a couple of years ago. I mean, Vancouver was bad, no doubt about it, but not in the same conversation as what we saw the last few years.
2: Yeah, the sports are different in that regard. Like in the NBA, the standings are pretty much set in stone after 30 or 40 games. You kind of know who the contenders and the pretenders are and who's in the playoff mix. In hockey, things can change quite significantly from December to the end of the seasons. You can make significant pushes or free falls over the course of 20 to 40 games. It takes usually 60, 70 games for really the standings to work themselves out. So yeah, you are going to see, you know, rebuilding teams and teams designed to not really designed to lose, but not really designed to win either. But it's kind of what I said before, there is no really great strategy for that. At least in basketball, if you get one or two really good players, you could become a playoff team real quickly. In hockey, like as good as Celebrini is, and as good as, you know, deserved MVP candidate this season, the Sharks still weren't in the playoffs. Yeah. Like in hockey, it takes a long time to build a really good team. You need an army. So I think those are the kind of the distinct differences there.

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1: Before we get into the article, I do want to ask you this. If I made you the GM of the San Jose Sharks, assuming Gavin McKenna goes number one, are you going after a defenseman or are you looking at Stenberg? Because one thing that Mike Greer said in the season-ending immediate availability was that we're not at a need yet where we can go after need. We have to draft the best available player. But he also said that, I am sure, not assuming that he was going to jump up to a top five pick, let alone the number two pick. So let me put you in the driver's seat for a moment. What would you do?
2: Well, I kind of think like Chase Reed, which I think is the defenseman that'll get discussed here, and Stenberg are like really, really close as prospects. So I understand when, and I talk to NHL people about this all the time, when you talk about needs, you don't want to go off the value spectrum. You don't want to take a player that is several grades worse than the other player because of positional need. But I think if it's close, it's something you absolutely have to consider. Because I think if you draft someone like Stenberg or McKenna at two, you have to envision now where are they going to fit in your lineup over the next decade. And I think like McKenna and Will Smith, they kind of would take away from each other a little bit because you figure the role they would have on a line with Celebrini or a line they would have on the Sharks power play would be similar. I think Stenberg's a little different in that regard, in that he's kind of more of like a hard skill guy, more of a net front skill guy, I think, long-term. But I think you look at this team, they've used three top four picks now in the last couple of years in Celebrini, Misa, and Smith. Dickinson's a really good player. He's not a power play guy. So I think if you're like me and you think Stenberg versus Chase Reed is a very close call, and you look at, we don't have a power play quarterback, you probably have a pressing need for significant top four future defense talent still. I think you can, and just the premium position element, that would be my lean right now. I think Stenberg, though, is a perfectly reasonable pick. I think he could be like a Jake Guentzel type long term. He's got 70-point potential. You know, even though he's 5'11", it's hard skill. It's, you know, very talented, competitive player. It'd be a close call for me. I think you want to see, Stenberg's season isn't over yet. I think you're still waiting to get all the data, see how he does at the Men's World Championships, for example, against NHL players. But my lean currently would be towards a defenseman, I think.
1: Let's talk about the article, though, and, you know, projecting out the careers and where these guys are going to be. You know, how do you go about looking at what a player is versus what he will be? Because I always go back to not just one individual guy or anything like that, but there's certain players who, when they get put amongst the best players, you can see that that is an elevation of their own game, is that maybe they were slowed down at lower levels by, yes, their individual talent was immense, but suddenly when they're surrounded by the other guys moving at the same speed, they also go up in value as well. I think that's always the wild card to me. So, you know, if you could just talk about that too a little bit.
2: Yeah, you mentioned speed. I think that's an important criteria there, is that I think when you watch guys at the junior level, the high school level, the college level, the things that are easy to identify right off the hop is how fast are they, and just their athleticism, their size, their frames. Because you figure, you know, if a guy is 6'3 and fast in junior, he's going to be 6'3 and fast in the NHL. It's the other variables that can get a little lost sometimes. Exactly how skilled they are, how smart they are, you know, how much offense they really have. There's a lot of context that can be lost in that. You know, there's a lot of variables in terms of their team they're on, the league they're in, the environment they're in, and it creates uncertainty. And I think you try to capture that uncertainty in the projections. But it's why, you know, when you think of defensemen like Reed and Keaton Verhoeven and Albert Smith and Carson Carlos, these big, mobile, tough defensemen, you got to figure they're still going to be big, mobile, and competitive in the NHL. The level of offense they have, you know, we'll see. Some might pan out as a power play guys or a 40, 50-point guy. Some may not. But when you're drafting a guy who's basically just offense-driven, like someone like McKenna or Stenberg, at one or two,

0: they've basically got to score 80, 70 points for them to maximize on their value. Yeah. Otherwise, you're basically just drafting Neil Yakupov or Jonathan Drouin at that spot. So that's kind of the risk there. And I think those are the things that NHL teams struggle with, is they think of what the talent, but they also, I know for a fact that a lot of teams have to consider the what if this doesn't go exactly the way we planned, is it still a valuable player or is it a replaceable player?
1: And that was the angle that you went with the optimist, pessimist viewpoint. But it's interesting because even in that quote-unquote pessimist viewpoint, you're still saying this is a, you know, this is a second-line guy who's going to be productive for the majority of his career. I mean, it's, you can see that there is the difference of the guy. It's like the ceiling to floor, and their floor is still pretty darn high.
0: Yeah, and obviously there's, I probably shouldn't have been as definitive. Obviously there's scenarios where guys just flat out miss, like a Yakupov kind of thing. But you try to be like within the realm of realism. Like, I don't think, you know, I think even if someone like a Stenberg or McKenna, that doesn't go super well for them, I still think they're so talented and they're going to play. They're going to help an NHL team. It's just a matter, are there going to be, is McKenna going to be Patrick Kane? Or is he going to be, you know, a level or two below that? I think that's the debate going on in the NHL right now.
1: When you look back at the season that Michael Misa had this year, did he play or look like the player you expected him to be in year number one? Or is it hard to judge his season because he didn't play the first few games, then was in the lineup, in and outs, injury, World Juniors, comes back, and then finally you have the roughly the second half or at least the final third of the season to judge. But is that enough for you to look at and say, oh, okay, this is or is not what I was projecting?
0: Yeah, it's a good question. And I think he's a guy who would have significantly benefited from the incoming changes to the American Hockey League, where a first-round pick will be able to play at age 18 coming out of the CHL starting next season. You know, you probably would have envisioned him in the first half trying to get some games in the American League if that was possible for a significant stretch of time. And then he obviously, he said, bumpy start, that his World Juniors was just okay. Mm-hmm. But then he comes back second half, looks very promising. Looks a lot like the guy like he was in junior, tremendous skater, high skill level, direct style of play. I think the first half, I'm not going to lie, looked a little rocky. Then he goes, he'll go to the World Juniors. He'll light it up. And you're like, hey, he doesn't, and you're like, oh, this is going tough now. But then I think based on how he finished the year as an 18-year-old in the NHL, on a team that was trying to win. This wasn't like a bottom feeding team. This was a team trying to win games. He was in the lineup. He's contributing. I think you're happy with where he is. I don't think he's significantly ahead or significantly behind where I think he was, but I think he looks like a guy who's deserving to be a second or third overall pick like he was last year. And I think he looks like he's on track. We'll see how next season go. Hopefully it's not as bumpy, but I think you have to be optimistic by those last couple of months of the season.
1: Why do you think that the thoughts on Gavin McKenna were kind of up and down over the course of the year? Because I know that, you know, there's still the discourse over, you know, college hockey versus, you know, playing major juniors and that extent and, you know, coming over, you know, from one pathway versus another. But it seemed like he fell out of favor for a little bit. And then now suddenly he's been elevated back up to the top of the list. Did that ever waver in your mind, or have you ever, you know, really thought about why people were kind of up and down on him? I mean, I know there was the incident of which, I don't know, if you insult a man's mother with the son right next to him, it might not go well for you. I wasn't too put off by that, but just watching him, you know, and how he was viewed by, you know, the pundits everywhere, were you confused by it, or did you kind of have the same reaction?
0: No, I wasn't confused. I kind of thought he was like an average number one pick coming into the season. Like, I mean, he played on the same team as Matt Schaefer twice the previous season at the World Juniors and at the Hlinka Gretzky, and he's a late birth, and Schaefer was one of the earliest, the youngest players in the last year's draft. So they're only like 3 months apart. And like Schaefer was clearly better than him in both tournaments. So yeah, I kind of like thought like this is a really good player, but there was a pathway for some bumps. And then that first half of the season, he just didn't play really well. He was barely over a point per game in college. And then the second half of the season, after a really good World Juniors, he comes back and he's lights out good in the second half of the year. The 10-point weekend against Ohio State that everybody was talking about, and of course, just, you know, leading one of the leading scorers in college by the end of it. It's why I kind of, you mentioned that debate. I always find it funny. I see some people mention like, oh, maybe he should have stayed in junior or whatever. It's like, I don't know. He was third in college in scoring. I think he had a pretty good year. I don't think that's where this conversation is stemming from. I think there's, you know, I think when you pick number one overall, you're always envisioning you're envisioning Austin Matthews, you're envisioning McDavid and Celebrini and Schaefer, premium position guys, premium toolkits. Mm-hmm. Like that's kind of like the dream scenario when you get the number one pick. It's usually not a smaller winger who, even if he becomes Patrick Kane, which would be like obviously an absolute, you know, that's a Hall of Famer. Like that'd be wonderful. I think there is still some, that player profile has risks. He's not an elite skater. He's not an elite competitor. So I think he's got to like do what basically he's done his whole life, which is, you know, score in buckets in the NHL to be a foundational piece. And so there's some risk that doesn't happen. And I think that's kind of where this debate stems from. But the issue is this draft class doesn't have really a really, really clear alternative. It's just kind of like a group of guys. So it's why he still has a very good claim to number one pick. He's still the most talented player in this draft.
1: Well, you bring up an interesting point that I don't think people talk about enough, is that sometimes there is a consensus number one, but that doesn't mean that it's a consensus number one, like you alluded to, that's like an Austin Matthews, Connor McDavid type player who is immediately franchise changing and defining. And I think sometimes that gets lost in the weeds a little bit.
0: Yeah, like I think McKenna's a lot closer to like where Slavkovsky was, to Power, to Nico Hischier, like a really, really good prospect. Mm-hmm. Someone who's going to become really important and play big minutes, score a lot, be a big part of their power play. But I don't think people in the league are looking at this guy as like I know even McKenna's biggest fans I talked to in the league are not talking about him the way they talked about Matthew Schaefer a year ago. Mm-hmm.
1: Did you expect Matthew Schaefer to be as good as he was this year?
0: No, he played like 20 games in his junior career. Sorry, the OHL last season. He had 2 goals or whatever. And I love Schaefer. I did. Like, I thought he was the guy. Like, I thought great, great player. Could be like a Miro Heiskanen, Jake Sanderson type of player. So obviously, you know, elite NHL players. I thought that was but the level of offense he showed this year was, I did not see that coming. I thought he was going to play really well. I kind of chuckled a little bit when people told me in this last summer that he's going back to junior. I'm like, no, guys, like he's too good for that. But to what he did this year was just, it's one of the most unique 18-year-old seasons we've ever seen.
1: What about Macklin Celebrini's year two, even after seeing what he did in year number one after missing 12 games? Was that jump still shocking to you? Because I remember we talked about it. You know, you were very impressed with Celebrini. And then, you know, I think we talked in like February of his first year, and then we talked around draft time last year, and, you know, you said, yeah, you know, this was why he was rated so highly and regarded as such. But, you know, a lot of people did not expect him to have 115 points on a team that's outside the playoffs this year.
0: What was the margin between him and the next highest scorer? What was it, like 50 or 60 points, like that?
1: It's significant, yeah.
0: Yeah, it's just crazy. Yeah, I mean, I think everyone knows, like, I compared him to Sidney Crosby coming up. Like, I thought, mm-hmm. This guy has potential to become a really, really elite player. But just given that the supporting cast is not yet quite developed around him, it's talented, but it's not, you know, there's no, like, you know, high-end veterans that they've really brought in yet. And it's just a lot of kids. It's, it's crazy. I mean, you look at what he did at the Olympics, too. It's, this is a guy, he could have been the World Juniors this past winter. It's, yeah, I think if anybody told you they knew this was going to happen with 100% certainty, they're lying to you. Even like his biggest advocates. I mean, you're pretty much near the best case outcome for him through two seasons right now.
1: Yeah, no, and it's fun to watch just because so many people, I think, expected him to be better in year number two. But again, not that. I mean, he broke the franchise record set by a Hall of Famer in Joe Thornton, who, you know, it wasn't exactly a slouch. You know, he's one of the greatest passers, particularly of all time. And then Macklin Celebrini has everybody in San Jose constantly saying, we've never seen anything like this before. And that it's not like this San Jose team, even though we're younger in hockey history, it's not like there's been a lack of talent on the franchise. I mean, he is truly unique.
0: Yeah, and like I said, really talented team with the young kids, but this wasn't a good hockey team. Like this was like, I think at even strength, they were getting, you know, outchanced significantly on a nightly basis. And like, it's just one of the more unique seasons I've seen from a teenager, like kind of like Schaefer, but even more different. And like, he really just willed them into that playoff race. They didn't deserve to be there. If you looked at the rest of the roster and like the goaltending and like that, that wasn't a playoff team, but that they were in that playoff race for so long, I just think speaks to just how special he is. And like, this is a guy who, you know, I work in hockey. People, my friends and family know I work in hockey. He's the only guy I get like random texts and stuff like that, or like mess or calls from like distant family members to like talk to me about him and stuff like that kind of thing. Like, I think what he has become, I think, is really special. And obviously we'll see how he continues to go from here.
1: Yeah, no. And to that effect, the Celebrini effect, a year or 2 years ago, people were not sending me your articles when they came out. Now they do. And I've had, there's a couple other guys with The Athletic and some YouTube creators who 2 years ago, they weren't watching that. But now, because of the Celebrini effect, they say, oh, did you watch this? Did you read this? Did you check that? You know, it's very, very, you know, wild to watch how quickly it's happened. You know, before I forget, because I want to ask you about this, the defenseman development pathway. A lot of people, depending on who you talk to, they say, oh, it takes 50, 100, 150, 200 games for those guys to really show who they are in the NHL. As more and more young defensemen are getting pushed up into the NHL, do you think that that number is reducing or increasing? And do you think you know anything more about defenseman development now than maybe you did 5 years ago?
0: Well, I think it depends on the player. Obviously, I mean, you just mentioned Schaefer, who just stepped into the league and immediately was a star. I mean, he's the outlier. There's been a lot of really high defense picks the last couple of years. You know, you had that draft with Lev Shunov and Zane Parekh and Carter Yakimchuk and Zeev Boyum, and of course Dickinson with the Sharks. And none of them have really kind of elevated, you know, just quite yet. Saliev still hasn't even come over from New Jersey. So I think there's a little bit of a balance in there. I think, you know, history has tended to show that forwards tend to make the quicker jump. I think that coaches are harder on their defensemen when it comes to, you know, the both sides of the puck argument. So I can understand, you know, that element a little bit, but I think as well, you still need the puck, you still need to score. And I think there will be times when, if you draft a defenseman with significant offensive talent, teams still find a way to play those guys, because they still need to, they need someone to run a power play, and they need someone to get the puck out of their zone. So to answer your question more directly, I don't know how much I've learned more than usual, other than just the typical that if you're going to play in the NHL, you better not be soft and you better compete and try. And like, even if you're not a perfect defender, you better at least try. I think that's the only real rule that I've seen. Yeah. But generally, I think if you're good, the teams will find a spot for you.
1: And just as a final quick one, what do you think the odds are that somebody's going to make a pretty enticing offer to Mike Greer to move that number two pick?
0: I know that, I'm sure these conversations always happen. I feel like the stars have aligned here for the Sharks. I mean, whether it's Reed or Carls or Verhoeve or Smits, like, those are the guys they absolutely need right now in this rebuild. I would not overthink this one. Like, I think they were not going to get one of these premium defense prospects a few weeks ago, and they've kind of been gifted this now, and I think you have to take full advantage of that.
1: Corey, great stuff as always, man. I appreciate your time, and I'll bug you again soon, all right?
0: Sure thing. Thank you.
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0: Hey there, welcome to a brand new edition of The Undercurrent. I'm Tara Sloan. If you listened to our last episode, you'll know that we talked about the effect the hit show Heated Rivalry has had on grassroots hockey organizations, and it has had an effect. Well, this week's episode isn't focused on Heated Rivalry so much, but it does raise a relevant question, because while Heated Rivalry is fiction, the reality is that in the entire history of the NHL, there has never been a single openly gay player to skate in a regular season game. Not one. So think about that for a second. The NHL has been around since 1917. Thousands of players have laced up, and in all that time, the ice has not been broken. At least, not yet. But there is one player who's trying to change that. Luke Prokop is a 23-year-old defenseman from Edmonton, Alberta. He currently plays for the Bakersfield Condors, the AHL affiliate of his hometown Edmonton Oilers. Yes, Barracuda fans, slow down. I know they are our enemies, but we are going to forget about that for this particular episode, okay? So in July of 2021, while under contract with the Nashville Predators, Luke came out as gay, and he became the first player in NHL history, active or retired, to do so. In 2023, he became the first openly gay player to suit up in an AHL game, and his dream of making it to the NHL is still very much alive. Now his journey is the subject of a new documentary called The Hockey Player, coming out this June. I spoke to Luke about his life on and off the ice and what it really takes to keep going when you're carrying something this big. Well, first of all, Luke, it's nice to see you. I don't know if you remember, but when I guess you were with the Oil Kings, Ron McLean and I dropped a puck, I think, at a game, I think. And then I think we kind of just told you how much we loved and appreciated you there. So, so hi, nice to see you.
1: Yeah, nice to see you again. Been a long time.
0: So I want to talk about your journey, and I think this is so important for people to hear and to know. You came out in 2021 publicly, and you were under an NHL contract. So I want to know the process that went into this decision and what made it the right time for you.
1: Yeah, I mean, it was a long time coming. You know, I think 4 years of probably trying to figure it out myself before I could tell my family members. And then it was a year after that process of telling my friends and my family that I came out publicly. I think I had always wanted to do it publicly. Mm-hmm. I met with my agents in June of 2020, told them, and they were really supportive about it. And they kind of asked me, well, what do you want to do? Do you want to go public, and, or do you want to kind of keep it private and tell the people who you just think are important in your life that need to know? So they kind of let me think on that for a little bit. We ended up having our COVID bubble season in Calgary while I was playing for the Hitmen. And during that time, there were a lot of rumors kind of going around, probably told too many people, you know, that I maybe didn't fully trust in the moment. And it kind of started spreading around a little bit. Rumors were going around to the point where I had buddies on other teams who were playing, and they were getting asked because they knew that they, you know, they were friends with me. So I got home from that season and it was just like, okay, let's do this, but how are we going to do it? Mm-hmm. And it was a lot, there was a lot more to it than I thought it was going to be. I mean, I thought I was just going to be able to like make a little Instagram post or something like that. But, you know, my agents hired like a media manager for me. Mm-hmm. And we kind of, probably we did it the right way. We told a lot of organizations and groups that we thought needed to know, so they weren't necessarily blindsided by it.
0: Yep.
1: So that would be like the WHL, the league I was playing at the time, the CHL, the NHL, NHLPA, Hockey Canada, a couple of like sports insiders like Elliot Friedman, Emily Kaplan, who I did the interview with. And so that whole process probably took around 2 to 3 months. Obviously telling Nashville and stuff too, that was probably my most nerve-wracking phone call I had was with them, just because, you know, they had no idea. They drafted me just as a prospect. They had no idea that I was going to come at them with this, but they were great about it. That call was the last one I think I had, and it probably gave me the most confidence that, you know, this was the right thing to do. Mm-hmm. you know, for myself and for the game of hockey as well.
0: So obviously, you know, history, right? I mean, you know that this has never happened before. There's never been an out gay player who's been an NHL draft pick who's so you are the first. I mean, tell me what you felt the day before that press release was coming out. I mean, did you sleep?
1: No, God, no. I didn't sleep. I didn't eat. And it was an early wake up too, I remember. Yeah, it was super stressful. I had been a hockey player my whole entire life. Again, I had a successful junior career ahead so far. I had been drafted. And I was like, this could all come crumbling down at this one very moment. And I didn't really have a backup. I mean, I didn't have a backup plan, but I was also at the point where I wasn't going to let, you know, this decision, I would rather live my life than, you know, continue to play a sport and hide myself. Mm-hmm. You know, I was ready to, if hockey didn't accept me, that was fine. I was going to, you know, do something else. I'd find out what that would have been. But it was super stressful for me. And I think all for my parents as well, too. You know, they saw how much work I put in with hockey and they didn't want, you know, all that to go away. But, you know, thankfully the reception was super positive, more positive than I thought it was going to be, you know, especially for no one really doing it before. And it kind of being, you know, a controversial, you know, topic to some people, it was extremely positive. And so that was really awesome.
0: Well, I know you heard from Austin Matthews. I know you heard from Sir Elton John, which is just such a trip. I can't even imagine. Mm-hmm. Did you actually talk to him or did you get a message?
1: No, I actually talked to him. And it was the day after too. So like, I didn't get a wink of sleep the night before. But that night, the night of, you know, trust me, I got like 11, 12 hours. Like I slept in real late and I actually woke up to a phone call from my agent. He was like, hey, are you up? Like, and he sounded all frantic. I'm like, what's going on? Did something happen? And he was like, no, Sir Elton John wants to call you. And I'm like, okay, that's okay. Like, that's insane. But I'm like, I don't think it's going to happen. Like, that makes no sense. And sure enough, like 2 hours later, I was in the kitchen with my mom and I get a phone call from like this random number. I think it had like on the iPhone, it has like the location. It said France on it. So I'm like, I would never pick it up. But at this, you know, I was told this, so I'm going to answer it. And sure enough, it was him. And it was really cool. He just congratulated me and, you know, told me if I ever need anything, he gave me his contact information. And just told me he was really proud of me. So that was super surreal. I told my mom after and she freaked out more than I did for sure.
0: So yeah. Wait, so you've got Elton John's contact information in your phone?
1: Yes, I do.
0: That's crazy. Cause you know, people play that game. Who's the most important or who's the, you know, most famous person in your phone? Well, I have to think it's him.
1: Definitely that is. Yes.
0: So, okay. I mean, you know, now it's been, I guess, almost 5 years. Mm-hmm. I mean, what was it like at the beginning and what's it like now? Like, is it a thing? Do you sense discomfort in some company? What's it been like?
1: Yeah, it's been interesting to see because I've been on a lot of teams also since then.
0: Right.
1: If I can count correctly, I think it's been 7 teams in the last 5 years. So at the start, it was definitely a little tiptoeing. You know, I had been with a junior team for, that was going to be going into my fourth year with them at that point. So they kind of knew who I was already. But we had a lot of new players and we actually had a team meeting at the start of the year, just going over regular stuff. And I kind of jumped in at the end and I was like, hey guys, like, I'm sure all of you know what I did this past summer. You know, I don't want it to be this big deal. You know, you might get asked media questions. You might get asked to do interviews. If you don't feel comfortable with it, you don't have to do them. If you have any questions, come talk to me. But it was I just wanted to have an open conversation with them, just, you know, making sure that you know, I wanted them to be comfortable again too with everything that was going on, if they were going to get asked questions and stuff like that. And then I ended up being traded to the Oil Kings in Edmonton, and that season was, you know, that was probably the best year of hockey of my life. You know, obviously we had a very successful team, but the group of guys we had were so great. They were awesome with me. You know, we got to the point where we were able to make jokes, and I was seeing someone at the time and they were asking about him and wanted to know what he did and all this stuff, and made me feel very, very included. And then jumping to pro, it was a bit different. It was, you know, some guys kind of knew, but they also forgot because it had been a couple of years.
0: Right.
1: So it was just interesting to kind of talk with them about it. But everyone's been fantastic about it. You know, some teams, some guys, they ask more questions than others. And, you know, now it's to the point where a lot of people actually kind of forget.
0: Mm-hmm.
1: You know, and I'm a very introverted person myself. So I'm not like, you know, really loud at the rink or anything like that, where, you know, people would, I don't know, go looking on like social media and stuff and seeing, you know, who, you know, what I did before. So a lot of times I think people forget just because it's been a while. And I'm also, you know, I grew up in hockey. I'm kind of a hockey guy. I speak the same, you know, stupid lingo that we have. I kind of have the same personality. So a lot of times people forget, which is kind of what I wanted to, for mm-hmm. it to happen. But then also in some certain conversations, you know, making sure that, you know, some guys are able to ask me questions and are comfortable with that too. So it's been really good.
0: What about language? Mm-hmm. Because, you know, I know hockey culture, you grew up in it. I mean, it may not be intentional in any way, but often there are gay slurs that are used. There's just mm-hmm. kind of coded stuff that's homophobic. If that happens around you, do you constantly have to self-advocate?
1: I would say yes. Funny enough, it actually happened like a couple days into me being, you know, my first few days of being at the Oil Kings. And we were in warm up, and one of our players said it, and I was actually right behind him when he said it. And it was, again, like hockey players, we kind of use them as filler words, mm-hmm. you know, like that's so gay and all that and kind of stuff like that. And, you know, that's what happened. He was talking about something and he was like, oh, that's so gay or something. And I just like kind of like turned behind my back, and he was like staring. He didn't realize I was in front of him, and he just like kind of went like big eyed and like didn't know what to say, got red in the face. So I think at the start of being on a new team, yes. Whereas afterwards, it's like, they know they screwed up. Mm-hmm. Like a lot of the time they know they screwed up. I remember it was a couple months after on the same Oil Kings team, we were driving to like a team event or something. And I was in the back seat. Driver said something along the same similar lines of that's so gay. He actually stopped the car in the middle of like a residential road, put it in park, turned off the gas, like looked back at me and apologized. And I was like, thank you. Like, I appreciate that. You didn't have to do that, but thank you. But I think the longer I'm on a team, the more guys realize that, like, you know, they can step in and say something too if they feel comfortable. A lot of times, like, I won't have to address it myself. Someone else will. So it's really nice. But I've also noticed that, you know, as I've kind of been on a lot of teams since I've come out, that those words and the language has gotten better for sure.
0: That's good to know. And I'm glad that there are people now who feel that they can step up for you, because that's a big load to bear. You know, you're trying to have a career here.
1: Definitely.
0: That's a lot on top of it. You have a boyfriend now, or at least the last I read, you have a boyfriend.
1: I do, yeah.
0: So has the team met him? Has he been around like to team events, or is that a slow process?
1: It's kind of a slow process, and I think it's more of a slow process for me than it is for him.
0: Mm-hmm.
1: I mean, we're pretty similar. We're like both introverted and stuff, and But I think it's more of a process for me to kind of get over. It's also been long distance, so he hasn't been able to come down here as much as, you know, we both would have liked. You know, we started seeing each other in September, and then I quickly had to come down here to California. He's back in Saskatchewan, and so we've only seen each other three or four times throughout that process, and one of the times was at Christmas. So, I mean, we're hoping to kind of do something during, you know, get him down here again during playoffs. And if that happens, like, you know, he'll be at the games. Funny enough, one of my teammates, cause all the girlfriends, they always do like wag jack, like, you know, right, playoff jackets and playoff hats and stuff. And it was actually really nice of them. They sent me a text. They're like, hey, we're doing this. Like, do you know if Charlie wants one? Like, will he be down? So I sent him it. We're still not sure if he's going to be able to come down, so we said no, but it's just really nice of them to kind of include him in that sort of stuff. It makes me feel comfortable with it all, that, you know, if there were a team event or a team party, that I would have no problem bringing him to.
0: I love that. I wish he could have a team jacket. That's that would be the best. Yeah. I have to ask you, and I know you'll answer this diplomatically, and I have to be diplomatic too, you know, you could say that the NHL has maybe gone in the wrong direction. Like, you could say that, right? Players can no longer wear pride jerseys or any themed jerseys in NHL warmups anymore. Mm-hmm. And it was precipitated by certain players not wanting to wear the pride jerseys at all. And so it just became this blanket policy. How do you kind of reconcile that?
1: Yeah, that's a tough question. I mean, you said it, like, you know, I kind of have to answer diplomatically. It's frustrating. I remember getting the news. I kind of got, I was actually in Toronto, I think, doing an interview for CBC, and like, I was doing it with Bane Pettinger, who, he's an openly gay agent, and he got a text from Elliot Friedman right after we did the interview. That Gary Bettman was going to ban the pride tape and the pride jerseys and stuff like that. And my first initial reaction was, you know, obviously disappointment. And then to add on to the fact, so now, you know, there's no specialty jerseys for any games. Well, you know, like the Cancer Knights and the Veterans Knights and stuff like that, you know, we can't wear those now because of, you know, because of the Pride Nights and the controversy that had happened with them. So now, you know, the people who really loved those nights are all going to blame us, you know, the queer community about it because of the Pride jerseys. But it's frustrating. I mean, I think you saw, though, that there were more players. There were more players wearing the jerseys and wearing the tape than there were not. And then there were players advocating for it to come back right away too. You know, so I think that's really positive. It's just a tough situation. I think it's a lot for the fans too, those nights especially, just to make sure that they feel accepted in arenas and buildings and stadiums and stuff. And part of that is to watch your favorite player on the ice in warmups, you know, wearing the tape. It makes you feel comfortable at the arena. So it's frustrating, trying to make sure we're as visible as possible and making sure that we're making the game accepting. But, it's this internal conflict with ourselves in the NHL, just like, you know, when is everything, you know, going to be okay? Like, when is, you know, hockey actually going to be for everyone?
0: I mean, thankfully the Pride tape came back, and that, you know, that said to me, and I think that really had a lot to do with player outcry, you know, and with players like Connor McDavid or Brad Marchand talking about it, which, you know, in general, I think a lot of movement can happen when things are player led. So
1: definitely.
0: That's where my fingers are crossed. Mm-hmm. So that you have a documentary about you and your life coming out in June, which, you know, for an introverted guy, this is a lot of exposure. So there has to be a reason you wanted to do this. What made you decide to invite cameras into your life?
1: I mean, I was very reserved at the start of the idea. But I mean, I think if I look back onto, you know, why I wanted to come out in the first place, I was obviously, you know, a lot of it was for myself. And, you know, I thought it would help myself with my confidence and, you know, ultimately that would help my hockey career. But it was for other, you know, other people who were struggling with the same things, you know, whether they're older than me, younger than me. You know, I wanted to get my message out there that, you know, I'm gay, I'm playing professional hockey. Like, you, if you want to be a professional curler, you can do that. If you want to be an astronaut, you can do that. Like, it doesn't, you know, it shouldn't matter that you're gay or not. And so, I mean, I think, you know, the documentary was kind of that exact thing, like, you know, being able to kind of show my story a little bit more in depth, of, you know, it hasn't been easy, but, you know, what my life has been like since I've kind of come out. And again, just trying to get my story out to as many people as I can. Mm-hmm. It was actually, this isn't going to be in the, documentary because we've wrapped up filming already, but I actually got my dad got a phone call, probably about 2 weeks ago, from a 70-year-old man in Edmonton. And we're not sure how he got my dad's phone number or like why he didn't try to like contact me or what it was. But this guy basically broke down in tears talking to my dad about how, you know, he saw my story, you know, 4 years ago, and, you know, it hit him really hard. He was 66 or 67 at the time, and he came out like a year later after seeing my story. And so he wanted to phone my dad and be like, hey, like, you have a really awesome son. You know, he did this for me. I just wanted to say thank you. So stuff like that is super, super cool, and why I, you know, continue trying to be as visible as I can. You know, and sometimes, you know, when hockey's not going great, that's some of the stuff that I lean on, like, hey, you're doing this for more than yourselves. Yeah, it can be, you know, a lot and tiring sometimes, but it's way more fulfilling than, you know, winning games and winning championships. You know, having an impact on people's lives is what keeps me playing.
0: How many emails, messages do you get? I mean, you must get a lot.
1: Yeah, it's, I mean, it's certainly slowed down for sure. But it's again, every new team I go on, there's new people in new cities, and, kind of at the start of the season, I'll get a bunch, and, you know, I'll have kind of conversations with those people throughout my time with that organization. And then kind of move on to the next one and so on and so forth. But it can be a lot at times. I mean, people are, you know, throwing you their deepest, darkest mm-hmm. secrets, and you have to, you know, be in the right mindset and the, you know, understanding what they need from you in that moment, whether it's, you know, them just to spew their words out onto the phone and you just to kind of listen and not really give any feedback, or, you know, sometimes they want you to be a little bit more interactive with them, helping them with certain situations. So I try to do a pretty good job of that and making sure that I'll like allocate a certain amount of time. You know, if there's a couple messages in my inbox, I'll allocate a certain amount of time per day to do that. So I'm not constantly draining myself over, because it can be a lot. But again, I just wanted to, you know, I want to be able to help people, and, you know, I hopefully I'm doing that.
0: Yeah, I'm sure you have to be good with your boundaries. Otherwise you could, I mean, I've had this conversation with Brock McGillis too, you know, it's just, yeah. It's a lot. Again, that same weight. Are you surprised that nobody else has come out after you?
1: You know, that's an interesting question, because I think a couple of years ago, like, I would say I would have thought that someone else like maybe would have come out a year after me, or even 2 years after me, just by seeing like the positive, you know, reception that it got. Now, that was when I was in junior. Now, being in pro hockey, I mean, it's a little bit different. Like, I think if it's like an established NHLer, you know, say that wanted to come out, like, that would make a little bit more sense. in my mind. Mm-hmm. You know, they're, you know, and then you have to kind of get technical with it and think about all these things. But like, you know, how many years left on their contract do they have? And, you know, have they made a, you know, quite a bit of money while they've been playing and stuff? You know, where they're at the point that if it does affect them, like it won't really matter. Or if it's kind of a fringe guy who, you know, has played a couple of games, but is like so close to cracking it, like, it, you know, that might not be the best decision at that point in time, because you don't know how that team's going to react to it. If it's going to be positive, if it's going to be negative. Yeah, the public perception of it might be, you know, super great, but the internal organization might not see it as that. Mm. So I guess yes and no, I think. And then, but again, there's also a lot of weight that comes with it, you know, like what we were just talking about. And again, they don't have to do those things. You know, I don't have to do those things. I kind of see it as a little bit more of a responsibility, but it is a lot. And some players just kind of don't want that added pressure. They just kind of want to, you know, be able to go to the rink, you know, play, go home, hang out. And that's kind of what they want their lifestyle to be. So, yeah, I'm kind of surprised, but also not at the same time.
0: Yeah, I understand that. So your dream from since you were a kid was to play in the NHL.
1: Mm-hmm.
0: Does that dream have a slightly different significance now?
1: No, I don't think. I mean, no. I think, you know, again, it would be super cool to, you know, play in the NHL as the first, you know, openly gay player to do so. But I think it's just been my childhood dream as a kid. I mean, that's kind of more so what I'd be thinking about if I were to play that game, and maybe afterwards be like, oh crap, like no one's ever done that before. That was really cool. But I think being able to play an NHL game and being able to call myself, you know, an NHL player, and kind of, you know, not have, you know, I kind of had always had the title of like Luke Prokop, like the gay hockey player, that sort of thing. And like being able to have like Luke Prokop, the NHL player. And then obviously, I mean, having the gay hockey player attached to it too. But, you know, I think it would be really cool just to play in a game, to be honest. I don't know if it would add, I think it would add a little bit more significance, you know, after I thought about it a little bit more.
0: And I'm sure your hometown Oilers would make it all the more sweet, right?
1: Yeah, that would be insane. I don't even know how many friends and family I'd have at the game. It would be bonkers.
0: Well, I wish that for you on so many levels, but mostly for your childhood dreams to come true. I certainly wish that. But Luke, you really are an inspiration, and I hope you know how much you mean to all of us who care about this stuff. So thank you, and thanks for taking the time.
1: No problem. Thanks for having me, Tara. I appreciate it.
0: Luke, thank you so much for taking the time today to have a chat. You are so brilliant and articulate and kind, and I hope all your NHL dreams come true. I truly, truly do. Thanks to all of you out there for listening. Don't forget, our Pride game happens April 2nd at the Tank, taking on the Toronto Maple Leafs. It's going to be a good one. We will be all rainbowed up, I promise. I'll be back in a couple of weeks with another episode of The Undercurrent. In the meantime, keep your sticks on the ice and your fins.

0: There's a standard storyline for most NHL players. They start at a very early age. They eat, sleep, and breathe hockey. You know the story. They become the best players on their team, and then they become the best players in their league. And then when they turn 18, they're drafted into the NHL, often in the first round, and then after a couple of years of seasoning, they simply develop into a top-flight NHL star. Well, not every player follows that storyline, and today we're going to visit with one such player, center Andrew Desjardins. We're really happy to welcome Andrew to the show today. Andrew, your road to the NHL is a little unorthodox, to say the least. It began simply enough in lively Ontario, which, as we know, is a small community which is part of Greater Sudbury in northern Ontario, about 4 hours north of Toronto. As a lot of players do, you started your climb in Major Junior with a team in the OHL, the Sault Ste. Marie Greyhounds. Now, you didn't get to that level until you were 17 years old, and you were never drafted by an NHL team. But after 4 years in the Sioux, you hoped to get an opportunity in pro hockey, and your chance didn't come in the American Hockey League, didn't come in the NHL, didn't come in the ECHL, and it didn't even happen in Europe. No, it happened in the third-tier level of pro hockey in the Central Hockey League with the Laredo Bucks in Laredo, Texas. Do you look back fondly on that journey?
1: You know, it's one of those things where I think I was in the situation where I had to, I wasn't quite developed yet, you know, at that age. And I had to work hard to, you know, gain the confidence and just work honing my skills and get better and better. So I think each step that I took was another, you know, just step up from one league to the next. And that's just basically how I looked at it. It was one of those things where I had to do what I had to do. I had to start there in the CHL and, you know, just do everything I could to get out of there and get to the next step. You know, I think that's, I took every year as that. And, you know, and then obviously with San Jose, what, you know, first organization, and I was there for, in that organization, I believe for, I'm not sure the exact number, eight or nine years. And it was, you know, just to have that opportunity is just amazing. And, you know, lots of great memories. And it was a battle, but it was great times.
0: Well, your season in Laredo was very productive. You scored 22 goals. And more importantly, you got the attention of the Sharks scouts who had already been following you in the OHL. So you went to the ECHL, and then you finally moved to Worcester, Massachusetts, where the Sharks had their development affiliate at the time, and you got to play for Coach Roy Sommer. How would you describe that experience?
1: Roy's a character. I can't say much like negative. I loved him. I mean, he gave me so much opportunity in my career. I think he was a big part of, you know, my development and success, like in the pro level. To be honest, it was my first HL experience and first time being, you know, in that situation. You know, I think he had a lot of respect for me, and I think it was mutual. And, you know, I loved it. He was a unique coach, you know, being a different things, but he demanded hard work, and, you know, just a great guy on at the rink and as well off the rink. You know, it was a great experience. You know, nothing negative to say about that guy.
0: You spent a couple of years in the American Hockey League, and we started to hear things about you in the NHL, and you finally got the call to the big leagues in 2011. Tell us about that time.
1: When you first coming up there, I was definitely just the nerves and everything. You know, you're just trying to keep your mind clear to be as ready as possible. I think the preparation is one of the biggest things, you know, trying to just not let those nerves and let the anxiety or whatever get going. Cause you know, you've been working at something so hard to get that opportunity. Yeah, it was a great, it was obviously amazing. I was like a deer in headlights, I think, going out there for warmups, looking around and being like, holy, I'm actually here. I actually did this, you know, and also a relief, but also like, okay, now, Let's try to be the best I can out here. I think it was pretty short. It's kind of funny, but I think I only played about a minute and a half that game, but I got to have the experience of, you know, being there and just seeing it and having the feeling of what it was like to be there. And just, you know, again, just watching and analyzing all these guys that you've like been watching on TV, I guess, and following along. So it was, I mean, what an experience. I mean, there's everybody can probably have that same feeling, I guess, in a way when you're having your first game.
0: I'll tell you a couple of things about Andrew's first NHL game. It was at the Shark Tank against Vancouver on January 3rd, 2011, and it also features something pretty interesting. Andrew became only the second player in NHL history to wear number 69 in a game. Mel Engelstad had the honor of being the first player to wear that sweater, and that was for the Washington Capitals in two games played back in the 03-04 season. But Andrew did it in 2011. In his very first game, he took three shifts in the first period and had only one the rest of the game, a total of 2 minutes and 16 seconds of ice time. Now, Andrew, that was a pretty inauspicious beginning, but it was the part of a battle that's pretty familiar to every NHL player. You see, it's one thing to get to the NHL. That's difficult enough. But staying in the big leagues is even harder. Would you say that taking on that challenge is a year-round commitment?
1: Yeah, I mean, again, like you said, I think that preparation, I think you're working hard in the off season as well as in the, you know, during the season. I think, you know, you're during the season, you're trying to prove yourself every day and trying to, you know, better yourself. And then you're doing the same in the off season because, you know, there's lots of young guys. It's a privilege to play at that high level, and you have to understand that, and you have to understand that there's how many guys trying to run through that wall to try to beat you and try to take your spot. I think especially as you know, it's a little different for maybe a guy that's, you know, top six or not, but when you're in the top or bottom six in the lineup or whatever, it's always a grind, and you always have to you know, prepare and be ready and like make sure that you show up. And you know, again, like I said, because there's always people there trying to take your spot. So I think it's just a combination of that, just preparation, treating your body right, and just working hard in the summer to be prepared for the, you know, for the season.
0: We're talking with Sharks alumnus Andrew Desjardins from his summer home in Ontario. Andrew, it would take you 10 NHL games before you scored your first goal. It came against Calgary and former Sharks goaltender Mika Kiprusoff. And we've got the call right here.
2: Here's a lead for Glenn Cross, moving up the middle, got across the line, and he got drilled by Douglas Murray as he teed up to shoot the puck. I don't think Glenn Cross realized who was coming at him, but that was a good check by Murray. Coming back the other way, Andrew Desjardins moves in, shoots and scores! On a crisscross play, Andrew Desjardins scores his first NHL goal. Moving around Mayers, setting up the screen, and ripping the shot down low past Kiprusoff. Desjardins, with a big grin on his face, celebrating his first National Hockey League goal. The Sharks are up 2-1.
0: Fun memories to go back with Andrew Desjardins on that one. Desi, you got to play with several Hall of Fame candidates during your years with the Sharks, and one of them was Joe Thornton. How would you describe his genuine love for the game?
1: You know, it's just amazing. You know, I left just in awe about the fact that how much his passion for the game is just still just amazing, like just still there. It's just full out. He's doing two-a-days still. He's loving every minute of it. You know, it's pretty amazing. It's just amazing, amazing story.
0: Of course, if we mention Joe Thornton, we have to talk about Patrick Marleau, who was another one of your great teammates. Since your days together, he has passed the legendary Gordie Howe as the all-time NHL games played leader. What does that achievement mean to you?
1: Yeah, I mean, obviously, again, I could give him a shout out there, but congrats to him. That's just an outstanding, outstanding thing. I think it's just hard to fathom. It's hard to even, it's almost like not even real, you know, because, I mean, that Gordie Howe, I don't think a lot of people probably, when that record was in there, I don't think a lot of people were going to see anybody pass that. And I think it's, holy man, it's quite a thing to do. And again, like Patty, just a professional and just, you know, again, one of those guys that just loves the game and that obviously just, you know, does everything right to keep his body in the correct shape and the correct, you know, just to keep his body right to keep going. It's amazing, and he can still skate like the wind at 41, and I'm, you know, I just tip my hat to him. I just it's unbelievable.
0: You played for the Sharks over five seasons. Is there a special place in your heart for San Jose?
1: Yeah, I mean, obviously, I think this again,

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1: Take out of my experiences there.
2: When your time with the Sharks came to an end in 2015, you had a great opportunity to play for the Chicago Blackhawks. You scored a goal in your first playoff game for the Blackhawks that year against Nashville, but more importantly, you and your Chicago teammates went on to win the Stanley Cup. Can you reflect a bit on that for us?
1: You know, it's taken years and you're still like kind of, holy, it's still hard to believe. You know, it's one of those things that you want to even tell your grandkids and it almost like feel more real. It's, you know, what an experience. I can't say anything more than that. It was just one of those things where we had a great team there, great bunch of guys that how every, you know, how it's for the team first and how everybody buying in. I think that was a big part of that group. You know, everybody's important mentality. Everybody has a role. Everybody is going to be important in at some point during the playoffs. I think that's what playoff hockey's all about, like Marcel was talking about. You know, that was just it. You know, I think there was a no doubt situation in our locker room that year with that team. We were going to take it and no one was standing in the way of us. I think that was a big part of that.
2: So when you were 31, your travels took you to Mannheim, Germany, and Adler Mannheim. That's where you continued your playing career, and you're still with the team to this day. Tell us about that.
1: Yeah, it's an amazing atmosphere. I think all around Germany, I mean, especially Mannheim, though, like it's the building's pretty big building, and you know, and it's intense. There's a lot of yelling. There's a lot of drums and bands and everything going on. And, you know, I've been pretty lucky as far as, you know, fan situation or places I've played, you know, with, I believe, you know, the SAP Center there in San Jose is building was crazy loud, you know, one of the loudest buildings I would say. And then going to Mannheim and again another building that is just electric, and it's a pleasure playing in places that have that sort of excitement every night, and it makes it a little bit easier every time you step on the ice.
2: Obviously you've spent a lot of time in Europe. How's your German coming along?
1: I'm pretty limited right now. My son is my translator right now. So he's, it's one of those things that, you know, I need to work on. I'd have to say, I definitely need to find time to get better at.
2: Well, fair enough, but I'll bet that your experiences there have given you a new perspective about the sport of hockey. Don't you think so?
1: I think obviously, we have a lot of guys in the room, in our room, that are part of that team in Germany, and obviously it's a big deal for German hockey as far as being in that A group and competing, you know.
2: One thing that's definitely changed is that you're now considered an elder statesman. Do you enjoy passing on your hockey knowledge to the next generation of players?
1: You try to pass your knowledge, or you try to pass your experiences on to the younger players. I think that's all you can do as a, you know, as an older guy, obviously, and to also, you know, give them a little kick if they need one, but also or pump them up when they need it. You know, it's you have to. There's multiple ways of and different guys the way that they react to different things. So, you're just trying to be there as obviously as an older player, you're trying to be there as support. And you're trying to, you want the best, out of everybody. And I think, you know, for me, I'm more of a try to do than talk. So I just try to be the best that I can be on the ice to be a leader in that way and to try to, push guys in that sense. But, it's great to have some experience that you can help and put, to pass on to these young guys. And, being there for so long, I feel like I'm, you know, part of something special. I think it's growing. The hockey's growing there. And, you know, it's nice to be a part of it. You know, you want to be

0: an ambassador of hockey everywhere, whether it's in Germany or in North America or, wherever you're playing. So it's like I just try to bring that as well to my thoughts and, try to, try to be a part of that development in German hockey as well. So I think it's it's great. It's a great thing to be a part of and be able to share my experiences.
1: You've had to fight back from some injury problems in recent years. Are you looking forward to getting back to full health?
0: Yeah, I mean, it was a lot of ups and downs, and it's a roller coaster when you go through a surgery like that, for sure. You feel great one week, then you're good thing. I it was again to Marcel. He went through a few surgeries, so he was there, kind of coaching me even through that part of it, the mental part, where it was just like, hey, just take a step back. You feel good, and then I'm like, okay, I want to keep going. I want to, I'm better now. I'm better now. I'm better now. And then Marcel's like, whoa, let's just take this day by day, week by week. And, obviously his experience with that helped me too. Because, it's not just the physical grind, it's the mental grind of having those type of injuries where you can get ahead of yourself, but you also don't want to get behind either. But, it's a hard thing to go through as far as that goes. I've learned a lot about myself from it though, so that's another positive with it.
1: Now, what Sharks fans may not know, Andrew, is that one of your former teammates in Mannheim is a former Shark, Marcel Gotch. Now, Marcel has since become the development coach for Adler Mannheim, so he worked extensively with you to get you back to health. In the middle of all that, you had to deal with the COVID-19 pandemic. Are you looking forward to getting things back to normal again?
0: Yeah, it was a little bit of an interesting year with, I never really had anything injury quite like that before, with surgery and everything. So, but you know what? Marcel, the staff there, what an unbelievable job they did for me. They got me back, to 100%, and I got to finish the season with the team, which wasn't necessarily maybe in the picture at the beginning. It was a tough road, but these guys did a great job, and Marcel worked me hard, and it was great. It was a lot of fun though to just be a part of it again.
1: We're speaking with Andrew Desjardins. And Andrew, you spend your off seasons back at home in Ontario with your family. Do you still follow the Stanley Cup playoffs pretty closely?
0: Again, the playoffs, always an exciting time in Northern Ontario here. I think, everybody's tuned in. Yeah, it's always exciting. I mean, it's great to see fans back. I think somewhat back anyways, for most part. So it's obviously nice to see that. So it gives them a little bit of atmosphere and keeps the playoffs hockey, the playoff hockey, without fans, that creates more of, it just makes it a better atmosphere. So it's a pretty exciting to see that happening and fans back in the buildings for those guys.
1: We're speaking with Andrew Desjardins. And Andrew, you spend your off seasons back at home in Ontario with your family. Do you still follow the Stanley Cup playoffs pretty closely?
0: Again, the playoffs, always an exciting time in Northern Ontario here. I think, everybody's tuned in. Yeah, it's always exciting. I mean, it's great to see fans back. I think somewhat back anyways, for most part. So it's obviously nice to see that. So it gives them a little bit of atmosphere and keeps the playoffs hockey, the playoff hockey, without fans, that creates more of, yeah, it just makes it a better atmosphere. So it's a pretty exciting to see that happening and fans back in the buildings for those guys.
1: All in all, how do you sum up your time with the Sharks?
0: Just like what I said before, Mike, the experiences there, the stuff, the people that I met, I've some friendships that will last forever from that organization. Obviously, the stuff that I learned as well from the coaching staff and just all around. I think that had a big part of me being a professional athlete and a professional hockey player, and to be an adult. I think the organization and the people in that organization really helped me to be the guy who I am now. So I just you know, hat goes off for the whole organization and also the fans. Again, amazing place to play, amazing atmosphere, just all the respect in the world for the organization.
1: Andrew, it's really been awesome talking with you and catching up. Thanks a lot for joining us today.
0: Thank you.
1: That was Sharks alumnus and Stanley Cup champion Andrew Desjardins. I'm Dan Rusinowski. Join me next time for Where Are They Now?
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6: All right, welcome back to CUDA Confidential. We are very pleased to be joined by Mac Oliphant, recently signed by the Barracuda to a one-year AHL contract. We saw him last year, joined the team on an ATO, played one game, but now he's officially on board for the upcoming 2026-27 season. Mac, first and foremost, thank you so much for the time, but congratulations on your first pro contract.
7: Thank you very much. Thank you for having me. Excited to sign and be back in San Jose again.
6: Yeah, so what does that mean? So for any player, the dream is to play pro hockey. The dream is to play in the NHL. In your case, as an undrafted player, this is the first step to hopefully a long professional journey. So what does it mean to kind of check that box, get your first pro contract under your belt?
7: Yeah, I mean, it was definitely a whirlwind coming from, for college players that are undrafted, when your season ends and you're a senior, you don't really know what the next step's going to be. You don't really know if you're gonna play again that year, or if it's gonna be a summer of trying to find out where you're gonna land, if you want to continue playing, which I very much wanted to continue playing. And I just remember our season ended on a Saturday, and you know, basically right after the game, it just started becoming texts with people about what to do next. Am I waiting? Am I staying? Like what's going on? And you know, to get to the NHL is obviously the dream, but it's to have an offer like this come through really just kind of, you know, it was unbelievable to me. Like this was kind of a goal to have by the end of my senior season out of Holy Cross, and to have it come through the way it did, just it was spectacular and meant a lot to me. So it was kind of exactly what I was looking for.
6: Well, correct me if I'm wrong. You played the one game that was March 22nd against the Abbotsford Canucks. Then we didn't see it. And rumor has it, and I could be wrong, you had to go back to school and finish classes and wrap everything up at Holy Cross. So walk us through that. How'd school go? I'm assuming everything is completed and you're all done. But what a whirlwind, I'm sure. But walk us through all of that.
7: Yeah, so at school, I'm an accounting major, which is a pretty, it's one of the more challenging majors that we have at Holy Cross. And I had some required classes that I still had to finish in order to graduate and get my degree. So when I got the call, they're like, can you come? And I was like, I don't really know. Like I gotta talk to my teachers because I have to make sure that I'm still able to, you know, pass these classes. And, you know, they don't offer these classes in the summer if I had to take them later. So I talked to one of my accounting teachers and he was like, I don't know if you can leave for that long because I don't know how I could grade you. So they basically were like, the staff was kind of like, can you come for at least the week that and come join us and we'll have you we play our last game of that week is Sunday at, I think it was 2 o'clock, and we can get you on a flight out of San Francisco at 9 PM and you can be in class Monday morning. And I was like, done deal. Perfect. I'll email my teachers right now and I'll pack my bags and get ready to come out. So it was just a crazy, crazy experience trying to like contact all my teachers, see what I can do. But I was able to, you know, get back. I was in class at 9 a.m. Monday morning after our Sunday game. And I graduated just fine. I actually graduated last Friday, so a week ago from today. And I'm excited to say that I'm a Holy Cross graduate. I take a lot of pride in that.
6: That's amazing. That's a great school, and what an impressive way to finish things off. It's funny, you talk to classmates after a weekend, you say, hey, what'd you do this weekend? What'd you get into? And you go all the way to the West Coast, you play your first pro game, and then you're back in class at 9 a.m. on right. a Monday. I'm sure just your head's spinning, but what an exciting feeling as well to get that under your belt and be able to play a pro game.
7: Well, I mean, that was really, it was kind of a dream come true, to be honest. Like, I'm out in the Colorado Springs for my brother's graduation. So it's kind of back to back for my family, with graduations. And this was obviously coming out here is kind of a very special type thing, but I told my siblings and my parents who are working, like, you know, if it's between my graduation and come to my first pro game, like, to me, like, I'd much rather have you at my first pro game. So my parents were able to fly out, all my siblings, and come to the game to watch me play, which was just honestly meant the world to me. So that was just super cool experience, and just being able to take it all in. It was awesome.
6: That's such amazing. A great experience. Yeah. I'm sure that's a memory you will, without a doubt, remember for your entire life.
7: Definitely.
6: How cool is that? You have three siblings. You've got an older brother, you mentioned Holt, just graduated from Air Force, also a hockey player like yourself, a couple of years older than yourself, 25-year-old. You've got a couple of sisters. One of them goes to college in the state of Colorado. You said, I believe, Boulder or went to Boulder.
7: Yep.
6: You've got another sister as well who swam at Pacific, which is just up the road in Stockton. So a little bit of a Northern California connection. You said off air how competitive your family was, and to have a couple of three D1 athletes. Your mom was a D1 athlete. I think you mentioned your grandfather was a D1 athlete. Your dad was a good athlete, although he didn't play hockey. You said it was a competitive family, a competitive household.
7: Yes.
6: So peel back the curtain. What was life like for a young Mac Oliphant growing up in a household full of athletes, full of competitors?
7: Yeah. So, I mean, it's kind of a little bit of fend for yourself in a way. You know, our family wasn't one that when the weather's nice, at least, like, we didn't sit out or sit inside and play video games and whatnot. It was always, you know, we had a hoop in our backyard. So it was always, we'd play basketball or we'd have a bunch of the neighborhood kids come over, play kickball or baseball or whatever it was. And whenever we had free time, one of us also didn't have free time. So my parents were scrambling, trying to get everyone to practice games, whatever it is. And being the youngest, I just kind of rode in the back seat the whole time until it was my time to finally get to play. So basically everything I did growing up was kind of centered around sports. That's kind of what we loved. Everything on TV, get home from school, Sports Center, or one of the ESPN talk shows every Sunday. You know, I'm from Chicago. I'm a diehard Bears fan. Every single Sunday, I still to this day, I will not miss a Bears game. Everything is centered around sports for our family. Like, that's kind of how we all bond together. That's the thing that we love the most.
6: Yeah, well, that's the same as mine. It's funny. You grow up playing sports. If you have a passion for it and a love for it, some people just, in a sense, we're probably a little obsessed. But that's part of the love as well. You said you're a big Bears fan. Did you grow up a Blackhawks fan as well? Because you're in the peak of all that success.
7: I sure did. It was not too bad growing up in the in that 2010 dynasty era. Doesn't get much better than watching prime Patrick Kane, Jonathan Toews, JRP, Seabrook, Keith. All those guys are just, Chicago hockey, they've kind of put Chicago hockey back on the map.
6: Yeah, and without a question, you think of an original six organization, you're going to have all this flourishing success for decades and decades, but it was not the case. They brought it a little bit out of the doldrums. There were some tough years for sure.
7: Yeah.
6: And I'm sure you were influenced by all that success to want to play the sport, because you mentioned there was no hockey background in your family. You and your brother are Division I hockey players, but nobody played. Your parents didn't play. Your grandparents didn't play. So was it the Blackhawks, was it that buzz that kind of began this journey for your family?
7: Definitely a little bit. Really, it was more about my brother. They kind of tried to figure out something that he liked to do. And in a lot of ways, because I'm the youngest of four and having him be the closest in age to me, I kind of followed in his footsteps a lot. And so he loved being on the ice when he was young. So my parents were just like, you go do it. Because it was easier for them to both just take us to the rink than try to find somewhere else for me to go. And then really I think my dad and my grandfather wanted me to play basketball because I was always a tall kid. And so they're trying to push me towards that. And, you know, I fell in love with hockey. I wanted to be around, and then having the Blackhawks be that good, watching them win and having all the buzz around Chicago be about hockey, it just intrigued me more to be like, this is what I want to do. This is what I want to participate in. And that's what I want to get to, is that level to win.
6: You mentioned you were always a tall kid. You're the youngest of four. Were you the smallest of the four for a long period of time, or were you always one of the tallest?
7: I think I was taller than my siblings from when I was about like three. I grew up, just got tall quick. I remember like being young, doctors were trying to tell me I was going to be like 6'8". And then my dad's like, well, they got to play basketball. Obviously, I'm not 6'8". Not necessarily close. But it was just funny growing up, like thinking I was just going to be like some monster.
6: Well, do you think that helped you? Because you do hear about taller people. You're 6'3". Hear about taller people getting tall late. So they've got to adjust to just be used to a new body. Especially on skates, that's an adjustment in itself. Being somebody who's always tall, do you think that just helped with that progression of skating and being comfortable with a bigger body?
7: Yeah, I think it definitely helped. Just kind of like find out what my style of play needs to be from, like, I haven't really had to change too much about, you know, how, like, the way that I play. I don't think I'm necessarily like slow now, but at a younger age, I was a little bigger as well. So I was always slow. So, you know, it kind of forced me to think the game a little bit more. It wasn't always about just like speed and skating around people, but actually like from a younger age, trying to make plays because I couldn't skate necessarily around people. So, being tall then just kind of helped me progress in the way that I continue to play now.
6: We're talking to Mac Oliphant, just signed a one-year AHL contract with the Barracuda for next year. Came in last year near the end of the season on an ATO and played in one game. You're from just outside of Chicago, north of Chicago, north of the city, but you end up going to prep school just outside of Boston, about an hour outside of Boston. And that, it seems to be the path for a lot of kids in that region, in the Massachusetts region, to go to prep school. Not necessarily a huge common path for somebody from the Chicago area. So walk us through why that was the right decision for you. What went into it? Because that's a big one. You're moving a long ways away from home. You're still pretty young, and you're going to school. I'm sure a tough school is a preparatory school, but also one that focuses a lot on hockey.
7: Yeah. So in Chicago, it kind of hits when you finish up your U16 season. There's a lot of guys that go, you know, the really top players go play in the USHL, or, you know, they start playing junior or even the CHL now, especially. And, you know, U18 hockey in Chicago is good, but there's definitely some other paths people try to take. And, you know, as I was kind of speaking on before, a lot of the times I kind of just followed my brother around a lot. He kind of set a standard and a path for me. And he was at that same school. He loved it. And, you know, he kind of went there because he was on the smaller side. So he wasn't physically ready to go play junior yet. So by him going there, it gave him more of a chance to, you know, continue to grow and get stronger. And then he had such an amazing experience doing that at the school that naturally it made me want to come join him. And I hadn't gotten a chance to play with him. So me going there, I got the opportunity to go play with my brother on the same team for the first time and, you know, get a great education. And that kind of opened my eyes to Massachusetts as well. Obviously, I graduated from Holy Cross, and by going to Lawrence out there, I knew I wanted to go right back to the East Coast for college.
6: That's awesome. And for people who do not know, Holy Cross is in Worcester, where the Sharks held their American League affiliate for about a decade as the Worcester Sharks. So in the same region as the Sharks had all their affiliate prospects for all those years. So you go to a prep school, and then you go and play one season in Johnstown with the Tomahawks. Now, for yes. people who do not know, that is the town at which they filmed the movie Slapshot. And did you yep. play with your brother as well with the Tomahawks in the North American League?
7: He was my captain.
6: I thought I saw that. Okay. What an experience. You guys get to play together in prep school. You get to play together one season in the North American Hockey League. What was it like playing in a town like that? I know it's a bit in that Rust Belt. It's got some character. What was it like Definitely. Playing in a town that has that type of history?
7: It was really cool. You know, the town just loves hockey. They love the Tomahawks, and they loved hockey overall. So especially, you know, we were having a pretty solid season as well. And, you know, we were getting a really big crowd. You walk around town, like people kind of know who you are in a sense. Like, you're not necessarily a celebrity, but like you're known around town. What you do is noticed, and how you treat people is noticed. So it was just really cool getting that experience of being like kind of a smaller town that just, you know, it was all about hard work. Everyone there was all about hard work, and you know, if what you put on the ice, people respected, and the way you treat people, it's a close, tight knit town. And the more you talk to people and get to know people, it comes back to you. And, you know, I have a lot of love for Johnstown. It was a really fun year that I had there. And you know, every time I go back, I try to go see the same people, and they always love to catch up, and you know, they keep track of what I'm doing, which is super cool.
6: And how perfect for your parents, because they can take one flight to see two of their four kids play.
7: Exactly.
6: And how fun is that as well? Being that it was your older brother, you guys still get to play on the same team. So from mm-hmm. Johnstown, the one year in the North American League, you go to Holy Cross. As you were going through the recruitment process, was Holy Cross the school right away, or were there other schools kind of in the mix as you were going through the recruitment process?
7: There were some other schools in the mix, but I kind of knew that I wanted to get back to the East Coast for college. And, you know, the way that Holy Cross was set up, I kind of saw an opportunity to kind of go in and play from my freshman year and, you know, help build and learn from that. But really, it was when I went on my visit and I got to meet the guys in the locker room, got to talk with the coaching staff and hear kind of what their vision is for my 4 years. It was kind of a no-brainer. Once I got on campus and got to see the school and just meet everybody, and it was kind of a no-brainer. Just knew exactly then that's the place.
6: We're talking to Mac Olivant, Barracuda defenseman. Just wrapped up your 4 years at Holy Cross. It seemed like the perfect fit, and I was reading, and I could be incorrect, you set the school's record for games played. You were a two-time second-team all-conference player. It seems like it could not have gone much better from an individual standpoint as it did for you at Holy Cross.
7: when I went there, I had high expectations for myself, but I didn't know that really any of that was going to happen. But, you know, that's just a testament to kind of my teammates and the coaches for putting me in those spots in the right situations. Individually it went great. And, you know, our teams had a lot of success while I was there, which, you know, we never got to hoist our conference trophy up, which was disappointing. In my 4 years, we made it to four semifinals, two championship games. You know, we were the number one seed, got to host a championship game in our rink, and, you know, we fell short, which was unfortunate. So, you know, as a team, we never really got to that real peak, but, you know, we had a ton of success, and it was a lot of fun. And, you know, the guys in the locker room, the teammates, you know, helped me out, and, you know, we had a great time. So,
6: well, there's the influence now of the transfer portal, and for players nowadays, that's something they have to weigh. You decided to spend all 4 years. I don't know if you were ever enticed or influenced in any way to try to leave? I'm sure there were some bigger schools maybe trying to recruit you. Was that ever something that you thought about?
7: Not really. I really loved it at Holy Cross. And to be honest, especially after my junior season, when, you know, there might have been some buzz about transferring. I kind of just thought about it with myself, and I couldn't picture myself like not graduating with the kids in my class, you know, because those are my best friends. So I just really couldn't picture myself not playing with them for another season, not graduating and going through senior year with them. So when it really came down to it, I never really gave it a thought. I knew I wanted to stay at Holy Cross.
6: Well, everybody's got to carve their own path. And for some players, a new opportunity is exactly that. Maybe you get a fresh start and a better chance to succeed. But if you've got right. the right spot, obviously, you know, in your case, it shows a lot of character, too, in my mind, to be able to stick it out and want to stick it out in all 4 years. I want to ask quickly, we talked about your brother a little bit, played Division I hockey as well, mm-hmm. in the same conference. So yeah. I don't know if the parents had the split jersey when you guys were playing each other. He played at Air Force, you at Holy Cross. So you were teammates at prep school, teammates in the North American League for 1 year, and now you're rivals. So what was that like?
7: It was fun. We got to play each other 12 times in our college career.
6: I'd say any that chirping we
7: neither of us are much of a big talkers on yeah. the ice, especially to each other.
6: Yeah.
7: I try to give him a couple comments. He's kind of Captain Serious a little bit when it comes to being on the ice, so I'll try to joke around with him, get him to laugh a little bit. Usually doesn't work, but it was a lot of fun. My parents would wear whatever the home team's colors were. They found that to just be the easiest way to do it, but what was actually really cool for our senior years, the Air Force coaches asked my parents to come out and do the puck drop before the game. So my whole family came out. We got to, you know, face off against each other after the anthem and do the puck drop, which was really cool. Just a super cool experience for my entire family to come out and experience that.
6: Yeah, that's amazing. Again, another one of those core memories, I'm sure, as you look back on your career, hopefully many, many years down the road, as something that you can cherish. And hockey is such a family-driven sport. It's hard to have hockey players within the family without everybody being on mm-hmm. board. And it sounds like your parents were lugging you guys to different rinks and different sporting events. Can you talk about your parents and just the impact they've had on your life, the commitment they have made to you and your brothers, and of course your two sisters, and just how influential they have been to get you to this point?
7: My parents are the absolute best. You know, obviously couldn't be anywhere where I am without them and their support. You know, it's as you know, anyone that's played hockey or has gone through it, it's a lot of travel. It's a lot of money. It's a lot of kind of sacrifices. So my parents were willing to do whatever it took to get us anywhere we needed to be to play on any team that would help us or that we wanted to. And just, they would sacrifice everything to, you know, help us get to where we got to and get to where we are now. And they just, you know, they set the standard. Everything we do is because of things that they taught us. The way we treat people, the way we compete, our work ethics, you know. I remember having a conversation with my dad when I was a little younger, kind of trying to decide, like, do I really want to, you know, go pursue playing hockey at a higher level? And he was, you know, he was full board, and he kind of just told me, like, you know, whatever you want to do, full support. But if you want to do it, like, you got to bring your best effort. I want to watch you work hard, and, you know, you have, like, I want to watch you get there. I want to watch you watch your dreams come true, kind of. So just everything we did was just a standard set from my mom and my dad, and really can't say any more about, they are the best people, the nicest people, and they would do anything for their kids. Well, really, my number one fans and supporters.
6: A couple of brief interactions, of course, but it seems like just the way you carry yourself and your mentality, you can tell that your parents had a big impact just on you personality-wise as well. What are your parents' names?
7: Amy and Rance.
6: And what do they do for a living?
7: My mom is she's a mental, like an athletic mental trainer. So she primarily works with a lot of golfers and some hockey players. And then my dad is in the truck and trailer business, and he's a salesman. for a company.
6: Okay, amazing. And has your mom in her career impacted you at all? Does she ever give you advice in that realm?
7: She tries to just be my mom more than a mental coach for me.
6: That's probably she's a mental coach in its own right.
7: Yeah. But she's recommended me to some people that have definitely helped me along the way. Just kind of pick my feet up and, get my mind in the right spot. So
6: you mentioned
7: she's definitely helped a lot.
6: And we talked about it briefly, just going all the way back to the start of your hockey career. You basically followed your brother to the rink, and your brother was the pioneer in the family in terms of hockey. So how did he start? How did he initially lace up the skates?
7: Yeah, so this is what my understanding is. From a very young age, he was kind of a picky child. Not a lot of things that he liked. And my mom said that, he hated getting dressed, hated getting undressed. But once he was on the ice, it was, one of the only things that made him happy at a young age. So, my parents just were naturally, we got to keep putting him on the ice. And then it was just easier for me to join, but I would say one thing about my brother is probably my biggest influence in hockey. I've never met someone that works harder than he does. And he's been exactly the person that I've been trying to follow my entire life. He has always been a coach's favorite, works his butt off. He has been probably my biggest influence. So it's just been cool getting to ride this journey with him.
6: We're talking to Mac Oliphant, Barracuda defenseman, just signed a 1-year AHL contract for next season. Talking about your brother a little bit, your older brother. If you have an older brother, very influential on your life. I have an older brother too. I think everything he liked, I liked when I was a kid. That's just kind of how it goes and how big of an impact they can be. You talked about his work ethic, and to get to the level that both of you guys are at, you have to work hard. You have to have talent, but you have to work hard as well.
7: Definitely.
6: And to see him put in the hours, put in the effort, and also you said he was very focused and maybe a little serious, see that type of determination as someone who might not have the physical skills you do. He's not quite as tall, doesn't have just the natural size. To see his determination, it sounds like that was really, really impactful on you.
7: It definitely was. It made me, I always wanted, as any brother is, you want to be better than your brother. It's going to be hard to do. But it made me try to drive my motor harder and harder and harder every single time. And he set the tone for me, and there's nobody else I'd rather look up. I looked up to him. I still look up to him. And it's just, even at the academy with his academics and everything, he is the standard. Everyone that knows him should, in my opinion, just try and watch him and try to kind of emulate him, because he does everything the right way, takes no shortcuts, and just tries to excel in everything. And it really change the way that I look at things.
6: So he just wrapped up at Air Force. Does he have to fulfill the requirement to serve as well?
7: He does. He got a pilot slot, so he's going to try to go fly some fighter jets and try to do some pretty cool things. So I'm excited to watch how that all goes. And I told him as long as I can fit, he needs to take me up in a plane one day. I need a feeling.
6: Sounds like you guys have a family full of high achievers.
7: Definitely.
6: This is your next journey as a pro hockey player. Do you guys talk? I want to go quickly just talk about your brother. Do you guys go back and forth a lot? Do you talk about hockey? Is that
7: all
6: something
7: the time.
6: As part? Okay. So
7: all
6: is,
7: the time.
6: Is he giving you, it's early, you haven't quite started here on this pro journey, but is he giving you any advice to this point?
7: No, basically all he told me was just, that he's proud of me and he's excited to watch and just soak it all in. That's basically his advice. Yeah.
6: That's good advice right there. So starting on this journey to get to San Jose to sign this contract, there were conversations prior to you officially signing. I'm assuming it was Scott Fitzgerald who was the contact you had. He's part of the Sharks scouting department.
7: Yeah, honestly, it went really fast. I think it was mostly with my agent, Brian Schneriger. And it kind of went really fast. Honestly, I didn't talk personally with anyone in the Sharks organization until I started talking about my flights out and if I can actually make it. So everything went super smooth. And everything I kept hearing from my agent is I love this guy. This is going to be such a great spot for you. Like, I love these people. I love this spot. Like, you're going to love it. Like this is perfect. And I was like, I'm in.
6: That's great.
7: And tell you what, when I came out to San Jose, the whole coaching staff, everybody in the front office, and especially the players in the locker room, just amazing people. I loved my time there, my week there. It couldn't have went better. I really just great people all around and such a great organization and an amazing city. So I'm super excited to come back.
6: Well, it's great to hear, because that's part of the fabric, I think, that Mike Greer has tried to build from top down to the bottom, is just having good people within the organization. It's funny, everybody has their own journey. You're an undrafted guy. You played 4 years of college hockey. Some undrafted guys have a year plus of communication with a team. So everything kind of unfolded for you really quickly. But we're happy to have you aboard. Congratulations on signing the contract. Congratulations to your entire family, your brother's graduation, your graduation a week ago. Seems like a lot is going well in the Oliphant family. So we look forward to seeing you during development camp, going into training camp. But enjoy the rest of your summer. And maybe take a quick breather, relax, and then get back on track.
7: I really enjoy it. Thanks for taking the time to talk to me. I had a lot of fun.

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0: Hey there, welcome to The Undercurrent. I'm Tara Sloan. So nice to be with you. I hope spring is springing and sprunging wherever you are. It is finally nice at my house in Toronto, Ontario, Canada. And of course, in beautiful San Jose, it's, well, just beautiful because it pretty much always is. If you've been with the show since the beginning, you might remember one of our very first guests back in season one, which was early 2023, Renee Hess, the founder and executive director of Black Girl Hockey Club. Well, at the time, Renee was building something that a lot of people in this sport hadn't quite figured out how to talk about yet. A lot has happened since then. The scholarship program that was handing out its first few grants has now put well over $100,000 into the hands of young Black women in hockey. Some of those recipients are playing NCAA hockey right now. And in the fall of 2024, Renee published Blackness is a Gift I Can Give Her, a collection of essays on race, community, and Black women in hockey. She narrated the audiobook herself. It is part memoir, part reporting, part love letter, and part, as she puts it, a scathing ode to a game that doesn't always love her back. A lot has changed in the world, too, around this work, and we get into all of that. I caught up with Renee a little while ago to talk about where things stand in 2026.
1: Well, let's just jump right in. Let's just, like, make it all part of the thing. Are you good?
2: Yeah, okay. I'm good.
1: So I had to look it up. The last time we talked was in February of 2023.
2: Oh, my goodness. So yeah. 3 years. Three years and a couple months.
1: Yeah, 3+ years. So yeah. A lot has changed. If I forget anything, you can get me up to speed. But one significant thing that I want to talk about is you gave birth to a book.
2: Hello.
1: Blackness is a Gift I Can Give Her. Congratulations. I mean, a belated congratulations.
2: Thank you.
1: That is such a big deal.
2: Yeah, the original release was October, November, 2024. My publisher and my agents are in Toronto. So I went up there for a book release. I brought my daughter because she is the her in the title, Blackness is a Gift I Can Give Her, Lola. Mm. And it was a magical experience, you know, just really all of what I did in my college career, in my teaching, in my community work, coming together in a book I'm really proud of. And the paperback edition was just released, I want to say January, and it's beautiful. I couldn't find a copy to show you, but it's got a beautiful cover, and I'm really excited for folks to maybe rediscover it, you know, this year. It took a couple years to write. I got to talk to some amazing women. I got to talk to you. I got to talk to Shireen Ahmed, Kim Davis, Sarah Nurse, mm-hmm. Blake Bolden, you know, and just really dive into what it means to be Black, to be a woman, and to be part of this hockey community that we are in together, Tara. If you haven't, you know, gone through it, I totally encourage folks to pick it up. I wrote it in a way where, because I was a university professor for many years teaching English and reading classes, and I always wanted to put together a book that was easy to pick up for students as well, mm-hmm. and for teachers, and use as a tool in the classroom, chapter by chapter. So while, of course, there's a universal theme, you can pick up a chapter and just read it, you know, and kind of get the gist of what that chapter is about. I love books like that because I have a short attention.
1: Yeah. And, you know, we're busy ladies, we're moms, like we got a lot of stuff going on. I love that too. I'm wondering if it sort of contextualized the work you do in Black Girl Hockey Club. Like, did it emphasize the importance of what you continue to do? Like, did it give you any kind of, I don't know, new perspective?
2: You know what? Each chapter is a story about a Black woman and in hockey spaces and her experiences and how my work with Black Girl Hockey Club connects to what her experiences are, to what we're trying to build in the community. And what it really solidified for me was so many of us feel as if we don't have a community in hockey spaces or have felt that in the past. And so the goal with Black Girl Hockey Club has always been to create spaces that are fun and safe and exciting, with Black girls at the center of it, right? And so it really, it's funny because there's a part in the book where I actually talk about like breaking the fourth wall while I'm doing an interview about my book and saying, hey, I have a resource with Black Girl Hockey Club that might help you out in the situation that we're talking about right now.
1: Right.
2: And that was the whole experience for me.
1: I mean, so it highlights just the absolute importance and synergy, obviously.
2: I hope so. I think so, you know, and it's funny because, I mean, I finished writing this book in like 2023. I was doing edits in 2024. So by the time last time we spoke, I was wrapping this book up. And so 3 years later, right, so much has happened. So much has changed. But I look back at it without any cringe, which is great.
1: Good.
2: I feel that it's still very relevant, and it will continue to be relevant, and folks, you know, Black girls and non-Black girls will relate to the stories told in here.
1: Okay, so let's talk about what has changed. I mean, there are a lot of positives, but it's not even the elephant in the room. It's just the truth, right? The political climate has changed quite dramatically. When you and I first met, you know, there was a real sense of urgency in terms of, you know, trying to improve hockey culture, trying to make hockey a more inclusive space. And I don't know, where does that sit at the moment? Because DEI is, you know, it's like you can't even say it. Corporations, businesses are being blacklisted for using those practices. I mean, it's just, you know, it's wow.
2: Yeah. And what I would say is that the work hasn't changed.
1: Right.
2: The work remains the same. The climate has changed, and the amount of folks that stand up alongside an organization like Black Girl Hockey Club has changed. Mm-hmm. But the work doesn't change and the needs haven't changed, right? If anything, the need is greater. I just today in my inbox, you know, we sent out Black Girl Hockey Club newsletter for May, cleverly titled, It's Gonna Be May.
1: do not need to hear that again.
2: Why not? and after the newsletter went out, I had half a dozen emails in my inbox asking about scholarships, asking about opportunities for the girls that are playing hockey right now, continuing, and finances are getting tighter and tighter. So hockey is indeed a privilege, right? So it has definitely shifted how we are perhaps perceived and assisted and, you know, uplifted in the community, but it doesn't change the mission.
1: No.
2: It doesn't change, you know, the vision and what we want to do. Black Girl Hockey Club remains an entity committed to making space in hockey for Black women, whatever damn way we can.
1: Well, let's talk about, you know, the work that continues and, the scholarships. I tell me if this is correct, that scholarships went from $27,000 in 2021 to $146,000 by the end of 2023. That's, I don't know if that is, can you confirm or deny?
2: I cannot confirm or deny, but you know, what changed was Black Girl Hockey Club received a Bauer hockey equipment grant that allowed us to include that in our numbers, first of all,
1: right,
2: but also allowed us to give away a lot of hockey equipment to basically any Black girl that applied and had the need. So that was the year that we gave out, oh my gosh, oh, I want to say like between 20 and 30 sets of like $1,000 sets of equipment to girls in Canada. And then we also were doing as much as we could down here in the States as well. So yeah, you know, that year was pretty flush for us. And Bauer continues, you know, we just hit our 3-year contract with Bauer. And so I'm talking with them next week to see if we can re-up the deal. But we have been, they gave us $100,000. We were just passing it out to whoever needed that equipment. And that was really amazing to be able to do because there are so many girls across the States and North America who are in need and who are playing hockey. And the wonders that some fresh blades, a new stick, a helmet, some gear, some pads can do for a family that has 3 or 4 kids playing hockey, it's a wonder. So that's been really amazing to do. Without Bauer, I mean, we were seeing really tight days in 2024 and 2025. But having that Bauer kind of bucket to be able to hand out scholarships to girls was really a lifesaver for Black Girl Hockey Club.
1: And now you're at the point where you're watching some of, you know, these young women who are scholarship recipients start to really succeed, go on and play NCAA. That must feel like Dayton O'Donohue, who I love, who's playing at Dartmouth.
2: Yes.
1: You know, like that just must feel so heartwarming to you.
2: This past weekend, I was in Toronto for an event that Black Girl Hockey Club put on with a couple of professors from Waterloo and Brock University. This is a research project that we got a government grant, a Canadian government grant, to put together. And we sent out, I mean, 100 plus invitations. We wanted a good chunk of people there to participate in the research project. And Dr. Kaylee Pinnick and Dr. Janelle Joseph were leading this project and did so much work to make it come to fruition. And we got, I mean, we got Jam Gamble, who's a local.
1: I know Jam Gamble. You know Jam? I know Jam. I do.
2: Jam is so funny and fun. And of course you would know Jam. The personalities, I see it now. And the style sense, because
1: she's way more
2: styling. She's that. Well, you're pretty styling too.
1: No, she's next level.
2: But we had Jam Gamble come out and talk to the girls. We had Simone Wright, who is a hair historian, Black hair historian, come out and talk to the girls. We had Coach Abba come out, Coach Abba with Edges, I think is his program, come out and do some physical stuff for the girls. And then we got Angela James to come and talk as our keynote speaker. Uh-uh. And it was a lot of the girls that showed up, you know, was ages 14 and up. So mothers and fans and friends could show, but a good number of the girls were scholarship winners that I met 5, 6, 7 years ago. One of the girls, Talia Rose Tambro, I talked to her and her mom in my book, and they showed up. They used to live in London. I think they moved for hockey, and they showed up to the event in Toronto on Sunday. And we were talking, me and Michelle, to Talia Rose's mom, that I met Talia Rose when she was in 7th grade, and now she is going into her senior year. Playing hockey still. She's a goalie. She's amazing and just so smart and talented. And there were, you know, a dozen girls there with that same connection to Black Girl Hockey Club. So that was, it's just like old home week going to something like that, getting to see these girls and their dreams of college and, you know, D1. And I look at Dayton, you know, you mentioned Dayton and all that she's achieved. And I just remember meeting her and her mom and their desire to push her to be know, the best she could be in Hockey Spaces, and look at her now. So it is, I feel like I always tell them, like, this, we're your aunties, you're not getting rid of us, we're family now, so we're just gonna watch you grow and cheer you on, whether you're playing hockey or not, because not all of them still play hockey. Some of my scholarship girls graduate from high school and there aren't opportunities for them to play hockey, so they play another sport or they focus on their studies, but they still come out, they volunteer at events and they participate, they go to the games with us. It's just, it's really beautiful, the community that has been built over the past, what is it, seven years now.
1: Yeah. No, it is really incredible. I want to talk about some firsts that we've seen on the world stage, and two young women I want to talk about specifically. First of all, China Taylor, the Sports Illustrated Sports Kid of the Year in 2025. She's a young defender. She's going to be a superstar on Team USA. She's already a U18 gold medalist. First of all, her, and then Layla Edwards, who, of course, you know, we already loved her, and then all of a sudden she goes on and she becomes the first Black woman to play on Team USA's hockey team and wins a gold medal. It's, you know, it's true. If you can see it, be it.
2: It's a fairy tale, right?
1: Yeah.
2: First of all, China and her grandfather, who texts me every once in a while with pictures and updates about what she's doing. She's amazing. It's really been astounding to watch her grow and to be involved in such a intense way with USA Hockey, and actually be on that path to what Layla has been able to accomplish. And sometimes, like I mentioned, her grandfather, Tim, will text me when he's at an event, when China has won something, he'll send me pictures. And he's not the only, you know, Black Girl Hockey Club parent, grandparent, auntie to do that. While I was in Toronto, I got a text from a mom in California with a video of her daughter knocking down some boys on the ice who were messing with her. You know, she was like, wait, watch

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1: Yeah, that was the rivalry series.
2: The rivalry series, yeah. So they were doing the rivalry series before the PWHL kind of came into existence. And they played one game. I got to see it, which was amazing. They played a second game in LA, and I got to go again. I took my niece. I got to hang out with Blake Bolden. You know, it was very cool. But before the game started, I ran into a beautiful Black family in the kind of wrong side of Staples Center. And so I'm, you know, me being me, I'm like, hey, you guys looking for somebody? Can I help you? And they're like, we need to get in there. My daughter's playing. And I was like, oh, you're Layla's mom and grandma and brother. Hi, guys. Aww. I'm Renee. Let me see if I can help you find a way into the arena. You know, and we get grandma in, and I get to meet Layla's mom, who is a superstar in her own, you know, her own way. And I didn't get to meet Layla. She was already, you know, with the team on the ice. But I remember thinking, you know, how funny that we just kind of bumped into each other and immediately knew like there was a connection there. And then that afternoon when Layla was playing, or when Team USA was playing, we were sure Layla wasn't going to get ice time. She hadn't been, this was her second time playing with the team. This the first time I think had been in Colorado, and I don't think she got ice time at all. Mm-hmm. So in LA, it was the second game, and we're thinking, you know, maybe they'll let her play a couple minutes at the end, and they did. And I remember, you know, her mom was in the seats kind of adjacent to us, and they were cheering while she was on the ice, and we were yelling, jumping up and down, just thinking, like, how amazing that we get to witness this first for Layla, right? Flash forward, you know, a couple years, and we couldn't stop talking about Layla in Black Girl Hockey Club. We knew we couldn't because we want people to know about her. We want other people to talk about her, know that she has this opportunity. So, you know, Black hockey communities united, and we're like, we're going to talk about Layla. We're going to remind folks that we know that she's on Team USA and that she's good as hell at hockey. And, you know, for her to not only get the opportunity to go to the Olympics, but to play, to make goals, to win a gold medal, her very first time, you know, with that group out there on that stage. Oh, my goodness. It's just, it's really, really cool. And, you know, the only other person who probably has any inkling how that might feel is Sarah. Sarah Nurse. Right.
1: Talking about Sarah Nurse, yes, of course.
2: And bless Sarah and her exuberance and what the team did. But, ooh, Layla, we were just, you know, it's magic. It's Black girl magic, baby.
1: It is. And you know what? Of course, like we as Canadians were sad, but Team USA was just an absolute powerhouse. So Team Canada gave them a run for the money.
2: Oh,
1: their money.
2: Always.
1: The gold medal match, they sort of came to life, but Team USA really, they deserved that gold medal. And Layla Edwards, of course, a future great in the PWHL. When we last spoke, Renee, the PWHL hadn't started yet.
2: No, it
1: so
2: didn't even exist.
1: That's a massive change.
2: That's a new thing, right? It's been really cool to watch it. And now Detroit getting a team. Amazing. I'm like, I've never been to Detroit. And what a reason to go. Like, I'm so excited. I want more out here on the West, but I can't be selfish. You know, we've got a couple out here now with Seattle and Vancouver. And of course, we've got Sarah and Sophie and Michaela all out here on the West. So I'm not mad at it. I'm really not. I have to admit, I have not been to a PWHL game. So that's a first that I'm waiting for.
1: Well, yeah, that's got to change. And as we speak now, so things may, you know, have may change by the time this comes out. But so, you know,

0: One of potentially four expansion teams have been announced, the one you talked about, Detroit. There are lots of rumors about California teams. So I think if it doesn't happen this round, I mean, it's bound to happen. The game, we know, both of us know perfectly well. It's growing like crazy. And I'll just say San Jose is a really great market. So
1: Great hockey town.
0: it's a great hockey town, and there's a lot of excitement now because of the Sharks and what an amazing and fun young team has become. So, I hope it happens.
1: My family's up there. I'm happy to drive up and go see a game, a doubleheader maybe.
0: Yes, I think so. So what though, can you sort of identify in a somewhat concrete way what you see the effects of the PWHL in some of the young hockey players that you're talking to?
1: Honestly, I think that everybody is still so excited to have a tangible women's league that is continuing to expand, that is, getting the best players and paying them appropriately. The excitement continues to be palpable, and it's across, genders, it's across races, it's across class. It's just really cool to have a sport that you love so much, adapt to the times and create something that people want. Women's sports. We see that in soccer, we see it in basketball. Hockey is there. And the fact that our women's teams in North America are amazing, and then those players are scattered across the league. That is, I mean, that's a draw. It has to be for just even casual hockey or hockey fans, right? So I think that the energy is what I see shifting towards a tangible kind of avenue towards women's hockey becoming mainstream in this space, and I have a lot. When I was in Toronto, one of our volunteers, his name is Dan Harbridge, he has an amazing Instagram account called Women's Hockey Cards.
0: Yes, he's
1: Dan is
0: awesome.
1: a huge women's hockey fan, and it was the most funniest, coolest thing to see him talking stats with Angela James and telling her, ever when you were in the 87 or 97, and then she's just like, who is this guy? But those fans, alongside casual fans, have something to hold on to in this women's hockey league. And it's not, we're not scared that it's gonna crumble or fold or get sold or, shut down. It seems only to be getting stronger and growing, and the fandom is there. So it's the energy that I love about it. I gotta get out to a
0: You
1: game.
0: do, you do. I mean, I will tell you, and everybody will say this, and I can absolutely confirm, it just feels like family. It just feels there's so much warmth, so much excitement. It feels safe. It just, it's really unique and really amazing. And I get really kind of choked up when I look at a young girl and I'm like, they won't know a time when there wasn't this league. That's so special. So special. So Renee, I want to sort of, just go to the NHL really quickly because I work for the NHL team. This is a San Jose Sharks podcast. I know years ago you said the NHL is listening. There's a lot of conversation and you're close with Kim Davis and can you give me just a little bit of a sort of report card?
1: I don't know that I can in 2026, right? Black Girl Hockey Club, we still go to NHL games. We're still, have a strong connection to the AHL. But the conversations really have stalled. I'll say that, we haven't really been connected to those decision-making committees and folks, because DEI is dead, right? It's not a priority for so many large corporations. Not saying it's not a priority for the individuals in those corporations, right? But as a business, as an entity, the urgency, as you said, isn't there. It just isn't. And so that's not to say that we don't connect deeply with clubs like San Jose Sharks, the Los Angeles Kings. I mean, you know, I'm a huge Pittsburgh
0: I do, I
1: Penguins.
0: do.
1: And those, it's always been about the clubs, right? And it's always been about the individuals that work in those clubs and work in those institutions. We're not going to change the game of hockey by rewriting the rules of the NHL. We're going to change hockey by touching the hearts of people like you and me that work in the sport and that have a platform and they use it. I don't have a report of the NHL, but I don't think I ever really have. You know, they're doing what they do. They're making money. They're pushing their best players. They are, you know, we're in the there's playoffs going on right now. There's a lot of palpable excitement around that. And there are still heritage nights, right? There are still opportunities for organizations like Black Girl Hockey Club and others to get involved with NHL clubs. Just because, you know, we haven't doesn't mean that others aren't. It's just things have changed, you know, particularly here in the States. It has, and coming straight from the mouths of the workers in those places, that the priorities of the higher-ups have changed, and now we're having to pivot how we engage with, you know, community organizations. And that's across the board. That was across the board in 2025, across the board in 2026. But that's okay, right? Because Black Girl Hockey Club is not about uplifting NHL teams and going to NHL events. We're about building community for Black women in hockey spaces. And that can be in your local rink. That can be, you know, at a community event at MLSE Launchpad in Toronto. That could be at a hockey game, at a meetup. You know, it could be any of those things. None of them are necessarily top of the hierarchy for BGHC. And the NHL has always been just a part of what we how we want to engage and who we want to engage with in hockey spaces. And I will say, you know, the PWHL and their teams have been so great. As soon as they got on the map, they reached out to Black Girl Hockey Club, particularly the Seattle team. The Torrent has been, you know, they know that I'm on the West Coast and that we have scholarship folks in Seattle. We've always been very connected to the Seattle Kraken. And so they reached out to us immediately. I want to say before they even had a name and a logo, just to let us know that they wanted to be a part of what we were doing. And for me, it's those individuals, it's those individual clubs that really build up what BGHC is doing. Not to say in spite of the NHL, because of course they've supported us and we got an amazing NHL Foundation grant a couple years ago that is nothing to sneeze at, obviously. But I do believe that that's because of the individuals in those spaces that see the value in what we're doing. Because the institutions, if we're not making them money, what do they care what we're about, right? And we're not making them money.
0: Well, not in the short term, but anyway, no, but that's a great point, and it is about so it's about so much more, and so many, you know, it's not just top level, it's every level. So if we talk again in 3 years, which I hope it's not I hope it's not that long.
1: Oh, not
0: Okay,
1: 3 years.
0: but if we talk again in 2 to 3 years, Renee, I'm going to leave you with this. What would you like Black Girl Hockey Club to have accomplished by then? Are there any kind of, like, you know, future markers that you want to see?
1: You know what? If the next time we talk is 2029,
0: Oh my
1: which is
0: God.
1: wild to even say out loud, I would really like to continue building BGHC city by city. You know, that's always been something that has really been important to me. that when we go visit places like Toronto or Vancouver or San Jose, that we don't just come in and have a whirlwind experience and then leave, that we can actually build something in that space. And that's not always easy because all of a sudden we become an international, organization with like me and two other people. So that's not always easy, but that's the dream that, we could go to San Jose and have a club, that we could have one in Toronto, one in Pittsburgh, one in LA. That's what I would love to see. And then, maybe one over in London and one in Nigeria. I don't know. I just think it would be really cool to like have a lot of international friends all across the world,
0: It
1: part of
0: would.
1: Black Girl Club.
0: It would. Renee, you do such amazing work. You're such an inspiration. Thank you so much for taking the time.
1: Thanks for chatting with me today. It was good to see you.
0: Renee, thank you so much for your time. I am so grateful for your friendship. If Renee's story has stayed with you, please do two things. Go get her book, Blackness is a Gift I Can Give Her. And if you are able, support Black Girl Hockey Club. The scholarship and mentorship work they do is putting young Black women on the ice and into college hockey programs. It matters, it works, and it is just such a wonderful community. I'll be back with one more edition of The Undercurrent before I go dark for the summer. Until then, keep your sticks on the ice and your fins above water.
2: A great start to the road trip in Washington, D.C., and then a disappointment in the Motor City. 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It's the Sharks against the defending Stanley Cup champion, Florida Panthers, right now on the San Jose Sharks Audio Network.
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2: From Amaranth Bank Arena in Sunrise, Florida, the San Jose Sharks continue their road trip with their fourth consecutive set of back-to-back games, beginning today against the defending Stanley Cup champion, Florida Panthers. I'm Dan Rusinowski. Great to have Jamal Mayers with us here on the broadcast. And Jamal, this is an interesting game because the Sharks were very connected. They were very involved against the Washington Capitals. Against the Red Wings in Detroit, the effort was there, but the connection wasn't. And that's what they want to get back together today against the Panthers.
4: Yeah, you're not going to always play your best hockey, and that's the thing what this team is learning. Is learning how to win when you don't have the energy, learning how to win when your game probably isn't exactly what you want it to be. And I think that this group has taken a lot of strides forward, and they want to get back on track here tonight.
2: Well, they do, and they play a Panthers team that has all kinds of attention on it in one way, in that one of their top players, Matthew Tkachuk, gets back into action for the first time this year. Wouldn't you know, it comes when the Sharks are in town. That's when they decide to put this guy back in.
4: Yeah, exactly, and he's a catalyst, obviously, for their group, and sets the tone for how they play emotionally. He'll probably be, trying to get under the skin of the San Jose Sharks, and he'll be excited and itching to be a factor in this game.
2: Macklin Celebrini is number three in the National Hockey League in scoring. He does not let that faze him, and in fact, he doesn't even think about it all that much. He was surrounded by the media yesterday, certainly amidst all of the attention that he's getting. He's got to be getting used to that. But he was asked what it feels like to look at the scoring stats and see Connor McDavid and Nathan MacKinnon is the only two players ahead of him in the entire National Hockey League. And here was his response.
5: We've had a really good year as a group. We're playing some really good hockey. We have tied for most wins in the Pacific Division, which is awesome. And I think we're having a really good year, much more fun year than we had last year.
2: So he talked about how the team is doing. He talked about the Pacific Division standings, but he didn't talk about himself. I think that's incredible.
4: Yeah, are we surprised?
2: No.
4: You know what? He's just way more mature beyond his years than for a 19-year-old. And, it's just amazing how he's able to keep himself focused, to stay as consistent as he's been offensively all year, really taking a massive step forward in his development and putting himself in the category of the top players in the league.
2: One thing that we've been watching in these series of back-to-back games is his ice time in both nights.
6: He's been playing a ton of hockey, and you wonder how that might affect him. I asked him what it's like and how he does prepare, because playing back-to-back games in the NHL, even with some travel, is not the same as going to Boston University and playing on Friday and Saturday nights as he did before he got to the NHL.
5: I mean, you just try to recover your body as much as possible. There's not much you can do. You're going to feel a little bit tired, but, I mean, everyone goes through it. Everyone has back-to-back, so try to kind of do whatever makes your body feel good.
4: Well, I don't think Ryan Warsawski's worried about it. To give you some context here, I'm looking back to the back-to-backs. On January 6th against Columbus, played 25-41. The next night, he played 25-12. Fast forward to the 10th against Dallas, played 27 minutes. That's an unbelievable amount of ice time for a forward. And the next night, played again, almost 24 minutes. Then again, against Washington, back-to-back again, 25 minutes. And then the next night, 21 minutes against Detroit. So he's proven that he can shoulder the load and take on more ice time, and it's just remarkable what he's been able to do.
6: Well, that's why I brought it up, because I was looking at the same chart you were just looking at. That 27 minutes of ice time in the opening game of back-to-back, that's just incredible. When you think about the coach saying, geez, I got to think about tomorrow night. He wasn't thinking about tomorrow night there.
4: Not at all. And I think this isn't the NBA. There's no load management going on for the top players. And clearly this is a group. And Macklin wants that ice time. You see him, he's one of those guys that can, plays better when he plays more. And I think that you got to feed the beast. And I've seen that with all the really special players I've been lucky enough to play with. You got to play them when they're hot. You got to play them, they thrive on those opportunities to play more.
6: But one thing that Celebrini says is the closeness of the team inside that Sharks dressing room is a big factor, that they're having a lot of fun together, and that's producing better performance on the ice.
5: I mean, I think it works great with me. I mean, we have guys on our team. We're such a great group, tight group, and I think that's where it comes from, or the kind of joy and the all the videos that you see online. Like, that's just not, we're not doing that for the camera. Like, that we just like having fun, we like enjoying it. I think all of us kind of, we feed off like a good energy and a good kind of joy around our locker room, and it helps everyone, especially when you're going through this dog days of the season, January, February. It can get a lot, it can kind of weigh on you. So the more joy and the more fun you have with it, I mean, that's why we're all here.
6: All of that comes into play today as the Sharks at 24-20-3 have 51 points. They're in the second wild card spot in the NHL's Western Conference, while the Florida Panthers are not in the playoff hunt at the moment, but they're in the hunt anyway. At a 25-19-3 clip, they have 53 points. Right now, the Florida Panthers at this moment find themselves in 11th position in the Eastern Conference with those 53 points, but they're only 4 points behind the Buffalo Sabres in that battle for the last spot. Now, the Sharks got rewarded today, you could say, by general manager Mike Greer, because the trade was executed with the Vancouver Canucks, acquiring Kiefer Sherwood, the big burly and scoring ability right winger, coming to this hockey team in exchange for a second-round pick in 26, a second-round pick in 27, and young defenseman Cole Clayton, who had been playing with the San Jose Barracuda of the American Hockey League. In fact, at a news conference today, he was not made available to the San Jose media, but Kiefer Sherwood did talk to the Vancouver media, and he gave this reaction to the deal.
7: Yeah, I was obviously a little caught off guard. I just was bag skating. So then I got off and was told, obviously. So first and foremost, I'm really thankful for everything that the city and this organization has given me. And I know they say you earn it, but you got to have the opportunity. And, as a guy that has been a late bloomer, it's everything I could have hoped for and more. And this is really a special place to play. And I think that's the hard part at times about the business, is you get attached to certain, cities and communities. And I feel like this city and place to play in this organization, they do things the right way. They really live and breathe hockey. And I think that's why that passion has been so, it's been a mutual respect and appreciation. And I've said that, I wish obviously nothing but the best for this organization moving forward. And I know no matter what people feel, like the organization is going to benefit from this with the picks and whatnot. So I'm just really grateful for everything and couldn't have asked for more.
6: or anything more. Pretty classy way to exit Vancouver. And he says that he's pretty excited, too, to join the San Jose Sharks organization.
7: Yeah, I mean, that's the, you know, sometimes, the, you know, their rebuild has probably happened quicker than they thought. And I know they have some special players coming up in their system. So, yeah, it's pretty exciting. But I'm just trying to be in the present right now and process everything. And I'm looking forward to, obviously, the new start, but also just want to say how grateful I am here.
6: Well, we'll give him a chance to get excited about his new place, but that was Kiefer Sherwood today, right after hearing the news that he had been traded to the San Jose Sharks. What are your overall thoughts on that as a reward to the players inside the Sharks dressing room right now and about a look for the future?
4: Yeah, I think it accomplishes both things. I think what it says is, I mean, at the end of the day, Kiefer brings a certain part to his game. He's physical, but he's shown that he can score at this level. And the good thing about it, he's on an expiring contract, so he's going to get a hefty raise. This is a guy who is going to help your top six and plays a physical brand of hockey. As evidence, I think he's in the top three in the entire National Hockey League for hits for several years now, and he's been able to produce offensively. And I've liked him since he was with Nashville. I think that he plays with an edge. He plays hard. He can skate. He can play with good players. And it's a fantastic sign, as you mentioned, to the group in the room that they are, you know, that Mike Greer and his staff are recognizing that this team is pushing for a playoff spot, and they're adding to it, not looking in the, I think it's expedited their plan, and that's a compliment to what this team has accomplished.
6: Now, it might be a little while before he plays his first game as a Shark. He's been on the shelf a little bit with some dings to his game. In fact, they were talking about how he was shaking hands with people with his left hand last game. But part of that, too, was is the fact that he's not afraid to mix it up either.
4: He isn't. I think he gets his nose dirty, and he plays with a little bit of a snarl. And I think in today's game, there's very few guys that play like that. And I think that it really does add a nice dimension to this group going forward.
6: So that's the news on the trade front. Now here is the roster report brought to you by Kaiser Permanente. Get care like a pro with Kaiser Permanente, official team physicians of the San Jose Sharks. Looks like Vinny Desharnais is going to be playing in his first game since missing 23 games with an injury. He is expected in, although if at the last second they decide he does not play, Vinny Iorio was also out there in the defensive position. And so, basically, Desharnais brings back some experience, but he brings back ability on the penalty kill, and that's where the Sharks need some help.
4: Yeah, he's a guy that certainly is going to help all kinds of ways. I think it's also going to help his partner, Sam Dickinson. I think his leadership, his ability to communicate, and the way that he plays that heavy type of game, he was sorely missed. Give a lot of credit to Iorio, who played extremely well in his absence, and I think he opened the eyes for the organization of what he could possibly become, and that's a positive. That's exactly what he was attempting to do.
6: After sitting out the game in Detroit, Ryan Reeves is back in on the right-wing side in that familiar position alongside Zach Ostapchuk and Barkley Goodrow. Jeff Skinner is expected out for a third consecutive game, and Filip Kurashev is on the road trip now with Shakir Mukhamudulin. They're getting closer to being able to be activated, but Mukhamudulin will miss his seventh consecutive game, and Kurashev, who hopes to be ready for the Olympics for his native Switzerland, is going to miss his 15th consecutive game. Should be an interesting scenario when everybody starts to get better, isn't it?
4: Yeah, those are good problems to have. You know, there's going to have to be some waiver decisions, some trades decisions, perhaps. Because the roster, you know, you can only have 23-man roster, so there'd be some tough decisions having to be made.
6: What about the keys to tonight's game for the Sharks and the Panthers? Presented by Toyota, proud sponsor of the San Jose Sharks. Toyota, let's go places. And with the keys, here's Jamal.
4: Yeah, another game for the Sharks to get back on track after a disappointing effort. So the first one is establish the forecheck game early. That's my first key. The second key, get to the net with and without the puck to make it difficult on Bobrovsky. He's not a big goaltender. You got to get in front of him. If he sees it, he's going to stop it. You've got to make him look through screens and make second and third saves. And the third one kind of goes in line with both of those. It is start on time. Do not want to get down on the road. This is a team that plays well at home. You got to make sure you start on time.
6: Well, that might be the most important one because the San Jose Sharks want to make sure that they do not have to chase this game. Chasing a game, especially in a back-to-back situation, even if it's the first night, is something that can be fatal, especially in the building where the Stanley Cup champions play. Those are the keys to the game, presented by our friends at Toyota, proud sponsor of San Jose Sharks hockey. Toyota, let's go places. Back in a moment on the San Jose Sharks Audio Network.
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6: Well, here we go. The San Jose Sharks against the Florida Panthers for the second and final time this year. Matthew Tkachuk is in the lineup. First game he's played all season. Last time he was here was for game number 6 against the Edmonton Oilers in the Stanley Cup Final. And Tkachuk talked about what he missed the most.
8: It's more the camaraderie. It's more the practices and being just around the guys and traveling. Finally got to travel last road trip. And just kind of getting back in my routine a little bit without playing. And now feels like I haven't missed, you know, really anything. I know it's been over half a year, but I'm just super excited to get back.
6: Well, Carter Verhaeghe is really excited to have him back, too.
9: Yeah, it's awesome. We've been waiting quite a while for this. So to have him back, he's a huge part of our team. And nothing but excitement from us.
6: We will have the San Jose Sharks and the Florida Panthers in moments. But we also have coming up our head coach, Ryan Warsawski, next on the Sharks Audio Network.
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6: Welcome to South Florida. The San Jose Sharks start a back-to-back set of games here against the defending Stanley Cup champion, Florida Panthers. I'm Dan Rusinowski, along with Sharks head coach Ryan Warsawski. And Ryan, when you guys give an effort, but you're not totally connected, it doesn't often result in victories. That's kind of what happened last game, right?
10: Yeah, we're just a little disconnected. Our puck play was poor. We just could never get really anything going. And that was a frustrating part, and on top of kind of giving up 3 goals that we thought were very preventable. A little frustrating at times. I think we still gave ourselves a chance. I thought we still worked. Just our brains weren't following our bodies.
6: So that means the last 2 days a good day to recharge the battery?
10: For sure. Recharge. Obviously, 2 tough games here. Starts tonight against Florida, a team that's, I know they're where they are in their standings, but this is a good hockey team. Their identity that they play with, they don't beat themselves, so we've got to be sharp tonight.
6: Why is it that when it's time for Matthew Tkachuk to play his first game, it's against you guys?
10: Yeah, we kind of figured it would be just coming against us. So, hey, listen, he's a great player. He does a lot for that team over there. We got to be obviously certainly aware when he's on the ice. But we got to get on the attack tonight ourselves and really play with our team speed, get on the forecheck, which we have success, and can't beat ourselves. So we have a pretty good game plan. We got to make sure, again, like we're ready to go at 6 o'clock.
6: This is a team that can be forechecked against. You've got an opportunity to do that. You did that in the 3-1 win earlier this season. What about the fact that you've got a little bit more depth now? You got Vinny Desharnais coming back on defense to help.
10: Yeah, Vinny will really help our penalty kill. Obviously, the size, the length. He can really take away time and space against some big, heavy, physical forwards. So, we're excited to get him back in the lineup today.
6: Would you say that one word that might describe your game plan would be simplicity?
10: Yeah, I would say that's pretty accurate. And I think it starts with our puck play. It starts with our details and our habits. Away from the puck as well. So, again, we got to take it one shift at a time. We can't tiptoe into this one today.
6: Good luck today.
10: Thanks, Dan.
6: And that's it for our Coach's Chalkboard Show. Now stand by for the Sharks and the defending Stanley Cup champion, Florida Panthers. That's next on the San Jose Sharks Audio Network.
3: 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Coming up next on the San Jose Sharks Audio Network.

0: Celebrini moving in, shooting it. He scores! Mecca gets the game winner in overtime. 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Tries to center to Toffoli. It's off the stick. Toffoli shoots. He scores!
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2: From Amaret Bank Arena, I'm Dan Rusinowski along with Jamal Mayers. Welcome back to San Jose Sharks Hockey. 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
2: 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Celebrate responsibly. For the San Jose Sharks, in goal, it will be Alex Nedeljkovic looking for his ninth win of the year. He has won his last three decisions in goal. On defense, it'll be a combination of Mario Ferraro and Timothy Liljegren. And up front, the Sharks coaching staff starting Alex Wennberg at center with Tyler Toffoli on the right wing side and William Eklund on the left.
4: And the Florida Panthers are going with Bobrovsky in net, number 72. This will be his 34th game of the season, looking for his 20th win. We're going to hopefully that stop it. You look at the on the back end, Mikkel and Belinkis. And up front, they've got Bennett centering Greer and Verhaeghe.
2: Should be a great one. Off the faceoff, this game is underway. Referees are Wes McCauling and Bo Halkitis. The linesmen are Jesse Marquis and Johnny Murray. Panthers move right into the Sharks zone. A.J. Greer taking the backhand chance. Blocked by players in front. Panthers throw it toward the net. A slap shot there by Belinskis. Kicked out by Nedeljkovic, who actually lost his stick on the play. Now he bats one down with his glove hand just as he gets his stick back and falls on the puck to his right. Panthers off to quite a start already.
4: Yeah, and a really good job by Nedeljkovic there in the scramble and all. That's one thing about this Panthers team. Bennett goes to the net with reckless abandon, creates a ton of traffic, and really makes it hard on the Sharks in front. Going to be really incumbent upon the Sharks D to do a good job in front of them. But good on Nedeljkovic because he was sharp and got the whistle.
2: Well, now the top guys that are available step onto the ice for Coach Paul Maurice. That's Anton Lundell, Sam Reinhardt, and Etu Luostarinen. For the Sharks, now we get a face-off off to the right side. Macklin Celebrini's line jumps on, and San Jose controls the draw, and they move it out left to right. Long pass by Orloff, gets to Celebrini, takes it back, now feeds it ahead to Will Smith. Smith sends it ahead. Here comes Colin Graf across the line, takes the shot. Getting a piece of that, though, is Ekblad of Florida, and the Panthers try to clear Canott. Kept in now, on the point, shot by Klingberg toward the net, batted away. Luostarinen on the far side of the boards, angles one forward. Nice back check there by the Sharks, and actually the defenseman, it was Orloff that knocked that puck away. That allows Klingberg to send it back into Panthers territory. We played a minute and 5 seconds of this first period in all kinds of action so far, but no score thus far. You hear the response from the crowd. That means Matthew Tkachuk is back on the ice for the very first time this season. The last time he was on the ice here, it was game six of the final against Edmonton. He has been out with an entire season problem and an injury. He's back with a puck. He's got it in the corner, and he sends it back to the point man. On the right wing side now, grabbed by Florida. They send it around the boards. Evan Rodriguez whirled it around, but it's intercepted. Angled forward, Igor Chernyshov skates left to right for the Sharks and leads a three-man attack. Looks to make the play. Drop pass, Misha the save. Rebound shot toward the net there by Regenda, and it's an angle save there by Bobrovsky. Rebound far corner. Chernyshov back to the point. A backskating Dickinson takes. Looks for Misha. Now it's Regenda in front. Shot blocked by a bevy of Panthers defense. The Sharks scramble for the rebound. Can't get it. Samuskevich now at the near side. Couldn't clear it out. Good keeping by Tim Liljegren. He dumps it back behind the Panthers' net. But that's where the defense takes over for Florida as the Sharks are making a line change.
4: Yeah, a great shift there by the Sharks' third line with Misha doing a really nice job defensively. Works to get above, keeping plays alive. And Chernyshov does a nice job on the entry, getting that puck in, out wide. And on the entry, he kicks it out to Regenda, who gets a great opportunity.
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2: Panthers offside on that play. I'm Dan Rusinowski along with Jamal Mayers. Just underway in the first period. No score. And all of a sudden, lots of chances in both offensive zones for the Sharks and Florida. Shots 3-2 in favor of the Panthers already. Off the faceoff now. Grabbed by the Sharks. Grabbed by Liljegren. Shoots one in and dumps it back behind the goal line. Into the left wing corner. Barkley Goodrow. Zach Ostapchuk in there. Fighting hard for it. Goodrow's got the puck. Stick handles. Banks it off the right boards. Liljegren on the point. Shoots one just wide of an net. Pinching in. Ferraro does a great job in blocking that clear. And then he one-handed it back behind the net. But now he's got to put his head down and get back as the Panthers able to flip to center ice. But that's a good job by Barkley Goodrow. Backing up his defenseman on the play, and he pivoted in the neutral zone, gloved that play down as the Panthers tried to lift it over the Sharks' forecheckers, and Barkley sends it back into the offensive zone. Off left wing side now. Sharks have it, trying to grind for the puck. That's Alex Wenberg jumping on with his familiar line mates, Eklund and Toffoli. Puck goes off the skate of Eklund, and Sam Bennett's back the other way for FLA. East to center. Lead pass for A.J. Greer. Dumped it into the zone. Uh-oh. Trouble side of the net. It's Nedeljkovic mishandling the puck, but he poked it just left side of his goal, and the Sharks dodge a major bullet in front of their own goal. San Jose skates back the other way. Here comes Wenberg into the offensive zone. Turns to his right in the corner. Stick handles. Drops it back for Eklund, who twists back to the near boards. He throws it back to the right point. There's Vinny Desharnais back in action. Goes cross ice. Takes a return feed and shoots. Glove save made by Bobrovsky, and he's able to hang on.
4: A really good job there by the Sharks on the entry again. Wenberg is so smart on the entry. He gets the space required, and then he knows he can't get to the back of the net or to the net himself. So what does he do? He does a stop up at the hash mark and is able to maintain possession of that puck, and Eklund outmuscles his check to get it back to Desharnais.
2: Will Smith is going to take this faceoff against the Panthers here. He steps out to the left side of Bobrovsky, and it's because he's a right-handed shot. He's going up against Anton Lundell, a pretty good face-off man for Florida. No score, first period, 16 and a half to go. And Lundell wins the face-off for Florida, and Forsling on defense is able to lift one out. Back to the Sharks zone, taking it there, the number one D pair of Klingberg and Orlov, and they toss it forward. Pass not tipped by Celebrini. He thought he got a piece of it, and he's gesturing at the linesman as if to say he did, but they say no, and it's going to be icing against the San Jose Sharks.
4: Yeah, I think the intention for the Sharks is not to spend much time dusting it off. It's slash support through the neutral zone, indirects, and then get to their forecheck game as quickly as possible.
2: Face off to the right side of Alex Nedeljkovic. Had a scary moment the last time the puck was in his own zone, but he got away with it. Off the face off now. Klingberg turns to the near boards. Got checked hard there by Luostarinen. He grabs it anyway and throws it behind his net. And there's Orlov to poke it forward to Graf. Banks it ahead to Smith. Lead pass, Celebrini. Cross the line. And he's beaten to the puck there by Lundell, who reached behind him and checked it away. That was almost a gorgeous scoring chance for Celebrini. But you got to credit Lundell with the play. Now the Panthers send it to the front of the Sharks net. Dangerous moment. But it jumped over the stick of Reinhardt right in front of Nedeljkovic. Panthers send it back into the Sharks zone. There's not a moment of dry time in this game so far. As here comes Shark Celebrini up the left wing side. He carries it, leaves it there, and it's jumped in by Regenda behind the goal line, but it's taken back now by Florida, and they will stride one out. But Regenda, good back check, gets to the puck, knocked it away from Sam Oskevich, and now moving back into the offensive zone is Chernyshov, but he stick handled around the defense, then lost control of it, and the Panthers will take over. Moving out to center ice, that's overskated by Sam Oskevich of Florida. And so Bolinskis and Mikula on defense recover it. And they send it ahead on the left wing side. Now it's Tkachuk dumping it off the left boards, going in deep there. Was Rodriguez to forecheck. It's poked at right out in front of the Sharks' goal, but San Jose swarms back there and gets controlled. And another good job by Regenda in his own zone to get there to help out the D. He poked into the corner, and the Sharks clear it out.
4: Yeah, it's really important when you don't over-backcheck as a forward, and that's not easier said than done, as you want to make sure you don't drift to the slot.
2: Vinny Desharnais now dumps in back of the Panthers' net as the fourth line out there for Coach Ryan Warsawski. A hard hit on Goodrow knocked the puck out of his control, but there's Desharnais at center ice to stop the rush and throw it back into the Florida territory. Bjornfoot on defense along with Petrie. They toss it out. Panthers on the right wing side get it to center. Sandis Vilmanis out of Latvia shoots one into the Shark zone. Around the far boards, Nedeljkovic played it up, and here comes Barkley Goodrow and alongside Ostapchuk, and he just drew a penalty, Ostapchuk did, across the blue line. And the Panthers touching the puck on the dump end. That's Zach Ostapchuk basically surprised the Panthers with his speed. And so the penalty coming up here against Florida. And it'll be Jesper Boqvist going in. As you can hear, 2-minute holding penalty against Jesper Boqvist. Time of this call will be 5 minutes and 44 seconds of this scoreless first period. But the Sharks' man advantage group comes on.
4: Yeah, great job by Ostapchuk through the neutral zone, using his speed, forcing the forward to try to slow him down, and ends up getting the call.
2: Faceoff dropped in front of the net. Celebrini is going to look for it. He can't quite get it from Eklund as it bounces back. But Wendberg feeds it over to Klingberg. Far side of the ice to Smith. Sharks on the power play. Here's Klingberg, left point. He's got Wendberg for an outlet near side. Gives him the puck on the half boards. Takes it back. It's Klingberg back near side. Now to Celebrini. Down low to Wendberg, who walks out in front. Put it off the defense and put it just wide. Celebrini in the right corner. Holds it for the Sharks power play. Sends it back to the point. Takes it back. Fakes the shot. Moves to the slot. Shoots one. Blocked. Now it's taken back by Eklund. Hands back to Celebrini. Sends it rink-wide. Smith, one-time pass. Eklund in front. Shoots. Stick save. Bobrovsky, rebound. Eklund knocks it down on the corner. He gloved it to himself. Now feeds Celebrini near side. Celebrini twisting and turning on the right wing boards, holding it, sliding it back, taking return feed, I think. There it comes from Klingberg. And now Celebrini moves up to the left point, throws it over to Will Smith far side. Smith circles, stick handles. He's got Celebrini for an outlet, gives him the puck, left wing half boards. Now it's taken back at the near side. Up, not the best pass by Eklund. It comes out of the zone. Unfortunate for the Sharks as they've got to regroup.
4: Yeah, but a really good job retaining possession of that puck, moving it around. There's going to be an opportunity there for to take advantage of an aggressive penalty kill of the Panthers.
2: Celebrini does a nice job to put it off the left boards to himself, but it's knocked off the boards by Bennett and cleared all the way down by the Panthers. We got only 35 seconds left on that Boqvist penalty. Sharks with good puck movement, as you mentioned, Jamal, on this man advantage. Here comes Chernyshaw for the second unit out there. Stick handling up to the line and gunning one in. Around the far boards, Regenda fights for it, whips it around the near side. There's Toffoli, stops it, slides it back. Orloff takes a return feed near side, moves it back to the point. Toffoli with it, goes over far side. Orloff feeds it near side. Misa, he's up high, gives it over to Orloff, throws it toward the front of the net. There's Regenda, but he couldn't get the stick on it exactly. And the Panthers pick up and Bolinskas clears, and that'll basically do it for the power play, which was brought to you, by the way, by Power Business Technology, copiers and printers for your office needs. Nothing to score. Dumped in by the Sharks, long distance, no icing, goes in deep back behind the goal line, and the Ostapchuk line back out there, but here comes Matthew Tkachuk for Florida. Snaps a pass on the left. Here comes Bjornfurt across the line, throws it toward the slot, and it was tipped wide by Evan Rodriguez. The Sharks dodging another bullet there as they clear the rebound back to center ice, but there's Bjornfurt to throw it back into Sharks territory, and Samuskevich takes it in the right corner for Florida. Turns away from the check of Liljegren. Back on the point, Jeff Petrie a drive. That's blocked in front, and it'll be scooped up now at the near sideboards by the Sharks. Zach Ostapchuk moving left to right, carries it up to the red line and pushed it forward. But now it's thrown back the other way, and the Panthers move into the Shark zone. Desharnais, a nice big hit on Samuskevich. The puck skitters free. Now the Sharks having trouble handling it, but they get it back. Hetman feet. It could be a semi-breakaway for Eklund. Moving in. He shoots, a save made by Bobrovsky. Rebound back behind the goal line. We get a play coming to the near boards. Oh, we got a fight on the ice behind the play. That gets the play blown dead. That is Desharnais and Matthew Tkachuk getting involved very early on, but they're all getting separated by a bevy of linesmen, players, and everything else that scrums along the near boards inside the Panther zone.
4: Yeah, I don't think Desharnais liked how Matthew Tkachuk went after his D partner, Dickinson, and good on Desharnais for getting his nose in there right away and making sure that becomes nothing.
2: Well, that was right after a breakaway opportunity by William Eklund, and the puck was behind the net, and all of a sudden they blow the play dead, and I say, hey, what's going on back at center ice? Desharnais and Tkachuk on their way to the respective penalty boxes. Breaking the action. No score. This is the San Jose Sharks Audio Network. Matching minor penalties to Vinny Desharnais and Matthew Tkachuk, it could have erupted into fisticuffs, but it never actually did, as it was more a couple of waving of the sticks and then a big, big scrum. And of course, everybody for Florida and the Sharks, seeing that it was Matthew Tkachuk and Vinny Desharnais both coming back from injury, getting involved, they wanted to get over there and help out. And as it turns out, oh, wait a second, it looks like that Vinny Desharnais might have gotten an extra penalty. He did. 2 minutes each for roughing to both Desharnais and Tkachuk, but Desharnais gets the extra minor for slashing, so the Panthers are on the power play. Time of that 8:41 of the first period. Off the faceoff, Panthers setting up. Balinskas on the point, shoots. Good save there made by Nedeljkovic. Rebound gathered by Wenberg, and he moves up the right wing side with it shorthanded. Carries into the Florida zone on. Balinskas makes the angle play toward the net, walking out of the corner. That's a good stick save by Bobrovsky. And back the other way come the Panthers into the Sharks zone. But boy, Reinhardt just got pickpocketed by Mario Ferraro's quick stick. And the Sharks able to clear it back out to center.
4: This is an excellent job by Mario Ferraro. You're exactly right on that entry. He pokes that puck away and is able to get the clear.
2: Panthers move back into the zone, but nope, they dump it and went off a stick or something and it went out to center ice. Actually, it's off a Florida stick, so it hit the netting back behind Nedeljkovic, and they will bring the faceoff out of the zone. As Florida's penalty power plays, that is, are not as good as the Sharks this year, believe it or not. San Jose has scored one more power play goal than the Panthers have, 33-32. And the Sharks' power play percentage is 20.4, while the Panthers are only 18.6.
4: Yes, kind of surprising. They are 21 at home, 14th in the league, however.
2: Much better, certainly, is off the faceoff now. Panthers, in their own zone, will regroup on the man advantage. Minute 5 to go on the power play. Here comes Verhaeghe down the left wing side. He scored his first NHL goal against the Sharks all those years ago. He's grinding for the puck in the corner as he's body checked there by Tim Liljegren and Mario Ferraro. They work it free, but behind the Sharks' net, there's Reinhardt, ever dangerous with it. Sends back to the point man. It ends up on the stick of Balinskas. Far side to Bennett. Moves over to the right boards. Watched by Ostapchuk, but he turns away from that. Now Ferraro comes over, but Bennett sends it back to the point. Balinskas has it. Tries to feed near side to Verhaeghe. Blocked partially by Barkley Goodrow. Goodrow fighting for it now. Holding the puck. Killing a little more time. Sends behind his net, and it's rimmed around by Ferraro and all the way down.
4: Great communication there. You can hear them all the way up here. Letting Ferraro know what to do with that puck. Most times you want to use the lane of the dots to clear it, but great communication letting him know that you can rim it.
2: And now we're down to the final 15 seconds of Panthers power play. Florida tips into the Shark zone, but it's knocked away by the San Jose defense and batted out of the zone by Colin Graf. He took that feed in the air from Dmitry Orlov. Final 4 seconds of power play time. One last rush for the Panthers. They move from right to left to the Sharks' line. Penalty is over as Forsling shoots one in. Now it's over to the left-wing corner of the Sharks' zone, and Rodriguez tries to work it free, but it's knocked back the other way, and Chernyshov and Brigenda send it out. Here's Celebrini across the line. Turns, drops it back, takes a return feed from Dickinson in the right corner, and he keeps it going. Brigenda still on the ice, able to poke it free. There's Celebrini to Smith, drives one. That's off the stick of Samuskevich just wide. Rebound kept in. Here comes the play to the slot. Celebrini looking for it. He has to turn. Good coverage there by Lovostarinen. Celebrini trying to force it through a couple of players to get it to Smith there, but Florida calmly knocked that one aside, and the Panthers will break it out. They get it to the red line and shoot one in. Wait, it didn't quite get there. It's going to be all the way down for icing here as the linesman Jesse Marquis making that call. So all those Panther players that were trying to hurry off the ice will have to come back out there now.
4: Yeah, and that's the best part about it. Rodriguez has to stay. Samuskevich, easy for me to say as well. And those guys are tired, so they've got to go back out there. An opportunity here for Misa and his group to take advantage of a tired group that has looking to change.
2: Let's see what they do. Michael Misa coming on. Rigenda joining him with Chernyshov back on defense. Klingberg and Orlov. Here comes the faceoff, right side to Bobrovsky. And Florida wins it. They were able to lift it out. That was Ekblad who gets it all the way to the Sharks' line. Off the skate of Orlov, he's going to go over to the far boards and get it in his own zone and keep it away from the forecheckers. And now Klingberg headmans at center ice. Rigenda gets a piece of it, so there will be no icing as it goes all the way down. Misa's reaching for it in the corner. He was in the right spot, but he couldn't quite control the play. And so here come the Panthers back the other way. Kind of a track meet right now, going end-to-end into the Shark zone. Stopped far side of the ice by the Sharks in their own end. And it's Klingberg at the near boards getting it back, and Chernyshov headmans on the left. Just on the ice there is Eklund. He had that breakaway opportunity just before the first penalties were called. And now it's in the right wing corner. Eklund near side. Back to the point. Shot there toward the net by Klingberg. Is deflected wide with Misa in front of the net. Looks like he lost the stick on the play. He's going to reach down and grab it as the Panthers do skate one out. And in the neutral zone, it'll be banked off the boards by Florida. And both teams will finish their line changes here with 7:45 left in this scoreless and very exciting first period in South Florida. Toffoli tried to go back to the point, but unfortunately nobody was there. So it goes all the way down. Nedeljkovic, not afraid to play the puck, throws it across his own zone. Got it out to center ice off the stick, but Eklund couldn't control it there. And A.J. Greer No relation to Mike, doesn't spell his name the same way, but pronounces it the same way. Dumps in to the offensive zone for Florida. Sharks send the long pass ahead. Here's Eklund down the left side. Guns one on net from the left wing, and a save made relatively routinely by Bobrovsky. We have a stoppage, and the play is over. 7:13 to go, first period. This broadcast is coming to you from Amaranth Bank Arena in Sunrise, Florida. The Sharks nothing, the Panthers nothing on the San Jose Sharks Audio Network. Nothing to score here in South Florida. 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Shots on goal are 6-5 in favor of Florida, but we've got no scoring thus far. Stepping onto the ice, Macklin Celebrini with Colin Graf and Will Smith. Celebrini is thrown out of the circle left side of Bobrovsky, so Smith will step in and take the draw. Celebrini not standing along the left wing boards. He's up top, hoping for a faceoff win here. And will he get it? Graf tries to get it to him. That's an effective play by Aaron Ekblad to keep the Sharks from the puck. And Florida is able to chip one out right after a college try by Celebrini to bat one into the zone. Coming back the other way, Florida on the attack. Nothing to score. The Wosterine and Lundell in with Reinhardt. They can't make the play. Smith takes it, holds it, looks for Celebrini, and finds him on the left wing side. Long pass. Too far for Graf. No icing, on the play as it goes back into the zone. Taken back by Lundell. 2-on-1 developing. Only one man back. Lead on the right wing side for Reinhardt. And that was Dickinson, the only man back, going down to the ice. But Reinhardt misplayed the puck. Lucky break there for the Sharks.
4: Yeah, DeHarnay's got to be a little bit more careful on when he's... If he's going to go in there, he's got to get at least the puck. You can't have... Not get the puck and not get the man.
2: Well, they'll talk about it. He looked like he said something to Doug Huda on his way back to the bench right away, as if to say, yeah, I know what happened there. Meanwhile, here's Matthew Tkachuk the other way, down the right wing side. Checked by Ostapchuk, but he turns, sends it back toward the point. Petrie couldn't play it. And so the Panthers back to their own blue line to regain. They give it away. Goodrow sends it across the line. Bjornfoot giving chase. Ostapchuk, good anticipation, went far side of the ice, but didn't quite get it. The Panthers got a reprieve as they bounce one out of the zone. Not far enough for icing. And so Florida coach Paul Maurice changing lines once again as the Sharks look to finish off their turn on the ice with this Ostapchuk, Goodrow, and Ryan Reeves line. Here comes Bennett down the left side now for Florida. Into the Shark zone. One-on-one against Eklund. Couldn't wave the puck to the slot. It's a nice job by Eklund to influence the play there on the left wing side to not allow the puck to get into dangerous quarters. Eklund looking forward again. Tips the puck in the neutral zone, but it gets back into Florida territory, and the Panthers will control. Big Nico Mikkola. He's hard to move. Sends one ahead now down the right side for A.J. Greer. He's into the Sharks zone along with Verhaeghe and with Bennett. They're fighting for it, but the Sharks defense pokes it free. Not out. Here's a troubling shot right from the middle of the crease there. It was Nico Mikkola and Verhaeghe in front of an net, but neither one of them got the puck. Meanwhile, Orloff falling down on the play, but it was more him than a stick. He gets back up, loses control. Now it's lifted out of the zone there by Tyler Toffoli, ever so calmly. And so the Panthers have puck possession, but the Sharks are holding him off. Panthers move in. Uh-oh, Bennett near side, angles it on goal, juggled a bit there by Nedeljkovic, but he makes the stop and hangs on. With 4:47 to go in a scoreless first period, our broadcast is coming to you from South Florida. This is the San Jose Sharks Audio Network. Sharks and the 49ers. 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And by the way, Jamal, it's the only home game in the next month at SAP Center.
4: Isn't that crazy?
2: It's nuts. But that's the way it is with this compressed schedule for the Olympics. Everybody excited about that, of course. As several members of the Sharks will be representing their respective countries. Off the faceoff, nothing to score here. Celebrini, speaking of that, throwing it forward on the left side. Graf poking it back. Celebrini cross the line, back for Graf, but it's off of Bobrovsky. Graf not able to get a rebound because of good control by the veteran goaltender for the Florida Panthers. But that was a pretty nifty play by Graf and Celebrini down the left wing side.
4: Yeah, they play off each other extremely well. 2-on-1 at the blue line, creating that opportunity off the rush, using their pace and their skill.
2: Right now, Celebrini takes the draw against Lundell. Far side of the ice in the Panthers zone. Had a false start there. Now Lundell is thrown out. So it'll be Reinhardt that steps in against Macklin. Celebrini gets the draw back. Smith chops it back to the point. Here comes the shot. Taken by Orloff, high and wide. Rebound near boards. Luostarinen throws to the middle. Forsling, long pass on the right. Lundell at the Sharks line. Turns and backhands one into the San Jose territory. Behind the goal line, Luostarinen guns it around. Ekblad, the veteran, former number one pick overall for Florida. Being checked by Graf on the far boards. Work free. Taken by the Panthers. Reinhardt sends it toward the slot. There was a dangerous chance there for Lundell. He couldn't get control of the puck, and the Sharks will get it back. At the end of their turn on the ice, Graf will exchange with Smith and shoot one in from center. And the Sharks putting out the combination of Misa along with Chernyshov and Regenda at forward. Regenda had it on his stick for a second. That causes an offside at the Sharks' line as he was able to deflect it for just enough to put Florida ahead of the play.
4: Really good job by the... And it was in the defensive zone, but a really good job by the Celebrini line sorting things out. The

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1: Frida Regenda, and a pass across the rink. Kachuk hit hard by Desharnais, and down he went. That had to sting a little bit for Matthew. Welcome back to the National Hockey League as Big Vinny Desharnais gave it his all. And, of course, don't forget their little altercation earlier.
2: That was a big hit. Wow. Lost his stick in the process as well.
1: Now back inside the offensive zone, a centering attempt by Barkley Goodrow. And you know what? That was misplayed by Bobrovsky. That was almost a dangerous scoring chance. Goodrow sends it off the backside of the net to the corner. Ostapchuk grabs it, angles it, tries to get it back to the point. Can't quite do it. Batted down by the Panther defensive players. And they send it across to the near side of the ice. And it'll be taken back. And Verhaeghe shoots one into the San Jose zone. Spun around by the Sharks. It goes all the way down. No icing on the play, as we're down to a minute 50 remaining in period number one. Goodrow, great forecheck, sends the puck to the slot. Here comes the shot by Toffoli toward the net, and the save made by Bobrovsky. Again, Barkley Goodrow doing the right thing at the right time there and setting up a teammate coming out of the ice.
2: Yeah, we talked about them establishing their forecheck, and there's a great example of what this fourth line has done all season long. And Goodrow got the end of his shift, have enough energy to chase the D down, steal the puck from behind, and had the presence of mind to make that play to Toffoli, who just had come chained from the bench. And he gets a good shot toward the net with traffic.
1: Yeah, Vinny Desharnais certainly getting some attention on that last body check, which was a clean, open ice hit. You don't see too many of those, and that was a big one.
2: That was old school. Love it.
1: Faceoff coming up left side of, make that left wing side to the right of Bobrovsky. Eklund has to step in and take the draw, loses it to Rodriguez. Mikola spins it around, but pinching in, it'll be Liljeren trying to keep it in. And that's a good job by Samoskevich to push it out. It's back in the Shark zone. Alex Wenberg just buying a little time there. Minute 30 remaining in the first period. San Jose slides it up the left side. And Wenberg got it to Eklund, but stepping up there effectively was Balinskas, and he shoots it back into the Sharks' end. Eklund fights for it there. Balinskas, another good pinch, keeps it in play. And now with about a minute 14 left on the clock, Panthers throw it around the boards. Worked loose now. Sharks chip it out. Nice job at the near side by Eklund to get that backhander on it and get it out of the zone to relieve some of the pressure and allow at least a partial line change with a minute to go. Now the rest of it can complete as Eklund is finally off the ice. Onto the surface steps the Celebrini line. Back on defense. It's a combination of Orloff and Klingberg. Dumped in by Florida. Klingberg back to get it. Loses on the check to Lundell. A centering attempt went off the side of the goal and the Sharks knock it out. But Florida's got the puck. 38 seconds left in the period. Zone entry on the right wing side. Lavostarinen has a man breaking to the net in Reinhardt, but Celebrini broke that up. And the Sharks able to push it back up to the blue line. Celebrini reaching for it, drops it back to Smith. He tried to shoot after stick handling, but Ekblad went down and blocked that brilliantly. At the near side, Smith recovers. Back to Klingberg on the point. Back to Will Smith. Tries to tip it forward. He does. Get it there to Orloff. Now intended for Celebrini. The pass on the left wing. Knocked away by Lundell with 10 seconds left in this period. One more chance coming for the Sharks here as Klingberg moves it to Celebrini. Rink wide across the line. Regenda just chipped it forward, but offside called against San Jose as we have a stoppage. And there was some beautiful exchanges of plays there by Celebrini and Smith.
2: Yeah, just the patience and the presence of mind to hold on to pucks. And you know what? Find people when they're in the best position to receive the puck. And again, Will has an opportunity coming down the slot. And really nice chance there. Unfortunately, gets blocked by their D, which you know that the Panthers do a really good job of.
1: Well, it's not the first time Ekblad's done that in the game. And, of course, he's so experienced. Number one pick overall.
2: Yeah, he is. And it looks like they've added a little bit of time, maybe about 0.7 of a second. So now it's 2.2 seconds remaining. And they're saying that the Panthers are complaining because they want the faceoff on the left side, but they don't get to choose the side, similarly to an icing. So now they can't go forward with it.
1: So it's to the left side of goaltender Nedeljkovic, and the Sharks just win the faceoff cleanly. What a job by Wenberg on that play against Bennett in the

0: Reed's over.
1: Perfect. The faceoff was on the other side. It's very likely that Bennett would have tried to go forward because he would have been on his forehand side.
0: So the shots on goal, 9-8 in favor of Florida in the first period. Pretty exciting brand of hockey here. At the end of one, though, it is scoreless for the Sharks and the Florida Panthers. Your thoughts?
1: Yeah, I thought it was a really good road period for the Sharks. They did a really good job of getting through the neutral zone quickly and getting pucks behind the Panthers. The only line for the Panthers that, for me, created any kind of offensive zone time was that Tkachuk line, with Tkachuk creating, he's really good at holding on to pucks and stopping up, looking for the late guys.
0: We're at the end of the first period here in South Florida. The score, the San Jose Sharks nothing, and the Florida Panthers nothing. Back with a guest from the dressing room next on the San Jose Sharks Audio Network. At the end of one period of play here in South Florida, the score is the San Jose Sharks nothing and the Florida Panthers nothing. Let's go right to the Sharks dressing room where Will Smith is standing by to have a chat with Jamal.
1: Well, welcome back, Will. They didn't really ease you in the last game. You played 21 minutes scoring in the game, but how long did it take you to feel normal and feel yourself?
2: Yeah, I think once you take that much time off, you first couple shifts, you just got to keep it simple, and I'm feeling good now.
1: Seemed like your power play was doing a really good job. I know it's disappointing we weren't able to score, but you guys had great possession in zone and moving that puck around. And what are the challenges that the Panthers present on their PK?
2: Yeah, they pressure a lot, so I think you got to move the puck quick and move your feet. So we got a bunch of chances there, just, you know, got to capitalize.
1: And what does a guy like Colin Graf, who's so responsible, such a smart player out there, what do you like and notice about his game when you guys play together?
2: Yeah, you said it there. He's super responsible. He's a smart player, too, so it's nice to be in the ozone with him. And, he's always making plays.
1: All right. Well, good luck in the second period and the rest of the game.
2: Thank you.
1: After one, it's 0-0 here with the Sharks playing the Panthers at Amerant Bank Arena. 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
0: So what are the San Jose Sharks thinking about here as Alex Nedeljkovic leads them onto the ice here for the second period? They had some good moments against the Panthers. There were a couple of scary moments also in front of the Sharks' net.
1: Yeah, I think that once again, he's been sharp to start the game, and I think that's important. He's a veteran guy that understands how important it is for him to be there for his team, and I think that he gives them confidence. He's had a great first period, and the Sharks found their legs as the period went along, and he's the major reason why.
0: 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So this is a way for you to get a head start on that. 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Now the Sharks are building their plan right now as Alex Nedeljkovic stretches out, getting set for the second period. He'll be in goal to our right for period number two. This is the long change period. And the way that Florida plays, sometimes this can be really challenging. Paul Maurice also a real master at getting the right guys on the ice at the right time.
1: Yeah, I think he's trying to, you know, whenever the Sharks have the stopcheck line out there, he's trying to get Lundell, Lestrana, and Ryan out there against them. So, and the nice thing is that Ryan's on top of it. He knows what they're trying to do. He understands he doesn't have last change. And I think that if you're on that fourth line, you find yourself out against one of those top lines, you just make sure you take care of the puck.
0: Interesting coaching staff. They've got Sylvain Lefebvre, and they've got Tuomo Ruutu on the staff. You may remember Ruutu from his days with the Chicago Blackhawks. He was the number one draft pick of that team. And Sylvain Lefebvre, just a long-time National Hockey League stalwart.
1: Yeah, he is. And another guy there that I won a cup with was Jamie Compan. And he's a guy who was with Joel for several years and really smart hockey guy who's never going to get outworked and probably in one of the best shape coach I've ever played with.
0: You know, you're not the first person to say that about Jamie Compan. He really is chiseled, as they say.
1: That's right.
0: Face-off underway. First comes the second period. And the San Jose Sharks are scoreless with Florida. Sharks begin with Ferraro and Liljegren on defense. And up front, it's the Wenberg line moving in. But it doesn't stay into the zone long. Florida clears it all the way down. And Nedeljkovic in goal to her right makes the play. Gave it right to Greer behind the net, who centered it, but Nedeljkovic stopped that with his pad. And here comes Wenberg the other way to Eklund. Spins around on the defense, turns and throws it to the slot, but Wenberg couldn't quite reach it. Kind of a classic case where if Wenberg were a right shot, he probably would have gotten it. Meantime, Sharks throw it around, kept in by Liljegren. He's in his 300th NHL game today. Throws it around the far boards. Picked back up by Ferraro behind the net. There's the play in front. Score! Will Smith on the ice. The play came out. Wennberg from behind the net sent it back to the point. And it came in. A pad stop by Bobrovsky, but Will Smith by himself just deeks and tucks it in. Sharks lead 1-0.
1: Just a great job by Will Smith in so many ways. He comes off the bench, presents himself in the slot, looking for the one-timer. He doesn't get it, so he drifts toward the net as Liljegren wires that one to the far side along the ice. What does that do? Bobrovsky's got to stick out his right pad. That puck comes right to Will. I love the way he takes it on his back end and just calmly reaches around Bobrovsky and tucks it in the empty net.
0: Oh, that was a sweet, sweet little move there by Will Smith to get it past Bobrovsky on the play, but your point, very well taken. Bobrovsky was forced to make the play with his pad, and that gave the space that was necessary, but also give Alex Wennberg a lot of credit for holding onto the puck for just a second, feeding it back to Liljegren.
1: Yeah, that's it, and it was a really smart play to one-time it, not allowing the winger for the Panthers to get in the way. And then Will Smith's Johnny on the spot makes a great play to wrap it around in the empty net.
0: So it'll be Will Smith, his 14th of the season. He's got a two-game goal-scoring streak on this trip, assisted by Liljegren and by Wennberg. And how about Tim Liljegren getting an assist in his 300th NHL contest? We're back to action now. Play comes inside the Shark zone. Will Smith picks it up. Long headman feed off the stick of Colin Graf, who was stretching out at the Panthers line. Interesting strategy the Sharks have going in this game in that regard.
1: Yeah, I think they're just trying to stretch the zone and put some pressure on the
0: trouble here.
1: Panthers D.
0: Klingberg gave it away. And no shot to the net, fortunately.
1: Yeah, very lucky there. Quick 2-on-1 to the net, and Nedeljkovic once again holds the fort.
0: Tkachuk sends back to the point. Good keep in by Bjornfoot. Throws it in deep. Kind of had to hurry that play because he was trying to keep it in. Sharks will pick it back up, and here's Celebrini moving it out. Put it off the stick of Graf. Graf tips it across the blue line. Going to stay out of the ice while Smith and Celebrini jump off.
1: Smart play. Not all three guys can change there, especially in the second period.
0: Domaszkiewicz shoots one toward the net for Florida after that. Save made short side by Nedeljkovic. Rebound. Orloff flips it out. There's a poke at the puck in the neutral zone. Now to the blue line. Chernyshov races to the left boards and backhands one in. We're early in the second period. Will Smith has his 14th of the season, 50 seconds in from Liljegren and Wennberg, and the Sharks lead by the score of 1-0. Inside Panthers offensive territory, Florida forechecking. There's Vinny Desharnais finishing his check on Samoskevich, and down he went, tried to make the play from on his side, couldn't do it, and Mesa skates out with Chernyshov. Chernyshov stick handles into the zone, cuts to his right, shoots one toward the net, save made, rebound, score! Vinny Desharnais puts the puck into the net to put the Sharks in front, 2-0, and how about this? Vinny Desharnais has not had a goal in 143 games, which was the longest active goalless drought by any National Hockey Leaguer. Check out the Sharks bench as they celebrate Desharnais' first of the year.
1: And what I love about this goal, partner, is the fact that Desharnais starts it in the corner, absolutely pancakes the forward defensively. That creates the transition. And then down the other way, Chernyshov does a nice job of taking that puck wide and then finding a way not to let it get deflected, pulls it in, shoots it through the triangle, and look at the presence of mind for Desharnais to follow that up and put it in.
0: Oh, how sweet it is for Vinny Desharnais as he gets his very first goal in a Sharks uniform, and it comes at 2:41 of the second period, and the Sharks have a 2-0 lead. Wow. They're stunned here in Florida. Sharks looking for more, too, as they get the draw, and they dump it into the Panthers' zone, but Cole Schmidt back there to get it. He's watched by a forechecker for the Sharks, but he banks one forward up to the San Jose line. Now it's taken back by Jesper Boqvist. Pokes it around Desharnais behind the goal line. Reverse near side. But there's Reeves to try to chip it out, and he does. That just relieves the pressure just a little bit. Again, this is the long change period, so this is a tough one, especially for the guy that's farthest away from the bench on defense. That's just something you have to always concern yourself with, and that's Doug Huda's job here in the second period. Carter Verhaeghe tried the shot, blocked by the Sharks stick. Now Barkley Goodrow pokes it up the far side of the ice. He's at the Florida bench, angles it forward. This should be icing. Yep, it will be against San Jose. Let's pause 10 seconds for station identification. on the San Jose Sharks Audio Network.
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0: Well, the Sharks are up by the score of 2-0. Vinny Desharnais' first goal after a 143-game goalless drought. Last time he scored a goal was in October of 2023. And this is his second career NHL goal. That'll love it.
1: That's great. You know, the point you were making, partner, as well, about changing in the second period, it's something I often talk about even with the 13-year-olds, is you got to get across the ice as quickly as possible, the first guy on. That forces them to come up the board side or the bench side, and it's really important in the second period that you do that. So a lot of times, even if you're tired, you'll go over and stay in the far end or the far side of the bench and force the other team to come toward the bench. That way you can get the change.
0: That's an interesting way of looking at it, too. It's right now just outside the blue line. The Sharks will take the faceoff. They're leading 2-0 in this game. Goals by Smith, his 14th, and Vinny Desharnais, his first of the year. Off the draw, Liljegren trying to get control of it. He's checked by Luostarinen, but he wins the battle. Good job by Liljegren here as he slides the pass across the rink to Toffoli, who waits for it and chips it forward. It goes inside the Florida zone, but it doesn't stay there long. And that's because veteran Aaron Ekblad picks it back up and clears. Sharks pick it back up. Wennberg on the right wing side. Trying to move around Forsling's check. Couldn't do it. Forsling now is able to chip it ahead for the Panthers. They backhand one across the rink all the way to the Sharks' blue line. Ferraro lost it, overskated it. Now Luostarinen moves in, but a great job by Wennberg. Comes back and forces Luostarinen to try to take the shot, and that means an easy save for Nedeljkovic.
1: Yeah, it's working early, and that's what Wennberg does, right? He works early with his legs, gets back in a proper position, and anticipation to allow the defenseman to step up, and that puck does get by him. He's in a great spot there to defend, and that, to me, is what defending in layers looks like.
0: Official word on that Desharnais goal, his first, comes at 2:41. Chernyshov and Michael Misa get the assist, so Misa gets his third career assist and third of the season. Off the faceoff now, back in the Shark zone. Klingberg knows the check is coming from Verhaeghe, takes the check, tries to make the play, but put it off a skate. It's behind the Sharks' goal line. Orlov delays some time there as he knows the check is coming from Verhaeghe, and that allows Celebrini to flip it out to center ice. Sometimes you delay the opportunity and things happen for you. Right now, Graf at the blue line trying to make the play, can't get to it. Rebound picked back up. Balinskas circles in the neutral zone for Florida. It's angled forward, but it's intercepted by Celebrini. He takes it down the right wing. He moves to the middle of the ice across the line, looks for Will Smith. Smith had to reach back to get it as he was pivoting, trying to set up to pull the trigger. And so now it's fed to Celebrini. Angle shot toward the net. Save made there by Bobrovsky, and he has it in his arm or in his blocker board there as Celebrini was going for the short side play call.
1: Yeah, it was tucked under his elbow, but real heads-up play by Bobrovsky. Did you notice how he just slid outside the crease because he didn't want it to squeak through his arm and end up in the net? So he put himself outside the net on purpose, knowing that if it did fall through, there would be no chance for it to fall into the net.
0: Well, also with the angle of the play, it was pretty obvious that he wasn't giving up too much to the other side of the ice, right?
1: Yes, but he knew where the puck was. He just didn't want it to fall out into
0: Smart.
1: The net.
0: He's in his 16th year in the NHL, and he's got a couple of cups and a couple of Vezina trophies, so I'd say he knows what he's doing. Right now, the Sharks ahead, 2-0. They have the puck. Chernyshov slips it back. Dickinson cross ice. There's Desharnais shooting it, but it's deflected wide of the net. Rebound flipped out. Misa tosses it back to his own blue line to regroup. Bank forward there. Now here's Misa getting it back. Moving to the middle across the line. Drop for Chernyshov. Shoots one. That is tipped wide by the stick of Bjornfoot of Florida. Don't forget that Chernyshov and Misa were line mates last year in Saginaw of the OHL. They know each other quite well. They may not have played every single game there together, but they did play quite a few of them.
1: Well, that helps with continuity and knowing each other.
0: Right now, here comes Barkley Goodrow on the ice. Slides to Misa. Moves on the right, cross the line. Lead pass, Chernyshov. He stops. He shoots. Save. Rebound. Ferraro. Score! Mario Ferraro makes it 3-0 Sharks at 6:12 of the second period, and the crowd is absolutely stunned here in Florida.
1: Well, this play is all created by Michael Misa, who does a tremendous job on the entry, holds onto that puck, and kicks it out wide to Chernyshov. And then what do? You stay net front. That's exactly what happens there as Goudreau gets net front. And once again, a shot pass, POP, pass off the pads, And what happens? Defenseman anticipating that, coming straight down the middle. Who was it this time? Mario Ferraro, and gets rewarded.
0: So two defensemen have goals today. One day Harnay is first of the year, and now Ferraro getting his fourth at 6-12. Off the draw, here come the Panthers, moving in with pride into the Sharks zone, getting an angle shot toward the net. Stick save made by Nedeljkovic. Bulkvist sends back to the point, gets a return feed. Long shot toward the net, wide. Endboard Karam. Petrie tried the shot. I think that Wes McCauley, the referee, acted as some interference there as the puck went underneath him and wide of the goal. On the far side of the Sharks zone, San Jose back to get it. Ferraro, who just scored his fourth of the year, sends one forward to Ryan Reeves, and the big guy tips one into the offensive end, right side of Bobrovsky. Reeves is right in there, too, with some forechecking help from Ostapchuk. They scramble for it, work loose. Eklund just coming out of the ice, handles the puck, and he rims it around far side of the ice, and it's kept in by Klingberg to Eklund in the corner. He twists off of another check. He stick handles into the corner. He stops and he turns and he moves back up along the left wing boards. He's all the way back to the point. He exchanged positions with Orlov, who's in front of the goal. It's Eklund carrying behind the net, throwing it toward the net, blocked in front. He pokes at it. Now it's Wenberger grabs the puck at the near side. Shark stick handling and dominating in the second period here with this Wenberg line. Uh-oh, threw it back to the point. And it was intercepted, no sooner do I say that, by Florida. And they were able to relieve the pressure by knocking it out. But here are the Sharks right back at it. Up to the blue line. Off the skate, though, of Wenberg on the right wing side. And so stepping up at the red line. Great job by Klingberg on the boards to knock it free. What a shift as the Sharks now watch the Panthers try to rush it up the ice. It's Reinhardt moving it in. San Jose trying to change. Lundell had Louis Dorinen in front of the net. The pass was tipped off to stick and wide of the goal. Rebound right side of the Sharks net. Grabbed there by the San Jose centerman, Wenberg. Long pass up. He missed. Orlov goes all the way down. That'll be icing against San Jose, so they will not be able to complete the change. But what a domineering shift in the offensive zone.
1: Yeah, really nice job by the Sharks using the high ice. And what I mean by that is the ice close to the blue line within 6 feet makes it very difficult for any defending team. You have to make a choice. Do you want the D out there, or do you want the centerman out there? Depending on what kind of system you're running defensively, it's a challenge. And so really nice job of the Sharks using that high ice to create possession time.
0: From the faceoff in the Shark zone, Florida's got it. Tkachuk back behind the San Jose net. Stick handles, turns, and shoots. That's a body save by Nedeljkovic. He was in position, didn't move, and the puck just hit him, and the Sharks will ice the puck on the rebound.
1: Yeah, and it's a real unfortunate play. I would argue that that shouldn't have been icing. I think Ekblad took about 2 strides.
0: Orlov says it wasn't icing.
1: You know what I mean?
0: Yeah.
1: Like, he just barely, I mean, you have to have some kind of effort there. If he takes three, he took 2 strides. If he takes 4, he gets the puck.
0: 100% correct. 3-0 Sharks. That last goal, Ferraro from Goodrow and Chernyshov. And so Barkley Goodrow getting that puck to the net, as you said, was net front on the play. But how about the creativity of Chernyshov and Nisa on that?
1: Yeah, I think that Chernyshov have every intention to shoot that puck. And, you know, a lot of hockey players out there, everyone likes to go stick on puck defensively. But Chernyshov took something off his shot, but made sure it got through.
0: POP, as they say.
1: That's it.
0: Off the faceoff, puck is put out of play, off deflection. So we get a stoppage, and we get a break in the action, too. So the Sharks will get fresh skaters on the ice when we come back. 11:45 to go in the second period. So far, so good for San Jose. They're up 3-0. You're listening to the San Jose Sharks Audio Network. 3 goals in the second period so far by the Sharks. Will Smith at 50 seconds, his 14th from Liljegren and Wenberg, made it 1-0. Vinny Desharnais ending a 143-game goal of Stroud with his second career goal and first of the year from Igor Chernyshov and Michael Misa, made it 2-0 at 2:41. And then at 6:12, Mario Ferraro getting passes from Barkley Goodrow and Igor Chernyshov with a playoff the goaltender Bobrovsky. Ferraro, his fourth of the season. That was a beauty. It makes it 3-0 San Jose. Backlund Celebrini doesn't have a point yet, and the Sharks have a 3-0 lead. You were pointing out that that's a good development.
1: Yeah, that's a good thing for this group and confidence that they're gaining. I know they had their rookie dinner the other night, so this is an important game that they come out and play well.
0: A very successful one, I'm told, is right now to the right side of the Sharks goaltender Nedeljkovic. Celebrini trying to get the draw, but Florida's Bennett's pretty nasty in that draw, and he wins that faceoff, but Florida can't get it. Headman feed, Liljegren to Smith down the left, across the line, protects the puck. He's got a man breaking for the goal, and Graf, backhand chance, save made. Rebound fed out in front by Graf, but it's off of the stick of the goaltender Bobrovsky, and the Panthers lift one back to the Sharks' line. Kachuk takes it there. Lead pass. It comes out in front. Verhaeghe had a great chance, but the pass hit a stick, and the Sharks were able to knock it away. Again, a really good scoring chance for Florida. They've had at least four of those in this game, but the Sharks' defense has held.
1: Yeah, it has, and Nedeljkovic has done a good job. And he talked about it last time he was playing, is the gaps between is that's a real mental game for him, and he's got the maturity and experience to keep himself ready.
0: Right now, here comes Regenda leading the attack, but crisscrossing with Chernyshov at the blue line. He has the team go offside, and so they whistle things down and bring it back. And look at the get this line change completed here as Michael Misa steps on to replace Macklin Celebrini, who was actually ahead of the play going back to the bench. And the result will be Celebrini, Chernyshov, and Regenda jumping out. Make that Misa, Chernyshov, and Regenda. And back on defense, it's Dickinson along with Desharnais. Lundell beats Misa to the draw. Knocked forward by the Panthers, but getting back there, Sam Dickinson out there with Desharnais. Gives his partner the puck. Feeds it forward. Did Chernyshov get it? It goes into the offensive zone. No icing. So Misa in the left corner will keep it in play. Gets knocked down. The Panthers trying to pick it up here. Regenda pushing and shoving. Run on the Panthers. Looks like we might have a fight on the ice, but Balinskas here. They are really starting to swing at each other. There goes Balinskas' helmet. And Regenda gets a little piece of him, and down he goes, but the linesmen are stepping in to really break the buck.
1: Well, good on Regenda for getting his nose dirty in there. I think that both guys got a little frustrated, got a little bit of their anger out. And
0: see what the calls are.
4: 84, double minor roughing, 26, minor roughing, 2 minutes on the clock on White.
0: Okay, so an extra penalty on Regenda at 9:30 of this second period. Second time that's happened in this game. It happened in the first period with Desharnais involved with Kachuk, and the Panthers were on the power play.
1: A little bit of a questionable call here, but I think Regenda ends up getting the extra. Probably should have called it cross-checking.
0: Borsovsky's upset at this.
1: The double minor doesn't make sense for roughing because no one called the cross-checking.
0: Ryan Borsovsky telling the referee exactly what he feels right there. And referee skating away. Ryan Reeves right in front of him shaking his head. And Paul Maurice just looking to disappear at this point because his team's on the power play.
1: That's it. A huge kill here for the Sharks.
0: Well, here it comes. Power play for Florida. The Panthers are 18.6 in the regular season overall, but they're 21% at home. That's much better. 21 of their 32 power plays have scored in this building. Off the draw, Sharks steal it, and Colin Graf will shoot one all the way down for San Jose. Graf beginning with Wennberg up front, back on defense, Desharnais and Ferraro. Panthers moving it out in this 5-on-4 power play. Kachuk is out there throwing it across the rink off a skate. And regained now by Bennett. Moves up the middle of the ice, throws it on the right. Reinhart takes it across the line. A drop for Kachuk from the right wing. Goes to the backhand shot for Bennett. Save made from the slot by goaltender Nedeljkovic. Ekblad stops it for Florida on the clear. And he dumps it back into the Shark zone. Nedeljkovic lets the puck go to the corner. It's fed out in front, though, by the Panthers. Kachuk tried to get it out in front again to Bennett, but no real shot, and the Sharks clear.
1: Yeah, Kachuk is so good at finding people in the slot and holding on to pucks, and his ability to pass that puck below the goal line is really impressive.
0: Right now, here come the Panthers on the power play. Sharks 3, Florida nothing. Panthers on the right wing side. Kachuk gains the zone. Gave it away as he tried to drop it back. Barkley Goodrow clears all the way down. Goodrow and a stop shot there.
1: Yeah, great job by Goodrow. Pressuring the entry there. Kachuk gives it up, and they get the clear once again.
0: Here comes Lundell into the offensive zone for Florida. 45 seconds left in the extra penalty against the Sharks. Regenda. Chernyshov is serving that minor.
1: Great stick once again by Goodrow on Kachuk. He took the body away, left his stick behind him on purpose, and the idea that Kachuk would try to go to the point, which he did, and again gets the clear.
0: Final 25 seconds of power play time for the Panthers, and Dickinson out there with Liljegren is able to chip it out of the zone. It's taken by Forsling, moves up to the red line for the Panthers, and he guns one into the Sharks' end. But Dickinson is back to get it. There's Liljegren winding it around, not out, kept in. Luostarinen feeds it back to the right point, Lundell. Now he exchanges, and he shoots, and it's blocked off a deflection. That is a miraculous save by Nedeljkovic with 8:34 to go in the second period to keep the score 3-0. Only 4 seconds left and that extra minor penalty against Rigenda.
1: Yeah, and right there, Dickinson got caught out there, but does a nice job of blocking that shot that was going wide, and Nedeljkovic was up to the task. He was sharp, puts his glove on it to get the whistle.
0: Okay, faceoff coming up to the left side of the Sharks' goal. Macklin Celebrini coming over to Nedeljkovic and giving a little extra tap on the pads after that save. Celebrini against Schwint on this faceoff. Final 4 seconds of power play time technically for Florida, but Paul Maurice already has a defensive group out there with Celebrini jumping on. Celebrini wins the faceoff. Klingberg stick handled it, protected it, and Orloff lifts it out. That's it for the penalty. Chernyshov is back out there. Bobrovsky plays it right up the middle, stopped by Klingberg at the red line, slides to Celebrini. He's checked, but the puck skittered over to the right side. There's Eklund moving down the wing against Boqvist. He got underneath him, but then he lost control of the puck because of Boqvist's quick stick. Celebrini keeps in, left side, goes to Will Smith, turns it back to Macklin Celebrini, and he just couldn't quite get it. That would have been an absolutely sweet scoring chance if Celebrini gets it. And now Celebrini hammers his man, Boqvist, into the boards. That's going to get some attention. Work free. Celebrini's wide open in front. He stick handles and he loses the puck. He gets it back. He stick handles into the left circle. Throws it across the rink. Oh, Smith had a chance to one-time it. No go. Celebrini gets it back. Looks for a man breaking through the net. Deflected back. And Smith's at center ice to get it.
1: Yeah, really good opportunity there by Celebrini. Using his size, strength, and vision there. Looks back door. Really good opportunity there for Klingberg, but he's unable and heals it. Puck goes off the stick, but they maintain possession and get the change.
0: 3-0 San Jose, 7:17 to go in this second period. Shot 17 apiece. Sharks have looked absolutely dominant in a couple of shifts in this game. I mean, really, really solid. Right now, Toffoli back skating at his own line. Headman's on the right side. That's Wenberg, his centerman. Dumping it in past Forsling, deep inside the Florida zone it goes. Forsling back there. Checked by Wenberg, turns away from him and feeds it down the ice. There won't be an icing. I think it deflected off of Toffoli's stick here. So the Sharks back to get control in their own zone. And that's Ferraro and Liljegren with it. Liljegren long feed. Wenberg tips a long one from center ice into the Panthers zone. Went off the end board and popped in front. But Bobrovsky in goal to our left just tipped it behind his goal line. And the Sharks will get the Ostapchuk line out there on the change as a result. At least a portion of it. Ostapchuk along with Chernyshov and Misa at the moment. So kind of an interesting combination out here for the coaching staff. Now we have a hand pass, looks like, against the Florida Panthers. So we get a break in the action. And the 4 minutes on Rigenda's penalty has expired. So he and Balinskas will step out. And we've got a break in the action. 6:19 to go. Period number two. This broadcast is coming to you from South Florida and Amerant Bank Arena. It's the 3-0 Sharks lead over the Panthers. This is the San Jose Sharks Audio Network. 6 minutes, 19 seconds to go in the second period here in South Florida. The score of the Sharks 3 and the Panthers nothing. 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We're going to have a face-off now coming up with 6:14 to go in the period. And again, San Jose with 3 goals in the first 6:12 of the middle frame, 2 of them by defensemen. And in case you're wondering, it's been 8 games in history in which 3 different Sharks defensemen have scored goals. Most recent one was in January of 2024 against the Anaheim Ducks. But the only time it ever happened on the road was in November of 2009 on the road in Carolina. Was that not around when you were around?
1: Yeah, I think I was a couple years before me, but...
0: It was close to when you were around.
1: Was, trying to remember, was Danny Boyle part of that?
0: I don't know who the goal scorers were. We're going to get that, but... I don't know why I think Mark Edward Vlasic was one of them. But that'd be a good guess since he was around for 19 years. Let's see, the year that you were with the San Jose Sharks was 2010-11. So this was just before you got here. Right now, here come the Sharks in. Offensive zone. The ears start blending together after a while.
1: That's right. Showing your age.
0: Yep. Right now back, Desharnais in his own end. Sends it forward. Rick Enda tips to Misa. Misa going through the defense, splitting on the moving to his left across the line. Lost the puck. Now Chernyshov will grab it and keep it in the Sharks' control. Misa's improving with every game, isn't he?
1: He really is. And you know what? He's been responsible. Working hard, moving his feet to get above defensively. Showing that he can be responsible as well.
0: Coaches say he has great work habits, and that's obviously a big step and one of the major reasons why he was selected second overall. Headman feed down the right. It goes to Graf. He moves into the zone. Oh, he turns in the corner and drops it back, trying to set up Smith, but they just miss connecting. And now a great back check by Graf. Stole it away from Florida, so not even a rush into the offensive zone there. Smith sends to the middle of the ice. Graf can't get it. Taking it back now, here comes Reinhardt in across the San Jose line. Sweep checked away there by Orloff, so he chipped at the puck on the boards, but he put it off a stick up over the glass and into the netting. We've got another break in the action with 4:46 to go, second period. This broadcast is coming to you from Amerant Bank Arena in Sunrise, Florida. The score, the Sharks 3 and the Panthers nothing on the San Jose Sharks Audio Network. Back in South Florida, we've got a Sharks 3-0 lead over the hometown Florida Panthers. A lot of people excited about football here, but not so much at this point in this building because they're thinking about hockey and their team, the Panthers, behind. Everybody really excited about the fact that Matthew Tkachuk has returned to action. But in this particular case, so far at least, it's gone the Sharks' way. Faceoff dropped inside the Sharks' zone. San Jose with a quick face-off win, and they poke it forward. And Bobrovsky's going to make the play to keep it away from William Eklund. Now Eklund's going to get it back in the corner. Over to Wenberg. He's got some room, and he shoots. Save made. Rebound. Toffoli stopped by Bobrovsky. Toffoli thought he would get another one, but Bob got there, moving to his left. That was a big save for him.
1: Oh, a great play to the attack the net with speed and intention. Coming out of the corner, Wenberg, he was passing the whole time, and unfortunately, the stick of the defender got in his way, forcing, recovered well, and didn't let him follow through with that shot.
0: All right, I went back to November 1 of 2009 to find out who the three defensemen were. You ready?
1: Yes.
0: Mark-Edward Vlasic.
1: Yes.
0: Not a bad guess. Douglas Murray.
1: Oh, cranky.
0: And Kent Huskins.
1: Nice. Husky. Huskins coffee.
0: He's got good coffee. Southern great. California.
1: Great stuff.
0: One of the funnier people that have ever stepped into a Sharks uniform.
1: Yes, witty.
0: Very. Right now, the Sharks up 3-0 in this one. Florida trying to get back in the game. They move into the Sharks zone, and Rodriguez slips by a check, goes into the corner, but Wenberg gets back so responsibly and takes away the space. That allows the Sharks to clear it back.
1: Yeah, that's the quick close, the closing quick, taking a body, good sticks. Haven't spent much time in the defensive zone.
0: This is a hand pass now against Florida as they had it in their own zone and was gloved out to center ice. Uh-oh, now we got Ryan Reeves involved on the far side of the ice. That's going to get a big harmonic convergence between the benches here as there is a threat of fisticuffs breaking out, but it looks as if they're going to get it separated. That was A.J. Greer involved on that play.
1: I don't think Greer wants the smoke, but I'm sure that's what...
4: Florida's got a minor or rough.
1: I'm sure that's what Revo's telling them right now.
0: Roughing penalty has been issued here at 16:02 of this second period, and it's A.J. Greer, as you heard. 2 minutes for roughing, and as you mentioned, Ryan Reeves says that's not acceptable.
1: Yeah, I'd like to see him try that again when Revo's on the ice. I don't think he will, but... the ball is in his court, as they say.
0: The likelihood is that's not going to happen. By the way, Ryan Reeves was not going for him. He was going for Samuskevich, it looked like, over there.
1: Yeah, Samuskevich was getting into it with Eklund, and that's why Revo jumped in there.
0: So the roughing penalty against A.J. Greer at 16:02. Here comes the Sharks power play, brought to you by our friends at Power Business Technology. Off the faceoff, Sharks have it. Will Smith tipped it forward, but the Panthers pick it back up. They bat one down. Reinhardt at center ice, trying to slip it over to Lundell, but back-checking. Eklund has it, and he skates away with it. Moves down the wing against Forsling. Dumps it in deep as he got checked. He skates to the corner with it. Reverses the puck to Smith, who works it free. Sends it back toward the point. There's Celebrini to keep it in and give to Smith in the corner. He's got time, and he's got space. He moves it back to Wenberg on the point. Over to the right side, Klingberg. Down low, there's Celebrini. The shot through everybody and wide. Rebound kept in by Smith. Celebrini wants it. Gets it back from Klingberg. He twists, goes down low. Eklund underneath, back to Settembrini. Right circle, cross ice. Smith shoots. That's blocked in front. Rebound, Smith keeps it in. Klingberg, cross ice. Settembrini's got it. He stick handles with it. Sharks on the power play here. Eklund back to Smith. Smith stops the puck, turns on the left circle. Stick handles, crisscrosses with Klingberg. Now Settembrini puts to the slot for Eklund, but it's deflected away. Kept in now by Klingberg. He crisscrosses with Smith. He throws it toward the net this time, and it's wide off the end board. Grabbed near side. Nice job by Smith to put it to Eklund. Tries to chip it across the ice, but it's blocked there by Ekblad and cleared by Florida.
1: Yeah, nice in-zone control and good puck movement by the Sharks, creating momentum and opportunity.
0: And now we are down to the final 34 seconds of the Sharks' power play. Here comes Settembrini moving through traffic across the line. Toe drag and a stick. Man, two men on him. Finally loses the puck to Luos Arena, and he clears for Florida. We're down to the final 20 seconds of power play time. One more rush for the Sharks, and it's Orloff moving it out. Slides to Michael Misa on the second unit. Misa tries to make the play at the blue line. He's going to have to let the puck go. Maybe he should have touched it for offside. But here comes the Panther attack the other way, shorthanded. Moving into the zone, though, it's Luos Arenan, taken out of the play by Orloff brilliantly. And that's it for the power play, but the Sharks move out even strength. Misa streaks to his right across the line. Drop pass, moving in. Regenda, the shot on goal, and the save made there by Bobanovsky, and he covers up. And there's another smart play by Misa, veering into the middle, realizing that Regenda was driving the center lane behind him.
1: Yeah, he's got great vision and patience and playing with a lot more confidence. I think a couple assists has given him that opportunity to create plays. And he has the presence of mind on the entry to know exactly where everybody is. Makes a nice play to Regenda.
0: Face off to the right side of goaltender Sergei Bobrovsky. Minute 51 to go, second period. Sharks 3, Panthers nothing. Ostapchuk is out there with Graf and Goodrow. Off the face off. It's an interesting, it's no Ryan Reeves on this shift. No reason to have anything break out, I suppose. It's right now far side of the ice. You don't want Florida to get involved with that to try to get any momentum back. I think that's the thinking.
1: Yeah, that's exactly right. And Revo has trouble saying no, so.
0: Yes. Right now, here comes the Panther attack. Down to the left wing side, they come into the Shark zone. They gun it around the far boards. That was Bill Monis that spent it around. On the point, shot toward the net, blocked brilliantly there by the Sharks. Dickinson, and he strides out with the puck. He's to center. He gets to the blue line. Feeds on the right. Graf, who winds up and shoots wide of a net. And the rebound cleared out by Florida. On the right side, Rodriguez shoots it back toward the Shark zone. Back to get it. Ferraro after a deflection with 1 minute remaining in this period. Dickinson. Uh-oh. Long feed. He had a man open there, but I don't think that Ostapchuk was looking at it. He was on his way back to the bench, so unfortunately went all the way down for ice.
1: Yeah, I think Ostapchuk's got to be a little bit more cognizant and aware of what outs that were available. And once you are established, because he's getting pressured. If he wasn't getting pressured, absolutely change. Because he was getting pressured, and I mean Sam, that means you have to stay in the neutral zone and wait till the puck gets down the ice. And unfortunately, he didn't do that.
0: And he was close enough to the bench where it wouldn't have mattered as much, right?
1: Yes.
0: Right now, off the faceoff, Sharks win it anyway, and they chip it up to the blue line. But Florida sends it back quickly off the stick of Tkachuk, but he will recover and circle back to his own line. 40 seconds to go in the second period. The Panthers send it up the middle. Long feed right on net. Stick save made there by Nedeljkovic from inside the Panthers zone. Lifted out now by Ferraro. He's got a goal today. Verhaeghe knocked it down. Pass to the blue line. Met by Dickinson. But here's Verhaeghe trailing, getting the puck, walking in, shooting it from 40 feet out. Good stop. And a nice cover by Nedeljkovic to get the faceoff and maybe get a change for his team.
1: Yeah, and Verhaeghe's got a tricky shot. He can absolutely wire that wrist shot. He collects it in the middle of the ice, and he doesn't waste time. He collects it from the backhand. It's already on the forehand. Shoots it through the screen. And a real nice job, as you mentioned, by Nedeljkovic to, you know, to not allow a rebound and get the whistle.
0: Carter Verhaeghe, 161 career goals. His very first one came against the San Jose Sharks. Back in 2019 against goaltender Aaron Dell at the time. Off the draw. Here comes San Jose. Final minute of play in the second. Will Smith buying time. Feeding Settembrini in front of the net. He goes for the backhand. And it's barely stopped by the left pad of Bobrovsky. Rebound cleared back out. Center ice. And the Sharks tag up to make sure there's no icing. Or offside, pardon me. And the final horn sounds ending the second period. oh so close for Celebrini and Smith there.
1: Yeah, a little bit frustrated Celebrini as the period ends, but creating opportunities and chances and not giving much up as well.
0: So the shots on goal totals in the second period were 10-8 in favor of the Sharks, exactly the opposite of the first period, but this is not opposite. The Sharks score three times, and the Panthers have nothing at the end of 40 minutes. A pretty outstanding play overall on the road for San Jose. What do you think?
1: Oh, yeah, that's a textbook second period. Great job, shift after shift, establishing, you know, their forecheck, getting pucks behind, being hard on pucks along the walls, and really making it hard on Bobrovsky by making him make second saves.
0: At the end of two, the score is as follows. The San Jose Sharks 3 and the Florida Panthers nothing. Stand by. We got our intermission coming up on the San Jose Sharks Audio Network. Off the faceoff, we are underway in period number 3, and the Sharks have it in their own zone, but they bank it off of a stick and put it out of play. So they'll bring the faceoff back to the right side of Alex Nedeljkovic, who's been solid in net for San Jose. He has stopped all 18 shots he's faced. And the Sharks have goals from Will Smith, his 14th of the season, Vinny Desharnais, his first, and also Mario Ferraro, his fourth of the year. 19:50 left, third period. Long way to go in this one. Right now, Sam Bennett will step into the circle. Or maybe he won't. He'll step out. Carter Verhaeghe will step in against Alex Wenberg to the right side of Nedeljkovic. Verhaeghe gets the draw. Matthew Tkachuk gives it back toward Verhaeghe, but it's intercepted there by Toffoli. And he banked it off the boards, and Wenberg takes it and moves ahead. And across the line he goes, looking for a man. Eklund breaking in, getting the shot away. That's a save by Bobrovsky. Good effort by Eklund there on the bouncing play. Kind of a broken play, Jamal, but Eklund got it to the net.
1: Yeah, Eklund's so strong. I think a lot of guys are underappreciate his ability to get to the net and hold on to pucks. His lower half is so heavy, so strong, that he just creates for himself by just getting to the net, creating an opportunity, and bullying his way there. Almost able to find it at the last second and chip it over the shoulder as well.
0: He was one-on-one with Bolinskis on the play, got the stick free because of that lower body strength, and was able to poke Wenberg's pass toward the net. Off the faceoff, underway in the third, just a little bit, about 30 seconds, a little more than that gone by, period number 3. And the Florida Panthers take it. They move into the Shark zone. Uh-oh, slipping by Smith. There is Ekblad, who's in deep. Ekblad backhands to the right point. There is for the shot, score! The shot there by Luostarinen got tipped in front, and it went up top, and all of a sudden the Panthers are on the board. Look out.
1: Yeah, that's an unfortunate play there for Nedeljkovic. No chance. There's a double screen in front of the net. And what they did is they just get it off the wall, and Ekblad make sure it doesn't get blocked. He just wrists it to the net. And that puck is seeing eyes as it just kind of goes past everybody, including everyone in front, and fools Nedeljkovic. In fact, it was Ekblad who was at the corner. It was Luostarinen who's the one who pulled it off the wall and got it to the net.
0: Not sure. I think that Reinhardt tipped this. It was off of the Sharks' defense, actually. And I'm not sure if it actually touched Reinhardt's stick or not. So this could be Luostarinen's goal from Ekblad. As off the faceoff, we have a stoppage of play here, icing against the Florida Panthers. So we'll wait for the official word on that goal. On its way in, it might have been tipped by Reinhardt, but it might have gone off the Sharks' defense on its way.
1: Yeah, I think you're right. I think it went off the Sharks' defense, and I believe it was Orlov's stick out in front of the slot. And no chance for Nedeljkovic to react to it.
0: Then we'll see if they credit that, if it did touch Reinhardt or not. But the key was it went off the Sharks' D to change the direction. And off the faceoff now, it is flipped out by Florida. A backskating Desharnais is there. Sends up the middle of the ice. Regenda's got it. Turning. Loses on the stick check to A.J. Greer. And now Regenda's going to try to get it back on the left wing. Can't quite do it. And grabbing it, Dickinson ahead of the red line just snaps into the offensive zone and heads off on the change. Sharks scored three times in period number 2. And now in the third, Florida has scored 1. It's the Sharks 3, the Panthers 1. Right now, the time of that goal, by the way, 43 seconds of the third. And again, I'm not sure if they're going to credit to Luostarinen or to Reinhardt in front of the net, but we'll wait and see. Right now, Sharks moving from left to right in the third. Liljegren shoots one in. A bouncer goes to the left side of the Panthers' zone. Goodrow worked it free. Put it off the stick of Reeves behind the net, and it popped out in front. But unfortunately, Ostapchuk not there to get it. Back the other way, Ekblad on the move to Tkachuk. Cross the line, shoots it toward the net. Just deflected wide. Things are looking a little dangerous here for the Sharks. The Panthers coming out with renewed determination as they dump it in off the end board, and it bounced out to Nedeljkovic, but he alertly puts the glove on it, left side of his goal, and is able to hang out of it.
1: Yeah, the looks like Paul Maurice kind of going to the blender here with his lines. He's got Tkachuk out there with Verhaeghe and Bennett kind of changing things. That was kind of a tough matchup there for the Sharks' fourth line of Ostapchuk, Reeves, and Goudreau. But you're right. Nedeljkovic wisely gets that carom off the end boards and gets the whistle.
0: Well, here comes Lundell, Reinhardt, and Lovostarinen. They provided the first goal. It's off the faceoff, cleared up the boards, but not out of the zone by Orlov. And now it's Eklund fighting for it. Tried to flip it out, kept in by Lundell, and he shoots one, but it's wide of a net from the right point. Toffoli reverse rims it, far side, but a little bit too much for Wennberg to get. Lovostarinen feeds it out in front. Here's Forsling trying to get the shot away. What a great job by Eklund to just delay the opportunity there.
1: Yeah, great recognition to jump up and stay on with his check there with Forsling.
0: Sharks able to chip it out to center ice. And on the near side, it went off the official there, but Panthers will get it back. A lead pass on the left for Lundell off his stick. Orlov goes in there against Lundell, wins the battle. Fired it off of the skates of Wennberg out to center ice it goes. Glove down. That should be a hand pass against Florida, and it is. They will drop it right at the Panthers' line in neutral territory. Official word on the goal is Lovostarinen's fifth from Ekblad. That's what I thought. I thought it hit the stick of Orlov, and it never touched Reinhardt's stick.
1: Yeah, this is a really important part of the game. 17 minutes left in the third period, 3-1 hockey game. It's important that the Sharks regain some of this momentum here.
0: From the faceoff at the Panthers' line, Florida's got it. They move from right to left, led by Balinskas to the Sharks' blue line. Dumps it in, right-left corner now. And hit hard there behind the net was Dickinson by Greer, but he worked it loose. And it's cleared out of the zone there by Celebrini. This is going to go all the way down, but no icing on the play. So the Sharks get an opportunity to forecheck here. Greer is checked by Celebrini. Regains the puck, though. Moves it up the left side, feeds to the middle. A little drop there to Vilmanis, and he gets it to center ice, and the Panthers shoot one in. But doesn't stay there long. Here's Will Smith moving out of the zone. Turns away from a check, but runs into Greer. That allows the Panthers to pick the puck up, and Vilmanis tips it into the Sharks' end. But nice puck protection there by Dickinson as he whirls away from the forecheck. And the Panthers needed to change lines anyway, and out steps Matthew Tkachuk. And Desharnais, his nemesis, is also out there for San Jose. Desharnais feeds it forward. Mises on the right wing side in the offensive zone, skating for the puck, ridden off the play by Forsling's check. Regenda hammered Verhaeghe down to the ice. He went. Tkachuk is back there for Florida, and he flips it up the left boards, and Forsling clears it out. Ekblad's up ice into the play. Moves across the line. Got it to Verhaeghe. Trying to split through three Sharks defenders back there. Couldn't do it. Panthers get it back, and the Sharks take it away. It's sent ahead there by Verhaeghe. Here comes Chernyshov moving down the left across the line. Puts on the brakes. Goes to Misa, who shoots off of a skate just wide of a net. There's that chemistry once again with Chernyshov and with Misa coming up to create an offensive scoring chance for San Jose. Back the other way comes the Panther attack. Behind the net in the Shark zone, Liljegren reverses the play. Chernyshov taking a look, holding onto it as he's being forechecked hard by Tkachuk. He moves back behind his own net, runs into traffic. He hit a stick. Now it's worked free by Sam Bennett. Trying to turn it around to Tkachuk behind the net. Liljegren flips it around him, but the Panthers reverse it again. And now it's in the left corner of the Shark zone. Panthers cycling. Tkachuk hammered there in back of the net by Liljegren's body check. And now another big hit by the Sharks. Ostapchuk knocks down his man Petrie. And the Panthers are guilty of a hand pass there to try to keep it in play. So yeah, the Sharks throwing their weight around here.
1: Yeah, great job by Liljegren. Getting very aggressive there and physical on Tkachuk, who hasn't played all season long. It's his first game back. And the Sharks wisely doing the right things defensively. Ostapchuk as well being physical. That's exactly what you have to do.
0: By the way, important note for Aaron Ekblad's career on the assist on that play on the Panthers' goal. That is the 400th point of his National Hockey League career. And he's had a great career.
1: Yeah, he has. He's a really, really good two-way type of defenseman.
0: Scored the 15-goal mark three times in his career. And he is not there yet this season, but he'll get there. Meanwhile, right back to action here. Sharks have the puck in the neutral zone, but Goodrow is stripped of the play. Taking it back, Reinhardt from the red line, guns it in. And now it's sent toward the net after a nice little hit there on Lundell by Klingberg, but now Lundell gets the puck back in the right corner. Horloff lost his stick, gets it back. Panthers setting up in the offensive zone. Ekblad exchanging with Forsling. He shoots it toward the net, blocked by a stick. Held onto by Reeves, and he'll chip it out of the zone. No icing on the play, and the Sharks will get a change. That's a nice clear by Reeves.
1: Yeah, it was. And I think the linesman recognized that Forsling took the long route, turning the wrong way, and decided to negate the icing.
0: Here comes Forsling moving it out. Gives it over to his partner, Bjorn Foot. Well, not really his partner. They're just both on the ice together. Dumped in. A big hit there by Desharnais. Desharnais gets hit hard back the other way. And here comes Nedeljkovic going after the players for the Panthers. Alex Nedeljkovic came out of the crease. After Desharnais hit his man, Desharnais hammered down to the ice. And Nedeljkovic stepping up for his teammate. Here comes the other goalie, Bobrovsky. He's going to go after Nedeljkovic. Now they're going to fight. A goalie fight on the ice. Nedeljkovic against Bobrovsky. There goes the helmets. And now they're fighting right in front of the net. Nedeljkovic against Bobrovsky, throwing punches in their direction. Nedeljkovic a couple of lefts. Now Bobrovsky coming back with a left jab. Now it's Nedeljkovic knocking down Bobrovsky. Everybody on their feet here in Florida, 6 minutes into the third period.
1: When's the last time that's happened?
0: I don't know if it's ever happened in the history of the Sharks. I don't think.
1: This is unbelievable. Great job by Nedeljkovic. This is unreal.
0: You think he's going to get some respect from his teammates in that? After standing up to Vinny Desharnais, the guy that went after him? Oh, yeah.
1: Absolutely. Bobrovsky. That tells me he did not want to stay in this game.
0: Yeah, Bobrovsky's out. Heading his way off. Meanwhile, a big discussion going on with the officials at the edge of the penalty box area.
1: You can't pass center. The goal, that's a rule that was instituted a long time ago, right?
0: Well, it was done because of Gary Suitcase Smith of the Oakland Seals, who didn't trust his defenseman, so he used to stick handle past center ice. But it's not just because of that. It's because of situations
1: like this. But I'm saying now
0: like
1: you can't do that anymore. They don't allow the goalies to do that.
0: It's a penalty. Well, Bobrovsky left the ice after that fight. Nedeljkovic has not done so. But I think he may have to be replaced as Askarov is getting ready to potentially come in. I don't exactly know how this works.
1: That's not his fault. If you're going to do that, you take off your mask, no?
0: You would think, and he didn't, whereas Nedeljkovic did. Or maybe it just came off. Yeah, it came off more than anything else. Yeah, Bobrovsky ripped off Nedeljkovic's helmet. Now Nedeljkovic did that right afterwards. They both were firing punches at each other. And here we're going to get the official call here from Wes McCauley, a very experienced referee, by the way, as Tyler Toffoli comes over to get the explanation from him. Meanwhile, Johnny Murray, the other linesman, getting a ration from Ryan Warsawski. And in a second, now we're going to get the call.
4: We got number 5 for San Jose. He's got a minor for tripping. We got number 33, San Jose. 2 leaving his crease. We got number 72. Leaving his crease. 72 and 33, both guys 5 each for fighting.
0: So they both get 2 for leaving the crease and 5 for fighting. That's 7 minutes in penalties each for Nedeljkovic and Bobrovsky. And the first penalty is going to be tripping on Desharnais, which resulted in him getting hammered against the boards hard from behind. I'm surprised another penalty wasn't called for that.
1: How is it possible that the goaltender leaves the crease, goes all the way down the ice, and gets the same thing as Nedeljkovic? You can't cross center.
0: Well, right now, Wes McCauley has been called over, and Ryan Warsawski is not happy. He's getting an explanation, but Ryan Warsawski does not appear to be very thrilled about this call. And again, don't forget, Nedeljkovic came out to defend Desharnais, who got hit from behind after after, okay, you could say he tripped his man in the corner.
1: So because of what they just called, Bobrovsky can go back in the net.
0: He can, but right now Tarasov's got his equipment on. Askarov does too, but he's just on the Sharks bench waiting for a decision. But looks like that Nedeljkovic is going to stay in. But maybe Nedeljkovic got the better of the bout, and that's why Bobrovsky is out.
1: I'm not quite sure why Bobrovsky's not back in the net.
0: This is going to be a power play at this point.

0: 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If it's a game broadcast, breaking news, or a player feature, the place to find it is right here on the San Jose Sharks Audio Network.
1: Arnay. Got to get let Bob know if you're going to, once you cross center, buddy, you got to take your helmet off.
2: Okay, now in this situation, if this goes any further, don't you think Florida's got to use their timeout to get him back in?
1: I would.
2: Otherwise, it's delay a game.
1: I agree with you.
2: So the question is, are we going to see Tarasov in without a warm-up until Bobrovsky can come back in? Or is Bobrovsky's day over? And
1: looks like he's getting it. Well, they're switching who's going in the box.
2: Yeah, Boqvist was serving the minor, but he's being replaced by Vilmanis.
1: I agree with you. This is taking way too long.
2: They should be forced to use their timeout here, but so far we have not seen any indication that it has occurred. So they're getting a major break. Is this because it's a goalie? But that shouldn't be. Where's Tarasov?
1: It has got to be delay of game.
2: Unless they're saying there's some equipment problem that has to be repaired.
1: Why is Toth going in the box?
2: Now Reeves is coming out and Toffoli is stepping in. So a little gamesmanship here with the coaches. And the fans are getting impatient as here comes Bobrovsky. I'm really shocked they didn't give him a penalty for delay of game here. Unless they're saying it was an equipment issue. But Bob is back on the ice. And the fans give him a standing ovation. Meantime, the Sharks were very appreciative of Alex Nedeljkovic over by the bench there. But no penalty. No extra penalty. I don't like it.
1: I think it's ridiculous.
2: Well, we're back to action here. 5-on-4 power play for Florida. The Sharks lead by the score of 3-1. Panthers take it back. Here comes Bennett moving in, throws to the net. Stick save made by Nedeljkovic off of Tkachuk's deflection, and the Sharks clear. That would have been a perfect script for Florida right there had he scored.
1: Yeah, I think the Sharks have a legit complaint and follow-up with how this was handled.
2: Offside against the Panthers, breaking at the Sharks' blue line. 13:34 to go in the game. 1:34 to go on that extra penalty on Vinny Desharnais, who scored his very first goal as a San Jose Shark and only his second career goal earlier in the contest. But Nedeljkovic's shutout bid was broken 43 seconds into the third. Lowosterinen's fifth of the season. Ekblad, his 400th career point, getting the assist. So it's 3-1 Sharks. Face-off won by the Panthers. Florida 21% at home this season. Balinskas takes the handoff from Bobrovsky and drops it off for Reinhardt, who moves on Ostapchuk and gets it out to center. But a pass across the rink is knocked down. Goodrow dropped it back pretty confidently to Ferraro. Under pressure, he cleared it all the way down. Minute 15 to go on the penalty. Here comes Tkachuk. First game of the season. Moving out of the zone. Little drop pass there. Taken by Reinhardt. He'll exchange with Tkachuk down the right, but Ferraro getting back, making the play. And Liljegren fighting for it. Can't control it this time. Reinhardt sends from behind the net over to Tkachuk in the circle. To the point, Balinskas shoots wide. Rebound. 53 seconds left in the power play. Kachuk's got some time. Being checked by Goodrow. Sends it back to Reinhardt, who tips to the point, Balinskas. He'll exchange with Tkachuk. Balinskas shoots. Blocked in front by Ostapchuk. Rebound. Nice job by Ferraro to win the puck, and it's spun around the boards, but not cleared out. The Panthers get it. Now Ostapchuk clears all the way down.
1: Great job by Liljegren, who blocked the shot. Comes off the ice, laboring a little bit. That's a tremendous kill.
2: Liljegren in his 300th NHL game today, doing the job. He's got an assist, and he's playing solid hockey. Inside the offensive zone, the Panthers go on the power play again. Lowosterinen sends back to Ekblad to the point. A shot just wide. Rebound tipped behind the net there by Orlov. And now the net is off the mooring. Orlov sensed that there was some space there to the right side of Liljegren. I should say to the right side of Nedeljkovic. And so he got a piece of the puck, but he ran into the side of the goal.
1: Yeah, smart play.
2: And so 12-11 remains in the third. Sharks 3, Panthers 1. We've had a goalie fight. We're going to have to look.

0: that up. I don't remember a goalie fight like that ever occurring in Sharks history. I really don't. But we'll get to the bottom of that. Faceoff outside the zone. There was a Sharks goalie to get a fight, but I'm not sure if it was against another goalie. Steve Shields did it back in October of 99 against Chicago. As now the Panthers move in. Good save by Nedeljkovic. Make that Lundell knocked down by Dickinson. Celebrini pokes it up the middle, and Eklund gets it and moves it out. Headman for Will Smith. He's down the left across the line. He's got a man. Eklund breaking in. Tries to get it by Bobrovsky, who stepped out of the goal, and Polk checked it away very alertly for Florida. 11:33 remaining in the game. Sharks are ahead 3-1. They just killed off another Panthers power play. Florida is 0-2, as are the Sharks in this game. Now moving back in the Panthers. Shot by A.J. Greer from long distance. Turned aside by Nedeljkovic. Rebound behind the goal line. Nice body check there by Sam Dickinson, knocking his man off the puck. Far side of the ice. Breakaway in front for Bjornfoot by himself. Save made. Nedeljkovic. Another save off A.J. Greer. Rebound. Samuskevich trying the shot. Blocked in front. It's off a stick. Grabbed by Celebrini. Puts it off the left boards and gets it out of the zone.
1: Oh, Nedeljkovic with two tremendous saves in front of the net. Back to back. Hold the fort. Keep the score 3-1.
0: Inside the offensive zone for Florida. They're putting the pressure on. San Jose leads by two. Sharks able to clear it out. Chernyshov got a piece of it. It goes down the ice. But unfortunately, he was behind his own blue line. So that is icing, apparently, against San Jose. Although I thought Florida sold that pretty well.
1: I don't agree with it. If Forsling decides to pinch on Chernyshov and elects not to touch the puck, that was his choice. To me, you negate the icing. I'm not sure I understand that one.
0: Well, big faceoff in the Sharks' end. Misa wins the draw. That's a big faceoff win for him in his own zone. Under pressure, and the Sharks clear it out. We're again to try to poke it forward. Chernyshov reaching it. Couldn't get it either. And it is icing again against the Sharks. So Misa's going to have to take another faceoff in the defensive zone. And that was a really good one he just won.
1: Yep. Now the challenge is doing that again against a veteran in Bennett, who's likely to mix it up a little bit here.
0: Bennett goes against Misa on this draw. Misa stepping in, trying to win the faceoff. A little bit of a false start. Jesse Marquis, the linesman, dropping the puck. And the faceoff won by Florida. Forsling sends to the slot. That's Bennett. Checked there by Misa. Nice job by Misa to poke it away. And now Misa putting pressure on Matthew Tkachuk back at the Panthers' blue line. But the veteran Tkachuk got it across the ice. But now it's a forced turnover. Misa takes it back. Flips it toward the goal. Stick save made. Rebound. Chernyshov shot on goal. That's a good save by Bobrovsky. And nice simpatico there with Misa and Chernyshov. But back the other way comes Verhaeghe. Dangerously moving in. Shoots. Glove save made by Nedeljkovic. With 9:57 left in the third period. And the score 3-1, San Jose. We've got a break in the action. We'll be back to Amerant Bank Arena in South Florida right after this on the San Jose Sharks Audio Network. Well, we've had a lot of things happen in the history of the San Jose Sharks, but I believe this is the first goalie-on-goalie fight in San Jose Sharks history, with Nedeljkovic dropping the gloves with Bobrovsky and pulling the masks off. Steve Shields did get a fighting major back in October of 1999 in a game against the Chicago Blackhawks. That was a game won by the Sharks 7-1, but I think that was with another player. So we'll get back to you. I got to get to that game sheet in just a second. Off the faceoff now. Sharks lead 3-1. Bounced forward by Forsling down into the left corner of the Shark zone. And Wenberg and Lundell fighting for it there. Wenberg wins that puck. Throws it back behind his net. And Eklund is back there to spin away. Gets some help from Ferraro to clear one out. It's all the way down. And it's going to be stopped by Bobrovsky in front of his own net. Goodrow was right there to try to force the play. And Bobrovsky fed it off to his right. And the Panthers pick up. And Forsling and Reinhardt combine to get it out to center. Chipped into the offensive zone by Anton Lundell. Lundell, Reinhardt, Luostarinen out there for Florida. They dump it to the left corner. Nice battle win there by Liljegren, who I think has played really well tonight. Knocked it forward and all the way back to the Panthers' line. Ekblad, who picked up his 400th career point earlier, throws it on the left wing side of the Sharks' line. Lundell chips it in. Paul Maurice making the line change. Out of the ice, Bjornfoot drops it back to the point. Kept in there by Verhaeghe. Guns it around right corner. Fanned on there by Bennett, but the Sharks couldn't clear it out. whirling away from Smith. It's Balinskas throwing it to the slot, but intercepted and just pushed out of the zone by Eklund, who needs to get off the ice. Nice clear by Eklund there. Not far enough for icing. Will Smith pokes it back into the offensive zone on the clearing attempt there by Florida, but Celebrini was in, so they call him for offside.
1: And then the nice opportunity, nice job there defensively by the Sharks. They seem to be really connected in the defensive zone. And when you're playing like that, all five guys in the picture, all five guys together, you're able to get those clears. And the Panthers have had difficulty creating any sustained zone time.
0: We've got a break in the action. This game is coming to you from Amerant Bank Arena in South Florida. The score with 8:38 to play. The Sharks 3, the Panthers 1. This is the San Jose Sharks Audio Network. Well, the San Jose Sharks lead it 3-1, 8:38 to play in period number 3. And we've had all kinds of things going on here. Here comes the Panthers trying to come in. Verhaeghe, long shot toward the net through Desharnais on goal. Stick save made there by the netminder Nedeljkovic. Sharks clear it back to center ice, but the Panthers clearly have inspired play here. Bennett the shot from the right side. Glove save made by netminder Nedeljkovic, and play is called.
1: Well, this is where the Sharks have taken a major step forward from last season and through this year, is understanding the time, the score, the situation as it relates to your decision-making with the puck. And I like this communication you're seeing down there between Winberg, Ostapchuk, and Eklund, along with Orlov.
0: Lundell's getting a lot of ice time with Reinhardt and Luostarinen here in the third, but the Sharks win the faceoff as Wenberg got it behind the net, but Luostarinen beats Klingberg, centering feed, and Lundell shoots, save Nedeljkovic, scramble for the rebound, and Nedeljkovic fights for it. The puck worked free, it's in the net, but the whistle had already blown.
1: Yeah, great job protecting the front of the net there, sacrificing your body. It's just unfortunate when you win the faceoff to not get possession is... You've got to make sure you're all on the same page to be able to get out.
0: Good job by Ned to not only fight off the checkers, but to keep that puck in front of him as he really pushed as hard as he could. And the Panthers are arguing that the puck was loose, but the referee lost sight of the puck. The play was over.
1: Yeah, the play was over. The whistle had blown at least 2 seconds prior to that.
0: So, face-off left side of Nedeljkovic. Ned so far has faced 30 shots and stopped 29. Panthers will get the drawback, but they blow the play dead for a false start. And how about Desharnais? A little contact there with Lundell after the puck was dropped, and fans reacting to that a little bit. Vinny Desharnais made a good impression here.
1: Yes, he's playing with some jam. I love it.
0: Faceoff dropped. Desharnais poking at the puck. Feeds it over to the far boards. He tries to win the puck up the boards. Now he sends it back behind his net, but there's going to be a chase for it there. Panthers will get it. They poke at the puck. Luostarinen lost it. Wenberg gets it back. He got hit hard. Now it's Lundell. Screenshot. Save made by Nedeljkovic with Desharnais pushing and shoving in front of Ned in that battle. And that's going to result in a major scrum inside the goalie crease. And Nedeljkovic has already been involved in a battle today. He's going to skate away and become a spectator here as the net pops off the moorings and goes back up against the boards with Wenberg in there, Ostapchuk in there, Luostarinen in there, Desharnais involved to start it. And as you mentioned, he has been a lightning rod of attention from the Florida Panthers on the play. It was a classic case of just battling it out in front of the crease there with Reinhardt and Desharnais.
1: Yeah. And then you've seen Forsling and Ekblad deciding they were going to jump into the fray. And that's when you just got to push back. I like this team toughness that the Sharks are showing.
0: 3-1 the score. 7:52 remaining in the third period. Shots 31-23 in favor of Florida. The one thing that is concerning a little bit is that Florida's been really pushing hard and tilting the ice in the direction of Nedeljkovic here lately. But you got to kind of expect that.
1: Yeah, they're activating their D. They're down by two.
0: Looks like we got a few penalties called here. And they didn't turn the mic on, I guess. But we'll get the calls in just a second.
1: I would assume that the...
0: Dual minors for roughing, I would expect. Time of these penalties, 12:08 of the third period.
1: So we'll play 4-on-4.
0: Yep, 4-on-4 at the moment. So far this season, the Panthers have scored twice 4-on-4 and allowed one, but the Sharks have not been involved in any 4-on-4 goals this year. Off the faceoff, Sharks have it. And they just move back behind their own net. Kachuk forechecking on Liljegren, but Liljegren uses the net to provide some protection. Now he's watched by Bennett, but